0: musicians. No, no. Because musicians are different than actors. Famous, yeah, famous actors, actresses who died of an overdose.
1: Stupid people.
0: Well, no, Gene, they think they're taking like a perk or a Xanny.
1: Oh, and took the wrong thing.
0: And, you know, they didn't go down to the pharmacy and get it. They got it from Guido, who down the corner, who sold him 10 Vicks. Guido got a manufacturer from somebody in Pasco County, and they stepped on him with fentanyl. They cut these pills with fentanyl, and, you know, it's my understanding, man, the amount of fentanyl that could fit, like, on the head of an eraser tip could kill you.
1: Yes, it can. Oh. So like, most people, not all people.
0: Let me, do you got the list?
2: Yeah, but they're all, I'm trying to find one without, because they have musicians in there, too.
0: Oh, so, all right.
3: We'll take that.
0: And she was. When you get the list, let me know.
2: All right.
0: She's the latest person that comes from acting to have overdosed.
4: Not alone, according to a Greenville City police report. An on-again, off-again boyfriend and his brother were there with her, and she had what's described in the report as a, quote, bag of medication with her. Also new tonight.
0: That's your party bag, right? That's your party bag.
1: And what did she do in life?
0: Well, she was an actress. She was a famous actress, probably from stuff that we're not familiar with. Heroes, and, you know, she came up through... I mean, she was a child actress in a bunch of soap operas and things like that. All right, so yeah, Philip Seymour Hoffman, he died.
2: Yeah,
0: this guy died.
2: Yeah, he died a couple years ago.
0: Really? Heath Ledger. These are all famous actors or actresses.
1: He died from drugs.
0: Yeah. Remember, he played the Joker in Dark Knight. He overdosed.
2: Him and Brokeback Mountain too.
0: Here we go.
3: Yeah,
0: on January 22nd, 2008, Ledger passed away at 28 from an accidental overdose of prescription painkillers, sleeping pills, and anti-anxiety drugs. His death shocked the world, cutting his short, brilliant career. I don't know who this guy is. Whitney Houston. River Phoenix.
1: No kidding.
0: Chris Farley.
1: He was.
0: John Belushi. Judy Garland. Marilyn Monroe. Anna Nicole Smith. I don't know who this guy is. Michael Keith Williams, Matthew Perry, Angus Cloud, Glenn Quinn, Brad. I think they're getting more obscure as we go. Yeah. Brittany Murphy. Remember, we did a bit on that one, and it really got a ton of heat for that one.
3: Ton.
0: So, yeah, that is, those are some of the famous actors and actresses that have died of overdose.
4: Perhaps the final image.
0: So she had this bag that had all these pills and stuff in it. That was her party bag. They go on to say that right here. Listen.
4: With her. Also new tonight, perhaps the final images of Panettiere on report as a, quote, and she had what's described in the report as a, quote, bag of medication with her.
0: That's her party bag.
4: Also new tonight, perhaps the final images of Panettiere on camera. This ad she was working on for PETA, which the organization says it released today in her honor. More now from senior national correspondent Mark Strassman.
0: Man, let me, they're really, like, this is a, you know, CBS headline, you know, main.
2: It's big news.
0: Yeah.
1: Because of PETA.
5: Cardiac arrest, minute 29, responding.
6: When South Carolina police arrived Sunday.
0: By the way, she's not from Greenville. She's from L.A., but she was going to see.
1: There.
0: No, she was going to see this on-again, off-again boyfriend that she's been seeing for 5, 6, 8, 10 years. And they've had this very, very, very strict.
1: Oh, and he pilled her up?
0: They don't know. It's. Huh. I mean, I'm thinking that maybe he did, because he. When you see interviews of him and stuff, he's kind of like a real asshole.
6: First response.
0: He lived in Green. No, let me. I think they all just decided to vacation in Greenville, right?
2: Well, no. The boyfriend and his brother were like staying at an Airbnb over in Greenville.
0: But I mean, long term.
2: Yeah, they were there for a couple weeks before.
0: Okay.
6: Defenders were losing the fight to save actor Hayden Panettiere, according to a heavily redacted police report just released. An officer saw multiple EMS and firemen performing CPR on a white female patient who appeared to be unresponsive.
0: Man, I hope none of that ever happens to me. You guys pull up to work and the EMS is here and they're pumping my chest. Let me just, you know what?
1: I'm just turning around.
0: Yeah, I was
1: going to
0: say,
1: blame
0: exactly.
1: Me.
0: Let me, if you ever pull up in here, it's like 5:25. I got up in the morning, got ready, had a heart attack, you know, whatever. And you pull in and you see the EMS and you see me
1: you
0: on the stretcher.
1: You want us to pound on you and break your ribs?
0: No, I just want you guys to turn around.
2: Just leave.
0: Go home.
3: I'm doing a burnout.
0: And then
3: a donut.
0: Gene, you know you can't breathe. Listen.
3: I'm going to do that because you're dead.
0: Can we talk about something right now?
3: What?
0: When you leave and you're getting ready to get back on the road.
3: I don't do burnouts.
0: Yeah, you can't.
3: No, you can't. You got to roll it.
0: You got to really roll the throttle nice because it causes...
3: It'll dig up.
0: I'm at the point now where I got to get some new gravel because I'm kind
3: of... Well, that ain't me doing it because I know how to drive.
0: Well, if out of all of our guests, Lummy, if you were to guess who peeled out of the driveway, who would you think?
2: Gene Lasky.
3: Well, my only guy's got four tires on the back, so you'll see that. Well, don't even try to blame me.
0: Everybody, if you're listening to this, and I have to quickly remind everybody
3: from the
0: Diacos to Brian, when you pull out of the driveway,
3: can't drive.
0: Please be careful and try not to skid your tires because it causes it to be beat out and big potholes.
3: It's because they're stupid and they get behind that bump and then they hit the bump and then have to drag the gas pedal and try to get over the bump.
0: All right, Gene.
3: The bump.
0: However it happens, can everybody just be mindful? Today I'm going to try to fill some of that in. So this will let you know. It's one of my projects to do today.
6: The 36-year-old actor never regained consciousness. A preliminary autopsy is complete. The official cause of death still unclear. Huh. But in radio chatter, first responders mentioned the word overdose.
2: I've never seen her before.
7: West Medic 29, Ely Bridge Road, overdose, CPR is in progress.
6: Penetier published a memoir this year about her demons, postpartum depression, domestic abuse, and addiction.
8: So I was self-medicating and looking for relief at the bottom of a bottle.
6: In South Carolina, Brian Hickerson, Penetier's on-and-off boyfriend, and his brother Zach called 911. Brian Hickerson showed police officers her bag of medication. The officer said they were both emotional.
9: It made me feel like I could take care of myself.
6: Penetier, a star in shows like Nashville, admitted struggles with trauma.
3: Oh, yeah, I've seen
6: her said
3: before.
6: Hollywood had scarred her as a young woman and a child star. But lately, she seemed to be cheerleading for herself.
8: I finally feel like I have shaken off all of this darkness and this negativity.
6: She leaves behind an 11-year-old daughter, Kaya, with her former partner, Vladimir Klitschko. He posted on social media, "Nothing will erase the times we shared or the place she had in our lives."
0: Klitschko, the famous world champion boxer,
2: yeah,
0: right? Now he's since retired.
2: He's an old
3: guy. That's the dad.
0: But at one time, wasn't he the baddest mother? Like, he was the absolute baddest?
2: Yeah, him and his brother.
0: Klitschko?
2: Yes.
0: How did she get hooked up with him? I mean, she had a kid by him. She must have really been strung out. Think about this. I think Dan said it.
2: Chubbed up price, $20.
0: She has an 11-year-old with this Klitschko guy, right?
2: Yes.
0: Something like that. Well, I don't think she has any custody of the 11-year-old at all.
2: She gave him up. Gave the kid up.
0: Yeah, so she gave the kid up. What kind of mom gives up your child 100%. Now, it could be, 50-50 custody is excellent. Dad gets half.
3: It's normal.
0: Mom gets half. That's normal. And unless the other parent doesn't either care or they're an addict and the kid being around them could potentially put the kid at risk of being exposed to some stuff that a normal adult knows to keep away from the kid. Maybe she was such a party girl and that Klitschko knew that, not to have any real, for your mom just to give you away to your dad, that's pretty bad, right?
3: Now yes. We know why the ex-boyfriend was way over here in South Carolina trying to run from her.
0: Well, now let me.
2: He was kind of the dick.
0: So.
3: He is?
2: Yeah.
3: Yeah, because she's a pig. So he's mad about it.
0: But that's not the real dad.
3: No, the boyfriend.
0: Well, I think the ass was so good. I think the ass was really good.
3: Yeah, probably stoned.
0: Yeah, probably had some good stoned ass on her.
3: Yeah, that'd be worth it.
0: Lummy, I got that, and then I got another story from her mother saying that, she sadly passed away. And then there's another, the Hayden Pantiera did a podcast, and she talks about, at one time she was the spokesperson for Neutrogena, the face cream.
2: Yes.
0: And they had such a such an ironclad contract with her. They must have been paying her millions of dollars, that they had these various clauses that you could, if you weren't, you know, if you're got pulled over for drunk driving, or you were visually, you know,
3: popping pills
0: and doing stupid stuff,
3: trying to wreck that face, getting
0: involved in domestics and things like that.
3: Can't grow a pimple.
0: Neutrogena had these clauses that would void her contract, and she goes on to talk about how Neutrogena, you know, didn't necessarily ruin her life, but
3: broke her.
0: No, Neutrogena might have been the people keeping her alive, because she knew she would lose her multi-million dollar deal if she would break these, you know, doing too many drugs, being too effed up clause within her, you know. If Gene, if you had a multi-million dollar contract and it said, you know, based on, you know, doing drugs and being drunk and doing and various things, you're going to lose this money. And all you got to do for the money is just take some pictures with some cream on your face. It ain't like you got to go out and dig a ditch. So that might keep you straight.
2: Well, people are boycotting Neutrogena.
3: I don't blame
2: because
3: them.
2: Because they got rid of her. Well, she's claiming.
0: Well, they got rid of her because she broke, you know, all these ethical.
2: No, she's saying differently. She said when she started talking about postpartum depression is when they canceled her.
0: Well, they don't want some, you know, sad bitch. They want some happy
2: ice cream from some sad
3: bitch. Gave up the daughter to a damn fighter, dude.
0: Neutrogena might have been, they were dead on, man. We don't need to be spending an exorbitant amount of money to have her as our spokesman when she's some sad bitch that gave up custody of her son. I mean, or whatever, daughter, whatever. She gave up custody of her child. She's been involved in several domestic situations. She's been known to do pills and be hooked on opiates. I don't know if we don't need to, you know, enact that one, you know, behavior.
3: Cut ties with that, babe.
0: Cut ties with that bitch. They might have been onto something.
10: He's a good guy, even though he's a
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0: I'm asking for, you know, my inner circle, my council, my friends, any Bubba Army that listens to the show and has my a way to get a hold of me. And let me, and you too. There'd be some people that probably can get a hold of you that can't get a hold of me.
1: Oh, I've been.
0: So I need I've probably going to have to compare your notes with mine. I've only gotten one. He's a Hall of Famer. I'm not going to mention any. He's stiff. He's really stiff. Like, he doesn't really put much over. And he calls it just like it is. He doesn't give a crap who the hell he makes mad. He does not care. He's stiff. But if he likes you, he's the most loyal man in the world. Like, absolutely the most loyal. Like, would kill for you. He says, this is just one person's vote. I'm going to take all this under consideration when it comes to specifically Joe the Supermark's induction into the Hall of Fame. I'm going to take that under advisement. I'm not going to just do what I want to do. I want to get a cross-section of everybody that is close to us, Lummy, or knows how to get a hold of us, or has a tether into us in some way, shape, or form, and see what they all say.
2: And say that again about him. What'd you say?
0: About who?
2: About Joe?
0: I said, I'm going to listen to people that I value's opinion as to what I do, you know, whether he just stays a nominee and never gets in the Hall of Fame, or, you know, specifically, Lummy, let's talk about, does he deserve to get into this Hall of Fame?
1: Yeah.
0: Like this one. And my guy, who's very stiff, doesn't care what people think about him.
3: When did we start the Hall of Fame?
0: I think it was in 18. Lummy, you might.
1: Yes, it was.
3: So did he troll us before the 18th?
0: What do you mean?
3: You know, he was an idiot a few times to us.
0: He's been an idiot a lot.
3: Right, but I'm just saying, was he an idiot before 2018?
0: At times.
3: At 18?
0: At times.
3: Well, he should never make it then.
0: But Gene, he's literally...
3: I know what he's done, telling you.
0: He's been around.
3: I know.
0: Since 1996.
3: But how did he make it through the trolling us and being mean to us?
0: He's not been mean to us, per se.
3: He got with the honor girl and talked bad about us, didn't he?
0: I don't think he did.
3: No.
0: He may have. I don't know. Anyway, the one person that's got a hold of me, I'm not going to mention who it is, but this is what they say about Joe the Supermark. And I'd like to get as many opinions as I could, including but not limited to, I'd like to see what chat thinks.
3: They hate
0: him. You know, like chat.
3: They hate him. I'm looking
0: at it. What does Rumble, what's Rumble saying?
1: It's not good if we go with the chat.
3: He's not going to make it off the chat among those.
0: So, I don't even think you put a poll up.
3: It's not going to work.
0: So,
3: I just think this, we all have done bad things.
0: I know.
3: This show is good and bad.
0: Here's the deal. Let me tell you what my friends say.
3: Been around.
0: And it really puts it in a really good perspective. You ready?
3: Yeah.
0: I vote yes on Joe the Supermark because if Dennis Rodman can get in the Hall of Fame, so should Joe. Good point. But that would also be, I'll probably never make the Radio Hall of Fame based on, the scandals
3: They're just waiting for you to die.
0: No, I'll never get in it.
3: Yeah, you will.
0: And I watch these I watch these people that get inducted into the Radio Hall of Fame, and they, have 10 or 15 years less experience than me. They've never been outside of their little local market. They might have been a big-time guy in Chicago back in the 70s and 80s on a music station, but, have you really done more in radio than me?
3: So tell me something. Where is that Hall of Fame going to be at when they do induct you in there when you're dead?
0: The Radio Hall of Fame's in Chicago.
3: So when we're in Chicago and Tara's up there to grab your...
0: Not going
3: to
0: happen.
3: Yes, it is.
0: Not
3: I'm going to jump up there and snatch it from Tara and holler out, that's right, that's my spine.
0: Well, you know what you should do? If you were to snatch it from Tara, you should have said, how y'all feel out there? Because you know what? You had to do it when he was dead.
3: Yeah, well, I am. I'm going to mention all that.
0: You couldn't do it when the guy...
3: Tara's going to be nice up there.
1: Thank you very much.
0: I don't think there's ever a chance that I'll get into the Radio Hall of Fame, even though I am very...
3: I'm going to get up there and holler. He didn't want to be in it anyway, and I'm going to throw a trophy at somebody.
0: We're arguing about something that's not going to happen.
3: Yeah. Yes, it is.
0: No,
3: Oscar,
0: it's not.
3: How can it not?
1: Well, Oscar, I'm looking at the 2026...
0: Seriously, listen. Just listen. Listen to these no-name people that are getting... Go ahead. Read them.
1: Oh, okay. B. Mitchell Reed.
3: Never heard of him.
0: Do they tell you anything about him?
1: I got to click on it, so it may take me a second.
0: B. Mitchell Reed. That guy is a nominee for the radio. Not Bubba the Love Sponge.
1: He shaped the top 40 sound of the 50s.
0: There you go. B. Mitchell Moran. Hey, on Swing
3: None of them people are even alive.
0: Go ahead.
1: Dale Dorman.
0: I don't know. Never. Listen, I've been on radio 40 years. Never heard of any of these clowns.
1: He was in Boston, it looks like.
0: Yeah. Dale, go ahead.
1: Duke Wright.
3: No.
0: I'm talking about if I've even heard of these people.
1: Gary Krantz. Lynn Bremer. Pierre Robert. Polito Vega.
0: What?
1: Vivian Carter.
0: I've heard of her.
3: Oh, yeah.
1: Link Martindale.
0: I've heard of him.
1: That's it.
0: Yeah.
3: That's 2 out of 12.
0: Yeah, exactly.
3: They're going to put you in when you did, though. They have to.
0: No, they don't.
3: Yeah, you were the top three greatest of all times. Everybody knows it. They can't hide from that.
0: No.
3: But I just don't want to give it to you while you're alive.
0: No, it's never going to happen. I've been blacklisted because of my actions.
3: Yeah, but you're not going to be black anymore when you're dead. You're going to be cool.
0: It doesn't. I'm not black now, Gene. So I got a couple things. One, let's not forget that I don't know that I've made a big deal about it, but I'd like to. Friday, Gene's Are You Smarter Than a Fourth Grader? Since it's a pivotal test.
3: Can you spell pivotal?
0: P-I-V-I-O-T. Pivotal.
3: You only had so much time to do it.
0: Don't try turning things around on me. You don't even know what the word pivotal means, let alone
3: it means the motion of movement. No, turning around.
0: It can pivot, yes.
3: Okay.
0: In a pivotable type moment when Lasker might be going from one grade to the other is when we're going to allow chat. Okay, Lummy?
1: Yes.
3: So, my Chattamongo is going to help me through it.
0: So because Gene, if he loses Friday, he goes to third grade. Now we turn on. See, the game, it's kind of funny how the game has just organically gotten even cooler, right?
1: Yes,
0: like
1: it has.
0: As we just started out, is Gene smarter than a fifth grader?
3: So that's just a good way to laugh at me.
0: Then that turned into Gene could be demoted or promoted based on getting three wrong or three right. And then we're like, oh, let's give Gene a lifeline. Let's allow him to use chat every once in a while. And the every once in a while has been determined now that when he's getting ready to drop a grade on that particular testing session, chat assist is on. Now, chat assist is not, and let me, if chat assist is going to determine whether we keep doing it based on if they do it the way you and I want it, let me.
3: Oh, see, yeah, but that's baloney, man, because you two got three other days of the week to talk to the Chattamongos and tell them to poison me.
1: Bubba, do you want to do an example right now? Like, ask Gene a question
0: let's do
1: and
0: an example.
1: See how chat
0: so
1: does.
0: So, chat, here's the deal. You guys got to know how to play along with this. You guys are in on the deal with us,
3: yes,
0: okay?
3: You're in on the deal.
0: You're in on the deal. Deal, guys, you're in on the deal, okay? You're in on the deal.
3: I'm so really going to fail.
0: For instance, here's the make-believe question that, by the way, he got wrong today. And I'm going to go ahead and give that question out. And then chat, you guys, I'm looking at YouTube chat, but also Rumble as well. Gene monitors both. And you guys, I want like about half of you giving out the right answer. Okay, so here's the rules of the Chattamongos. Here's the rules of Gene Lasker chat assist, okay?
1: Yes.
0: One, 50% of you have to be given out the right answer. Then the other 50% of you are giving him a wrong answer and maybe even not just giving him a wrong answer. And then you can't keep, you have to toggle between both and you need to tell him things like, Gene, you got to trust me on this one. I would never do you dirty. I like you, Gene. And you're giving the wrong answer. So Gene has to kind of know the answer to begin with. The reason why this is...
3: I know most of y'all's names in there,
0: but
3: so
0: here's
3: don't
0: the
3: be
0: deal.
3: Messing with me.
0: Let me, here's the deal. The reason why this isn't we're not doing our guy dirty is because these are questions for potentially third graders. He should know it.
3: Anyway.
0: And he shouldn't have to have people from chat even giving him the ride along, but we shouldn't even have to even have these people involved. But because Gene can't make it through fourth grade, we have to get chat assist. But chat assist, this
3: Iggy
0: is not.
3: Iggy McGillicuddy's already saying, Gene, I'm going to tell you the wrong answer. Don't pick me.
0: Well, hope he does. And said, no, Gene, you got to start playing all these games in your head. Why isn't Iggy giving me the right answer? Or maybe really Iggy is. Maybe he's not. I don't know. But see, Gene, you got to kind of know. You got to kind of have a rough idea of what the answer is, and then they'll validate it. Be like, oh, okay, yeah, that's it. So, but Gene, realize and know that they are going. They're trying to dance with me and love you here.
3: Already dancing with you guys.
0: All right, here we go.
3: Y'all got them against me already. Even Ned's Rusty Taint's baloney in me.
0: All right, Lummy. So you and I are going to be watching chat, yes. And we're going to do a make believe. Okay, so let's think that this is Friday.
1: All right.
0: And Gene is, you know, struggling to pass this test so he doesn't end up in third grade. That means chat assist is officially on. Now, we're going to monitor chat assist in this one little practice round we do. And let me, here's the deal. We have the right to turn chat assist off at any time. Like if they're just, you know, completely giving them the right answer every time. So you guys need
3: You don't know that. 50% is going to say one thing, and 50% is going to say another. I'm going to be picking the...
0: Gene, we know the answer to the question, dumbass. Yeah, we know what the chat, if they're trying to swerve you or not, because we know the answer to the question.
3: Right, but some of them got to be giving me the right answer.
0: I know, some of them will be.
3: And I might not pick the right answer.
0: Okay, that's the whole beauty of it. There's the right answer right in front of it, but you picked, Steve, the grumpy old guy. Yeah. He told you to never.
3: Dank 1779 is going to lie to me, too, because he's telling me he's going to.
0: So here's an example of, we're going to do, steer we're me gonna, wrong. We're gonna do gonna. An example. Yeah, they're going to try. I want them to get in your head.
2: Yeah, they are already.
0: All right. So here's the question. And chat assist, you guys help me here. You guys act like the way you're going to on Friday.
3: You know, you, ready? Here you go. You're bargaining.
0: Here's and off the top of my head, Lummy, I'm going to try to do the best of remembering the question. Okay, ready? Right. What unit does the majority of the world use for temperature?
1: There you go.
0: So now, Gene, you'd listen to it, and now they're going to start giving it to you. Wizzy, I see Wizzy. So again, what unit does most of the world use in measuring temperature?
3: I got 9 different answers right, over here.
0: Hold on.
3: Stupid.
1: Oh, and it's moving kind of quick, too.
3: Yeah, it's moving real quick.
0: Barometric.
3: I see some good answers that I would guess that it could be.
0: All right, well, that's...
3: But
0: see,
3: I don't know which one it is.
0: That's where you got... By the way, chat, you're perfect. Like, chat...
3: Gruberlip said bourbon. Okay. You're so stupid.
0: All right, well, then you would say... I'm not saying bourbon, that. Bourbon, Frankenstein.
3: I'm going to go with...
0: Hot.
3: The majority of it saying lesbians.
0: I cannot thank you enough, chat.
3: Oh,
0: you guys, let me, you know what,
3: they're your people. It's they're not to, my people.
0: Let me, it's safe to say that chat gets it.
1: Yes,
0: like chat, you guys are great. All right, let me, Gene, if you were to give an answer, everybody's giving you
3: grouper lips told me tequila.
0: Photosynthesis.
3: Man, you know this is baloney, man. Nobody's on my side.
0: Chernobyl.
3: All right, I'm going to go with Celsius because the dirty old... Okay, see? There was, three of them, so... Yep.
0: See, so...
3: Okay.
0: Yep. But, Lummy, we have to monitor who gave him the right answer so that person just isn't always...
3: Oh, so he gets...
0: Yeah, nah. Lummy. So you got to write... So, Gene, you're
3: going to... Yeah, but the same guy that said Celsius also said... Julius and hot cold and
0: I know
3: he's giving me 3 different answers.
0: Okay, all right, chat passes. I think you learn how to play it now. Speaking of which, let me I think Lasker could hit, and I think today's been a great show, a really good show, and I think today we could hit 1300, maybe 1400, maybe 1500 on the thumbs up. I can't even tell you the last time we did that.
1: Oh, it's been a while.
0: It's been a while.
1: Well, Gene's the last one who got it.
0: I think Gene's the last. Did Gene get 2 G's one time? Or
1: yes, he did.
0: Gene got 2 G's?
1: Yes.
0: Yeah. One time?
1: Setter. Yes, he did.
0: For real? What were we doing then?
1: Gene was just begging for thumbs up.
0: Or did we have, like, was Rumble turned off? Or
1: no.
0: Was that just a regular day? We did 2 G's on the thumbs?
1: Yeah, that's when Gene was trying to set a record.
0: Does that really affect the algorithm? Like, does it? You know, does that really matter?
1: Over 1,000 after that, it doesn't really. I mean, it's,
0: don't tell them that, Lummy. You're supposed to say no. At you know every increment of 1,000, it really makes a big difference. Yeah, that, so if we never hit 2,000,
3: yeah, say then
1: not like 1,100. Like it's not.
3: I don't care if the algorithms at all, but it makes me feel like I feel like I'm wanted.
1: No, we need like 1,000, 2,000, 3,000.
0: It doesn't matter about algorithm. What it does is it makes me feel better about myself.
3: That's right.
1: No, but Bubba, you're right. It has. It's like 1, 2, 3, 4,000, not 1, 1.1, 1.2. That does it. We need to make that jump.
0: So yeah, I mean the next, we're at 1.1. The only thing that would really help us from this point forward, algorithm wise, is if we hit 2,000.
1: So let's get to that too.
0: I don't know if we can do that in 50 minutes. I really don't think that's achievable. That would really require everybody here to thumbs up and then go get about 300 or 400 more people in here to thumbs up. I mean, I just don't know if
3: we may
0: not just have the ability. We just don't.
4: Neutrogena was a huge part.
0: So this is the Hayden by the way, let me. Somebody asked Gene on chat, when's the last day to qualify?

0: deal.
1: Yeah, I was thinking maybe even right next to you there, that area that's available.
0: Oh, okay, like the old Seth area.
1: Yeah.
0: Yeah, yeah, right there. We'll put Mach there. Now, Lummi, now we got a... So Friday, it's going to be Friday, September 11th. Friday, September 11th is the next Bubba 199. It's going to be live on Rumble and Twitch. Those two areas, it's where... It's a two-hour, we play some cool-ass songs. But also, Lummi, it's where people really don't... That's where most of the donations used to... A lot of our donations came from back in the day when we would do... Did we used to do them every Friday?
2: Yes, we did.
0: What was I thinking?
2: You were working above the studio.
0: Yeah, working my ass off. Whew. I think it gets to be a little much. Like, you know, you have to make them only... You know, our business now is established, Lummi, that we don't... Like, you know, we can be a little bit more, you know, laid back and not do things as much. You know what I'm saying? So now Bubba 199s are actually more of a special deal.
2: Yeah.
0: Napa Mike, Llama Hun, PayPal, Venmo, Cash App, all at the Bubba Army. So Lummi, I have to get with you on how we're going to configure the studio audience. Like, oof. I think Merch Crick and New York Greg did save some folding chairs from the other studio. Otherwise, I mean...
3: Everybody comes in here?
0: Yeah. Yeah.
3: They're going to take their shoes off, too?
2: So say you're in there, $20.
0: You got to take your shoes off, and then you come in here. And, like, you know, it's like it's a way different vibe. It's not probably nearly as cool of a vibe. I mean, we could set up a little bar somewhere, right?
2: Yeah.
0: We could probably set up, like, the podcasting area could be a bar, right?
2: Yeah.
0: We can strategically move those dividers so they're against the wall. That gives us more room. We then use the podcast table for the bar, and then we put in, you know, Macho uses the cameras to get some wide shots. We put somebody in Gene's spot. We put somebody in the fourth mic. Macho's up here by me, and then we could do, you know.
3: So you let other people just be on the air? Is that what you're saying?
0: That's what we've always done.
3: Oh, really?
0: Right, Lummi?
2: Yeah.
0: So,
2: yeah.
0: I mean, we'll just
2: women
0: do it.
2: Or anybody.
0: All we really need is some folding chairs, right?
2: That's
3: that. And then it's part of the show, or the thing, or something?
0: Mach, do you still, will you still broadcast it on a certain radio frequency if they buy their headphones?
1: Yeah, we can hook that up.
0: Yeah, let's get...
3: They buy their headphones.
0: Yeah, they got to buy these headphones.
1: We have a whole bunch of those here, too, somewhere.
3: Well, let's sell them again.
1: I know exactly where they are. They're upstairs.
0: All right. Well, we'll go through how many we got, right, Macho, that work.
1: Yes.
0: And maybe people don't necessarily have to, because, Lummi, I don't know that we can get more than, like, it's going to be very exclusive.
2: It is, yeah, it's got to be.
0: We can't be...
3: How many people do you want to put in here?
0: Well, I mean, 10? I would say if you count, there's two, yeah, like 10, 12, max.
2: And is there any hanging outside?
0: Yeah, afterwards. Okay. In fact, that's what's going to be thing. Lummi, afterwards, then we'll do like a... Pool. We'll take it poolside.
3: Oh, nuh-uh. You're crazy.
0: Why not?
3: Because someone's going
0: to
3: drown.
0: Nobody necessarily has to swim, but around
3: someone's
0: my...
3: Someone's going
0: to
3: push somebody in.
0: But no. Most adults,
3: that's what I'm thinking.
0: When you're having a pool party, I'm sorry, when you're having a party, like, you know, drinking and maybe getting a little high poolside, it doesn't mean you push somebody in your pool. Sensible adults can have a party around a pool and not push the other people in.
3: I can't.
0: Well, okay, you're not invited to Bubba 199. But then, Lummi, afterwards, we have, you know, drinks by the pool. Anybody who wants to get high, like, whatever.
3: Well, good at the pool, then.
0: I'm just saying, we'll take the on-air portion, Lummi, and this is unlike, because usually for Bubba 199s, I'm out. Like, literally, remember, I would sneak upstairs and make you guys whisk everybody out.
2: Get everyone out quick.
0: Well, now...
3: You're going to sneak next door.
0: Well, now that it is kind of more less people and more exclusive, maybe we'll have, like, a little 30-minute, you know, wind-down cocktail party, you know, with my TV outside going and a sound system. You know, I got a pretty good little setup out there.
2: Yeah, you do.
0: So... After
3: what's the cost to get in to do this?
0: But it's not. It's invite only. It's like me and Lummi are going to have to figure out, like, does Maria and No Name Willie, because we need some, you know, we need some hot chicks too.
2: Yes.
0: Is Big Red going to bring his wife, lovely wife with the?
2: Not
0: her,
2: a fan.
0: Her legs. Whew. Man.
2: We'll chat. I'll chat.
3: She always wears skirts. I'll start asking them.
0: Lummi, but you and I got to probably come up with like a list.
2: And how many people we could fit in here?
0: Yeah. And then realize we'll do a little something, you know, poolside, which kind of adds, you know, adds coolness to the deal.
2: It does.
0: That's going to be on Friday.
3: Man, y'all going to mess the place up.
0: Friday, September.

0: September 11th is going to be Bubble 199 from 8 till 10, like we always do it, and it's your last opportunity. Did you see Big E?
1: $50.
2: Oh, my God.
0: On the Super Chat. PayPal, Venmo, Cash App, all at the Bubba Army or Super Chat or Twitch Bits.
3: He said congrats to the Hall of Famers nominees.
0: Yeah. I will give that list out one more time before we leave today. And Lummy, I still haven't got, maybe everybody that has a way to get a hold of me knows to do it after the show about their, oh, I got to sneeze.
3: Ooh, I couldn't even hit the sneeze button. You got a button for that.
0: I know, but I couldn't get to it with my little T-Rexers. I'm a slinging one.
3: Well, I'd get yelled at for that.
0: I know. I'm just, well, you know, Gene, I'm the boss, okay? If you walk up at somebody's powder coating apart and you go, let me see that gun, and you lay down and you mess it up, it doesn't matter. You're the boss. I mean, hey, man, Gene, you're an asshole. I had this thing perfectly painted, and you came in here and messed it all up, you dick. Or does he just go, no problem, boss. I got it. I got a handle, good. I got a handle.
3: Nah, my Puerto Rican just shake his hand and go, stupid.
0: Mm-hmm.
3: Stupid.
0: So, Lummy, we need to make arrangements. Macho, you can spin, right?
3: What's he spinning?
0: He's got these little turntables, CD.
3: Like, he's a rap star?
0: Well, he's a big time.
1: No rapping.
0: He's a big time DJ. Macho Man's a big time DJ.
3: DJ.
0: Yeah, he's a big time DJ.
3: Did all you guys start out as DJs?
0: Well, kind of.
1: He's spinning records. He gets shirtless. You know, he gets all oiled up.
0: Yeah, he's a different DJ than I was. I was a DJ for the radio. He's a DJ for like an EDM concert where there's like 25,000 people on.
3: That's where he goes once a year to Orlando.
0: Yeah, and they get on pills and they like, you know, like ayahuasca.
3: Lights look better.
0: Like Macho parties so hard when he goes to the EDMs.
3: He needs a day off.
0: That he actually comes to me and says, listen, I don't ever ask for nothing. I only take my vacations when we're off the air. I don't ever ask for extra days or anything like that. But I need these 2 days off because there's this rager in of Orlando, and I'm going to be raging
3: and
0: so
3: be
0: hard
3: messed up.
0: I pretty much just sequester myself to either the music event or where I'm sleeping. But I'm just straight raging that it takes me a complete day to completely like reset myself. So can I take like Tuesday, like Monday and Tuesday off? And I'm like,
1: yeah, I was going to ask you if I could do Monday and Tuesday this year. The lineup's pretty good.
0: Exactly. Just all you got to get with me. Is, I mean, like,
3: say the lineup
0: like,
3: there.
0: Like Macho Man, all you got to do.
3: Would I know anybody?
0: All you got to do is give me the dates because you know what I'm going to say.
1: Perfect.
3: I mean, would Bubba know anybody?
0: Maybe. And like, Lummy, you got a couple days coming that you needed a couple days to take your family somewhere. You're doing a little something. And what did I say?
1: Yes, go for it.
0: No problem. Like, no problem, man. Take it. The new Bubba, man. Cool as hell. I don't get near the credit. Everybody thinking I'm a dick and everything. I think. Of course, a narcissist would feel this way, but I feel, Lummy, that I'm actually like pretty easy to work for. Am I, or am I way?
3: No, wait a second. Say the truth, there, Lumbo.
0: Yeah, say the truth, Lummy.
1: It's 1,000% better than it was in the past.
3: Oh, what a suck ass.
0: But is it still?
3: You know what, Lummy? Really?
0: But I mean,
3: seriously,
0: is it still? But is
3: I'm
0: it
3: telling you the truth.
0: No, but hold on. Is it still bad, Lummy? Like I know I have my moments,
1: no.
0: But like, is it still?
3: I'd rather work for Todd Stepp.
0: What? Driving.
1: This is an example of what Macho would do.
3: Yeah,
1: and
3: I don't want to see that.
0: Yeah, yeah, but
1: this
0: I can't.
1: This is Lummy's example.
0: But I can't
3: play
0: it.
3: So that's Macho with glasses on?
0: I can't play it, though, Lummy, because, but yeah, like, this is
3: dude,
0: kinda,
3: look
0: yes.
3: at the people.
0: Yes.
3: Nuh-uh.
0: Macho,
3: those
0: man.
3: Those are your people, Macho?
0: Hold on. This is where, these are the type of festivals.
3: Wow.
0: These are the type of festivals that Macho goes
3: look
0: to.
3: Look at the flags, and everybody's
0: just,
3: getting
0: and
3: along.
0: And he just rages for 2 days.
3: I
0: want to
3: go there.
0: No, you don't. No, you do not.
1: I would love to see Gene at an EDM concert.
3: Look at him, all cool. People.
0: Well, I can't play the music so we'll get a copyright, but I'll give you an example. Like, you know.
3: Oh, they take two musics and make one and
0: well,
3: stuff,
0: they
3: man.
0: Take sometimes,
3: that's nice stuff.
0: They take more than two musics. They'll take like four musics.
3: It looks
0: and
3: like he's got four DDs.
1: They have a really good fireworks show and lasers. It's a lot
0: of
1: fun.
0: It's crazy.
1: The sound system's insane.
3: Oh, wow.
0: So that's what when Macho Man would if he would spin well, that's how he would spin or that's those are the type of DJ events
3: that's
0: that
3: appreciate
0: Macho
3: music
0: to.
3: Right there ain't it Macho
1: this year they got David Guetta, Hardwell, Martin Garrix, Alesso, Afrojack, Cascade's there so yeah Bubba knows a couple of these people.
0: Yeah Cascade, Afrojack, the other
3: but one. I can appreciate the music
0: so anyway what I was getting to was damn I forget what I was talking about let me now Gene got me all DJ'd out.
2: The 199s?
0: Oh, yeah. So Bubba 199, you know, it's going to be Friday, September 11th. Lemmy and I are going to get together and throw the invitations out. If you don't get one, please don't get mad at us. It's like we're so very limited. Lemmy, I wonder if this, maybe here's this. We have, maybe we invite more people, like the Teases and the Susan. We invite the regular crew that always comes, right? Okay. The Mushroom Mitches, the Iggies, the Wizzies.
3: Well, that's 12 or 15
0: But hold on. We only have, we know what our capacity is for the studio, and the rest of everybody else, like Macho Man, I'm sure you could. Oh, no, let me. I got my big screen outdoor TV. They could be watching us on Twitch.
2: There you go.
0: Or Rumble.
2: Yeah.
0: So what I'm saying is we could have more people here knowing that some people may not, or we rotate them out of the studio so that everybody will have an opportunity to spend at least like 30 minutes in studio, but we have a little bit of a rotation.
2: Perfect.
0: So Creatine Travis and Big Red are the best. Let me, like, they are the best at, like making sure, okay, this one chick's been in seat number two for 30 minutes. She's got real nice legs and a nice, and she's really pretty, whether it's Marie Guatemala or Merch Crick or just any of the beautiful women, Wizzy, just Jess. OFF, God, let me. We need Creatine Travis to let Ocala Farrah Fawcett back up
2: in
0: here.
2: Come on, Creatine.
0: My lord, I know. Can you please, Creatine, stop having kids? The poor woman doesn't want any more kids.
2: Do we want to do like bathing suit attire for women and men?
0: What's that?
2: Like bathing suit attire for both?
0: No. Let me. You think I'm going to get on a bathing suit and show my man boobs?
2: No, not you and I, but the people out there.
0: Anybody would want to swim, you can swim, but. You know,
4: no peeing in a pool.
0: Is Dark Match Steve going to show up and start doing a bodybuilding? Him and Macho Man have a pose off. Oh no! Then let me. You got Adam from Fenderworks, and then he pops his shirt off and he starts hitting double bicep shots.
2: And then Iggy comes up.
0: And then Iggy comes up here, and he goes into a full crab, oiled down like Arnold at the Arnold Classic, right?
2: Yes.
4: Don't think someone's going to get pushed in the pool.
0: And Big right. Red, listen, let me. I don't know what Big Red's either sometimes in shape or sometimes not. It's based on his stress levels. But I've seen Big Red over the years with his shirt off when he's doing work, and sometimes he's jacked up pretty good too. The old Irishman. So I'm just saying, let me. I think we can have more people here and make it more of a party outside and have a rotation of people that come to the studio. So that way we don't, the regular people that attend the Bubba 199s, all of them can come. Now I know Susan has moved away. I don't know if she, but the Bob Cooks and let me, Fish on the J.
2: Yeah, the Nash Brothers.
0: Nash Brothers, Little Wilbur's Afterbirth. Big Buck comes down sometimes with his hot wife with the nice natural jugs. Oh, God, the hang on those things are so nice. and let me,
2: you got Cracker Chris, you got Grouper Lips, you got all
0: Nick
2: those
0: the Gun
2: guys.
0: Guy, you know, right?
2: Yes.
3: You're at 30 people now.
0: Yeah, I know, and that means it's got to be outside. It's got to be outside.
5: Neutrogena was a huge part of my...
0: Here's Hayden Pantiera's kind of talking bad about Neutrogena letting her go. Neutrogena let her go because she was breaking all these, you know, morality clauses within their contract, and they didn't want a pilled up bitch that didn't even care about its kid to be their spokesperson if they couldn't, you know, live by certain standards.
5: Neutrogena was a huge part of my life. I had the morals clauses. They caught absolutely everything. And of all the things that they would fire me over, this was the last thing that I thought. When I actually went out on to stage, it was live with Kelly and Michael. I had no intention of or plan to talk about postpartum depression. It just came up. And I was just being honest. And never for a second did I think.
0: So let me, did she appear on some show and talked about postpartum?
2: Yeah, the Kelly and Michael Strahan show.
0: Oh, that.
4: What is that really about?
0: The Kelly Ripka show.
2: Yes.
4: She hates herself for having a baby?
0: No, but women, sometimes their hormones get really crazy after they've had a kid. And they have all types of different thoughts, like hurting themselves, hurting the baby, running away, like killing themselves. Like, you know, postpartum depression happens in a lot of women after having babies.
4: And it's, and I don't want that on my face.
5: Anyone or care that anyone would have a bad reaction to it. It was my truth. And so when I got that call that Neutrogena wanted to fire me over that, and my representative at the time said, that's illegal. You can't do that. And even though, you know, she saved the day that year, I knew that that was going to be it.
6: How were you able to?
0: You know they were looking for you. This is, I think, before I got to, let me close out the Hayden Pantiera high spot, and let me, then we got to go right into the Clancy stuff, because I haven't really taken care of the click. I'm sure Gary's so mad at me right now. One thing, Gary, you asked me to do is to get to the click fairly early, and today I completely got just, it got away from me, and I'm so sorry. Please accept my apology, Gary.
7: Tragic death of actor.
0: I'm sorry you're stressed out about tomorrow's high spot, Deadly Intentions, and love you no more than anything. I've just been talking about this, just talking about this episode and talking about it. Does that put more pressure on the editor?
2: Of course.
0: The more I talk about it.
2: Oh, of course.
0: Oh, I'm so sorry, perfect. Gary. I need to give you a little extra money for doing that. Thank you, Gary. Tomorrow, Deadly Intentions with me and Pete. Pete breaks down how this war is really going, man. I tell you, you gotta listen. Yeah, you know what? Kind of a fanboy for Pete. Sorry. I just know when I talk to somebody who's got the it factor and is just so smart, it just blows me away sometimes. Well, probably because I'm so stupid. Anybody that's a little bit smart, let me, I'm enamored by, because I'm, you know, stupid. I'd be playing Are You Smarter Than That? I mean, listen, as much as I want to sit here and poke fun at Gene, I'm probably a couple of years ahead of him, realistically.
4: What do you think Brent Hatley thinks about the war? Does he think like Pete?
0: Yeah, I think Brent Hatley would probably break it down like that. Something like Pete, like something other than what they're giving us. You know what I'm saying?
4: Yeah, exactly.
7: News in the tragic death of actor Hayden Panettiere.
8: So Panettiere's mother, Leslie Vogel, is speaking out for the first time exclusively to NBC News. Vogel is...
0: I'm going to go to break right after this, okay?
2: All right.
8: Bringing up the history between her daughter and her on-again, off-again boyfriend, Brian Hickerson.
7: This comes as a new incident report from police in Greenville, South Carolina, says Hickerson was there when police arrived. The heavily redacted report says he was very emotional while EMS were assisting Panettiere.
8: The latest developments coming just one day after police released an initial autopsy report, which said that there were no signs of foul play. Panettiere's cause of death remains under investigation.
0: Well, I mean, I guess an overdose isn't a sign of foul play, I guess.
4: He forked a drink.
8: NBC News senior Hollywood reporter Rebecca Keegan is following the latest for us from Los Angeles. Rebecca, clearly lots of questions here. What else did Panettiere's mother tell NBC News?
9: Well, she just...
0: Well, she lost her Neutrogena deal because she was on pills back then, and she was real depressed over having kids, but she hadn't had a kid for 11 years. So, like, I don't know, man, that's some one hell of a postpartum depression. If your kids are 11 and you're going to start using that gimmick as to why you offed yourself.
2: Yeah, right.
9: Described Brian Hickerson, the on-again, off-again boyfriend, as you mentioned, of Hayden Panettiere, as, quote, a person in her life we have been trying to get rid of. Hayden Panettiere's mother was very emotional during this interview, which she gave to our colleague Rebecca.
0: I wonder if all my exes' family say the same thing.
4: Well, like, you know, what do you think?
0: You know, she was married to Bubba Love Sponge one time. Yeah, thank God. He was a real asshole. Did you know he did this, this, this, and this?
4: He would have did that to my little daughter.
9: Owen, she said that Hayden had, quote, sadly lost her way.
0: You know, your little daughter was pretty well taken care of. She had a brand new Escalade, America's Press Black Card.
4: That's right.
0: Spent about $30,000 a month on stupid
4: stuff. She helped out her mom and family, too.
0: Yeah, don't think that she didn't write. Yeah, exactly.
4: Exactly.
0: You can call me an asshole all you want, and I probably am, but, you know, there's two sides to every story, buddy.
4: Nothing wrong with the money, though.
7: Rebecca, we reported yesterday that police found Panettiere in cardiac arrest. What else does this new incident report show?
9: Well, as you mentioned, it's heavily redacted, but there are some sort of pieces of information in here which are interesting. One is that Hutcherson handed, apparently, a bag of medications that Panettiere had been taking to police.
0: The party bag. Like, you don't hand your party bag. You don't hand your prescription bag of like your high blood pressure medicine or the various things that, you know, you could be taken under a doctor's care, but not be, you know, not those Percocets and Vicks that you bought from Pedro down the road.
4: Yeah.
0: No, those don't come
4: Pedro.
0: In there. Yeah, those come in a bag, like an old Captain Morgan bag or something like that. They don't, you carry your above board legal prescriptions in the bottle that they're assigned in like a little toiletry bag. Like, that's what you carry them in.
9: Actual medications are redacted.
0: But when you're really partying hard and you're not taking the pills that come from, you know, CVS, but you're taking the pills that come from Guido, then those come in their own little, you know, shady-ass containers, and you put them in like a Captain Morgan bag, one of those velvet bags. Yeah.
9: But it's that's a what long you do list, with that which bag. You can see from the incident report. And, you know, this story is still evolving. We're still learning. But there are some...
2: Sunny days, $200.
0: Sunny days. Boom. Sunny days. You know what I mean? I was thinking about putting her on the Hall of Fame, but I hadn't heard from her in a while.
2: Well, she said, sorry for been away so long.
4: She's 199 points closer to being in there.
2: Gene, I can't believe you're not giving her a horn.
4: Oh, yeah.
0: So, Lummi, we really need to add Sunny Days, too, because I was thinking about...
4: Sorry, I've been away long.
0: Her it's, being... No, listen, remember, Lummi, we had a conversation yesterday...
2: Yes, we did.
0: ...saying, hey, listen, Sunny Days probably should be in the Hall of, like, at least one of the women nominated. But Lummi's like, I think she might be mad at us or like something. You haven't seen her for a while.
4: Her, so yeah. I'm putting her on my list.
0: So at that point, Lummi kind of figures on, listen, okay, we said something, and we have people defect all the time.
4: Nah, she's saying life issues.
0: Okay, well, Lummi, I'm glad that we heard from her. And I'm going to add her on the nominee. Now, she might not make it in, but I'm going to put her on the nominee. I will read the updated nominee list before we leave today.
9: That Hayden.
0: By the way, Sunny Days. Thank you. Lummi, we were scratching our heads a few days ago. We were actually talking about Sunny Days, and you're like, I don't know if we made her mad or like something, but she's not been around, and so I'm like, okay, well, we can't put somebody as a possible Hall of Fame inductee that, you know, isn't participating in the show anymore. Like, word may not even get back to them, you know?
2: Yeah.
0: Like, we want everybody at least. So thank you, Sunny Days. You're officially.
4: Everybody on chat's marking out to her.
0: Everybody's great. That's fantastic. Glad to know you're back, sweetie. And thank you so much for the 200. PayPal, Venmo, Cash App, at the Bubba Army. Lummi, I don't think there's any chance in hell we hit 2,000 thumbs up. Like, I mean, where I only got us at like one, what is it? 1-3?
2: Yeah.
0: We at 1-3 or 1-2. We're at
4: I'm happy with 1,300.
0: Well, you're not at 1,300 yet, kid.
2: Yeah.
4: How many do I need?
0: Quite a bit.
9: Last few months of her life when she released a memoir about problems she had been dealing with. Postpartum depression after the birth of her daughter, alcoholism.
0: 11 years later.
4: Yeah.
0: Lummi, unless she had a new kid, which I don't think she did. Can you check if she's got a new baby?
4: No, nobody wanted another kid with her.
0: Or the only kid she's got is a Klitschko kid that's 11.
2: That's it.
0: So you can't bring postpartum depression up now from a kid you had 11 years ago. You just can't. It's not even in play.
9: Drug use. So she had talked about having a lot of trouble in the last few years.
6: We thank you for watching.
0: Yeah, and I appreciate you as well, my friend. Lummi, when we return, I'm going to go over the final, well, before we leave today, give out the official nominee list of the 2026 Hall of Fame. And I need everybody that has a tether into you and a tether into me to kind of give us their blessings or who they really like or who they don't. And more importantly, we also would like to get their ruling on Joe the Supermark.
2: Cool Hand Luke, $50.
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0: Not telling any of the correspondence that I'm getting from my various people about specifically Joe the Supermarket making it. He's a nominee for the Hall of Fame.
4: Like, I took him off my list.
0: Do we lock him in? This was another one. I've had two. This is the second. Love him or hate them. I think Joe is absolutely deserving. I think most of the people that haven't been around for as long as he would, has been for 20 plus years, wouldn't understand.
4: That's true.
0: You know, probably the latest version of Joe.
4: Drug infused days.
0: Yeah, like this particular moment of time in Joe the Supermark's life might be a very much a struggle for him. I know that he's really down and out. He's basically a ward of the state. He doesn't have anybody. He doesn't have any money. He's kind of like the ward of a state. Like, and they switch him from one assisted, I think he's on Medicaid, Medicare, all of that, I think. Where they can't, you know, you don't have anybody, you don't have any money, you don't have any family. And that time, you know, the
4: state. So you're going to do it because you feel sorry for him?
0: Well, I'm just saying, like, I think he's at a very low point of his life right now.
4: Well, yeah, yes.
0: And so we need to take that in consideration
4: as well.
0: Went
4: in a low point when he was running with hoes and selling vacuums.
0: And on angel dust.
4: There you go.
5: Getting back tattoos.
0: Yeah.
5: Paid for.
0: Yeah.
5: By Bubba Love Sponge.
0: So anyway, Gene, you know, I was talking about that Mopar motor.
4: Yeah.
0: So we switched it. I go to drive for Keith Knobs, bitch, late models, right? I forget you were. We didn't have a fight, I don't think, as to why I left you, because it was friendly, because you gave me the Mopar back. Like, you gave it back to me. So I don't think.
4: Oh, it was yours.
0: I think that at that point.
4: But you were part of the team, so.
0: So. I brought a 360. So Kevin Miller was the president.
4: I don't think you wanted to drive sprint cars anymore. You done made a championship. You done made some wins. And
0: Well, here's the deal.
4: A couple of people died that year, and then you got nervous.
0: Yeah, it was. Yeah,
4: I got a wife and kids now.
0: David Steele. Remember, we lost him, and you know, I was like, man. Now people are dying in these things that I am good friends with and that I know. That really hits home.
4: Yeah.
0: So I'm like, I was talking to. You know, Heather and everyone's like, I'm like, I'd like to still race.
4: She hated them sprint cars.
0: And she liked
4: the racing.
0: And she was friends with Mimi Knobs, bitch.
4: Yeah, she liked the late models because you was all buckled in.
0: So late models are way
4: safer.
0: More safer. So I decided to race late models. Keith Knobs, bitch, has got the best team. Like, he's the best driver. And he doesn't ever have a teammate. He's him, Ivan at Lloyd, Mark Whitener. You know,
4: back in the day, Bobby Alexander,
0: yeah, but then Kyle Bronson,
4: right, and
0: you know, so that whole world,
4: Dave Smalls,
0: Rudiman's back in the day,
4: Rudiman's,
0: you know, the Copes on asphalt, along with who was that other guy that built engines for a while? I forget his name, but so I decided to go run late models. I get a hold of Keith Knobs, bitch, and he's like, "Listen, you bring a motor to the team and some of your sponsorship dollars, and I'll put you in a brand new rocket." You know. I think rollers back then were like 60, 50. So he goes, you got to bring a motor. Now, if you want to go, he goes, I just run crate motors because, you know, Gene, but they had the National Late Model Series where you could have that motor, a built motor and weigh a little bit more, or a lighter, you know, a bigger spoiler, lighter car for a crate. So they tried to even it out, you know. So I said, okay. So I take Gene, we have this Mopar sprint car motor. That is fuel injected and was a beast. An absolute beast. And so I sent it to Gary Stanton. He turned it into, he flipped it over from a sprint car injection to a carbureted late model, and it was stout. I mean, it was like.
4: So would he take the oil pump and then belt drive the oil pump and not run it off the cam?
0: Yep, exactly.
4: Yeah.
0: Took it away from the cam.
4: And then put a carburetor on it.
0: Put a big, like, 1250 double pump.
4: Wow.
0: Willy side slosh. When you're in the corner, the gas stays.
4: Yeah.
0: You know, so he puts it in my car. and we're, and I mean, like, you know, I'm not near the driver he is, but he, you can tell, and I'm trying to, you know, I'm not gonna, I'm running third, fourth, fifth. I'm running third one time when I passed Whitener with one to go. That was a pretty good thing to do. But Knobsbich was the man. Like, he was the, him and Ivan and Lloyd and Bronson. Well, Keith's run, he's running a crate, right? Gene, he gets the, yeah, he gets the rate break. He's get the higher spoiler, and, you know, for running a, just a 604 crate. And I got to run, less spoiler and have to be heavier. But my car is app. You can just hear it. Like, you can just, it, like,
4: well,
0: my,
4: you had probably 400 more horsepower.
0: So, but, so everybody's protesting, but I'm not good enough to really be out there dominating. You know what I'm saying?
4: And like, no one wants you protesting, so they ought to hear it on the air.
0: So, yeah. So then nobody wants to screw with me because they know they're going to get it back on the air. And so I, Keith figures it out. He goes, hey, how about we switch motors, you know? You know, you take my crate and I'll take your motor because, you know, I'm going to be honest
4: with
0: you.
4: Give you some more wings.
0: So, yeah, he's like, I'm going to be honest. Take the weight off. It's exactly what you said. He goes, listen, we need to try to lighten this car up. We naturally don't have to usually add too much weight because you're a heavier driver, but I can put some more rolling titanium in there, put some money in that car, make your car lighter. You get the
4: bigger, just wanted that horsepower.
0: He's like, listen, I'll put a bigger spoiler, which will give you more stability for the corners, and then a motor that doesn't come on so hard might be better for you. And in actuality, it was. Like, I did better with the crate motor because it was less radical. He puts this in his car, Gene, and he want, now, you know, local racing down here and how mad they're going to get when you hear this stat. He won the next 7 features in a row.
4: Yeah, well, they took the motor out after that and said,
0: no, it finally came back. We ran it for 2 years.
4: Y'all couldn't.
0: Then it came back to me, and I made it a 360 sprint car motor again. And then it lived like another 2 or 3 years, and it finally blew at a Lucas Super. We converted it back to a late model and bored it out like 405. Really put a long stroke in it.
4: Uh-huh.
0: Might have been a 383.
4: So what, do you swap them around and change them around whenever you had your machine shop motor place,
0: yeah,
4: at the same?
0: Yeah.
4: Yeah.
0: Yeah.
2: Mark from Tarpon, and $50.
0: Thank you, Mark. Woo! From Tarpon. Thank you. So anyway, I got to get to this. I'm going to be way late today.
4: That,
0: oh my
4: face,
0: God.
4: She's mad.
0: Let me, I got to go to Words. I almost feel like I need to go to Words.
4: Yeah.
0: Yeah, and then try to hit on this towards the end. Maybe take the show long. I don't know.
2: Maybe
4: go to supermarket.
0: I know this. We need to take a break.
2: Now.
0: Let's take a, yeah, break and start, and we'll argue about it off air, okay?
2: All right.
1: The voice of reason has spoken.
3: The Love Sponge.
1: More Bubba the Love Sponge after this.

0: jumping right into the Lindsay Clancy stuff. Gary, I'm so very sorry. I'll just never let that happen again. A psychiatrist was on the stand yesterday. Now, there's a groundswell of all this female support that's raised now over, I think, $1 million on the Lindsay Clancy GoFundMe account. They're asking for $2 million, and now they're trying to change the story. Now, she admitted to authorities and to this guy and to other people that interviewed her that she did it. She did it. Now they're trying to flip the script, and all these women with all these go Lindsay Clancy get like this whole woman's movement where they're like, she didn't do it. The husband did it because he's a child molester that's working with the police department and the state attorney's office, and they're into kid trafficking.
1: Well, wait, her what? Stupid I love you.
2: The conversation I had with Ms. Clancy at that time was one where I asked if she knew what she was, so I did what's called a mental status exam, a brief mental status exam. It's orientation to time, place, location. She didn't know where she was. Wasn't quite sure what time it was. She knew who she was. And she told me that she remembers what happened, but it was very fuzzy and foggy. At the time, she had been on medication for the significant pain post-surgery while in that hospital room.
0: So, I mean, she admitted that she knew what happened.
3: That guy wasn't even looking at any people's face while he was
0: there. Here's the latest. Here is what TikTok, this is what TikTok will do to something that these women and what people, these movements of these, this woke-ass liberal movement, that there's no way this woman could have done this, and even if she did do it, we can flip the script.
4: Hypothetical scenario. A man is...
0: There's a whole bunch of these now on TikTok. They're trying to spread this agenda.
4: Using his 5-year-old daughter. He is part of a pedophile ring. What? Other members of this ring include his best friend, the ADA, chief of police, possibly some doctors, nurses. And now let's say that the mother finds out. Let's say she takes her daughter to the doctor to get some digestion issues looked at. UTIs, things like that. Let's say that doctor suggests to the mother that this child has been abused, and she has been abused recently. So, of course, the mother goes home and confronts this monster of a man. What do you think he would do in that instance? Do you think he might snap, strangle his wife? Did the thing with, you know, the other three, because why not at this point, right? Would he then enlist the help of that ADA, that chief of police, those doctors and nurses that are in that room?
3: That's your without
4: to help him cover
5: this
4: it up?
5: This chick is making things up.
0: No, so like, what I'm saying is...
3: Come on.
0: Like, what I'm saying is like...
3: I love you, Sarah.
0: Here's the deal. Like, all the evidence proves she strangled him. She admitted to strangle him. So now you get these TikTok... various crazy bitches that say, well...
3: They're going to know the difference between her hands or his.
0: Hold on. The dad was touching the kid, and the kid went in for therapy. And, well, then give us the therapeutic, you know, reports of the kid saying that.
5: They're also saying now that they found the pills were, like, chopped up so that maybe she was drugged by him.
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1: Well, Lummy, 6'6", 315. If somebody was peeing on Walker and Ashley, Lummy, I think you would see red.
2: Oh,
1: even
2: yes,
1: as much of a softy as you are, I think you would absolutely kill a guy.
3: Yeah. Would you? What would you do though? First, would you like punch him? Would you push him? Would you
1: talk to Lummy about it?
3: I'm just curious.
2: I don't think I would.
3: It's shocking.
2: Your reasoning is great. I'm glad to grab his dong as your first thought, but I think I'm just punching him.
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0: right before the show started today, of course, Seth Whiteley at about 15 minutes earlier than the Glowbug, both on the PayPal, welcoming the one and only G. Lasker. I don't know what's going on here. Hold on here. I don't have a... Let me see here. Is this supposed to be that?
1: Okay, I'm here now.
0: Okay, hold on here. Is this supposed to be that? Yeah, there we go.
1: Watch it, man. I got my head in the middle.
0: Okay, thanks. Glowbug and...
1: You got a new battery.
0: And Seth Whiley, right out of the box. Appreciate you.
2: Holy cow.
0: You got a new battery, Gene?
1: Yeah, I put a new battery in it, but it's the new Forge battery. It's $180 for a battery. Can you believe that?
0: No, only a guy like
1: you. I mean, a regular car battery is cheaper than that.
0: Are you working the mic today the right way? Are you?
1: Yeah, I think I do.
0: Okay.
2: Yeah, he's good.
0: So, Gene, let me ask you a question. I saw on your Facebook page some type of disappointment that you are, first of all, are you still running asphalt sprints?
2: Yeah.
0: Why? Why?
2: I thought you said you quit.
0: Why? Let me run this down for you. You're 60 plus years old. You got a smoking wife. You got two motorcycles. You got three or four hot rods. You got, you know, a lot of money. Why are you, you know, like, you're not competitive on the asphalt just because you got so many gremlins, you can't get your car shook down for whatever reason?
1: That's the only reason, because we were the fastest thing there Saturday, turning 13-13s, and they won the feature with a 13-50. So we would have been racing the leader all night long.
0: Until your motor blowed.
1: Yeah, it was one, either a brand spanking new oil pump, bypass broke on it and hung, or a cam bearing.
0: You didn't even make it out of hot laps.
1: I went eight laps.
0: That's what I'm saying.
1: I know, man.
0: In that motor, which when you get race car motors, they never come with a warranty, ever, ever. And that motor was probably $45,000 to $55,000.
1: Yes, it is.
0: And so
1: that's a few more thousand more.
0: Oh, a few more thousand. That's if you didn't get anything. That's
1: well,
0: just,
1: we
0: just
1: pulled the pan off of it. Well, Coben did, and
0: I saw the pictures on Facebook of you, Bobby, and Coben leaning over it. I saw the
1: such a disappointment that we got the car going. We've learned the shocks and the springs, and we can lean on the car on the right front now. And I'm really driving it in hard. And even Bobby said I can smell brakes tonight. You know, because I don't use the brake much, and I need to. So I've been doing it and learning how to use the brake for a moment there. And we're fast, and we're competitive for the front, top three right now.
0: But, I don't know why you just don't.
1: I don't
0: flip over to dirt.
1: Well, I'm going to dirt. I mean, I'm going to go back.
0: Go back.
1: I just like to win one, and then put my head up.
0: You
1: and
0: could
1: walk out.
0: Win one.
1: I'm going to win one
0: on dirt.
1: No, I know I can win one on dirt, but
0: I mean, hold on. With asphalt, what? Was there 12 cars there Saturday?
1: Yeah, 14.
0: Right. So when you beat, 11 guys, what are you really doing?
1: Well, you're still winning.
0: I know, but I mean, I'm just saying. And asphalt racing is literally like watching paint dry.
1: What a pain in the ass.
0: You got to sit there behind a guy, and you got to try to set him up two, three laps before you really want to get him. And then you got to poke.
1: But see, that's
0: it up.
1: A good thing right now. Is my age has given me patience, so I just don't run over them.
0: Well, you can't necessarily run over them. There's no room. Whereas on dirt, you can just park it up on the high side if the guy.
1: Well,
0: was,
1: I can go where they're not going.
0: Right. You can't do that in asphalt.
1: No way.
0: Like I think at Sunshine Showtime, if you put
1: there's
0: it
1: only
0: up,
1: two or three places you can pass there.
0: Right, and if you put it up on the high side, going into the corners,
1: hang
0: you're,
1: on,
0: you're in the marbles. You got a 50-50 shot of it not. Breaking loose, and if it breaks loose, you're going to hit that wall, and now you're out, $100,000.
1: Yeah.
0: So I just was like, God dang, he just got that motor.
1: I ain't got much longer to be in there.
0: Jesus. Buy you a dirt car. At least, here's the thing, at least with dirt, you have fun. because you've done it so long, you've won on the highest level. You know, it's not like, you know, maybe a little bit of this asphalt thing is, has a little bit to do with mental. Maybe it's mentally got you screwed up because you never really, you haven't had a lot of success at it. And, you know.
1: We had some success back in the TV era days, a little bit, but we didn't do it much.
0: Hold on. If you'd ask any race car enthusiast from this area, hey, man, what does Gene Lasker race?
1: Oh, yeah. Well, they're going to say the dirt.
0: Oh, man, he's a dirt sprint car racer.
1: We only dabbled on the pavement.
0: All right, so, like, why go back and dabble? Well, you won championships. You probably got 400 to 500-plus feature victories in a dirt car. Why go back and struggle with something that, you know, you probably are pretty good at, but...
1: But you know as well as I know, the struggle part is kind of the fun part to us to be able to beat that struggle, to beat it.
0: But at what cost?
1: I know. Too much cost right now.
0: I mean, Charles Seckel. You know, Charles, has he got a special screen name, Charles Seckel? Is he just Charles Seckel?
2: He's Charles Seckel.
0: Charles Seckel on the PayPal. Thank you, Charles. Appreciate it. Glowbug, of course, Seth Wiley, and Charles right there on the PayPal, Venmo, Cash App, at the Bubba Army. I'm just saying, now, can an asphalt motor be used in dirt?
1: No.
0: The cam different?
1: No, the heads are different.
0: The heads are different. Can your roller be used on dirt?
1: Your
0: chassis?
1: Oh, yeah. No. My pavement car, no.
0: No. So a pavement car.
1: It's completely pavement. Now,
0: would you go with like a J&J or a Maxxim?
1: On the pavement?
0: Yeah. No, on the asphalt.
1: On the asphalt? No, I would probably just go right back to Chenie and run what the Rico and Larson's
0: running.
1: All right,
0: so you know Doug Chenie.
1: Yeah.
0: And you just call him up and say, hey, Doug, I need
1: Brian.
0: Brian Chenie. Hey, Brian, I need a chassis. I need a roller down here.
1: He gave me one 2 years ago. He had an extra one. He goes, you really need to have this car. It's one of a kind. The only guys that's got it's Rico and Larson.
0: And here's the deal.
1: And he sent it up down there to me, so it's sitting in my shed.
0: So one of your best friends in life has a dirt track. And even though we may not be racing, like our next race is until September 26th, like 7 weeks from now, but like... If you said, hey, Spongo, can you go up there Saturday, get the track ready? I'd literally go up there,
1: get the
0: track ready for you.
1: I know that.
0: For free. I'd get it all ready for you, kind of dry it out a little bit, like to kind of simulate like what it would be for the feature. You know, if it's just hammered down completely wet, you're not going to learn anything. And dry it out a little bit for you and go out there, me, Bobby, you, you know, maybe Tyler. You know what I'm saying?
1: Yeah.
0: Put Tyler in your car.
1: Yeah.
0: And let him, you know, go around and let's see what he feels. You know, that's sometimes one of the best times we had our car hooked up is when we went to Knoxville and put Danny Lasowski in your car.
1: Yeah, and Brian.
0: And Brian Brown, and they went around about 5 to 7 laps and then came in and told George, their dad, fix this, this, and this, and this. And we were completely out to lunch, like on the left rear, if you remember, right? I think we had a tie down on it and they wanted
1: to. Yeah, you don't need all that. We went so fast there. We didn't realize how fast we were going to be going.
0: I just wish you'd sell all that stuff because it's just so.
1: It's common.
0: It's as one of your best friends, I look on Facebook and I see a picture of you, Coben, and Bobby with a motor pulled. And that you
1: how about old Coben pulling the pan off to check the pan?
0: and you blew. Now, guys, have you determined what went wrong?
1: It's one of two things. All the bottom end is perfectly fine. It's either a cam bearing spun, probably the rear cam bearing spun, or the oil pump went bad. That brand new 5-6 stage oil pump.
0: I mean, you're
1: brand new. Right out of the box.
0: What? Let me ask you a question. What does your wife think of it?
1: Well, I kind of tiptoe around that of what she thinks about it, because like I went and bought her a she shed. I bought her a 12 or 24 shed to put in the backyard so she could put her chicken stuff and her dog stuff and her pool stuff and her pots for her growing her plants in the shed. So
0: she's got her own little area,
1: yeah,
0: which also keeps her out of your shop,
1: Right, but keeps her mind on the good stuff of her playing around in the yard and making her plants and play with her chickens and her dogs. And so I got that. I'm getting that installed today at 11 o'clock. But I'm trying to keep her mind off of me spending as much money as I'm spending.
0: One of these days, we got to put together that K&N.
1: Yeah.
0: I gave it to you, right?
1: No.
0: Yeah, I thought I gave
2: it. I thought he did.
0: I thought I gave it to you.
2: I think so.
1: Okay, then
0: check,
1: I got it.
0: Check it back at your house.
2: By the way, Charles Sheckel is a Chuck.
0: That's Yinzer.
2: Yeah, that's Yinzer. Sorry, you threw me off with the Sheckels.
1: Anytime you want to come over and do that, we'll do, you know.
0: We need to do that.
1: Yeah.
0: First of all, today, find it. Because I know I gave it to you.
1: Okay,
0: you threw it in the back here. It was when you had your old truck, actually. And then you threw it. I know it's in your shop.
1: So it would be in my office. It'd have to be.
0: Probably. Try to find it. And then once you do,
1: we'll make a plan.
0: We'll make a video of it, of you and I putting it together, because we need to do a personal video. Maybe Saturday. If you're not busy Saturday, I could run over on Saturday.
1: I'll be home.
0: Maybe we'll do it Saturday or Sunday.
1: Okay, either one is fine with me.
0: It'd be a great personal video.
1: Yeah.
0: Everybody would love it. And it'd be some great content.
1: Yeah.
0: And plus, man, it makes your badass F-450 sound so much more badass, because the factory really chokes your intake down.
1: Yeah.
0: You know, with all of that plastic, just absolutely, it does not allow your car to breathe at all. And when you get all that off and you put a K&N cold air induction system in it, man,
1: We put it in there, man. You need to drive that truck.
0: Here's what we're gonna do before we do it. We're gonna take that truck and we're just gonna drive it, you know, down the road.
1: Take it out 41.
0: Maybe take it out of 41 just to, you know, open it up a little bit so people can hear it. And that'll be a baseline as to what it sounds like stock. And then we'll go and
1: it's got no noise stock.
0: And before we start the videotaping, the Yinzers again, Lummy, just said, make sure you know, it is Chuck and Leslie Yinzer.
2: Woo! Uh-huh.
0: Good people, by the way. Thank you, Chuck and Leslie Yinzer. So then, Gene, we'll get all of our tools laid out. All you really need is like a couple wrenches, a couple screwdrivers.
1: Coben for that.
0: Yeah. So we'll tell Coben to lay out the tools, to look at the instructions and lay out the tools while we go on our test ride. And then we'll start the installation process working together, and then we'll go out and drive it when it's done, and just the difference. Oh, I should look up K&N.
1: The last time we did that, it was such a significant difference, wasn't there?
0: I think it you can actually put your make and model into the K&N website, and they'll actually give you exactly what. Okay, you're a 2026, right?
1: Yep.
0: It gives you the exact horse Ford F450 Super Duty, and it's the it's not the 7.3 liter gas, is it?
1: No, it's a 6.7 turbo diesel
0: automotive. Oh. 2026 Ford. Is it not? It's not the E350. It's the F. Here we go. F450 Super Duty. Engine is the 6.7 diesel, right?
1: Yep.
0: All right. Go. And now it tells you everything they make for it. Boom, boom, boom. That's the kind of oil filters you need to be running, Gene. I probably need to get you a few of those. They got all of that. They don't have an intake for it.
2: Oh, no. Wait, didn't you ask your guy? And that his last year or two years, however old his old truck was.
0: Gene, have they changed the motor?
1: No.
0: From last year?
1: I mean, I got the red lettering, which makes it a high torque motor, but they didn't change it.
0: I'm sure.
2: You asked it. He said that it would work.
0: I thought maybe I did.
2: That's why you went and had, you know,
0: I'll have to research it a little bit.
1: That picture right there shows everything, and that it wasn't on it, so that means they don't have it?
0: Well, it means they're not making it for it yet. They will make it. They just have it because it's so new. I wonder what this is. Oh, a fuel filter.
2: Oh.
0: Did you know that, Gene? You probably should order one of those, too. So, yeah, I'm going to have to go and let me call my guy and says, does a 2024... Was it a 2024?
1: 22.
0: Does a 2022?
1: No, 23. Sorry.
0: Does a 2023 F. It was a 350 you had before, right?
1: Yeah.
0: There's a 2023 F350 dually fit on a 2026 F450 dually. Do they both have the 6.7s?
1: Yeah.
0: Oh, okay, they should.
1: But you know, with the suspension difference in it, maybe if the fender wells are different or something, we'll bolt it up.
0: We'll check it out, okay?
1: All right.
0: So, listen, I gotta warn everybody out there, and this is a very, very reputable, big time, I don't know if they're a Fortune 500 company or not, but as soon as I mention their name, everybody's going to know what I'm talking about. Everybody's going to know the company. And, you know, Merch Creek, Eric and I live out here kind of in the woods in a log cabin. And so then when we buy it, the first thing I do is I said, listen, we need to get a hold of somebody to do monthly termite inspections because...
1: Why monthly?
0: Well, not when you're in the Gene, when you live on a plot of land like you that's got a little bit of woods, but when you're surrounded by woods, they put these bait stations around your place. So, you know.
2: And your house is made out of concrete. You don't have to worry about it.
0: Yeah, your house is made out of concrete. Mine's completely wood.
1: Yeah,
0: and there has been, you know, from the owners that had it before that might not have been keeping up on it, there's a few areas where termites, you could see where they started biting or eating or what have you, and they treated the area. So it's perfect. And so she contacts, and I'm telling you right now, do not. I think every Terminix location is a franchisee, so maybe your local Terminix is not the one in Pasco County, but I need to find which Terminix particular location or franchise number this one is here in Wesley Chapel, because I don't think I've dealt with a bunch of more disingenuous pricks than these people. They wow. So I told her, listen, you handle that. You know, handle the you know, so they spray, they come in a couple times a month and spray for wasps, ants, termites, you know, just they completely, you know, spray under all your soffits, under your gutters, on your property line, against your fence line.
1: What's like, the problem?
0: Well, the problem is we got termites. And so the guy comes out and he goes, oh, yeah, those are dry wood termites. You guys didn't get that protection. You just got the subterranean termites.
1: The ones that come out of the ground.
0: And but you don't have the dry wood or whatever. There's another kind of termite that we didn't. Listen to this. $155 a month they charge us, and we still got, we still got wasps. We still got, you know, we still got ants. We stand now, I guess, at the front of the house to the very far left of the entrance, we have a pretty significant termite infestation to the point where the Terminix guy goes, well,

0: that kind of stuff, and a lot of that stuff is wood. They have like industrial, commercial grade insecticide spray that handles everything from spiders to termites to wasps to earthworms to flies. So, you know, Larry's Warsaw Park Department has like the commercial grade stuff that you can buy. Well, he told me the stuff and where to get it. And how to, like, it's, like, you know, 4 ounces to every gallon. That's how you mix it. You got to wear, like, a respirator and some gloves and some eyewear.
1: You buy it right there on Bush Boulevard in Armenia.
0: I think.
1: And the dude that runs that place right there, and it's all about chemicals, about killing your own bugs. He is Bubba Army all the way. I don't even think he'll charge you.
0: Well, you need to give him his information, because I'm about ready to tell Terminex. We'll keep. I know contractually. You know what? No, I'm going to have one of my lawyers break the contract due to the fact, and you guys can suck a D. And I'm just going to tell you right now. You know, 27 to 30% of our entire audience is based out of Florida. And I can even get you more specific. It's like 12 or 13% just in the Tampa Bay metro area alone.
1: Most people that have houses that are wood, that live in Florida, that are Bubba Army, don't go to Terminex.
0: Terminex is the worst.
1: They don't go there.
0: They're the worst.
1: Yeah.
0: They're the absolute. And they're sending salesman after salesman. And then they send this guy a couple days ago. I was trying to take. Let me. I don't ever take naps. No. Merch Crick had to take her son to the dentist. They got some kind of situation going on. So like the wisdom teeth kind of gimmick. So she went as, you know, as a loving mother with her adult son to the dentist. Which, Lee. So it's like 1:30, 2 o'clock in the afternoon. I'm like, you know what? I could probably actually get like an hour or two nap here. There ain't nobody. Next thing you know, the driveway alarm goes off. And usually it's an Amazon package, so I don't really pay attention to it. So I'm like, okay, whatever. Because we have an alarm that goes off as soon as you start driving through the woods and headed this way. And next thing I know, on my door.
1: You gotta be kidding.
0: I'm like, what? So I just ignore it. I figured it was just like a FedEx guy.
1: It could have been me.
0: No, you would have called. You'd call me. Spencer, I'm trying to get. I hear. I'm like, what? And then, of course, Bella goes full blown Cujo.
1: Yeah.
0: Like full blown frothing at the mouth Cujo, because she could see him through the window. Mm. She just kind of.
2: He was a bad guy.
0: She kind of barks a little bit when the package guys, but they just throw the packages up on the porch and leave. So she can't get too tore up about that. She gives them a couple barks, but then she knows that they're leaving. But when somebody's actually at the door knocking, she becomes. Like Gene, one of your Cane Corsos. Like she just like literally goes into a whole nother gear, and she is raising hell, and the guy won't stop knocking. I'm like, Jesus, God, are you kidding me? So I'm naked. Well, I got a pair of underwear on. I got to fiddle around, and he's still not. I find a shirt. So I'm in my underwear and my shirt, and I open the door, and he goes, "Hey, I'm Josh from Terminex." And I heard you guys had a little termite issue here at the front. And I also want to sell you, like to talk to you. I got some really attractive estimates to spray your backyard so that you can have our new mosquito dome.
1: You believe that, Bologna?
0: And it completely covers your whole backyard.
1: Yeah, sure it does.
0: Of a mosquito dome. And I got some estimates and numbers. I go, listen, buddy, I don't have anything to do with that. That's Erica. And, oh, yeah, I have Erica's number. I was supposed to come out on Saturday, but I couldn't make it. Yeah,
1: just picked your own day.
0: So, yeah, he stood her up on Saturday and decided, and let me, this was Monday, by the way, and decide to pick just Monday at 1:30 to roll out here unannounced, knocking on my door.
3: Of course.
0: When we got termites, and I'm paying you $155 a month for what? I don't know, because there's wasps, there's ants, and now we have a corner of the house that's full-blown termite to the point where you want to tenant. No, how about you tent it for free, because it's your $155 a month monitoring fee that has caused this situation. I in good faith,
1: plant the
0: Eric,
1: bugs here.
0: Erica in yep. good faith signed up for your $155 total critter control. That's quite a bit of money, $155 a month. And so now we got a problem. and you tell us that we have subterranean termite protection, but not the dry wood termite protection. Well,

0: What in the hell have you tried to sell us? And I'm just telling you, man, do not go to Termex. Do not go to Terminex. No way. Anybody but. Go down, you know what? Go on YouTube, learn how to spray your own house, go find those commercial chemicals, you know, layer up and put the respirator and gloves and eyewear on and spray the hell out of your own house and maybe mix it a little stronger than they would. It's kind of how I figure. Like Gina has said, you know, 3 ounces to a gallon. Well, how about 3.5 to a gallon?
1: Yeah.
0: Make it a little stronger.
1: Yeah.
0: So, Gene, give me that guy's info.
2: I will.
0: Someone go down there and buy.
2: Bubba Army to me. See, I met him a while back because I wanted to spray my own termite subterranean. So, and I asked you about it. Remember, I asked you about it. I said, you know, can I do it myself? Yeah, yeah. So I did. Now, all of a sudden, we got these little gnats.
1: The no-see-ums.
2: They're coming out of the sink.
0: Yeah, you can't get rid of them.
1: Oh, yeah.
2: You can get rid of them.
1: The fruit flies.
2: Yeah, the fruit flies. They live in your pipes, okay?
0: Yeah, you got to throw some stuff down your pipe.
2: Yeah, well, we've been throwing all kinds of bleach down the pipe. I mean 5 or 10 gallons
0: at a time. Hold on. These guys are so industrial strength, they laugh at bleach.
2: Yeah, they laugh at bleach.
0: They do.
2: I go and see Bubba Army, the dude there, and he gives me these 2 bottles, and it cost me like $30. And you take the 1 bottle and you squeeze it around. And in the sink at night, don't use the sink all night. In the morning, you put the other chemical in there, boom, it kills the eggs.
1: Yeah.
2: The first chemical kills the slime that they live in. Because the bleach just goes right over the slime and you're going to get to the eggs.
0: So the bottom line is 100%.
2: 100%. No bugs. Bam. Gone. See you later.
0: Well, you got to give me that guy's information, his name, his business. I'll start promoting him at the expense of Terminex. Terminex, I'm telling you, don't you ever step another day on this property. I'm just telling you that right now because I'm going to sue the hell out of you. I'm not going to sue you. I'm just going to sue you to get out of my contract because I don't want to pay September, October, and I don't want to pay 3 more months at $155. I'd rather take that money and buy the stuff from this guy from Bubba Army at Bush in Armenia, spray it myself, and take my chances.
1: Well, if he doesn't have anything you need, Average Joe and I have a guy. I use him on both houses, and he does a good job. He does Bubble Army stuff.
2: Well, there you go.
0: Oh, good.
2: Then you don't have to do it.
1: He's a full company, like a pest control company.
0: Do not use Terminex.
2: I mean, everybody really knew that. You just never owned a real home before.
0: I didn't know it, and I didn't know that for $155 a month, they can tell you that you need one type of termite control, but, oh, we forgot to tell you about the other kind of termites, and those are the ones that you got. So Josh...
2: And those are the worst ones.
0: David and everybody that's traipsing around my house, do not come to my property. I mean, I can't put a gate up fast enough. We have just too much between all the parts that we get, like Macho Man and stuff like that.
2: I told you to call Chuck over there statewide.
0: Well, we get a lot of packages delivered here, and this is the first. Like when I lived above the studios, the package people never messed with me because I was upstairs. I didn't hear them. They had the gate code. They threw the package outside the front door. We had a big box for them to put them in, and I saw them in the morning. I never really dealt with them. But now they drive down my driveway. I got these 2 alarms to let people, and so I have to hear those 2 alarms, and then Cujo goes crazy. And I would be willing to bet that on most days we average 5 to 6 deliveries. Those are 5 to 6.
2: So you're going to have to put a box out there.
0: Yeah.
2: And something like, you know, what I see my neighbor has, he's got like a 2.5 by 2.5 box that's 5 foot tall, open at the top of it, and it's got a door on the bottom. So when they drop it in, they drop it in. So nobody can jump up in the air and try to get your packages out. And then when you want it, you just open up the bottom door and pull all the packages out.
0: Yeah, well, I'm going to do something.
2: Yeah.
0: I'm going to do something. Lummy's talking to a blacktop guy right now.
1: Yes.
0: So I'm going to do something probably the next year. I just got to put a gate
2: up. Talk to Junior.
0: I will. I'll talk to your guy. Don't forget tomorrow. 10 o'clock, Deadly Intentions drops, and it's the first episode that I really consciously think I did a good job, meaning like I didn't interrupt, I let Pete speak.
2: No one's paying attention to you on these things.
0: They're like Bubba likes to interrupt, and this particular episode.
2: I don't see it.
0: This particular episode, he said right 47 times. They have like a couple of these people hate watch it, and then they'll tell you exactly how many times I went like, you know, yeah, right. So I'm trying to get, and so this would be the first one that I've done that you guys will have been able to see that I really consciously have gotten better. I've gotten better. I write myself little notes to not interrupt and to not say right. So next, tomorrow at 10 a.m., Deadly Intentions. Lumley, thank you to everybody that's subscribed to the channel. We're getting close to 2,000 subscribers. We're now over the threshold of watch hours where we can start monetizing it, running some commercials, and I appreciate it. Everybody that's watching or listening to the show now or maybe later when you download or listen to the replay, go follow Deadly Intentions. You can go right to my YouTube channel, at The Bubba Army, and Deadly Intentions is about two sections down. Click on it, follow it, get a subscription, which is free, a notification to let you know when new content. We drop a new podcast every Thursday at 10 a.m., and Lummy, I cannot thank Gary enough for his hard work on this. This is a whole other project that I threw his way. And I'm super excited for tomorrow. You know, we have a news piece. maybe I can I'll play it on the backside. But it is the supreme leader of Iran basically saying Trump is full of crap. He may tell you one thing with regards to. Here we go. I'm just gonna play it now because it's not very long and it goes right along the lines of what Pete. How Pete lays this war out tomorrow. Pete gets into the first part of the war tomorrow, and he lays it all out, and he talks about the supreme leader and the people of Iran having this mentality. Regardless of what Donald Trump is telling us, this is what their leader is telling them.
3: We will not give up our right to enrichment, and they too will be forced to accept it. You all know what the so-called President of the United States was saying. He has made a complete 180-degree turn. He was saying that Iran must surrender unconditionally. Iran has no right to do this. It has no right to do that. Then he gave a speech and said that Iran has the right to do this. It has the right to possess this. In other words, he has reversed himself by 180 degrees compared to his previous positions and has accepted that they cannot ignore our rights.
0: Does that sound like a country that is desperate to sign a deal that we almost got them down and out, that there ain't much left, like it's only a matter of days?
2: Nobody in that room looked like that.
0: No. Nobody in that room looked scared. Nope. And I hate to say this, but Pete says on the podcast tomorrow, they're ready to go another 2 to 2.5 years.
1: That was from a couple of months ago. I don't know if that makes a difference.
0: No, it doesn't. It's how they feel now. They do not care. And in fact, they sent word back to the White House. Nobody knows this.
2: Why did we smoke that room?
0: Nobody reports this. Nobody has reported this. They sent back 2 weeks ago. We're not interested in negotiating with Donald Trump until you guys have. We're not interested in negotiating with the United States until Donald Trump is out of office. That's how long we're prepared to go through with this. And if you start getting cute and start getting sneaky and putting boots on the ground, we're going to start blowing up desalinization plants from every country in the Middle East that is your ally. And we're also going to hit Saudi Arabia oil refineries. And what's that do to our allies? Like, you know, they 90% of almost every country out there, they get their water through desalinization because they're in the desert. They can't drill for water. And so they got such a Trump card on us are we hearing any of that? No, we're not hearing any of that. All we're hearing is Trump saying, just want to let you know we got him down and out. They want a deal. They've already agreed to the uranium. That is how we just got to open up the strait. I mean, it just, man, it makes tomorrow's Deadly Intentions podcast an absolute must listen. It really, really, really does. When we return, don't forget, Gene Smart, you're in fourth grade today. Don't forget.
1: You ready for it?
0: Are you ready for it, fourth grader?
2: Yeah.
0: Now, can I ask you, what did
2: I study? No.
0: There's nothing to study on, bud. But the other thing is this, like, did you talk to your wife about, like, have you talked about your wife about your educational achievements?
2: Yeah, she said don't feel bad about it.
0: Yeah, you are who you are. I mean, point will you, like, if you can make it down to,
2: 4-year-olds don't know them answers, just knowing them. They go to school for 6 months and talk about that answer at the end, and that's the questions that he's finding to give to you. Mm. And she goes, you don't remember them from fourth grade. There's no way to remember stuff like that.
0: Well, just a lot of it is stuff that fourth graders know, but it's like as an adult you would have retained that information. It's not trick
2: not
0: questions.
2: Needed
0: it's
2: as
0: not
2: an adult.
0: It's not trick questions. So anyway, we're going to do that probably a little bit earlier than late. And then, Lummy, we also have the Clancy situation is, oh, my God, I've never seen women that cannot. This is the day and age that we live in where a woman or even a certain ethnicity or a certain group of people in our country cannot fathom the truth. They've never been told no in their life, and so no is never an option, so they always do workarounds around no. There's always a workaround around no. Well, Lindsay Clancy, she killed her 3 kids. She strangled them. She then tried to kill herself. By her own hands, and she then jumped out the window to kill herself. Was not successful in that.
2: Why? Was the window just one story?
0: I don't know how. She ended up paralyzing herself from the neck on down.
2: Oh, good.
0: In the early parts of the investigation of this particular almost unbelievable, heinous crime, she admitted to detectives that she did it. Well, after she lawyered up, and now she's $900,000 to $1 million in a GoFundMe account. Now all these women, she's got $900,000 from I don't know how many different women in the United States that have sent her money, and now they're all rallying behind these Karen, these at-home, home-working, never-been-told Karens in life. They're saying, well, she didn't do it. The husband did it. The husband did it. And they're trying to do this whole big reverse end around. And let's not forget, she already admitted. But now that she's got...
2: But the husband's getting blamed because he was mean to her?
0: Well, and she...
2: Made her do it?
0: Might have been having an affair.
2: Oh, yeah.
0: You know, all this kind of stuff. But now, Lummy, they're saying he's still not cleared as the suspect, correct?
1: Correct, yeah.
0: He's still a suspect.
1: Yeah, he's still in the running.
0: Maybe he did. I mean, what's your? I don't think he did. I mean, I think they got it right.
1: I mean, you get all these different people, and you start looking at it, and then they start twisting it like maybe he was telling, or maybe he got her so drugged up and like blacked out. And did everything, and then, she didn't remember it, but she knows she's had these thoughts, and...
0: Anyway, we got that. We got the Hall of Fame inductees today. No, I'm sorry, the Hall of Fame nominees. The Hall of Fame... So, I got to do the Clancy stuff. I also have the Hayden Panettiere. There's a big high spot on that. The famous actress from Heroes that was 36, traveled to Greenville, South Carolina to see her on-again, off-again boyfriend.
2: Why is that such a big deal?
0: She overdosed. And that's just a big deal because she was a big-time star.
2: It's on my phone every day.
0: So, Lummy, I want to get to the hold of that. I want to do the Clancy story. There was a big fight at Wrigley Field. I want to do that. I guess they're looking at a person that potentially broke into Greg Biffle's house. Remember from the phone line yesterday? That, and then let me see a couple other things I wanted to talk about. The Lindsay Clancy deal, and there was like one of the Hall of Fame nominees, fourth grader. Are you smarter than a fourth grader? And then I don't know. Couple other things I'll get to. Looks like I got a couple phone lines ringing as well. I might go to that. 813-902-8222. 813-90-BUBBA.
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5: 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What do we do with him now?
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0: 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Gene Lasker with us today.
1: And good morning.
0: Wednesday,
1: give me some thumbs.
0: And some and Friday. Today he will attempt to...
1: you say attempt like he...
0: You attempt to make that positive step in the right direction to potentially pass in fourth grade. He's already missed one. He's already flunked one test. When you flunk three in a row, you get demoted a grade. When you pass three in a row, you get moved up a grade. He was in fifth. Now he's in fourth. He's only two grade. He's only two. Two tests. Flunking two tests to be in third grade.
1: So I tried to. So I'm trying to. What do you call it? I'm trying to get a new tag for my car. Then trying to put something cool on the tag. And we have to put like five or six different things so you can see which ones they'll give you.
0: There's actually a website you can go to and get it all laid out before. Did you know that?
1: Yeah, that's what we're working on. Yeah. So, but the one tag, Copen goes, how about fourth grader?
0: Yeah. Oh, yeah. How about? Hey, listen, Copen, you smart ass. I'm trying to get in.
1: F-T-H-G-R-D. And I said, you kidding me, right? And he goes, that's where you're at. Well, you know what I'm saying?
0: You're hoping to be somewhere soon. Hi, you're on the air. Go ahead. Yes, you're
2: hello?
0: On the air.
2: Hello? I think you're the other way.
1: He went the other way?
0: Yeah. Hello?
3: Yes, I was calling to find out what the...
0: Let me know.
1: Is he in a big storm?
0: I don't know what he's in, if he's in a big storm or not. So let me. I can't use. We used to use the. But we can't do that.
2: No.
0: For Hall of Fame ceremonies. We can't really do that.
1: Why the Olympics won't let you?
0: Well. Not that the Olympics won't. We'll get a copyright strike.
1: Oh,
0: so this is only the rough version. Now it's looking. I'd like to take 10. I've gone as high as 16 before. So let me take that under advisement.
2: Yes.
0: It's going to be, you know, Lasker. I'm going to blurt out some names based on what you know of these people. People that have been nice to you, people that chat with you, you know, you're going to have an input on this as well. This name is fairly lengthy. It's very lengthy. And we're going to have to be able to whittle it down to anywhere between 10 and 16.
1: So what do you want to know from me?
0: Well, I'm just going to shout out names. And if you know of them or you're like, yeah, I like that guy. Just,
1: oh, okay.
0: You know, just nothing very long form. Just, and if you never heard of that guy, be like, I don't know. Now, don't talk bad about anybody.
2: Yeah, I'm calling a jobber.
0: Yeah, like, don't talk bad
1: Why?
0: About
1: don't
0: anybody.
1: Tell the truth.
0: Well, unless you've had some bad experience. You know, then be truthful. I know there's one name that's about five or six down that when I say his name, you're going to be like, oh, yeah. Uh-huh. That guy needs to be in there. Uh-huh.
1: Okay, good.
0: I see about three dudes in here that you're really going to put over.
1: All right.
0: So let me, without further ado, these are the names that Lummy and I came up with yesterday. We worked on it a little bit this morning before the show started, and we're going to talk about it on the air now, and then by Friday. So Gene, you
1: got to whittle it down to what?
0: Anywhere low end 10, high end 16.
2: Sweet.
0: So here we go. Ready? Keith Yeager. These are people that are 2020, the Hall of Fame class of 2026 nominees.
1: And these are people's names?
0: They could be either their names or their screen names.
1: Their screen names?
0: Right. I think we picked the worst person to do it with.
2: That is a screen name, Keith Yeager?
0: Yeah, Keith Yeager. All right, so Keith Yeager is a nominee. No Cal Mark. Now, let me, you know, like Joe from the West Side and Gooch and you know, Kenny Price and Iggy and Creatine and Big Red and just Bob Cook and just all the Susan Poitras, Teese, you know.
1: They're already in, right?
0: Heather Wiz. Yeah.
1: Yeah.
0: Like anybody that's got my, you know, Buck, anybody that's got my number. And you hear this list today, shoot me a text on your thoughts, okay, if you could. So let me, we're starting with Keith Yeager. We're going to NoCal Mark, Dr. Remulak, Uncle Eric, Chub It Up Spice, Lakeland Hoosier, Seth Wiley, Rob Green, Semi-Autoglass Mike, Jeff Coy, Mark from Tarpon, Average Joe, Austin Wolf. Here's where Lasher's going to go crazy. Adam from Fenderworks.
1: Oh, he's in.
2: Yeah, he's a great guy. Great guy.
1: If he's I'll even pay some extra money on the side to slap him in.
0: Angus, Salt of the Earth.
1: Nice. Well, he's already there, isn't he?
0: No, he's not in the Hall of Fame.
1: Why?
0: Just because. His wife is. He's not. We're trying to get him in.
1: Another damn all-star dude, and he's not in yet? That's the same thing as you did to that black guy and didn't pick him in the first round.
0: I don't even know what you're talking about.
1: You're talking about Samson's kid. No, I'm not Samson. Your friend, Dwight Gooden? No. Sanders? Yeah, Deion Sanders. Deion Sanders' kid didn't make it in the first round. Remember on the pick?
0: Was that my fault?
1: Yeah.
0: I didn't know that.
1: But
0: I
1: no,
0: was
1: no, a, but you're doing the same thing as they did.
0: I didn't know I was the general manager of an NFL squad.
1: But I was saying, you know.
2: You kept him out, Bubba.
0: Yeah.
1: Y'all keeping Angus out.
0: Speaking of Deion, I got a text late last night. And it was a number I didn't recognize, and it goes, my new number, prime. So I guess I got a new number now.
1: Wow.
0: All right, nice. So Angus, Salt of the Earth, Marcus, Liz 84, Augustina, Tina May, those are our three women. Lummy, we always have to have, we always try to induct at least one woman into the final Hall of Fame ceremony. So my three nominees for ladies are the three ladies in question, which I need.
2: Well, we do have one that's kind of like a group, a couple.
0: All right, who's that?
2: The Yinzers.
0: Oh.
2: Yeah.
0: Yeah. You haven't let me. You're not. You've completely interrupted me. I still got a way to go.
2: Semi to glass mic.
0: I'm not done.
1: You're not doing right.
0: You shouldn't stop. You shouldn't correct me till I'm done. Because guess what's after Tina May on my list?
2: Who?
0: Chuck and Leslie Yinzer.
2: Perfect.
1: Oh, you put them up a couple cogs.
0: Oh, you want to see it?
1: No, I don't want to see
0: it. You want to see it? I wrote it down. It's the very top. You want to see it? It's the very top.
1: See what you did, Lummy? It's your show. It's going great until you had to interrupt my man.
2: Semi-autoglass Mike, $50.
0: Thank you very much.
1: Thanks, Mike.
0: So, moving right along. So, we got my three females. My actual four females are Liz 84, Augustina, Tina May, and Leslie Yinzer. To continue right along, Chuck Yinzer, Pedro the Pool Guy, Joe the Supermark, No Name Willie, Kevin from Sunbelt, Kurt Morgan, is it okay? I got Marcus. I already got Marcus, yes. Right? I already have Marcus,
2: yes.
0: Right?
2: Yeah, you got him.
0: And I already got NoCal Mark too, right?
2: Correct.
0: Okay. Todd from Steps and Rolo from Volkswagen of Wesley Chapel.
1: Damn, Rolo ain't been in there. He's been with us since the beginning.
0: I know this was the wrong day.
2: I was going to say, he doesn't.
1: You know what I'm saying, man? What, we roll over him all the time?
2: What, he wants to put 30 people in?
0: I mean, Lummy, Gene, like we only can put so many people in, and if you get nominated this year, so let's say that, you know, Rolo, for instance, is nominated this year, right?
1: Right.
0: Well, he doesn't make it this year. Well, he's pretty much a shoe-in for next. So sometimes it takes 2 or 3 years in order for you to get in.
1: Poor Rolo. Sorry about that, Rolo.
0: Well, we haven't come up with the official list yet.
1: Man, we have to run that bug all over the country because of Rolo.
0: Rolo could make it, Gene.
1: He could make it.
0: The final list.
1: I'm rooting for you, Rolo.
0: The final list has not. Well, the final list will be. I mean, I don't know that we do it on a day he's going to be here because he's just going to argue with us.
2: Well, Gene's list is going to be Fender Works, Steps, Rolo, Bug Guy.
0: I can tell you,
2: Fence Guy.
0: Let me take this phone call.
2: Hey, yes.
0: Hello. Who's this? Yeah, it's like my
1: answer the phone, dudes.
0: Hello.
3: Yes, good morning. I was trying to call to find out the name of that.
0: My audition was off. What now? What do you need, bud?
3: I was calling to find out the name of that stuff to get rid of the drain flies. I live up there in Lutz, and this is the first year that I've ever had them.
1: Hell, I don't know the name of it, bro. I didn't read it, name of it. I can tell you Friday. I'll write it all down and bring it in.
0: Why don't you bring the bottle in Friday?
1: I'll bring them both in, yeah.
0: So can you wait till
3: I appreciate that.
0: Yeah, wait till Friday. We'll have it for you, okay, buddy?
3: All right.
0: Appreciate it. Thank you. So, yeah, if Lasker had it his way, this is what the Hall of Fame would consist of. You ready?
1: Yeah.
0: Adam from Fenderworks.
1: Boom.
0: Angus from Salt of the Earth.
1: No problem.
0: Kevin from Sunbelt.
1: Yep.
0: Kurt Morgan. Rolo from Wesley Chapel. And Todd from Steps. That's it.
1: Yeah.
0: That's all that would be in there. So here's the list one more time, just for all the, you know, the inner circle and all of my council and just anybody that is already a Hall of Famer or a large contributor to the show, and you have a way to get a hold of me. I'd like for you to reach out to me and give me your, you know, your thoughts on these names. Maybe shoot me a couple names that you think are locked in. Maybe shoot me a couple names that you heard that, like, no way, don't put this person in. I get that more than anyone. Like, they hear a name and they'll be like, I don't know about that one, man. That person did this, this, this, and this, and this, and this, and this, and said this, this, this, and this, and this about you. So here's the name. You ready?
1: Yeah.
0: Keith Yeager, No Cal Mark, Dr. Remulak, Uncle Eric, Chub It Up Spice, Lakeland Hoosier, Seth Wiley, Rob Green, Semi-Autoglass Mike, Jeff Coy, Mark from Tarpon, Average Joe, Austin Wolf, Adam from Fenderworks, Angus Salt of the Earth from AC Willie, Marcus from Gitterbox, Liz 84, August Stina, Tina May, Chuck and Leslie Yenzer, Pedro the Pool Guy, Joe the Supermark, Maria Guatemala's husband, No Name Willie, Kevin from Sunbelt, Kurt Morgan, Rolo from West Volkswagen, and Todd Steps.
1: Man, that's a big list.
0: That's let me see how many it is. 1, 2, 3, 4, 5, 6, 7, 8, 9, 10, 11, 12, 13, 14, 15, 16, 17, 18, 19, 20, 21, 22, 23, 24, 25, 26,
1: that's
0: 27.
1: That's too many inductees, 20, man.
0: 28. 28, and we're picking
1: 3.
0: Maybe 16.
1: Oh, 16. That's right. Maybe, that's funny.
0: Maybe. That's half. But yeah. But I'd like to be closer to the 10 number than the 16. I just do. But I think last year we might have put in 16. But, well, again, Friday will be the day that we announce who the official Hall of Fame members in the class of 2026 will be at BARP, which this year is at the Covington Farm Barn. We're having it at a real place organized by a real event planner, Globo.
1: A real place.
0: A real place with a real event planner and Glowbug, and it should be better than ever. This
2: Mad Mike, $20.
0: Before I let you go, I kind of like this. Thank you, Mad Mike. Howie Mandel, is this his podcast? And
2: yes.
0: Secondly, like, did he just get done painting?
2: That's like, a style. That's a style of pants now.
0: What, paint?
1: With tape around your crotch because you got a hole in them.
0: Now, what is that right there?
1: That's tape around your crotch because you ripped out.
0: I don't know. But he actually talks about while he was married, he would go get handies at one of those, you know, Wild Orchid strip mall massage places that Robert Kraft got busted in. You know, I mean, they're all over. You know, the rub and tugs, and he actually, like, admits to doing it.
4: Truth is, I got so embarrassed the last time. I have this lady that gives me tuggies.
5: Yep, that's Howie Mandel discussing what he refers to as tuggies, pretty much out of nowhere. And the revelation caught plenty of people off guard, including
1: his
5: daughter, who was sitting.
1: Oh, daughter.
0: That's his daughter.
5: By his side.
4: I pay, it's like $25, and I get hand. I asked her for a massage after she finished, and she looked at me like, get the f*** out of here.
5: The America's Got Talent judge raising eyebrows during the August 11th episode of Howie Mandel Does Stuff. which he co-hosts with his daughter, Jacqueline Schultz. During the Not Safe for Work exchange, Howie claimed he visits massage parlors while on the road and pays $25 for a sexual service he referred to as a tuggy. Howie then suggested his wife, Terry, knows about it, prompting Jacqueline to question whether her mom was actually okay with that.
6: I don't have any thoughts on this. I'm always so uncomfortable when you...
0: I'm
1: always so uncomfortable when I talk to you, Dad.
0: I'm fairly open about talking about things around my kid and everything, but I don't think that, especially a son-dad dynamic's different than a daughter-dad dynamic.
1: And, you think?
0: Well, it is. It just is.
1: Hell yeah, it is.
0: I mean, you know, you can talk about guy stuff around your boy, but you can't necessarily
1: talk about guy stuff around your girl.
0: No, you can't.
2: Keith Yeager, 150.
0: Oh, my God.
2: Ooh, you the man, Keith.
0: Thank you, Keith Yeager. Not to be, Keith Yeager. Not to be confused with Chuck Yenzer.
1: How can you confuse both of them?
0: Both of them, Lummy, are nominees for the Hall of Fame.
1: Woo. Oh, are they?
0: Yeah. So, like, man, that's kind of creepy that you tell your daughter that when you're on the road doing America's Got Talent, that you hit these massage parlors and get handies. Now, let me ask you this question. What's the... So it's looking like, and I got a story of that Tony Romo is in real trouble with CBS.
1: Oh, jeez.
0: Like, he's in real trouble. They're trying to get rid of him and cancel the remaining 7 years left on his contract, all because of that DUI that he got in Wisconsin. Which, listen, that's not a good look. You are putting people at danger, but you didn't. They pulled you over. It's still been yet to determine as to whether he's going to be charged with a DUI, because if you remember right, they didn't get any blood sample and they didn't get him to blow. So I don't know necessarily.
1: They ain't gonna get him for it then.
0: So he's probably lawyered up, you know, with a Kevin Hazlett, a Diaco, a Brian, and is going to probably get out of this. But here CBS has already suspended him while they're looking into this investigation. Well, what's worst? So Howie Mandel makes $15 million a year being a judge on America's Got Talent, right? What is, it's maybe it's not as embarrassing to, what?
1: This is, you know, way worse.
0: When you're network TV and your host that you got, you know, tens of millions of dollars invested in, admits to getting hand jobs on the road to, now, doesn't just admit it.
1: Talks to his daughter about it.
0: Because he's getting.
1: Weirdo.
0: Yeah, but instead makes that admission in a podcast that's hosted by his daughter. That's weird.
1: I hate him now.
0: Or Tony Romo, they had a couple extra cocktails at the golf course, and now they're getting ready to take Tony Romo's career right out from underneath him, when I'm not going to say he really didn't do anything wrong, but I mean, really?
1: I mean, but you watched the video. Really, he wasn't drunk.
0: But you can't get... Well, say that he was. You don't believe in second chances? Michael Vick can go spend 18 months in federal prison, but Fox still pays him $5 million a year to do the Fox pregame.
1: How about them dogs he hung?
0: Yeah. I mean, you know, so Tony Romo is guilty of, you know, possibly driving drunk. It's going to look like the state of Wisconsin isn't going to be able to pin that on him. He's probably going to get a far lesser charge. CBS is already contemplating on replacing him with J.J. Watt. But I don't think that Tony Romo's crime is nearly as embarrassing as, you know, Howie Mandel being on a podcast with his daughter saying that he gets hand jobs when he's on the road.
2: And he looks like he interviews a lot of OnlyFans girls or OnlyFans girls, and he's kind of creepy with them all.
6: This is not like a father-daughter conversation, usually.
5: Howie and Terry have been married for 46 years and share 3 children, including Jacqueline. The awkward father-daughter exchange quickly made the rounds online, though some viewers pointed to Howie's dry sense of humor and questioned whether the comedian was serious.
0: Well, I mean, like...
1: I thought he was a germophobic.
0: He is.
1: So how does he get a handies then?
0: Well, I mean,
1: she wears a glove.
0: Well, it's you know what? We don't know. We don't know the dynamics of how he gets handies, bud. We don't. So we don't know.
1: But a germophobic guy wouldn't do that.
0: Well, I mean, maybe you're not as
1: germophobic as he's.
0: Well, no. Maybe you're not as germophobic about your penis as you are like things that you touch that you might eat or might touch with your fingers or might, you know, like you might be way more germophobic with regards to that. Even the most germaphobe, I don't think you really worry about germs jumping on your penis and like.
1: Oh, that'd be the worst thing I'd want.
0: Hold on here.
5: Doing a bit.
0: Now, I don't think you do bits with your daughter talking about that sort of deal.
1: Something's wrong with him.
0: I don't think that you do bits. Here it is. They demand loyalty but give none. Report reveals that CBS could cut ties with Tony Romo. After he got arrested for a suspected DUI, Tony Romo's future at CBS may no longer be a matter of when he returns. The network could be preparing to move on entirely. Romo remains on indefinite leave following his July arrest in Wisconsin on suspicion of operating while intoxicated, with J.J. Watt occupying CBS's top NFL analyst chair. A new report suggests that the temporary arrangement could become permanent. Front Office Sports has learned Monday that one source familiar with CBS, the decision on Romo may be already made. It wouldn't be surprised if Romo gets the same treatment from CBS. They demand loyalty but give none. So it just goes on. For just being pulled over and suspected of DUI, which at the end of the day, we all watched it. You know, he
1: looked perfectly fine, other than he smiled too much.
0: Well, no, he completely blew the heel to toe deal.
1: Oh yeah, I remember that. The walking part.
0: He was too talky.
1: Yeah, he was too talky.
0: He was, and I do think he was drunk, but they can't prove that he was drunk because they didn't get a blood draw and they didn't get a breathalyzer. And is it really that big a deal? Like, Tony Romo, you have him go do some courses, you make them do some community service things, which man, it's amazing what pop culture, the media, whatever. Well, did you see Craig Carlton, the guy that was a big time sports talk host in New York? He had like a Ponzi gambling ticket broker scheme that he ended up doing 18 months in federal prison, got out of prison. They hired him right back to his same very radio job. And now, he just signed a deal with Barstool, I think, to be on OutKick. And, his life is better than ever, but it took him being in federal prison for 18 hours. Now, I have done some stuff.
1: 18 hours?
0: I mean, 18 years. I mean, 18 months. 18 months. 18 months.
2: So he's going to be it's called the Joint Venture Show with Lil Wayne.
0: Yeah. So this guy gets all these opportunities. I do some stupid stuff, none of which involved going to prison, but it was scandalous, whether it be the rating situation or whether it be the sex tape or just for whatever reason, I'm officially blackballed from the majority radio companies, and I didn't do anything. I didn't go to with regards to having to be in prison or anything like that.
1: That's right, man, and the other guy got the nut and the money.
0: Yeah. And the guy that did all the bad stuff, he basically has my radio job.
1: Oh, that guy too.
0: It's absolutely amazing as to who they pick and choose to blackball. Well, Tony Romo, he doesn't deserve to be blackballed because he got one suspicion of drunk driving. He didn't hurt anybody. He didn't hit anybody. He didn't kill anybody. He didn't even get into a wreck and hurt his car. Nothing. Now, yeah, does he need to do some classes and pay for his, publicly look like, optically that he's doing, making some changes in his life and that he acknowledges what he did wrong? And yeah, you got to do all that. But do you blackball the guy?
2: Well, look at Mike Vick.
0: Yeah, but they didn't blackball him.
2: That's what
0: him.
2: I'm saying. Mike Vick, I mean, he did some horrible
0: things.
2: And
0: the Craig Carlton guy who, does 18 months in federal prison. I think Michael Vick also did 18 months in federal prison. Michael Vick did some of the most heinous things I have ever seen.
1: I'd attack him if I seen him at an airport.
0: Oh, my God. He would take dogs, put electrodes on their paws and then dunk them in 55-gallon jugs of water, big barrels of water, and they would completely electrocute and kill the dog instantaneously.
2: Over 70 of them.
1: And hang them, too. You hung some of them.
0: Over 70 of them.
2: And you get hung up for having a wild boar that you didn't even do anything to.
0: Yeah, a wild boar that I didn't touch, that a professional hunter
1: You didn't killed, even leave the building.
0: Didn't even leave the building. And I almost spent 5 years on that. And then, you know, a sex tape that I did not distribute, broker, sell, extort, nothing.
1: Or was seen on.
0: And a company that did that got away with it scot-free. And the guy who did it and distributed it is still, you know, the head top dog in Tampa. But you know what, Lummy? Here's the deal. We could have that job. That could still be ours. But you know what? We probably wouldn't have. We would have been lazy or not knowing that we needed to really be as in full in on digital when we went back in 17 and decided to go Twitch exclusive and go full in on digital and also support our terrestrial stations as well, but really, really go on all in with digital. If we were still given that cushy terrestrial job, I don't know that we would have any significant traffic digitally where for when that terrestrial job, and it will end regardless of, you know, if you're Ted Webb, you're Jack Harris, eventually it's going to end. Eventually, you no longer are the guy. People are tired. You're old. You're a liar. You're a thief. Eventually, it catches up to you.
1: Podcast is for pussies.
0: And they let you go. Well, when they let you guys go out there in terrestrial radio land, and I know every one of you Tampa guys listen to the show, and it's all now flipped the script where they're saying privately, because I have some tentacles into their inner circle. They're like, oh, my God, we really need to be doing what he's doing. But one, we don't own our own content.
1: That's the problem.
0: And two, you know, we don't have any large distribution digital platforms
1: to start with.
0: To, you know, I mean, what do you got, 15,000 subscribers? What are you making, $300-$400 a month? I mean, you're not even making your Starbucks food bill, bud.
1: Food bill.
0: And so, Lummy, we were forced to have to get crafty and grifty, if you will, and make this thing work digitally. And had we still had that big cush terrestrial job with however many affiliates, I don't know that we would. It might have been good as it's happening, but eventually it all comes to an end and we would sit there, you know, with our penises. But here's the one thing. We own our content. So we would have the ability to try to cobble it together real fast. But, you know, I'm just really, really, really fortunate that really bad things happened to us in 17, 18 when we basically got thrown out of the big sexy FM of Tampa. And we were made to have to, you know, go to Twitch and make a living at it. And we are and have and are gaining and gaining followers. And, you know, Lummy, I would say I think we're at 740,000 followers on all of our platforms. I think by the end of next year, we'll be at over 1 million total followers on all of our platforms.
1: Yeah, that's huge.
0: If not sooner. If not sooner. Lask, are you okay?
1: What do you care?
0: Well, I do care.
2: That Slim Jim's got
0: the. You're over here.
1: That's coughing.
0: Okay, well.
1: I hit the button?
0: Then no, I know you hit the button. I was just asking if you're okay. You know what you should have said? I'm okay. Thank you for checking in on me. Not, what do you care? Asshole. Complete asshole. I hope your F-350 thing doesn't hook up to your 450, and I'm not getting you a new one.
1: Yes, you will.
0: No, I will not.
2: It does. All you got to do is go back to the 2025 one, but it also is, it will link together. I looked it up.
1: Uh-huh. And we'll break it. Me and Bubba will make it
2: but
1: happen.
2: If you go to the
1: extra wire ties, it'll be in
2: it's,
1: there.
2: It's all the same stuff from 2025, so if you go to 2025, it works for 2026.
0: All right, Lasker, you got to find it, okay?
1: Okay, I'll find it.
0: Look for it at the shop today, all right?
2: Yes, sir.
0: All right.
7: We deviated from the norm, and look what came of it.
0: You have some issues, kid.
7: The Bubba the Love Sponge show returns after these words.

0: 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Me, Gene Lasker, Lummy, Macho in studio. 813-902-8222 is the number. 813-90-BUBBA. If you'd like to call in. Hello.
1: Hey, Bubba. It's Charles from Port Charles. How you doing?
0: Charles, I know you probably have to have hand-free.
2: Is it a hurricane hitting that place right now?
0: Because of your job, so we'll just get through it the best we can. But it does sound like you're in a hurricane. What's going on, buddy?
1: So, I'm trying to get off hands-free. I apologize.
0: There you go. Much better. Thank you.
1: First off, I wanted to go ahead and touch on Tony Romo. Before I do that, I wanted to say, just like everything that's been thrown at you, you find yourself to reinvent yourself in any shape, and I love the way you guys have been doing with all the content on YouTube and Facebook, so just want to give you props, man.
0: Thank you so much for that, my friend. We're looking forward to continuing to even provide more of that, more behind-the-scenes kind of deal that people that are members of the channel will get exclusively, yeah. So appreciate you appreciating us. Thank you, sir.
1: Absolutely. Now, as far as Tony Romo goes, I wouldn't feel too bad about him, because even if he does get cut by CBS, as much as a bitch move that is, do you imagine the bidding war that's going to go on with ESPN, NBC?
0: I think
3: I think
0: you're wrong on that, bud. I think that there's such a everybody's got their guy. You know, Troy Aikman's. Was that Amazon Prime's guy now?
4: Joe Buck and.
0: You got Aikman. You got Brady. You got Collinsworth. Now, you know, potentially J.J. Watt. You know, I don't know that there's a slot for, you know, the number one guy. Each network has their number one guy. Brady's the number one guy. Chris Collinsworth's the number one guy on NBC. Troy Aikman's the number one guy. And then, Tony Romo was the number one guy on CBS. So there's not really any other networks that need another color commentator slot. They're all spoken for. And I don't know that he's that much better than the ones that they've already got. So I don't think that he has really near the options that you think he does. But maybe you're right. Maybe I'm wrong.
1: Yeah, I'm thinking at the very least he's going to get, okay, granted the number one CC guys are already taken, maybe number two, but at least throw him some money. I mean, he's got to get picked up somewhere.
0: Yeah, but he's not going to be
3: plenty of money.
0: He's not going to be a $15 to $20 million a year. He's going to be a $4 or $5 million at best. Like, you know, and listen, I don't think it's fair. I think CBS is knee-jerking. I think that this is not that big of a deal. This is something that what shouldn't be a contract deal breaker. This is something that you need to get like on a little bit on a PR mission and get behind and have a press conference and be sorrowful and be regretful and say, I knew better than to drive. I'll never do that again. I'm in the middle of rehab, taking some courses, understanding my actions. I'm doing all this community service stuff, Mothers Against Drunk Driving and what have you. But I don't think that it should be an absolute. I mean, in my opinion, I think it's just CBS that may have signed maybe too large of a deal, paid him too much money, regretted how large of a contract they had to give him in the midst of when Brady was running the market up and Aikman was running the market up. Tony Romo benefited from that. CBS probably feels like they've overpaid for him, and they want a creative way to get out of this $70 million contract. Well, he gave them
3: a reason.
0: Now, if they really liked him and they thought they were getting value in him and he was good, which he is, you know, they would find a way to work around this. But because they feel that they cut such a bad deal when Troy Aikman and Tom Brady were running up the market, well, Romo benefited, and I think CBS wanted a creative way to get out of the contract.
3: Do you really think that Romo was worth that money?
0: No, I don't think he's worth $15, $20 million a year. I don't think Collinsworth is worth that either. I think Brady and Aikman might be, but I still think that that's way too much money to be paying a color commentator. I mean, I think John Madden at us.
3: He's not colored.
0: It's not the same, Gene. You don't even understand the concept.
1: I love you, Lasker, by the way. Yeah, you're awesome.
0: Yeah. All right, my man. I appreciate you listening, friend. Thank you.
3: You said a colored commentator.
0: I said what?
3: A colored commentator.
0: Sheenitz, color commentator. And they provide color, meaning it's a industry term. Oh. And the guy that's the number two guy, you got a play-by-play guy that goes back and be like, Baker under center. Baker takes the snap, rolls right, got some pressure coming in from the left. Baker finds the tight end on a cross, throws it. It's incomplete. Oh, no, intercepted. And then, like, the color commentator, he provides what the industry calls his color, which is just... it's usually a former player that played the game that is, you know, not a play-by-play guy, because that's an art in itself, but he can give you what's happening within the game. Well, you know what happened there, Gene Deckardoff, is that as Baker was rolling to his right, he his right side tackle kind of covered up that that weak side linebacker, and he didn't see the guy, and he threw it, and after he threw it, he knew, oh, my God, now that's why I got picked off.
2: Do the baseball guy. The old man that used to do the baseball?
0: Well, Harry Carey. Look, there was Harry Carey.
2: Yeah, the drunk guy. And do that because you do them good.
0: No, I can't do Harry Carey. But Harry Carey was not the color commentator.
2: Was on TV.
0: Harry Carey was play-by-play. He'd be like, you know, holy cow.
2: Yeah.
0: 2-2 pitch on Sanborn. Ice cold Budweiser. That's right. Everything's good with an ice cold Budweiser. I mean, it was basically a 3-hour infomercial for Budweiser.
4: Yeah, he'd crack himself up.
0: He'd be completely sauced by the seventh inning and be like, take me out to the ball game. Take me out to the crowd. Buy me some peanuts. And then he'd just put the microphone out the window and everybody in Wrigley Field would be singing it. But, you know, all those play-by-play guys, Gene, they have a guy that used to play the sport or is familiar with the sport, and they kind of give you the player's perspective of what just happened. That's why all these color commentators...
2: So that's like, why they call cards?
0: Well, no, they're not colors, Gene. They're color commentator.
2: Color.
0: Color commentator. They're adding color to the guy's play-by-play. Color means insight. You know, like the backstory as to why something's happening. The guy is not as strong. The

0: I don't think he does. Maybe like if you did it like a racing term, isn't that what Michael Waltrip
1: if me
0: does
1: and Lemmy are sitting back here really not saying much or not, you know, accepting what you're saying, so you tell us to color it up?
2: No, you guys are co-hosts.
1: Right.
2: That's different than color. There is no color commentary on spoken word rate content. You're just
1: you're not. We can't enthusiasm it up none. You ain't much of a teacher, are you? I'm just saying.
2: It's dead air. It's a different dynamic. The only way I would have a color commentator in here would be if I had somebody that was an absolute expert and had more time behind the microphone as me and could be analyzing what I'm saying. But that's not the way.
1: I wouldn't have that.
2: So when you're watching a sporting event, you have to have somebody that's giving you. I feel bad now. You should feel bad because
1: I'm never going to be colored.
2: Gene, color commentators are not necessarily colored guys.
1: My addition here is not colorful.
2: Lemmy, can you help me?
0: I'm trying to find a clip here.
2: Is this the dumbest that he's ever been?
0: I'm just trying to figure it out,
2: man. Your addition to here is not one of a color. You're not a color commentator. You're a co-host. There's a difference.
1: Oh, okay.
2: That'd be like saying, I'm a sprint car driver, but no, really, I drive gladiators. No, you drive sprint cars. If you wanted to be a gladiator driver, you got to be in a gladiator. I don't even know if that's the right analogy. I don't even know that you can't. Here's what you don't understand.
1: I get you. I'm not an accommodator.
2: It frustrates me in the fact that he can't even wrap his head around the concept of what a color commentator does.
0: Well, I feel like even if I sent you a video, he get confused.
2: Oh yeah, well we might as well. Here we go. So what is it? Oh, yeah. So
1: you got to be kidding me, right?
2: What is? Well, I mean, listen, you're not understanding what we're trying to say. So maybe somebody else can say it better.
1: YouTube.
2: Yeah. What is the difference between color commentary and play by play?
3: What is the difference between color commentary and play by play?
2: But here's the thing, Lemmy. Like, we're not doing. I am not doing play by play. You know what I'm saying?
0: Yes, correct.
2: Like, so I'm not the play-by-play guy, and you guys could potentially be the color commentator. We're not doing an athletic event or trying to, you know, describe something that's happening. We're just doing a show. You guys are co-hosts.
1: We kind of describe what's going on, though, don't we?
0: It's a little different.
2: Here we go.
3: Wondered what sets color commentary apart from play-by-play announcing in sports broadcasting. Let's break down these two essential roles and see how they contribute to the excitement of sports events. In a typical sports broadcast, you will find two main commentators, the play-by-play announcer and the color commentator. Each has a unique job that enhances the viewing experience. The play-by-play announcer is the voice of the game. They describe the action as it unfolds, keeping viewers informed about who has the ball, what plays are being executed, and the overall pace of the game. Their clear and energetic narration is vital for keeping the audience engaged. This role is often the first step for many aspiring sports broadcasters. On the other hand, the color commentator adds depth to the broadcast. While the play-by-play announcer focuses on the action, the color commentator explains why things are happening. They provide analysis, share stories about players and teams, and discuss strategies. Often, color commentators have backgrounds as former athletes or coaches, which allows them to offer expert opinions and breakdowns of the game.
1: This is exactly what you just said.
2: Thank you. But you wouldn't believe me. By the way, Gary Selder on the PayPal. Thank you, Gary. Yeah, it's exactly what I said, but you wouldn't listen to me because
1: I was listening, but I wasn't, you know, kind of like.
2: It wasn't absorbing.
1: No.
2: Are you a little bit nervous about today's test?
1: No.
2: Let's be honest. Are you a little bit nervous?
1: Because
2: if you lose today, and you lose Friday, next Wednesday you're in third grade, bud.
1: Yeah. Wow. Oh yeah. I didn't think about that.
2: Yeah. Speaking of Wrigley and Harry Carey and take me out to the ball game. This is a fight that happened at Wrigley Field two nights ago. And for the life of me, man, if I think my days

0: doing something like this would be completely, like, I could not. I'm an old man.
1: But if it happens on top of you, you're going to have to help.
0: Yeah, but I mean, I'd do everything I could to distance myself from this situation because because somebody's taping it, and then it'll eventually end up with the authorities.
1: Taping it.
0: And they're going to come get you, knock on your door, and arrest you.
1: Yeah.
0: Regardless, you may have walked away from the stadium that night.
1: Yeah.
0: Doesn't mean that they're not going to be there on next Monday knocking on your door. Because I... And so you can hear people saying it's not that serious. And I don't know what they're fighting about.
1: He's standing up on a seat.
0: But this guy here is mad. Just on the surface, it looks like this guy here is mad at this guy here.
1: Yeah.
0: And for whatever reason.
1: Fat Man's getting in on it.
0: Now, it looks like Dark Match Big Show is in on it. Now, the old-timer...
1: Got some senses to him.
0: Bubba Clem's getting in here saying, listen, guys...
2: Well, that's an attendant.
0: Oh, it is?
2: That's a Cubs attendant.
0: Okay.
1: Oh, really?
2: Yeah, that's even better.
0: That's even better.
1: Yeah.
0: Saying, listen, guys, knock it off.
1: Yeah.
0: Stop.
1: Yeah. Now the big guy, he's one.
0: Don't forget, the guy in the red shirt works for the Cubs. He's an usher.
1: Oh.
0: Hold on now.
2: Did he kick him?
1: I think so.
0: Watch.
1: In between.
0: Yeah. Oh. The Dark Match Big Show, Grizzly Adams, throws the first kick. Watch. Right there. Kick.
1: Then the
0: white trash dude with the wife beater throws an empty cup at Dark Match.
1: Ice went flying.
2: The White Sox.
1: Oh, that's a full beer.
0: Now the Dark Match Big Show guys got wet. He took a full beer and chucked it to the white trash guy over the Cubs attendant. Now the white trash guy's full hot.
2: And now the Cubs attendant's out of there.
0: See, Gene, right now I'm doing play-by-play on this.
1: Yeah. I like it.
2: I feel bad for the Cubs attendant.
1: Listen, you know, Grizzly Adams there, man. Now he's worried, backing up.
0: And now all the fans, all they can do is just
1: throw. Oh, look at that right coming.
0: They're throwing their water bottles.
1: Please hit. He pushed his own guy down. You see that? Oh, big man down.
0: Now watch this, man. The hammer fists from the from the white trash
1: hammer. I snatch that gold chain off his neck and put it in my pocket.
0: Then the Get Fesh crew, when the grizzly bear and his buddies down,
1: they're down too.
0: Watch this now.
1: Yeah. Woo, woo, woo. They're pounding. Hammer that nail. Hammer that nail. Oh, big man's about to get knocked out. Oh, and he punched him in the balls. See that? Sweet. That's 1% of stuff there. Oh, he is taking a beating.
0: Yeah. I mean, the guy's going high, low.
1: Look at his knotted up head.
0: Ooh, you took a beating, big man. Oh, big
1: look
0: man,
1: at
0: Grizzly.
1: That face.
0: Dark Match Big Show is bloody.
1: Ooh. Oh, more red attendants. Young ones, too, now. Young guys, they want part of it. He's smiling.
2: Does the Chicago PD not attend games?
0: I don't know,
1: not
0: man.
1: Not Chicago.
2: Because in St. Pete, like a Tropicana, man, the cops would have been all over there.
0: All right, Gene, I'm going to use this to set up our next segment. Is Gene smarter than a fourth grader? Now, this is
1: perfect.
0: Jesse Waters sends his little correspondent out. I think this is in Corpus Christi or maybe San Diego. I don't know where this is necessarily, but it's like it was taped a few weeks ago, and it's like the last week of summer or something, and it's all college kids. They try to pick kids that are in college, and it seems like they have picked picked attractive chicks too.
2: And Jesse Waters has his type.
0: It's my type. with different questions that certainly somebody in college would know. Yeah, absolutely. And Gene, and if you know it, I'm sure I've watched it already, so I can't really play because I know I've watched it, so I know the answers that are coming. That being said, Gene, if you know the answer of what the guy's asking these college kids,
3: blurt it out.
0: Just blurt it out. Okay.
3: Okay.
4: Who is Donald Trump's vice president?
3: Gene.
1: I don't know. Vance.
0: What's that?
1: Vance.
0: Let's see how the college girls answer it.
5: Am I supposed to know this?
1: Oh, my God.
5: I couldn't tell you.
0: These are 18 to 23-year-olds.
1: We're in trouble.
5: Vice president. I don't know.
1: And they vote.
5: J.K. Rowling.
0: By the way, that's the girl. That's the girl who writes Harry Potter.
6: A wizard, Harry.
4: Name the three branches of government.
0: Gene.
1: Man, I know them. I don't know. I know them though.
5: I don't know why I chose to do this. Oh God, I'm bad with all this.
4: Congress.
7: Conservative.
5: Republican. Democrat.
7: Judicial. No. Legislative.
5: And executive.
1: There you go.
0: Judicial, legislative, and executive.
5: Yeah. Give me a hint. I don't know.
4: Jew.
5: Jewish.
0: Man, that woman might be the dumbest. And let me, she's probably been glad-handed her entire life because she's cute.
3: Of course.
8: Off the rails. Are you not going to be even air this?
4: What is the First Amendment of the Constitution?
0: Gene? The First Amendment of the Constitution.
1: The First Amendment of the Constitution is
0: nobody get. No, by the way, let me chat among those. Make sure he's not looking.
1: No, I'm not looking. Is
0: You don't know. It is the freedom of speech.
1: The first one, huh?
0: Yeah.
5: Wow. No idea.
4: I'm allowing you to do it right now.
5: Oh, free will?
1: Free will. It's close.
8: I got nothing.
5: Freedom of speech?
1: Bam.
5: I need help.
4: What is the Second Amendment of the Constitution?
0: Gene, the Second Amendment.
1: Don't know that either.
0: Right to bear arms.
1: I should have known that one.
0: You should have known. You should have known
1: that one.
0: That one.
8: The right to vote?
9: I don't know.
5: I have no idea.
4: You have two of them.
5: This is a trick question. I don't know.
7: Bear arms?
4: You packing?
5: The right to go places?
0: that chick is by far the dumbest.
10: I need to be able to get where
0: the
10: you need to go.
4: How many Supreme Court justices are there?
0: Gene?
1: Seven.
0: Nine.
5: Okay. 20.
7: 101.
4: Lower.
7: 55.
1: Come on.
5: 13.
7: Seven.
4: Higher.
7: Eight.
5: Nine.
4: Name a justice.
0: Clarence Thomas. Hmm. John Roberts.
3: Gene, do you know any of those names?
1: Yeah, Marcus Belloni.
3: Yeah.
5: What do you mean?
4: Amy
5: Winehouse. I got nothing.
4: Sonia
5: Gomez.
0: Is it Sotomayor?
3: Yes.
5: Yes.
4: Samuel
7: Adams.
4: John
0: Robert.
4: Ketanji.
8: Oh, I got nothing there.
4: Neil
7: Armstrong. Brett Kavanaugh.
0: There you go. That was a good one.
5: No, Nancy something.
4: Nancy
5: Pelosi.
4: Not a justice.
0: I mean, this chick, she's hot as hell, but she's stupid.
1: All them people are pretty.
0: Yeah.
5: We just call my dog Nancy Pelosi.
11: What is this?
4: Who was president in the 1990s?
0: Bill Clinton.
5: How am I supposed to know this?
8: 1990s.
0: I should ask last one first.
7: Before Bush, I can't really give you anything.
5: Oh. Joe Clinton.
0: Joe Clinton.
5: FDR.
7: Clinton.
5: I got nothing. I should not have done this.
4: His wife ran for president.
0: Hillary.
5: I have no idea.
4: She wanted to break a glass ceiling.
5: Why would you want to do that?
11: We tried everything. We tried chisels and screwdrivers.
0: Gene, you know what breaking the glass ceiling means with regards to women?
1: Breaking into government. Kind of leadership.
0: Breaking in from the normal stereotypical role.
1: Yeah, being left at home.
0: Beans, yes, you're right on that.
11: Ivers and hammers.
4: Name a state that borders California.
0: Gene?
1: Wyoming. Alaska.
3: So close.
0: Nevada. And maybe Arizona.
5: I don't know anything history.
0: Maybe Oregon.
3: Oregon.
0: Oregon. I think it's Oregon, Nevada, Arizona.
5: Kentucky.
0: Florida.
7: Oregon.
5: Colorado.
7: I'm trying to think of maybe what's the left.
4: Well, that's the Pacific Ocean.
7: Got it, yep.
6: I worry about this generation of kids.
9: It's a national emergency.
4: We're at the Jersey Shore.
7: Yep.
0: Jersey Shore.
1: No wonder. Yeah.
4: Is the capital of New Jersey.
0: What's the capital of New Jersey?
1: Albany.
0: I think, isn't it Jersey City, Lemmy?
3: There's Trenton.
0: Trenton.
4: Princeton?
0: Newark. I missed one.
4: Newark. No.
7: All right, no, I'm not that silly. I know it's Newark.
5: Trenton?
0: Trenton?
1: Oh, that's what a good guess.
0: All right, there you go.
1: Wow.
0: So that sets up for Gene Lasker's test next. Let me play the open, and then Macho, you have this open for me, right? Going into words. By the way, this is coming up next. Let me make sure all cell phones are face down. Make sure chat has been dissolved.
3: Will do.
0: And this he's on a one test losing streak right now. If he loses this one and Friday's, Gene's going to third grade.
10: Now that Gene failed fifth grade, he is ruggedly in fourth grade. The Bubba the Love Spung Show presents Gene Lasker. 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
0: We'll do that next.
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0: Lummy, I heard from Opie from Morgan Exteriors yesterday, and I got a... maybe like a 10:30, 11 o'clock conference call for him to introduce me to their new marketing people. But nice. I guess we've got a bonus coming because you know how they have like if you...
3: What?
0: Yeah, we got a bonus coming because we've like sold...
3: People said our name?
0: Bubba Army has went to their portal. I don't even understand it like
4: yeah,
0: I should.
4: Yeah, I saw
0: it,
4: which...
0: It's you, did, like, you, did you set it up?
4: Yes.
0: You set it up?
4: Yes.
0: So if you go to MorganExteriors.com, do you need a Bubba promo code or does it... like how do we get credit for him? He said I had a check coming because we sold like three jobs or four jobs. So like where do you put Bubba Army? Like how do you do it, Lummy? Tell me how you do it.
4: Well, there's multiple ways. Like, how you heard about it, which then you'd put the radio or promotion,
0: oh, okay.
4: Which is Bubba Army. And then we also on all our platforms have a link that puts us, you know, directly into Morgan Exterior already linked to us.
0: Oh, okay. Well, maybe we can maybe drop one of those this week. If we haven't dropped a Morgan Exterior direct link into our various platforms this week. Let's see if we can do that by Friday.
4: Will do.
0: Otherwise, when you go to Morgan Exteriors, it looks like they have a how did you find out about us gimmick, and you can type us in there. But, you know, OP, he's like the guy who runs it. Well, you know, Kurt owns it, but Kurt's out being a multimillionaire sprint car owner.
3: He's over in Colorado right now, racing.
0: Right, exactly. And OP runs the day-to-day and operations.
3: Opster is running the show.
0: Opster runs the show. And he reaches out to me and is like, hey, I'd like to do a little conference call with my two new marketing people on Friday. And by the way, you got a and he said the amount, and it was actually a pretty decent amount. He goes, I got a check for you.
3: Wow.
0: Because you guys like have sold four jobs.
4: Nice.
0: I'm like, that's cool. Kick ass. Thank you, Bubba Army. 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And if you need a new roof.
3: It don't matter what you need. Anything about your house.
0: Yeah, window, closet, siding. Like, I'm going to have him come probably.
3: Flooring.
0: Morgan Exteriors are going to probably, Gene, have to fix that termite damage that I got. You know what I'm saying?
3: They can do that.
0: I mean, I'm going to probably have to have him do that.
4: I sent you the link, but if people do want to go to it also, it's BubbaMorganDeal.com.
3: The Bubba Morgan Deal.
4: Bubba Morgan
0: here.
4: Deal.
0: Is this what it is right here? Let me see here. Boom.
4: Just click on that link.
0: Bubba Army. 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
3: That's
0: boom.
3: Cool.
0: And then it automatically kicks you into our portal of us getting credit for it.
4: Correct.
0: That's awesome.
4: That's just an easy way.
0: Let's keep, if we, you know, every once in a while throw that out, you know, because it's made a difference. We've sold four or five jobs, they said.
3: Sweet.
0: Got a check for us. Gene, are you ready?
4: Yes.
0: Oh, by the way, Gene is...
3: Do I get my free milk? Third graders get free milk.
0: No, you don't get nothing.
4: You're in fourth grade.
0: We'll give you a recess. You know what? We'll give you a recess at 10 o'clock.
3: Okay.
0: So for every right answer, boom. Every wrong answer, boom. Yeah, if he wins the whole damn thing, boom. And if he loses the whole damn thing, boom. Now, the rules are this. These are questions taken from a fourth grade curriculum. I have showed Lummy and Gene and you guys, for that matter, the website that I go to, or that it, you know, that it indeed is fourth grade curriculum. Listen, I'm not trying to trip Gene up. I think this is funny no matter which way it goes. Gene keeps going down in grades.
3: All right, tell
0: it's
3: the
0: very
3: truth.
0: Funny.
3: You'd rather have me lose.
0: Gene, you know, the excitement that could potentially bring, you know, be brought to Gene's life by making it to middle school by Christmas would be great. And it also gives
3: you suck, Gene Lasker.
0: It gives Coben a little fodder to be able to rib Dad a little bit.
3: Oh, he ribs me,
0: and he ribs him.
3: I appreciate that.
0: And so anyway, it's the rules are very simple, and that are if you get 11 right. It's the first to 11, whether it's wrong or right. Now, Gene, last week, Lumbee, I think it went clear down to 10 to 11, did it not?
4: Last week was 8-11.
0: 8-11, then the week before that was like, what, 0-11?
4: It was 8-11, then 10-11,
0: you're keeping score,
4: and 0-11,
0: right?
4: Yes. So 8-11 was his first time in fourth grade.
0: Okay.
4: And then 10-11 is when he failed fifth grade.
0: Yeah.
4: And 0-11 before that.
0: 0-11 before that. So, Gene Lasker, are you ready, my friend?
3: Yep.
0: Okay. Which scent organ lets you smell fresh baked cookies? Which scent organ lets you smell fresh?
3: Your nose.
0: What's that?
3: Your nose.
0: Again, these are fourth grade questions, so I'm sorry if you think that they're, you know, pretty easy. What path does electricity follow inside of a flashlight?
3: What path?
0: What path does electricity follow inside of a flashlight?
3: I don't know.
0: I'm not giving the answers out because I can go back and use that one later.
4: Yes.
0: Which planet is closest to the sun?
3: Which planet is closest to the sun? Wouldn't be us. So it has to be Jupiter.
0: What unit is used by most countries to measure temperature?
3: Thermostat.
4: I mean, technically, you know.
0: It's what unit.
4: Oh, okay.
0: Not the unit. Which unit? Okay.
3: Fahrenheit.
0: If it wasn't Fahrenheit, what would it be?
3: No.
0: What happens to daylight hours during summer compared to winter?
3: What happens today? We lose it. Damn, I mean.
0: Which phase of the moon looks like a bright circle?
3: What?
0: Which phase of the moon looks like a bright circle?
3: Which phase of it?
0: Yes.
3: Hell. I kind of remember the word. Whatever.
0: What? Can you give me a score?
4: Two right, four wrong.
0: All right. It's still okay. It's still okay, buddy. Still okay. By the way, for those watching us on YouTube, give us a thumbs up. Lasker thinks he can hit 1,000 by 8:15. And if you're enjoying this segment,
3: then, at least do that, man.
0: I mean, listen, I'm going to be down in third grade soon. You can at least give me a lot of thumbs up for being this stupid, okay? How about it? What do you call animals that only eat plants?
3: Carnivores.
0: What natural resource turns windmills to make electricity?
3: What?
0: What natural resource turns windmills to make electricity?
3: Wind?
0: That's how easy these questions are, ladies and gentlemen.
4: Good job, Gene.
0: What makes windmills go round and round? Wind. Gene Lasker. What force causes apples to fall from the tree toward the ground?
3: Gravity.
0: What is the largest planet in our solar system, both by size and mass?
3: In our solar system?
0: Yeah.
3: The sun?
0: In the water cycle, what is water vapor changing back into liquid droplets called?
3: What?
0: in the water cycle, what is water vapor changing back into liquid droplets called?
3: Steam?
0: Which gas?
3: What are you laughing about, Lemmy? Did you know that answer?
4: Yeah, I'm like,
0: which?
4: No.
0: Which? Lemmy's not the one being tested right now, Gene. It's you. Don't try to drag us into your stupidity. Okay? Thank you. Which gas makes up 78% of the air surrounding Earth? Which gas makes up about 78% of the air surrounding Earth?
3: Which air? Which gas, you said?
0: Yes, which gas?
3: Nitrogen. Nitro.
0: What is the name of the change when a caterpillar becomes a butterfly?
3: What is the change?
0: What's the name of the change when a caterpillar becomes a butterfly? They change. They turn in from they start out as a caterpillar and they go through this
3: catastrophic.
0: What's that?
3: Catastrophic.
0: It is a catastrophic change. One day you're crawling around as a centipede. Next thing you know, you're flying around as a butterfly. It is catastrophic, but that's a more good one. A seesaw on a playground is an example of which machine?
3: Which machine?
0: A seesaw on a playground is an example of which machine?
3: An oil pump?
0: I'm going to go and get all these questions and the ones that he missed and use them for next week. So maybe he can maybe actually do some homework. Lemmy, what is officially the score right now?
4: 5 right, 9 wrong. You know, there is one question you asked him last week. You asked him this week, and he's still.
0: I know that. It was a planet one.
5: Yeah. Oh, you think I'm studying or something?
0: Yeah. Which planet is famous for its bright rings made of ice and rock pieces?
3: Saturn.
0: What do astronomers use to collect light so they can see distant stars?
3: Telescope.
0: Which part of the eye gets bigger or smaller to control the amount of light?
3: Pupil.
4: Ooh.
0: Where are we at right now?
3: Coming back.
4: 8 right, 9 wrong.
0: Woo.
3: What's a nail biter?
0: What hard outer covering protects insects like beetles and ants? They have a heart.
3: Wait to bring the party down.
0: Pupil and telescope. I rolled through that.
3: Now we're going to the bugs. Just because you got termites, you're going to fail me.
0: Actually, I skipped a question. Lemmy, and just in full transparency, I skipped this question. The type of energy is stored inside the food that we eat. I knew he wasn't going to get that one right, so I skipped it. Just you guys realize on the real, real hard ones, I do not tell.
5: Your real, real hard ones?
0: Yeah. Now this one here, speaking of hard, there's a hard covering that protects insects like beetles and ants. What's it called?
3: It's called, Teflon.
4: Oh, boy.
0: What are we at?
4: Oh, boy. 8 right, 10 wrong.
0: The next wrong one.
3: To go.
4: Come on, Gene.
3: Jeez.
4: You gotta get 3 in a row.
3: I gotta figure out how to cheat.
0: No, there is no cheating. This is truly a gauge of your intellect, my friend. And people love it. Don't take it away from them by cheating. Please make it as raw and real as you possibly can.
3: I'm
0: going
3: to make a deposit of $30,000 today from last week's work. And
0: what?
3: Yeah.
0: When a straw appears, listen to me. When a straw appears bent in a glass of water, what is the light bending around called?
3: You're kidding me, right?
0: When a straw appears bent in a glass of water.
3: It's bad.
0: What is the light bending called?
3: The light bending?
0: Yes. What is the light bending?
3: Fold? A fold? Boom.
0: He is still in fourth grade, but you don't understand, ladies and gentlemen. He could be in third grade Friday. If he misses if he misses Friday, let me wear an 884 thumbs up.
3: I got to get a fourth grader tag now because I bet Coleman I wouldn't lose.
0: So now your vanity tag is going to be a fourth grade, Willie?
4: Yeah, what fourth if you're grader. A third grade?
0: Yeah,
3: that'd
0: I mean,
3: be for my next car. Let me put that on my bike.
0: Let's not jump ahead, Gene. You're in fourth grade, yes, but you're closer to third grade right now than fifth. You blow it on Friday, and you're in third grade, bud. You ace it on Friday. You're that much closer to fifth.
3: But I'm still in it.
0: But you're still in fourth. Solid. You're two-thirds. You're 33. He's only 33% away from being in third grade.
4: Yeah, his percentage of this game is 1-7.
0: Right, let's go ahead.
3: What do you mean by that?
0: Give me the last scores. Okay, so this one was what?
4: 8-11.
0: So 11 wrong, 8 right.
4: Yes.
0: What was the last week's?
4: 8-11.
0: 8-11. 8-11. Okay. You know what it seems like? It seems like this might be the grade for him. Like this indeed. Like we have, in a very non-professional and barbaric and organic type way, I think we
3: Listen,
0: have,
3: I don't want a fourth grade tag.
0: I think we have stumbled into exactly what Gene's intellect level is. He is a high-functioning third grader.
4: Yeah, he's got a B average in fourth grade.
0: No, yeah, or maybe an A average in third.
4: Yeah.
0: You're right, Lummy. So 8 out of 11 would give you a B, right?
4: Yeah.
0: That would give you a B.
3: How did I even make it
0: so
3: in
0: life? You're a B. You're right now, as we speak, by the statistics, you're a B student in fourth grade.
4: Good job, Gene.
0: And Gene, if you blow it on Friday, you're now in third grade. And I got to go and find a whole new set of questions about third graders.
3: Sorry you got to work so hard.
0: No, I don't. But, Lummy, you can see, like, he almost passes, so that means we're kind of in the right educational level.
4: Yeah, he's
0: like,
4: close.
0: You know, like, when he was in fifth grade solid, he one time blew a test 0 to 11. So that shows you that he's not really a fifth grader. But when he's in fourth grade and he loses, like, 8 to 11, you know, 7 to, like, he's roughed in to being about where he probably is. Like, again, like you said, he's a B student in fourth grade. But, Gene, you lose one more. Now it's third grade. Gene, third grade. You're a multimillionaire, and you got a third grade education. I mean, that's phenomenal, right?
3: Yeah.
0: I guess.
4: Oh, actually, everyone's correcting us. It's not 8 out of 11. It's 8 out of 19, so it's failing.
0: What do you mean?
4: Because there's 19 questions, 20. And he only got 8 right.
0: Oh.
4: I was trying to give Gene the benefit of the doubt.
0: Oh, we were trying to give him the benefit of the doubt. But the Chattamongos are even smarter than we are, Lummy.
4: Yes.
0: See, we're
3: only,
0: Lummy, shut up. Lummy, here's the deal. We're only in like fifth or sixth grade.
4: Exactly.
0: Let's just be honest.
4: Yes.
0: You got fifth graders that are administering full-blown tests here. I would only score out to be fifth or sixth grade at best, please.
4: Yeah, Gene's failing.
0: We try to sit back here and act like we're all that and everything. Really, I mean, we're not really. We're a couple of grades ahead of Gene. Well, you know what? We go to the same school. He's just a few years behind.
3: There is
0: us.
3: Something wrong with this.
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1: Much love to the Yinzers today. Kicking ass on their PayPal, PayPal, Venmo, Cash App, at the Bubba Army, also on our YouTube channel. Give us a thumb and Zolaster, get to 1,000 here soon. He's doing the best for you guys to create funny, you know, non-political drama, which is what people really like. And Gene's giving it to us. It's refreshing,
2: refreshing that I'm stupid. Is that what you're saying?
1: You know what? I wasn't going to say that, but that's a brilliant statement in itself. So the Yinzer's been strong on PayPal today. Appreciate everybody supporting the show. Just a quick overview of our 2026 Bubba Army Hall of Fame nominees. If anybody in the inner circle or, you know, like just any Hall of Fame people or whatever, have a way to reach out to me, maybe give me your idea of who should potentially make it. I use that in consideration along with me and Lummy and Macho Man and Merch Crick and Lasker and Dan, Brian. I'll give Brian a list tomorrow for him to look at. But here's my list. Keith Yeager, No Cal Mark, Dr. Remulak, Uncle Eric, Chub It Up Spice, Augustina, Liz 84, Marcus from Get a Box. Did I say Chub It Up Spice?
3: I can tell you.
1: Chub It Up Spice, Lakeland Hoosier, Seth Wiley, Rob Green, Semi Auto Glass Mike, Jeff Coy, Mark from Tarpon, Average Joe, Austin Wolf, Adam from Fender's Works, Angus, Soul of the Earth Air Conditioning, Tina May, Chuck and Leslie Yinzer, Pedro the Pool Guy, Joe the Supermark, No Name Willie, Maria Guatemala's husband, Kevin from Sunbelt, Kurt Morgan, Todd Steps, and Rolo from Volkswagen.
3: There is one guy which we talked about twice, and I don't know if because...
1: Did I not add him?
3: Yeah. No. Well, New York Greg.
1: Oh, is he in there?
3: Yeah.
1: Oh, okay. All right. Absolutely.
3: Yeah, because I know you had it on there when we talked about it, so...
2: He just came to...
1: Now he might... You know, New York Greg may need to get another good year in of service. New York Greg, nothing against him because, I mean, he does so much for me here at the Clem compound. You have no idea. But that being said, and he's very worthy, Lummy, of being in the Hall of Fame. But, you know, guys like Mark from Tarpon and Keith Yeager and Uncle Eric, Dr. Remulak, these are some old, these are Rob Green. These are old, these guys have been around for years and years.
2: Right.
1: You know? So that we take in consideration, you know, one, do you financially support the show? Two, do you have some service or something like that you support the show? Three, how long have you been hardcore Bubba Army? You know, Joe the Supermark doesn't contribute $1 and, in fact, causes a lot of drama. But I had to throw him in there just because of, you know, he's literally been there on the longest. You know what, Lummy? If I was to be totally honest, that's the name that when I look at my texts from the inner circle and the council and all my friends, that's the name, and I'm just going to be honest with you, that they absolutely take a shiz on. Everybody in the inner circle or, like, you know, very, very high-ranking people in my little Bubba Army world, they all say no to Joe the Supermark.
3: Is Joe the Supermark like a Pete Rose at the Baseball
2: right.
3: Hall of Fame?
2: No. Well, I'll put him in the Pete Rose. He did some damage and then made up for it.
1: No, because I don't know that he was as great as Pete Rose. Like, I mean...
2: Dude, he did his whole back in Hulk Hogan.
1: That's not us.
2: He did it for us.
1: No, he didn't. Yes, he did it for himself and Hulk Hogan.
2: Because of you.
1: No.
2: Yeah, you put him on Hulk Hogan.
1: But he has done some great things for the show. Like, we're still using...
2: Archives.
1: You know, we're
2: everything.
1: Still downloading our archives from, you know, when he... would tape every show on cassette. I mean, he certainly
2: and paid, we hated him, and we still talk to him.
1: He has paid his dues.
2: Yes, he has.
1: With regards to what it would require to get in to the Hall of Fame, like
2: he needs to die a Hall of Famer.
1: But he creates so much drama with women and various people on chat. He's very combative. That's why a lot of people that monitor these various, you know, forums and platforms, Rumble and what have you, say that he's not well liked, and he really, really, you know, how he speaks to us and how we interact with him is way different than the way he acts on various platforms. I think he's on Rumble. I think maybe he might be on Rumble because the moderators kicked him out on YouTube. I mean, there's always some kind of drama going on with Joe the Supermark with some female portion of the Bubba Army. Do you not hear the same feedback?
3: Well, I know that in the past there has been that.
1: Has he gotten better?
3: Yes.
1: Maybe
3: I know, like, the Yinzers like him.
1: Maybe Maria. Well, he's a Mark. You can't take Maria's vote because she absolutely adores him because he knows how to work her. So he's got her worked. So I need to hear from, like, the Susan Poitras's, the Teasts, you know, the Wizzies, the Greg,
2: the solid white ones,
1: the Amy's, the Scout and the Big Gulps. You know, I need to hear from the women of the BRN, you know, that have had interaction or that, you know, go on the various platforms and might be exposed to Joe. Not the Maria Guatemalos, because he's a complete mark for her and tells her, like, you know, she's the best thing in the whole wide world, which she is. I mean, she is. I've never seen a chick that looked as hot as her that knew her way around baking a custom, like a $3,000 cake. I mean, the chick makes her own frosting, and, like, I mean, she could be a professional cake decorator and make, you know, $1,000 a cake, if not more.
2: Only fat people like her.
1: So
3: the tattoo story, I guess Gene actually is technically somewhat right.
2: Okay.
1: So I just need some insight from all of my great people that know how to get a hold of me with regards to specifically Joe the Supermark.
4: Okay, they're saying right now he might not be well liked, but he is one of the most known.
1: Yes. But then see, you have to understand, Gene, I, as the leader of this whole soiree, I have to strategically put people in that aren't going to piss people off. And if I put somebody in that pisses people off...
4: Well, truthfully, your laziness kept him out because he should have been in like 10 years ago.
1: I don't see it that way, my friend. We didn't have a Hall of Fame 10 years ago. I think the Hall of Fame started when? 17, 18?
4: Yes. He definitely was an asset a lot.
1: Hello.
5: Bubba, it's King Rob.
1: Hey, King Rob, how are you?
5: Outstanding. Morning, gentlemen. Hey, Bubba, I got two things this morning. One for you, one for Gene. We sometimes talk about how long people have listened and how far we go back. There's one thing that you haven't mentioned from way early on whenever you talk about things you did in the early days. One evening on the Power Pig, you played two Hype Brothers and a dog, Doodoo Brown, like 13 times and kept telling everybody, stop calling and telling me not to play this song or I'm going to play it again. And you just wore it out until people listened to you. It was pretty hysterical. The song's not great. I was listening just to see how long you would go with it, and it's pretty freaking funny. It's one of the stories I tell from the early days.
1: I don't even remember that. So
2: yeah.
1: I played a song and just to piss people off and then kept playing it.
2: It was a stupid song, too, man. That was the first time I ever heard Bubba the Love Sponge. I went, who the hell is this dude?
1: This guy's playing a song 16 times in a row when everybody says don't play it, and he says he's going to play it till you shut up and not stop playing it.
2: You played it, like you said, 13 times.
1: One of the most famous phone calls that I can remember that really, really, I got to, you know, a couple of things I did on the Power Pick I got a ton of heat on. One of which was when I got all the kids on the air. I got on the air one day. I'm like, listen, this is like 3 weeks before Christmas, 2 weeks before Christmas.
2: Oh, yeah.
1: And I go, 93.3 FLC, Power Pick, Bubba Love Sponge, 705. Listen. At 8 o'clock, exactly at 8 o'clock, it's more, in about 55 minutes, I'm going to have the most important announcement. And this ain't for adults, it's for kids. Now, usually I don't like you kids, bunch of little fetuses. I hate you kids. I never ask you to call in. When you do call in and you say that you're 12, I hang up on you and ask how big your mom's jugs are, and can I come over and get some of that ass later tonight? That's what I usually do. But here's the deal. For one night and one night only, I'm going to allow kids to pack my phone lines. I'm going to get everybody on the phone. And let me, I think I had 9 lines at the time, 7 or 9. I either have set of 7 or 9 lines. And I could conference call them all together. I could put them all on together. Like, you know, you take one, you put that guy on hold, put him on two, put that guy on hold, put him on three, and then you hit, like, merge, and all of them would go on the air. So you could put them all on the air. So I go, I'm going to jam my phone lines up. Everybody needs to be between, like, let's say, 6 and 13. That's it. So at 5 till 8, everybody start calling. And somebody's going to win a prize. Like, I had, like, a Milli Vanilli CD or just something stupid to give a couple. I had a couple CDs to hand out to some kids that we would mail. You know, like we just mail them to their house with a Power Pig bumper sticker. That would be your prize pack. So I got all the. So here it is, 8 o'clock, and I go. And Guido had all the kids lined up. Line one, who are you?
6: Sally.
1: How are you?
6: 9.
1: 2.
6: Johnny. How are you?
1: 7. I went through the entire. All 9 of them. So all you guys there together?
6: Yeah.
1: Ages 6 to 30?
6: Yeah.
1: So I just want to let you know, Santa Claus is coming in a couple weeks, ain't he?
6: Yeah, Santa Claus.
1: Now see, everybody between like 6 and 12, they still believe in Santa Claus. Like, at least back then they did. I don't know when Santa Claus now comes out for the average kid. But, you know, back then, that was the age where everybody believed in Santa Claus, and the entire family was in on it. Your dad and mom were in on it. Your uncles are in on it. Hell, society is in on it. I mean, you know, when you would go down to the mall and see Santa Claus, and you thought that was really Santa Claus. Like, you know, like you didn't even think about the physics of having a sled that really can't fly with basically, you know, deer that in this make-believe place, and he has to, you know, make every toy for every kid. Like, you know, it just doesn't add up.
4: Hey, he sat on his lap in the store, and you walked outside, and he was ringing a bell. Bing, ding, ding.
1: Yeah, yeah. So, you know, then your mom would say, well, that's one of Santa's helpers.
7: Oh.
1: Santa has helpers. So I was like, Mom, I just sat on Santa Claus's lap. Why is he ringing the Salvation Army bell? Because he's one of Santa's helpers.
7: Oh.
1: Okay. So I get on there.
4: They all look the same.
1: I got all these kids right here. I go, I just want to let you know, Santa Claus is not real. He's your mom and dad. When you go to bed, they sneak the prizes underneath your bed. They eat the cookies. They do the milk. Go and ask your mom right now. Right now. Tell me the truth. Tell me the dead truth. Don't lie to me. Is Santa Claus real or not? And if they say yes, your mom and dads are liars. Because it's not. Santa Claus is not real. And so, oh my God, that was on a Tuesday night. The next thing you know, I'm done. I get done at 11 o'clock. I'm out to a nightclub. I don't know what's going on. The next morning, the phone lines for the, you know, you actually, back in the day, the radio station would have a switchboard. Woman would be out there answering the phones and, you know, sending it to different departments, the sales department, the traffic department, the programming department, you know, the buying advertising department, the engineering department, you know, the music department, and they actually had to hire a temporary phone service to come in because they were getting between 50 and 150 phone calls an hour from parents saying that whoever is on your radio at night ruined my Christmas and we're going to sue you. And I had a lawyer call in and he said he'd already retained like 5 parents that were going to sue the station for ruining their holidays and ruining their Christmas. And they had like, you know, $850 worth of toys that are now all ruined because their kid knows that there's no Santa Claus. Oh, I got in so much trouble for that. They actually took me. So what they did, Gene, even to make me look like an outlaw, they're like, my management said, oh my God, it's brilliant. Like, it's absolutely brilliant. But what we're going to do is we're going to take you off the air tonight and said that you did a really bad thing. And that's going to make people want to listen to you even more on Thursday when you return. So they took me off the air on Wednesday and they had announcements like, Bubba the Love Sponge last night said something on the air that was very, very offensive. At the WFLZ management, we sincerely apologize if this caused Bubba's crudeness and, you know, whatever, caused your family any harm. Merry Christmas from the Power Pig management. Bubba will be back tomorrow night after serving a one night's unpaid suspension. So then I came back on Thursday. Man, who needs kids and Christmas when I got bitches ready to call up about having no panties on, buff muffin, free balling? Who needs Santa Claus? We all know the deal. I can't get into it right now, but I'm just telling you right now, I'm looking for hot chicks with their chias running wild. It's a no panties Thursday. And then everybody thought I was like the, you know, the bad guy who got suspended a day for telling everybody there was no Santa Claus. One time this chick called in. I don't know if you remember this one or not, sir. A chick called in. She's like, Bubba, my name is Lisa. Yeah, Lisa, I need, I don't have time for you. I could tell you're young. You need, no. Please don't hang up. Please don't hang up. What? My grandpa died 2 weeks ago, and his favorite song was, you know, whatever it was. Could you please play it? Because all my family right now are gathered around listening to the radio at my grandfather's, like, at the wake, or you know how they have, like, a family get-together and they'll have the body there. You know, it's like, is it a viewing? It's called a viewing, I think it is. Isn't it, Gene?
7: Yeah.
1: So she said, everybody's at the viewing and they're listening to the radio right now. 93.3 FLZ, the Power Pig, and we want to know if you could play my grandpa. It might have been her dad. My dad or my grand, somebody very close to her. Can you play their favorite song? I go, Lisa, let me tell you something. Do you got an actual radio in Grandpa's casket right now, right by his dead ear? Do you got that set up?
2: Dead ear.
1: She goes, no, I don't. I go, okay. So if I play this song, like, I think it was like Boys to Men, Lemmy, like, you know, one of those real sappy Boys to Men, you know, It's So Sad to Say Goodbye, something like that. Can you play It's So Sad to Say Goodbye to Boys to Men? Lisa, let me ask you a question. So your grandpa's dead. He's in the box, right? He's in a cat. Yes. Did you put a radio in there right next to his dead ear? No, I didn't. Well, then I ain't playing your stupid-ass song because it's just for the gratification of you and your family, and you need to leave me alone. Get out of here. Grandpa can't hear it. It's just going to make your family feel better, but it ain't bringing Grandpa back, Lisa. Little fetus. Get up a phone line. I got in trouble for that one, too. I got in trouble for lost.
5: You got in trouble for that.
1: Yeah. Well, they would, because the parents would call in and be like, man, I can't believe that Bubba cussed out our little 12-year-old last night, and we're going to petition your advertisers and ask if they know what the hell's going on. And the management would be like, listen, you can, the advertisers don't buy Bubba's opinion. They buy his 46 share that he has, 18 to 34, and they buy his 15 and a half share, 25-54. So go ahead and complain away. We get 50 complaints a day. They always stuck up for me. See, like, that, you know, you can do what I did back in the day as long as you got management that's in on it. But as soon as you get management that hates taking those complaint calls and those start to be cumbersome, then you're out. You're pretty much out. Anyway, bud, man, I appreciate your call. Thank you very much for the call.
5: Real quick, I got the one thing for Gene, and I'll make it quick, I promise.
1: All right.
5: Gene, hey, buddy, I really appreciate you trusting my recommendation for the stereo in your hot rod. You didn't know me from Adam, and I gave you some good info and steered you in a direction, and I hope you're happy
4: with, you steer
5: with that
4: me?
5: Install.
1: Yeah, he's saying he's the one that the told Tom. You about the that told
4: Boulevard.
1: You about the stereo yeah. place.
4: Yeah, that dude is.
5: Yeah, I didn't call to plug it. So, you know, I'm not going to mention the name.
4: I didn't take your word for it, dude. I looked it up and got into it and called a few people in Lakeland.
1: Well, this guy wants to
4: but,
1: you know.
4: But thanks for getting me going into that.
1: Yeah, he pointed you in the right direction.
4: Yeah, and I really love what he did. I am so in love with my stereo system in there and the dashboard that he built me and the quarter panels. He's righteous, dude. He ain't cheap though.
1: Yeah, he ain't cheap.
4: Dude, you guys ain't got no money. Don't go there.
1: What's the place
5: you
1: called?
5: You definitely get what you pay for, though.
4: You get
5: and
4: what
5: I
4: you
5: really
4: pay for.
5: You trust him.
1: Lemmy,
4: thank you,
1: Gene. What's the place called?
4: Boulevard Audio.
1: Boulevard. It's in Lakeland.
4: It's in Lakeland, right down the main street.
1: Boulevard Audio. I think you know what. I think I did a couple car shows there back in the. I think that guy's been there for 20 years.
4: Yes, 28 years.
1: I know exactly who he is. When I used to do car shows for Sound Advice,
4: he's got a truck. They got $100,000 worth of video, the audio in it. Man,
1: I'm familiar.
4: It makes your hair just go.
3: Wow.
1: Anyway, bud, man, I appreciate you calling in. Thanks.
5: Have a great morning, everybody.
1: Man, you as well. Thanks. So this Hayden Panettiere, the famous actress that was 36, that we're now, it's looking like she died of an overdose, you know, probably too much fentanyl. And as they're starting to unwind this now, I think people are kind of starting to question her boyfriend, like that he was kind of shady. And that I guess that she wrote a book, and within the book, this on-again, off-again boyfriend that she was dating beat her up a few times. I think it's in the book.
4: And now she went back for more.
1: And people now are a lot of, there's just a lot of questions as to how she died, who was there, who got the pills.
4: No one shoved it down her throat.
7: We know more tonight about the sudden death of actor Hayden Panettiere, found unresponsive over the weekend in Greenville, South Carolina.
1: I mean, this is like is like a Jim Morrison, Janis Joplin, not rock star from the rock industry. I guess the last time we've had one of these would have been the Matthew Perry, like from the acting circles. The last high profile one to have overdosed would have been Matthew Perry.
3: Yeah.
1: So that's what this comes from, the Hollywood actor overdose deal. You know, we had John Belushi. If you were just off the top of your mind, we had John Belushi,
3: Chris Farley,
1: Robin Williams, Chris Farley, Matthew Perry, I'm just trying to think of
4: John Wayne.
1: Wayne didn't die of overdose, Gene. He died of cancer.
3: Heath Ledger.
1: Yeah, Heath Ledger.
3: Brittany Murray. Oh,
1: how about who was the Joaquin Rivers?
3: River Phoenix. Whitney Houston.
4: Poor Whitney.
1: Did you get a list of them? Famous musicians. No. Because musicians are different than actors. Famous actors, actresses who died of an overdose.
4: Stupid people.
1: Well, no, Gene,

0: all people.
1: Let me, do you got the list?
2: Yeah, but they're all, I'm trying to find one without, because they have musicians in there too.
1: Oh, so, all right.
3: We'll take that.
4: And she was.
1: When you get the list, let me know.
2: All right.
1: She's the latest person that comes from acting to have overdosed.
4: Not alone, according to a Greenville City Police report. An on-again, off-again boyfriend and his brother were there with her, and she had what's described in the report as a, quote, bag of medication with her. Also new tonight.
1: That's your party bag, right? That's your party bag.
3: And what did she do in life?
1: Well, she was an actress. She was a famous actress, probably from stuff that we're not familiar with. Heroes, and, you know, she came up through... I mean, she was a child actress in a bunch of soap operas and things like that. All right, so yeah, Philip Seymour Hoffman, he died?
2: Yeah,
1: this guy died?
2: Yeah, he died a couple years ago.
1: Really? Heath Ledger, these are all famous actors or actresses.
3: He died from drugs?
1: Yeah. Remember he played the Joker in Dark Knight? He overdosed.
2: Him in Brokeback Mountain, too.
1: Here we go.
3: Yeah, that's what killed him.
1: On January 22nd, 2008, Ledger passed away at 28 from an accidental overdose of prescription painkillers, sleeping pills, and anti-anxiety drugs. His death shocked the world, cutting his short, brilliant career. I don't know who this guy is. Whitney Houston. River Phoenix.
3: No kidding.
1: Chris Farley.
3: He was.
1: John Belushi. Judy Garland. Marilyn Monroe. Anna Nicole Smith. I don't know who this guy is. Michael Keith Williams, Matthew Perry, Angus Cloud, Glenn Quinn, Brad. I think they're getting more obscure as we go. Yeah. Brittany Murphy. Remember we did. Oh, we did. We did a bit on that one, and it really got a ton of heat for that one.
3: Ton.
1: So yeah, that is. Those are some of the famous actors and actresses that have died of overdose.
4: Perhaps the final image.
1: So she had this bag that had all these pills and stuff in it. That was her party bag. They go on to say that right here. Listen.
4: With her. Also new tonight, perhaps the final images of Panettiere on report as a, quote, and she had what's described in the report as a, quote, bag of medication with her.
1: That's her party bag.
4: Also new tonight, perhaps the final images of Panettiere on camera. This ad she was working on for PETA, which the organization says it released today in her honor. More now from senior national correspondent Mark Strassman.
1: Man, let me, they're really, like, this is a, you know, CBS headline, you know, main.
2: It's big news.
1: Yeah.
3: Because of PETA.
5: Cardiac arrest, minute 29, responding.
6: When South Carolina police arrived Sunday.
1: By the way, she's not from Greenville. She's from L.A., but she was going to see.
3: There.
1: No, she was going to see this on-again, off-again boyfriend that she's been seeing for 5, 6, 8, 10 years. And they've had this very, very, very strict.
3: Oh, and he pilled her up?
1: They don't know. It's. I'm thinking that maybe he did. Because he, when you see interviews of him and stuff, he's kind of like a real asshole.
6: First response.
1: He lived in Greenville. No. I think they all just decided to vacation in Greenville, right?
2: Well, no. The boyfriend and his brother were like staying at an Airbnb over in Greenville.
1: Long term?
2: Yeah, they were there for a couple weeks before.
1: Okay.
6: Founders were losing the fight to save actor Hayden Panettiere, according to a heavily redacted police report just released. An officer saw multiple EMS and firemen performing CPR on a white female patient who appeared to be unresponsive.
1: Man, I hope none of that ever happens to me. You guys pull up to work and the EMS is here and they're pumping my chest.
3: I'm just turning around.
1: Yeah, I was
3: going to
1: say,
3: blame
1: exactly. Me. If you ever pull up in here, it's like 5:25. I got up in the morning, got ready, had a heart attack, you know, whatever. And you pull in and you see the EMS and you see me
3: on
1: the
3: stretcher.
1: You want
3: us to pound on you and break your ribs?
1: No, I just want you guys to turn around.
2: Just leave.
1: Go home.
3: I'm doing a burnout.
1: And then
3: a donut.
1: Gene, you know you can't breathe. Listen.
3: I'm going to do that because you're dead.
1: Can we talk about something right now?
3: What?
1: When you leave and you're getting ready to get back on the road.
3: I don't do burnouts.
1: Yeah, you can't.
3: You can't. You got to roll it.
1: You got to really roll the throttle nice because it causes.
3: It'll dig up.
1: I'm at the point now where I got to get some new gravel because I'm kind
3: of. Well, that ain't me doing it because I know how to drive.
1: Well. If out of all of our guests, Lummy, if you were to guess who peeled out of the driveway, who would you think?
2: Gene Lasky.
3: Well, my only guy's got four tires on the back, so you'll see that. Well, don't even try to blame
1: just
3: me.
1: Everybody, if you're listening to this, and I have to quickly remind everybody
3: I'm seriously
1: from the Diaco.

0: to Brian, when you pull out of the driveway,
1: can't drive.
0: Please be careful and not try not to skid your tires because it causes it to be beat out and big potholes.
1: It's so, because they're stupid and they get behind that bump and then they hit the bump and then have to drag the gas pedal and try to get over the bump.
0: All right, Gene.
1: The bump.
0: However it happens, can everybody just be mindful? Today I'm going to try to fill some of that in. So this will let you know. It's one of my projects to do today.
2: The 36-year-old actor never regained consciousness. A preliminary autopsy is complete. The official cause of death still unclear. But in radio chatter, first responders mentioned the word overdose.
1: I've never seen her before.
3: Responded by Medic 29, Bailey Bridge Road, overdose, CPR is in progress.
2: Pennetier published a memoir this year about her demons, postpartum depression, domestic abuse, and addiction.
4: So I was self-medicating and looking for relief at the bottom of a bottle.
2: In South Carolina, Brian Hickerson, Pennetier's on-and-off boyfriend, and his brother Zach called 911. Brian Hickerson showed police officers her bag of medication. The officer said they were both emotional.
5: It made me feel like I could take care of myself.
2: Pennetier, a star in shows like Nashville, admitted struggles with trauma.
1: Oh, yeah, I've seen
2: her said
1: before.
2: Hollywood had scarred her as a young woman and a child star. But lately, she seemed to be cheerleading for herself.
4: I finally feel like I have shaken off all of this darkness and this negativity.
2: She leaves behind an 11-year-old daughter, Kaya, with her former partner, Vladimir Klitschko. He posted on social media, "Nothing will erase the times we shared or the place she had in our lives."
0: Klitschko, the famous world champion boxer, right?
6: Yeah,
0: now he's since retired.
6: He's an old
1: guy. That's the dad.
0: But at one time, wasn't he the baddest mother? Like, he was the absolute baddest?
6: Yeah, him and his brother.
0: Klitschko?
6: Yes.
0: How did she get hooked up with him? I mean, she had a kid by him. She must have really been strung out. Think about this. I think Dan said it.
6: Chop it up for $20.
0: She has an 11-year-old with this Klitschko guy, right?
6: Yes.
0: Something like that. Well, I don't think she has any custody of the 11-year-old at all.
6: She gave him up. Gave the kid up.
0: Yeah, so she gave the kid up. What kind of mom gives up your child 100%. Now, it could be, 50-50 custody is excellent. Dad gets half.
1: It's normal.
0: Mom gets half. That's normal. And unless the other parent doesn't either care or they're an addict and the kid being around them could potentially put the kid at risk of being exposed to some stuff that a normal adult knows to keep away from the kid. Maybe she was such a party girl and that Klitschko knew that, not to have any real, for your mom just to give you away to your dad, that's pretty bad, right?
1: Now yes. We know why the ex-boyfriend was way over here in South Carolina trying to run from her.
0: Well, now let me.
6: He was kind of the dick.
0: So.
1: He is?
6: Yeah.
1: Yeah, because she's a pig. So he's mad about it.
0: But that's not the real dad.
1: No, the boyfriend.
0: Well, I think the ass was so good. I think the ass was really good.
1: Yeah, probably stoned.
0: Yeah, probably had some good stoned ass on her.
1: Yeah, that'd be weird.
0: I got that, and then I got another story from her mother saying that, she sadly passed away. And then there's another, the Hayden Pantiera did a podcast, and she talks about, at one time she was the spokesperson for Neutrogena, the face cream.
6: Yes.
0: And they had such an ironclad contract with her. They must have been paying her millions of dollars that they had these various clauses that you could, if you weren't, if you're got pulled over for drunk driving or you were visually.
1: Popping pills
0: and doing stupid stuff.
1: Trying to wreck that face. Getting
0: involved in domestics and things like that.
1: Can't grow a pimple.
0: Neutrogena had these clauses that would void her contract. And she goes on to talk about how Neutrogena, you know, didn't necessarily ruin her life, but...
1: But broke her.
0: No, Neutrogena might have been the people keeping her alive because she knew she would lose her multi-million dollar deal if she would break these, you know, doing too many drugs, being too effed up clause within her, you know... If Gene, if you had a multi-million dollar contract and it said, you know, based on, you know, doing drugs and being drunk and doing and various things, you're going to lose this money. And all you got to do for the money is just take some pictures with some cream on your face. It ain't like you got to go out and dig a ditch. So that might keep you straight.
6: Well, people are boycotting Neutrogena.
1: I don't blame
6: because them. Because they got rid of her. Well, she's claiming.
0: Well, they got rid of her because she broke, you know, all these ethical.
6: No, she's saying differently. She said when she started talking about postpartum depression is when they canceled her.
0: Well, they don't want some, you know, sad bitch. They want some
6: I don't want
0: face
6: cream from some sad
1: gave up
6: bitch.
1: His daughter, yeah, gave up the daughter to a damn fighter, dude.
0: Neutrogena might have been, they were dead on, man. I mean, we don't need to be spending an exorbitant amount of money to have her as our spokesman when she's some sad bitch that gave up custody of her son. I mean, or whatever, daughter, whatever, gave up custody of her child. She's been involved in several domestic situations. She's been known to do pills and be hooked on opiates. I don't know if we don't need to, you know, enact that one, you know, behavior.
1: Cut ties with that, babe.
0: Cut ties with that bitch. They might have been onto something.
7: He's a good guy, even though he's a...
8: Bubba the Love Sponge.
9: Bubba the Love Sponge show returns after these words.

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1: Too human to be predictable.

0: Tommy, I'm asking for, you know, my inner circle, my council, my friends, any Bubba Army that listens to the show and has my a way to get a hold of me. And let me, and you too. There'd be some people that probably can get a hold of you that can't get a hold of me.
1: Oh, I've been.
0: So I need to compare your notes with mine. I've only gotten one. He's a Hall of Famer. I'm not going to mention any. He's stiff. He's really stiff. Like, he doesn't really put much over. And he calls it just like it is. He doesn't give a crap who the hell he makes mad. He does not care. He's stiff. But if he likes you, he's the most loyal man in the world. Like, absolutely the most loyal. Like, would kill for you. He says, this is just one person's vote. I'm going to take all this under consideration when it comes to specifically Joe the Supermark's induction into the Hall of Fame. I'm going to take that under advisement. I'm not going to just do what I want to do. I want to get a cross-section of everybody that is close to us, Lummy, or knows how to get a hold of us, or has a tether into us in some way, shape, or form, and see what they all say.
2: And say that again about him. What did you say?
0: About who?
2: About Joe?
0: I said, I'm going to listen to people that I value's opinion as to what I do, you know, whether he just stays a nominee and never gets in the Hall of Fame, or, you know, specifically, Lummy, let's talk about, does he deserve to get into this Hall of Fame?
1: Yeah.
0: Like this one. And my guy, who's very stiff, doesn't care what people think about him.
3: When did we start the Hall of Fame?
0: I think it was in 18. Lummy,
1: yes,
0: you might.
1: Yes, it was.
3: So did he troll us before the 18th?
0: What do you mean?
3: You know, he was an idiot a few times to us.
0: He's been an idiot a lot.
3: Right, but I'm just saying, was he an idiot before 2018?
0: At times.
3: At 18?
0: At times.
3: Well, he should never make it then.
0: But Gene, he's literally...
3: I know what he's done, I'm telling you.
0: He's been around.
3: I know.
0: Since 1996.
3: But how did he make it through the trolling us and being mean to us?
0: He's not been mean to us, per se.
3: He got with the honor girl and talked bad about us, didn't he?
0: I don't think he did.
3: No.
0: He may have. I don't know. Anyway, the one person that's got a hold of me, I'm not going to mention who it is, but this is what they say about Joe the Supermark. And I'd like to keep everybody, I'd like to get as many opinions as I could, including but not limited to, I'd like to see what chat thinks.
3: They hate him.
0: You know, like chat.
3: They hate him. I'm looking
0: at it. What does chat, and Lummy, what does Rumble, what's Rumble saying?
1: It's not good if we go with the chat.
3: He's not going to make it off the chat among those.
0: So, I mean, I don't even think you put a poll up.
3: No, it's not going to work. I just think this, you know, we all have done bad things.
0: I know.
3: This show is good and bad.
0: Here's the deal. Let me tell you what my friends say.
3: He's been around, and
0: it really puts it in a really good perspective. You ready?
3: Yeah.
0: I vote yes on Joe the Supermark, because if Dennis Rodman can get in the Hall of Fame, so should Joe. Good point. But that would also be, like, I'll probably never make the Radio Hall of Fame based on, you know, the scandals
3: and things. They're just waiting for you to die.
0: No, I'll never get in it.
3: Yeah, you will.
0: And I watch these people that get inducted into the Radio Hall of Fame, and they're like, have 10 or 15 years less experience than me. They've never been outside of their little local market. You know, yeah, they might have been a big time guy in Chicago back in the 70s and 80s on a music station, but, you know, have you really done more in radio than me?
3: So tell me something. Where is that Hall of Fame going to be at when they do induct you in there when you're dead?
0: The Radio Hall of Fame's in Chicago.
3: So when we're in Chicago and Tara's up there to grab your...
0: Not going
3: to
0: happen.
3: Yes, it is.
0: I'm going to jump
3: up there and snatch it from Tara and holler out, that's right, that's my spine.
0: Well, you know what you should do? If you were to snatch it from Tara, you should have said, how y'all feel out there? Because you know what? You had to do it when he was dead.
3: Yeah, I am. I'm going to mention all that.
0: You couldn't do it when the guy...
3: Because Tara's going to be nice up there.
1: Thank you very much.
0: I don't think there's ever a chance that I'll get into the Radio Hall of Fame, even though I am very...
3: I'm going to get up there and holler. He didn't want to be in it anyway. I'm going to throw a trophy at somebody.
0: We're arguing about something that's not going to happen.
3: Yeah, yes, it is.
0: No, it's not.
3: How can it not?
1: Well, Oscar, I'm looking at the 2026.
0: Seriously, listen. Just listen. Listen to these no-name people that are getting... Go ahead. Read them.
1: Oh, okay. B. Mitchell Reed.
3: Never heard of him.
0: Do they tell you anything about him?
1: I got to click on it, so it may take me a second.
0: B. Mitchell Reed. That guy is a nominee for the radio. Not Bubba the Love Sponge.
1: He shaped the top 40 sound of the 50s.
0: There you go. B. Mitchell Moran. Hey, on swing.
3: None
0: hits.
3: Of them people are even alive.
0: Go ahead.
1: Dale Dorman.
0: I don't know. Never. Listen, I've been on radio 40 years. Never heard of any of these clowns.
1: He was in Boston, it looks like.
0: Yeah. Dale, go ahead.
1: Duke Wright.
3: No.
0: I'm talking about if I've even heard of these people.
1: Gary Krantz. Lynn Bremer. Pierre Robert. Polito Vega.
0: What?
1: Vivian Carter.
0: I've heard of her.
3: Oh, yeah.
1: Link Martindale.
0: I've heard of him.
1: That's it. That's it.
0: Yeah.
3: That's 2 out of 12.
0: Yeah, exactly.
3: They're going to put you in when you did, though. They have to.
0: No, they don't.
3: Yeah, you were the top three greatest of all times. Everybody knows it. They can't hide from that.
0: But no.
3: They just don't want to give it to you while you're alive.
0: No, it's never going to happen. I have a, you know, I've been blacklisted because of my actions.
3: Yeah, but you're not going to be black anymore when you're dead. You're going to be cool.
0: It doesn't. I'm not black now, Gene. So I got a couple things. One, let's not forget that I don't know that I've made a big deal about it, but I'd like to. Friday, Gene's Are You Smarter Than a Fourth Grader? Since it's a pivotal test.
3: Can you spell pivotal?
0: P-I-V-I-O-T. Pivotal.
3: You only had so much time to do it.
0: Don't try turning things around on me. You don't even know what the word pivotal means, let alone
3: it means a motion of movement.
0: No,
3: turning around.
0: It can pivot, yes.
3: Okay.
0: In a pivotal type moment when Lasker might be going from one grade to the other is when we're going to allow chat. Okay, Lummy?
1: Yes.
3: So, my Chattamongo is going to help me through it.
0: So because Gene, if he loses Friday, he goes to third grade. Now we turn on. See, the game, it's kind of funny how the game has just organically gotten even cooler, right?
1: Yes,
0: like
1: it has.
0: As we just started out, is Gene
3: so that's just
0: than
3: a good
0: fifth
3: way
0: grader.
3: To laugh
0: then
3: at me.
0: Then that turned into Gene could be demoted or promoted based on getting three wrong or three right. And then we're like, oh, let's give Gene a lifeline. Let's allow him to use chat every once in a while. And the every once in a while has been determined now that when he's getting ready to drop a grade on that particular testing session, chat assist is on. Now, chat assist is not, and let me, if chat assist is going to determine whether we keep doing it based on if they do it the way you and I want it, Lummy.
3: Oh, see, yeah, but that's baloney, man, because you two got 3 other days of the week to talk to the Chattamongos and tell them to poison me.
1: Bubba, do you want to do an example right now? Like, ask Gene a question.
0: Let's do
1: and
0: an example.
1: How chat
0: so,
1: does.
0: Chat, here's the deal. You guys got to know how to play along with this. You guys are in on the deal with us,
3: yes,
0: okay?
3: You're in on the deal.
0: You're in on the deal, guys. You're in on the deal, okay? You're in on the deal.
3: I'm so really going to fail.
0: For instance, here's the make-believe question that, by the way, he got wrong today. And I'm going to go ahead and give that question out. And then chat, you guys, I'm looking at YouTube chat, but also Rumble as well. Gene monitors both. And you guys, I want like about half of you giving out the right answer. Okay, so here's the rules of the Chattamongos. Here's the rules of Gene Lasker chat assist, okay?
1: Yes.
0: One, 50% of you have to be given out the right answer. Then the other 50% of you are giving him a wrong answer and maybe even giving him a wrong answer. And then you can't keep, like, you have to toggle between both and you need to tell him things like, Gene, you got to trust me on this one. I would never do you dirty. I like you, Gene. And you're giving the wrong answer. Like, so Gene has to kind of know the answer to begin with. This the reason why this is...
3: I know most of y'all's names in there,
0: but
3: so
0: here's
3: don't
0: the
3: be
0: deal.
3: Messing with me.
0: Let me, here's the deal. The reason why this isn't we're not doing our guy dirty is because these are questions for potentially third graders. He should know it.
3: Anyway.
0: And he shouldn't have to have people from chat even giving him the ride along, you know, like, but we shouldn't even have to even have these people involved, but because Gene can't make it through fourth grade, we have to get chat assist. But chat assist, this
3: Iggy
0: is not...
3: Iggy McGillicuddy's already saying, Gene, I'm going to tell you the wrong answer. Don't pick me.
0: Well, hope he does. And said, no, Gene, you got to start playing all these games in your head. Why isn't Iggy giving me the right answer? Or maybe really Iggy is. Maybe he's not. I don't know. But see, Gene, you got to kind of know. You got to kind of have a rough idea of what the answer is, and then they'll validate it. Be like, oh, okay, yeah, that's it. So, but Gene, realize and know that they are going. They're trying to dance with me and love
3: they're
0: me here.
3: Already dancing with you guys.
0: All right, here we go.
3: Y'all got them against me already. Even Ned's rusty taint's baloney in me.
0: All right, Lummy. So you and I are going to be watching chat, yes. And we're going to do a make believe. Okay, so let's think that this is Friday.
1: All right.
0: And Gene is, struggling to pass this test so he doesn't end up in third grade. That means chat assist is officially on. Now, we're going to monitor chat assist in this one little practice round we do. And let me, here's the deal. We have the right to turn chat assist off at any time. Like if they're just, completely giving them the right answer every time. So you guys need
3: You don't know that. 50% is going to say one thing, and 50% is going to say another. I'm going to be picking
0: Gene, we know the answer to the question, dumbass. Yeah, we know what the chat if they're trying to swerve you or not, because we know the answer to the question.
3: Right, but some of them got to be giving me the right answer.
0: I know, some of them will be.
3: And I might not pick the right answer.
0: Okay, that's the whole beauty of it. There's the right answer right in front of it, but you picked, Steve, the grumpy old guy. Because yeah. He told you to never.
3: Dank 1779 is going to lie to me, too, because he's telling me he's going to.
0: So here's an example of, we're going to do it. We're going to do an example. Yeah, they're going to try. I want them to get in your head.
3: Yeah, they are already.
0: All right. So here's the question. And chat assist, you guys help me here. You guys act like the way you're going to on Friday.
3: Ready? Here you go. You're bargaining.
0: Here's and off the top of my head, Lummy, I'm gonna try to do the best of remembering the question. Okay, ready? Right. What unit does the majority of the world use for temperature?
1: There you go.
0: So now, Gene, you'd listen to it, and now they're gonna start giving it to you. Wizzy, I see Wizzy. So again, what unit does most of the world use in measuring temperature?
3: I got 9 different answers over here.
0: Hold on.
3: Stupid.
1: Oh, and it's moving kind of quick, too.
3: Yeah, it's moving real quick.
0: Barometric.
3: I've seen some good answers that I would guess that it could be.
0: All right, well, that's...
3: But see, I don't know which one it is.
0: That's where you got... By the way, chat, you're perfect. Like, chat...
3: Group of lips said bourbon. Okay. You're so stupid.
0: All right, well, then you would say... I'm not saying bourbon, that. No. Frankenstein.
3: I'm going to go with...
0: Hot.
3: The majority of it saying... Lesbians?
0: I cannot thank you enough, chat.
3: Oh,
0: you guys, Lummy, you know what?
3: Your people. It's they're not my people.
0: Lummy, it's safe to say that chat gets it.
1: Yes.
0: Like, chat, you guys are great. All right, Lummy, Gene, if you were to give an answer, everybody's giving you.
3: Group of lips told me tequila.
0: Photosynthesis.
3: Man, this is baloney, man. Nobody's on my side.
0: Chernobyl.
3: All right, I'm going to go with Celsius because they're dirty old. Okay, see? There was, three of them, so.
0: Yep. See, so.
3: Okay.
0: Yep. But, Lummy, we have to monitor who gave him the right answer so that person just isn't always. Lummy. So you got a right. So, Gene, you're
3: going to. Yeah, but the same guy that said Celsius also said Julius and hot, cold. And
0: I know.
3: He's giving me 3 different answers.
0: Okay. All right. Chat passes. I think you learn how to play it now. Speaking of which, Lummy, I think Lasker could hit, and I think today's been a great show, a really good show, and I think today we could hit 1,300, maybe 1,400, maybe 1,500 on the thumbs up. I can't even tell you the last time we did that.
1: Oh, it's been a while.
0: Since
1: Gene's the last one who got it.
0: I think Gene's the last. Did Gene get 2 G's one time? Or
1: yes, he did.
0: Gene got 2 G's?
1: Yes.
0: Yeah. One time?
1: Yes, he did.
0: For real? What were we doing then?
1: Gene was just begging for thumbs up.
0: Or did we have, was Rumble turned off? Or
1: no.
0: Was that just a regular day? We did 2 G's on the thumbs?
1: Yeah, that's when Gene was trying to set a record.
0: Does that really affect the algorithm? Does that really matter?
1: Over 1,000. After that, it doesn't really. I mean, it's,
0: don't tell them that, Lummy. You're supposed to say no. At you know every increment of 1,000, it really makes a big difference. Yeah, that, so if we never hit 2,000,
3: yeah, say then
1: not like 1,100. Like it's not.
3: I don't care if the algorithms at all, but it makes me feel like I feel like I'm wanted.
1: No, we need like 1,000, 2,000, 3,000.
0: It doesn't matter about algorithm. What it does is it makes me feel better about myself.
3: That's right.
1: No, but Bubba, you're right. It has. It's like 1,234,000, not 1.1, 1.2. That doesn't. We need to make that jump.
0: So yeah, I mean the next, we're at 1.1. The only thing that would really help us from this point forward, algorithm wise, is we hit 2,000.
1: So all let's get to that too.
0: I don't know if we can do that in 50 minutes. I really don't think that's achievable. That would really require everybody here to thumbs up and then go get about 300 or 400 more people in here to thumbs up. I mean, I just don't know if
3: we may
0: not just have the ability. We just don't.
4: Neutrogena was a huge part.
0: So this is the Hayden by the way, let me. Somebody asked Gene on chat, when's the last day to qualify for BARP?
3: Yeah.
0: It's September 15th. It's I forget what day September 15th is, but we're going to do a Bubba 199 on Friday, September 11th. Macho Man, you, your mic is on. Will you be, can we configure something up in this, maybe over in your area? Can you spin? I like when you spin better. I can pay more attention and celebrate more than when I have to play it off of my deal.
5: I was thinking maybe even right next to you there, that area that's available.
0: Oh, okay, like the old Seth area.
5: Yeah,
0: right there. We'll put Mach there. Now, Lummy, now we got so Friday, it's going to be Friday, September 11th. Friday, September 11th is the next Bubba 199. It's going to be live on Rumble and Twitch. Those two areas, it's where it's a 2-hour. We play some cool ass songs, but also let me. It's where people really don't. That's where most of the donations used. A lot of our donations came from back in the day when we would do. Did we used to do them every Friday?
1: Yes, we did.
0: What was I thinking?
1: You were working above the studio.
0: Yeah, working my ass off. Whew. I think it gets to be a little much. Like you know, you have to make them only. You know. Our business now is established, Lummy, that we don't, like, you know, we can be a little bit more, you know, laid back and not do things as much. You know what I'm saying? So now Bubba 199s are actually more of a special deal.
1: Yeah.
0: Napa Mike, Llama Hun, PayPal, Venmo, Cash App, all at the Bubba Army. So, Lummy, I have to get with you on how we're going to configure the studio audience. Like, oof. I think Merch Crick and New York Greg did save some folding chairs from the other studio. Otherwise, I mean,
3: everybody comes in here.
0: Yeah.
3: They're gonna take their shoes off too.
1: So say you're in there, $20.
0: You gotta take your shoes off, and then you come in here. And like you know, it's like it's a way different vibe. It's not probably nearly as cool of a vibe. I mean, we could set up a little bar somewhere, right?
1: Yeah,
0: we could probably set up like the podcasting area could be a bar, right?
1: Yeah.
0: We can strategically move those dividers so they're against the wall. That gives us more room. We then use the podcast table for the bar, and then we put in, you know, Macho uses the cameras to get some wide shots. We put somebody in Gene's spot. We put somebody in the fourth mic. Macho's up here by me. And then we could do, you know.
3: So you let other people just be on the air? Is that what you're saying?
0: That's what we've always done.
3: Oh, really?
0: Right, Lummy?
1: Yeah.
0: So,
1: yeah.
0: I mean, we'll just
1: women
0: do it.
1: Or anybody.
0: All we really need is some folding chairs, right?
1: That's that.
3: And then it's part of the show? Or the thing or something?
0: Will you still broadcast it on a certain radio frequency if they buy their headphones?
5: Yeah, we can hook that up.
0: Yeah, let's get.
3: If they buy their headphones.
0: Yeah, they got to buy these headphones.
5: We have a whole bunch of those here, too, somewhere.
3: Well, let's sell them again.
5: I know exactly where they are. They're upstairs.
0: All right. Well, we'll go through how many we got, right, Macho, that work.
5: Yes.
0: And maybe people don't necessarily have to, because, Lummy, I don't know that we can get more than, like, it's going to be very exclusive.
5: It is. Yeah, it's got to be.
0: We can't be.
3: How many people are you going to put in there?
0: Well, I mean, 10? I would say if you count, there's two. Yeah, like. 10, 12, max.
1: And is there any hanging outside?
0: Yeah, afterwards. Okay. In fact, that's what's going to be thing. Lummy, afterwards, then we'll do like a pool. We'll take a poolside.
3: Oh, nuh-uh. You're crazy.
0: Why not?
3: Cause someone's going to drown.
0: Nobody necessarily has to swim, but around
3: someone's
0: my...
3: Someone's going to push somebody
0: my,
3: in.
0: But no. Most adults, when you're having a pool party, when you're having a party, like, you know, drinking and maybe getting a little high poolside, it doesn't mean you push somebody in your pool. Sensible adults can have a party around a pool and not push the other people in.
3: I can't.
0: Well, okay, you're not invited to Bubba 199. But then let me afterwards, we have, you know, drinks by the pool. Anybody who wants to get high, like, whatever.
3: Well, good at the pool then.
0: I'm just saying, we'll take the on-air portion, Lummy, and this is unlike, because usually for Bubba 199s, I'm out. Like, literally, remember, I would sneak upstairs and make you guys whisk everybody out.
1: Get everyone out quick.
0: Well, now...
3: You're going to sneak next door.
0: Well, now that it is kind of less people and more exclusive, maybe we'll have, like, a little 30-minute, you know, wind-down cocktail party, you know, with my TV outside going and a sound system. You know, I got a pretty good little setup out there.
1: Yeah, you do.
0: So, after...
3: What's the cost to get in to do this?
0: But it's not. It's invite only. It's like, me and Lummy are going to have to figure out, like, does Maria and No Name Willie... Because we need some, you know, we need some hot chicks, too.
1: Yes.
0: Is Big Red going to bring his wife, lovely wife, with the...
1: Not a fan.
0: Her legs. Phew. Man,
1: we'll chat. I'll chat. I'll start asking them.
0: But you and I got to probably come up with like a list
1: and how many people we could fit in here.
0: Yeah, and then realize we'll do a little something, you know, poolside, which kind of adds coolness to the deal.
1: It does.
0: That's going to be on Friday.
3: Y'all going to mess the place up.
0: Friday, September 11th, is going to be Bubba 199 from 8 till 10, like we always do it, and it's your last opportunity. Did you see Big E?
1: $50.
0: Oh, my God. On the Super Chat. PayPal, Venmo, Cash App, all at the Bubba Army or Super Chat or Twitch Bits.
3: He said congrats to the Hall of Famers nominees.
0: Yeah. I will give that list out one more time before we leave today. And Lummy, I still haven't got, maybe everybody that has a way to get a hold of me knows to do it after the show about their, oh, I got to sneeze.
3: Oh, I couldn't even hit the sneeze button. You got a button for that.
0: I know, but I couldn't get to it with my little T-Rexers. I'm a slain one.
3: I get yelled at for that.
0: I know. I'm just, well, you know, Gene, I'm the boss, okay? If you walk up at somebody's powder coating apart and you go, let me see that gun, and you lay down and you mess it up, it doesn't matter. You're the boss. I mean, hey, man, Gene, you're an asshole. I had this thing perfectly painted, and you came in here and messed it all up, you dick. Or does he just go, no problem, boss. I got it. I got a handle, kid. I got a handle.
3: Nah, my Puerto Rican just shake his hand and go, stupid.
0: Mm-hmm.
3: Stupid.
0: So, Lummy, we need to make arrangements. Macho, you can spin, right?
3: What's he spinning?
0: He's got these little turntables, CD.
3: Like, he's a rap star?
0: Well, he's a big time.
5: No, rapping.
0: He's a big time DJ. Macho Man's a big time DJ.
3: DJ.
0: Yeah, he's a big time DJ.
3: Did all you guys start out as DJs?
0: Well, kind of.
1: He's spinning records. He gets shirtless. You know, he gets all oiled up.
0: Yeah, he's a different DJ than I was. I was a DJ for the radio. He's a DJ for like an EDM concert where there's like 25,000 people on.
3: That's where he goes once a year to Orlando.
0: Yeah, and they get on pills and they like, you know, like ayahuasca.
3: Lights look better.
0: Like Macho parties so hard when he goes to the EDMs.
3: He needs a day off.
0: That he actually comes to me and says, listen, I don't ever ask for nothing. I only take my vacations when we're off the air. I don't ever ask for extra days or anything like that. But I need these 2 days off because there's this rager in of Orlando, and I'm going to be raging
3: and
0: so
3: be
0: hard
3: messed up.
0: I pretty much just sequester myself to either the music event or where I'm sleeping. But I'm just straight raging that it takes me a complete day to completely like reset myself. So can I take like Tuesday, like Monday and Tuesday off? And I'm like,
5: yeah. I was going to ask you if I could do Monday and Tuesday this year. The lineup's pretty good.
0: Exactly. Just all you got to get with me. Is, I mean, like,
3: say the lineup
0: like,
3: there.
0: Like Macho Man, all you got to do.
3: Would I know anybody?
0: All you got to do is give me the dates because you know what I'm going to say.
5: Perfect.
0: I mean,
3: would Bubba know anybody?
0: Maybe. And like, Lummy, you got a couple days coming that you needed a couple days to take your family somewhere. You're doing a little something. And what did I say?
1: Yes, go for it.
0: No problem. Like, no problem, man. Take it. The new Bubba, man. Cool as hell. I don't get near the credit. Everybody thinking I'm a dick and everything. I think. Of course, a narcissist would feel this way, but I feel, Lummy, that I'm actually, like, pretty easy to work for. Am I, or am I way?
3: Say the truth there, Lumbo.
0: Yeah, say the truth, Lummy.
1: It's 1,000% better than it was in the past.
3: Oh, what a suck ass.
0: But is it still?
3: You know what, Lummy? Really?
0: But I mean, seriously, is it still? But is
3: I'm
0: it
3: telling you the truth.
0: No, but hold on. Is it still bad, Lummy? Like, I know I have my moments, no. But like, is it still? Is it still?
3: I'd rather work for Todd Stepp.
0: What? Driving.
1: This is an example of what Macho would do.
0: Yeah, and
3: oh, yeah,
0: way,
3: I want to see that.
0: Yeah, yeah, but
5: this
0: I can't.
5: This is Lummy's example.
0: But I can't
3: so that's
0: play
3: Macho
0: it
3: with glasses on?
0: I can't play it, though, Lummy, because, yeah. But yeah, like, this is
3: dude,
0: kinda,
3: look
0: yes
3: at the people.
0: Yes.
3: Nuh-uh.
0: Macho,
3: those
0: man.
3: Those are your people, Macho?
0: Hold on. This is where, these yeah, are the type of festivals.
3: Wow.
0: These are the type of festivals that Macho goes
3: look
0: to.
3: Look at the flags, and everybody's just, getting
0: and
3: along.
0: Just, and he just rages for 2 days.
3: I
0: want to
3: go there.
0: No, you don't. No, you do not,
1: I would love to see Gene at an EDM concert.
3: Now, Gene, look at him. Oh, cool. People.
0: Well, I can't play the music so we'll get a copyright, but I'll give you an example. Like, you know.
3: Oh, they take two musics and make one and
0: well,
3: stuff,
0: they
3: man.
0: Take sometimes,
3: that's nice stuff.
0: They take more than two musics. They'll take like four musics.
3: It looks like he's got four DDs.
5: They have a really good fireworks show and lasers. It's a lot
0: yeah,
5: of fun.
0: It's crazy.
5: The sound system's insane.
3: Oh,
0: so,
3: wow.
0: So that's what when Macho Man would if he would spin well, that's how year, he would spin or that's those are the type of DJ events
3: that's
0: that
3: appreciate music
0: to
3: right there ain't it Macho
5: this year they got David Guetta, Hardwell, Martin Garrix, Alesso, Afrojack, Cascade's there so yeah Bubba knows a couple of these people
0: yeah Cascade, Afrojack, the other
3: but
0: one.
3: I can appreciate the music
0: so anyway what I was getting to was damn I forget what I was talking about let me now Gene got me all DJ'd out
1: the 199s.
0: Oh, yeah. So Bubba 199, you know, it's going to be Friday, September 11th. Lummy and I are going to get together and throw the invitations out. If you don't get one, please don't get mad at us. It's like we're so very limited. Lummy, I wonder if this, maybe here's this. We have, maybe we invite more people, like the Teases and the Susan. We invite the regular crew that always comes, right? Okay. The Mushroom Mitches, the Iggies, the Wizzies.
3: Well, that's 12 or 15
0: no,
3: there.
0: But hold on. We only have, we know what our capacity is for the studio, and the rest of everybody else, like Macho Man, I'm sure you could. Oh, no, let me. I got my big screen outdoor TV. They could be watching us on Twitch.
1: There you go.
0: Or Rumble.
1: Yeah.
0: So what I'm saying is we could have more people here knowing that some people may not, or we rotate them out of the studio so that everybody will have an opportunity to spend at least like 30 minutes in studio, but we have a little bit of a rotation.
1: Perfect.
0: So Creatine Travis and Big Red are the best. Let me like they are the best at like making sure okay this one chick's been in seat number 2 for 30 minutes she's got real nice legs and a nice and she's really pretty whether it's Marie Guatemala or Merch Crick or just any of the beautiful women Wizzy just Jess OFF, God, let me. When we need Creatine Travis to let Ocala Farrah Fawcett back up
5: I know,
0: in here.
5: Come on, Creatine.
0: My Lord, I know. Can you please, Creatine, stop having kids? The poor woman doesn't want any more kids.
1: Do we want to do like bathing suit attire for women and men?
0: What's that?
1: Like bathing suit attire for both?
0: No. Let me. You think I'm going to get on a bathing suit and show my man boobs?
1: No, not you and I, but the people out there. You
0: if
1: know?
0: Anybody would want to swim, you can swim, but. You know,
3: no peeing in a pool.
0: Is Dark Match Steve going to show up and start doing a bodybuilding? Him and Macho Man have a pose off. Oh no! Then let me. You got Adam from Fenderworks, and then he pops his shirt off and he starts hitting double bicep shots.
1: And then Iggy comes up.
0: And then Iggy comes up here, and he goes into a full crab, oiled down like Arnold at the Arnold Classic, right?
1: Yes.
3: Then and you don't think someone's going to get pushed in the pool?
0: And Big right. Red, listen, let me. I don't know what Big Red's either sometimes in shape or sometimes not. It's based on his stress levels. But I've seen Big Red over the years with his shirt off when he's doing work, and sometimes he's jacked up pretty good too. The old Irishman. So I'm just saying, let me. I think we can have more people here and make it more of a party outside and have a rotation of people that come to the studio. So that way we don't, the people that, the regular people that attend the Bubba 199s, all of them can come. Now I know Susan has moved away. I don't know if she, but the Bob Cooks and let me, the, doesn't, hasn't, Fish on the J.
1: Yeah, the Nash Brothers.
0: Little Wilbur's Afterbirth. Big Buck comes down sometimes with his hot wife with a nice natural jugs. Oh God, the hang on those things are so nice. and let me who I mean
1: yeah you know, I mean yeah you got Cracker Chris, you got Grouper Lips, you got all
0: Nick
1: those
0: the Gun
1: guys.
0: Guy, you know, right?
1: Yes,
3: you're at 30 people now.
0: Yeah, I know, and that means it's got to be outside. It's got to be outside.
4: Neutrogena was a huge part of my.
0: Here's Hayden Pantiera's kind of talking bad about Neutrogena letting her go. Neutrogena let her go because she was breaking all these, you know, morality clauses within their contract, and they didn't want a pilled up bitch that didn't even care about its kid to be their spokesperson if they couldn't, you know, live by certain standards.
4: Neutrogena was a huge part of my life. I had the morals clauses. They caught absolutely everything. And of all the things that they would fire me over, this was the last thing that I thought. When I actually went out on to stage, it was live with Kelly and Michael. I had no intention of or plan to talk about postpartum depression. It just came up. And I was just being honest. And never for a second did I think.
0: So let me, did she appear on some show and talked about postpartum?
1: Yeah, the Kelly and Michael Strahan show.
0: What
3: is that really about?
0: Because the Kelly Ripka show.
1: Yes.
3: She hates herself for having a baby?
0: No, but women, sometimes their hormones get really crazy after they've had a kid. And they have all types of different thoughts, like hurting themselves, hurting the baby, running away, like killing themselves. Like, you know, postpartum depression happens in a lot of women after having babies. And it's,
3: I don't want that on my face.
4: Anyone or care that anyone would have a bad reaction to it. It was my truth. And so when I got that call that Neutrogena wanted to fire me over that, and my representative at the time said, that's illegal. You can't do that. And even though, you know, she saved the day that year, I knew that that was going to be it.
6: How were you able to?
0: You know, they were looking for you. This is, I think, before I got to, let me close out the Hayden Pantiera high spot. And let me, then we got to go right into the Clancy stuff because I haven't really taken care of the click. I'm sure Gary's so mad at me right now. One thing, Gary, you asked me to do is to get to the click fairly early. And today I completely got away from me, and I'm so sorry. Please accept my apology, Gary.
7: Death of actor.
0: I'm sorry you're stressed out about tomorrow's high spot. Deadly Intentions. And love you no more than anything. I've just been talking about this, episode and talking about it. Does that put more pressure on the editor?
1: Of course.
0: The more I talk about it.
1: Oh, of course.
0: Oh, I'm so sorry, perfect. Gary. I need to give you a little extra money for doing that. Thank you, Gary. Tomorrow, Deadly Intentions with me and Pete. Pete breaks down how this war is really going, man. I tell you, you gotta listen. Yeah, you know what? Kind of a fanboy for Pete. Sorry. I just know when I talk to somebody who's got the it factor and is just so smart, it just blows me away sometimes. Well, probably because I'm so stupid. Anybody that's a little bit smart, let me, I'm enamored by because I'm, you know, stupid. I'd be playing Are You Smarter Than That? I mean, listen, as much as I want to sit here and poke fun at Gene, I'm probably a couple years ahead of him, realistically.
3: What do you think Brent Hatley thinks about the war? Does he think like Pete?
0: Yeah, I think Brent Hatley would probably break it down like that. Something like Pete, like something other than what they're giving us. You know what I'm saying?
3: Exactly.
7: News in the tragic death of actor Hayden Panettiere.
8: So Panettiere's mother, Leslie Vogel, is speaking out for the first time exclusively to NBC News. Vogel is.
0: I'm going to go to break right after this, okay?
1: All right.
8: Bringing up the history between her daughter and her on again, off again boyfriend, Brian Hickerson.
7: This comes as a new incident report from police in Greenville, South Carolina, says Hickerson was there when police arrived. The heavily redacted report says he was very emotional while EMS were assisting Panettiere.
8: The latest developments coming just one day after police released an initial autopsy report, which said that there were no signs of foul play. Panettiere's cause of death remains under investigation.
0: Well, I mean, I guess an overdose isn't a sign of foul play, I guess.
3: Unless he forked a drink.
8: NBC News senior Hollywood reporter Rebecca Keegan is following the latest for us from Los Angeles. Rebecca, clearly lots of questions here. What else did Panettiere's mother tell NBC News?
9: Well, she just...
0: She lost her Neutrogena deal because she was on pills back then. And she was real depressed over having kids. But she hadn't had a kid for 11 years. So, like, I don't know, man, that's some one hell of a postpartum depression. If your kids are 11 and you're going to start using that gimmick as to why you offed yourself.
6: Yeah, right.
7: Described Brian Hickerson, the on-again, off-again boyfriend, as you mentioned, of Hayden Panettiere, as, quote, a person in her life we have been trying to get rid of. Hayden Panettiere's mother was very emotional during this interview, which she gave to our colleague Rebecca.
0: I wonder if all my exes' family say the same thing.
3: Well, like, you know, what do you think?
0: Yeah, you know, she was married to Bubba Love Sponge one time. Yeah, thank God. He was a real asshole. Did you know he did this, this, this, and this?
3: He would have did that to my little daughter.
7: Owen, she said that Hayden had, quote, sadly lost her way.
0: You know, your little daughter was pretty well taken care of. She had a brand new Escalade, America's Press Black Card.
3: That's right.
0: Spent about $30,000 a month on stupid
3: stuff.
0: She
3: helped out her mom and family, too.
0: Yeah, don't think that she didn't write. Yeah, exactly.
3: Exactly.
0: You can call me an asshole all you want, and I probably am, but, you know, there's two sides to every story, buddy.
3: Nothing wrong with the money, though.
7: Rebecca, we reported yesterday that police found Panettiere in cardiac arrest. What else does this new incident report show? Well, as you mentioned, it's heavily redacted, but there are some sort of pieces of information in here which are interesting. One is that Hutcherson handed, apparently, a bag of medications that Panettiere had been taking to police.
0: The party bag. Like, you don't hand your party bag. You don't hand your prescription bag of, like, your high blood pressure medicine or the various things that, you know, you could be taken under a doctor's care, but not those Percocets and Vicks that you bought from Pedro down the road.
3: Yeah.
0: No, those don't come
3: Pedro.
0: In there. Yeah, those come in a bag, like an old Captain Morgan bag or something like that. You carry your above board legal prescriptions in the bottle that they're assigned in, like, a little toiletry bag. Like, that's what you carry them in.
7: Actual medications are redacted.
0: But when you're really partying hard and you're not taking the pills that come from, you know, CVS, but you're taking the pills that come from Guido, then those come in their own little, shady-ass containers, and you put them in like a Captain Morgan bag, one of those velvet bags. Yeah.
7: But it's
3: That's
7: a
3: what
7: long
3: you do
7: list,
3: with that
7: which
3: bag.
7: You can see from the incident report. And, you know, this story is still evolving. We're still learning. But there are some...
1: Sunny days, $200.
0: Sunny days.
3: Boom.
0: Sunny days. You know what I mean? I was thinking about putting her on the Hall of Fame, but I hadn't heard from her in a while.
1: Well, she said, sorry for been away so long.
3: She's 199 points closer to being in there.
1: Gene, I can't believe you're not giving her a horn.
3: Oh, yeah.
0: Yeah. So, Lummy, we really need to add Sunny Days, too, because I was thinking about...
3: Sorry, I've been away long.
0: Her it's, being... No, listen, remember, Lummy, we had a conversation yesterday...
1: Yes, we did.
0: ...saying, hey, listen, Sunny Days probably should be in the Hall of... Like, at least one of the women nominated, but Lummy's like, I think she might be mad at us, or, like, something... You haven't seen her for a while,
3: so yeah. Lummy kind of... I'm putting her on my list.
0: So, at that point, Lummy kind of figures out, listen, okay, we said something, and we have people defect all the time.
3: Nah, she's saying life issues.
0: Okay, well, Lummy, I'm glad that we heard from her, and I'm going to add her on the nominee. Now, she might not make it in, but I'm going to put her on the nominee. I will read the updated nominee list before we leave today.
7: That Hayden.
0: By the way, Sunny Days, thank you. Lummy, we were scratching our heads a few days ago. We were actually talking about Sunny Days, and you're like, I don't know if we made her mad or like something, but she's not been around, and so I'm like, okay, well, we can't put somebody as a possible Hall of Fame inductee that, you know, isn't participating in the show anymore. Like, word may not even get back to them, you know?
3: Yeah.
0: Like, we want everybody at least. So thank you, Sunny Days. You're officially...
3: Everybody on chat's marking out to her.
0: Everybody's great. That's fantastic. Glad to know you're back, sweetie. And thank you so much for the 200. PayPal, Venmo, Cash App, at the Bubba Army. Lummy, I don't think there's any chance in hell we hit 2,000 thumbs up. Like, I mean, I only got us at like 1.3?
1: Yeah.
0: We at 1.3 or 1.2. We're at
3: I'm
0: one.
3: I'm happy with 1,300.
0: Well, you're not at 1,300 yet, kid.
1: Yeah.
7: You shared in the
3: How many do I need?
0: Quite a bit.
7: Last few months of her life when she released a memoir about problems she had been dealing with. Postpartum depression after the birth of her daughter, alcoholism.
0: 11 years later.
3: Yeah.
0: Lummy, unless she had a new kid, which I don't think she did. Can you check if she's got a new baby?
3: No, nobody wanted another kid with her.
0: Or the only kid she's got is a Klitschko kid that's 11.
1: That's it.
0: So you can't bring postpartum depression up now from a kid you had 11 years ago. You just can't. It's not even in play.
6: drug use. So she had talked about having a lot of trouble in the last few years.
9: We thank you for watching.
0: Yeah, and remember, I appreciate you as well, my friend. Lummi, when we return, I'm going to go over the final, well, before we leave today, give out the official nominee list of the 2026 Hall of Fame. And I need everybody that has a tether into you and a tether into me to kind of give us their blessings or who they really like or who they don't. And more importantly, we also would like to get their ruling on Joe the Supermark.
1: Cool Hand Luke, $50.
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0: Not telling any of the correspondence that I'm getting from my various people about specifically Joe the Supermark making it. He's a nominee for the Hall of Fame.
4: Like, I took him off my list.
0: Do we lock him in? This was another one. I've had two. This is the second. Love him or hate them. I think Joe is absolutely deserving. I think most of the people that haven't been around for as long as he would, has been for 20 plus years, wouldn't understand.
4: That's true.
0: You know, probably the latest version of Joe's
4: drug infused days.
0: Yeah, like the this particular moment of time in Joe the Supermark's life might be a very much a struggle for him. I know that he's really down and out. He's basically a ward of the state. He doesn't have anybody. He doesn't have any money. He's kind of like the ward of a state. Like, and they switch him from one assisted. I think he's on Medicaid, Medicare, all of that. I think. Where they can't, you know, you don't have anybody, you don't have any money, you don't have any family. And that time, you know,
4: So you're going to do it because you feel sorry for him?
0: Well, I'm just saying, like, I think he's at a very low point of his life right now.
4: Well, yeah, yes.
0: And so we need to take that in consideration
4: as well.
0: Wasn't
4: in a low point when he was running with hoes and selling vacuums.
0: And on angel dust.
4: There you go.
5: Getting back tattoos.
0: Yeah.
5: Paid for.
0: Yeah.
5: By Bubba Love Sponge.
0: So anyway, Gene, you know, I was talking about that Mopar motor.
4: Yeah.
0: So we switched it. I go to drive for Keith Knobs, bitch, late models, right? I forget you were we didn't have a fight, I don't think, as to why I left you, because it was friendly, because you gave me the Mopar back. Like, you gave it back to me. So I don't think.
4: Oh,
0: it
4: was yours.
0: I think that at that point.
4: But you were part of the team, so.
0: So. I brought a 360. So Kevin Miller was the president.
4: I don't think you wanted to drive sprint cars anymore. You done made a championship. You done made some wins, and
0: Well, here's the deal.
4: A couple of people died that year, and then you got nervous.
0: I
4: got a wife and kids now.
0: David Steele, remember we lost him, and you know I was like, man. Now people are dying in these things that I am good friends with, and that I know that really hits home.
4: Yeah.
0: So like I was talking to. You know, Heather and everyone's like, I'm like, I'd like to still race.
4: He hated them sprint cars.
0: And he
4: liked the racing.
0: And she was friends with Mimi Knobs, bitch.
4: Yeah, she liked late models because he was all buckled in.
0: So late models are way
4: safer.
0: More safer. So I decided to race late models. Keith Knobs, bitch, has got the best team. Like, he's the best driver. And he doesn't ever have a teammate. He's Ivan at Lloyd, Mark Whitener. You know,
4: back in the day, Bobby Alexander.
0: But then Kyle Bronson.
4: Right. And,
0: you know, so that whole world.
4: Dave Smalls.
0: Rudiman's back in the day.
4: Rudiman's.
0: You know, the Copes on asphalt, along with, who was that other guy that built engines for a while? I forget his name. But so I decided to go run late models. I get a hold of Keith Knobs, bitch, and he's like, listen, you bring a motor to the team and some of your sponsorship dollars, and I'll put you in a brand new rocket, you know. I think rollers back then were like 60, 50. So he goes, but, you got to bring a motor. Now, if you want to go, he goes, I just run crate motors because, you know, Gene, there wasn't, but they had the National Late Model Series where you could have that motor, a built motor and weigh a little bit more, or a lighter, you know, a bigger spoiler, lighter car for a crate. So they tried to even it out, you know. So I said, okay. So I take Gene, we have this Mopar sprint car motor. That is fuel injected and was a beast. An absolute beast. And so I sent it to Gary Stanton. He flipped it over from a sprint car injection to a carbureted late model, and it was stout. I mean, it was like.
4: So would he take the oil pump and then belt drive the oil pump and not run it off the cam?
0: Yep, exactly.
4: Yeah.
0: Took it away from the cam.
4: And then put a carburetor on it.
0: Put a big, like, 1250 double pump.
4: Wow.
0: Willy side slosh. That when you're in the corner, the gas stays.
4: Yeah.
0: You know, so he puts it in my car. And I mean, like, you know, I'm not near the driver he is, but you can tell

0: had probably 400 more horsepower.
1: So, so everybody's protesting, but I'm not good enough to really be out there dominating. You know what I'm saying?
0: And like, no one wants you protesting, so they ought to hear it on the air.
1: So, yeah, so that nobody wants to screw with me because they know they're going to get it back on the air. And so Keith figures it out. He goes, hey, how about we switch motors? You know, you take my crate and I'll take your motor because, you know, I'm going to be honest
0: with you.
1: Give
0: you some more wings.
1: So, yeah, he's like, I'm going to be honest. Take the weight off. It's exactly what you said. He goes, listen, we need to try to lighten this car up. We naturally don't have to usually add too much weight because you're a heavier driver, but I can put some more rolling titanium in there, put some money in that car, make your car lighter. You get the
0: bigger, just wanted that horsepower.
1: It's like, listen, I'll put a bigger spoiler, which will give you more stability for the corners, and then a motor that doesn't come on so hard might be better for you. And in actuality, it was. Like, I did better with the crate motor because it was less radical. He puts this in his car, Gene. And he want now, you know, local racing down here and how mad they're going to get when you hear this stat. He won the next 7 features in a row.
0: Yeah, well, they took the motor out after that and said,
1: no, it finally came back. We ran it for 2 years.
0: Y'all couldn't.
1: Then it came back to me, and I made it a 360 sprint car motor again. And then it lived like another 2 or 3 years, and it finally blew at a Lucas Super. We converted it back to a late model and bored it out like 405, really put a long stroke in it.
0: Uh-huh.
1: Might have been a 383.
0: So what, you swapped them around and changed them around whenever you had your machine shop motor place at the same?
1: Yeah.
0: Yeah.
1: Yeah.
2: Mark from Tarpon, $50.
1: Thank you, Mark from Tarpon. Thank you. So anyway, I got to get to this. I'm going to be way late today.
0: She's mad.
1: I got to go to Words. I almost feel like I need to go to Words.
3: Yeah.
1: Yeah, and then try to hit on this towards the end. Maybe take the show long. I don't know.
3: Maybe
0: go to supermarket.
1: I know this. We need to take a break. Now. Let's take a break and start, and we'll argue about it off air, okay? All right.
4: The voice of reason has spoken. The Love Sponge. More Bubba the Love Sponge after this.

0: Jumping right into the Lindsey Clancy stuff. Gary, I'm so very sorry. I'll just never let that happen again. A psychiatrist was on the stand yesterday. Now, there's a groundswell of all this female support that's raised now over, I think, $1 million on the Lindsey Clancy GoFundMe account. They're asking for $2 million, and now they're trying to change the story. Now, she admitted to authorities and to this guy and to other people that interviewed her that she did it. She did it. Now they're trying to flip the script, and all these women with all these go Lindsey Clancy get like this whole woman's movement where they're like, she didn't do it. The husband did it because he's a child molester that's working with the police department and the state attorney's office, and they're into kid trafficking.
1: Wait, her what? Stupid I love you.
2: The conversation I had with Ms. Clancy at that time was one where I asked if she knew where she was, so I did what's called a brief mental status exam.

0: It's orientation to time, place, location. She didn't know where she was, wasn't quite sure what time it was. She knew who she was. And she told me that she remembers what happened, but it was very fuzzy and foggy. At the time, she had been on medication for the significant pain post-surgery while in that hospital room.
1: So, I mean, she admitted that she knew what happened.
2: That guy wasn't even looking at any people's face while he was
1: there. Here's the latest. Here is what TikTok, this is what TikTok will do to something that these women and what people, these movements of these, this woke ass liberal movement, that there's no way this woman could have done this. And even if she did do it, we can flip the script.
3: Hypothetical scenario. A man is.
1: There's a whole bunch of these now on TikTok. They're trying to spread this agenda.
3: Using his 5-year-old daughter. He is part of a pedophile ring. What? Other members of this ring include his best friend, the ADA, chief of police, possibly some doctors, nurses. And now let's say that the mother finds out. Let's say she takes her daughter to the doctor to get some digestion issues looked at. UTIs, things like that. Let's say that doctor suggests to the mother that this child has been abused, and she has been abused recently. So, of course, the mother goes home and confronts this monster of a man. What do you think he would do in that instance? Do you think he might snap, strangle his wife? Did the thing with, you know, the other three, because why not at this point, right? Would he then enlist the help of that ADA, that chief of police, those doctors and nurses that are in that ring?
4: Let's go with that right
3: to help him cover
5: this
3: it up.
5: This chick is making things up.
1: No, that's so, like, what I'm saying is.
4: Come on.
1: Like, what I'm saying is, like.
2: I love you, Sarah.
1: Here's the deal. Like, all the evidence proves she strangled him. She admitted to strangle him. So now you get these TikTok various crazy bitches that say, well.
2: They're going to know the difference between her hands or his.
1: Hold on. The dad was touching the kid, and the kid went in for therapy. And, well, then give us the therapeutic, you know, reports of the kid saying that.
5: They're also saying now that they found the pills were, like, chopped up so that maybe she was drugged by him.
6: Thanks for letting me finish.
7: You've been listening to the Bubba the Love Sponge Show, starring
1: me, Bubba the Love Sponge,
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1: Well, Lummy, 6'6", 315. If somebody was peeing on Walker and Ashley, Lummy, I think you would see red.
2: Oh,
1: even
2: yes,
1: as much
2: yes.
1: of a softie as you are, I think you would absolutely kill a guy.
3: Yeah. What would you do though? First, would you like punch him? Would you push him? Would you
1: talk to Lummy about it?
3: I'm just curious.
2: It's
3: shocking.
2: Your reasoning is great. I'm glad to grab his dong as your first thought, but I think I'm just punching him.
3: First thought.
0: Wow. 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

0: right before the show started today, of course. Seth Wiley at about 15 minutes earlier than the Glowbug, both on the PayPal, welcoming the one and only G. Lasker. I don't know what's going on here. Hold on here. I don't have a... Let me see here. Is it supposed to be that?
1: Okay, I'm here now.
0: Okay, hold on. Here, is it supposed to be that? Yeah, there we go.
1: Watch your man. I got my head in the middle.
0: Okay, thanks. Glowbug and...
1: You got a new battery.
0: And Seth Wiley, right out of the box. Appreciate you.
2: Holy cow.
0: You got a new battery, Gene?
1: Yeah, I put a new battery in it, but it's the new Forge battery. It's $180 for a battery. Can you believe that?
0: No, only a guy like you.
1: I mean, a regular car battery is cheaper than that.
0: Are you working the mic today the right way? Are you?
1: I think I do.
0: Okay.
2: Yeah, he's good.
0: So, Gene, let me ask you a question. I saw on your Facebook page some type of disappointment that you are, first of all, are you still running Asphalt Sprints?
2: Yeah.
0: Why? Why?
2: I thought you said you quit.
0: Why? Let me run this down for you. You're 60 plus years old. You got a smoking wife. You got two motorcycles. You got three or four hot rods. You got, you know, a lot of money. Why are you, you know, like, you're not competitive on the asphalt just because you got so many gremlins, you can't get your car shook down for whatever reason?
1: That's the only reason, because we were the fastest thing there Saturday, turning 13-13s, and they won the feature with a 13-50. So we would have been racing the leader all night long.
0: Until your motor blowed.
1: Yeah, it was one, either a brand spanking new oil pump, bypass broke on it and hung, or a cam bearing.
0: You didn't even make it out of hot laps.
1: I went eight laps.
0: That's what I'm saying.
1: I know, man.
0: In that motor, which when you get race car motors, they never come with a warranty, ever, ever. And that motor was probably $45,000 to $55,000.
1: Yes, it is.
0: And so
1: that's a few more thousand more.
0: Oh, a few more thousand. That's if you didn't get anything. That's just,
1: well, we
0: just
1: pulled the pan off of it. Well, Coben did, and
0: I saw the pictures on Facebook of you, Bobby, and Coben leaning over it. I saw the
1: such a disappointment that we got the car going. We've learned the shocks and the springs, and we can lean on the car on the right front now. And I'm really driving it in hard. And even Bobby said I can smell brakes tonight. You know, because I don't use the brake much, and I need to. So I've been doing it and learning how to use the brake for a moment there. And we're fast, and we're compatible for the front, top three right now.
0: But I don't know why you just don't.
1: I don't
0: flip over to dirt.
1: Well, I'm going to dirt. I'm going to go back.
0: Go back.
1: I just like to win one, and then put my head up.
0: You
1: and
0: could
1: walk out.
0: Win one.
1: I'm going to win one
0: on dirt.
1: I know I can win one on dirt, but
0: I mean, hold on. With asphalt, what? Was there 12 cars there Saturday?
1: Yeah, 14. Right.
0: So when you beat, you know, 11 guys, what are you really doing?
1: Well, you're still winning.
0: I know, but I mean, I'm just saying. And asphalt racing is literally like watching paint dry.
1: What a pain in the ass.
0: You got to sit there behind a guy, and you got to try to set him up two, three laps before you really want to get him. And then you got to poke.
1: But see, that's
0: up.
1: A good thing right now. Is my age has given me patience, so I just don't run over them.
0: Well, you can't necessarily run over them. There's no room. Whereas on dirt, you can just park it up on the high side if the guy.
1: Well, I can go where they're not going.
0: Right. You can't do that in asphalt.
1: No way.
0: Like I think at Sunshine Showtime, if you put
1: there's
0: it
1: only
0: up,
1: two or three places you can pass there.
0: Right, and if you put it up on the high side, going into the corners,
1: hang
0: you're,
1: on,
0: you're in the marbles. You got a 50-50 shot of it not breaking loose, and if it breaks loose, you're going to hit that wall, and now you're out, you know, $100,000.
1: Yeah.
0: So I just was like, God dang, he just got that motor.
1: I ain't got much longer to be in there.
0: Jesus. Buy you a dirt car. At least, here's the thing, at least with dirt, you have fun. because you've done it so long, you've won on the highest level. You know, it's not like, you know, maybe a little bit of this asphalt thing is, has a little bit to do with mental. Maybe it's mentally got you screwed up because you never really, you haven't had a lot of success at it. And, you know.
1: We had some success back in the TV era days, yeah, you know, not, a little bit, but we didn't do it much.
0: Hold on. If you'd ask any race car enthusiast from this area, hey, man, what does Gene Lasker race?
1: Oh, yeah. Well, they're going to say the dirt.
0: Oh, man, he's a dirt sprint car racer.
1: We only dabbled on the paper.
0: All right, so, like, why go back and dabble? Well, you won championships. You probably got 400 to 500 plus feature victories in a dirt car. Why go back and struggle with something that, you know, you probably are pretty good at, but...
1: But you know as well as I know, the struggle part is kind of the fun part to us to be able to beat that struggle, to beat it.
0: But at what cost?
1: I know. Too much cost right now.
0: I mean, Charles Seckel. You know, Charles, has he got a special screen name, Charles Seckel? Is he just Charles Seckel?
2: He's Charles Seckel.
0: Charles Seckel on the PayPal. Thank you, Charles. Appreciate it. Glowbug, of course, Seth Wiley, and Charles right there on the PayPal, Venmo, Cash App, at the Bubba Army. I'm just saying, now, can an asphalt motor be used in dirt?
1: No.
0: The cam's different?
1: No, the heads are different.
0: The heads are different. Can your roller be used on dirt?
1: My
0: your chassis?
1: Oh, yeah. No. My pavement car, no.
0: No. So a pavement car.
1: It's completely pavement. Now,
0: would you go with like a J&J or a Maxim?
1: On the pavement?
0: Yeah. No, on the asphalt.
1: On the asphalt? No, I would probably just go right back to Chenille and run with the Rico and
0: Larson's running. All right, so you know Doug Chenille.
1: Yeah.
0: And you just call him up and say, hey, Doug, I need
1: Brian.
0: Brian Chenille. Hey, Brian, I need a chassis. I need a roller down here.
1: He gave me one 2 years ago. He had an extra one. He called, you really need to have this car. It's one of a kind. The only guys that's got it's Rico and Larson.
0: And here's the deal.
1: And he sent it up down there to me, so it's sitting in my shed.
0: So one of your best friends in life has a dirt track. And even though we may not be racing, like our next race is until September 26th, like 7 weeks from now, but like... If you said, hey, Spongo, can you go up there Saturday, get the track ready? I'd literally go up there, get the track ready for you.
1: I know that.
0: For free. I'd get it all ready for you, kind of dry it out a little bit, like to kind of simulate like what it would be for the feature. You know, if it's just hammered down completely wet, you're not going to learn anything. And dry it out a little bit for you and go out there, me, Bobby, you, you know, maybe Tyler. You know what I'm saying?
1: Yeah.
0: Put Tyler in your car.
1: Yeah.
0: And let him, you know, go around and let's see what he feels. You know, that's sometimes one of the best times we had our car hooked up is when we went to Knoxville and put Danny Lasowski in your car.
1: Yeah, and Brian.
0: And Brian Brown, and they went around about 5 to 7 laps and then came in and told George, their dad, fix this, this, and this, and this. And we were completely out to lunch, like on the left rear, if you remember, right? I think we had a tie down on it, and they wanted to...
1: Yeah, you don't need all that. We went so fast there, we didn't realize how fast we were going to be going.
0: I just wish you'd sell all that stuff, because it's just so...
1: It's common.
0: It's as one of your best friends, I look on Facebook, and I see a picture of you, Coben, and Bobby with a motor pulled... And that you
1: how about old Coben pulling the pan off to check the pan?
0: and you blew. Now, guys, have you determined what went wrong?
1: Or it's one of two things. All the bottom end is perfectly fine. It's either a cam bearing spun, probably the rear cam bearing spun, or the oil pump went bad. That brand new 5-6 stage oil pump.
0: I mean, you're
1: brand new. Right out of the box.
0: What? Let me ask you a question. What does your wife think of it?
1: Well, I kind of tiptoe around that of what she thinks about it, because like I went and bought her a she shed. I bought her a 12 or 24 shed to put in the backyard so she could put her chicken stuff and her dog stuff and her pool stuff and her pots for her growing her plants in the shed. So
0: she's got her own little area,
1: yeah,
0: which also keeps her out of your shop.
1: Right, but keeps her mind on the good stuff of her playing around in the yard and making her plants and play with her chickens and her dogs. And so I got that. I'm getting that installed today at 11 o'clock. But I'm trying to keep her mind off of me spending as much money as I'm spending.
0: One of these days, we got to put together that K&N.
1: Yeah.
0: I gave it to you, right?
1: No.
0: Yeah, I thought I gave
2: it. I thought he did.
0: I thought I gave it to you.
2: I think so.
1: Okay, then
0: check,
1: I got it.
0: Check it back at your house.
2: By the way, Charles Sheckel is a Chuck.
0: Yeah, that's Yenzer.
2: Chuck Sheckel.
0: Yeah, that's Yenzer.
2: You threw me off with the Sheckels.
1: Anytime you want to come over and do that, we'll do, you know.
0: We need to do that.
1: Yeah.
0: First of all, today, find it. Because I know I gave it to you.
1: Okay,
0: you threw it in the back here. It was when you had your old truck, actually. And then you threw it. It's, I know it's in your shop.
1: So it'd be in my office. It'd have to be.
0: Probably. Try to find it. And then once you do,
1: we'll make a plan.
0: We'll make a video of it, of you and I putting it together, because we need to do a personal video. Maybe Saturday. If you're not busy Saturday, I could run over on Saturday.
1: I'll be home.
0: Maybe we'll do it Saturday or Sunday.
1: But okay, either one is fine with me.
0: It'd be a great personal video.
1: Yeah.
0: Everybody would love it. And, it'd be some great content.
1: Yeah.
0: And plus, man, it makes your badass F-450 sound so much more badass, because the factory really chokes your intake down.
1: Yeah.
0: You know, with all of that plastic, just absolutely, it does not allow your car to breathe at all. And when you get all that off and you put a K&N cold air induction system in it, man,
1: We put it in there, man. You need to drive that truck. Is it real, man?
0: Here's what we're gonna do before we do it. Is we're gonna take that truck and we're just gonna drive it, you know, down the road.
1: Take it out 41.
0: Maybe take it out of 41 just to, you know, open it up a little bit so people can hear it. And that'll be a baseline as to what it sounds like stock. And then we'll go and
1: be it's got no noise stock.
0: And we'll, before we start the videotaping, we'll the Yenzers again, Lummy, just said, make sure you know, it is Chuck and Leslie Yenzer.
2: Woo! Uh-huh.
0: Good people, by the way. Thank you, Chuck and Leslie Yenzer. So then, Gene, we'll get all of our tools laid out. All you really need is, like, a couple wrenches, a couple screwdrivers.
1: Well, we got Coben for that.
0: Yeah. So we'll tell Coben to lay out the tools, to look at the instructions and lay out the tools while we go on our test ride. And then we'll start the installation process working together, and then we'll go out and drive it when it's done, and just the difference. Oh, I should look up K&N.
1: Time we did that, it was such a significant difference, wasn't there?
0: I think it you can actually put your make and model into the K&N website, and they'll actually give you exactly what, okay, at you're a 2026, right?
1: Yep.
0: It gives you the exact horse Ford F450 Super Duty, and it's the it's not the 7.3 liter gas, is it?
1: No, it's a 6.7 turbo diesel.
0: Automotive 2026 Ford. 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
1: Yep.
0: All right. Go. And now it tells you everything they make for it. Boom, boom, boom. That's the kind of oil filters you need to be running, Gene. I probably need to get you a few of those. They got all of that. They don't have an intake for it.
2: Oh, no. Wait, didn't you ask your guy? And that his last year or 2 years, however old his old truck was.
0: Gene, have they changed the motor?
1: No.
0: From last year?
1: I mean, I got the red lettering, which makes it a high torque motor, but they didn't change
0: it. I'm sure.
2: You asked it. He said that it would work.
0: I thought maybe I did.
2: That's why you went and had, you know,
0: I'll have to research it a little bit. But
1: that picture right there shows everything, and that it wasn't on it, so that means they don't have it?
0: Well, it means they haven't made. They're not making it for it yet. They will make it. They just have it because it's so new. I wonder what this is. Oh, a fuel filter.
2: Oh,
0: did you know that, Gene? You probably should order one of those too. So yeah, I'm gonna have to go and let me call my guy and says, "Do it." Does a 2024. Was it a 2024?
1: 22.
0: Does a 2022.
1: No, 23. Sorry.
0: Does a 2023 F. It was a 350 you had before, right?
1: Yeah.
0: There's a 2023 F-350 dually fit on a 2026 F-450 dually. Do they both have the 6.7s?
1: Yeah.
0: Oh, okay, they should.
1: But, you know, with the suspension difference in it, maybe if the fender wells are different or something, we'll bolt it up.
0: We'll check it out, okay?
1: All right.
0: So, listen, I gotta warn everybody out there, and this is a very, very reputable, big time. I don't know if they're a Fortune 500 company or not, but as soon as I mention their name, everybody's gonna know what I'm talking about. Everybody's gonna know the company. And, you know, Merch Creek, Eric and I live out here kind of in the woods in a log cabin. And so then when we buy it, the first thing I do is I said, listen, we need to get a hold of somebody to do monthly termite inspections because...
1: Why monthly?
0: Well, Not when you're in the Gene, when you live on a plot of land like you that's got a little bit of woods, but when you're surrounded by woods, they put these bait stations around your place. So, you know.
2: And your house is made out of concrete. You don't have to worry about it.
0: Yeah, your house is made out of concrete. Mine's completely wood.
1: Yeah,
0: and there has been, you know, from the owners that had it before that might not have been keeping up on it, there's a few areas where termites, you could see where they started biting or eating or what have you, and they treated the area. So it's perfect. And so she contacts, and I'm telling you right now, do not. I think every Terminix location is a franchisee, so maybe your local Terminix is not the one in Pasco County, but I need to find which Terminix particular location or franchise number this one is here in Wesley Chapel, because I don't think I've dealt with a bunch of more disingenuous pricks than these people. So I told her, listen, you handle that. You know, handle the you know, so they spray, they come in a couple times a month and spray for wasps, ants, termites, you know, just they completely, you know, spray under all your soffits, under your gutters, on your property line, against your fence line.
1: What's the problem?
0: Well, the problem is we got termites. And so the guy comes out and he goes, oh, yeah, those are dry wood termites. You guys didn't get that protection. You just got the subterranean termites.
1: The ones that come out of the ground.
0: But you don't have the dry wood or whatever. There's another kind of termite that we didn't. Listen to this. $155 a month they charge us. And we still got wasps. We still got, you know, we still got ants. I guess at the front of the house to the very far left of the entrance, we have a pretty significant termite infestation to the point where the Terminix guy goes, well, we can spot treat it, or we might have to tint the whole house. And when I heard that, she's explaining it to me yesterday, I flipped out. I go, we are not tinting this house. And it's like $10,000 to tenant.
1: Oh yeah.
0: I'm like, whoa, hold on. How about the one? And our contract expires in November, and after that we're done. I'm either going to figure out how to do it myself through Larry Plummer, Lummy, you know, because they have all the park pavilions to spray, you know, all that kind of stuff, and a lot of that stuff is wood. They have like industrial. Commercial grade insecticide spray that handles everything from spiders to termites to wasps to earthworms to flies. So, you know, Larry's Warsaw Park Department has like the commercial grade stuff that you can buy. Well, he told me the stuff and where to get it and how to, like, it's like, you know, 4 ounces to every gallon. That's how you mix it. You got to wear like a respirator and some gloves and some eyewear.
1: You buy it right there on Bush Boulevard in Armenia.
0: I think,
1: and the dude that runs that place right there, and it's all about chemicals, about killing your own bugs. He is Bubba Army all the way. I don't even think he'll charge you.
0: Well, you need to give him his information, because I'm about ready to tell Terminix. We'll keep. I know contractually. You know what? No, I'm going to have one of my lawyers break the contract due to the fact, and you guys can suck a D. And I'm just going to tell you right now. You know, 27 to 30% of our entire audience is based out of Florida. And I can even get you more specific. It's like 12 or 13% just in the Tampa Bay metro area alone.
1: Most people that have houses that are wood that live in Florida that are above Army, don't go to Terminix.
0: Terminix is the worst.
1: They don't go there.
0: They're the worst.
1: Yeah.
0: They're the absolute. And they're sending salesman after salesman. And then they send this guy a couple days ago. I was trying to take. Let me. I don't ever take naps. No. Merch Crick had to take her son to the dentist. They got some kind of situation going on. So like the wisdom teeth kind of gimmick. So she went as, you know, as a loving mother with her adult son to the dentist. Which Lee. So it's like 1:30, 2 o'clock in the afternoon. I'm like, you know what? I could probably get like an hour or two nap here. There ain't nobody. Next thing you know, the driveway alarm goes off. And usually it's an Amazon package, so I don't really pay attention to it. So I'm like, okay, whatever. Because we have an alarm that goes off as soon as you start getting driving through the woods and headed this way. And next thing I know, on my door.
1: You gotta be kidding.
0: I'm like, what? So I just ignore it. I figured it was just like a FedEx guy.
1: It could have been me.
0: No, you would have called. You'd call me. Spencer, I'm trying to get it. I hear it. I'm like, what? And then, of course, Bella goes full-blown Cujo.
1: Yeah.
0: Like, full-blown, frothing at the mouth Cujo, because she could see him through the window. Mm. She just kind of...
1: She
0: kinda,
1: smelled he was a bad guy.
0: She kind of barks a little bit when the package guys, but they just throw the packages up on the porch and leave, so she can't get too tore up about that. She gives them a couple barks, but then she knows that they're leaving. But when somebody's actually at the door knocking, she becomes... Like Gene, one of your Kane Corsos. Like she just like literally goes into a whole other gear, and she is raising hell, and the guy won't stop knocking. I'm like, Jesus, God, are you kidding me? So I'm naked. Well, I got a pair of underwear on. So I got a pair of underwear on. I got to fiddle around, and he's still not. I find a shirt. So I'm in my underwear and my shirt, and I open the door, and he goes, "Hey, I'm Josh from Terminix." And I heard you guys had a little termite issue here at the front. And I also want to sell you, I like to talk to you. I got some really attractive estimates to spray your backyard so that you can have our new mosquito dome.
1: And
0: it completely covers your whole backyard.
1: Yeah, sure it does.
0: Of a mosquito dome. And I got some estimates and numbers. I go, listen, buddy, I don't have anything to do with that. That's Erica. And, oh, yeah, I have Erica's number. I was supposed to come out on Saturday, but I couldn't make it. Yeah,
1: just picked your own day.
0: So, yeah, he stood her up on Saturday and decided, and let me, this was Monday, by the way, and decided to pick just Monday at 1:30 to roll out here unannounced, knocking on my door.
2: Of course.
0: When we got termites, and I'm paying you $155 a month for what? I don't know, because there's wasps, there's ants, and now we have a corner of the house that's full-blown termite to the point where you want to tent it. No, how about you tent it for free because it's your $155 a month monitoring fee that has caused this situation? I in good faith,
1: plant the
0: Eric,
1: bugs here.
0: Erica, in yep. good faith, signed up for your $155 total critter control. That's quite a bit of money, $155 a month. And so now we got a problem. And you tell us that we have subterranean termite protection, but not the dry wood termite protection. Well, what in the hell have you tried to sell us? And I'm just telling you, man, do not go to Termex. Do not go to Terminix. No way. Anybody but. Go down, you know what? Go on YouTube, learn how to spray your own house, go find those commercial chemicals, you know, layer up and put the respirator and gloves and eyewear on and spray the hell out of your own house and maybe mix it a little stronger than they would. It's kind of how I figure. Like Gina has said, you know, 3 ounces to a gallon. How about 3.5 to a gallon?
2: Yeah.
0: Make it a little stronger.
2: Yeah.
0: So, Gene, give me that guy's info.
1: I will.
0: So I'm going to go down there and buy.
1: Bubba Army to me. See, I met him a while back because I wanted to spray my own termite subterranean. Cause,
2: yeah.
1: So, and I asked you about it. Remember I asked you about it? I said, you know, can I do it myself? Yeah, yeah. So I did. Now, all of a sudden, we got these little gnats.
2: The no-see-ums.
1: They're coming out of the sink.
0: Yeah, you can't get rid of them.
2: Oh, yeah.
1: No, you can get rid of them.
2: The fruit flies.
1: Yeah, the fruit flies. They live in your pipes, okay?
0: Yeah, you got to throw some stuff down your pipe.
1: Yeah, well, we've been throwing all kinds of bleach down the pipe. I mean 5 or 10 gallons.
0: Oh, these guys are so industrial strength, they laugh at bleach.
1: Yeah, they laugh at
0: bleach.
1: They
0: do.
1: So I go and see Bubba Army, the dude there, and he gives me these two bottles, and it cost me like $30. And you take the one bottle and you squeeze it around and in the sink at night. Don't use the sink all night. In the morning, you put the other chemical in there, boom, it kills the eggs.
2: Yeah.
1: The first chemical kills the slime that they live in, because the bleach just goes right over the slime and you're going to get to the eggs.
0: So the bottom line is 100%.
1: 100%. No bugs. Bam. Gone. See you later.
0: Well, you got to give me that guy's information, his name, his business. I'll start promoting him at the expense of Terminex. Terminex, I'm telling you, don't you ever step another day in this property. I'm just telling you that right now because I'm going to sue the hell out of you. I'm not going to sue you. I'm just going to sue you to get out of my contract because I don't want to pay September, October, and I don't want to pay 3 more months at $155. I'd rather take that money and buy the stuff from this guy from Bubba Army at Bush and Armenia, spray it myself, and take my chances.
2: Well, if he doesn't have anything you need, Average Joe and I have a guy. I use him on both houses, and he does a good job. He does Bubble Army stuff.
1: Well, there you go.
0: Oh, good.
1: Then you don't have to do it.
0: Not,
2: he's a full company, like a pest control company.
0: Do not use Terminex.
1: I mean, everybody really knew that. You just never owned a real home before.
0: I didn't know it, and I didn't know that for $155 a month, they can tell you that you need one type of termite control. But, we forgot to tell you about the other kind of termites, and those are the ones that you got. So, Josh.
1: And those are the worst ones.
0: David and everybody that's traipsing around my house, do not come to my property. I mean, I can't put a gate up fast enough. We have just too much between all the parts that we get, like Macho Man and stuff like that. No, it's not, and I'm not
1: saying. I told you to call Chuck over there statewide.
0: Well, we get a lot of packages delivered here, and this is the first. Like when I lived above the studios, the package people never messed with me because I was upstairs. I didn't hear them. They had the gate code. They threw the package outside the front door. We had a big box for them to put them in, and I saw them in the morning. I never really dealt with them. But now they drive down my driveway. I got these two alarms to let people, and so I have to hear those two alarms, and then Cujo goes crazy. And I would be willing to bet that on most days we average 5 to 6 deliveries. Those are 5 to 6.
1: So you're going to have to put a box out there.
0: Yep.
1: And something like what I see my neighbor has, he's got like a 2.5 by 2.5 box that's 5 foot tall, open at the top of it, and it's got a door on the bottom. So when they drop it in, they drop it in. So nobody can jump up in the air and try to get your packages out. And then when you want it, you just open up the bottom door and pull all the packages out.
0: Yeah, well, I'm going to do something.
1: Yeah.
0: I'm going to do something. Let me just look talking to a blacktop guy right now.
2: Yes.
0: So I'm going to do something probably the next year. I got to put a gate
1: up. Talk to Junior.
0: I will. I'll talk to your guy. Don't forget tomorrow. 10 o'clock, Deadly Intentions drops, and it's the first episode that I really consciously think I did a good job. Meaning, I didn't interrupt. I let Pete speak.
1: No one's paying attention to you on these things.
0: They're like, Bubba likes to interrupt, and this particular episode.
1: I don't see it.
0: This particular episode, he said right 47 times. They have a couple of these people hate watch it, and then they'll tell you exactly how many times I went right. So I'm trying to get, and so this would be the first one that I've done that you guys will have been able to see that I really consciously have gotten better. I've gotten better. I write myself little notes to not interrupt and to not say right. So next tomorrow at 10 a.m., Deadly Intentions. Let me thank you to everybody that's subscribed to the channel. We're getting close to 2,000 subscribers. We're now over the threshold of watch hours where we can start monetizing it, running some commercials, and I appreciate it. Everybody that's watching or listening to the show now or maybe later when you download or listen to the replay, go follow Deadly Intentions. You can go right to my YouTube channel at The Bubba Army. And Deadly Intentions is about two sections down. Click on it, follow it, get a subscription, which is free, a notification to let you know when new content. We drop a new podcast every Thursday at 10 a.m. And let me, I cannot thank Gary enough for his hard work on this. This is a whole nother project that I threw his way. And I'm super excited for tomorrow. You know, as we have a news piece. Maybe I can I'll play it on the backside. But it is the supreme leader of Iran basically saying Trump is full of crap. He may tell you one thing with regards to. Here we go. I'm just gonna play it now because it's not very long and it goes right along the lines of what Pete. How Pete lays this war out tomorrow. Pete gets into the first part of the war tomorrow, and he lays it all out, and he talks about the supreme leader and the people of Iran having this mentality. Regardless of what Donald Trump is telling us, this is what their leader is telling them.
3: We will not give up our right to enrichment, and they too will be forced to accept it. You all know what the so-called President of the United States was saying. He has made a complete 180-degree turn. He was saying that Iran must surrender unconditionally. Iran has no right to do this. It has no right to do that. Then he gave a speech and said that Iran has the right to do this. It has the right to possess this. In other words, he has reversed himself by 180 degrees compared to his previous positions and has accepted that they cannot ignore our rights.
0: Does that sound like a country that is desperate for to sign a deal that we almost got them down and out, that there ain't much left, like it's only a matter of days?
1: Nobody in that room looked like that.
0: No. Nobody in that room looked scared. Nope. And I hate to say this, but Pete says on the podcast tomorrow, they're ready to go another 2 to 2.5 years.
2: That was from a couple of months ago. I don't know if that makes a difference.
0: No, it doesn't. It's how they feel now. They do not care. And in fact, they sent word back to the White House. Nobody knows this.
1: Why did we smoke that room?
0: Nobody reports this. Nobody has reported this. They sent back 2 weeks ago. We're not interested in negotiating with Donald Trump until you guys have. We're not interested in negotiating with the United States until Donald Trump is out of office. That's how long we're prepared to go through with this. And if you start getting cute and start getting sneaky and putting boots on the ground, we're going to start blowing up desalinization plants from every country in the Middle East that is your ally. And we're also going to hit Saudi Arabia oil refineries. And what's that do to our allies? Like, you know, they 90% of almost every country out there, they get their water through desalinization because they're in the desert. They can't drill for water. And so they got such a Trump card on us are we hearing any of that? No, we're not hearing any of that. All we're hearing is Trump saying, just want to let you know we got him down and out. They want a deal. They've already agreed to the uranium. That is how we just got to open up the strait. I mean, it makes tomorrow's Deadly Intentions podcast an absolute must listen. It really, really, really does. When we return, don't forget, Gene Smart, you're in fourth grade today. Don't forget.
2: You ready for it?
0: Are you ready for it, fourth grader?
1: Yeah.
0: Now, can I ask you,
1: did I study? No.
0: There's nothing to study on, bud. But the other thing is this, like, did you talk to your wife about, like, have you talked about your wife about your educational achievements?
1: Yeah, she said don't feel bad about it.
0: Yeah, you are who you are. I mean, point will you, like, goes, if you can make it down to,
1: 4-year-olds don't know them answers, just knowing them. They go to school for 6 months and talk about that answer at the end, and that's the questions that he's finding to give to you. Mm. And she goes, you don't remember them from fourth grade? There's no way to remember stuff
0: A lot of it is stuff that fourth graders know, but it's like, as an adult, you would have retained that information. It's not trick questions.
1: Needed. It's not an adult.
0: It's not trick questions. So anyway, we're going to do that probably a little bit earlier than late. And then, Lummi, we also have the Clancy situation is, oh, my God, I've never seen women that cannot. This is the day and age that we live in where a woman or even a certain ethnicity or a certain group of people in our country cannot. They just cannot fathom the truth. They've never been told no in their life, and so no is never an option, so they always do workarounds around no. There's always a workaround around no. Well, Clancy Lancy, or Lindsay Clancy, she killed her three kids. She strangled them. She then tried to kill herself.
4: By her own hands.
0: By her own hands, and she then jumped out the window to kill herself. Was not successful in that.
4: Why? Was the window just one story?
0: I don't know how. She ended up paralyzing herself from the neck on down.
4: Oh, good.
0: In the early parts of the investigation of this particular almost unbelievable, you know, heinous crime, she admitted to detectives that she did it. Well, after she lawyered up, and now she's $900,000 to $1 million in a GoFundMe account. Now all these women, she's got $900,000 from I don't know how many different women in the United States that have sent her money, and now they're all rallying behind these at home, home working, never been told Karens in life. They're saying, well, she didn't do it. The husband did it. The husband did it. And they're trying to do this whole big reverse end around. And let's not forget, she already admitted. But now that she's got...
4: But the husband's getting blamed because he was mean to her?
0: Yeah, well... And she
4: made her do it?
0: Might have been having an affair.
4: Oh, yeah.
0: You know, all this kind of stuff. But now, Lummi, they're saying he's still not cleared as the suspect, correct?
2: Correct, yeah.
0: He's still a suspect.
2: Yeah, he's still in the running.
0: Maybe he did. I mean, let me. What's your? I don't think he did. I mean, I think they got it right.
2: I mean, you get all these different people, and you know, you start looking at it, and then you know, they start twisting it like maybe he was telling her, maybe he got her so drugged up and like blacked out and did everything, and then you know she didn't remember it, but she knows she's had these thoughts. And
0: anyway, we got that. We got the Hall of Fame inductees today. No, I'm sorry, the Hall of Fame nominees. The Hall of Fame. So I got to do the Clancy stuff. I also have the Hayden Panettiere. There's a big high spot on that. You know, the famous actress from Heroes that was 36, traveled to Greenville, South Carolina to see her on again, off again boyfriend.
4: Why is that such a big deal?
0: She overdosed. And that's just a big deal because she was a big time star.
4: It's on my phone every day.
0: So, Lummi, I want to get to the hold of that. I want to do the Clancy story. There was a big fight at Wrigley Field. I want to do that. I guess they're looking at a person that potentially broke into Greg Biffle's house. Remember from the phone line yesterday? That, and then let me see a couple other things I wanted to talk about. Of course, the Lindsay Clancy deal, and there was like one of the Hall of Fame nominees, fourth grader. Are you smarter than a fourth grader? And then I don't know. Couple other things I'll get to. Looks like I got a couple phone lines ringing as well. I might go to that. 813-902-8222. 813-90-BUBBA.
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0: tentatively looking. By the way, Wednesday, August 19th, 2026. The Bob the Love Sponge Show, Gene Lasker with us today.
1: And good morning. Give me some thumbs.
0: And some, and Friday. Today he will attempt to,
1: you say attempt like he.
0: You attempt to make that positive step in the right direction to potentially pass in fourth grade. He's already missed one. He's already flunked one test. When you flunk three in a row, you get demoted a grade. When you pass three in a row, you get moved up a grade. He was in fifth. Now he's in fourth. He's only two grade. He's only two. Two tests. Flunking two tests to be in third grade.
1: So I tried to. So I'm trying to. What do you call it? I'm trying to get a new tag for my car. Then trying to put something cool on the tag, and we have to put like five or six different things so you can see which ones they'll give you.
0: There's actually a website you can go to and get it all laid out before. Did you know that?
1: Yeah, that's what we're working on. Yeah. So, but the one tag Coping goes, how about fourth grader?
0: Yeah. Oh yeah. How about? Hey, listen, Coben, you smart ass. I'm trying to get in.
1: FTHGRD. And I said, you kidding me, right? And he goes, that's where you're at. Well, you know what I'm saying?
0: You're hoping to be somewhere soon. Hi, you're on the air. Go ahead. Yes, you're
2: hello?
0: On. The,
2: hello. I think you're the other way.
1: He went the other way.
0: Yeah. Hello.
3: Yes, sir. You're on the air. Find out what.
0: Let me know.
1: Is he in a big storm?
0: I don't know what he's in, if he's in a big storm or not. So let me. I figure I'm not. I can't use. We used to use the. But we can't do that.
2: No.
0: For Hall of Fame ceremonies. We can't really do that.
1: Why the Olympics won't let you?
0: Well. Not that the Olympics won't. We'll get a copyright strike.
1: Oh.
0: So this is only the rough version. Now, it's looking. I'd like to take 10. I've gone as high as 16 before. So let me take that under advisement.
2: Yes.
0: It's going to be, you know, Lasker. I'm going to blurt out some names based on what you know of these people. People that have been nice to you, people that chat with you, you know, you're going to have an input on this as well. This name is fairly lengthy. It's very lengthy. And we're going to have to be able to whittle it down to anywhere between 10 and 16.
1: So what do you want to know from me?
0: Well, I'm just going to shout out names, and if you know of them, or you're like, yeah, I like that guy. Just,
1: oh, okay.
0: You know, just nothing very long form. Just, and if you never heard of that guy, be like, I don't know. Now, don't talk bad about anybody.
2: Yeah, I'm calling a jobber.
0: Yeah, like, don't talk bad
1: Why?
0: About
1: don't
0: anybody.
1: Tell the truth.
0: Well, unless you've had some bad experience. You know, let's
1: well,
0: say one
1: I
0: of
1: have.
0: The. Okay, then be truthful. I know there's one name that's about five or six down. That when I say his name, you're going to be like, oh, yeah, uh-huh. That guy needs to be in there. Uh-huh.
1: Okay, good.
0: I see about three dudes in here that you're really going to put over.
1: All right.
0: So let me, without further ado, these are the names that Lummy and I came up with yesterday. We worked on it a little bit this morning before the show started, and we're going to talk about it on the air now. And then by Friday, so Gene, you
1: got to whittle it down to what?
0: Anywhere low end 10, high end 16.
2: Sweet.
0: So here we go. Ready? Keith Yeager. These are people that are 2020, the Hall of Fame class of 2026 nominees.
1: And these are people's names? Or,
0: yeah. They could be either their names or their screen names.
1: Their screen names?
0: Right. I think we picked the worst person to do it with.
2: That is a screen name, Keith Yeager?
0: Yeah, Keith Yeager. All right. So Keith Yeager is a nominee. No Cal Mark. Now, let me, you know, like Joe from the West Side and Gooch and you know Kenny Price and Iggy and Creatine and Big Red and just Bob Cook and just all the Susan Poitras, Tease, you know,
1: they're already in, right?
0: Heather Wiz,
1: yeah,
0: like anybody that's got my, you know, Buck, anybody that's got my number, and you hear this list today, shoot me a text on your thoughts, okay, if you could. So let me, we're starting with Keith Yeager. We're going to NoCal Mark, Dr. Remulak,
1: all right,
0: Uncle Eric, Chub It Up Spice, Lakeland Hoosier, Seth Wiley, Rob Green, Semi-Autoglass Mike, Jeff Coy, Mark from Tarpon, Average Joe, Austin Wolf. Here's where Lasher's going to go crazy. Adam from Fenderworks.
1: Oh, he's in.
2: Yeah, he's a great guy. Great guy.
1: If he's I'll even pay some extra money on the side to slap him in.
0: Angus, Salt of the Earth.
1: Nice. Well, he's already there, isn't he?
0: No, he's not in the Hall of Fame.
1: Why?
0: Just because. His wife is. He's not. We're trying to get him in.
1: Another damn all-star dude, and he's not in yet? That's the same thing as you did to that black guy and didn't pick him in the first round.
0: I don't even know what you're
2: talking about.
1: I'm talking about Samson's kid. No, I'm not Samson. Your friend, Dwight Gooden? No. Sanders? Yeah, Deion Sanders. Deion Sanders' kid didn't make it in the first round. Remember on the pick?
0: Was that my fault?
1: Yeah.
0: I didn't know that.
1: But
0: I
1: no, but you're doing the same thing as they did.
0: I didn't know I was the general manager of an NFL squad.
1: But I was saying, you know.
2: You kept him out, Bubba.
0: Yeah.
1: Y'all keeping Angus out.
0: Speaking of Deion, I got a text late last night. And it was a number I didn't recognize, and it goes, my new number, Prime. So I guess I got a new number now.
1: Wow.
0: All right, nice. So Angus, Salt of the Earth, Marcus, Liz 84, Augustina, Tina May, those are our three women. I mean, we always have to have, we always try to induct at least one woman into the final Hall of Fame ceremony. So my three nominees for ladies are the three ladies in question, which I need.
2: Well, we do have one that's kind of like a group, a couple.
0: All right, who's that?
2: The Yinzers.
0: Oh.
2: Yeah.
0: Yeah. You haven't let me. You're not. You've completely interrupted me. I still got a way to go.
2: Semi to glass mic.
0: I'm not done.
1: You're not doing right.
0: You shouldn't stop. You shouldn't correct me till I'm done. Because guess what's after Tina May on my list?
2: Who?
0: Chuck and Leslie Yinzer.
2: Perfect.
1: Oh, you all put them up a couple cogs.
0: Oh, you want to see it?
1: No, I don't want to see
0: it. You want to see it? I wrote it down. It's the very top. You want to see it? It's the very top.
1: See what you did, Lummy? It's your show. Going great till you had to interrupt my man.
2: Semi-autoglass Mike, $50.
0: Thank you very much.
1: Thanks, Mike.
0: So, moving right along. So, we got my three females. My actual four females are Liz 84, Augustina, Tina May, and Leslie Yinzer. To continue right along, Chuck Yinzer, Pedro the Pool Guy, Joe the Supermark, No Name Willie, Kevin from Sunbelt, Kurt Morgan. Is it okay? I got Marcus. I already got Marcus,
2: yes.
0: Right? I already have Marcus,
2: yes.
0: Right?
2: Yeah, you got him.
0: And I already got NoCal Mark too, right?
2: Correct.
0: Okay. Todd from Steps and Rolo from Volkswagen of Wesley Chapel.
1: Damn, Rolo ain't been in there. He's been with us since the beginning.

0: We haven't come up with the official list yet.
1: Man, we used to run that bug all over the country because of Rolo.
0: Rolo could make it, Gene.
1: I hope he does make it.
0: I'm rooting for you, Rolo. The final list has not. Well, the final list will be. I mean, I don't know that we'll be doing on a day he's going to be here because he's just going to argue with us.
2: Well, Gene's list is going to be Fender Works, Steps, Rolo, Bug Guy.
0: I can tell you,
2: Fence Guy.
0: Let me take this phone call.
2: Hey, yes.
0: Hello, who's this? Yeah, it's like
1: answer the phone, dudes.
0: Hello.
3: Yes. Good morning. I was trying to call to find out the name of the
0: my audition was off. What now? What do you need, bud?
3: I was calling to find out the name of that stuff to get rid of the drain flies. I live up there in Lutz, and this is the first year that I've ever had them.
1: Hell, I don't know the name of it, bro. I didn't read it. I can tell you Friday. I'll write it all down and bring it in.
0: Why don't you bring the bottle in Friday?
1: I'll bring them both then, yeah.
0: So can you wait till
3: I appreciate that.
0: Yeah, wait till Friday. We'll have it for you, okay, buddy?
3: All right.
0: Appreciate it. Thank you. So, yeah, if Lasker had it his way, this is what the Hall of Fame would consist of. You ready?
1: Yeah.
0: Adam from Fenderworks.
1: Boom.
0: Angus from Salt of the Earth.
1: No problem.
0: Kevin from Sunbelt.
1: Yep.
0: Kurt Morgan. Rolo from Wesley Chapel. And Todd from Steps. That's it.
1: Yeah.
0: That's all that would be in there. So here's the list one more time, just for all the inner circle and all of my council and just anybody that is already a Hall of Famer or a large contributor to the show, and you have a way to get a hold of me. I'd like for you to reach out to me and give me your thoughts on these names. Maybe shoot me a couple names that you think are locked in. Maybe shoot me a couple names that you heard that, like, no way, don't put this person in. I get that more than anyone. Like, they hear a name and they're like, I don't know about that one, man. That person did this, this, this, and this, and this, and this, and this, and said this, this, this, and this, and this about you. So here's the name. You ready?
1: Yeah.
0: Keith Yeager, No Cal Mark, Dr. Imulak, Uncle Eric, Chub It Up Spice, Lakeland Hoosier, Seth Wiley, Rob Green, Semi-Autoglass Mike, Jeff Coy, Mark from Tarpon, Average Joe, Austin Wolf, Adam from Fenderworks, Angus Salt of the Earth from AC Willie, Marcus from Gitterbox, Liz 84, August Stina, Tina May, Chuck and Leslie Yenzer, Pedro the Pool Guy, Joe the Supermark, Maria Guatemala's husband, No Name Willie, Kevin from Sunbelt, Kurt Morgan, Rolo from West Volkswagen, and Todd Steps.
1: Man, that's a big list.
0: That's let me see how many it is. 1, 2, 3, 4, 5, 6, 7, 8, 9, 10, 11, 12, 13, 14, 15, 16, 17, 18, 19, 20, 21, 22, 23, 24, 25, 26,
1: that's
0: 27.
1: That's too many inductees, 20, man.
0: 28. 28, and we're picking
1: 3.
0: Maybe 16.
1: Oh, 16, that's right. Maybe, that's funny.
0: Maybe, that's half. But yeah. But I'd like to be closer to the 10 number than the 16. I just do. But I think last year we might have put in 16. But, well, again, Friday will be the day that we announce who the official Hall of Fame members in the class of 2026 will be at BARP, which this year's at the Covington Farm Barn. We're having it at a real place organized by a real event planner, Globo.
1: A real place.
0: A real place with a real event planner and Glowbug, and it should be better than ever. This
2: Mad Mike, $20.
0: Before I let you go, I kind of like this. Thank you, Mad Mike. Howie Mandel, is this his podcast? And
2: yes.
0: Secondly, like, did he just get done painting?
2: That's like, a style. That's a style of pants now.
0: What, paint?
1: With tape around your crotch because you got a hole in them?
0: Now, what is that right there?
1: That's tape around your crotch because you ripped out.
0: I don't know. But he actually talks about while he was married, he would go get handies at one of those, Wild Orchid strip mall massage places that Robert Kraft got busted in. They're all over. The rub and tugs, and he actually like admits to doing it.
4: Truth is, I got so embarrassed the last time. I have this lady that gives me.

0: tuggies.
1: Yep, that's Howie Mandel discussing what he refers to as tuggies, pretty much out of nowhere. And the revelation caught plenty of people off guard, including his daughter, who was sitting
2: That's his daughter.
1: By his side.
0: I pay, it's like $25, and I get hand. I asked her for a massage after she finished, and she looked at me like, get the f*** out of here.
1: The America's Got Talent judge raising eyebrows during the August 11th episode of Howie Mandel Does Stuff, which he co-hosts with his daughter, Jacqueline Schultz. During the Not Safe for Work exchange, Howie claimed he visits massage parlors while on the road and pays $25 for a sexual service he referred to as a tuggie. Howie then suggested his wife, Terry, knows about it, prompting Jacqueline to question whether her mom was actually okay with that.
3: I don't have any thoughts on this. I'm always so uncomfortable when you...
2: I'm
4: always so uncomfortable when I talk to you, Dad.
2: I'm fairly open about talking about things around my kid and everything, but I don't think that, especially a son-dad dynamic's different than a daughter-dad dynamic.
4: And, you think?
2: Well, it is. It just
4: Hell yeah, it is.
2: I mean, you know, you can talk about guy stuff around your boy, but you can't necessarily
4: talk about guy stuff around your girl.
2: No, you can't.
5: Keith Yeager, 150.
2: Oh, my God.
5: Ooh, you the man, Keith.
2: Thank you, Keith Yeager. Not to be, Keith Yeager. Not to be confused with Chuck Yenzer.
4: How can you confuse both of them?
2: Both of them, Lummy, are nominees for the Hall of Fame.
4: Woo. Oh, are they?
2: Yeah. So, like, man, that's kind of creepy that you tell your daughter that when you're on the road doing America's Got Talent, that you hit these massage parlors and get handies. Now, let me ask you this question. What's the... So it's looking like, and I got a story of that Tony Romo is in real trouble with CBS.
4: Oh, jeez.
2: Like, he's in real trouble. They're trying to get rid of him and cancel the remaining 7 years left on his contract, all because of that DUI that he got in Wisconsin. Which, listen, that's not a good look. You are putting people at danger, but you didn't. They pulled you over. It's still been yet to determine as to whether he's going to be charged with a DUI, because if you remember right, they didn't get any blood sample and they didn't get him to blow. So I don't know necessarily.
4: They ain't gonna get him for it then.
2: So he's probably lawyered up, you know, with a Kevin Hazlett, a Diaco, a Brian, and is going to probably get out of this. But here CBS has already suspended him while they're looking into this investigation. Well, what's worst? So Howie Mandel makes $15 million a year being a judge on America's Got Talent, right? What is... It's maybe it's not as embarrassing to...
4: This is way worse.
2: When you're network TV and your host that you got, you know, tens of millions of dollars invested in, admits to getting hand jobs on the road to... Now, doesn't just admit it.
4: Talks to his daughter about it.
2: Because he's getting...
4: Weirdo.
2: But instead makes that admission in a podcast that's hosted by his daughter. That's weird.
4: I hate him now.
2: Or Tony Romo, they had a couple of extra cocktails at the golf course, and now they're getting ready to take Tony Romo's career right out from underneath him, when I'm not going to say he really didn't do anything wrong, but I mean, really?
4: I mean, but you watched the video. Really? He wasn't drunk.
2: But you can't get... Say that he was. You don't believe in second chances? Michael Vick can go spend 18 months in federal prison, but Fox still pays him $5 million a year to do, the Fox
4: pregame. How about them dogs he hung?
2: Yeah. I mean, you know, so Tony Romo is guilty of, you know, possibly driving drunk. It's going to look like the state of Wisconsin isn't going to be able to pin that on him. He's probably going to get a far lesser charge. CBS is already contemplating on replacing him with J.J. Watt. But I don't think that Tony Romo's crime is nearly as embarrassing as, you know, Howie Mandel being on a podcast with his daughter saying that he gets hand jobs when he's on the road.
5: And he looks like he interviews a lot of OnlyFans girls or OnlyFans girls, and he's kind of creepy with them all.
3: This is not like a father-daughter conversation, usually.
1: Howie and Terry have been married for 46 years and share 3 children, including Jacqueline. The awkward father-daughter exchange quickly made the rounds online, though some viewers pointed to Howie's dry sense of humor and questioned whether the comedian was serious.
2: Well, I mean, like...
4: I thought he was a germophobic.
2: He is.
4: So how did you get a handy then?
2: Well, I mean,
4: she wears a glove.
2: Well, it's you know what? We don't know. We don't know the dynamics of how he gets handies, bud. We don't. So we don't know.
4: But a germophobic guy wouldn't do that.
2: Well, I mean, maybe you're not as germophobic about your penis as you are like things that you touch that you might eat or might touch with your fingers or might, you know, like you might be way more germophobic with regards to that. Even the most germaphobe, I don't think you really worry about germs jumping on your penis and like,
4: oh, you know, that'd be the worst thing I'd want.
2: Hold on here.
1: Doing a bit.
2: Now, I don't think you do bits with your daughter talking about that sort of deal.
4: Something's wrong with him.
2: I don't think that you do bits. Here it is. They demand loyalty but give none. Report reveals that CBS could cut ties with Tony Romo. After he got arrested for a suspected DUI, Tony Romo's future at CBS may no longer be a matter of when he returns. The network could be preparing to move on entirely. Romo remains on indefinite leave following his July arrest in Wisconsin on suspicion of operating while intoxicated, with J.J. Watt occupying CBS's top NFL analyst chair. A new report suggests that the temporary arrangement could become permanent. Front Office Sports has learned Monday that one source familiar with CBS, the decision on Romo may be already made. It wouldn't be surprised if Romo gets the same treatment from CBS. They demand loyalty but give none. So it just goes on. For just being pulled over and suspected of DUI, which at the end of the day, we all watched it. You know, he
4: looked perfectly fine, other than he smiled too much.
2: Well, no, he completely blew the heel to toe deal.
4: Oh yeah, I remember that. The walking part.
2: He was too talky.
4: Yeah, he was too talky.
2: He was, you know, and I do think he was drunk, but they can't prove that he was drunk because they didn't get a blood draw and they didn't get a breathalyzer. And you know, is it really that big a deal? Like, you know, Tony Romo, you have him go do, you know, some courses, some, you know, I don't know, rehab, but some, you know, you make them do some community service things.
5: Normally do.
2: Which, man, it's amazing what pop culture, the media, whatever. Well, did you see Craig Carlton, the guy that was a big time sports talk host in New York? He had like a Ponzi gambling ticket broker scheme that he ended up doing 18 months in federal prison, got out of prison. They hired him right back to his same very radio job. And now, Lummy, he just signed a deal with Barstool, I think, to be on OutKick. And, like, you know, his life is better than ever, but it took him being in federal prison for 18 hours. Now, I have done some stuff.
4: 18 hours?
2: I mean, 18 years. I mean, 18 months. 18 months. 18 months.
5: So he's going to be it's called the Joint Venture Show with Lil Wayne.
2: Yeah. So this guy gets all these opportunities. I do some stupid stuff, none of which involved going to prison, but it was scandalous, whether it be the rating situation or whether it be the sex tape or just for whatever reason, I'm officially blackballed from the majority radio companies, and I didn't do anything. I didn't go to with regards to having to go be in prison or anything like that.
4: That's right, man, and the other guy got the nut and the money.
2: Yeah. And the guy that did all the bad stuff, he basically has my radio job.
4: Oh, that guy too.
2: It's just it's absolutely amazing as to who they pick and choose to blackball. Well, you know, like Tony Romo, he doesn't deserve to be blackballed because he got one suspicion of drunk driving. He didn't hurt anybody. He didn't hit anybody. He didn't kill anybody. He didn't even get into a wreck and hurt his car. Nothing. Now, yeah, does he need to do some classes and pay for his, you know, publicly look like, you know, optically that he's doing, you know, making some changes in his life and that he acknowledges what he did wrong? And yeah, you got to do all that. But do you blackball the guy?
5: Well, look at Mike Vick.
2: Yeah, but they didn't blackball him.
5: That's what
2: him.
5: I'm saying. Mike Vick, I mean, he did
2: and
5: horrible
2: the, and the Craig Carlton guy who, you know, does 18 months in federal prison. I think Michael Vick also did 18 months in federal prison. Michael Vick did some of the most heinous things I have ever seen.
4: I'd attack him if I seen him at an airport.
2: Oh, my God. He would take dogs, put electrodes on their paws, and then dunk them in 55-gallon jugs of water, big barrels of water, and they would completely electrocute and kill the dog instantaneously.
5: Over 70 of them.
4: And hang them, too. You hung some of them.
2: Over 70 of them.
5: And you get hung up for having a wild boar that you didn't even do anything to.
2: Yeah, a wild boar that I didn't touch, that a professional hunter
4: You didn't killed, even leave the building.
2: Didn't even leave the building. And I almost spent 5 years on that. And then, you know, a sex tape that I did not distribute, broker, sell, extort, nothing.
4: Or was seen on.
2: And a company that did that got away with it scot-free. And the guy who did it and distributed it is still, you know, the head top dog in Tampa. But you know what, Lummy? Here's the deal. We could have that job. That could still be ours. But you know what? We probably wouldn't have. We would have been lazy or not knowing that we needed to really be as in full in on digital. When we went back in 17 and decided to go Twitch exclusive and go full in on digital and also support our terrestrial stations as well, but really, really go on all in with digital. If we were still given that cushy terrestrial job, I don't know that we would have any significant traffic digitally where for when that terrestrial job, and it will end regardless of, you know, if you're Ted Webb, you're Jack Harris, eventually it's gonna end. Eventually you no longer are the guy. People are tired, you're old, you're a liar, you're a thief. Eventually it catches up to you.
4: Podcast is for pussies.
2: And they let you go. Well, when they let you guys go out there in terrestrial radio land, and I know every one of you Tampa guys listen to the show, and it's all now flipped the script where they're saying privately, because I have some tentacles into their inner circle, they're like, oh my God, we really need to be doing what he's doing. But one, we don't own our own content.
4: That's the problem.
2: And two, you know, we don't have any large distribution digital platforms
4: to start with.
2: To, you know, I mean, what do you got? 15,000 subscribers? What are you making? $300-$400 a month? I mean, you're not even making your Starbucks food bill, bud.
4: Food bill.
2: And so, Lummy, we were forced to have to get crafty and grifty, if you will, and make this thing work digitally. And had we still had that big cush terrestrial job with however many affiliates, I don't know that we would. It might have been good as it's happening, but eventually it all comes to an end and we would sit there, you know, with our penises. But here's the one thing. We own our content. So we would have the ability to try to cobble it together real fast. But, you know, I'm just really, really, really fortunate that really bad things happened to us in 17, 18 when we basically got thrown out of the big sexy FM of Tampa. And we were made to have to, you know, go to Twitch and make a living at it. And we are and have and are gaining and gaining followers. And, you know, Lummy, I would say I think we're at 740,000 followers on all of our platforms. I think by the end of next year, we'll be at over 1 million total followers on all of our platforms.
4: Yeah, that's huge.
2: If not sooner. If not sooner. Last, are you okay?
4: What do you care?
2: Well, I do care.
5: That Slim Jim's got
2: the. You're over here.
4: I was coughing.
2: Okay, well.
4: I hit the button.
2: Then no. I know you hit the button. I was just asking if you're okay. You know what you should have said? I'm okay. Thank you for checking in on me. Not, why do you care? Asshole. Complete asshole. I hope your F-350 thing doesn't hook up to your 450, and I'm not getting you a new one.
4: Yes, you will.
2: No, I will not.
5: It does. All you got to do is go back to the 2025 one, but it also is, it will link together. I looked it up.
4: Uh-huh. And we'll break it. Me and Bubba will make it
5: but
4: happen.
5: If you go to the
4: extra wire ties, it'll be in
5: there. It's all the same stuff from 2025, so if you go to 2025, it works for 2026.
2: All right, Lasker, you got to find it, okay?
4: Okay, I'll find it.
2: Look for it at the shop today, all right?
5: Yes, sir.
2: All right.
6: We deviated from the norm, and look what came of it.
2: You have some issues, kid.
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0: 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Me, Gene Lasker, Lummy, Macho in studio. 813-902-8222 is the number. 813-90-BUBBA. If you'd like to call in. Hello.
1: Hey, Bubba. It's Charles from Port Charles. How you doing?
0: Charles, I know you probably have to have hand-free.
2: Is it a hurricane hitting that place right now?
0: Because of your job, so we'll just get through it the best we can. But it does sound like you're in a hurricane. What's going on, buddy?
1: So, I'm trying to get off hand-free. I apologize.
0: There you go. Much better. Thank you.
1: First off, I wanted to go ahead and touch on Tony Romo. Before I do that, I wanted to say, just like everything that's been thrown at you, you find yourself to reinvent yourself in any shape, and I love the way you guys have been doing with all the content on YouTube and Facebook, so just want to give you props, man.
0: Thank you so much for that, my friend. We're looking forward to continuing to even provide more of that, more behind-the-scenes kind of deal that people that are members of the channel will get exclusively, yeah. So appreciate you appreciating us. Thank you, sir.
1: Absolutely. Now, as far as Tony Romo goes, I wouldn't feel too bad about him, because even if he does get cut by CBS, as much as a bitch move that is, do you imagine the bidding war that's going to go on with ESPN, NBC?
0: I think
3: I think
0: you're wrong on that, bud. I think that there's such a everybody's got their guy. You know, Troy Aikman's. Was that Amazon Prime's guy now?
4: Joe Buck and.
0: You got Aikman. You got Brady. You got Collinsworth. Now potentially J.J. Watt. I don't know that there's a slot for the number one guy. Each network has their number one guy. Brady's the number one guy. Chris Collinsworth's the number one guy on NBC. Troy Aikman's the number one guy. And then, Tony Romo was the number one guy on CBS. So there's not really any other networks that need another color commentator slot. They're all spoken for. And I don't know that he's that much better than the ones that they've already got. So I don't think that he has really near the options that you think he does. But maybe you're right. Maybe I'm wrong.
1: Yeah, I'm thinking at the very least he's going to get, okay, granted the number one CC guys are already taken, maybe number two, but at least throw him some money. I mean, he's got to get picked up somewhere.
0: Yeah, but he's not going to be
3: got plenty of money.
0: He's not going to be a $15 to $20 million a year. He's going to be a $4 or $5 million at best. And listen, I don't think it's fair. I think CBS is knee-jerking. I think that this is not that big of a deal. This is something that which shouldn't be a contract deal-breaker. This is something that you need to get on a PR mission and get behind and have a press conference and be sorrowful and be regretful and say, I knew better than to drive. I'll never do that again. I'm in the middle of rehab, taking some courses, understanding my actions. I'm doing all this community service stuff, Mothers Against Drunk Driving and what have you. But I don't think that it should be an app. I mean, in my opinion, I think it's just CBS that may have signed maybe too large of a deal, paid him too much money, regretted how large of a contract they had to give him in the midst of when Brady was running the market up and Aikman was running the market up. Tony Romo benefited from that. CBS probably feels like they've overpaid for him, and they want a creative way to get out of this $70 million contract. Well, he gave them
3: a reason.
0: Now, if they really liked him and they thought they were getting value in him and he was good, which he is, they would find a way to work around this. But because they feel that they cut such a bad deal when Troy Aikman and Tom Brady were running up the market, well, Romo benefited, and I think CBS wanted a creative way to get out of the contract.
3: Do you really think that Romo was worth that money?
0: No, I don't think. I don't think he's worth $15, $20 million a year. I don't think Collinsworth is worth that either. I think Brady and Aikman might be. But I still think that that's way too much money to be paying a color commentator. I mean, I think John Madden
3: he's not colored.
0: It's not the same, Gene. You don't even understand the concept.
1: I love you, Lasker, by the way. Yeah, you're awesome. Yeah.
0: All right, my man. I appreciate you listening, friend. Thank you.
4: You said a colored commentator.
0: I said what?
4: A colored commentator.
0: Sheenitz, color commentator. And they provide color, meaning it's a industry term. Oh. And the guy that's the number two guy, you got a play-by-play guy that goes back and be like, Baker under center. Baker takes the snap, rolls right, got some pressure coming in from the left. Baker finds the tight end on a cross, throws it. It's incomplete. Oh, no, intercepted. And then, like, the color commentator, he provides what the industry calls as color, which is just, it's usually a former player that played the game that is, you know, not a play-by-play guy, because that's an art in itself, but he can give you what's happening within the game. Well, you know what happened there, Gene Deckardoff, is that as Baker was rolling to his right, his right side tackle kind of covered up that weak side linebacker, and he didn't see the guy, and he threw it, and after he threw it, he knew, oh, my God, now that's why I got picked off.
2: Do the baseball guy. The old man that used to do the baseball?
0: Well, Harry Carey. Look, there was Harry Carey.
2: Yeah, the drunk guy. And do that, because you do him good.
0: No, I can't do Harry Carey. But Harry Carey was not the color commentator.
2: Was on TV.
0: Harry Carey was play-by-play. He'd be like, you know, holy cow.
2: Yeah.
0: 2-2 pitch on Sanborn. Ice cold Budweiser. That's right. Everything's good with an ice cold Budweiser. I mean, it was basically a 3-hour infomercial for Budweiser.
4: Yeah, he'd crack himself up.
0: He'd be completely sauced by the seventh inning and be like, take me out to the ball game. Take me out to the crowd. Buy me some peanuts. And then he'd just put the microphone out the window and everybody in Wrigley Field would be singing it. But, you know, all those play-by-play guys, Gene, they have a guy that used to play the sport or is familiar with the sport, and they kind of give you the player's perspective of what just happened. That's why all these color commentators.
2: So that's why they call colors?
0: Well, no, they're not colors, Gene. They're color commentator.
2: Color.
0: Color commentator. They're adding color to the guy's play-by-play. Color means insight. You know, like the backstory as to why something's happening. The guy is not as strong. The strongest guy has to be the play-by-play guy because he's talking the most. He's actually giving you play-by-play. There's a lot more action to call play-by-play than a guy just to chime in every once in a while and say, well, you know, reason why that happened is because your strong side tackle missed his block Micah Parsons was able to come in there like a wrecking ball and have a direct line at the quarterback. I don't know if Gene quite understands the concept.
4: I don't think he does. Maybe like if you did it like a racing term, isn't that what?
2: So
4: Michael
2: so
4: Waltrip
2: if me
4: does,
2: and Lummy are sitting back here really not saying much or not, you know, accepting what you're saying, so you tell us to color it up.
0: No, you guys are co-hosts.
2: Right.
0: That's different than color. There is no color commentary on spoken word rate content. You're not.
2: We can't enthusiasm it up none. You ain't much of a teacher, are you? I'm just saying.
0: It's dead air. It's a different dynamic. The only way I would have a color commentator in here would be if I had somebody that was an absolute expert and had more time behind the microphone as me and could be analyzing what I'm saying, but that's not the way.
2: I wouldn't have that.
0: So when you're watching a sporting event, you have to have somebody that's giving you... I feel bad now. You should feel bad because you...
2: I'm never going to be colored.
0: Gene, color commentators are not necessarily colored guys.
2: My addition here is not colorful?
0: Lummy, can you help me?
4: I'm trying to find a cook.
0: Is this the dumbest that he's ever been?
4: I'm just trying to figure it out, man.
0: Your addition to here is not one of a color. You're not a color commentator. You're a co-host. There's a difference.
2: Oh, okay.
0: That'd be like saying, oh, I'm a sprint car driver, but no, really, I drive gladiators. No, you drive sprint cars. If you wanted to be a gladiator driver, you got to be in a gladiator. I don't even know if that's the right analogy. I don't even know. Here's what you don't understand.
2: I get you. I'm not an accommodator.
0: It frustrates me in the fact that he can't even wrap his head around the concept of what a color commentator does.
4: Well, I feel like even if I sent you a video, he get confused.
0: Oh yeah, well we might as well. Here we go. This. All right. So what is the Oreo? Oh, so
2: you got to be kidding me, right?
0: What is? Well, I mean, listen, you're not understanding what we're trying to say. So maybe somebody else can say it better.
2: Ask YouTube.
0: Yeah. What is the difference between color commentary and play-by-play?
5: What is the difference between color commentary and play-by-play?
0: But here's the thing, Lummy. Like, we're not doing. I am not doing play-by-play. You know what I'm saying?
4: Yes, correct.
0: Like, so I'm not the play-by-play guy, and you guys could potentially be the color commentator. We're not doing an athletic event or trying to, you know, describe something that's happening. We're just doing a show. You guys are co-hosts.
2: We kind of describe what's going on, though, don't we?
4: It's a little different.
5: Have you ever wondered what sets color commentary apart from play-by-play announcing in sports broadcasting? Let's break down these two essential roles and see how they contribute to the excitement of sports events. In a typical sports broadcast, you will find two main commentators, the play-by-play announcer and the color commentator. Each has a unique job that enhances the viewing experience. The play-by-play announcer is the voice of the game. They describe the action as it unfolds, keeping viewers informed about who has the ball, what plays are being executed, and the overall pace of the game. Their clear and energetic narration is vital for keeping the audience engaged. This role is often the first step for many aspiring sports broadcasters. On the other hand, the color commentator adds depth to the broadcast. While the play-by-play announcer focuses on the action, the color commentator explains why things are happening. They provide analysis, share stories about players and teams, and discuss strategies. Often, color commentators have backgrounds as former athletes or coaches, which allows them to offer expert opinions and breakdowns of the game.
2: This is exactly what you just said.
0: Thank you. But you wouldn't believe me. Let me, by the way, Gary Selder on the PayPal. Thank you, Gary. Yeah, it's exactly what I said, but you wouldn't listen to me because
2: I was listening, but I wasn't, you know, kind of like.
0: It wasn't absorbing.
2: No.
0: Are you a little bit nervous about today's test?
2: No.
0: Let's be honest. Are you a little bit nervous? Because
2: no.
0: I mean, if you lose today, and you lose Friday, next Wednesday you're in third grade, bud.
2: Yeah. Wow. Oh yeah. I didn't think about that.
0: Yeah. Lummy, speaking of Wrigley and Harry Carey and take me out to the ball game. This is a fight that happened at Wrigley Field two nights ago. And for the life of me, man, if I think my days of doing something like this would be completely like I'm an old man. Probably hold.
2: But if
0: my,
2: it happens on top of you, you got to have to help.
0: Yeah, but yeah. I mean, I'd do everything I could to distance myself from this situation because
2: yeah, I do too.
0: Because somebody's taping it, and then it'll eventually end up with the authorities.
2: Everybody's taping it,
0: and they're going to come get you, knock on your door, and arrest you.
2: Yeah.
0: Regardless, you may have walked away from the stadium that night.
2: Yeah.
0: Doesn't mean that they're not going to be there on next Monday, knocking on your door because I. And so you can hear people saying it's not that serious. And I don't know what they're fighting about.
2: He's standing up on his seat.
0: But this guy here is mad. Just on the surface, it looks like this guy here is mad at this guy here.
2: Yeah.
0: And for whatever reason.
2: Fat Man's getting in on it.
0: Now, it looks like Dark Match Big Show is in on it. Now, the old-timer Bubba Clem's getting in here saying, listen, guys.
4: Well, that's an attendant.
0: Oh, it is?
4: That's a Cubs attendant.
0: Okay.
4: Yeah.
2: Oh, really?
4: Yeah,
0: that's
4: the
0: even
4: red
0: better.
4: Shirts.
0: That's even better.
2: Yeah.
0: Saying, listen, guys, knock it off.
2: Yeah.
0: Stop.
2: Yeah. Not a big guy. He's one.
0: Don't forget, the guy in the red shirt works for the Cubs. He's an usher. Oh, hold on. on now.
2: Yeah,
4: did he kick him?
0: I think so. Watch.
2: In between.
0: Yeah. Oh. The dark match Big Show,
2: yeah.
0: Grizzly Adams, throws the first kick. Watch. Right there. Kick.
2: Oh, then the
0: white trash dude with the wife beater throws an empty cup at Dark Match.
2: Went flying.
4: The White Sox.
2: Oh, that's a full beer.
0: Now the Dark Match Big Show guy got wet. He took a full beer and chucked it to the white trash guy over the Cubs attendant. Now the white trash guy's full hot.
4: And now the Cubs attendant's out of there.
0: See, Gene, right now I'm doing play-by-play on this.
2: Yeah. I like it.
4: I feel bad for the Cubs attendant.
2: Listen, you know, Grizzly Adams there, man. Now he's worried, backing up.
0: And now all the fans, all they can do is just
2: look at that right coming.
0: They're throwing their water bottles.
2: Please hit. Please hit. He pushed his own guy down. You see that? Oh, big man down. Big man down.
0: Now watch this, man. The hammer fists from the from the white trash
2: hammer. I snatch that gold chain off his neck and put it in my pocket.
0: Then the Get Fesh crew, when the grizzly bear and his buddies down,
2: they're down too.
0: Watch this now.
2: Yeah. Woo, woo, woo. They're pounding. Hammer that nail. Hammer that nail. Oh, big man's about to get knocked out. Oh, and he punched him in the balls. See that? Sweet. That's 1% of stuff there. Oh, he is taking a beating.
0: Yeah. I mean, the guy's going high, low.
2: Look at his knotted up head.
0: Ooh, you took a beating, big man. Oh, big look man, Grizzly. Dark Match Big Show is bloody.
2: Ooh. Oh, more red attendants. Young ones, too, now. Young guys, they want part of the thing. He's smiling.
4: Does the Chicago PD not attend games?
0: I don't know,
2: not in Chicago.
4: Because in St. Pete, like a Tropicana, man, the cops would have been all over there.
0: All right, Gene, I'm going to use this to set up our next segment. Is Gene smarter than a fourth grader? Now, this is...
2: perfect.
0: Jesse Waters sends his little correspondent out. I think this is in Corpus Christi or maybe San Diego. I don't know where this is necessarily, but it's like it was taped a few weeks ago, and it's like the last week of summer or something, and it's all college kids. They try to pick kids that are in college, and it seems like they have picked they really kind of picked attractive chicks too.
4: And Jesse Waters has his type.
0: It's my type. with different questions that certainly somebody in college would know. Yeah, absolutely. And Gene, and if you know it, I'm sure I've watched it already, so I can't really play because I know I've watched it, so I know the answers that are coming. That being said, Gene, if you know the answer of what the guy's asking these college kids, just blurt it out. Okay.
6: Who is Donald Trump's vice president?
4: Gene.
2: I don't know. Vance.
0: What's that?
2: Vance.
0: Let's see how the college girls answer it.
7: Am I supposed to know this?
2: Oh, my God.
7: I couldn't tell you.
0: These are 18 to 23-year-olds.
2: We're in trouble.
7: Vice President. I don't know.
2: And they vote.
7: J.K. Rowling.
0: By the way, that's the girl. That's the girl who writes Harry Potter.
8: The Wizard Harry.
6: Name the three branches of government.
0: Gene.
2: Man, I know them. I don't know. I know them though.
7: I don't know why I chose to do this. Oh, God, I'm bad with all this.
9: Congress and conservative.
7: Republican, Democrat.
9: Judicial, legislative.
7: Executive.
2: There you go.
0: Judicial, legislative, and executive.
7: Yeah. Give me a hint. I don't know.
6: Jew?
7: Jewish?
0: Man, that woman might be the dumbest. And let me, she's probably been glad-handed her entire life because she's cute.
4: Of course.
10: Off the rails. Are you not going to be even an heiress?
6: What is the First Amendment of the Constitution?
0: Gene? The First Amendment of the Constitution.
2: The First Amendment of the Constitution is
0: nobody. By the way, let me chat among those. Make sure he's not looking.
2: No, I'm not looking. Is
0: you don't know. It is the freedom of speech.
2: The first one, huh?
0: Yeah.
7: Wow. No idea.
6: I'm allowing you to do it right now.
7: Oh, free will?
2: Free will? It's close.
8: I got nothing.
7: Freedom of speech?
2: Bam.
7: I need help.
10: I need help. I need help.
6: What is the Second Amendment of the Constitution?
0: Gene, Second Amendment.
2: Don't know that either.
0: Right to bear arms.
2: I should have known that one.
0: You should have known. You should have known
2: that one.
0: That one.
8: The right to vote?
11: I don't know.
7: I have no idea.
6: You have two of them.
7: This is a trick question. I don't know.
9: Bear arms?
6: You packing?
7: The right to go places?
0: That chick is by far the dumbest.
12: I need to be that able woman to is get the where dumbest. You need to go.
6: How many Supreme Court justices are there?
0: Jane?
2: Seven.
0: Nine.
7: Okay. 20.
9: 101.
6: Lower.
9: 55.
2: Come on.
7: 13.
9: Seven?
6: Higher.
9: Eight.
7: Nine.
6: Name a justice.
0: Clarence Thomas. Hmm. John Roberts.
4: Gene, do you know any of those names?
2: Yeah, Marcus Belloni.
7: What do you mean?
6: Amy
7: Winehouse.
2: Winehouse.
7: I got nothing.
6: Sonia
7: Gomez.
0: Is it Sotomayor?
4: Yes.
6: Samuel
9: Adams.
6: John
0: Robert.
6: Katanji.
8: Oh, I got nothing there.
6: Neil
9: Armstrong. Brett Kavanaugh.
0: There you go. That was a good one.
7: No, Nancy something.
6: Nancy
7: Pelosi.
6: Not a justice.
0: I mean, this chick, she's hot as hell, but she's stupid.
2: All them people are pretty.
0: Yeah.
7: We just call my dog Nancy Pelosi.
13: What is this? What is this?
6: Who was president in the 1990s?
0: Bill Clinton.
7: How am I supposed to know this?
8: 1990s.
0: I should ask Oscar first.
9: Before Bush, I can't really give you anything.
7: Oh. Joe Clinton?
2: Joe.
0: Joe Clinton.
7: FDR.
9: Clinton.
7: I got nothing. I should not have done this.
6: His wife ran for president.
0: Hillary.
7: I have no idea.
6: She wanted to break a glass ceiling.
7: Why would you want to do that?
14: We tried everything. We tried chisels and screwdrivers.
0: Gene, you know what breaking the glass ceiling means with regards to women?
2: Breaking into government.
0: Yeah, I mean, kind of.
2: You know, leadership.
0: Breaking in from the normal stereotypical role.
2: Yeah, being left at home.
0: Being, yes, you're right on that.
14: Drivers and hammers.
6: Name a state that borders California.
0: Gene?
2: Wyoming. Alaska.
4: So close.
0: Nevada. And maybe Arizona.
7: I don't know anything history.
0: Maybe Oregon.
4: Oregon, yeah, it does.
2: North yeah, Oregon.
0: Oregon, I think it's Oregon, Nevada, Arizona.
7: Kentucky.
2: Kentucky.
0: Florida.
9: Oregon.
7: Colorado.
9: I'm trying to think of maybe what's to the left.
6: Well, that's the Pacific Ocean.
9: Got it, yep.
15: I worry about this generation of kids.
16: It's a national emergency.
6: We're at the Jersey Shore.
9: Yep.
0: Oh, Jersey Shore.
2: Oh, no wonder. Yeah.
6: Is the capital of New Jersey.
0: What's the capital of New Jersey?
2: Albany.
0: I think, isn't it Jersey City, Lummy?
4: There's Trenton.
0: Trenton.
8: Princeton?
6: Newark.
0: I missed one.
6: Newark. No.
9: All right, no, I'm not that silly. I know it's Newark.
7: Trenton?
0: Trenton?
6: Oh. That's
2: what a good guess.
0: All right, there you go.
2: Wow.
0: So that sets up for Gene Lasker's test next. I'll play the, let me play the open, and then Macho, you have this open for me, right? Going into words. By the way, this is coming up next. Coming up next, let me make sure all cell phones are face down. Make sure chat has been dissolved.
4: Will do.
0: And this, he's on a one game, he's on a one test losing streak right now. If he loses this one and Friday's, Gene's going to third grade.
11: Now that Gene failed fifth grade, he is ruggedly in fourth grade. The Bubba, the Love Spung Show presents Gene Lasker. 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
0: We'll do that next.
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0: Lummy, I heard from Opie from Morgan Exteriors yesterday, and I got a maybe like a 10:30, 11 o'clock conference call for him to introduce me to their new marketing people. But oh, nice. I guess we've got a bonus coming because you know how they have like if you...
3: What?
0: Yeah, we got a bonus coming because we've like sold...
3: People said our name?
0: Bubba Army has went to their portal. I don't even understand it like
4: yeah,
0: I should.
4: Yeah, I saw which now, it's kind of like...
0: Did you set it up?
4: Yes.
0: You set it up?
4: Yes.
0: So if you go to morganexteriors.com, do you need a Bubba promo code or does it like... How do we get credit for him? He said I had a check coming because we sold like three jobs or four jobs. So, like, where do you put Bubba Army? Like, how do you do it, Lummy? Tell me how you do it.
4: Well, there's multiple ways. Like, how you heard about it, which then you'd put the radio or promotion,
0: oh, okay.
4: Which is Bubba Army. And then we also, on all our platforms, have a link that puts us, you know, directly into Morgan Exterior, already linked to us.
0: Oh, okay. Well, maybe we can maybe drop one of those this week. If we haven't dropped a Morgan Exterior direct link into our various platforms this week. Let's see if we can do that by Friday.
4: Will do.
0: Otherwise, when you go to Morgan Exteriors, it looks like they have a how did you find out about us gimmick, and you can type us in there. But, you know, OP, he's like the guy who runs it. Well, you know, Kurt owns it, but Kurt's out being a multimillionaire sprint car owner.
3: He's over in Colorado right now racing.
0: Right, exactly. And OP runs the day-to-day and operations.
3: Opster is running the
0: show. Opster runs the show, and he reaches out to me and is like, hey, I'd like to do a little conference call with my two new marketing people on Friday. And by the way, you got a and he said the amount, and it was actually a pretty decent amount. He goes, I got a check for you.
3: Wow.
0: Because you guys like have sold four jobs.
4: Nice. I'm
0: like, that's cool. Kick ass. Thank you, Bubba Army. 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
3: it don't matter what you need. Anything about your house.
0: Yeah, window, closet, siding,
3: inside doors.
0: Siding. Like, I'm going to have him come probably.
3: Flooring.
0: Morgan Exteriors are going to probably, Gene, have to fix that termite damage that I got. You know what I'm saying?
3: They can do that.
0: I mean, I'm going to probably have to have him do that.
4: I sent you the link, but if people do want to go to it also, it's BubbaMorganDeal.com.
3: Bubba Morgan Deal.
4: Bubba Morgan
0: here.
4: Deal.
0: Is this what it is right here? Let me see here. 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
4: Just click on that link.
0: Bubba Army. 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
3: That's
0: boom.
3: Cool.
0: And then it automatically kicks you into our portal of us getting credit for it.
4: Correct.
0: That's awesome.
4: That's just an easy way.
0: Let's keep, if we, you know, every once in a while throw that out, you know, because it's made a difference. We've sold four or five jobs, they said.
3: Sweet.
0: Got a check for us. Gene, are you ready?
4: Yes.
0: Oh, by the way, Gene is...
3: Do I get my free milk? Third graders get free milk.
0: No, you don't get nothing.
4: You're in fourth grade.
0: We'll give you a recess. You know what? We'll give you a recess at 10 o'clock.
3: Okay.
0: So for every right answer, boom. Every wrong answer, boom. If he wins the whole damn thing, boom. And if he loses the whole damn thing, boom. Now, the rules are this. These are questions taken from a fourth grade curriculum. I have showed Lummy and Gene and you guys, for that matter, the website that I go to, or that it, you know, that it indeed is fourth grade curriculum. Listen, I'm not trying to trip Gene up. I think this is funny no matter which way it goes. Gene keeps going down in grades.
3: All right, tell
0: it's
3: the
0: very
3: truth.
0: Funny.
3: You'd rather have me lose.
0: Gene, you know, the excitement that could potentially bring, you know, be brought to Gene's life by making it to middle school by Christmas would be great. And it also gives
3: it gives
0: Coben a little fodder to be able to rib Dad a little bit.
3: Oh, he ribs me,
0: and he ribs him,
3: and I appreciate that.
0: And so anyway, it's the rules are very simple, and that are if you get 11 right. It's the first to 11, whether it's wrong or right. Now, Gene, last week, Lummy, I think it went clear down to 10 to 11, did it not?
4: Last week was 8-11.
0: 8-11, then the week before that was like, what, 0-11?
4: It was 8-11, then 10-11,
0: score,
4: and 0-11,
0: right?
4: Yes. So 8-11 was his first time in fourth grade.
0: Okay.
4: And then 10-11 is when he failed fifth grade.
0: Yeah.
4: And 0-11 before that.
0: 0-11 before that. So, Gene Lasker, are you ready, my friend?
5: Yep.
0: Okay. Which sense organ lets you smell fresh baked cookies? Which sense organ lets you smell fresh?
3: Your nose.
0: What's that?
3: Your nose.
0: Again, these are fourth grade questions, so I'm sorry if you think that they're, pretty easy. What path does electricity follow inside of a flashlight?
3: What path?
0: What path does electricity follow inside of a flashlight?
3: I don't know.
0: I'm not giving the answers out because I can go back and use that one later.
4: Yes.
0: Which planet is closest to the sun?
3: Which planet is closest to the sun? Wouldn't be us. So it has to be Jupiter.
0: What unit is used by most countries to measure temperature?
3: Thermostat.
4: I mean, technically,
3: that's right, ain't it?
0: No, it's it's what unit.
4: Oh, the
0: it's unit. Not the unit. Which unit? Okay.
3: Fahrenheit.
0: If it wasn't Fahrenheit, what would it be?
3: No.
0: What happens to daylight hours during summer compared to winter?
3: What happens to day? We lose it. Damn, I'm in.
0: Which phase of the moon looks like a bright circle?
3: What?
0: Which phase of the moon looks like a bright circle?
3: Which phase of it?
0: Yes.
3: I kind of remember the word. Whatever.
0: What? Can you give me a score?
4: Two right, four wrong.
0: All right. It's still okay. It's still okay, buddy. Still okay. By the way, for those watching us on YouTube, give us a thumbs up. Lasker thinks he can hit 1,000 by 8:15. And if you're enjoying this segment,
3: then, at least do that, man.
0: I mean, and listen, I'm going to be down in third grade soon. You can at least give me a lot of thumbs up for being this stupid, okay? How about it? What do you call animals that only eat plants?
3: Carnivores.
0: What natural resource turns windmills to make electricity?
3: What?
0: What natural resource turns windmills to make electricity?
3: Wind?
0: That's how easy these questions are, ladies and gentlemen.
4: Good job, Gene.
0: What makes windmills go round and round? Wind. Gene Lasker. What force causes apples to fall from the tree toward the ground?
3: Gravity.
0: What is the largest planet in our solar system, both by size and mass?
3: In our solar system?
0: Yeah.
3: The sun?
0: In the water cycle, what is water vapor changing back into liquid droplets called?
3: What?
0: in the water cycle, what is water vapor changing back into liquid droplets called?
3: Steam?
0: Which gas?
3: What are you laughing about, Lummy? Did you know that answer?
4: I'm not,
0: Which Lummy's not the one being tested right now, Gene. It's you. Don't try to drag us into your stupidity. Okay? Thank you. Which gas makes up 78% of the air surrounding Earth? Which gas makes up about 78% of the air surrounding Earth?
3: Which air? Which gas, you said?
0: Yes, which gas?
3: Nitrogen. Nitro.
0: What is the name of the change when a caterpillar becomes a butterfly?
3: What is the change?
0: What's the name of the change when a caterpillar becomes a butterfly? They change. They turn in from they start out as a caterpillar and they go through this
3: catastrophic.
0: What's that?
3: Catastrophic.
0: It is a catastrophic change. One day you're crawling around as a centipede. Next thing you know, you're flying around as a butterfly. It is catastrophic, but that's a more good one. A seesaw on a playground is an example of which machine?
3: Which machine?
0: A seesaw on a playground.

0: planet is famous for its bright rings made of ice and rock pieces?
1: Saturn.
0: What do astronomers use to collect light so they can see distant stars?
1: Telescope.
0: Which part of the eye gets bigger or smaller to control the amount of light?
1: Pupil.
2: Ooh.
0: Where are we at right now?
1: Coming back.
2: Eight right, nine wrong.
0: Woo!
1: What's a nail biter?
0: What hard outer covering protects insects like beetles and ants? They have a hard...
1: Wait to bring the party down.
0: Pupil and telescope. I rolled through that.
1: Now we're going to the bugs. Just because you got termites, you're going to fail me.
0: Mm-hmm. Actually, I skipped a question, Lummy, and just in full transparency, I skipped this question. The type of energy is stored inside the food that we eat. I knew he wasn't going to get that one right, so I skipped it. Just you guys realize on the real, real hard ones, I do not tell.
1: Your real, real hard ones?
0: Yeah. Now, this one here. Speaking of hard, there's a hard covering that protects insects like beetles and ants. What's it called?
1: It's called Teflon.
2: Oh, boy.
0: What are we at?
2: Oh, boy. Eight right, 10 wrong.
0: The next wrong one.
1: One to go.
2: Come on, Gene.
1: Jeez.
2: You got to get three in a row?
1: I got to figure out how to cheat.
0: No, there is no cheating. This is truly a gauge of your intellect, my friend, and people love it. Don't take it away from them by cheating. Please make it as raw and real as you possibly can.
1: I'm
0: going
1: to make a deposit of $30,000 today from last week's work. And
0: what?
1: Yeah.
0: When a straw appears, okay, listen to me. When a straw appears bent in a glass of water, what is the light bending around called?
1: You're kidding me, right?
0: When a straw appears bent in a glass of water.
1: It's bad.
0: What is the light bending called?
1: The light bending?
0: Yes. What is the light bending?
1: Fold? A fold? Boom.
0: He is still in fourth grade, but you don't understand, ladies and gentlemen. He could be in third grade Friday. If he misses Friday, let me wear an 884 thumbs up.
1: I
0: got
1: to get a fourth grader tag now because I bet Coleman I wouldn't lose.
0: So now your vanity tag is going to be a fourth grade, Willie?
2: Just what fourth if you're grader. Third grade?
0: Yeah,
1: that'd be for my next car. Let me put that on my bike.
0: Let's not jump ahead, Gene. You're in fourth grade, yes, but you're closer to third grade right now than fifth. You blow it on Friday, and you're in third grade, bud. You ace it on Friday. You're that much closer to fifth.
1: But I'm still in
0: it. But you're still in fourth. Solid. You're two-thirds. You're 33. He's only 33% away from being in third grade.
2: Yeah, his percentage of this game is 1-7.
0: All right, let's go ahead and...
1: What do you mean by that?
0: Give me the last scores. Okay, so this one was what?
2: 8-11.
0: So 11 wrong, 8 right.
2: Yes.
0: What was the last week's?
2: 8-11.
0: 8-11. 8-11. Okay. You know what it seems like? It seems like this might be the grade for him. Like this indeed. Like we have, in a very non-professional and barbaric and organic type way, I think we
1: Listen,
0: have,
1: I don't want a fourth grade tag.
0: I think we have stumbled into exactly what Gene's intellect level is. He is a high functioning third grader.
2: Yeah, he's got a B average in fourth grade.
0: No, yeah, or maybe an A average in third.
2: Yeah.
0: You're right, Lummy. So 8 out of 11 would give you a B, right?
2: Yeah.
0: That would give you a B.
1: How did I even make it
0: so
1: in
0: you're,
1: life?
0: You're a
1: Jeez.
0: B. You're a beast. You're right now, as we speak, by the statistics, you're a B student in fourth grade.
2: Good job, Gene.
0: And Gene, if you blow it on Friday, you're now in third grade. And I got to go and find a whole new set of questions about third graders.
1: Sorry, you got to work so hard.
0: No, I don't. But, Lummy, you can see, like, he almost passes. So that means we're kind of in the right educational level.
2: Yeah, he's
0: like
2: close.
0: You know, like when he was in

0: grade solid, he one time blew a test 0 to 11. So that shows you that he's not really a fifth grader. But when he's in fourth grade and he loses like 8 to 11, you know, 7 to like, he's roughed in to being about where he probably is. Like, again, like you said, he's a B student in fourth grade. But, Gene, you lose one more. Now it's third grade. Gene, third grade. You're a multimillionaire, and you got a third grade education. I mean, that's phenomenal, right?
1: Yeah.
0: I guess.
2: Oh, actually, everyone's correcting us. It's not 8 out of 11. It's 8 out of 19, so it's failing.
0: What do you mean?
2: Because there's 19 questions, and he only got 8 right.
0: Oh.
2: I was trying to give Gene the benefit of the doubt.
0: Oh, we were trying to give him the benefit of the doubt. But the chat, but the Chattamongos are even smarter than we are, Lummy.
2: Yes.
0: See, we're only,
3: Lummy, shut up.
0: Lummy, here's the deal. We're only in like fifth or sixth grade. Exactly. Let's just be honest.
2: Yes.
0: You got fifth graders that are administering full-blown tests here. I would only score out to be fifth or sixth grade at best, please.
2: Yeah, Gene's failing.
0: We try to sit back here and act like we're all that and everything. Really, I mean, we're not really. We're a couple of grades ahead of Gene. Well, you know what? We go to the same school. He's just a few years behind.
3: There is
0: us.
3: Something wrong with this.
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1: Much love to the Yinzers today. Kicking ass on the PayPal, PayPal, Venmo, Cash App, at the Bubba Army, also on our YouTube channel. Give us a thumb and Solaster, get to 1,000 here soon. He's doing the best for you guys to create funny, you know, non-political drama, which is what people really like. And Gene's giving it to us. It's refreshing,
2: It's refreshing that I'm stupid. Is that what you're saying?
1: You know what? I wasn't going to say that, but that's a brilliant statement in itself. So the Yinzer's been strong on PayPal today. Appreciate everybody supporting the show. Just a quick overview of our 2026 Bubba Army Hall of Fame nominees. If anybody in the inner circle or, you know, like just any Hall of Fame people or whatever, have a way to reach out to me, maybe give me your idea of who should potentially make it. I use that in consideration along with me and Lummy and Macho Man and Merch Crick and Lasker and Dan, Brian. I'll give Brian a list tomorrow for him to look at. But here's my list. Keith Yeager, No Cal Mark, Dr. Remulak, Uncle Eric, Chub It Up Spice, Augustina, Liz 84, Marcus from Get a Box. Did I say Chub It Up Spice?
3: I think so.
1: Chub It Up Spice, Lakeland Hoosier, Seth Wiley, Rob Green, Semi Auto Glass Mike, Jeff Coy, Mark from Tarpon, Average Joe, Austin Wolf, Adam from Fender's Works, Angus Soul of the Earth Air Conditioning, Tina May, Chuck and Leslie Yinzer, Pedro the Pool Guy, Joe the Supermark, No Name Willie, Maria Guatemala's husband, Kevin from Sunbelt, Kurt Morgan, Todd Steps, and Rolo from Volkswagen.
3: There is one guy which we talked about twice, and I don't know if because...
1: Did I not add him?
3: Yeah. Who? Well, New York Greg.
1: Oh, is he in there?
3: Yeah.
1: Oh, okay. All right. Absolutely.
3: Yeah, because I know you had it on there when we talked about it, so...
2: He just came to...
1: Now, he might... You know, New York Greg may need to get another good year in of service. New York Greg, nothing against him because, I mean, he does so much for me here at the Clem compound. You have no idea. But that being said, and he's very worthy, Lummy, of being in the Hall of Fame. But, you know, guys like Mark from Tarpon and Keith Yeager and Uncle Eric, Dr. Remulak, Rob Green, these guys have been around for years and years.
2: Right.
1: You know? So that we take in consideration, you know, one, do you financially support the show? Two, do you have some service or something like that that you support the show? Three, how long have you been hardcore Bubba Army? You know, Joe the Supermark doesn't contribute $1 and, in fact, causes a lot of drama. But I had to throw him in there just because of, you know, he's literally been around the longest. You know what, Lummy? If I was to be totally honest, that's the name that when I look at my texts from the inner circle and the council and all my friends, that's the name, and I'm just going to be honest with you, that they absolutely take a shiz on. Everybody in the inner circle or, like, you know, very, very high-ranking people in my little Bubba Army world, they all say no to Joe the Supermark.
3: Is Joe the Supermark like a Pete Rose at the Baseball
2: right.
3: Hall of Fame?
2: No. Well, I'll put him in the Pete Rose. He did some damage and then made up for it.
1: No, because I don't know that he was as great as Pete Rose. Like, I mean...
2: Dude, he did his whole back in Hulk Hogan.
1: That's not us.
2: He did it for us.
1: No, he didn't. Yes, he did it for himself and Hulk Hogan.
2: Because of you.
1: No.
2: Yeah, you put him on Hulk Hogan.
1: But he has done some great things for the show. Like, we're still using...
2: Archives.
1: You know, we're
2: everything.
1: Still downloading our archives from, you know, when he... would tape every show on cassette. I mean, he certainly paid, and we still talk to him. He has paid his dues.
2: Yes, he has.
1: With regards to what it would require to get in to the Hall of Fame, like he needs to die a Hall of Famer. But he creates so much drama with women and various people on chat. He's very combative. That's why a lot of people that monitor these various, you know, forums and platforms, Rumble and what have you, say that he's not well liked, and he really, really, you know, how he speaks to us and how we interact with him is way different than the way he acts on various platforms. I think he's on Rumble. I think maybe he might be on Rumble because the moderators kicked him out on YouTube. I mean, there's always some kind of drama going on with Joe the Supermark with some female portion of the Bubba Army. Do you not hear the same feedback?
3: Well, I know that in the past, there has been that.
1: Has he gotten better?
3: Yes.
1: Maybe.
3: I know, like, the Yinzers like him.
1: Maybe Maria. Well, he's a Mart. You can't take Maria's vote because she absolutely adores him because he knows how to work her. So he's got her worked. So I need to hear from, like, the Susan Poitras's, the Teasts, you know, the Wizzies, the Greg,
2: the
1: Amy's, the Scout and the Big Gulps. You know, I need to hear from the women of the BRN, you know, that have had interaction or that, you know, go on the various platforms and might be exposed to Joe. Not the Maria Guatemalas, because he's a complete mark for her and tells her, like, you know, she's the best thing in the whole wide world, which she is. I mean, she is. I've never seen a chick that looked as hot as her that knew her way around baking a custom, like a $3,000 cake. I mean, the chick makes her own frosting. And, like, I mean, she could be a professional cake decorator and make, you know, $1,000 a cake, if not more.
2: Only fat people like her.
1: So
3: the tattoo story, I guess Gene actually is technically somewhat right.
2: Okay.
1: So I just need some insight from all of my great people that know how to get a hold of me with regards to specifically Joe the Supermarket.
4: Okay, they're saying right now he might not be well liked, but he is one of the most known.
1: Yes. But then see, you have to understand, Gene, I, as the leader of this whole soiree, I have to strategically put people in that aren't going to piss people off. And if I put somebody in that pisses people off.
4: Well, truthfully, your laziness kept him out because he should have been in like 10 years ago.
1: I don't see it that way, my friend. We didn't have a Hall of Fame 10 years ago. I think the Hall of Fame started when? Let me 17, 18?
4: But yes. He definitely was an asset a lot.
1: Hello.
5: Bubba, it's King Rob.
1: Hey, King Rob, how are you?
5: Outstanding. Morning, gentlemen. Hey, Bubba, I got two things this morning. One, one for you, one for Gene. We sometimes talk about how long people have listened and how far we go back. There's one thing that you haven't mentioned from way early on whenever you talk about things you did in the early days. One evening on the Power Pig, you played two Hype Brothers and a dog, Doo-Doo Brown, like 13 times and kept telling everybody, stop calling and telling me not to play this song or I'm going to play it again. And you just wore it out until people listened to you. It was pretty hysterical. The song's not great. I was listening just to see how long you would go with it, and it's pretty freaking funny. It's one of the stories I tell from the early days.
1: I don't even remember that.
2: Yeah.
1: So I played a song and just to piss people off and then kept playing it.
2: It was a stupid song, too, man. That was the first time I ever heard Bubba the Love Sponge. I went, who the hell is this dude?
1: This guy's playing a song 16 times in a row when everybody says don't play it, and he says he's going to play it till you shut up and not stop playing it.
2: You played like you said 13 times.
1: One of the most famous phone calls that I can remember that really, really I got a, you know, a couple of things I did on the Power Pick I got a ton of heat on. One of which was when I got all the kids on the air. I got on the air one day. I'm like, listen, this is like 3 weeks before Christmas, 2 weeks before Christmas.
2: Oh, yeah.
1: And I go, 93.3 FLC, Power Pick, Bubba Love Sponge, 705. Listen. At 8 o'clock, exactly at 8 o'clock, it's more, in about 55 minutes, I'm going to have the most important announcement. And this ain't for adults, it's for kids. Now, usually I don't like you kids, bunch of little fetuses. I hate you kids. I never ask you to call in. When you do call in and you say that you're 12, I hang up on you and ask how big your mom's jugs are, and can I come over and get some of that ass later tonight? That's what I usually do. But here's the deal. For one night and one night only, I'm going to allow kids to pack my phone lines. I'm going to get everybody on the phone. And let me, I think I had 9 lines at the time, 7 or 9. I either have set of 7 or 9 lines. And I could conference call them all together. I could put them all on together. Like, you know, you take one, you put that guy on hold, put him on two, put that guy on hold, put him on three, and then you hit, like, merge, and all of them would go on the air. So you could put them all on the air. So I go, I'm going to jam my phone lines up. Everybody needs to be between, like, let's say, 6 and 13. That's it. So at 5 till 8, everybody start calling. And somebody's going to win a prize. Like, I had, like a Milli Vanilli CD or just something stupid to give a couple. I had a couple CDs to hand out to some kids that we would mail. You know, like we just mail them to their house with a Power Pig bumper sticker. That would be your prize pack. So I got all the. So here it is, 8 o'clock, and Guido had all the kids lined up. Line one, who are you?
6: Sally,
1: how are you?
6: 9.
1: 2,
6: Johnny, how are you?
1: 7. I went through the entire. All 9 of them. So all you guys there together?
6: Yeah.
1: Ages 6 to 30?
6: Yeah.
1: So I just want to let you know, Santa Claus is coming in a couple weeks, ain't he?
6: Yeah, Santa Claus.
1: Now see, everybody between like 6 and 12, they still believe in Santa Claus. Like, at least back then they did. I don't know when Santa Claus now comes out for the average kid. But, you know, back then, that was the age where everybody believed in Santa Claus and the entire family was in on it. Your dad and mom are in on it. Your uncles are in on it. Hell, society is in on it. I mean, you know, when you would go down to the mall and see Santa Claus and you thought that was really Santa Claus, like, you know, like you didn't even think about the physics of having a sled that really can't fly with basically, you know, deer that in this make-believe place. And he has to, you know, make every toy for every kid. Like, you know, it just doesn't add up.
4: Hey, he sat on his lap in the store and you walked outside and he was ringing a bell.
1: Bing, ding, ding. Yeah, yeah. So, you know, then your mom would say, well, that's one of Santa's helpers.
7: Oh.
1: Santa has helpers. So I was like, Mom, I just sat on Santa Claus's lap. Why is he ringing the Salvation Army bell? Because he's one of Santa's helpers.
7: Oh.
1: Okay. So I get on there.
4: They all look the same.
1: I got all these kids right here. I go, I just want to let you know, Santa Claus is not real. He's your mom and dad. When you go to bed, they sneak the prizes underneath your bed. They eat the cookies. They do the milk. Go and ask your mom right now. Right now. Tell me the truth. Tell me the dead truth. Don't lie to me. Is Santa Claus real or not? And if they say yes, your mom and dads are liars. Because it's not. Santa Claus is not real. And so, oh my God, that was on a Tuesday night. The next thing you know, I'm done. I get done at 11 o'clock. I'm out to a nightclub. I don't know what's going on. The next morning, the phone lines for the, you know, you actually, back in the day, the radio station would have a switchboard. Woman would be back there answering the phones and, you know, sending it to different departments, the sales department, the traffic department, the programming department, you know, the buying advertising department, the engineering department, you know, the music department, and they actually had to hire a temporary phone service to come in because they were getting between 50 and 150 phone calls an hour from parents saying that whoever is on your radio at night ruined my Christmas and we're going to sue you. And I had a lawyer call in and he said he'd already retained like 5 parents that were going to sue the station for ruining their holidays and ruining their Christmas. And they had like, you know, $850 worth of toys that are now all ruined because their kid knows that there's no Santa Claus. Oh, I got in so much trouble for that. They actually took what they did, Gene, even to make me more like look like more like an outlaw. They're like my management said, "Oh my God, it's brilliant! Like it's absolutely brilliant." But what we're going to do is we're going to take you off the air tonight and said that you did a really bad thing, and that's going to make people want to listen to you even more on Thursday when you return. So they took me off the air on Wednesday, and they had announcements like Bubba the Love Sponge last night said something on the air that was very, very offensive. At the WFLZ management, we sincerely apologize if this caused Bubba's crudeness and, you know, whatever, caused your family any harm. Merry Christmas from the Power Pig management. Bubba will be back tomorrow night after serving a one night's unpaid suspension. So then I came back on Thursday. Man, who needs kids and Christmas when I got bitches ready to call up about having no panties on, buff muffin, free balling? Who needs Santa Claus? We all know the deal. I can't get into it right now, but I'm just telling you right now, I'm looking for hot chicks with their chias running wild. It's a no panties Thursday. And then everybody thought I was like the, you know, the bad guy who got suspended a day for telling everybody there was no Santa Claus. One time this chick called in. I don't know if you remember this one or not, sir. A chick called in. She's like, Bubba, my name is Lisa. Yeah, Lisa, I don't have time for you. I could tell you're young. You need, no. Please don't hang up. Please don't hang up. What? My grandpa died 2 weeks ago, and his favorite song was, you know, whatever it was. Could you please play it? Because all my family right now are gathered around listening to the radio at my grandfather's, like, at the wake, or you know how they have, like, a family get-together, and they'll have the body there. You know, it's like, is it a viewing? It's called a viewing, I think it is. Isn't it, Gene?
7: Yeah.
1: So she said, everybody's at the viewing and they're listening to the radio right now. 93.3 FLZ, the Power Pig, and we want to know if you could play my grandpa. It might have been her dad. My dad or my grand, somebody very close to her. Can you play their favorite song? I go, Lisa, let me tell you something. Do you got an actual radio in Grandpa's casket right now, right by his dead ear? Do you got that set up?
4: Dead ear.
1: She goes, no, I don't. I go, okay. So if I play this song, like, I think it was like Boys to Men, Lummy, like, you know, one of those real sappy Boys to Men, you know, it's so sad to say goodbye, something like that. Can you play It's So Sad to Say Goodbye to Boys to Men? Lisa, let me ask you a question. So your grandpa's dead. He's in the box, right? He's in a cat. Yes. Did you put a radio in there right next to his dead ear? No, I didn't. Well, then I ain't playing your stupid-ass song because it's just for the gratification of you and your family, and you need to leave me alone. Get out of here. And Grandpa can't hear it. It's just going to make your family feel better, but it ain't bringing Grandpa back, Lisa. Little fetus. Get off a phone line. I got in trouble for that one, too. I got in trouble for a lot of
5: trouble for that.
1: Yeah. Well, they would, because the parents would call in and be like, man, I can't believe that Bubba cussed out our little 12-year-old last night, and we're going to petition your advertisers and ask if they know what the hell's going on. And the management would be like, listen, you can, the advertisers don't buy Bubba's opinion. They buy his 46 share that he has, 18 to 34, and they buy his 15 and a half share, 25-54. So go ahead and complain away. We get 50 complaints a day. They always stuck up for me. See, like, that, you know, you can do what I did back in the day as long as you got management that's in on it. But as soon as you get management that hates taking those complaint calls and those start to be cumbersome, then you're out. You're pretty much out. Anyway, bud, man, I appreciate your call. Thank you very much for the call.
5: Real quick, I got the one thing for Gene, and I'll make it quick, I promise.
1: All right.
5: Gene, hey, buddy, I really appreciate you trusting my recommendation for the stereo in your hot rod. You didn't know me from Adam, and I gave you some good info and steered you in a direction, and I hope you're happy
4: with
5: that install.
4: Where did you steer me?
1: Yeah, he's saying he's the one that told you about the
4: Boulevard,
1: about the stereo place.
4: Yeah, that dude is.
5: Yeah,
4: I didn't
5: call to plug it. So, you know, I'm not going to mention
4: it. I didn't take your word for it, dude. I looked it up and got into it and called a few people in Lakeland.
1: Well, this guy wants to,
4: thanks for getting me going into that.
1: Yeah, he pointed you in the right direction.
4: Yeah, and I really love what he did. I am so in love with my stereo system in there and the dashboard that he built me and the quarter panels. He's righteous, dude. He ain't cheap though.
1: Yeah, he ain't cheap.
4: Dude, you guys ain't got no money. Don't go there.
1: What's the place called?
5: You definitely get what you pay for, though.
4: Gene, what's
1: the place called?
4: Boulevard Audio.
1: Boulevard. It's in Lakeland?
4: It's in Lakeland, right down the main street.
1: Boulevard Audio. I think, you know what? I think I did a couple car shows there back in the way. I think that guy's been there for 20 years.
4: Yes, 28 years.
1: I know exactly who he is. When I used to do car shows for Sound Advice.
4: He's got a truck that got $100,000 worth of video, the audio in it, man.
1: I'm familiar
4: with it. It makes your hair just go...
3: Wow.
1: Anyway, bud, man, I appreciate you calling in. Thanks.
5: Have a great morning, everybody. Right,
1: man, you as well. Thanks. So this Hayden Panettiere, the famous actress that was 36, that we're now, it's looking like she died of an overdose, you know, probably too much fentanyl. And as they're starting to unwind this now, I think people are kind of starting to question her boyfriend, like that he was kind of shady. And that, I guess, that she wrote a book, and within the book, this on-again, off-again boyfriend that she was dating beat her up a few times. I think it's in the book.
4: And now she went back for more.
1: And people now are a lot of, there's just a lot of questions as to how she died, who was there, who got the pills.
4: No one shoved it down her throat.
7: We know more tonight about the sudden death of actor Hayden Panettiere, found unresponsive over the weekend in Greenville, South Carolina.
1: I mean, let me. This is like is like a Jim Morrison, Janis Joplin, not rock star from the rock industry. I guess the last time we've had one of these would have been the Matthew Perry, like from the acting circles. The last high profile one to have overdosed would have been Matthew Perry.
3: Yeah.
1: So that's what this comes from, the Hollywood actor overdose deal. You know, we had John Belushi. If you were just off the top of your mind, we had John Belushi,
3: Chris Farley,
1: Robin Williams, Chris Farley, Matthew Perry, I'm just trying to think of
4: John Wayne.
1: Wayne didn't die of overdose, Gene. He died of cancer.
3: Heath Ledger. Brittany.
1: Oh,
3: Murray,
1: how about Murphy? Who was the Joaquin Rivers?
3: River Phoenix. Whitney Houston.
4: Poor Whitney.
1: Did you get a list of them? Famous musicians. No. Because musicians are different than actors. Famous actors, actresses who died of an overdose.
4: Stupid people.
1: Well, no, Gene, they think they're taking like a perk or a Zanny.
4: Oh, and took the wrong thing.
1: And, you know, they didn't go down to the pharmacy and get it. They got it from Guido, who down the corner, who sold them 10 Vicks. Guido got a manufacturer from somebody in Pasco County, and they stepped on them with fentanyl. They cut these pills with fentanyl, and you know it's my understanding, man. The amount of fentanyl that could fit like on the head of an eraser tip could kill you.
4: Yes, it can. Oh. Most people, not all people.
1: Do you got the list?
3: Yeah, but they're all. I'm trying to find one without because they have musicians in there too.
1: Oh, so, all right,
4: we'll take that.
1: She was. When you get the list, let me know.
3: All right,
1: she's the latest person that comes from acting to have overdosed.
7: Not alone, according to a Greenville City Police report. An on-again, off-again boyfriend and his brother were there with her, and she had what's described in the report as a, quote, bag of medication with her. Also new tonight...
1: That's your party bag, right? That's your party bag.
4: And what did she do in life?
1: Well, she was an actress. She was a famous actress, probably from stuff that we're not familiar with. Heroes, and, you know, she... came up through. I mean, she was a child actress in a bunch of soap operas and things like that. All right, so yeah, Philip Seymour Hoffman, he died.
3: Yeah, this guy died. Yeah, he died a couple years ago.
1: Really? Heath Ledger. These are all famous actors or actresses.
4: He died from drugs.
1: Yeah. Remember, he played the Joker in Dark Knight. He overdosed.
3: Him in Brokeback Mountain too.
1: Here we go.
4: Yeah,
1: on January 22nd, 2008, Ledger passed away at 28 from an accidental overdose of prescription painkillers, sleeping pills, and anti-anxiety drugs. His death shocked the world, cutting his short, brilliant career. I don't know who this guy is. Whitney Houston. River Phoenix.
4: No kidding.
1: Chris Farley.
4: He was.
1: John Belushi. Judy Garland. Marilyn Monroe. Anna Nicole Smith. I don't know who this guy is. Michael Keith Williams, Matthew Perry, Angus Cloud, Glenn Quinn, Brad. They're getting more obscure
3: as
1: we go. Yeah. Brittany Murphy. Remember, we did a bit on that one, and it really got a ton of heat for that one.
4: Ton.
1: So, yeah, that is, those are some of the famous actors and actresses that have died of overdose.
7: Perhaps the final image.
1: So she had this bag that had all these pills and stuff in it. That was her party bag. They go on to say that right here. Listen.
7: With her. Also new tonight, perhaps the final images of Panettiere on report as a, quote, and she had what's described in the report as a, quote, bag of medication with her.
1: That's her party bag.
7: Also new tonight, perhaps the final images of Panettiere on camera. This ad she was working on for PETA, which the organization says it released today in her honor. More now from senior national correspondent Mark Strassman.
1: Man, they're really like, this is a, you know, CBS headline, you know,
3: it's
1: main
3: big news.
1: Yeah,
4: because of PETA.
8: cardiac arrest. Minute 29 responding.
9: When South Carolina police arrived Sunday.
1: By the way, she's not from Greenville. She's from L.A., but she was going to see. There. No, she was going to see this on again, off again boyfriend that she's been seeing for 5, 6, 8, 10 years, and they've had this very, very, very.
4: Oh, and he pilled her up.
1: I don't. They don't know. It's. I'm thinking that maybe he did, because he. When you see interviews of him and stuff, he's kind of like a real asshole.
9: First response.
1: He lived in Green. No, let me. I think they all just decided to vacation in Greenville, right?
3: Well, no. The boyfriend and his brother were like staying at an Airbnb over in Greenville.
1: But I mean, long term.
3: Yeah, they were there for a couple weeks before.
1: Okay.
9: Defenders were losing the fight to save actor Hayden Panettiere, according to a heavily redacted police report just released. An officer saw multiple EMS and firemen performing CPR on a white female patient who appeared to be unresponsive.
1: Man, let me. I hope none of that ever happens to me. You guys pull up to work and the EMS is here and they're pumping my chest. Let me just, you know what?
4: I'm just turning around.
1: Yeah, I was going to say, exactly. Let me, if you ever pull up in here, it's like 5:25. I got up in the morning, got ready, had a heart attack, you know, whatever. And you pull in and you see the EMS and you see me
4: on
1: the stretcher.
4: You want us to pound on you and break your ribs?
1: No, no, I just want you guys to turn around.
3: Just leave.
1: Go home.
4: I'm doing a burnout.
1: And then
4: a donut.
1: Gene, you know you can't breathe. Listen.
4: I'm going to do that because you're
1: dead. Can we talk about something right now?
4: What?
1: When you leave and you're getting ready to get back on the road.
4: I don't do burnouts.
1: Yeah, you can't.
4: No, you can't. You got to roll it.
1: You got to really roll the throttle nice because it causes.
4: It'll dig up.
1: I'm at the point now where I got to get some new gravel because I'm cut.
4: Well, that ain't me doing it because I know how to drive.
1: Well. If out of all of our guests, Lummy, if you were to guess who peeled out of the driveway, who would you think?
3: Gene Lasky.
4: Well, my only guy's got four tires on the back, so you'll see that. Well, don't even try to blame me.
1: Everybody, if you're listening to this, and I have to quickly remind everybody.
4: I'm seriously.
1: From the Diacos to Brian, when you pull out of the driveway,
4: can't drive.
1: Please be careful. And try not to skid your tires because it causes it to be beat out. And big potholes.
4: It's so, because they're stupid and they get behind that bump and then they hit the bump and then have to drag the gas pedal and try to get over the bump.
1: All right, Gene.
4: The bump.
1: However it happens, can everybody just be mindful? Today I'm going to try to fill some of that in. So this will let you know. It's one of my projects to do today.
10: Hey, look at this way.
9: The 36-year-old actor never regained consciousness. A preliminary autopsy is complete. The official cause of death still unclear. Huh. But in radio chatter, first responders mentioned the word overdose.
3: I've never seen her before.
11: West Medic 29, Ailey Bridge Road, overdose, CPR is in progress.
9: Panettiere published a memoir this year about her demons, postpartum depression, domestic abuse, and addiction.
12: Yeah, so I was self-medicating and looking for relief at the bottom of a bottle.
9: In South Carolina, Brian Hickerson, Panettiere's on-and-off boyfriend, and his brother Zach called 911. Brian Hickerson showed police officers her bag of medication. The officer said they were both emotional.
12: It made me feel like I could take care of myself.
9: Panettiere, a star in shows like Nashville, admitted struggles with trauma.
4: Oh, yeah,
9: she said Hollywood had scarred her as a young woman and a child star. But lately, she seemed to be cheerleading for herself.
12: I finally feel like I have shaken off all of this darkness and this negativity.
9: She leaves behind an 11-year-old daughter, Kaya, with her former partner, Vladimir Klitschko. He posted on social media, "Nothing will erase the times we shared or the place she had in our lives."
1: Klitschko, the famous world champion boxer,
3: yeah,
1: right now he's still not. He's since retired.
3: Oh, yeah, he's an old guy.
4: That's the dad.
1: But at one time, wasn't he the baddest mother? Like, he was the absolute baddest?
3: Yeah, him and his brother.
1: Klitschko?
3: Yes.
1: How did she get hooked up with him? I mean, she had a kid by him. She must have really been strung out. Think about this. I think Dan said it.
3: Chubb it up twice, $20.
1: She has an 11-year-old with this Klitschko guy, right?
3: Yes.
1: Something like that. Well, I don't think she has any custody of the 11-year-old at all.
3: She gave him up. Gave the kid up.
1: Yeah, so she gave the kid up. What kind of mom gives up your child 100%. Now, it could be, you know, 50-50 custody is excellent. Dad gets half.
2: It's normal.
1: Mom gets half. That's normal. You know, and unless the other parent is doesn't either care or they're an addict and they, you know, the kid being around them could potentially put the kid at risk of being exposed to some stuff that a normal adult knows to keep away from the kid. Maybe she was such a party girl and that Klitschko knew that, I mean, not to have any real, for your mom just to give you away to your dad, that's pretty bad, right?
2: Now yes. We know why the ex-boyfriend was way over here in South Carolina trying to run from her.
1: Well, now let me.
3: He was kind of the dick.
1: So
2: he is?
3: Yeah.
2: Yeah, because she's a pig. So he's mad about it.
1: But that's not the real dad.
2: No, the boyfriend.
1: Well, I think the ass was so good. I think the ass was really good.
2: Yeah, probably stoned.
1: Yeah, probably had some good stoned ass on her.
2: Yeah, that'd be worth.
1: I got that. And then I got another story from her mother saying that, you know, she sadly passed away. And then there's another, the Hayden Panettiere did a podcast, and she talks about she at one time she was the spokesperson for Neutrogena, the, you know, the face cream.
3: Yes.
1: And they had such an ironclad contract with her. They must have been paying her millions of dollars that they had these various clauses that you could, if you weren't, you know, if you're got pulled over for drunk driving or you were visually, you know,
2: popping pills
1: and doing stupid stuff,
2: trying to wreck that face, getting
1: involved in domestics and things like that.
2: Can't grow a pimple.
1: Neutrogena had these clauses that would void her contract. And she goes on to talk about how Neutrogena, you know, didn't necessarily ruin her life, but
2: broke her.
1: No, Neutrogena might have been the people keeping her alive because she knew she would lose her multi-million dollar deal if she would break these, you know, doing too many drugs, being too effed up clause within her, you know. If Gene, if you had a multi-million dollar contract and it said, you know, based on, you know, doing drugs and being drunk and doing and various things, you're going to lose this money. And all you got to do for the money is just take some pictures with some cream on your face. It ain't like you got to go out and dig a ditch. So that might keep you straight.
3: Well, people are boycotting Neutrogena.
2: I don't blame
3: them. Because they got rid of her. Well, she's claiming.
1: Well, they got rid of her because she broke, you know, all these ethical.
3: No, she's saying differently. She said she when she started talking about postpartum depression is when they canceled her.
1: Well, they don't want some, you know, sad bitch. They want some happy.
3: Face cream from some sad
2: gave up
3: bitch.
2: His daughter. Yeah, gave up I'm the not, daughter to a
1: yeah,
2: damn fighter,
1: I mean,
2: dude.
1: Neutrogena might have been, they were dead on, man. I mean, we don't need to be spending an exorbitant amount of money to have her as our spokesman when she's some sad bitch that gave up custody of her son. I mean, or whatever, daughter, whatever, gave up custody of her child. She's been involved in several domestic situations. She's been known to do pills and be hooked on opiates. I don't know if we don't need to, you know, enact that one, you know, behavior.
2: Cut ties with that, babe.
1: Cut ties with that bitch. They might have been onto something.
10: He's a good guy, even though he's a
13: Bubba the Love Sponge.
14: Bubba the Love Sponge show returns after these words.

0: the website. And I'm continuing.
1: He's walking to his mic.
2: Welcome to Tradio, sir. What are you selling?
0: Shut up, Brian. Okay, we're trying to help a guy from Cincinnati.
3: She's 2-3 right now. She's on a conference call. So
0: what? So she can't do it?
3: She's doing it right now.
0: All right, hold on,
3: sir.
0: She's
3: running to her computer right now. She's gonna have three listed.
2: For those paying attention, she's walking slowly, Lummy, because she doesn't want to hurt herself.
0: Shut up. God damn, Brian. Way the irritation factor today is just like we might be talking today at 2:00.
3: I carry their 2:00.
0: All right, so listen, Brian. Sir, they're not sold out right now. Go get one right now. Go click on they're not sold out. Right. Go. But there's probably other people.
2: But they're on a delay. Hurry, sir.
4: I got it.
2: Now cash out. You got to cash out.
0: Add it to your cart. Did you add it to your cart?
4: Hold on. Let's go to my cart here.
3: Oh, boy.
2: Oh, no.
3: Someone's already...
2: You got to purchase it, or it's going
0: to
2: be gone.
0: Shut up, Brian. We're trying to walk this guy through it. Did you add it to your cart?
4: Hold on a minute. Let me refresh.
0: They're already sold out.
4: I'll just wait.
0: Hold on, sir. Sir, when I told you to add it to your cart, it was available.
4: I did. I kept hitting the button, but it's not showing up.
0: Oh, Jesus.
3: Oh, man.
4: Cart is empty. See?
2: In unrelated news, I now have four knives coming to my house.
3: I'm about to listen to eBay.
1: Sir, PayPal is $50. It will just send it to your house.
0: No. Let me tell you what, sir. You're driving me so insane. Let me take this guy's information. Just take his information, and I'm going to send him one.
2: You can have my knife, sir. Yeah, from one Brian to another.
0: Yeah, so the poor guy tried.
4: Oh, you're great.
0: He tried so hard. I'm just going to send him one. He tried. But, sir, I had it all set up for you. All you had to do was add it to your cart. There was a 30-second window where they weren't sold out.
4: I kept hitting it. I saw it.
0: That goddamn Android of yours, that Mint Mobile Cricket Wireless. Jesus Christ.
2: Sir, would you like me to autograph the box it comes in? Because I will do that for you.
0: Sir, yeah. I'm gonna
4: autograph it, baby face.
0: No,
4: for me.
0: He's not.
2: I will.
0: He's not touching your knife. He's really irritating me today. We'll be having a call later today, threatening to remove him from the show forever. He'll tell me he does not care, and then I'll beg for him to come back.
2: Sounds like we just had the call.
0: That's how it goes. And then I'll have Tom Bean call and tell him, man, come on, Brian. Bubba's just kidding. You know how Brian gets. Yeah, Bubba gets. Hold on. So listen, sir. I'm going to put you on hold. I'm going to get your information. And I'm going to get your goddamn knife to you, okay? Hold on. Let me get his information.
3: Okay.
2: From Cincinnati. Just put it in the mail. They'll know it. Brian Rose.
0: That's how it goes, Brian.
2: That was Seth. Fun. That was a fun trip.
0: I'm going to call Brian at 2:00, rip him a new ass, tell him it's unacceptable. He's going to say, fine, I won't come back. Whatever. I don't need this crap. And then I'll say, oh, I'm so sorry. I was just kidding. Can you just lighten up a little bit, buddy?
2: And then I lighten up, though.
0: And then he lightens up for a week. For 1 week. And then just starts laying the boots to me.
2: It's like the ceasefire between Israel and Iran.
0: It really is.
2: It's very tenuous.
0: I try to send a bunker buster, and there's conflicting reports as to whether it worked or not. And I don't know.
2: Whew.
0: This guy from Cincinnati is wearing me out. So, Lummy, you know what? Three or four people just, I think she added four. So four people jumped in, stole his from him.
2: We knew that was going to happen.
0: A bunch of heathens. Just cost me a promo knife on this guy. All right, so here's the P. Diddy stuff. I don't think that this matters, to be honest with you.
5: Some breaking celebrity dish news. Prosecutors have dropped some charges against Diddy. Joining us now is TMZ executive producer Harvey Levin with the latest late breaking details. I mean, Harvey, I can't get through your story here fast enough. What's the latest?
0: Now, Brian, isn't Harvey a lawyer? I think he is a lawyer.
2: Yeah, he definitely was at one point. I don't know if he's still practicing.
0: He probably doesn't still practice.
2: But. Yeah.
6: Okay, it's a little bit confusing, Marissa, but let me explain. The prosecution sent a letter to the judge saying they want to. The judge had asked prosecutors and defense to streamline.
0: Because today, I think today, Brian, was where they worked on verdict forms.
2: Yeah, which this actually, for the most part, should have been done well in advance.
0: Right.
2: So it should just be coming to an agreement on what it looks like.
0: So as they were working on verdict forms, the prosecution was probably like, man, you know what? This is a little... We could streamline this because, I don't know how much we really got them hemmed up on these two particular deals. So let's not... over and let's just streamline it.
6: Find the proposed jury instructions. The prosecutor,
0: Brian, I've not been part of jury instructions. I've been part of voir dire. I've been part of, you know, being a witness. I've been a defendant. I've never been a plaintiff. I've been, you know, in the witness box. I've been deposed. I mean, I've been through all the processes of, you know, the legal system, but I've never been in the room where both sides sit down and come up with the jury form. Does that get heated?
2: It really shouldn't.
0: Is there any decorum, or, you know, because that really, really determines, you know, how the questions are formed, and it can, you know, it can make or break your case.
2: So there's typically approved forms on what, you know, what the language should be. So it's really just a matter, for the most part, unless there's special circumstances.
0: Like, have you
2: case.
0: Ever been in one where you're developing, you know, you're obviously in court and you're trying to case? I think you were actually part of my, I think you were part of my process. And does it ever get where, like, we are not, like, does it get heated?
2: Oh,
0: ever?
2: Yeah, it can.
0: Can it get heated?
2: If people are trying to get, you know, pull fast ones, you know, you got to push back. For the most part, the judges are going to go with the standard form instructions, whatever they are.
0: Does it ever get to the point where you come to an impasse and you got to get your honor involved?
2: Yeah, and they don't like that. They're like, figure this stuff out on your own, guys.
0: Right, right. Like, when I was in federal court, I'm not going to really get too specific about this, but we were with a magistrate and we're trying to hammer it out, and the judge sent word to the magistrate that he, quote unquote, he didn't like this case, and he would suggest that both parties try to work this out because he didn't particularly like it, and both sides probably won't like his, like, he kind of sent word to work it out.
2: Yeah, I'm going to make this difficult on both sides.
0: Right, you said that, you know, both of you guys probably won't like, you know, the outcome. And so people don't realize that judges have the power to do that, and they do that at times. And so when you're developing your jury verdict form, and you have to go to the judge to settle it, that pisses him off, doesn't it? Usually.
2: Yeah, usually. They're not happy about it. That's stuff they don't want to be dealing with. That's stuff that the sides should, for the most part.
0: But sometimes you hear and you're like, man, that sounds so one-sided. How did the other side let that in? Like, yeah. How did they let the wording go in like that? And it, I mean, again, what people have to realize is when you're reading these charges and how they're read and how the jury interprets them and how the jury rules on them are formed by both sides.
2: But
0: both
2: I imagine sides. In the criminal aspect of it, in the federal criminal aspect, that there is very specific instructions that go with each particular charge.
0: Right.
2: And then, so what I think what was happening here in the Diddy case, and we'll let Harvey Levin, whatever his name is, expound on it, but they were just trying to streamline it to make it less cumbersome for the jury.
0: Right.
2: Because otherwise the instructions might be 4 hours long.
6: Fusion is saying, okay, so let's eliminate attempted kidnapping, attempted arson, and aiding and abetting sex trafficking.
0: Which... That third one seems like a pretty big one to give up. Seems like that's a lot of what this case is about.
2: Well, there may be lesser included charges, or they may be lesser charges that they were, you know, going to have instructions on. They've still may have,
0: I heard that they were
2: actual arson, actual kidnapping, that sort of thing.
6: So now the question, what does that mean? We know the arson relates to Diddy allegedly blowing up Kid Cudi's car.
0: And, you know, we saw, you know, as consumers or the media, we saw, you know, they actually had video of Kid Cudi's car getting blown up.
2: Yeah, but I don't think they had the proof that it was Diddy that did
0: it.
2: I think it was very circumstantial.
0: Okay, all right.
2: It was
6: in
2: weak.
6: A fit of jealousy, the fact that...
0: So just having it blown up doesn't mean P. Diddy necessarily... They can't necessarily tie it to him.
2: Right.
6: Kid Cudi had dated Cassie. So it would seem that they're saying we're just not going to pursue that when it comes to giving the jury instructions, because the jury never directly tied Diddy to the actual arson of the car. Now, they do mention the word attempted, so I suppose you can make the argument that they're going to not say he attempted it, he actually did it. But that doesn't make sense because all they said in the testimony was that they believe he did it. Mm-hmm. And it went on fire, so it was done. So it seems like they're eliminating that. And similarly, when it comes to kidnapping, you may remember that there was testimony by Capricorn Clark, Diddy's assistant, saying that Diddy suspected her of stealing jewelry. They took her, put her in a warehouse, and gave her lie detector tests, and putting her in that warehouse was kidnapping. It seems they're not going to pursue that. And there was a second one involving this alleged victim, Jane. So it seems they're taking certain things off the table, but I got to be honest with you, the letter's a little bit confusing, but it definitely seems the prosecution is pulling back on what they are going to argue to the jury in closing argument.
0: So does that leave two charges left? Because to me, it sounded like he laid out three that they're pulling back and leaves two.
2: Or don't they have them on RICO, too? Or?
0: Yeah, they, yeah.
2: Yeah, I mean, there's still a lot.
5: And when it comes to the aiding and abetting with the sex trafficking, that charge is still there, but they're pulling back on even some of those details.
6: And my guess is what they're pulling back on are things like Diddy's assistant booking a hotel room. I mean, that's booking a hotel room. You know, Trivago is not sex trafficking. and you know, just booking
2: Trivago?
6: A hotel room.
0: No, but Harvey Levin
6: is not really evidence of sex trafficking. So I'm guessing it's things like that that they might be pulling back on.
5: It definitely appears as if the prosecution have found some weak spots in their case, potentially, and that's why they're giving the jury those as distraught.
0: I mean, the media can report it like that, and that could get back to the jury that, you know, this is a show of weakness on behalf of the prosecution.
5: Instructions, rather, before making their closing arguments. Thank you so much, Harvey. I know this was breaking news that you all have provided us with, and we'll certainly stay in the know as we continue to cover the outcome.
0: Here's was it Abrams? Is it Lee Abrams? Is that his name? I forget what his name is. Yeah.
2: Dan Abrams?
0: Dan Abrams. Yeah, Dan. I think he kind of gives his spin on the deal.
2: Lee Abrams was a placeholder for the 1963 Cincinnati Bengals.
0: Oh, thanks.
2: A lot of people don't know that.
0: Log snapper, I think.
7: Do you think the prosecution proved its case?
8: Remember, there are different charges here, right? Mm-hmm. There's racketeering charges, there's sex trafficking charges, and there's a charge of transportation for the purposes of engaging in prostitution. Why am I pointing that out? Because the last charge is...
0: I think Abrams might break it down better, Brian. It seems like he's kind of...
8: Definitely the strongest one. Meaning the one that is probably the easiest for the prosecution to prove. Why? Because all they need is the jury to believe one of the prostitutes who testified saying, I was paid to engage in prostitution and was brought across state lines to do it. In that case, I think that they...
0: Now, see, Brian... Why is that not just I paid a hooker to go from Jersey to New York and have sex with me and Cassie? Why does that have to be human trafficking? Why can't it just be good old hooking? You notice, like, to me, that just seems like, you know, you didn't go to this woman's house, beat her door down, handcuff her, throw in the back of an SUV, take her to the hotel, you know, across state lines, make her have sex with Cassie and P. Diddy, then throw, like...
2: Well, that's, you know, they're talking about transportation to engage in prostitution with that, right?
0: I know, but, like, that's what it should be, not human trafficking.
2: Yeah.
0: Like I think we've everything now that just used to be straight hooking is now potentially a human trafficking charge.
2: Yeah.
0: That seems to be the way, like, you know, from Grady Judd to the local officials to now on the national level with P. Diddy, you know, okay, my chauffeur drove my SUV from New York to New Jersey. Okay, now we're across state lines. He picked up a woman that willfully agreed to have sex with me and Cassie for X amount of dollars and then be returned. That, to me, is hooking. That's just, that's not sex trafficking's breaking down her door, handcuffing her, blindfolding her, taking her to an undisclosed location, doing bad things to her, and not compensating her. It seems
2: so. Do you think hooking should be legal?
0: It's the oldest profession known to man.
2: Yeah.
0: I don't have a problem with two consensual adults that if the woman says, hey, you want to blast me, it's $200. The guy goes, no problem.
2: Do you think it should be like regulated and, with testing and things like that?
0: No.
2: No? So you're fine with just hooking, spreading diseases, no big deal.
0: I think married men coming home, giving their wife the clap. I think it's the responsibility of the parties involved to be obviously if you're going to go with a hooker.
2: So you think the industry is going to kind of regulate itself?
0: No, but the industry...
1: the porno industry does.
0: But the industry has changed from just hooking to now it's human trafficking.
2: Well, no, that's the terminology has changed, yeah. But,
0: right.
2: But the industry...
0: It's still
2: at
0: hooking.
2: At its heart is
0: hooking.
2: Just pure old fashioned hooking.
0: Right. It's and if I was P. Diddy's defense, I'm like, listen, you know what? We engaged in prostitution. We haven't human trafficked anybody. Nobody did anything against their will. Everybody willfully participated. She was paid. We paid her. Yes, we're guilty of prostitution.
8: They've got a pretty strong case. When it comes to the other two sets, it's close.
7: Mm-hmm.
8: It's going to be very close. Again, I think the RICO, the racketeering, going to be the hardest. Sex trafficking next. And this one, the most likely of a conviction.
9: Combs did not testify, but the defense not putting on any witnesses at all. What did you make of that?
10: You know, that tells me that the defense believes that there is enough reasonable doubt that they do not need to put on additional witnesses. Because remember, any additional witnesses also opens them up to additional cross-examination.
0: Brian, there was no chance P. Diddy took the stand, right?
2: Zero.
0: I mean, he would get crushed under cross.
2: No.
10: Maybe the information that you do not want them to get into, or it just may not be beneficial.
0: By the way, in all my cases, I've never not taken the stand. I always take the stand.
2: 4-0.
10: For your case.
0: 4-0, buddy.
10: Less is more sometimes, especially with these type of sprawling charges.
7: And now it's time for the closing arguments. But what does each side need to do? Sean, I'm going to start with you.
0: Now, Brian, is it still procedurally go? And I think this is the way I started talking about it yesterday, and I think I end up being right. And I don't know why, and I want you to explain to me why. I think it goes... it goes prosecution and closing arguments, prosecution, defense, and then a prosecution gets a little bit of a rebuttal. Is that true?
2: Yes, because it's the party that has the burden of proof. So in the criminal case, it's the prosecution. In a civil matter, it's the plaintiff. So that's the party that gets they have to reserve. Well, they get the same amount of time. So typically the judge will allocate a period of time.
0: So let's say the judge says, okay, everybody gets an hour.
2: So then what the prosecution would do in that scenario is
0: break
2: use
0: it in
2: maybe
0: 30,
2: 45 30. Minutes for their closing.
0: Oh, so it's not.
2: And then reserve. Then they would say, Your Honor, I'm going to reserve the rest of my time for rebuttal.
0: So if the judge said everybody gets an hour, that's an hour of total time. That means they don't get an hour for their first and an hour for the third. They get an hour total.
2: Correct.
0: So they can break it up, 45, 15, 50, 10. It's the same amount of time. It's just broke.

0: cases and connect the dots for the jury. When we're talking about this RICO charge, they have to be very clear about who they believe was a part of this conspiracy and the acts that they took to further the conspiracy, along with the underlying predicate crimes. They've done a great job with the transportation for prostitution because that's very clear. We see the bank records, we've seen them testify, we've seen the money move, and we know why.
1: So again, transportation for prostitution seems like it's been couched into human trafficking.
2: No, they're two separate charges.
1: Oh, okay.
2: All transportation right. across, that's what they're saying is they have him dead to rights on the transportation for prostitution charge. Okay. There is credible testimony from multiple parties,
1: including the prostitute
2: and his driver, that he sent people to pick up from New Jersey, brought them into New York or whatever it may
1: be
2: for the purpose of prostitution.
1: Those seems like those wouldn't be that big of a charge.
2: I imagine it's not. I mean, I don't know what it is federally, how stiff it is, but you know, you get them guilty on one thing, you know, you start checking boxes as a jury, right?
1: And
2: so maybe it leads them to believe the state's case. Well, they proved that, and now...
1: Now the racketeering deal must be true.
2: Yeah, you know, it's part of it. You know, it definitely strengthens their case to get something.
0: There. For the trafficking, that's going to be very hard, but what they have to do is hone in on the idea that these are not acts they would have done, but for the force. In the case of Cassie, we know that she was being physically abused, and in the case of Jane, the idea that he was paying her rent and holding that over her head is why she chose to engage in those acts.
3: Okay, so that's the prosecution. Yes. What about the defense, Dan?
4: Consent and reasonable doubt, right? That the two key witnesses here were in long-term relationships with him, that they could have left, that they continued to engage with him. That's number one. And number two is going to be the legal standard, right? Is going to be saying, look, they have to prove the case beyond a reasonable doubt. Look at the technical definitions of these charges. That's not domestic violence. We're talking about racketeering here. We're talking about sex trafficking. That's what they're going to focus on, and in the hope that they say they just don't have it.
1: John Morgan, when we had him on, Brian, said that, you know, again, was 8-3 on that he walked when he had dinner with his fellow lawyers.
2: Yeah.
1: How do you feel?
2: Well, he's not going to walk clean because they're going to get him on the transportation to engage in prostitution.
1: Yeah, I know, but I don't think that brings a lot. I mean, that might be time served.
2: The sex, I think the RICO's not going to stick, and the sex trafficking is a coin toss. You know, whether or not they believe.
1: But that's the big one that. That's the sex trafficking, I think, is the one, again, you said that's up in the air. You know, the RICO probably goes away. The transportation on prostitution definitely sticks. RICO probably goes away. Now you got sex trafficking, and that's the whole shooting match right there. And he probably, if he only gets convicted of prostitution transportation, that might literally be Brian time served. And then now comes whether he gets the sex trafficking charge or not, and that's where he gets considerable time in prison, or he walks a free man.
2: The sex trafficking one, if they find that the offense involved force, fraud, or coercion, which they would have to in this, he's facing 15 years to life on those.
1: Right.
2: The transportation, you know, across state lines, I don't know what the sentence is on that.
1: Might be time served.
2: But it won't be something substantial.
1: Right.
2: I can't imagine.
1: And so it all goes down to the, you know, let's say he loses. He's definitely going to lose transportation for prostitution.
2: Well, like almost assuredly, yeah.
1: Yeah. And he's probably going to win the racketeering. So now it comes down to, you know, human trafficking or not. And like Abram said, the defense is going to use the excuse, hey, you can't traffic a person that continues to stick around. You can't traffic a person that continues to stay in the relationship. I mean, I think that's what they use, right, bud? That's the defense they use. And that's the charge, that either he stays in jail for a considerable amount of time or he walks out those front doors for time served because they find him not guilty.
2: So let me back that up. If they're, and I don't know the specific statute, but if they're going after him under 18 U.S.C. 2422A, which is coercion and enticement, whoever coerces, induces, or persuades someone to travel for the purposes of prostitution, there's a 20-year maximum penalty on that. Now, that's the maximum. Obviously, I don't know what he would be charged with. I don't know what his pre-existing criminal record would have been. But it's not nothing. It sounds like something that would be a lot lighter.

0: but it's a pretty significant charge.
1: Now, do they? Let's say he loses, you know, and he's got considerable amount of time. Is there already? I mean, are they already? Do they already got the appellate attorneys, you know, drawing up appeals as we speak?
0: Okay, so but real quick, just if they don't think the other person was coerced or enticed, transportation generally is less than 10 years.
1: Okay.
0: Yeah.
1: So, I mean, he's been in what now? Two?
0: Well, it's a fine or less than 10 years. So, I guess it would just be through the sentencing phase.
1: So, judge could say, I'm going to, you know, charge, I'm going to fine you $5 million and give you time served.
0: I don't know how that fine would be allowed, but yeah, theoretically, whatever the fine amount would be.
1: But it all comes down to that last one, the human trafficking deal.
0: Yeah, that's the big one.
1: That's the big one.
0: If he gets busted on that, then he's 15 years minimum in prison.
1: Done. But if he beats it, he walks. You know?
0: Yeah.
1: Boy, how big will that be if he walks?
0: So I got to imagine that they're trying to charge him under both 2421 and 2422 with coercion or enticement. So, you know, that would then open the door up to 30 years because it's 20 and 10.
1: Now,
0: transportation alone and then coercion and enticement.
1: Nobody can ever predict this, but how long do you predict the jury deliberating this thing? And I don't even know what the physical makeup of the jury is. Wasn't it 8 women and 4 men or something like that? I don't know what it was. Lummy, you might be able to find it for me. I know one juror six got replaced. Remember that big conundrum where juries...
0: Eight men, four women. Leans more middle age or over. Only 3 jurors under 40 and 5 over 60.
1: Could you see this being hung?
0: Possibly on some of the charges, yeah.
1: And if it's hung, does the government take it? I mean, they take another shot at this, don't they? I mean,
0: I don't think so. Not
1: if it's hung, you think that he walks?
0: Yeah, because they presented their best case already, and I don't know that
1: there's much meat left on the bone.
0: Right.
1: So if he gets lucky enough, and there only needs to be one holdout, right?
0: Yeah.
1: There only has to be, it's all or none.
0: Yep.
1: So there only has to be one holdout that says, no, I'm not budging. And then it's hung, and he walks. When I return, as a Democrat, Brian, are you sick of this chick? Are you tired of her? Does she just go in front of Congress and use her congressional clout, knowing that people will, you know, she'll be recorded on C-SPAN or whatever?
0: She's no different than MTG, AOC, Lauren Boebert. You know, they're representatives that get way too much attention because they engage in sound bites. I don't know that she's stupid. You may not agree with what she's saying. I can't, attack her intelligence.
1: AOC. You know what? I'm not a smart man, and I bet you I'm smarter than her.
0: You know, people degrade AOC all the time by saying, "Oh, she was a bartender." Yeah. Oh, so she worked a blue collar job, so that makes her somehow lesser. She's intelligent. She's probably one of the smarter members in the House in terms of, you know, she's a graduate.
1: I'm not calling her stupid. I'm not calling her stupid.
0: But a lot of people do.
1: I'm calling her, you know, not reasonable.
0: I don't think any of them are reasonable. They're all out there earning points.
2: If you want to deep dive into the Bubba the Love Sponge show from the past, go to Bubba Army H.

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1: The and boy, they're getting all churned up. Seth's already said that he's going to read somebody's, I don't know if it's one of the haters.
2: No, it's just the political people that we like to laugh at on the Blizzard.
3: We do laugh at you guys immensely.
2: Like the people that just like...
3: Politics sucks, by the way.
2: Yeah.
3: Wait, I hate them all. I don't like Jasmine Crockett. Don't peg me. Lummy.
1: I was just asking your Democratic opinion, my friend.
3: I know.
1: I'm not saying that, you know, you endorse anything. How can you, literally our country is more divided politically than it ever has been, including inner division within the party. Like, both parties are in shambles. I would say probably more so the Democratic than Republican, just because Republicans happen to be in a little bit of power right now. But, and, you know, the commander-in-chief is Republican, but Democratic Party is absolutely in shambles. They don't have a clear-cut leader. They're saying that AOC might be a candidate for the president.
3: Oh, no way.
1: That's what they're saying.
3: I know, but no way.
1: But you know they're saying that, though.
3: They can say
2: Who's
3: it.
2: Who's they?
1: The media?
2: Nobody's saying that.
1: Okay, all right.
4: Bubba is.
1: I mean, you can Google it and see that it's been widely publicized and widely spoke about that she's a candidate for the president.
2: Why is MAGA so focused on her three and a half years from now?
1: It has nothing to do with MAGA. It just has to do with what people are saying right now.
3: I think because it just gets people riled up. That's why. That's like saying, "Oh, Marjorie Taylor Greene may run in 2028."
1: Like for instance, the bunker buster bombs that we supposedly dropped off and with courtesy of our B-2 bombers, and they were reporting that they were successful, and now CNN's reporting that they're not, and it's just back and forth, and it's just like,
3: well,
1: my
3: hold
1: God.
3: On real quick, how have we confirmed that it was 100% successful?
2: Iran, Israel, and United States came out and all said that they made major damages to the nuclear sites.
3: I understand there was major damages, but I think what was being reported is that they have no capabilities anymore, which I'm all for if that's the case.
2: They've been set years back is what they're saying.
1: So what I'm saying is, though, it's like back in the day, however many years ago we could be speaking about, we would be both parties, all networks would be like, hey, you know what? Great. We set back a very volatile country that doesn't need the capabilities of producing nuclear warheads or nuclear weaponry. The mission, well, by all means, was a success. We didn't have any of the planes go down and no crashes. All the refueling stuff happened. It was a 37-38 hour mission that seems to be, by all measured levels, successful. Iran, Iraq, USA have said that it has set their nuclear program back years and years, which I think is what we want. And, God bless America. That's the way we used to be. Now it's not like that at all. Nobody can just digest the truth or facts, if you will. Everybody has to have an opposing opinion because they have a platform to have an opposing opinion. And there's clicks or money or fame or some type of status to have an opposing opinion, to get clickbait, to get more popular. And it may be completely bullcrap and it may be completely wrong as to what you're saying. Why can't we just, and again, I don't mean to sound cliche, why can't we just get along? Why can't we report the news? You know, the news should be, if you're being honest, the news should be fairly consistent amongst all channels, and you don't have a slant to it. It's just the news. A and B equals C. A and B happened, and C was the result. But you have people like CNN, okay, Fox obviously saying it's the best thing that's ever happened, and it's the best. They're never going to have nuclear capability. Fox is probably one way too far, and CNN, practically says it did nothing. And then
3: I don't think CNN's saying it did absolutely nothing. CNN, I think they were, hold on, I think they were saying that the reports, the early reports, may have been premature without confirmation, which is different than saying it's nothing. Like, it's saying, hey, how can we be certain? I mean, if you're Iran, would you say, oh my goodness, you didn't get us, ha ha, come back and bomb us more? Or would you say, oh no, you got it all, we're in so much trouble, boo hoo?
1: Well, let's see what they're reporting.
3: All right.
4: We have major breaking news into CNN. Three sources tell CNN that according to an early U.S. intelligence assessment, the U.S. military strikes on three of Iran's nuclear facilities last weekend did not destroy the core components of the country's nuclear program and likely only set it back a few months.
5: That's right.
1: A few months.
3: Well,
5: so this is an assessment that actually is out from the Defense Intelligence Agency. That is the Pentagon's intelligence arm. And it was based on a battle damage assessment conducted by U.S. CENTCOM after the strikes, according to one of the sources. Let's go.
1: According to one of the sources, which could be the guy that works the front gate at CENTCOM.
5: CNN National Security.
1: Literally, the guy who checks ID.
5: Correspondent Natasha Bertrand, who has this exclusive new report.
1: And the only reason why it's exclusive is because nobody else is reporting this.
5: Reporting. This is to that question that has been asked about how much damage has been done.
1: We can't even agree to celebrate the damage we created. A bully country that is not, you know, trying to do the right thing, that is screwing with one of our most important allies. We can't even be happy for the damage that we've done to them. We have to pick it apart to the point of having exclusive inside sources. Like, it's our whole news cycle and our political system is completely a joke. A absolute joke.
5: It's a real question. It's also a political question.
1: Oh, there you go. That's what this is all about. That's what this is all about.
5: Has been to something that Donald Trump has been sort of dealing with here recently. What are you learning, Natasha?
6: Yeah, look, Brianna, this is the first assessment that we are getting that the U.S. intelligence community has found about the battle damage that resulted from those U.S. military strikes on these three Iranian nuclear facilities over the weekend. And as you said, it was produced by the Defense Intelligence Agency, which is the Pentagon's intelligence arm. And it is worth noting that it is a very early assessment. The strikes were only a matter of days ago, and the intelligence community is still gathering intelligence. They are still working to come up with a full, comprehensive picture of what exactly happened here. But based on a battle damage assessment that was carried out by U.S. Central Command, essentially looking at the images and looking at what...
1: And by the way, these bombs are made to not create an unbelievable big visible crater from the outside. They're made to burrow down about 200 feet, then explode and completely obliterate what's below it, not what's on top of it.
7: Yeah, didn't they say it went down like the air handler tube?
3: Yeah, well, that was the thing, the ventilation shaft.
7: Yeah.
3: And you destroy that, and that they've got to rebuild that
1: right,
3: completely.
1: Yeah.
3: So at the very least, that sets them back
7: more than a couple months. That's how precise it was.
1: Exactly. I mean, and these bombs, again, aren't a big crater. It's not the standard bomb where, you know, visibly you can see there's a huge ass crater. These things are made to burrow down a few hundred feet. It was so precise that it went down an air duct system and then exploded 200 feet down. There were 12 to 15 of these things on three different sites. And if all you're looking at in your assessment with your inside sources that you won't disclose are visual aerial pictures, come on.
6: Yeah, was actually
7: like
6: damaged.
7: If you look at the pictures right there.
6: The Defense Intelligence Agency has assessed that the core components of Iran's nuclear program are largely intact, and that Iran's nuclear program has essentially only been set back by months. Now, we presented this information to the White House for comment, and White House Press Secretary Karen Levitt, she did acknowledge the existence of this assessment, but she said in a statement that the administration disagrees with it. She said, quote, "This alleged assessment is flat out wrong and was classified as top secret, but was still leaked to CNN by an anonymous low-level loser in the intelligence community." The leak.
1: Hey, Seth, back to my guy that works, you know, the checking ID at the MacDill Air Force Base.
6: Oh, man. Of this alleged assessment is a clear attempt to demean President Trump and discredit the brave fighter pilots who conducted a perfectly executed mission to obliterate Iran's nuclear program. Everyone knows what happens when you drop 14 30,000-pound bombs perfectly on their targets. Total obliteration.
3: So real quick, now, Bubba, real quick. So this report exists.
1: I'm not going to go any further with this because it just keeps I'm going to give it to you while minimizing this because I have more things to play. But I'd like your assessment of this. Yes, please.
3: This report exists. The government created it. It wasn't created by CNN. It wasn't created by George Soros. CNN learns of this report, right? They question Trump on it. Isn't it important to you to know how far away from nuclear warhead capability the Iranians are? Isn't that what this entire procedure was about? So if there's a report from the federal government and CENTCOM intel, it could end up being wrong. It was leaked by a low-level person. She acknowledged that the report exists and said that her administration, the Trump administration, disagrees with what CENTCOM intelligence is telling them, which is fine, okay? But to vilify CNN as if they've committed some egregious political trap by reporting of the existence of a government report that says maybe it wasn't as successful, it doesn't demean the soldiers. This is the stuff like don't question the supreme leader stuff, which we can't have. Like, I don't want to live in a country where you can't question leadership.
1: Nor do I.
3: About this report by CNN?
1: I don't think it's correct.
3: Well, no, but hold on. The report may be incorrect, but the report exists, okay? And CNN, even in reporting it, said this is very early intel. It may not be accurate, but it exists.
1: Here is the, I think, the Secretary of Defense.
7: Yes.
8: The reason the president calls out fake news for what it is, these pilots, these refuelers, these fighters, these air defenders, the skill and the courage it took to go into enemy territory flying 36 hours on behalf of the American people and the world to take out a nuclear program is beyond what anyone in this audience can fathom. And then the instinct of CNN, the instinct of the New York Times is to try to find a way to spin it for their own political reasons to try to hurt President Trump or our country. They don't care what the troops think. They don't care what the world thinks. They want to spin it to try to make him look bad based on a leak. Of course, we've all seen plenty of leakers. And what do leakers do? They have agendas. And what do? Do they share the whole information or just the part that they want to introduce? And when they introduce
1: that, I mean, it could have been one of the leaks being of the seven bombs that hit the one facility. One wasn't as effective as the other six.
3: And if it's poor reporting, but here's, now that this leak exists, the Trump administration can acknowledge it and discredit it. Okay. But hold on. This whole grabbing your pearls and saying, what about the fighter pilots that went and bombed this, is the stupidest defense I have ever heard.
1: I'm not co-signing.
3: Nobody is demeaning soldiers.
1: I'm not. I agree.
3: So call them out on it.
1: I agree with that.
3: Okay. And call them out and say, this is stupid.
1: Start your press conference here.
8: Leakers. And what do leakers do? They have agendas.
1: Start it there. We don't need the backstory of the men whose job is to do what they did, complete a successful mission, and they're studs, and they did it perfectly, and it was done and executed flawlessly. We don't need that. We don't need that story.
3: Nobody's demeaning them.
1: This is what we need. This is where we need to start the story, right here.
8: I don't care what the world thinks. They want to spin it to try to make him look bad based on a leak. Of course, we've all seen plenty of leakers. And what do leakers do? They have agendas. And what do? Do they share the whole information or just the part that they want to introduce? And when they introduce that preliminary report that's deemed to be low assessment, you know what a low assessment means? Low confidence in the data in that report. And why is there low confidence? Because all of the evidence of what was just bombed by 12 30,000-pound bombs is buried under a mountain.
3: Was it 12 or 14? Because Caroline said 14. He said 12.
1: I don't know how many.
3: So see, that's reporting, right? That there's a discrepancy there.
8: Devastated and obliterated. So if you want to make an assessment.
1: I would say there's probably 12 because he's the this is the Secretary of Defense. So he might have a better understanding as to how many actual bombs he probably
3: I hope it was successful.
8: He's
3: but reporting on the existence of a report that says it might not have been is not a treasonous act.
8: Under a mountain, devastated and obliterated. So if you want to make an assessment,
1: it just further divides our country. It further divides our country. Why can't you respond to it like this?
3: Where the report Without making it political, without bringing in the troops, okay?
1: You
3: want to make it less political, but who's really politicizing it?
1: They made it political. CNN, when they were framing their report, said this is a political issue. They used the word politics in their setup.
3: It's all politics.
8: What happened at Fordo?
1: This guy's not used the word politics one time yet.
3: Oh, he said political.
8: Agendas. Really deep. Because Iran's nuclear program is obliterated. And somebody somewhere is trying to leak something to say, with low confidence, we think maybe it's moderate. Those that dropped the bombs precisely in the right place know exactly what happened when that exploded. And you know who else knows? Iran. That's why they came to the table right away, because their nuclear capabilities have been set back beyond what they thought were possible because of the courage of a commander-in-chief who led our troops, despite what the fake.
1: So here's the deal. What is Iran? What's Iran and Israel saying?
3: Iran just declared a victory over Israel in the U.S. That was on the Fox News that you had up there cry on when I saw it there earlier. So I don't know. I don't trust Iran. I don't think they won this.
1: CNN Communications, we stand 100% behind Natasha, what is it?
2: Bertrand's
1: journalism, and specifically her and her colleagues reporting that the early intelligence assessment of the U.S. attack on the Iran nuclear facility, CNN's reporting made it clear that this was an initial finding that could change with additional intelligence. We are extremely... We have extensively covered Donald Trump's own deep skepticism about it. However, we do not believe it is reasonable to criticize CNN reporters for accurately reporting the existence of an assessment and accurately characterizing its findings, which are in the public interest.
3: I wouldn't disagree with that position of it. I don't see this as an attack on Trump. I don't know how saying it may have only been set back a few months or a year.
1: And I'm not sticking up for Donald Trump. I'm like, why can't we even agree or celebrate when we do something that potentially is good for this particular situation we have in the Middle East? What we potentially did is not a bad. There's no way to slice it as a bad thing.
2: A lot of people didn't want us to go over there,
3: including Republicans, including a lot of Republicans.
1: So then, what else do you do?
3: I think Trump handled it perfectly.
1: If you don't, okay, I know, and thank you, and I do too.
3: I'm not questioning the bombing of the nuclear sites.
1: I want you to take the other approach for the other people that think what we shouldn't have done it. My question is to you, and I agree with you. I think we should have done it. I hope that it was as successful as they say it is. I hope that Iran's nuclear capabilities have been knocked down a decade, and I hope that everybody abides by this ceasefire agreement, and then everything seems to work out. But for those that think we shouldn't have done it, give me what their reasoning is. I know it's not your reasoning, but what's their reasoning? What else should we have done?
3: No, their opinion is we're America first. That's not our fight. It's not our job to defend Israel. We don't need to entangle ourselves in the Middle East in another costly needlessly expensive war where U.S. men and women go and die unnecessarily for the financial benefit of major corporations.
1: And this has not triggered a war. China and Russia are nowhere near it. It's brought stability in the Middle East, which it's much needed. It's not.
3: You're asking the people why they were initially against
1: wrong.
3: It.
1: They're wrong.
7: Well, they are wrong. And they're backpedaling.
1: Does anybody have the ability to say, you know what? God damn it, I was wrong.
3: No.
1: Nobody does.
3: Nobody admits defeat.
1: If you're a Democrat
3: ever.
1: Or you're a Republican or
2: you mean us or like our leaders?
1: No, I'm talking about like the media or the proponents that said that we should not have done this. You know, is there anybody that has the ability to say, you know what? I've not been a Donald Trump proponent. I'm a Democrat. I don't really like him. But you know what? I think this was the right call. And if what truly the destruction that happened, that's the right call. And it brings stability in the Middle East. If I thought there was going to be I thought it was going to trigger a world war. Oh, my God, China. Oh, my God, Russia. None of that has happened. None of that has happened. So does anybody, including women like this Crockett bitch, does anybody have the ability to say, we got it right? We got it right. We've stabilized the region. China and Russia are not getting involved. We're not putting any boots in the ground. It's not World War III. And we potentially, if the reports are correct, have taken the nuclear capabilities from Iran away for a long time.
7: This just in from the Macho News Network. The conversion facilities in Isfahan have been destroyed, and it takes 8 to 10 years for them to rebuild that. So without that, they can't actually make the bomb.
3: That's the big thing. Because they still have the material that's probably 60% enriched.
7: And that's encased in rubble. So
3: yeah. Well, no, they got that stuff out.
7: There was trucks on Thursday before. Yes,
3: yeah, they got that stuff out of there.
1: But what I'm saying is
2: uranium with nowhere to go.
1: But yeah. I mean, I'm saying when they put it, they're going to put it on Marketplace.
3: Yeah, it's on eBay right now.
7: Well, the three options they were saying is if it went to Iraq, we're screwed. But they think it went to China or Russia, and they're going to back channel talk to them to hold on to it for us.
1: Well, let them have. They already got some anyway.
7: They're going to pay some money to hold
1: on
7: to
1: it. So what I'm saying is, like, I just get tired of the fighting. Why can't we democratically and republically, as Republicans and Democrats and as naysayers and as people that like Trump and hate Trump and like Kamala, and hey, why can't we say in this particular situation, like when Ronald Reagan made some strategic moves militarily, we all seem to have backed him, when realistically Ronald Reagan actually was quite shady. Ronald Reagan, man, in today's world probably would have been set up for impeachment. We all sit here and say, oh my God, one of the greatest Republican presidents of all time was rapping Ronnie Reagan. Yeah, he was pretty shady. There was a lot of shady stuff that happened under his watch. But you know what? If you're just going to be intellectually honest, first one of the day, I don't know how you can pick this apart. And you know what? Even if it didn't succeed as much as you wanted it, we had to do it. We had to do it. And for all of you that thought A, B, C, and D were going to happen, we're going to get into war. China's going to be involved. Russia's going to be involved. None of that happened.
3: No, as we sit here right now, it was an absolute success, regardless of how far they set back around Iran's program. I do think it is a relevant discussion for the nation to be having to know how far that is actually set back. And when there are government reports, leaked or not, that suggests that maybe it wasn't as successful as they were immediately screaming and crying that it was, then maybe we have that conversation. And maybe we don't make it so political and drag troops into it as if somehow we're disparaging what the bombers did. You know, you can hit your target and it still not have its desired effects. Bombs don't always blow up. Targets aren't always properly plotted out and planned out. We are estimating how deep those tunnels were there. We don't know the exact depths of their tunnels. We haven't been in them.
9: Yeah, but Brian, I think the point too is that which is getting annoying to some people, is every single thing that has happened under this administration gets criticized and is never a positive.
3: Well, but part of it is
1: that's politics.
3: But part of it too. Part of it too is coming out of the gates and thumping your chest, saying everything's obliterated. We know this when you actually don't. Like that's part of there's a response to has a response.
1: My response is, what did Sleepy Joe do for 4 years?
3: He slept.
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1: 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It's one of our number one podcasts. 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Just don't miss it. It's the Blizzard, starring Seth Kushner and Brian the Babyface Matroni. Hello.
3: Morning, Bubba. This is Mike from Miami.
1: Hi, Mike.
3: How's it going?
1: Good.
3: So, real quick, I'm sure you're aware of it, but times have changed. I mean, it's definitely not what it used to be. Everything from the TV has, changed. The cartoons have changed. Changing of the labels on syrup. I mean, the list just goes on and on. America just got pussified real quick. The whole thing, everybody gets a trophy. Yep. It just, even to the part of having these kids go to the bathroom in cat litter boxes. It's true. One day you brought it up, and I asked my old lady. She works for the school board. It's true.
1: Mm-hmm.
3: It's
1: the old lady.
2: I saw it on Facebook.
3: What it used to be.
4: Well, yeah. and like you know, people used to respect the results of elections, and that now they can't. Nobody can lose. I mean, I'm with you, man. Yeah. It's crazy.
1: It's soft. We become soft. Yeah. We've become woke.
3: Absolutely.
1: Woke. Appreciate your call, my friend out of Miami. Thank you. Hello.
5: Hello?
1: Yes.
5: Hi, this is Ellie.
1: Hi, Ellie. This is Bubba.
5: Good. I was hoping it was you. I called your number.
1: Yeah. Well, thank you. What can I do for you, Ellie?
2: Want a knife?
5: I ordered a backpack. I'm waiting for it to arrive.
1: Oh, it should be there anyway. Lemmy took about 200 backpacks to the airport yesterday.
6: Yes, he did.
1: He's got more stuff to take today.
6: Perfect.
5: Anyway, I wanted to touch base with a couple of things you said.
1: Okay, Ellie.
5: So,
4: Ellie.
5: Gotcha politics and gotcha journalism. That's where we're at.
1: Mm-hmm.
5: Kamala Harris set that up with the whole border thing. You know, everybody checked our border until they got in, Joe and Kamala, and then she just decided, watch what I can do. And we know how that worked out.
1: I think the border is one issue that, yes, we should be very concerned about, what the other administration did prior to us, yes.
5: Yeah, but that seems to be the whole national attitude is gotcha. I own a small business, and, you know, I get taken a lot if I'm not careful. It's gotcha. If you can screw someone over, make someone look bad, that's what everybody cares about.
1: Yeah,
4: like not paying for windows in your skyscrapers like that, like screw over small businesses like that?
5: Exactly.
4: Exactly. Yeah, no, it's sick. I agree.
5: Another thing I wanted to say, and this is why I watch your show, one of the main reasons, admitting you're wrong. I love that. I love that you guys work through the process live on air. It's fantastic. People should learn from you.
1: Well, thank you for that. It doesn't happen a lot, but it did happen today. And you know, obviously the guests that we have are all very smart in their own little way, even Lasker on the street level way.
6: How about that?
1: And Brian, you know, Brian's probably one of the smartest that we have in here on Thursday. And Thursday's show is one of the most listened and watched and favorite show because of Brian. And you know, I'm thankful for Brian, and I'm thankful for my other people, and more importantly, I'm thankful for you. How do you catch us on YouTube, Facebook? How do you get us, Ellie?
5: I listen to you on Florida Man Radio. In Fort Walton.
1: All right. Oh, okay. So on 103.1.
5: That's right.
1: Oh, fantastic! Right. You know, Shannon Burke in the afternoon, me, us in the morning.
5: Yep.
6: We have a lot of women.
5: I
6: up
5: first
6: in the
5: started
6: panhandle.
5: Listening to you in 2001 when I first relocated here. I was here back in the 70s, and then I was gone for a bit, came back in 2001, and I've been listening every time
1: and
5: I can.
1: I was there for a while, and then a gentleman named Matt Stone pulled me off He hates me, even though I don't know if I should be saying that or not, because he's in charge. I guess he's in charge of Fort Walton Beach. So I hope that we don't get canceled in Fort Walton Beach, because that guy, him and I had a really bad situation one time. Probably one of the most disrespectful. Wow. One of the most disrespectful things that a manager has ever done to me.
6: Yeah.
1: So I hope I'm okay up there. I don't know. I could get canceled. I could get canceled from Fort Walton Beach at any time.
5: I don't want to lose you guys. Hey, the other thing. I just forgot it.
1: Well, just think about it. You got a couple minutes to think about it before I got to let you go.
5: Well, I just love you guys, and I don't. Like I said, I was here in the '70s, and I came back in 2001, and we did lose you off air for a while there in Fort Walton. I just recently found you, but I've got you available on Facebook as well.
1: All right.
5: So,
4: we knew you were using Facebook.
1: And if we come up to Fort Walton Beach, I hope you come up and see us.
5: I would love to. Oh, I know what I was going to say. I used to have Cirrus Radio when I first got my new truck.
1: Right.
5: It came with a Cirrus package. And when it expired, I just let it go because I'm not about paying more for things I don't actually need. So Cirrus Radio has been hitting me up a lot lately to renew my subscription with them. And so I've been emailing them back and telling them that when they bring your show back on the air, that I would be happy to renew my subscription.
1: And actually, and you know what, Ellie, that does really help, because they do look at that stuff. I know a guy that still works there, and that, like, if people and anybody that's listening to my show, if you get surveys or you cancel your Sirius XM and you have correspondence with a call center rep or an email, and you put if you bring Bubba the Love Sponge back, you would subscribe again. That does help. And listen, let me tell you something. I had a conversation with Tom Bean yesterday, my agent, about the uncertainty of what Howard's going to do. A lot of people are thinking that Howard's not coming back. Right. And, whenever he does announce that, in conjunction with, my documentary and other things, we might take another stab at that. We might try to contact them and take another stab at that.
4: I would love for that to work out, Bubba. I was going to say, but Howard's ego won't let him not be on the air.
1: I'm just saying.
5: I put that on Facebook, that I would go back to Cirrus if they put you on the air, and quite a few people have hit on that. So hopefully it helps.
1: It does.
5: I'd be happy to try it again.
1: Ellie. And Ellie, when we finally make it up to Fort Walton Beach, which I hope is soon, if Matt Stone doesn't cancel us, I'd love to meet you,
2: friend. Can we stay at your house?
1: We're going to get hotel rooms.
5: Tara's going to pay for it. Nice.
1: Ellie, good talking to you, my friend.
5: Thank you. You guys rock on.
1: All right. Thank you. Rock on.
4: Man, grandmas love those backpacks.
1: They do.
4: It's crazy.
2: Where'd you get that she was a grandma?
4: Oh, she said she was in Florida in the 70s, and she's back.
2: She could have been a miniature child then.
1: Right. She could have been five.
4: Listen,
1: right?
4: If you were five in 1972, chances are you're a grandma by now.
6: We do got a lot of older women that listen to us.
4: Yeah, we do. It's refreshing.
1: We do.
2: Yeah, they're still living, breathing sexual creatures. We don't need to put them down or look at them like they're aliens.
4: Why are you putting them down?
2: Sexual part, we're highlighting them.
1: No, we're not. We're putting them over. Saying, my God, you wouldn't believe how many older gals we got listening to.
2: They're called cougs.
1: We got cougs. We got cougs.
2: Are they pumas?
1: We got cougs.
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2: Tomorrow I have Gus. And I think that social influencer, Justin Nunley.
3: Nunley.
4: Danger. Justin Danger Nunley.
2: I may have to get a hold of a Macho Man and get a Zoom link. If Gus wants to go Zoom or just straight phone, I'll have to ask here momentarily. Did you see where the Liver King started screwing with Joe Rogan? Joe Rogan's been a big, like he's like this Liver King guy's all, you know, there's no way.
5: Well, Liver King came out that he had that he was on steroids.
2: Right.
4: Yeah.
2: And so he's, you know, and Joe Rogan just called it straight down the middle. Like, listen, buddy, you're doing more than just eating animals' liver. And, you know, you're on the junk. Liver King came out and said he was on the junk. And then all of a sudden got a little chippy with Joe. Next thing you know, Liver King's traveling to Austin to try to kick Joe's ass. Needless to say, I think he's in jail right now. Terrorist threats.
3: Yes.
2: People that do the same thing to our show, I'm not going to mention any names, should probably, take note that when you call and make threats and things like that, that you can't do that. You can call in and call me a fat ass and whatever, but when you're making threats, leaving threats on people's voicemails and things like that, that sometimes can be, can get you arrested.
6: Man known as the Liver King has been arrested for allegedly threatening podcast host Joe Rogan. That's according to the Austin.
2: Now, granted,
6: the Liver King.
2: Now, granted, Joe Rogan's got far more rights and is liked more in Austin, Texas than I am here in Tampa, Florida. You could literally do anything you want to me. You can steal from me. You can show up like Kenneth Kimberlin and say you're going to shoot me, put two in the neck. Again, you can steal from me. It's okay. I don't have the same rights the average person does here in Hillsborough County. My girlfriend can get her ass kicked. They let that guy go.
6: Has been arrested for allegedly threatening podcast host Joe Rogan. That's according to the Austin Police Department. Detectives are saying that they reviewed social media posts from the Liver King, whose real name is Brian Johnson, which included threatening statements to Rogan as Johnson traveled to Austin, Texas, where Rogan lives. This video we have posted to Johnson's Instagram appears to show his arrest. This is outside a hotel in Texas. His hands are in cuffs, and then he was placed in a police vehicle. The Liver King has amassed millions of followers online for his controversial lifestyle, which included raising and slaughtering his own livestock, consuming their raw organs, and then suffering through extreme workouts as well. I want to bring in ABC News Justice and Homeland Security reporter Luke Barr. I hope you're not having lunch. Luke, what more do we know about his arrest, and where does it go from here?
7: Well, Kena, what we know is that starting on Monday, the man known as the Liver King, but his government name is Brian Johnson, started posting and wanting to pick allegedly a fight with Joe Rogan. He said, quote, "Man to man, I'm picking a fight with you." Drew the interest.
2: And Lummi, we've had similar, people make similar threats.
7: So the Austin Police Department, where Joe Rogan lives, and he records the Joe Rogan Experience, they looked at these posts. They saw him traveling to Austin. They issued an arrest warrant.
2: I've had people travel to my studios, Lummi. Two in the neck.
3: Yes.
7: For a Class B misdemeanor, making terrorist threats. And then he was taken into cuffs, as you just saw, by the Austin Police Department when he arrived in Austin about 6 o'clock on Tuesday night. He still remains in the Travis County Jail. He has to post a $20,000 bond, has a court appearance tomorrow.
2: Now, Brian, does a $20,000 bond mean you need to come up with two G's?
4: If you have a bail bondsman, yeah.
7: The Austin Police Department took these threats seriously enough to issue an arrest warrant and to go get him, Kana.
6: All right, Luke Barwell, our thanks to you.
4: Speaking of eating liver, Bubba.
2: Yeah, speaking of which, I wanted to get by. You guys said you had a new proposal for me with regards to a food review.
4: Since you seem
2: Seth Kushner.
4: Since you seem too busy to do one, would you be okay with Seth and I doing one?
2: I am not too busy to do them, and I'm going to start doing them again, but that particular genre you can never have enough of. And you two bozos make an interesting dichotomy, and I would love as much as that as you could give me as you can.
4: And we can pay homage to you with it?
2: You can do whatever you want. You
4: perfect.
2: You don't have to mention me if you don't want. If you guys just wanted to make it the Blizzard food review, and it doesn't have to be about me at all. It'll be on my channel, of course.
4: Of course.
2: On our YouTube channel.
5: What if we? What if it was like kind of honoring you in like a spoof kind of way?
2: Oh, sure. Absolutely. You can do that. I can see. I know.
5: Or kind of rub the burger on our face and stuff to really get its essence.
2: Mm-hmm. You guys are telling on yourselves. It's going to be a burial.
5: Well, no, we've got other punchlines. I mean,
2: it's a Bubba burial. It's a Bubba burial at the food review. Yeah, sure. No problem, guys.
5: Well, or we're thinking about going and eating rabbit food like hummus and, you know, things like that. Tapas, small plates.
1: Oh,
2: yeah.
1: Nice.
2: Yeah, things that I won't eat. So be like, yeah, you're not going to get this from the fat ass. Only us in shape vegetarians are going to like this.
4: Round is a shape, I guess.
2: So, no, I have no problem. I'm most excited about the show being over. And more importantly, you two step it up and doing your Blizzard thing. I know you're going to.

0: Is he Bubba Army?
1: He's in the chat room.
0: Oh, fantastic. Looks like somebody's getting called out. The blizzard next. They usually get to it by like 15 or 20 after, right?
2: Something yeah, 15 like that? After sounds great.
0: Fantastic. Appreciate y'all.
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0: If you're looking at the camera for the first time, you're like, oh my God, what happened to Seth? Did he get cancer?
1: Oh my God, dude.
0: Is he going through chemo?
1: Jesus.
0: No, he's not. He decided one day to be a pimp, and he was shaving his beard in the garage, and he's like, screw it. I want to see how tough I look as a bald guy.
2: Looks
0: Boom,
2: good.
0: There it is. And we put a poll. By the way, we disclosed it for the first time on Clem Kush yesterday. So there were a few. There's a smattering of people that saw that.
1: The people that pay the big bucks, $5 a month, they got to see it first.
0: Boy, from one extreme to the other. Look at Tuttle. He doesn't. He looks like a hip. He needs a bald head. You need some type of hair design. And Tuttle,
1: design.
0: I mean that greasy parted down the middle. It just makes your forehead look bigger. So you wonder why you're striking out with Kristen. It's the hair.
1: Oh
0: buddy.
1: My God.
3: 5 minutes in.
0: No,
3: 5 minutes.
1: 2 minutes, Tuttle.
0: Two minutes and 20 seconds to be exact, Tuttle. So sorry.
4: Such a video.
0: Thank you.
3: I have a huge head. If I get it shaved, you're talking about having a big forehead already. What do you think it's going to look like when I shave my damn hair?
1: Is it misshapen, Tuttle, or is it just big?
0: No, his forehead's perfect. Your forehead's perfect. It's better than that grease ball cut down the middle gimmick that you're working with, my friend.
3: Well, I just washed it last night.
0: Oh, did you?
3: Yes.
0: Maybe that's conditioner. I don't know, my friend. But now it's going to the side. Now your eyeglasses are like curtain rods for the stuff on the side. Like your eyeglasses are almost like horse blinders that keep the hair.
1: Isn't it great that he still has hair though? Like he's got
0: a nice head of hair. Tuttle, how old are you?
3: I'll be 46 November 24th.
0: You got a nice full of hair. Lummy, you're in your third. Aren't you still in your? Are you?
4: No,
0: in your,
4: I'm 40. No,
0: you got a good thing of hair too.
4: Thank
0: you.
4: God.
0: Really do.
4: Yeah, so it's everywhere. Yeah.
0: So anyway,
3: my mom and dad never lost their hair at all. Well, my mom did whenever she had chemo a couple of times.
0: But your dad, Wayne, he kept a full head of hair clear to his last breath.
3: Yeah, my dad said, you know, my dad always made uncomfortable jokes back in the day, and he was like, the only good part about your mom going through chemo, she lost all the hair on her vagina.
1: Oh, my.
0: Your dad would say that?
3: Yeah.
0: Right there at the campfire?
3: Yep.
0: Yeah. So listen, Lummy, I've been getting a couple emails saying, did you guys get pulled off TuneIn? I listen to the show via TuneIn, and I can't hear it. Listen. You can't go to the old TuneIn. I'm going to actually throw it over to Lummy. Lummy, you explain it because I don't quite know. I know
4: the Love Sponge one. You can't go to the old Bubba Army app. It's pretty easy. It's Bubba Army Radio.
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0: No, that's not the first part. The first part is you probably go to TuneIn.
4: Oh, yeah, sorry. You click on TuneIn.
0: Yeah.
4: And when you get to TuneIn, you go to...
0: So you go to TuneIn, and then once you're in TuneIn, with a little search gimmick, you type in what? Bubba Army HQ?
4: No, you just type in Bubba Army Radio.
0: Right.
4: And there it is. And it says Bubba Army Radio on the...
0: All right, so just to prove all the naysayers and all the haters, because we got a ton of them... wrong. Why don't you click on it?
4: I'm waiting for the ads to...
0: the ads.
4: You got three ads.
0: Yeah, we're making about 8 cents on that. And so anyway, once the ads get done, then, Lummy, you'll be able to put your telephone up to the microphone and show the fine people that are using the wrong app that indeed we're still on TuneIn.
4: Yes.
0: As good as we ever have been. You just have to update the app. The old app doesn't... With the old TuneIn app... Or app within TuneIn.
4: Yeah,
0: does
4: the name,
0: it more.
4: Yeah, yes,
0: it's a new one. There and it's go. Which? But Bubba Army Radio?
4: Bubba Army Radio.
0: All right, are you ready to go?
4: Now it's giving me a pre-roll.
0: Jesus, my God. Tuttle, a lot of... So just to keep you sharp, Tuttle, and to give you notice...
3: Okay.
0: I got a lot of Tuttle notes right out of the box.
3: Oh, I figured.
0: Yeah. Tuttle, when's the last time you did have your hair cut? You know, like, are you growing it out for a reason?
3: It's been about 7 months.
0: Yeah, and if you were to cut it, how would it be? Let me. Are they still pre-rolling?
4: Jesus, here we go.
0: All right, hold on. Your dad would say that.
3: Yeah,
0: right there. There you go.
3: Way behind.
0: Yeah, way behind. But that's great. I'll take way behind the non-existent all day.
4: Yep, there it is.
0: All right, thank you. Let me turn it off.
4: Yep, got it.
0: So Tuttle, if you were to go with a hairstyle, would it be a fade with a little on top? What would it be like?
3: Well, so I will say this. One of the biggest fights that me and Kristen got into towards the end of our marriage.
0: Was your hair?
3: I lost a bet on the Monsters, and I had to shave my hair. And now, the hair that I had was down below my shoulders at the time. It was way longer than
0: this. So you're kind of like a little hippie.
3: I wouldn't say hippie.
0: It looks like that's what you're trying to... That's where you're trying to go with this, is kind of a surfer hippie kind of guy. It looks like that's what you're trying to pull off, or that's at least your journey is where you're trying to head with this. Because there's no style at all except just parted right down the middle. And listen, I'm not being critical, my friend. I'm being inquisitive.
3: I've been so busy with work and I just haven't gotten down there. I guess I'm procrastinating on getting my hair cut.
0: No, please don't let me change your mind. If that's, you can very well say to me, Bubba, this is kind of what I'm going with. This seems to be working with the homeless chick and with the laundry room girl. You had a couple different lures in the water. Last time we spoke to you 2 weeks, you still got the. I'm going to be honest with you, Tuttle. Don't get mad at me, but I've watched a couple of the Kristen deals. There ain't nothing there. There ain't nothing there. She's
3: okay.
0: She's not playing you, but she likes to be on the air. She likes to do the podcast. As long as you know, like, I don't want you pissing up a rope and thinking that there's anything there, because there ain't.
3: Okay.
0: I can just tell.
3: If that's what you want to believe, then I'll let you believe it then.
0: Turn it around on me. My relationship radar is off.
3: No, I look, at this point, I'm...
0: I mean, Seth said the same thing privately.
3: Seth is on your train.
0: Well, no, Seth, yeah, kind of a little bit.
3: Jesus Christ!
0: I threw Seth under the bus a little bit. Well, we had a little pre-show talk by, like, you know, we think that you might have a better chance with these other chicks. I think Tuttle. I think Kristen's checked out on the romance. She's checked in on the friendship, very much so.
3: Well, she's not dating anybody at all.
0: But she's not gonna. You know, I don't think your penis is going to be anywhere near her vagina anytime soon. I think you should stick with the laundry girl, maybe.
3: Listen, I'm having a good time doing what I'm doing with Kristen, and I'm happy with that right now, okay? I'm doing that. I've talked to...

0: honestly, I said, Tuttle and I really, whenever we talk, I said, we really never talk about that at all unless it's something that you bring up. I just, it's only something that...
1: Or I bring up.
0: Yeah, it's only something that really gets talked about on the show. I just, whatever he has going on in his life, I know it's a kind of an intricate situation, so I just let it, you know, play out however it needs to.
2: Look, I'll tell you this.
1: Shoot us straight.
2: I'll shoot you straight. Okay. I really messed up. I was a complete asshole towards the end of the marriage. I was lying, stealing, drinking. Yes. It was, and you know, it's not something you can jump right back into. We've had conversations about this.
1: Hey, Tuttle, look what I got. Somebody sent me, I don't know if this is like a commemorative deal, but it's called Row 94.
0: He's pouring his heart out.
1: Kentucky straight whiskey.
3: Oh, that's from the Creative Loafing Girl.
1: Yeah, the Creative Loafing Girl. Like, this is a new brand that's up in, it's a bottle of bourbon. Boy, would you be hitting that? Would you, listen, back in the old days when you were living at my Ray shop, you probably would have stolen this from me.
2: Yeah. Yeah, you got mad at one of the maddest times you ever got at me. You had some of that red apple cider that they brought here.
1: Yeah.
2: You told me to bring some to the Puerto Rican mechanics next to your Ray shop.
1: Right.
2: And like a true alcoholic, I grabbed a couple of them.
1: Oh, you grabbed two and took one.
2: Yeah, and then you saw two missing and you ripped my ass.
1: Because I knew you're an alcoholic and you stole it. Yeah. So anyway, I didn't mean to. I was just distracted by this bourbon, knowing that you used to be a big bourbon guy. So you're saying, Tort, you're getting into your failure as a husband towards the latter part of you and Kristen's relationship. Sorry for the break-in, guys. Go ahead.
2: No, but it's just I really messed up, and she, you know, she okay, said
1: but I
2: she's
1: mean,
2: already.
1: How much longer is she? It's been a decade. And you've been clean for, how long you been clean for?
2: When did I get out of the funny farm? So like end of 2019?
1: Yeah, so you've been clean for 6 years. You've been clean for 6 years. You've been doing podcasting and content with her for what, two?
2: I'd say about a year and a half, 2 years.
1: I mean, what is left to prove? Clean for six. You and I are hanging out together and you can see that I'm clean. Thin, sexy, you know, like surfer-like hair. Like, how much more does she need to know that you're a changed man? And, that, you know, she was giving ass to a guy that was the devil back in the day, and you're in a perfect angel right now on top of, I mean, you own your own house. I mean, you're locking up the laundry room at night, getting extra money there, running the bingo scam. I mean, you're clean. You got, you know, a couple different, you know, podcasts and things like that. You got a managerial job. You got a take home car. You got insurance benefits. I mean, you're on top. This is like you being me back in 07 when I had, you know, 17 affiliates and I was on Sirius NXM making a big money. I mean, you're on top. Right. You're very much on top of your game right now. This is when she should be ravishing you.
2: Mm-hmm. I lied to her that I was paying the mortgage on the home. We lost that. Lied about paying car payments. Both of those got repoed in front of the house. I got arrested because I tried to fight the repo man and he pepper sprayed me.
1: Okay.
2: So
0: I didn't even know about this. Did you know about this, Bubba?
1: No, I did not.
0: Oh, no.
1: So hold on now. You're talking about your past life and the things that she probably still remembers and holds against you when it comes to doling out the ass.
2: Yeah.
1: Okay. I get it. Continue on.
2: And you know, towards the end, like...
1: Then you got arrested for having the wrong kind of e-pass, right?
2: Yeah, that was pretty embarrassing. Walking out of the jail and my dad and Kristen being there. And her gay friend, too. That was kind of awkward.
1: Right. You know what that shows you? That she'd already switched at that point.
2: No, she didn't.
1: She's like, my husband's been in jail two times in the last 6 months. One was fighting the repo guy, and the other one was having a suspended driver's license while going through an e-pass lane. They threw you in there, and then as soon as it could have been just an in-and-out, release you on your own recognizance kind of deal, but I guess you started fiending for your pain pills.

0: I don't know. They they made you stay for 3 days.
1: Yeah, and then there were so many times I lied about actually working. Do you remember, like, when you fired me after I crashed the website and stuff? I would drive to Tampa, sit across in the mall in case you needed me for something, and I would tell her that I was working every single day. And
0: so
1: then when
0: how many
1: payday-
0: how many days would you sit there in the mall and we never need you?
1: About two and a half months.
0: Two and a half, just sitting there.
1: Yep.
0: Hoping the phone would ring.
1: Mm-hmm.
0: And we never, I mean, we had moved on.
1: There were a couple of times I would listen to the show and then I would text Spice and be like, does Bubba need me to do a stunt for this or whatever? Like, yeah, I was real thirsty for Bubba the Love Sponge.
0: All right. So that's the Kristen situation. That's dating back to when you were a screw up and why she still might hold some things against you.
2: But had you not ever talked about that before, Tuttle? The stuff you just said about, you know, lying and getting repoed and getting pepper sprayed by the repo man.
0: I never heard the repo man.
3: Tuttle has talked about it. It was like back, 2016? When Tuttle was opening
0: Tuttle,
3: up a little
0: bit. Do you think that there's ever going to be a moment of clarity that Kristen could have where she's like, okay, it's official. He switched. He's a good dude. You know, I'm not necessarily romantically involved with anybody. I know him. I mean, are you good in bed?
1: I mean, I got to do other things before I get to the stabbing part of it.
2: Oh, goodness gracious.
0: Okay, what are some of the other things?
1: Maybe a little oral, cuz I'm pretty good at that. I got some good tongue skills.
2: Holy right. Hell.
0: Okay.
2: Okay.
0: All right, but I mean, you guys aren't even. See, here's the thing. I don't think that we truly know collectively what's really happening between you. I think you're a real good poker player, and I think there.
2: Are you saying he doesn't have good oral skills?
0: No. I'm saying he's probably. I'm saying he's probably got really good oral skills.
2: Okay, great.
0: And he could be using those good oral skills on Kristen, but they're just playing this whole big. Let's not, you know, expose our current truthful relationship status with the world.
1: She has said that we have talked about it and it's not out of question that, you know, it could, but a lot of lying, you know, you get lied to for 5, 6, 7 years and, you know, you lose the house and the car and you know, you're just a complete degenerate.
0: But you're not that. And you have an extended period of time of, listen, if you were 3 weeks sober and 3 weeks of having a new job and 3 weeks of having your act together and 3 weeks of, does she know that there's other chicks that are sniffling around the buckle brush a little bit?
1: Yeah.
0: She does. Does she know about, yes. Does she know about the unit?
1: Yeah, the unit, but not the homeless chick. Okay. I just thought that would be a bad look.
0: Yeah, but I'd stick with the unit because the unit, that could, a lot of times chicks will accelerate their romantic, timeline, if you will, if there's competition. You know what I'm saying?
1: Yeah. I mean, Kristen brings over like treats for my cat. The unit brought over a floor jack to check out my car the other day, you know? So, I mean, it's a difference of two worlds.
0: Seth has actually been given the okay by Phoebe. If he'd like to have a mechanically sound girlfriend, that would be fine by her. It'd end up saving them a lot of money. If he went on a date and the girl brought a floor jack and rotated his tires, she really wouldn't have a problem with that.
1: Tightened up my belts.
0: So, all right, so let's move on from Kristen, because I really don't think that I'm ever going to get any type of answer from you. I just don't. I think that you're really playing these cards close to your chest, and I think at this point it's a lost cause, not necessarily for you, but for me to get anything out of you. With regards how about what?
1: If we start a relationship and we, you know, we're back.
0: Yeah.
1: Now, do you have to get remarried?
0: No, you're married.
3: Yeah.
0: I mean, you're married. Unless you have filed for divorce and a Florida court has recognized that divorce, then no, you guys are married. Being married doesn't necessarily mean being together. It just means you didn't file the paperwork. You guys are still husband and wife.
1: Okay. Well, listen. you will be the first to know if I get in it.
0: Okay, but I don't have to. I mean, because it could hurt the show. And it can
1: no.
0: The minute that these haters know that you trust me, the minute that these haters know that you two are back together, they're going to prey on her. They're going to just make life miserable for you. You have no idea.
1: It's already happened.
0: The troll life that I live.
1: It's already happened. Somebody sent me a link. They were like, "There's a whole Kristen thread on Reddit," and I'm like, Don't go look. And I did, like an idiot.
0: And it was all bad.
1: Yeah.
0: Nothing good.
1: The self-esteem, man, they were all like, what is that golem-looking mother effer doing, you know, with Kristen? You know, was it a pity F?
0: Has she seen it?
1: She's been a part of that whole social media troll thing.
0: Oh, what do you mean she's been a part of it? She's a troll?
1: When I've been on your show, The Monsters, like, people used to come in to the tanning salon and say disgusting things to her.
0: Okay. Well, I would say that, you know, maybe privately, if you'd like to tell me you guys are trying to reconnect, that would be great. And if you wanted me to share that with the boys privately, but I would think that you guys keep playing the patty cake friendship only game, and because it just the trolls will just they will absolutely destroy it. They'll find out her address. They'll dox her. It's unbelievable the amount of hate that comes with this program, and more importantly, me, the amount of hate that comes with me. Why can't you just leave me alone? Let me do my show. It sucks. You hate it. Why do you have to fret and be obsessed with it? To me, it seems like as crazy as they think I am on the inside, have you taken a long, hard look at yourself and the fact that you spend an extreme amount of time of picking my show apart, trying to find out, you know, where I live, just trying to find out everything you can about me, but meanwhile, you hate my guts? That can't be mentally sound. At the end of the day. And I know you think I'm crazy, and I probably am. And I lay my life out there in the public eye every day, and I got to put up with a certain amount of that. But, man, enough's enough. Take a long, hard look at what you're doing, my friends.
1: Somebody even on the Reddit found the Facebook page because, like, Kristen separated, you know, it was probably a couple of months before anybody really knew anything. And they found the post where she explained everything about us getting separated and posted that up there.
0: Yeah, but that's kind of on her because she put it out there. You know what I'm saying? A little bit. But those sick effers went and dug 10 years deep ago on a Wayback Machine gimmick and found it. So, you know, whatever. Let's move on. So anyway, Tuttle, where do you stand with... I guess the last time we spoke, we had a couple different projects for you. You had just been introduced to this bigger girl, and when I say bigger, I don't mean like fat. I mean like softball big, like she's softball big.
1: Yeah, Oklahoma softball.
0: Yeah, big. And so you met her because you're picking up a couple extra bucks during the week by being the night security guard at the retirement community that you live in. And it's your responsibility to lock up the laundry room like at 9 p.m.
1: Yes.
0: And so one night you go, and if I have the story wrong, correct me, but one night you go to lock up the laundry room and there's still a load in the dry. There's still somebody using the dryer. So you're like, I'll come back like in 10 minutes because there was 10 minutes left on the timer and I'll be able to lock up after they've gotten their stuff. Well, it comes to find out it was this softball big girl. And does she have a name?
1: I would rather not say.
0: Not even first? I mean.
1: No, okay. No. We'll just call her the unit.
3: Just make something up.
0: No. We'll just call her the unit.
3: All right.
0: So the unit, she's this bigger girl, like almost 6 foot. You know, what would you say? 180? 175?
1: 175, yeah.
0: And she's this softball big girl. And Tuttle and her kind of hit it off a little bit.
1: Yes.
0: And then so the last time that we had talked to you, you had not been on a date, but I think your first date was going to potentially happen that night.
1: Yes.
0: And you were going to like either take her.
2: I think she was going to come over, right?
0: Yeah, she was going to come over. Yep. and that's the last that we knew. So pick it up from there if you could.
1: So she ended up coming over. We were going to watch some TV, nothing like in particular. We were just going to hang out, maybe sit on the back porch where, you know, because I got a nice little backyard and stuff.
0: Maybe get high. I mean, did she get high?
1: I didn't know if that would be appropriate, like the first like hangout.
0: Yeah, and how do you bring that up? Like how do you bring that up?
2: Just start smoking a joint and then say, do you want any?
0: Is that how you do it?
2: I mean, yeah. I would say I don't really know if it's a big... I mean, if you did heroin, I could see maybe that could be an awkward conversation.
1: What, but I started spiking it?
2: Yeah, I just thought weed might should be...
0: Bring out the spoon, start getting your Bic lighter and heating up the juice.
2: Yeah.
0: Yeah.
1: Crushing up oxys and snorting them.
2: Yeah. Freebasing, yeah. But I think exactly. That the weed probably is a slightly...
0: A little easier segue.
2: I'm thinking, but, yeah. You know, who knows?
0: So what? So you go back in the porch. Is weed in play?
1: No. We did not.
0: Okay.
1: I did not smoke. I just didn't think it was right thing to do.
0: Well,
1: like the
0: say,
1: first
0: hey,
1: thing.
0: Hey, you're like, hey, do you get high? You know, you get high. You want to get high? just some. You know,
2: is that what you're doing on a first date, Bubba? You're having a woman coming over to your house and be like, you get high, you get high. Are you scared?
0: There's no first dates with me.
2: I know you're usually getting suckled on the boss's couch on your first date, but I'm just saying that people out there, they got to work, they got to lay the groundwork.
0: You want to get high? I'm just saying, hey, man, you know, do you smoke weed? I think. Do you do weed or smoke weed is better than getting high, because when you say get high in today's world, that could be so many different things and a lot of it degenerate.
3: Yeah, but
0: whereas
3: I mean,
0: like weed is really just, I mean, hell, it's in a lot of cases, if you got your card, it's legal.
3: Well, but you could also do it almost like you're having a drink, because, you know, most adults, they will say, hey, do you want a drink?
0: You want a drink.
3: Yeah.
0: And if she says yes to a drink, then you got a 50-50 shot that she might want to get high.
3: Yeah, but if you don't even want to do a drink, be like, hey, you want to go out and smoke? And, you know, that's it. And she says no. Then you just say, do you mind if I do? And then maybe she joins in after.
1: Damn, I just think it's a bad look the first date
0: whatever. Okay, so it didn't happen. Your first dates are different than my first dates that used to happen back in the day. So
2: I didn't know Lemmy's offering, you know, smoking and drinking if you go over to his house.
3: You
2: gotta
3: bring it all,
2: he's
3: man.
2: So friendly.
0: So you guys go back in the back porch. Just kind of you don't drink. So Lummy, you got to understand the first drink parameters are not in play with Tuttle because he doesn't drink.
3: I was just saying because you know how 99% of the people that do drink, they're always, if you go to a house, they're like, hey, would you like a glass of wine or do you want to drink? Tuttle could have just been like, hey, do you want to smoke? Do you want to go smoke?
0: Whatever. Let's just move on. So Tuttle, you're in the back porch. And what happens? You and the unit on the back porch, and she's probably at this point. Probably playing with your cats or something.
1: No, my cats stay inside, but she came inside because I was just showing her around and stuff. Because I cleaned up everything. I shampooed the carpets, mopped the hardwood floors, like cleaned everything. The house smelled like a goddamn hospital almost because
0: nice.
1: I had it that clean.
0: And when a woman walks into a really clean house, it says a lot about you. It really does. It'd be like, you know what? This guy's got his act together, got a clean house. All right. That's, you know, that's a panty dropper in itself.
1: I clean every week, but, like, I do a deep clean probably, like, once, you know, a quarter or whatever, where I get everything.
0: But you deep clean.
1: Yeah, I deep clean.
0: So she comes in.
1: Mm-hmm. So let me back up a little bit. Winn-Dixie was having prime rib on sale, so I thought it would be a great move.
0: Unbelievable meat sales. They really do.
1: Nice. Yeah, so... So I got a prime rib already cooking in the oven because I wanted to, you know, I wanted to set the, you know, ambiance with some red meat cooking in there. Mm-hmm. I got the mash already on.
0: Figuring she, you know, in order to have a body like the unit, she probably needs that meat protein, you know, to be able to maintain, right?
1: Yeah, you got to get a gram of protein per pound to keep it up, man.
0: Right. So you got the prime rib cooking. You got the mashed potatoes made or close to being made. So you're ready for, you got a clean house. She walks in. You got dinner, you know, dinner cooking, so to speak. You go to the back, and then that's when it takes you to the back porch.
1: Yeah. So we're just hanging, you know, we're talking, finding out she is born and raised in Volusia County. So we have that in common. A lot of people.
0: That's a very much a plus because that shows you that she's kind of a country girl.
1: Yeah, and like she knew where I grew up at, knew where she grew up at, you know, just talked about it. Mm-hmm. I did find out the age range, though.
0: Oh, because you didn't really know how old she was.
1: Yeah.
0: Right, okay.
1: Now, I know I should not feel weird about it.
2: Is she 19, Tuttle?
1: No, okay. It's greater.
0: It's on the other end of the spectrum.
1: She's 34.
0: Perfect. You said, how old are you, 46?
2: Bill Belichick over here.
0: Yeah, 12, well, that's a 12 year, but that's a minus 12. That's pimp status, naughty. My friend. Naughty boy.
1: It just makes me feel a little weird, though.
0: Shut There's up. A big... Should make you feel like a goddamn stud. Should make you feel like.
1: Okay. Right. Anyways, so we're
0: don't
1: talking.
0: Don't mentally screw yourself out of this hot minus 12 ass, okay?
2: Was there, Tuttle, was there, like, could you tell that there was some sort of age gap when you were talking to her? Is that why you felt, really?
1: Yeah, I kind of felt like there was, and I also had already checked and stuff. Like, I know it's weird. Do people, like, do background show prep for a date, you know, to find them on social media?
0: Yeah, I think you...
2: Women do, sure.
0: Yeah. Women do, but I think it's good to know a little bit about her. Yeah, so you did a little prep on her. Found out her age, you know, found out some other things. She walks into the house. House smells immaculate. You got food cooking. And you find, you know, that she's 12 years younger than you are. I can absolutely not see a flaw in this so far. Like, this seems like, you know, a home run so far.
2: This ends with bending her over the crock pot.
0: Mm-hmm.
2: Okay, sorry.
1: I did have a crock pot out.
2: Yeah, I know. I told Bubba about the idea that you were. I don't know if you were still going with it, but I told him about the stew that you were making.
0: The perpetual stew.
1: I had to get rid of it. It looked like a witch's cauldron, yeah, and I just thought it looked weird.
0: Here's the deal, Tuttle. You can't do if we'll talk. You know what? Let's not get off the beat. Let's not get off the unit path.
2: It was a good idea, though, I thought it was a good idea.
0: We'll get into the perpetual stew idea here on another segment. I want to close the unit segment out. Okay, so she comes in. You got everything in the world going for you. You're attracted to her. She's a big girl, softball big. You say she's about 6 foot 170. There's obvious attraction there because, you know, you met her at the laundry room within the retirement community, and next thing you know, she's back at your house and you're fixing her dinner. There's obviously a connect there.
1: Yeah.
0: And so continue on.
1: So, we, you know, hanging out, just getting to know each other, then dinner was ready and stuff. I set the table, used some of my best china, which is just basically the dishes that my mom had that I had put away.
0: Right, but you but it's better than paper plates that you usually, you know.
1: Mm-hmm.
0: And listen, as a bachelor, which I've been before, paper plates are they're the best. Me and the merch crick, we don't eat it. We use paper plates. Why bring out the heavy dishes that you got to wash and that you got to put in the washing in the dishwasher? Paper plates, my friend. I don't care how affluent you are or how, you know, hoity-toity you are. Paper plates. But in your occasion, Tuttle, you want to bring out at least the porcelain plates, if you will.
1: Yeah. I did. And I set the table and stuff. I had everything nice. You know, it's been nice weather, had the windows open and stuff, you know, letting some fresh, cool air in. Because the house gets stale sometimes when it's shut up.
0: And that's a good feel. That's a nice, vibrant, you know, the wind, you know, brushing through the house, you know, a little bit more probably healthy than the HVAC system. You know what I'm saying?
1: Yeah.
0: All right, so let's pick it up here now.
1: So when we're eating, I really felt like... the opposite sex, like I was kind of like there was a gender role reversal because I was the one that could hardly finish my food. And I think she had seconds on the prime rib and mash.
0: Well, maybe that's a testament to your skill set with regards to your culinary, you know.
1: And she even I let her take the leftovers home, too.
0: Hell yeah. So you eat less than her.
1: She took my leftovers.
0: Okay, and then you get her, make a little doggy bag for her.
1: Yeah,
0: and I'm sure that you kind of probably put everything in the sink. Maybe do a preliminary rinse. you know, to be there. And then, so then after dinner, you got the doggy bag ready. She's got a full belly in her. What happens next?
1: So I know this is going to sound really, really corny. Okay. So we, you know, how we were going to watch some TV, maybe start a show or whatever. So I had the TV on where it automatically opens up the YouTube app. Okay.
0: Right.
1: I had one of like my videos or whatever from the show.
0: Right.
1: Up there. Just to kind of draw a conversation.
0: Oh, just
1: to talk about like what I do.
0: Maybe kind of like a little bit of a, hey, I got my own YouTube presence and I'm part of this big show and I do, you know, I'm kind of a media guy kind of deal.
1: Yeah.
0: Right.
1: Mm-hmm. And well, now we were also watching some of my older videos and she saw one where it was me fighting Drunk by Noon Don and what's the other girl. Remember when y'all had me fight the two?
0: Yes. And now, see, I don't know if that could go one or two ways, bud, where she's like, man, this guy likes to fight women, or, wow, that's kind of creative and fun.
1: She made a joke, and she said, I think I could take you.
0: Oh, okay. See, she, at that point.
2: Did you say, let's tussle?
0: Seth is right. She's throwing it. At that juncture, Ray Charles, I'm just telling you, she's throwing it out there. She's throwing it out there.
2: You think that's a let's have sex?
0: I think that's a let's mess around at least.
2: That's a predatory mindset, Bubba, but I love it.
0: Thank you.
2: Yeah.
0: You're the one that sniffed it out.
2: Yeah.
0: So anyway, so what happens when she goes in a smart ass type way? I think after watching your boxing skill set versus a woman, she says, I think I could take you.
1: Yeah. So she asks,
0: you should have said, let's go.
1: So.
0: And get into a little play fighting kind of deal. Next thing you know, she's got her knockers out.
1: I wish I would have done that, but I didn't. But she made the aggressive move.
0: Okay, which was
1: she went to the bathroom. Okay, I guess
0: listen. Anytime a girl goes to the bathroom and there's about something to go down, that means she's checking her fishiness.
1: No, yeah.
0: No. Yeah.
2: Come on.
1: Well, I don't know about that.
3: Make sure she's fresh.
0: Seth, she's just making sure she's not musty. Well, she takes a thing of toilet paper, she wipes her kitty, and then she smells it.
2: No.
0: Yes. Seth, I'm sorry that you're not up to speed.
2: How do you know that's what they do?
0: Because I know. I just know. Can't you give the old timer a little bit of credit that there's some things, like, I wouldn't argue with you right now about a sports card because you just know, and I should shut up and know my role and take an L. When it comes to what girls do while they're preparing to potentially mess around, I know, Seth, I just know, buddy. You just got to just trust me on this.
2: From Tara?
0: No, from all the experience I've had.
2: They go, oh, I was just in the bathroom just wiping my lady area and checking it.
0: Well,
2: they
0: might have to pee. And in doing that, they'll pre-smell or pre-test their vaginal area. And if they need to get a little bit of soap and water and kind of, you know, clean it up a little bit because she's been, you know, hasn't probably had a shower since the morning, she's getting ready to use her kitty. That's a responsible woman right there.
1: I was kind of sweating it a little bit because, you know, those little tabs, how your toilet seat can get a little loose or whatever.
0: Yeah,
1: like they'll kind of shimmy. So I had to like go to the hardware store and I couldn't find the right replacement for it. So I wasn't for sure if the load bearing was going to hold.
0: You got a loose toilet seat.
1: Yeah, but the last thing I would want is her sitting down in the toilet seat. You know, she's a little bit of a bigger girl, and didn't know if it was going to hold.
0: So she goes to the bathroom.
1: Mm-hmm.
0: We're assuming amongst even though Seth's a little freaked out about it, that she does a personal hygiene check, and now she comes back.
1: She comes back. Okay, so she was a little bit further away from me, but when she came and sat down, it was like almost her hip was touching my hip.
0: Mm-hmm.
1: Like almost.
0: This is really getting good. This is
1: okay.
0: Really getting good. Yes.
1: And then, you
0: know. Let me just score it like this. I cannot see how you, if you didn't get any ass off her, I can't see how you mess this up. Because all indicators is that she wants to do something.
1: Yeah, so she is locked in, eye contact, talking and stuff. And this is the first time, and I'm like, is this what girls see when guys go in for it?
0: Yeah. Yeah, you're kind of, you guys have kind of switched roles, and mm-hmm. and she's alpha, and you're kind of this, you know, the simp.
1: Mm-hmm. So she starts leaning in a little bit, and she grabs me by my collar and yeah. pulls me in.
0: Oh. I like it. Oh. Rough.
1: Yeah.
0: Like a Findom deal.
1: So we pretty much have about a 10 to 15 minute kind of make out session.
0: Nice. Yeah.
1: Heavy petting.
0: Yeah. Hold on. Let me. We got sound effects for that. Yes. So a 10 to 15 minute initiated by her heavy petting situation and make out. So does that mean, like, when we say heavy petting and make out, we obviously know is probably deep, you know, tongue kissing. But then is heavy petting, like, is she grabbing your privates?
1: Above the jeans.
0: Oh, wow. And are you on the jugs?
1: Yeah, I'm because I don't wear underwear. The zipper was frictioning up against the, you know, veiny part.
0: So at this point, you're cheese grinding your penis.
1: Yeah,
0: because you don't mm-hmm. wear underwear, and she's mm-hmm. she's, you know, stronger than the average woman. She's the unit. She's 6'1", 170, mm-hmm. and so she can put a lot of pressure on there. She's cheese grating the veiny portion of your penis.
1: Yeah,
0: and so then what happens?
1: Well, she gets the indication because, you know,
0: like
1: guys.
0: Ow, ow, ow, ow, ow, ow, ow, ow, ow, stop it, stop it.
1: No,
0: you're cheese grating my penis. I don't wear underwear, big unit.
1: She could detect this, a little hint of a snail trail starting to build up at the beginning of the jeans,
0: of
1: you know.
0: Of you. You mean, mm-hmm. you mean pop, roppy, copy yep. mop?
1: Yep.
0: Pre-copy mop?
1: Yep.
0: You got pre-copy mop.
1: Yeah, big
0: nice,
1: time.
0: Nice, nice.
1: Like, it was
0: quite noticeable.
1: It was like 18. It felt like I was 18 and 19 years old again.
0: Oh my God, this is the best way to open the show up ever. So anyway, I mean, like, how can the haters hate this? But they'll find a way to hate it.
1: So,
0: oh my God, Bubba didn't talk about politics when he opened up the show. Oh my God, he didn't talk about sports. He actually talked about Tuttle having potentially sex with the big girl. Isn't that what you want? Something funny? I think it's funnier than hell. I'm riveted. I'm actually half hard on the deal.
1: Very strong grip, too, by the way, from turning wrenches.
0: Right. Let's not forget, she's a diesel mechanic.
1: Yeah.
0: Yeah. So, at this point, Pat, you got to get it to the bedroom. You know, you can't do it right there on the couch.
3: No,
0: somebody that big.
3: Did he prepare before?
2: You asked him if he had some rubbers?
3: No, like, you know, maybe take care of himself before.
0: Yeah, I'm sure that you were probably recently showered, and did you, and I don't know how you keep your pubes, but did you thin them out? Did you trim them?
1: Oh, yeah, yeah, yeah.
3: Mm-hmm. No, I'm talking about, emptying the
1: chamber.
0: Oh, you mean doing a pre-chamber?
3: Yeah.
0: All right, yeah. Yeah. So you last
1: I do
0: longer?
1: That every morning before my morning shower.
0: Okay.
1: So.
0: Oh, okay. So you already had one in the, you know, you'd already accomplished one orgasm for the day.
1: And I've been using the pump, too, you know, which has been a game changer for me.
0: Everybody wants to make fun of the pump. I mean, can you see how much more vascular and the striations that you have on your penis when you use the pump?
1: Well, you're laying a lot more nice,
0: yeah,
1: you know?
0: You're laying nice. So
3: Troy knows in 25.
0: Thank you, Troy. By the way, did I recognize the 100 that Kastika gave us yesterday for Seth's new hairdo?
3: No.
0: There you go. Johnny K, 100 yesterday for Seth's new hairdo. So, Tuttle, my God, how do you... I'm going to be absolutely devastated if you mess this up.
1: I didn't mess it up, but just let me finish.
0: Let me continue on who?
1: Okay, so my left hand goes on her left butt cheek because, you know, she's got...
0: And that's a nice big ham hock, isn't it?
1: I've never felt a big ass that was that tight.
0: That was full of muscle.
1: Yeah.
0: Like a Clydesdale. You know what I'm saying?
1: I'm just trying to... The whole time, I'm like, what is her squat? Like, I mean...
0: Probably 5.5.
1: Yeah.
0: Yeah.
1: She's big time.
2: You're thinking too much, man.
0: She's doing macho-like reps. Yes. So you get a big handful of left ham hock, And then, would you try to bring her in closer to you, try to be a man? But you can't.
1: Yeah,
0: you really can't be a man. You can't be a man
2: these days
0: around somebody that's, you know, noticeably larger than you.
1: Okay, when we say large, we're not saying fat, guys.
0: No,
1: if you're just tuning in.
0: We're talking about a girl that played softball, and she's a diesel mechanic. She's 6'1", 170.
2: You said she's got an ass like a Clydesdale.
0: Yeah, but I mean, a Clydesdale.
1: He's not
0: when
1: lying.
0: When you look at a Clydesdale, do you think of fat horse or do you think of powerful horse?
3: A powerful muscular.
0: That's a powerful muscular farm working machine right there. So okay, so you get a nice big old handful of Clydesdale left ham hock,
1: and then it's what? Spilling out of my hand. So right. I move up the hips. Okay,
0: right.
1: Up to the waist,
0: mm-hmm.
1: and I grab the left boob. Okay, so like I'm you know we're still going at it and stuff.
0: And
1: okay,
0: she's still cheese grading the hell out of your wiener.
1: Oh, she's under now.
0: Oh, so you're unbuckled and out.
1: It's just through the top of the pants.
0: So unbuckled and in, or just, you know, through the pants, just not cheat. You've repositioned the zipper so that either you're not on, the zipper's not on any meat.
1: No, she just goes, lifts the shirt up and goes down the pants.
0: Oh, okay. That's what I'm saying.
1: That way.
0: All right. So she's, all right, cool. My pants are a little tight. Most girls can't get that distance to get in there. So, you know, and elastic's my best friend. So anyway, she's in. Now, does she actually have a grip on the deal?
1: Oh, yes.
0: Yeah, she's got an actual, she's got a motorcycle-like grip.
1: Soft hands, but a little callousy.
0: That's nice. That's a nice gimmick. So continue. You're on the left tee at this time. She's on the motorcycle grip, and then what happens?
1: So, in true total luck fashion, she gets a phone call.
3: Oh.
1: Find out she's a single mom.
0: She's a single mom, okay, and it's one of her kids.
1: Yeah,
0: mom, when are you gonna be home? Mom.
1: Grandma's looking after the kid.
0: Okay.
1: So we, messed around a little bit more, but then she definitely had to go. But she's coming over this weekend. I promise you, I'm sealing the deal. I don't I even really need the try.
0: No, you can just pick up where you left off. I mean.
1: But how could I be mad?
0: No. First of all, that's very understandable. But secondly, I mean, you're in, bud. You're in. Now you just got to realize, are you going to use a condom or are you going to go raw dog?
1: At this point,
0: I think I'd go raw dog. I mean,
1: but the last thing I need is a damn kid, man.
0: Well, I mean, there's different techniques. Pull out, whatever.
3: Average Joe, $50.
0: Thank you, Aaron. You're going to go condom like a sailor?
2: Chlamydia's making a comeback, Bubba.
1: I'm not worried about those type of STDs.
0: Well, here's the deal. You should probably have some condoms just in case she would.
1: Give her an option.
0: Well, in case she says, hey, when you get to that point, she may say, do you have a condom? And you have to have one.
1: I'm too quick when I don't have one.
0: Oh, okay, well, then maybe a condom's better for you. Because it gives you a little bit more longevity, even if you pregame.
1: Yeah, I mean, because you got to realize I've gone through a pretty bad dry spell.
0: Yeah, you haven't been up in guts. You haven't been up in some girl's guts for probably 2 or 3 years.
1: Ah, it's been longer than that.
0: Yeah,
2: you guys been sexting or anything?
1: No, I'm. Awkward enough? How awkward do you think I'd be sexting?
0: Did she text you about? Wow, that was hot. Like, have you had, what type of communications have you and the unit had?
1: How's your day? Do you want to hang out?
0: Has she thrown out, can't wait to see you on Friday, anything like that?
1: Yeah, no, she is looking forward to it. I need to figure out something. Do we do something at the house or do I take her out something?
0: I think you put it in her lap and you go, hey, a couple different options for, is it Friday or Saturday?
1: Saturday.
0: A couple different options on Saturday. Do you want to stay at home and do a home-cooked dinner again? Do you want to go out? Do you want to go to a club? Do you want to stay in and watch some movies? You throw a couple, let her make the decision, And that's also says a lot, too, because if she says, hey, you know, a nice dinner and what we did last time works, then you know.
1: But what manly duties and what male role am I playing in this relationship if I'm letting her make that decision as well, too?
0: You're not being a bitch in that situation. You're being a gentleman by giving her options. You're prepared as a man to fulfill every one of those options.
2: Now you tell her where she's going, Tuttle.
0: Yeah, but Tuttle, here's the thing. You're at a little bit of you're kind of maybe hurting yourself if you mandate something that you're going to do and she didn't have that in mind. You know what I'm saying? Like, what if she didn't want to go to a club and she didn't want to go down to Outback? She just wanted to get that.
1: But she can kill a blooming onion.
0: Yeah. Oh, yeah. But she can get. So you give her options as a gentleman. And that's forward thinking in itself by letting her, you know, determine what you guys want to do.
1: Okay.
0: And she's already established that she's a little bit more aggressive than you are. And so that's the deal. That's what you're dealing with.
1: All right. I'm not going to just question it. Just let it happen. I'm going to let her take me.
0: Yeah, let her take you. No, I mean, I would think I would stop if she wants to really take you, like peg you.
1: No, I'm not into that, but I don't think there's anything gay you can do with a woman.
0: I think that's a pretty, you know what? I think I should be a t-shirt. I think I should be the new St. Pete Legends relaunch.
2: Oh wow.
0: I don't think there's anything you can't do anything gay with as a man. It's a little wordy. As a man, you can't do anything gay with a woman. I think that works.
2: I think that's up for, I think people would like to have a conversation about that, but yeah, that works.
1: Well, it's in the definition, same sex, correct? I'm doing sexual things with the opposite sex.
0: Yeah, I think no matter what, at the end of the day.
2: What if she puts on something of the same sex?
0: I still don't think it's gay because it's a woman that's administering it.
1: And it's not a real one.
0: It's not a real thing. It's just a toy, an apparatus, if you will.
1: Do I want to? Am I like, oh, man, I'm going to buy one of these and ask her if she can do it later down the road?
0: You know, maybe have condoms ready to go, but don't have a strap-on ready to go. I mean, that's going to have to be like, if you want a strap-on, you're going to have to bring it. I don't have any. I'm sorry. I don't keep those in my back. I don't keep those in my laundry basket. Sorry. Well, anyway, Tuttle, it sounds like you have really played this thing great.
3: Average show, another 50, Dear Penthouse.
0: Dear Penthouse, this is a Penthouse story.
2: No way, Penthouse doesn't end with a phone call from the kid.
0: Yeah, true.
2: It ends with Tuttle getting his.
0: Right.
3: It's true.
1: I will.
0: So was there a makeout at the door to say goodbye?
1: Yeah, I mean, not like a makeout, just, you know, kiss on the lips.
0: Mm. And there's going to be a different set of lips next time, buddy.
2: Okay.
0: This Friday. And this Saturday. So, Tuttle, I would say text her tomorrow, which would be Thursday. And say, hey, just looking forward to Saturday. Got a couple different options. What would you feel most comfortable with? And then, you know, dinner at home and watching TV like we did last time. Going out to a restaurant for a few drinks. Oh, you can't drink. Going out to a restaurant. Or, you know, whatever. Just tell me what you have in mind.
1: And if she does drink, it does not bother me to be around alcohol.
0: So can you be the guy that drinks an Arnold Palmer while she's drinking that whiskey on the rocks that you wish she could have?
1: Arnold Palmer has alcohol in it, doesn't it?
3: That's a John Daly. Arnold Palmer's okay. Just lemonade and iced tea.
0: Yeah. The reason why I know that is that's what Tariq, my brother-in-law, orders every time.
3: And plus, Larry Palmer makes a strong one, right?
0: Well, that's a Long Island iced tea.
3: Oh, okay.
0: Yeah, that's completely different.
3: Yeah, of course.
0: So, anyway, Tuttle, I think, congratulations. So, Seth, yesterday, and this is on our Facebook in case you want to go watch it, or it's on, I think it's on our X, too. So, Seth is having some car issues with his Ford Hemi, and I offered him the 2004 4.6 Police Interceptor full-blown cop car with Bubba Army logos that has been repainted and somewhat restored by my good friend Adam at Fenderworks. Put a little light package on it. And so Seth came to me after the show yesterday and was like, hey, can It would really save us a little bit of time of Phoebe not having to come pick me up or me having to Uber home. Did you really mean if I could use your Crown Vic? I'm like, sure, absolutely, bud. So this is Crown Vic. I'm going to see where that's coming from. Where the hell is that coming from? Okay. So this is Seth backing out. And then I told him to stretch it out a little bit so he could feel the power.
3: Oh yeah,
0: I didn't go to the end of the driveway and watch him. I was just hoping he didn't overcorrect and put it in the ditch when he got a because Seth got a little Seth pulled out. Not only does he look like a kind of a hard ass, you know, with his new hairdo, his new kind of bald kind of midnight oil. Badass haircut, but he pulled out of the driveway, Lummy, like a real man.
2: Dude, my dentist yesterday made a Midnight Oil reference.
0: No, they did not.
2: Not about my hair, but about something else.
4: Seth. Seth is actually taking the Crown Vic. Come on back.
0: Let me.
4: Come on. Well, don't hit Macho's Mustang.
0: Never. Macho Man, see, I was Macho, I was looking out for you. Looking out for you, my friend.
1: What's the turn radius on
4: Drive
1: this car?
4: Drive D.
0: Oh, it's much more than he's driving it like your grandpa
3: Drive
0: right
3: D.
0: now.
2: It's actually not bad, Tuttle. I did a U-turn.
4: It's just second gear.
2: I was very afraid, but it has good turn radius.
4: Put it in D.
5: There's some glasses here. Need them?
4: No. Now, once you get out of there, give it a little gas now. No, once you get out on the street.
5: Okay. This is good content. People love this.
4: Turn the lights on for him once. Okay. Hit that little green.
0: He hits the wrong button.
4: No, you hit the wrong button. It's a green. It's a. There you go. Now turn those off, or you'll get pulled over.
5: Okay. Are they off?
4: Yeah, they're off now. Okay. Now.
1: Like B-Fud driving this thing.
0: Completely blacked out. Look at that thing.
3: What a pimp ride.
0: I would get in that thing and drive that thing to Indiana. It's so mechanically sound.
2: I filled her up yesterday.
0: Oh, thank you.
2: Yeah.
0: Hold on now. So I tell. What?
4: Hold on. Yeah, stretch it out a little bit.
0: Here we go.
3: All right.
0: This is Seth being a real man. Your Ford Hemi can't turn a wheel like this now, can it, buddy? It didn't have the torque.
2: I've actually never tried.
3: Whoa.
0: That's pretty manly.
2: Is it?
0: Yeah.
3: How did you feel, Seb?
0: I mean, could you feel that power?
2: I don't know.
4: Yeah, stretch it out a little bit.
2: I don't know what I felt.
0: Look at that.
3: Wow.
0: So Seth, pick it up from here.
2: I drove home.
0: You went home. Did Phoebe and Sammy ever get a chance to see the vintage collector's item?
2: Yeah. Sam loved the green lights. I showed her when I got home. I had like a 2-hour dentist appointment, so I got home in the evening and I showed her the lights, and so she loved it. And she said she definitely wants me to pick her up from school in it. So, and then Phoebe told me to park it in the outside of our neighborhood.
0: Yeah, park it like three homes down.
2: Yeah.
0: That it just people don't associate it with us, please. Thanks. Yes. Thank you.
2: So I took care of that.
0: So that's where we stand right now.
2: Yeah.
0: At this point.
2: And and Caesar said that it could be something with like the transmission or something, but.
0: Yeah, we got, you know what? I think it's time for us to try to find Seth a more reliable, better car. I think his Ford Hemi is kind of on its last leg. It might have a transmission issue. It might have a number two cylinder issue.
2: I'm going to Carvana.
0: No, don't go.
1: Or I got my car.
2: Dan said they were good.
3: I think he said the concept was.
2: Oh, the concept. Okay. Yeah.
0: Nothing's going to be better. We're going to find you a car. From like,
2: what do you mean you're gonna find me a car? Like I can go to a lot
0: and get raped.
2: I'm not.
0: You're gonna get raped more than the unit's gonna rape Tuttle on Saturday night. I just don't think that you're a good car buyer. You don't know. I mean,
3: he knows how to negotiate. He said,
0: "Yeah, but I mean, you know,
2: I don't even. Yeah, I just don't know what I'm. I don't even know what cars are out there right now.
0: You don't even know what cars. Kenneth Nelson, $20 for Seth's car fund.
3: Nice.
0: So I just feel like Seth, for your lack of knowledge on cars, that I feel like a real, you know, fast talking Daniel Rose car dealer, salesman could really take advantage of you. Could really like not give you much for your trade in and inflate the sales price of what you're buying, and now you're upside down. We know you're not upside down on the Ford Hemi because it's almost paid off. And I looked at the Kelly Blue Book deal for what you have, and it's anywhere between like $8,000 and $17,000.
2: Oh,
0: so
2: good God!
0: We got to find the motor type and stuff like that. And you know, between my good friend Marty at Brandon Ford. You know, they like, listen, here's how you do it, Seth. You have friends at dealerships that have taken in cars, good cars, and they've kind of, you know, bent over the guy a little bit and didn't give him nearly what they should have for their car, for their trade-in. And so they bought the car right, meaning they may have bought it $2,000 under wholesale, and they're willing to sell it to us for $1,000. They're going to make $1,000 on the deal. And we're getting it for $1,000 under wholesale. Now you're getting like a 2019, 2020, you know, and let me, preferably as you would, you know, a Toyota, something like that.
3: Trip it up twice, $20.
0: Something that's a little bit, you know, a little bit more reliable than 2019 Ford Fusions,
3: yes,
0: which break. So anyway, I'm trying to help Seth with his next car buying purchase. Once we get Seth's car back and needs new front tires. He's got something going on with the front end. There's a possible transmission clunking. Caesar told me he needs to get rid of this thing. So this thing is going to start money pitting the hell out of him.
1: So, Seth, what are you thinking about spending? Because the Bank of Tuttle might be able to help you out. I got some cash reserves from my investments.
2: Well,
0: what type of interest rates does the Bank of Tuttle?
1: I mean,
0: offer.
1: Since we're friends and
0: five,
1: stuff.
0: 5%?
1: Yeah, we'll do 5% on it.
0: Yeah, and there we go.
1: Like, I'm not going to repo your stuff, man. We'll just, you know, figure something out. But I will
0: loaded,
1: say,
0: ready to do new car loans. Looking at him.
1: Now, I will say this, though.
0: Man,
1: Bubba,
0: the unit. What?
1: How long are you going to allow Seth to drive the cop car? Because I have my own personal experience of you loaning me a cop car. And that remember when I crashed my PT into the palm tree?
0: Well, we'll get
1: in the guy's next door.
0: Yes, that's when I had a fleet of them before B Fudd completely trashed one. And then one of them is the one I'm driving now. And then I think the other one I end up selling, but that's the one that I gave to you to use. Mm-hmm. I would think that Seth's car is going to be done at Caesar's by today. And Seth will probably have my Crown Vic back to me by tomorrow, maybe Friday. Good.
1: Because you wore me out after having it for 2 days.
0: Okay, we'll get into that next, okay? I handle Seth a little bit differently than you. You were living I was giving you free rent. I was giving you free rent living in a warehouse.
2: I can't wait to give this thing back.
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0: Lovey, did you see what we are missing? And I hope the person knows.
2: Yeah, I told Macho, let's get that done. And I made sure that the other person knows, too. I sent them a message.
0: Hello, you're on the Bubba Show.
3: Good morning, Bubba. Jersey Rich.
0: Hello, Jersey Rich. How are you, my friend?
3: Great. I just got a few questions. I promise I'll make it quick, if that's all right. I am actually a successful Carvana story. I needed a commuter car. I got a car in 2022. It was 2 years old, had 20,000 miles on it. Here I am now at 95 grand, and I've never had a problem with this. My question was, has there been a lot of bad stuff about it? And I say that because we're looking for a car for my daughter soon. Since we had good luck with this, you know, we were thinking about looking again. But if you've heard
0: what kind of car did you buy? And I would suggest a Toyota. I just saw, in fact, I think we did a report maybe late last week about the best cars as far as reliability and miles and maintenance, and Toyotas are the best.
2: Yes, they are.
0: Period. Now, the merch crick has a new Toyota, or one that's a couple years old now, and that thing's bulletproof. Keep the oil changed on that thing, and I've been told they'll run forever. So what car did you buy, and what car are you looking at?
3: We haven't looked at a car for her yet, but I would be inclined to agree with you on the Toyota reference. But I have I'm going to open up myself on this one. A 2020 Chevy Spark LT. Now it is like a sneaker, but I'll tell you, I drive 110 miles round trip every day. So, but I've really never had a problem with this thing in any way, shape, or form. I do my full synthetic every 4,000 to 5,000. It runs like a dream. Honestly.
0: Yeah, well, I mean,
3: and I weave in and out of traffic great.
0: All right, well, we're not taking Seth's not doing the Carvana deal. They're just not.
4: Right. Jersey Rich. I guess, you know.
3: It's all good. It's all good. Just wanted to see what the problem with them was. Question two was, Bubba, in Video Killed the Radio Star, I have to get glasses soon, and in all honesty, not to mark out too much, I love your Oakley frames.
0: Yeah, I got them through Oakley.com.
3: That's great answer. Thank you. Third question, Tuttle.
0: Third question? Jesus Christ, Jersey Rich. No, this isn't a goddamn talking. First question. Second question. Third question. No. No, no, no.
4: No Tuttle questions?
0: No. This isn't a goddamn question and answer session. We're trying to put together a show.
2: I think he thought if he buttered you up, you'd let that third question go.
0: No, I mean, I'll let third, but I just...
4: I'm dying to know the questions.
0: Stop. Come on, Jersey Rich. First question. Second question. Listen to the show. It'll answer most questions. Hello.
5: Hey, guys, how's it going?
0: What's your first question? And then give me a long list of them and continue on to waste my time. What can I do for you, sir?
5: Don't worry. I won't waste any of your time. I just have something quick for Tuttle. From the story you were telling about the unit, Tuttle, I think you should ask her what size condom she wears so you're prepared for Saturday.
0: Did you? That's a brilliant.
2: You won't waste your time.
0: Yeah, that's a brilliant joke, my friend. Thank you. I appreciate you.
4: What sizes are there? It's Magnum and the rest, right? I mean, are there really sizes?
2: Yeah.
4: Yeah. Oh, okay. All right. Never mind.
0: Yeah. There's really Magnums are for like black guys.
4: I know.
6: You have to get an.
4: Go ahead.
6: Sorry.
4: No, I know what Magnums are for. I just didn't know that there was other ones.
0: There's regular guy ones, like you know the gray ones.
6: Are there different condoms for uncircumcised people?
0: Are you uncircumcised?
6: No, I am. My dad wasn't. He was born at home.
0: No, I don't think that there is. I don't think that there is condoms. I don't think a condom can tell whether you're circumcised or not circumcised.
6: Just didn't know.
0: Either you're covering up, you know, either you're covering up your, damn it, I had my search all ready to go.
2: Dang it.
0: And this, was it, who was the guy who just threw me off? Daniel or?
2: Oh, Jersey Rich?
0: God damn you, Jersey Rich. You completely messed me up.
4: You blame Jersey Rich for everything bad that happens from here on out?
0: Yeah, exactly.
4: Oh, no.
2: And it looks like there are specifically designed condoms for circumcised men.
0: Oh, there are?
2: Yeah.
0: Oh, okay. Thank you. So Seth, you're in your... I've been told by Caesar, the guy that's working on your Ford Hemi, that it's time for Seth to be looking for a new car. This thing's about on its last leg. Of course, we're not going to tell the person or the dealership that we buy your new car from. But I will tell you now, man, you can't go wrong with a Toyota Camry. You just can't. They're recognized as one of the most reliable. And so I got them pulled up. And don't you think is that you're looking for somewhat of a more sportier sedan than you had before? Is this what you're? These are Toyota Camrys.
2: Those are nice.
0: These are 2019s to 2000 and. I

0: miles from your, you know, from, I put 50 miles from the studio, and then you can type in, you know, any type of parameter or filter, and it'll really dial it in, you know, for what you're looking for. Let me see, engine type. I want the 4-cylinder. Okay, so here's what we got, Seth. We got, and I went from low to high. This one, 14.7, too many miles, in 91, the 4-cylinder. Okay, so here's what we got, Seth. We got, and I went from low to high. This one, 14.7, too many miles, in 91, the 4-cylinder. Okay, so here's what we got, Seth. We got, and I went from low to high. This one, 14.7, too many miles, in 91,000. I had one right here. Let me dialed in perfect. Right, that had. Let me see. It had. I think it had. Some of these got high miles. That one had 44,000 miles.
1: Yeah, what happened to that one? Because that one looked really nice.
0: I had it. It's got 44,000 miles on it. It's not had any accident or damage report. And it gives you all the other details that you have on it. And where's this place, is it at a car dealership?
1: Yeah, Parks
0: Ford of Wesley Chapel.
1: Yeah.
0: I could roll up in there and cut one hell of a deal. So let me see. There was another one that had 44,000 on it, right? Let me see here. Keep on going. So Seth, is this what you? Oh, look at that! Look at that red one. That's got 123,000. Way too many miles. Let me see here. Look 25, at this. 000. Yeah, but that's 19 grand. That's too much.
1: Oof.
0: Yeah, let me see. 20,000. Now we're getting into the higher dollar deal. Let's go mileage.
1: Well, Bubba, why don't you go see on the search where the like price and the year? Why don't you put any mileage under 100,000?
0: Where you mean as a filter?
1: Yeah.
0: All right. Let me see mileage. You can go what?
1: Maybe put
0: max mileage.
1: Yeah.
0: Let's say 50,000.
1: Yeah.
0: So from 0 to 50,000. So what do I do? Hit enter. There we go. These are all 23, 19, 23, 21. See, it drastically goes up.
1: Yeah,
0: here comes this is the one that keeps coming up. The one from Wesley Chapel, the used 2020 Toyota Camry. Maybe we should just go 2019 to 2019. Boom. All right, see, Seth, we keep lowering it, and
1: oh, we lost that one though.
0: We did.
1: Yeah, that one was 2020.
0: Let me see, 30,000. That's 21,000. So anyway, Seth, I think we'll figure it out. I think we need to buy you a new car. I just am afraid that if you go there by yourself with not some research in hand, that you could possibly get screwed over tremendously.
2: I just found out I needed a new car today, so I haven't really even
0: started the process.
2: Yeah, so I'm just trying to get my car back first, and
0: Tuttle, what's your Bubba lends you a car? Hey, you know what? Don't I get credit for at least trying to help friends and lend cars out? You know, because I have a few extra, not the nicest cars in the world, but they're dependable. They'll get you. I mean, Seth, you didn't look like, a baller in your Bubba Army 2004 Crown Vic, but it got you to where you were going.
2: Oh, I mean, yeah, I got really excited when I asked if I could leave the key in the car, and you said no because you said they're going for $4,000 on the black market.
0: They
2: I was
0: are.
2: Like, well, why don't you get $4,000 for this thing? What the hell are you waiting for?
0: In a minute.
2: In a minute?
0: You know, I could get $3,500 for that thing in a minute.
1: Does the replacement cost, Seth?
0: Well, not only that, but all the racers are buying them because Crown Vics are now all
3: strictly
0: the
3: stock?
0: No, they were all the racetracks. It started with Cletus. And we race Crown Vics now. It's turned into a racing division within the racing community. So, I mean, Crown Vics are at an all-time high commodity right now.
2: You wouldn't take $4,000 for that?
0: I would. I'd take four, but not a penny less.
2: Okay.
0: $4,000 and not a penny. And you know who wants to buy it more than anything, Lemmy? Mark Tate.
1: Oh, he knows.
0: He had one. He had one that was meant

0: and some guy wrecked it. He lent it to one of his buddies, and some guy wrecked it. So, Tuttle, tell us about, you know, I had at one time, I had a fleet. I had three Crown Vics that I had bought. B-Fud totaled one. Well, bent the axe, just whatever. Yeah. He's just... I have zero.
1: He kept all this stuff in there.
0: I have so much hate towards him. I really do.
2: From when he left the show?
0: Just, Tuttle, he was a weird person. And he just wouldn't listen. And I think, whatever. I'm not going to get into why I hate him. So, Tuttle, go ahead and give us your Bubba Lenz Mia Carr experience. And I guess there's a nightmare, I guess, you want to attach to this.
1: Well, I crashed my PT into the palm tree
0: drunk
1: when I was maybe inebriated.
0: Right.
1: And I really messed it up. Who would have thought that, you know, PT cruisers didn't have good, like, you know, wreck feedback and stuff, because it really smashed it in.
0: PT cruisers in general are pieces of shiz. Like, they're horrible.
2: Yeah. Do they still make them or no?
1: No, I don't even think they do. But it did get me across the Howard Franklin Bridge. I didn't know how, because the fender was rubbing right into the tire. But I got it pulled in to CRI. And Bubba loaned me one of his cop cars. And I had it for a couple of days. And the Puerto Ricans next door weren't working fast enough. Bubba, every day, where's my car, Tuttle? Where's my car? I'm going to every single day before I even, he was like, I'm going to start adding a rental fee of $35 every single day. And I'm like, okay, Bubba, I'm doing everything that I can. And I finally got it to him. But I was very, very appreciative of him loaning me the car.
0: Well, I don't put that much pressure on Seth. He's responsibly getting his fixed. And hopefully he'll have it back here. I would like to have my Crown Vic by Friday if I can.
2: You'll get it back.
0: Okay, now, thank you.
1: I'm not like the distractor Dan and stuff. I realize people on radio shows get treated differently for what they bring to the table, like sports and stuff.
0: Distractor? You mean disruptive?
1: No. Disruptive. Okay.
0: Disruptive Dan. Yeah.
1: Disruptive Dan. You know what? The whole time I was like, is he a radio broadcasting socialist that he thinks everybody on the show should get treated the same and get the same and do all that? No, it really pissed me off, his disrespect towards you yesterday.
0: It wasn't disrespect, but it was combative. And, you know, he just and I've caught a ton of crap over it because chat loves him for, you know, chat loves anybody that's going against me. So, now, you know, I'm not, Dan and I are good. I think yesterday was a well-needed discussion that we had, probably one that we should have not had on the air, but we did. And sometimes those are the best discussions, because we're airing it all out. We're being very transparent, and he knows, and I apologize to him if he felt that I'm being harder on him, but it's just like, Seth and I even talk privately. It's like, you know, you have different off-air and on-air relationships with different people.
2: And then, I think we were talking about, you know, sports terms about, you know, a quarterback and, you know, maybe getting treated differently from a special teams player. It's not that. It's not about how important you are to the show. It's just about what your personality needs as far as maintenance and how much a boss is willing to, you know, work with that and mold that. Everybody's different, so everybody has to get treated differently.
0: Right, and, you know, like, people have, Dan is forward, loud, aggressive, and combative. Babyface is calculated, schmarmy, cold-hearted.
2: Cold-hearted.
0: Combative.
2: He's combative.
0: I was actually brushing my teeth last night, and I'm like, I was thinking about Howard. And I was like, does Howard have this parameter with, and he's been doing content longer than I have, and I used to work for him.
2: Gary probably dealt with everybody for years. Howard probably hasn't had to talk to anyone.
0: What I'm trying to say is, like, does he have 3, 4, 5, 6 of his co-hosts that all have different types of shtick, and a portion of their shtick is to be combative, engaging, and make him look like the brunt of the joke?
2: He has issues with Benji, right, from time to time?
3: No. Yeah, but it's not about joking, like making fun of Howard.
0: Yeah, Benji's about being late and, you know, not
3: Benji has his own
0: stick. Being present. But let me just tell you, let's look at, you know, all, let's look at six, you know, just let's just look at, you know, my show's probably most closest to Howard with regards to having multiple hosts, men skewing. You know, I would like to have, I would like to have a female on the show, but, you know, and everybody can answer the question, but does Howard have, a Gene Lasker that's combative and is always trying to make him the brunt of the joke? Does, you know, nobody has that. And where do people feel as if I needed to start having that? They're like, well, you know, yeah, Spice Boy played that role to an extent, but there was one of them. There was one of them, Spice Boy. And that's where the term counter-programmer came. And quite frankly, to give him credit, I hate the individual, but, you know, he was very good at it. He knew me. He knew me really well. He worked with me every day for, you know, I don't know, 15 plus years, and there's an art to it. Well, to have three or four people that want to fill that role weekly is sometimes exhausting, quite frankly. And so where did I mention, or where did I throw any type of indication that I want to the guest host that I bring in on a rotating basis? Where did I say, have I ever said, or where did I indicate that I want that person to bust my balls and to be disruptive and or be a quote-unquote counter-programmer?
1: I think the answer is
0: I don't think I ever have.
1: No, you haven't, but I will say out of all the radio hosts that I've ever listened to or worked with, you're the most self-deprecating. Like, there's a lot of radio hosts that can't make themselves the butt of the joke.
0: Like, Russ wouldn't put up with that. Howard wouldn't put up with that. Rush Limbaugh wouldn't put up with that.
1: Jim Phillips
0: wouldn't put up with that. Shannon Burke wouldn't put up with that. These people, you know, so I put up with it. If it was just one guy, it would be one thing. But it's, you know, arguably three or four guys that all have their own little shtick that they think they have to make me the brunt of their joke or be combative with me and not necessarily, you know, compliment what I'm trying, the topic that I'm trying to talk about, but to, you know, counter program, trip me up, be abrasive, be a disruptive, be a smart ass, try to get the zinger in. And if I, again, back in the day, I think I just figured it out on the air. The problem is, back in the day, I had a set group of people. Me, Manson who played Ned, Spice Boy, and Brent. And that's all it was. And they all knew me like the back of their hand, how to deal with me. They all had their own shtick. They all had their own lane that they stayed in. And meanwhile, we have an interchangeable show, if you will, with the only common denominators being me, Seth, and Lummy. You've been, you know, Monday and Tuesdays, you throw in Dan. Wednesdays, you throw in either Lasker or Tuttle. Thursdays are Brian. Fridays are Laskers. So each one of them, I think, because they have a limited amount of time on the show, want to be that guy, that smart ass, that, you know, ball busting, you know, counter programmer, if you will. I think that's the problem. I think that's the problem. And people are like, oh, you know, you just, you know, the old Bubba. No, the old Bubba wouldn't have put up with any of it. And I have to put up with it by multiple people.
2: Was Lasker not like this back in the day?
0: No, Lasker's Lasker.
2: Right, yeah, Lasker's Lasker.
0: Lasker's Lasker, you know, but, you know, so, but, you know, then you're going to say, well, Brian's Brian.
2: Well, no, I'm going to ask, I'm just saying this is their person, I'm asking about Gene because I haven't known Gene as long. This is Brian, to me, this is Brian's personality, is just to be very quick, very smart, probably make you feel stupid a little bit at times, but obviously, you know, he means well and he's never coming from a place where he wants to intentionally make you look bad or feel bad.
0: No, but that, you know, by the time Lasker's rolled in here, you know, I've had 2 days of Dan and I've had a day, and Tuttle's not, Tuttle's the on that whole list of people. Tuttle is the one that dances with me the most. I got Brian, which I think Brian's brilliant.
2: It wears you out a little bit, but it's worth it, right?
0: No. Yeah, but I mean, I get wore out every show. I get wore out every show, and I think that we just hit it, Seth. And that is back in the day when I had a set crew.
3: Babyface wore mine,
0: and it's not interchange. You know, these interchanging guest hosts. Now, see, I don't want this either. People calling in and defending their position like I can't handle.
2: He might be breaking news. We don't even know what the babyface has to bring.
3: He's calling to talk about this topic.
2: He's calling to talk about this.
0: Yeah, exactly. Go ahead, babyface.
4: I was calling. You told me to call in at 7:30 every morning now for traffic on the vets.
0: So what do you got going on, bud?
4: No, so what I was going to add to this is, you know, part of the difficulty, because this is from the perspective of one of those ball busters, right? Part of the difficulty is that we don't have the advantage of being in there with you throughout the week. So I don't know what necessarily in full what happened on Monday, Tuesday, Wednesday before I get in there. I don't know the vibe for the week in terms of where you are, in terms of a joking. You know, so there's, I think there are times where we go to where we think the line is, but for that week, the line needed to move a little bit because we don't have the advantage of being in the studio every single day to know what the overall vibe for the week is.
0: But everyone, you, Gene, and Dan, that's the three people we're going to talk about here. Everyone is trying to fill a Spice Boy type void. Not one of you want to come in and fill a content. Let's add to what Bubba's saying. Let me add to what Bubba's saying. Let me get backfill some your particular opinion about what we're talking about. All too often, everybody steps in here with the mindset is I got one day to get it all in. And, you know, again, there's no consistency with you being in here 5 days because we can't do that. You know, Dan being in here 5 days, Lasker being in here 5 days. So the one day you get 5 days of material out. And again, like I said, would Howard deal with this? Would Rush Rollins deal with this? Would Shannon Burke deal with this? And where has it been established that I needed this, and that's what I'm looking for?
4: Well, you've got quite a catalog of it being established. I mean, every single Manson song he ever did for the last 15 years he was with you was a burial.
0: And I don't have him around, and that's one of the reasons why I don't have him around. I can only be told that I'm so fat and I'm so stupid and I blew it all and I'm a cheater and I can only put up with so much of that. I think my analogy yesterday was absolutely brilliant when I said, you know, when the quarterback goes to the sidelines after his offensive play, after, you know, they've his offensive series, and that little tablet that he reads isn't about schematics and defensive schemes, but it's about, you know, everybody in the stadium having an opinion as to how he's doing. And that's basically what I have. And not a lot of radio personalities can do what I do with three different co-hosts that tend to skew ball busting and counter programming. I used to have one, and he did it well. Now I got three.
2: But Bubba, are you saying I feel like you're? It's two different things. I feel like you got the co-host, and then I feel like you have chat. Unless you're saying that chat makes it harder to deal with the co-host. I feel like seeing chat during the show possibly being negative, and Gene, Dan, and Brian. I feel like those are two separate issues.
0: I think a little bit in that, but that also feeds to them because they usually like they like those three laying it on to me, so those three can be accelerated by chat, by how well chat likes them doing what they're doing to me.
2: Are you influenced by chat, Brian?
4: Not probably not as much as Dan is. But hold on. I will say
0: you are great answer in the fact that you did hesitate there by saying not as much as Dan, which is an indication that you are influenced somewhat.
4: Well, yeah, I think so. I think we're encouraged. I think every point you've made has been valid, Bubba. I was just providing the perspective of one of those co-hosts in terms of what sometimes makes it difficult. Now, if you had a 100% don't bust my balls, you know, you got to dance with me on every story, I don't care what your opinion is, this is the way we're running with a, you know, that then that I think would be different and staying in our lane would be a little bit easier. But I think because we do have this leeway to an extent that sometimes naturally we're going to fall off the rails because we're not all professionals. We're not radio professionals, number one. And number two, I think that the lines do change at times in terms of the, and this is what gets back, and it's not your fault. It's again, it's on us and not being in there every single day in terms of knowing what the overall vibe is and what, you know, something that I could say one week you'd look right past, and then another week it makes you mad, and then another week you may laugh at it. So it's tough to know where that is when
0: and it's tough for me to because I've been, you know, by the time I get to you, I've had, you know, two days of Dan and a day of Tuttle and or Gene. So nobody's looking at it in my perspective, and the fact that I used to have one guy and now I got four, and all four come in with the mindset. Or listen, Spice Boy would bust my balls or be a counter programmer or do a Bubba impersonation when needed at the time, because he had five days to get that in. Now my co-hosts have 1 or 2 days to get all that in, and that's the mindset that they have, that they want.

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1: Draw appears bent in a glass of water.
2: It's bad.
1: What is the light bending called?
2: The light bending?
1: Yes. What is the light bending?
2: Fold? A fold?
1: He is still in fourth grade, but you don't understand, ladies and gentlemen. He could be in third grade Friday.
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0: Seth Wiley. Right out of the hole today for the Babyface Effect. Thank you, Seth Wiley. PayPal, Venmo, Cash App, at the Bubba Army. Appreciate you. Get the thumbs in if you can on the YouTube, Rumble, various things. Lummy, how you been, my friend?
1: Oh, I'm great.
0: Brian, the Babyface Matroni.
2: Yeah, just getting adjusted over here because Grandpa Gene sits here on Wednesdays, and good Lord, man.
0: Is the font like 110?
2: So the font is like 160. You right. can only read one word on the screen at a time.
1: I have to zoom into 160%.
2: Was it, did I nail it? 160?
0: Yes. If you say hello, it takes up the entire screen. Yeah. Hello?
2: And then the headphones are set to like... absolute deaf person.
1: Yes, I have. Bubba, I.
0: Like
1: I
0: was, Motley Crue concert?
1: I was in the back. Jeff Coy Kendall, $50. I was in the back walking in and I could hear the show and when I sat down.
0: Oh, it's his headphones.
1: It's his headphones.
0: Yeah, absolutely.
2: So Gene is blind and deaf apparently, and that's who I'm going to be working with next week.
0: Yeah, and last week we're like, hey, Gene. I mean, yesterday we were like, hey, Gene, you need to be in here. Wednesday, Thursday next week, right? But, no. Wednesday, Thursday. Gene, you agreed to do 2 days in a row. We're going to take Friday off. Oh, Friday off. Yeah. Wednesday, Thursday. Now, do you want me to, I'm like, listen, and please behave. Like, don't, you know, like, be funny and, you know, be Gene Lasker, but don't show off and try to be extra naughty because I'm not here and Brian may not necessarily be as familiar with the FCC guidelines as I am and know what you can and can't get away with. And if you say something fleeting to quickly change the topic and to scold you, I don't know if Brian knows that dynamic as well as I do. So don't push the dynamic. You want me just to sit here and shut up? Well, not really, but kind of. I mean, him sitting down and shut up, Lummy, I think is a calm, you know, still funny Gene, but I don't need him showing out. Because, you know, Rucky, he is the kind of guy that could show out.
1: Uncle Rucky, $20. Well, I was going to say, Babyface could just shut his mic off.
0: Yep.
1: But that also could make Gene just walk out.
2: I think Gene will dance with me. I'm not too worried about him.
0: You know what? I really do think he will. I think he will just because he respects you. He appreciates his real estate that he has. I think we all get along. The Dan Babyface feud isn't nearly as bad in real life as it is on the air. I think it gets, I think that we throw a little gas on the fire here on the air because it makes for great fodder because Dan is just absolutely, you know, like insane.
2: Well, I got him really good a week and a half ago now. Do you guys remember that?
0: Well, on the
2: when I no, I'm the one that put that trailer there that he ran into.
0: Oh, you did?
2: Yeah.
0: It was Matroni IB moving. Matroni IB moving, and you knew exactly what his route was. You knew exactly what his route was going to be on the way home, and you figured you'd get him on the way home.
2: That's it.
0: Yeah.
2: Yep.
0: You had a crew of two illegal immigrants.
2: Scout and Big Gulp brought it down for me. My girls. And Big Gulp.
0: Lummy, speaking of which, John Costica, 100 large. Thank you.
2: Thank you, John. Thank you, Uncle Rucky. thank you, Seth. All the great Babyface Brigade out there.
0: John, I will be texting you probably this weekend to set up a lunch or breakfast.
2: You guys heading to Bob Evans?
0: Probably. Big spender. So he always drives down from Valparaiso to Warsaw.
2: How far of a drive is that?
0: It's about maybe an hour and 5 minutes.
2: Oh, okay.
0: Like, you know, 50, something like that. Did you see Marty Champion on the Cash App? Or am I a little bit quicker on the draw than you are, my
1: quicker
0: friend?
1: On the draw.
0: Thank you, Marty Champion.
1: That's how I was even come in.
0: So this had to get done. Of course, it's in our own backyard and our own, that's my second favorite NFL team. Of course, I'm a Packer fan. Now, Brian, are you a Bucks fan?
2: Absolutely.
0: Right. So, because you grew up in the area, so it's hard. Well, you know, it's been a doctrine since 1976.
2: You know, and that was one of the things I think that were working against the Bucks were the old NFL blackout rules. Because we actually, I would see as many Dolphins games as I would Bucks games growing up.
0: And if it wasn't, and then if not, then you get the Atlanta, on the NFC side, you get the Atlanta side, the Falcons, right?
1: Yeah,
2: when we were blacked out. But I never got behind the Falcons, but we would always get the Dolphins games.
0: Right.
2: Every every game.
1: My dad would sit around the radio and listen to it.
0: To the Dolphins.
1: To the Bucs.
0: Oh, to the Bucs.
1: Gene Dekeroff.
0: Oh, that's listen, right. Because
1: that's the only way I could listen to it.
0: That's right, because so you could live in Tampa, and there were like 15 years of living in Tampa where they wouldn't broadcast a Bucs game because it didn't sell out.
1: And I thought for the 90s when I was growing up that the Bucs were the greatest team ever because of Gene Dekeroff, because every play was
3: Michael
1: the greatest.
3: Michael Sock rumbling down to the 10, the 20, the 5, and he's down. Bucs are in the red zone, the Zeno zone.
1: The fourth and 32.
3: Fire the cannon.
0: Yeah, fourth and 32, but I think we got a chance. Old Chucky Gruden's got a play. I know he's going to pull a double reverse end around flea flicker. It's fourth and 32. We got a chance.
2: I tell you what Gene would do, though. A 3-yard gain would sound like the greatest play that's ever happened in the history
1: and
2: of
1: football. And even if it was a pick, a Trent Dilfer pick or a Craig Erickson pick, it would be not his fault. Yeah. Oh, that guy just got right out of that coverage. But then I see it on now replays. He threw it right to the guy.
0: Yeah. Yeah. So you guys all had to, you guys, if you wanted to watch, if you wanted to even listen, you had to listen to the radio. And Gene Dekeroff, is he still?
2: No, he retired, funny story. So
0: he was the original announcer back in 76, wasn't he?
2: I think he was that far back.
1: Yeah, he was a couple years after.
2: So he retires. This is his first year stopped. So
0: this will be the first year that the Bucs fans have not heard him.
2: Correct. Okay. And so I'm at one of my neighbors had like a little back to school party in our neighborhood, and I'm sitting there talking, and this new family comes in, and I start talking to the guy. He's Gene Dekkerhoff's replacement. His name's Tony. He lives right down the street from me.
1: He came
2: from the University of Washington.
0: Right?
2: Yeah.
0: And so he was a play-by-play for them.
2: And now he got the job. He interviewed for it.
0: And did they keep Dave Moore?
2: Dave Moore's staying on with him.
0: Right, for the color.
2: Which is good. I told him. I was like,
0: I like Dave because he kind of gives you like a working man's approach to it. You know what I'm saying? He's like, that tight end had a chip, that inside linebacker. Yeah. And then after that, he folded out and then was out into the flat. Quarterback rolled to the right. After the guy chipped the inside linebacker, he released out for the 4.5-yard gain.
1: Might be your best impersonation.
0: That was called a 76 chip nip is what it's called. Yeah, 76 chip nip.
2: Chip.
0: I mean, he would just come up with, but he looks like, literally he could be out working a cement truck, Dave Moore, one of the really, really cool, is that he was just a regular dude.
2: Tight end for the Bucs.
0: Long snapper, and he was
2: there for a long time.
0: Then he went to Minnesota?
1: Buffalo.
0: Then he went to Buffalo for a couple years, and then I think he returned back to the Bucs for a year or two and retired out of Buc.
1: It sucks because every time he came, every time he played for the Bucs, that they sucked. He left before they won the Super Bowl. When he came back, the Bucs sucked again.
0: He was a good little tight end.
1: Yes, he was.
0: I mean, he was. In overall Bucs, history, who has been the best tight end?
1: Oh, TyJ Armstrong.
0: TyJ.
2: We have not had a great tight end in our franchise history.
0: Wasn't James Wilder a tight end? No, he was a running back, wasn't he?
1: But we have a retired one.
0: Didn't Jackie Harris spend his last couple years from the Packers down here?
1: Yeah.
0: And then we have the Winslow kid.
1: Yeah, Kellen Winslow, he's a soldier.
2: Jimmy Giles.
1: Yeah, Jimmy Giles is in our ring of honor.
2: And then obviously we had Rob Gronkowski for two seasons.
0: Two seasons, right, exactly.
2: Yeah. Brate and Dave Moore and Kellen. I mean, the Bucs probably is a franchise worst tight ends in their history, across the board.
0: And people don't realize, man, especially in today's league, tight ends are more important than ever. They're that guy that can just always get you 6 yards because they're big-bodied and they have good hands. The
2: positions changed, man. They've really become leaner and faster.
0: Kittle and, obviously Kelsey in his prime.
2: The Kyle Pitts type. I think tight end Brock Bowers, Trey McBride.
0: Look at some of the Gonzalez guy and the what was the guy that played? It was a Notre Dame guy and played for the Giants. Mark Bavaro, was that him? He was like, wasn't he a Hall of Famer? I don't know.
1: I don't know about if he's probably a Hall of Famer.
0: If you look at the greatest tight ends of all time, Kellen Winslow Senior has to be at the top of that list.
2: No. No?
0: Greatest tight ends of all time?
1: No, you got like Tony Gonzalez.
2: Travis Kelce. You've got Rob Gronkowski, Kittle. Antonio Gates. Kellen Winslow Sr. is up there, but he's probably fifth.
0: Right.
1: Shannon Sharp.
0: Oh, yeah. That guy's a load. That guy's still like, I mean, you know.
1: Greg Olsen, Vernon
2: Jason,
1: Davis.
2: Jason Witten.
1: Yeah.
0: So, in breaking Tampa Bay Buccaneer news, as we got a little bit down the path, Vita Vey, their all-world defensive lineman, just a stud. Probably, what, would you guys say top five down linemen in the league? You know?
2: Top 10.
0: Top 10?
1: Yeah.
0: And this is, he's entering, you know, there was two big major players on the Buccaneers that are entering into the last year of their deal, and players are, I'm not saying they're prima donna, but when you're this elite of a player, you just, it's disrespectful to make the guy play his into his last year without giving him an extension. I don't know why, but you know, you just, it's just, I guess it's a, it's disrespectful. The guy can't play on his last year. You got to have some, so they padded it up, what, gave him two additional years?
2: Well, they don't
0: a 1 year extension at $30 million, right?
2: They don't. So yeah, they gave him $6 million extra for this season, and then gave him another $24 million deal for the following, or something like that.
1: Yes, so, yeah, that's
2: yeah,
1: it.
2: Yeah, something like that. It's a $30 million total. That new deal that he got.
1: He gets 20.
0: But it's just 2 years. It's just this year and next,
2: yeah,
0: right?
2: Yeah, yeah. Which he was already under contract for this year. They just gave him $6 million extra.
1: To make him happy. Well, it makes it, it's 24 per season. So he gets 24 this year, 24 next year.
2: Yeah, he's just out. Like, he's right on the brink of top 10 D-tackle in the league.
0: And then you know, you saw where Aaron Donald is making a comeback for the Rams. Did you guys see that?
1: Yeah.
0: Where, and I watched him on some of his drills and everything. Didn't look like he lost a step.
2: The guy, I mean, you know, it's only 35, and I think he could be a very effective, especially like third down type specialist.
0: Mm-hmm. Well, isn't he regarded as one of
2: he's a Hall of Famer.
0: Mount Rushmore of defensive tackles.
2: Yeah.
0: I mean, him, Sapp. Maybe Deacon Jones. I don't know. Maybe interior lineman. You know, like, it's different than defensive ends. You know, defensive ends are a whole other. Reggie White. You know, I don't know that Aaron Donald's not a DE. He's an interior lineman, right?
1: Yes.
0: I mean, if you look at the greatest interior lineman of all time,
1: Joe Green, Warren Sapp. They were defensive tackles.
0: Yeah. So anyway, Vita Vey gets basically a $6 million raise for this year. And then a $24 million guarantee for next, and he's done, and he's relative. What is he? 32, Brian?
2: He's 31.
0: 31. Yeah, I mean, I got to think the defensive lineman, you can play till your latter part of your 30s, right? 36, 37.
2: Typically, that's the wall. That's the wall zone.
0: Because those poor guys, man, they get hammered. Well, every play they got a concussion.
2: What they have that the outside guys don't is they don't have to keep the speed. You know, the outside guys, the speed goes, right? They lose that tenth or of a second advantage that they have, and then they're no longer.
0: Where inside,
2: good.
0: You know, you may only be maybe what, 12 inches from your guy.
2: Yeah, speed is less important than technique and power.
1: You would have been a great D tackle. Bubba.
0: Well, because I'm short.
1: With your little arms.
0: Well, I played nose guard.
1: Oh.
0: And so I would, that's where I play. I actually was a two-way starter until about halfway my senior year, and they wanted me to concentrate on defense.
2: Todd the Keg Clem.
0: And so, I was a good straight-up nose guard because I'd pick one gap. I knew I was going to one gap. They didn't know which gap I was going. And then I have, you know, because I'm only 5'10". And I was 5'10", 235. And
2: oh yeah, that would be perfect for the NFL.
0: I was not an NFL specimen. I was, you know, a
2: there's literally no position you could play in the NFL at 5'10", 235.
0: No, no.
2: Not one.
0: And so I had an opportunity to go to Indiana Central, which was Division II, and follow two or three other ball players that were from Warsaw that were a year ahead of me. And Larry Plummer had a full ride scholarship with Indiana Central, and I had where they paid for like your tuition, and you had to pay for your housing.
2: The Greyhound, huh? You could have been a Greyhound.
0: I could have been a Greyhound. It's now Indy University.
2: It's University of Indianapolis now.
0: It was Indiana Central. East Hanna Boulevard in south side of Indy. It's a little bit ghetto, but I had a chance to go there on a partial scholarship or be a preferred walk-on at Indiana or get a walk-on preferred tryout with Indiana State the next spring. not the fall, the next spring. So that's what I did, and I lasted a week before I blew my knee, before I blew my knee out, and I realized this is now Indiana State's Division One Double A. You know, that's not Power Five or even Power Four, but it's pretty competitive football. You know, they got the North Dakota States and the Middle Tennessee States, and they got, you know,
1: they're still good guys.
0: Yeah, exactly. I mean, Vincey Glenn, longtime Minnesota Viking and San Diego Charger, Wayne Davis, my buddy, you know, Mike Simmons.
1: Yeah, Mike Simmons.
0: It was end up being your offensive line coach. Yes. Under Jim Leavitt. So you know, those are the
2: Ron Simmons' brother, right?
0: I don't know. So I can remember I try out. I'm slow, but I set a bench press record for walk-ons at 225 because that entire fall of 84, I didn't even go to school. I just did steroids and got strong.
2: You look like that Iranian chick doing the bench press where it gets like a quarter of a centimeter off the chest. No, I don't.
0: But here's the thing. I don't lift my ass. When I do a competitive, well, not now, but when I was competitive weightlifting and the three lifts being the power lift, the squat, and the bench, you know, you're allowed to wrap your elbows and you're allowed to wear a bench shirt, which just kind of keeps tight, but you're not allowed, if the minute that they can see daylight under your butt, it's a disc, you know. So you see these people that are benching an absorbent amount of weight and they lift their ass off the bench and everything. That doesn't count. So anyway, I'm built for benching. I got a barrel chest, short arms. And so, they had the same test as they do at the combine. Not all of them. We didn't have the jump and all that. We had like the 40, the bench press, the cone drill.
2: What was your 40 time?
0: Oh, God.
2: 6'3"?
1: Had to be like 5'8".
0: No, no. 7? No, it wasn't 5. It was 5'4". Oh, eight. Okay. No, not okay. That's slow as molasses.
1: Yeah, but with your barrel chest and your small arms, I mean, that's...
0: There's 32 guys that tried out, and they took 10. And I made it. And I made it because I did 29 presses at 225. I did 29, which was a record for the walk-ons at that time. I'm sure it's been broken. And the only other thing that got me on... I might have been the slowest guy timed of the 30-some people that were trying out.
2: You were higher than a 5'4"-8.
0: Yeah, no. Yeah.
2: You were the slowest out of 32 guys?
1: But no, but are you talking about just the linemen, Bubba?
0: Just the linemen. Just with my linemen, I think I was the slowest lineman.
1: Yeah, I can see them probably being like 5'1", 5'2".
0: So I'm running 5'4", high 5'4s. So anyway, but hold on. This is what got me on the team. But I was only there a week. I could long snap like you wouldn't believe.
2: That's a great skill to have.
0: So my dad, when I was going from sixth grade, I played center in fourth, fifth, and sixth grade. We had tackle football back then. I played center. I was offensive center. Well, I my dad taught me how to long snap, you know, using two hands.
1: Yep.
0: And I got to be...
2: How'd he learn how to long snap?
0: Because he was a long snapper.
2: Oh, really?
0: Yeah, he was a long snapper. And so my dad goes, listen, man, you can be like not necessarily the best lineman, probably even second or third on the depth chart, but every team, especially on the lower, you know, more rudimentary levels, everybody needs a good long snapper. Like, that's what everybody needs.
1: Yep.
0: So I did the walk-on tryouts at Indiana State, Coach Dennis Rates was his name. He goes, any of you guys, can you long snap? And it was me and another dude that said we could long snap. And I could go 15 on a punt, like, you know, 7 for a field goal, 15 on a punt. Indiana State really didn't have the shotgun position at that time. This is 1984. You know, it was everybody. The quarterback was pretty much under center. And your normal center may not be a good long snapper, but he can at least get it back to the quarterback on a shotgun situation.
2: Well, I had a kid I went to high school with, Ryan Benjamin. He made a career out of long snap and won a Bucks. Super Bowl championship with the Bucks.
1: You got to hit, like, I think the goal is like 0.7, 0.75.
0: I think mine, they weren't even really timing it. They could just see, you know, you can see if a guy can long snap or not. You know, put a coach back 12.5, 14 yards, and a punting deal. See how accurate and fast the guy can get it back there, and you can tell what you got in five snaps.
1: Can you still do it?
0: Yeah, I could.
1: I'm not trying to be a dick.
0: I think I probably could. But now, you know what? Because my shoulders are bad, I have to one-hand it.
1: Oh, that's actually impressive, though.
0: I don't know. You know
2: if
0: what?
2: You let can me put the spin on it still and one-hand it.
0: One of these days, we'll try. And so I got on the team, and I'm on the team, and in our first practice, they go full-blown, like, Oklahoma, like, you know, put the pads down, Lemmy. They two pads on either side, and the running back, you got a guy right against you, an offensive lineman with a defensive lineman. Offensive lineman, your guys are both head up, and the running back's got to run between the two pads, and it's usually a violent collision. And, you know, I wasn't 64 back then. I think I was like 73 or something. But I wasn't the only 73. There was like 273. The guy that was really the number 73 and then my dumbass. So we go the first day and I actually get a pretty good tackle. But they don't make me compete against the guys on first. They were competing with fellow walk-ons. Now those 10 guys that made it, I'm going against these guys. And I'm doing pretty good against these guys. Then the next day, they put us against the regular team. They kind of babied us the first day, and then we go into the drills, and I had this guy named Doug. His name was Doug Arnold, and he was the starting nose guard. And this guy was like 6'2", 300, and could bench like 600 pounds. And he just, he planted me. He absolutely planted me.
1: Did he pancake you? Or did he pancake?
0: He did everything. he bull. I mean, he was trying to. I was the defensive lineman, and he was the offensive lineman. You took turns being either, and he got position on me, and then just literally put his helmet in the middle of my chest and planted me like I was a sunflower seed. And then the next practice, it was our third practice, and I was on punt team because I could snap long. But I was like second. I was second string punt team. I wasn't first string. And I hike it back to the punter. He hits the punt. We release, you know, because the punter says go because you don't want to have a legal man downfield. Here's this little wide receiver return dude. It's fast as hell, but I've positioned myself, Lummy, that I got kind of an angle on him, and it's only me and the out of bounds. So I go to hit him. And he does one of these flip, blip, bloppy blops. And I completely, and Indiana State was one of the very first schools in the history of collegiate athletics to have AstroTurf. So we had AstroTurf that we're practicing on. But back in 84, it was about 15, 20 years old. And it was like straight concrete. And my knee, I try to go one way and he goes the other. And I completely blew out my right knee. Oof. Blew it out. They have to come put an air cast on me, whole nine yards. I get to go get a scope. I didn't have to, like, I didn't tear an ACL or anything. I just had to get it scoped.
2: Why me?
0: I had to get it scoped. Like, I had to get it scoped. So I get it scoped.
2: Bubba Kerrigan.
0: And I go and I go to my position coach, and I'm in this walking knee brace kind of deal. And he's like, listen, kid. You're probably not gonna, ever be a starter here. I could see you maybe long snap, and I could see you be the starting long snapper in a year or two, but that's the best it's gonna be, bud. And you're not gonna be on scholarship. And let me at that time, like 3 weeks before walk on tryouts, I had started hanging out with, Kerry Gray.
1: Oh, there's Kerry.
0: So I'm like, man, this radio thing looks like it's promising. Or I could just be the third string, long snapper for Indiana State with exactly three practices under my belt before I blew out my knee. Thing about it, Lummy, is because I wasn't a scholarship player, my mom and dad's insurance had to pay for the knee procedure. What? They didn't even pay for it.
1: Oh, jeez.
0: So anyway, there's my long career. There's my,
2: Doug Arnold, two-time All-Missouri Valley Conference nose guard.
4: Indiana State was number one in 1984.
2: Yeah, we led them to a 9-2 record. Yeah.
0: We played Middle Tennessee State, went to double overtime.
2: Triple overtime.
0: Triple overtime.
2: 42-41.
0: I was there. And a guy named Jimmy Edwards was our fullback, number 44.
2: That Middle Tennessee State had Dusty Queef was their quarterback. He was really good.
0: Dusty Queef. Are you being for real?
2: Yeah.
0: Oh. So anyway, yeah, that was at Indiana State Memorial Stadium, triple overtime to make like the finals in the 1AA. Like Indiana State was rated number one for a while.
4: Yeah, the whole season looks like.
0: You know, Doug Arnold was
2: 9-2 going into those playoffs.
0: Man, Doug Arnold was like the. What did they have his size listed, Brian?
2: He's 8 inches.
0: If I remember right, he was like 6'1", 6'2", 280.
4: He's in the Hall of Fame for Indiana State.
0: He was a monster. And I remember on that one drill on me where he planted me like a sunflower seed. I'm counting as to who I have to go against. And there was a couple walk-on guys ahead of him. And then there was him. And then there was Mike Simmons. And then there was Bobby Boyce. And I'm like, man, maybe I'll get that walk-on guy. And I won't, you know. And then I line up with Doug Arnold. And he just... And then, you know, the whole team goes crazy as I'm just getting, I'm literally, my helmet's rearranged. It's on the other side of my face. So Brian, to quickly transition into something that people really care about and not me and my three practice career at Indiana State as the third string long snapper, running a 5'6", 40, pinching 225 pounds 29 times. What ends up with the Baker Mayfield? They laid the Vita Vey deal thing kind of rest. There's two glaring players that are very upset right now. Baker Mayfield and Vita Vey, who are entering into this year on their last year deal. They stepped up. They looks like they got Vita Vey handled. What's next? Like, what's next with Baker Mayfield?
2: Baker's gonna hit free agency. Yep. The Bucks wouldn't give him the long term commitment that he was looking for. They were gonna give him the annual dollars, like, you know, pushing $50 million a year,
0: which is like the franchise tag's like 47,
2: but
0: right?
2: Only for two seasons. They did not want to lock in long term for him, and he wants something. Yeah, he's played his way through it. He played hurt all last season.
4: It doesn't matter. Listen, he wanted that third year. He's being a real.
2: They should give him a 4-year. $200 million deal. Yeah. I mean, if you think that you're going to be competitive, if you're going to rebuild, I mean, and everything that I'm seeing with the Bucks, it points towards they're really not trying to win a Super Bowl the next 3-4 years.
4: Yeah, they want a new stadium.
0: Now, so hold on, Brian. Is there anybody in college that they, you know, who's the stud that's going to be, you know? What's the class of quarterbacks?
2: I mean, Arch Manning's going to be out there if he keeps performing.
0: Is he that good though? Like, it's like, you know, I don't know. I've not watched a lot of his games, but I feel like there's a lot of hype, a lot of John.
2: He played really well at the end of last season, so I can't speak for, you know, what type of quarterback he's going to turn into in the NFL. He does have the pedigree. And he did play really well the last 7 games for Texas last year.
4: But shoulder problems too.
0: How did Indiana get rated? How does a national champion, I can't even think of the last time, but was it maybe 18 or 19 that somebody went undefeated? I can't think of the last time somebody went undefeated, ran the table. Indiana won the national championship, and they're pre-ranked at 6.
2: Well, because they lost their starting quarterback. I mean, you know, that's everything in college football. Yes. So you lose your starting quarterback, you're going to fall down.
0: And then I'm seeing various things where they think Notre Dame kind of got shafted. They should actually be the number one team I don't know.
4: Join a conference then.
2: Yeah.
0: Yeah. You know, I grew up 51 miles from the Notre Dame campus, huge Notre Dame fan, but I'm with you. Like, okay, the independent was good, you know, and made sense when you cut. Here's the deal. They don't want to share their NBC money with anybody because they get such a large amount from NBC to have the exclusive broadcast rights of of Notre Dame. Whereas if you're in a, you know, the Big Ten, you're in SEC, ACC, I think you have to split the television revenue equally amongst, you know, however many people are in the conference.
4: Yeah, and the rest of the league should just say, you know what, we're not going to share our pennies with you, so go play someone else, which you can do. Since they're independent,
0: I don't know.
4: Realistically,
0: that,
4: no college has to play Notre Dame.
0: No, no. Realistically, no program is in the same conference where they have to play the, you know, Big Ten people have to play Big Ten people. You know, SEC, you know, you got to play people within your conference. That's the rules. And, you know, 1 year, you know, you're at their place. Next year, they're at your place. But Notre Dame is an independent. And what advantage does a program have? I mean, do they get a ton of money to travel to South Bend?
2: Here's their advantage. Number one, exposure. They are the biggest. The NBC pumps them up. Their game, every single game's essentially nationally televised.
0: Yeah, oh yeah.
2: Number two, the ability to have whatever games they want on their schedule. So total and complete control over their scheduling. Massive advantage there.
0: But they don't seem to utilize that because I play a bunch of powder puffs, but I guess you can't, can you?
2: Well, no, they do. I mean, they play teams that have name recognition but don't win. I mean, Syracuse, I mean, when they're playing those ACC teams, they're not playing Florida State and Clemson every year out of the ACC. They're handpicking these mid-level teams that they're going to be better than most of the
0: time. Boston College. You know,
2: and then the
0: Syracuse,
2: other advantage they have,
0: Navy, Army.
2: They don't have to play a conference championship game. And they've got this Notre Dame rule that if they're in a certain spot in the rankings, they get into the playoffs.
4: Exactly.
2: So, I mean, if I'm Notre Dame, there's no way I'm joining a conference if they're going to keep coddling me.
0: Right, because everybody's juggling your nuts, so you just keep your nuts getting juggled,
4: but
0: right?
4: But if I'm Miami, Florida State, I'm just saying I'm not going to play Notre Dame.
2: The impact to Notre Dame against them is I don't think Notre Dame will ever get the number one overall seed in the college football playoff because they don't play a conference championship game, and I think they would take a 13-1 or a 12-1 SEC champion or Big Ten champion at the number one spot over a 12-0.
0: Take a 12-1 Ohio State or Florida State or Florida or Auburn or something, LSU. Take a 12-1 of Alabama, one of those guys, over a 13-0 Notre Dame.
2: 12-0, yeah.
0: 12-0 Notre Dame. And just because the SEC, the ACC, the Big Ten, you know, what's the conference that Deion's in? The Big 12?
4: Yes.
2: Big 12. Monster's now their sponsor. They gave away they gave that away for $50 million. They literally fired their head of promotions in the conference over that contract.
0: Wait, well, hold on. What conference? What?
2: The Big 12. They're officially sponsored. Like, the conference sponsor is Monster Energy Drinks.
0: And they gave
2: $50 million. That's it.
0: And that wasn't acceptable by Monster standards?
2: No. That's not acceptable by college football money standards.
4: It was a bad deal.
2: It was a bad deal. Meaning they got it for pennies.
0: What do you mean? They should have paid more?
2: Yeah. Like $200 million?
4: Some of these conferences, actually some of the colleges are getting sponsors for hundreds of millions.
0: So just who got the fired? The Big 12 promotional guy or the Monster? The Monster guy probably got a huge
2: attaboy. The Monster guy's getting put over, yeah.
0: Yeah, he's like, man, you just got us what should be about $150 million for, you know, pennies on the dollar, right?
2: But who wants Monster when you got Omni Energy Drink?
0: We got a new one now.
2: Oh, who's the new? Lick. It's like every month
4: Lick.
2: There's a new
4: energy. Hey, we're always looking at
0: Lick. Lick.
2: All right, yeah, we're giving
0: them a try. Lick. Yeah, L-I-C-K, Lick.
2: All right.
0: We're trying them. It's a sad day, and maybe not a lot of people even remember this, but the reason why I remember it is because it was literally based out of Terre Haute, Indiana, and it was one of the largest employers in Terre Haute, Indiana. As you know, I spent from like 1984 to 1988 in Terre Haute. Attending Indiana State and flunking out of Indiana State, not going to college, not applying myself, and stumbled in this career of mine, better known as radio at the time, and out on Fruit Ridge Road, which was kind of the industrial park portion of kind of the east side of Terre Haute, was the Columbia Clearinghouse, where you could get, like, remember, it started out with 8 tracks, and then they went to cassettes, and then they went to CDs. But remember the Columbia House where you could get, like, 10 CDs for
2: 99 cents,
0: for a dollar, and so I guess they've been able to make a run at it all these years, and after 71 years, Columbia publishing house closed. And it was, I got to think that they probably had automation in there in the last probably decade or so. But I know that we all grew up with, you know, those ads that you'd see in your various magazines or whatever, you know, 10 CDs for a dollar. And then, Brian, how did they hook you on that? Was that a...
2: So it then became like a monthly thing where they would send you at full price CDs. After the introductory period. So it was a bait and switch type of system that they had set up. And I remember one of my friends in high school, she would find houses in her neighborhood that were sold and nobody living there. And she would order through Columbia House to those mailboxes and then check the mail. And then that house would get CDs delivered and they'd get charged for it monthly, but it was to like a house with no, like, you didn't have to put down like a credit card or anything.
0: You had to mail the money,
2: mail it,
0: like,
2: and then mail you a bill.
0: So
2: she stole music.
0: Nice.
2: Forever.
0: Nice.
2: Yeah, her name was Jen.
5: Recognize the phrase 8 CDs for a penny. I have generational news for you tonight. After 71 years and a transition from vinyl to tapes to CD, Columbia House is no more. They once had 16 million members, but streaming killed the mail order star. Last day for orders, September 15th. If you recognize the phrase 8 CDs...
0: Why would you even like want to order if... I mean, you know...
2: Nostalgia.
0: Yeah.
2: Get that last order
0: again,
2: in.
0: Based out of Terre Haute, Indiana. I know a lot of mom and dads that worked out there. And, Brian, they had a theft problem where, like... Well, no, here's the deal. Like, there would be this really anticipated album. Like, for instance, Michael Jackson's Bad. When he came off of Thriller, one of his albums was, you know, was Bad, and it was highly anticipated. And
2: it was a good album.
0: You know, it was.
2: It wasn't bad.
0: It was. I think it probably sold 10 million, if not more. Hey, Alexa, how many albums did Michael Jackson's Bad sell?

0: And then it got to me on the radio, and I was playing stuff that that wasn't released. I almost lost my job over it. I was a music director at 103 PFR, and I had a couple friends whose dad worked out at Columbia Clearing Public. And they also, not only were they, did they you know, fulfill people's, you know, 8 CDs for $1, but they also manufactured, you know, the discs, you know, from taking them from, I guess, whatever source they had, probably tape at the time, to CD. Well, they would sneak out, and I didn't have any album art or nothing. It'd just be a disc that said, like, you know, whatever the song or whatever the album was. I'd sometimes get them, and then the record labels would call the radio station up and try to get a hold of my boss and say that your night jock's playing records that haven't been released yet. How do you get them? There was a whole big thing. Something I've never really talked about before.
1: No, you haven't.
0: Yeah, I don't think I need to talk about that.
2: You know, another scandal coming your way.
3: Yes, it is.
4: No, it's not. We rudely interrupt the rhetoric to let you know the following.
5: Bubba the Love Sponge Show returns after these words.

0: stuff, but this is built into the Big 12 logo essentially, and the patches look terrible.
1: Because West Virginia just locked the.
0: Look, they get. Where is it?
1: Because teams have been getting.
0: Look at this here. It's like literally as big as the Big 12 logo right next to it. And I mean, it just sticks out like a sore thumb.
2: Send it to me, Lemmy.
1: What's that on her Instagram?
0: If you just Google, what did I Google to get it? I just typed in Monster Energy Big 12 patch, and then it's like the fourth or fifth selection down there. You'll see it. But somebody came up with a cool alternative one that they're not going to use.
3: Law, not
1: West Virginia one.
0: Yeah, West Virginia and Kansas.
4: Candidate Abdul Al-Sayed was caught in Oklahoma defending Sharia law.
5: They tried to ban Sharia law not a decade ago. Those forces are alive and well today.
4: This is a keynote speech at a CARE Oklahoma banquet. He spoke for 16 minutes while he gleefully spoke about how Oklahoma's old Sharia ban had been struck down. So, Abdul, if you import third world, you actually become it. Didn't know if you knew that.
6: Okay, this is a wild one that I'm assuming most Americans have no idea. So, Oklahoma voters overwhelmingly approved the Save Our State Amendment by about 70%. It would have amended the state constitution to require courts to rely on the state law and to prohibit...
0: You can't. You didn't find it.
1: My Instagram. Mine's I find articles. I see a picture, but it's like not that.
0: But
1: big.
0: If you type in Google "Monster Energy Big 12 Patch,"
1: I did that.
2: Or logo.
1: I did that.
0: And then hold on. Let me see the results.
5: Another
0: that exact search.
4: They have traumatized my son. They have traumatized
0: now scroll down.
4: Me.
0: Scroll down.
5: That cartoon no longer exists.
1: See?
5: It imploded.
0: Scroll down.
5: And it was type raised in
1: well, that's what I'm saying. That's yeah. What I was, yeah. See, that's what, yeah. I see yours because it has a nice big fat logo, but not a big fat logo.

0: That might be as good as you get.
1: Yeah.

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4: Those cameras are super clear, by the way, too.
3: Oh, yeah, we got digits.
4: Macho's, you know, has his pants off watching those back there.
3: Easy.
4: Sorry.
3: Easy. 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
5: GPZ.
3: Pants off.
5: GPZ.
3: Oh, yeah, I got a crystal clear surveillance 24 perimeter, Willie.
5: Dig it.
3: Man, so the Rays won last night.
5: Phew. Scary
3: barely,
5: one.
3: Barely. They're 5-0 on New York. I did the math this morning when I was eating my breakfast. I think they got 36. Brian will definitely chin check me on this. I think they got 36 games.
5: 36.
3: 36 games left. I think 14 at home, 22 away, something like that.
5: Something like that.
3: The big killer is going to be that four-game last, I think your last series of the year, isn't it? A four-game series in New York and Philly?
5: Well, they've got New York, Philly, and Boston to end the season.
4: Yeah, so yeah.
5: They go New York, Boston, Philly.
3: I think, and Boston's at Boston.
5: Yeah, so with New York, we just have to take one of the four, and there's a doubleheader in there. If we take one of the four, we win the season series, which means if we finish with the same record
3: as the
5: Yankees, we win the tiebreaker.
3: Right, so you're... Okay,
5: essentially, it's this. If the Rays play 500 baseball the rest of the way and win one of those games against the Yankees in that 500, the Yankees would have to win essentially two out of every three games from here on out in order to...
3: I think they're on a three-game winning streak right now.
5: They are. But man, they're winning some super close games. Their offense is not very potent, and I know they're waiting on a couple guys to come back. But
3: who do we got?
5: They're running out of time to close the gap.
3: Do we got anybody coming out?
5: We got Manuel Rodriguez. He's a really good high leverage relief pitcher that's going to be coming back. So we've got that to look forward to. You know, the September call up will be interesting to see who the position player is that they bring up.
3: Do they get one or two extra slots?
5: They get two slots. One can be used on a pitcher, and one can be used on a fielder.
3: All right, so your 40-man roster goes to 42.
5: No, it stays 40-man. Your 24-man active goes to 26.
3: Oh, okay. Meaning guys that suit up for the game.
5: And that means, yeah, guys that are with the big league club.
3: Right.
5: You can actually sitting on the bench there in Tampa.
3: As long as you're in uniform, chewing sunflower seeds, spitting them out. Yeah, but so there's a lot of guys that don't play, right? There's only what, 11 guys on a team, right?
5: On
3: the starting positions.
5: No, that's football.
3: That's nine spots.
5: Yes.
3: Right. Yeah, nine. I got it. Five in NBA, five on the ice, nine on the baseball diamond, 11 on the football field.
5: There you go.
3: I think that's all I need to know.
4: Well, technically, right. You can say 10 sometimes on baseball.
3: Well, with the designated hitter?
4: Yes.
5: No, yeah. Come on.
4: Nope.
5: I guess.
3: Well, yeah, I mean,
5: no,
3: there's 10 men that are actively playing the game.
4: Exactly.
3: Right?
4: Yes. Yeah.
3: Now, speaking of which, Lummy, I think, did you send this to me, the 16-year-old girl?
4: Yeah, man.
3: From Tennessee?
4: Yeah.
3: Signed this. I guess she's in trouble. She's been hit with juvenile charges and disorderly conduct, and she's been banned from school property. I don't know what on earth? This isn't a mom. This isn't an adult. This isn't. This might be a girlfriend of maybe the opposing team.
5: No. These are like middle schoolers, and she's 16.
3: Oh, okay. So she's like, you know, a sophomore or something like this. These kids are in middle school. Here's the play in question right here. I don't think there's any sound. And so
5: what you see there, though, is somebody on the green team drew a 15-yard penalty of some sort. They did something to the white team.
3: You can see the flag up in the air. Yep. And so somebody on the green team did something dirty on the white jersey team, correct?
5: Yeah, they did some sort of personal foul here.
3: Right. And then watch this out of nowhere. This 16-year-old straight Tennessee chick comes and does a flying Superman on this guy. Check this out.
5: Whoop.
3: Bam.
5: Shoulder checked him.
3: And then pushes him down, and then they have to separate her. And they haul her off, and then he's all tweaked. Look at him. He's acting like he's tweaked, needless to say. Look at him.
4: His pride is definitely hurt.
3: Man, I would suit her up immediately. But, I mean, I guess that she wouldn't probably be, you know, because she's 16. Now, what did that, was that last flag right there, Brian? Do you think that was, they threw that on?
4: It looks like the coach.
5: Yeah, yeah, they threw one on the coach.
3: And meanwhile, the coach has every right to go out there and say, like, what the hell?
5: Yeah,
3: right?
5: Yeah.
3: He has. If you're the coach of the green team, you have every right to go out there and the referee and say, man, where is the flag for that? Like, what is going on?
5: Mountain Dew and meth, that tackle was powered by.
3: Oh, yeah. Mountain Dew and meth. Yeah, exactly. I think I'm a day late on this, but the big, huge Penn State cocaine Sigma Chi cocaine ring funded by one of the kids' dad, who I think was a big time attorney.
4: Yeah, he had frat guys bagging up cocaine for the whole campus.
5: They're calling Pablo Pledge Cabo.
3: So they would get pledges, and when you are a pledge, man, there's all kinds of hazing that goes on. Like, I know that they've really, it's gotten better. But when we were in college, or when I was in college, man, what was it called? Pledging a fraternity. They would have, like, they would keep you up for 2 days straight in the basement and make you do, like, it was quite brutal. I mean, I think all hazing and initiations into various clubs and what have you, hazing back in the day was real hazing. Like, it was real, you know, demeaning and somewhat physical, where they would slap you and make you pull your pants down and hit you with a big wooden board.
5: Baby elephant walk.
3: Yeah, baby elephant walk. All of that.
6: Another Fox News alert, a group of Penn State fraternity brothers just got busted for running a massive cocaine trafficking ring. Christina Coleman has.
3: Is cocaine still a thing in the college campuses?
4: Looks like
3: it must be, right?
5: clearly,
3: I mean, clearly, right? I mean,
6: or Christina.
3: And I mean, is there still, you know, like, the only way to really ingest cocaine is to, you know, get that $20 bill and to, or chop it up with your credit card and then snort it with some type of straw or rolled up
5: bill
3: is, I mean, is that still the way you do it?
5: That's the method, I think, that most people
4: use. What's your name, the singer that used to
3: Stevie Nicks. It. She got boofed.
5: Boof it.
3: I don't know the boofing, you know, necessarily.
5: It's very effective.
4: She paid someone $120,000.
5: Very vascular area. Yeah,
3: supposedly, man, boofing anything, like, the quickest way to your bloodstream is through your anus. For real. Like, that's been proven.
5: Yep.
7: This is a massive cocaine ring. It's crazy how much money these kids were making. So apparently a group of Penn State college boys are accused of running a huge cocaine ring out of their own frat houses. Police say the group trafficked as much as...
3: Here we go. It looks like, okay.
4: Is Paul Robinson the dad? Because hopefully he's not a student.
3: I think Paul Robinson might be the dad.
5: he's a pledge.
3: And Thomas Robinson's probably his son. And then all the other people that are very hard to pronounce probably were, like, you know, various heads you know, of distribution, right?
4: They,
3: I don't know.
4: Yeah, they charge 14, so.
7: A kilo of cocaine at a time onto campus, and they were apparently making some serious cash with court docs stating.
3: I mean, I wonder what a kilo of cocaine.
5: They're about to tell us, I think.
3: Goes for.
7: One pickup had cost about $22,000.
3: So does that mean they paid 22 grand for the kilo?
5: I guess.
3: Yeah.
5: And then they chop it up and step on it and then distribute it to others.
8: We're going to New York State, and they had sources, and just like any other drug trafficker, they were bringing it to Penn State. This is extremely serious. I mean, this is cocaine, and cocaine is unbelievably addictive.
7: 14 people, mostly current or former Penn State.
3: Look at those.
9: That's a nice-ass frat house.
3: Oh, yeah, those are nice frat houses. One was Sigma Chi. And the other one, I forget what.
7: State students were slapped with charges for allegedly taking part.
3: Brian, how does a fraternity able to afford something like
5: membership
3: this?
5: Membership dues.
3: Well, that, and they bought it back in like probably the 50s, right?
5: Yeah, they've owned it forever, and they take in, on average, you know, probably $5,000 to $10,000 per pledge.
3: Per year?
5: Yeah.
3: Oh, it's that much?
5: The monthly dues are expensive.
4: It was Sigma Chi and Delta Upsilon.
7: Part in this huge cocaine trafficking ring between 2023 and 2024 out of the Delta Epsilon and Sigma Chi fraternities. Authorities say these two frat bros were allegedly top.
3: These are the two top dogs right here. Look at the guy on the left. Now, in order to get that type of poof on your front end, do you have to curl that? Brian, like, has he got a curling iron, you think, to get that kind of get up?
5: Yeah, that's straight out of the 1950s there.
3: I think it is. I think Buddy Holly called and wants his hairdo back immediately.
7: Dealers and identified one of them as, get this, Agostino Abbiatella of New York. He's also reportedly known as Pablo Pledgecobar.
5: Pablo Pledgecobar.
3: Meaning he was probably in charge of the pledges that were the ones that were cutting up the kilo into various smaller amounts, and they used people that were pledging the fraternity to do this not so cool work.
7: Investigators say his frat brother Thomas Robinson had already been arrested for dealing drugs back in 2024, and apparently it's a family affair. Robinson's father Paul was also charged with felonies related to his attempts to conceal evidence during this.
3: I think he might be an attorney.
7: Investigation.
8: What I can say is the allegations were that a parent helped sort of try to cover it up after the fact.
4: Oh, really?
8: When he discovered that his son was in trouble. And so obviously that's behavior that's completely unacceptable.
7: And get this, some of the suspects in this case allegedly put the pledges to work, forcing them to cut and bag cocaine as part of their indoctrination.
3: Like, listen, when you're doing something that illicit, you want to keep your circle of friends, I'm thinking like Brian, super, super tight. And you got people that you don't necessarily know are even going to make it through the pledge ship and be one of your fellow fraternity brothers. And these are, you know, freshmen people that are in college, and they tend to talk a lot, and they got all types of distribution.
5: Especially when they're high on coke.
3: Yeah, especially when they're. I mean, I got to think that if you're cutting up coke, that you're not, you know, not every once in a while going down there and get a little something, something.
5: I mean it's in the air, man.
3: Yeah.
7: Into the frats, and it's wild how much some of these students are accused of making. One buyer even claimed he paid one of the top dealers more than $50,000 for cocaine. So yeah, if you're the parent of one of these kids and thought they were just busy playing beer pong and hanging out doing
3: they're cutting up coke. And here's the thing, thank God nobody's died. You know, no kid has overdosed on cocaine in Penn State because they cut it with, you know.
5: Well, that does speak to the quality of their product.
3: True. Yes.
5: They have no fentanyl deaths from it.
3: Right.
5: You know, West Virginia's right there, man. And
3: that's the meth capital of the world.
5: That's the fentanyl capital there.
3: Yeah.
7: Typical frat stuff. You were definitely wrong, according to prosecutors, who described these frat bros as running a highly coordinated, profitable drug trafficking crew that acted as an upper-level trafficking organization for the region, the entire region, Jesse.
5: This lady's teeth has more real estate than my neighborhoods. Her teeth are further apart than the houses in
3: I think her teeth are bigger than the vinyl fence behind your house.
5: Good God.
3: I mean, God. Look.
5: Like the bottom row has like a half an inch between each tooth.
4: That's a big mouth.
10: Oh, Pledgecobar.
7: Yes.
3: Whoa. her teeth to gum ratio is way out of whack.
5: Yeah.
3: So let me.
5: She gets a sugar cube when she does a good segment.
3: She does got a horse mouth. I threw out there a question to a lot of the great people that have a way to communicate with me, and from Hall of Famers to just a lot of great Bubba Army. I'm not going to mention their names, but about the Joe, the Super Mark, potential Hall of Fame, being a potential Hall of Fame nominee. And subsequently, tomorrow, we're going to lock in the best that we can, anywhere between 10 and 16 people that make, you know, the Hall of Fame class.
5: 10 to 16? Yeah. That's a big class.
3: Yeah, well, we always have 10, and we've gone as high as 16. So that's
5: maybe
3: where
5: we should make it a little more exclusive.
4: Brian, listen, the NFL, they had take 128 players, and they got it down to six this year, okay?
3: Yeah. The players take 100.
5: Like a good number.
3: Hold on. They take more than 128 players, NFL.
4: No, 128 players are who they go up.
5: You're gonna get to the point that these BART parties have more Hall of Famers than it does non-Hall of Famers.
3: That'd be great. That would be great if you. That's the highest honor bestowed upon you as Bubba Army, and that means that you contribute in some way, shape, or form, even if it's not financially. You're out, you know, promoting the show. You like the show. You chat. You participate. You try to spread, you know, goodwill throughout, and be, you know, you're a good person. So, you know, I've been on the fence. I'm torn in both directions about Joe the Supermark. And there's some very, very, very, very people. There's a lot of people that I respect I have a great deal of respect for, that are so mad about this and so adamantly against Joe. And then there's some decent amount of people that I respect so very much as well, that are like, everybody deserves a second chance. It's all about, you know, being, you know, trying to love the brand and yada, yada, yada, yada. I have never seen, I almost feel like reading some of my texts out over the air, not mentioning who they're from, not saying they're from this person or that person, but just to give people a kind of an overview of what, you know, some of the upper echelon people that, you know, that listen to the program and have a tether into me think. And it's like, it's so overwhelming, Lummy, that I don't know what to do. I don't know what to do. I think the easiest thing to do is just not let Joe in. Because with Joe, I mean,
4: what's Babyface's opinion?
3: Yeah, you know what? I'm sure he has one, and I'm sure that he'd share it with us if we asked him.
5: Yes.
3: Can we do that next?
5: Sure.
3: You give us your opinion on
5: and get those text messages queued up. I want to see what other people are saying first. Okay.
3: All right. So the format of how we're going to do this, the way you would prefer, would be I read the cross section of text messages of people that I respect very much, that love the show very much, that participate very much, that are probably a lot of which are current Hall of Famers, you know, upper echelon Bubba Army people. I've probably heard from here. I can tell you how many I've heard from. I don't know if I read them all.
5: I think you read the highlights. I think the ones that have not just no, don't want it, you know, okay, nothing boring like that.
3: One, two, hold on here. Three, four, five, six, seven, eight, nine, 10, 11, 12. I got about 12 of, you know, I don't know. Do I read all 12? Probably. I mean, we got plenty of time. We do got three question Thursday today to do. In one segment, Lummy, I'm going to put Brian behind the board here and see if he can run the show a little bit.
4: Oh, nice.
3: As practice.
4: Oh, nice.
3: And I'm going to go sit where Brian sits, and Brian's going to sit where I sit. And we're going to see if we can pull this off. But that's going to be a little bit later towards the show. So, Lummy, I'm going to read my cross-section of people that have reached out to me and their opinion of Joe. And then we're going to ask Brian's opinion. Brian, you're going to do that after you've heard the rest of the texts. We'll do that next. Stand by.
9: If you liked that segment, then you'll definitely like the new redesigned BubbaArmyHQ.com. We'll be back to the Bubba the Love Sponge show after this.
10: Donna!
11: Why do you leave her out when we're going into breaks? You know we go to break.
12: Fucking Bella's like goddamn Cujo.

0: fucking Cujo.
1: It's all good, man.
0: She is good. She is a good.
1: She's doing. You know, she's doing.
0: She's a good watchdog.
1: She's doing what she wanted her to do. She didn't attack me. She ended up letting me pet her.
0: But guess who she would attack?
1: Dan.
0: Yep.
1: Well, yeah, she's got a good judging character.
0: She for some reason she likes you and Gene, and she doesn't like Dan.
1: She came wagging her tail over, let me pet her, give her scritches.
0: Ugh. All right.
1: How we doing, everybody? Everybody excited for next week? I gotta get up super early to get in here early to be ready for the show. Probably should just sleep here Wednesday night.
0: Probably should.
1: Yeah.
0: For real. I'll get you all set up.
1: I'm just joking. What's up, Sicilian?
0: You're only at 4:30 in the morning. You probably are only, what, 25 minutes from here?
1: 30.
0: Okay.
1: It's a 30-minute drive with me, you know, going a little bit over.
2: It happened, and I just, Len has it in place. Yeah, because I see every night.
1: I'll give my opinion after the break, Heather Spin Instructor. I'm curious to see what the text messages are, and I will give you my honest opinion. It's all I know how to do.
3: Very political on Babyface.
1: Yeah, I'm gonna give you what I think. You know, you always get that from me. I know. I don't pull punches, man. I lay in spuds. You know what I'm saying?
3: You're friends with Tony now, so.
1: Mm-hmm.
3: Did he say his last name when he introduced himself?
1: No, he didn't introduce his full name.
3: Because I'm curious then how he says his last name. Is it like, it's almost like Sarah Chichio?
1: Yeah, he's very Italian.
3: Yeah.
1: His wife's name's Serena.
3: It's about S and T's and A's and I's.
1: Well, my mom's maiden name was Sciarrino. It's Sciarrino or something like that. I don't even know.
3: My grandma's, yeah, it was easy. Italian Fontana.

0: Thursday, August 20th, 2026. The Bump the Love Sponge Show. Brian Matrode, the babyface. And we're going to get his opinion on Joe the Supermarket here right after I read the dozen or so text messages I got. I'm not going to mention who they're from. I'm just going to give you kind of a cross-section of how people are thinking. And I didn't know that it would be this. It's very, very, very polarized. It's very, very heated. There's a lot of vitriol. There's just a lot. Everybody's got an opinion of it. And here's what I'm hoping doesn't happen. Whatever I decide, that I don't actually lose great, outstanding, very, very, very well vested, long term Bubba Army people that I absolutely think so highly of, that if it goes the opposite way of what you want or what your opinion is, that you're not upset with me. Because I'm in virtually a trick bag. I should have not even brought it up. But I was getting all this chatter. I know you do monitor chat, and chat is a hard no, isn't it?
1: 80%, 80 to 85% are a hard no.
0: Hard no on, meaning no, do not put Joe as not even a nominee on the infamous Hall of Fame.
1: I haven't seen Drunk Kim and Chad in a year, and she came in just to say vote no to Joe.
0: Okay. Thank you, Drunk Kim. Hopefully you are you're continuing your sobriety, because when you're drunk, you're impossible. You literally are impossible. But I love you, and you're a great person. I think you're still Bubba Army. So looking back on it now, I should have never brought this up. I did not know it was this highly contested. It was this highly, this much vitriol and hate and just, you know, So I'm going to read. It started out yesterday with somebody that I regard very much so. They got a text into me yesterday and said, I vote yes on Joe. If Dennis Rodman can get into the Hall of Fame, you know, Joe should. So that's where it started. Then I got another one. Love him or hate him, I think Joe absolutely is deserving. I think most people haven't been around for 20 years. That's what this person said. So here it is. Here's another one. The Hall of Fame shouldn't be a popularity contest. It should show how an individual contributes through their deeds, money, etc. It may not be a popular choice, but he should be considered and let in. He's not clean by any stretch of the imagination. He's even trolled me in other forums. He's an angry, bitter man, but in the end is deserving of his honor. He loves playing the heel as if in his wrestling fantasy, and then he does that very well. Those are just my thoughts, okay? Now it's where it kind of takes a turn. I've made my case with you personally about Joe the Supermark. He is a person of low character. He disparages other Bubba Army, and on a more personal level, would lessen my pride in being a current Hall of Famer. That's pretty strong words.
1: Yeah.
0: Another person says, I normally stay quiet on this stuff at the end of the day. It's the Bubba Army Hall of Fame. I have had issues with Joe. He has said some not so nice things about me and my wife. On a side note, I say yes to letting him in the Hall of Fame because of his loyalty to the show. Okay. Continuing on. As far as Joe is concerned, from the length of listening, knowledge of the show, along with the tapes provided, this would given him consideration for the Hall of Fame. Outside of that, he has gone on other platforms talking trash about the show, called individual places of work, trying to either get them fired or in trouble. He has talked about individual families, including wives and children, wishing harm upon them. In my case, I'm not going to say what he said, because it could potentially out who this person is. I can not vote for somebody like this to be in your Hall of Fame. Okay, so there's two. Here comes another one. With regards to Joe, I haven't had any personal experiences with him or negative interactions myself, but I have heard about how he's interacted with others, which is not acceptable behavior. I'm positive it will upset existing current Hall of Fame people if he gets in. I'd say move on gracefully. My two cents on Joe. No way to Joe, 1,000%. He treats people and fellow Bubba Army terrible. Adding him to the Hall of Fame would compromise the integrity of the Hall of Fame and what it really means to people. He has cost you money. I know of four people that he's ran off that were ready to donate for BARP this year. That's $8,000. I know Joe is a troll on other forums as well and said bad things about you. How can somebody call themselves Bubba Army if he treats other Bubba Armies and you like crap? All right. And blah, blah, blah, blah, blah. This person, Joe, doesn't check the boxes and does not need to be on the Hall of Fame. So that's pretty much, there's more, Lummy, but that's kind of pretty much the cross section of where everybody kind of stands. It looks like the yeses are kind of passive about it, but the noes are very, very, very, very aggressive and have a lot of, you know, just a lot of different situations and instances that Joe has done, you know. And here's part of the problem. I don't necessarily go to all these places or participate in chat or anything to that on the level of what these people do, and they're far more knowledgeable about what Joe has done potentially behind my back or with other forums or other things and how he's attacked other people. I'm not familiar with that. So, you know, I understand you are, and I understand, you know, I understand your hate, your hatred for him, you know, and so, but on the other end of the spectrum, you know, I do appreciate some of the things, a lot, some great things he's done for the show. But it seems like, you know, it's right down the middle. So, Brian, there you go. There's the cross-section of... Now, mind you, Brian, these are all people that have my phone number. So that's kind of, you know, that's a different level in itself.
2: It was pretty almost evenly split. It seems like they're more leaning on the side of yes than were no. You know, as I'm looking at this situation, what traditionally has been the criteria for becoming a Hall of Famer? And when you look at it through that lens, I think when you're looking at contributions to the show, being a part of your world, and what he's done over the years, I think Joe checks the boxes. This other stuff that I'm hearing about him being a troll and doing this and that on other forums, I am not aware of it. Like you said, you don't go to those. I definitely don't go to those. I don't see it. Is there any concrete proof and evidence that he has ever besmirched you and the show in other forums? Because having personality conflicts with other people in the Bubba Army, that happens all the time. I mean, there's people in the Army that don't like each other. They say bad things about each other. I mean, that, you know, that happens. So the personal stuff, I think, is less pertinent to the discussion of whether or not he's Hall of Fame worthy. And, you know, his personal scandal, does that come into it? I think Pete will be doing a Deadly Intentions on him, but...
0: yeah, good.
2: He could break down that whole thing.
0: I should let Pete break it down.
2: Pretty good, actually. That's kind of a good idea.
0: It kind of really is.
2: Yeah, if you get him all the information,
0: let me, if you can give me all the information.
2: That.
0: Yeah, absolutely.
1: I'll get on it, yes.
0: Don't forget the Pete breaking down part one of the breaking down the Iraq, the Iranian situation. Today drops at 10 o'clock on the Deadly Intentions.
2: That still hasn't dropped. I've heard about that for a month and a half now.
0: Drops today, bud.
2: Whew.
0: Drops today.
2: Coming out of the can, finally.
0: I hope you listen to it, because I'd like your opinion on it. And I'm not going to see you for, you know, a while, because I'm gone next week. You're hosting Wednesday, Thursday.
2: That's right.
0: So, you know, I might have to call you privately for you to tell me what you think. So continuing down the Joe path, if you were to wrap this up, because Lummy, you're next. And I want, you know, Lummy, you are familiar with some of the things that Brian's not familiar and some of the places that he's gone and the things that he's said. I know that he's called your kid a name. I know that he's called your wife a name. I know that you know some of the backstory to his trolling. And I'll let you, you know, get into that after when it's your turn. So, Brian, in closing, what's your kind of, you know, your 30,000 feet above the situation view?
2: Based solely upon his show presence and not the extracurriculars that he is engaged in outside of the show, I would say that he is worthy of it based upon his contributions to the show and his loyalty over the years. But again, I lack the context and the information and knowledge that Lummy has. So ultimately, I would defer to Lummy on that side of things. But to me, when you're looking at it, if it's just about what you mean to the show, I don't think your interactions with others really should come into play too much.
0: Yeah, but I mean, anyway, Lummy, over to you.
2: I mean, I think a better example is
0: I got some really, really, really important people that I really care for a lot, that I put a lot of credence in what they think, and I sometimes ask them advice about the program on an unbiased opinion, and they'll tell me good or bad, even if I don't want to hear it. And those people are very adamant about him not being in it, for it besmirches the really great people that are in it that haven't done the things he's done with regards to the outside of the show behavior.
2: I mean, but trolling in what sense? You know, getting into pissy fights with people? I mean, that really, you know, name calling, you know.
0: I don't know that I need that, though. I don't need that. The highest level of our, you know, our fan entity, so to speak, is obviously the Bubba Army Hall of Fame. And when you got a person that's, you know, really, really been disrespectful to a lot of the females that are on chat, almost every, except for the exception of Maria Guatemala, because I think she runs his fan club, but because he's worked her. Let's not forget, Lummy, Joe knows how to work.
1: Like, no, Joe's a good worker. Joe is a good worker.
0: Joe thinks he knows how to work, and he's worked himself into a real, real modern-day shoot right now. This is a shoot. And thank you, Brian, for your insight.
2: So everybody's saying, oh, he's trying to get people fired from their jobs. Provide context. Who was it? How long ago was it? What were the circumstances behind it? What did that person do to Joe to make him
1: and
2: try
1: also,
2: to get them?
1: Are I mean, you sure it was Joe?
2: Are you certain? Because that's what I'm saying. I hear everybody saying, yeah.
0: See, it's just easier for me, to, even exactly. Before what Lummy says, even yep. Before what Lummy. Let me just tell you what's easier for me, just to forget it. Like, Joe's not getting in. I'm tired. I can't take. I can't have something this divisive. I just can't.
2: Why don't you give?
0: It's not good for my mentals. It's not good for my business. It's not good for nothing.
2: Why don't you leave it up to every Hall of Famer gets a current Hall of Famer gets one vote, and you leave it up to the Hall of Fame to decide if he gets in. And you could even set it at 60% that he's got to get in. Whatever you want to do, but then it's not on you. It's them. And if more than 60% of the Hall of Fame thinks that he belongs, you know, maybe make it 2/3, like impeachment, and see, you know, see if he gets in. I just, again, all this other stuff that they're, oh, he tried to get, what's the proof? What are the circumstances behind that? What did those people do to him? Okay,
0: let me
2: I don't know any of it.
0: Lummy, I need your opinion. 813-90 Bubba. The phone lines are blown up. I got three ringing right now. I'll probably get two more hooked on here momentarily. 813-902-8222. I don't want to talk about anything else other than your opinion about this particular situation. I'm not going to reiterate what we're talking about. You know. Lummy, what is your opinion? I beg of you not to tell me what you necessarily think I might want to hear. I want you just to be I just want you to shoot me straight, bro.
1: No, I'm going to shoot you straight. And some people are going to probably call me a pussy or take a different stance, obviously. And
0: everybody has
1: and
0: everybody has a right to have their own opinion. Exactly. There is no wrong or right. There's no wrong. We obviously don't have a wrong or right answer here. Everybody's got an opinion, and it may what end up might happening might not be what you want, but I got to do what's best for me personally. I got to do what's best for the show, and then I have to do what's best for my business. And so that might be different than what the average person thinks. Lummy, and your very much anticipated opinion. What do you got?
1: Listen, I Joe and I have he has said pretty mean things about me and people in my family in the past, and I've talked to Joe a lot. And he has apologized. He has talked about how he's a different person. He was in a weird spot, you know, 3-4 years ago. He's a person that is suffering alone. I talk to Joe a lot, and I understand all these, like, what Babyface is saying.
0: Spit it out, Lummy.
1: There's all these trolling and all these Hall of Famers that say he does this, but there's really no proof that it is Joe. So again, Joe's saying it's not him. These guys are saying it is. They get angry about it because of the words that Joe says or might not say. I am at the point of other Hall of Famers that say, just let it go. Just forgive. Forgive and forget.
0: A lot of them won't. There's a lot that won't. Let me go to the phone lines. Maybe I'll get some better insight here. I just almost ready to throw my hands up in the air and say, F it, we're not doing it. Like, it's just easier for me to say no. Because everybody else, nobody has a problem with. Hi, you're on the air. Go ahead.
3: Hey, good morning. I just wanted to give my opinion on Joe. The guy's almost dead. He's probably living through karma from stuff he's done in his life. But he's dedicated thousands of hours of his own time recording your show, giving you all that stuff, all the phone calls, which have pretty much been boring. But, I mean, once he dies, everyone's going to say, oh, poor guy, let's put him in the Hall of Fame.
0: But maybe that's when we put him in, is after he's died, and that's way less heat. Like, just like the Radio Hall of Fame. I'm never going to get in when I'm alive. Now, good. Maybe I get in when I'm dead. Maybe. Maybe they'll feel sorry for me. But, you know, I kind of feel like Joe a little bit in the fact that I'm never going to get in the one Hall of Fame that I would, you know, would totally make my life, you know, or my work of what I've done as a career totally on the highest level and validate it and set me aside and show how talented and potentially I may have been would to me that make the Radio Hall of Fame. I see the nominees that they have every year, and they're far less qualified and have done far less in radio than I have. But, you know, I got a couple of big black marks, a couple of big not-so-cool scandals and check marks by my name that I don't think that, you know. And the Radio Hall of Fame is controlled by the five major radio companies. And they had
4: So this is about me now, and why I'm not in the Radio Hall of Fame. See
0: about,
4: how I do that? It's called
0: it's not,
4: a weave.
0: It's not about me. It's not about me, but I do understand where Joe's coming
4: while
0: from.
4: While we're on the subject.
0: So anyway, Bud.
3: I agree with you, Bubba. You're one of the best ever, no doubt, hands down, best ever. And if Joe had an opportunity to help get you in the Hall of Fame, you know he would do it for you. So do it for him. Why not?
0: I appreciate your insight.
2: Thank you, my friend. So I do see, Bubba, people on here like Kim saying it taints their Hall of Fame induction. And I want to know how exactly. How does, because I don't think anybody here can deny Joe's contribution and loyalty to the show over the years. I mean, that has been second to none in terms of listeners and in just daily listening, engagement in the show, all of that. So I don't think anybody can question that. But how does his inclusion somehow make other people's Hall of Fame inclusion tainted?
0: By the way, Berto Perez, David Hernandez is in the Hall of Fame. Isn't he, Lummy? Is David Hernandez in the Hall of Fame?
1: He is in I thought
0: we put his ring. Now, maybe he's not.
1: His ring is in the Hall of Fame.
0: We should probably put him in.
1: Him and, the greater... your greater
0: guy. Oh, Elwood, yes.
1: And Yippee O'Brando.
0: They died... Before Bart.
1: Yes.
0: But Berto, I mean, great point. But David Hernandez, I don't know. I don't even want to. God, I feel like I'm just getting it more fragmented and more fragmented. The more that I try to interact with chat.
2: But I would love to hear, like, Kim, if you can call in and explain to us, articulate to us how Joe's inclusion in the Hall of Fame somehow changes the Hall of Fame in a meaningful way that it somehow degrades the whole institution of it.
0: Hi, you're on the air. Go ahead.
5: Yes, sir. I say you can let him in, because the only reason he makes fun of the women of the show is because he can't get women anymore. So just go ahead and let him in. And besides, if his head gets big enough, it'll stop the circulation through that big neck of his, and he'll be gone.
0: All right, buddy. Thank you for your insight. Hello, you're on the air.
6: Hey, Bubba. It's Nick the Gun Guy.
0: Hey, Nick.
6: I say absolutely not. He has done so much bad for the show towards you, all your hosts.
2: Name it. Stop speaking in generalities. Okay. I want specifics.
6: Okay, babyface. I got you. Here you go. Just calm down over there. He has said no more than once to myself and Grouper Lips that he should and others should rape our wives. He has talked about me doing illegal shady gun stuff, which wasn't me, about me having drug use and being a drug addict, which I'm not, because I took bumps in the ring with wrestling friends of mine. He has come at other inner circle royalty. He has talked shit about you, Babyface, and your business. He's talked shit about everybody else's business.
0: Nick, what?
1: Come on.
6: Sorry. Sorry.
0: You just dropped two in a row. Now, meanwhile, everybody that's listening on regular radio is hearing a big chop job. You know better than that. So, stop.
6: Yes, sir.
0: Continue, but stop the cussing.
2: Can I ask, what could he have possibly said about my business and me? I've never dealt with the guy.
1: Nick, let me ask something. Did you hear it come directly from Joe the Supermark's mouth, or was it over a chat?
6: It's been in a chat and from him, and when I cornered him last week on a show about it, he backed down and magically cut off and vanished from the show when he was put in his place. Like I said, do what you guys want, but I would say no. I mean, he's said horrible things about all of us, and what's he donated, a box of tapes? Everything he's done to himself, he's put himself in those positions, so it's all self-inflicted. I don't feel bad for the guy. I don't know why you would want to put someone like that in the Hall of Fame that's done so much to so many people.
0: I'm just trying to get the lay of the land, and before I make a calculated decision, my friend. He's not a shoe-in, and he's certainly not, you know. So, Nick, I look up to you. I appreciate you. The glass you provided, although it was a pain in the ass and not all your fault, looks amazing. I'm glad we went that route. You were right. I was wrong. And I really appreciate what you've done for me personally off the air. You're a great guy. And I appreciate you, my friend. Yeah, and I appreciate your opinion. Go ahead. I'm sorry.
2: The other question I would have, Nick, and you know I love you, Nick, but have absolutely. People done things to instigate with Joe that then get a reaction from him? Or is he just doing all of this, you know, on his own just to be a jerk and a troll? Or is he being incited in some way?
0: I think I can answer that question. He usually comes out swinging first.
2: So he just randomly attacks people?
0: Yes. I have seen that.
6: 50-50.
0: Okay.
1: Yeah, because I've seen that.
6: A lot of people, once he started that, would try to do that too. I stayed cool until I started hearing the things about the R word and other stuff. And like you said, when it affects like really, really good Bubba Army, like that's just kind of a no for me, and especially the women of the Bubba Army, because that's just not cool, man. Like, and everyone knows, we don't need to say it on air what was, you know, said or supposedly said or typed, but when you check IP addresses and it comes from that area of Massachusetts, I'm pretty sure that there's not a lot of people that would want to make a fake account of him and be associated with him. So, like I said, there's receipts. He's sitting on other podcasts. It is what it is. You'll do what's best for you, Bubba, and that's fine, but I would say no. There's just not enough there to you know, add him to the Hall of Fame to cause strife and stuff between the Bubba Army.
0: Thank you, Nick. I appreciate you, bud. Thanks.
2: I'm getting texts from people now about it.
0: Hello.
2: Seriously.
7: Wrestler 91 here. I'm still fighting the fight and wanted to let you guys know that I love Babyface's idea about let the Hall of Famers decide, but I think you should also add on you guys that actually work, you know, that work for you, Bubba, you know, like Lummy and Babyface and Dr. Dan, like all you guys together along with the Hall of Famers should be the ones that decide.
0: At the end of the day, I'm going to be the one that decides, and that's just the way it's going to be. It's going to be a big deal, logistical nightmare to get a hold of all 61. I mean, Lummy, if we had a way to get a hold of all 61 Hall of Famers, potentially.
2: I think just give them a deadline to vote. You reach out to them however you can. You give them a deadline to vote, and the votes that you get in, it's 2/3 of those votes.
0: All right, man, appreciate it. I mean, let me, if we had a way to do that, do we have, I mean, I'm assuming we probably have the email.
1: Yeah,
0: we have a way to get a hold of all 61.
1: Most of them, yeah.
0: Yeah. Well, let's do that then.
1: Majority, so.
0: You know, and
2: two-thirds. I think it's two-thirds for him.
0: And it's not a, it's not 50.1%.
2: No, two-thirds of the vote. He's got to get two out of every three of the people that
0: respond. He's got to get 66% of the vote.
2: Yep.
0: So let me, we'll take, you know, how many people, you know, we'll do yeah. it fairly. But, you know, that's what we're going to do. Because I'm completely torn. Hello.
8: Hey, it's Kim.
0: Hey, Kim. Brian, you asked for Kim to call.
2: Yeah, so I want to know specifically, like everybody's saying, you know, these things, oh, he said this, he did this. But I think context matters in these situations. If it's completely unsolicited and him just being a jerk and going after people. But my understanding of it is that there's, you know, a lot of people that go after him and then he comes back at them, too.
8: I have never done anything, said anything about that guy. When Rainbow Rick and I started doing Bubba's merch back in 2017 when you started on Twitch, we reached out, started doing cups for you at the Bubba tailgates and stuff like that, never asked for anything in return from him. This guy gets in the chats and says, oh, your merchandise looks like crap. You know, I can't believe you're making that. We're like, what are you talking about? Bubba is not going to let something go by that looks like crap. Bubba approves everything. Never did anything to that guy. I've given way more, and Rainbow Rick has given way more than this guy. So what? He's listened long enough. A lot of people have listened long. Bubba's cut off people for a lot less.
2: So your one thing is he said he didn't like something that you made and said it looked like crap? Like that's your beef with him?
8: Bubba's merch overall, his merchandise overall that we started making for him when Bubba... in the beginning, when he started doing Twitch. I'm just saying, and that, and just the way, overall, how he talks about people. I love you, lawyer talk. But again, I, you know.
2: It's not lawyer talk. I'm asking specific questions.
8: Well, that was it.
2: Well, what's the value of all the tapes that he provided to Bubba? What do you think the financial value of that is?
8: I don't know.
2: Yeah, I don't know either. That's more of a question for Bubba, I guess. But what's that worth?
8: Bubba has all his own things on tape as well. And yeah, look at all the good people that are in the Hall of Fame. They don't go and troll.
0: Well,
8: Bubba
2: that you know of. I can speak, Kim. I can speak. I've heard stories over the years of the infighting within the Hall of Fame of people texting Bubba, tattling on this person, they all run to Daddy, and they all have something to say, and they all run to Lummy, and they all have something to say. The drama within the Hall of Fame is not exclusive to Joe and everybody else. There's a lot of drama.
8: Oh, I'm sure. I love the lawyer talk. I
0: don't know why you're saying Brian's lawyer talking. It's just common sense. But listen, Kim. Nonetheless, I appreciate your position. I appreciate your position. And it looks like we're going to get a hold of everybody in the Hall of Fame that's in good standing. And if Joe gets a 66%, two-thirds majority, yes, he'll be in. And if he does not...
8: There you go. That was a great idea, Brian.
0: Yeah, exactly.
2: That's lawyer talk.
0: Thank you, Kim.
9: Bubba the Love Sponge? Hell yeah.
10: I love them all, man. They're all great.
11: The Bubba the Love Sponge show returns after these words.

0: Let's get that straight.
1: Oh, people don't know about the tattling and the running. They keep it off the air, Dark Match, but there's plenty of it going on in the Bubba Army. In the inner circle, if you will. And I don't know if it's died down. I just remember hearing stories back in the day. So I can't speak to it. So I'm not in the inner circle.

0: Somebody's got to do a parody to that. Living in the Hall of Fame. He deserves to be in the Hall of Shame. He likes to call people names. What's up, LM Close? How you doing?
1: What's up, LM?
0: I know. I haven't seen LM in chat for in a while.
1: I haven't either.
2: Oh, he's in there every day.
0: Oh, really?
2: Yeah.
0: Maybe he's just kind of chill in there.
2: Yeah, he just says hi to everyone. Iggy McGillicuddy, got you $20.
1: What's up, Iggy?
0: Iggy's saying it should be 62% of the vote.
2: Yeah. Yeah, no, LM Close just says good morning, everybody.
0: Oh, okay. Well,
2: he doesn't start with the chat room drama.
0: Yeah.
1: I have somebody, one of my really closest says, I'm ditto on Babyface's opinion, and I love listening to lawyer talk.
0: How is Sir Bubba fan? That's a great point, too. Are we count? You know, are things that you do outside of the show potentially keep you out? You know, Joe was caught up in that insurance fraud thing, and, you know, I don't know that we do background checks on everybody that gets into the Bubba Army Hall of Fame. I think if we dug into everybody's past, I don't know that the Hall of Famers would feel too comfortable with that.
1: Well, but I don't know that any of them have been arrested for...
0: Oh, I bet you more than one's been arrested.
1: Yeah, I mean, on the type of shit he got involved in. We're talking about somebody dying.
0: Yeah, no, that's definitely next level.

0: All right, Floristan. I don't know what that means, but I can appreciate you. I hope you like everybody on the show. I do.
1: Even Dan.
0: Yes, that's what he was specifically referencing, that he likes me and Dan.
2: Yeah. You and Dan are like the coyote and the roadrunner. You know what I'm saying?
0: Yeah.
2: I think you're the coyote and he's the roadrunner. No, you're the roadrunner and he's the coyote. You're like, meep, and then he goes fucking crazy on trying to find, and he has all this money to buy all the Acme shit, and then it usually he can't still catch you. And then you just, meep, and you're behind him. You know, Roadrunner and Coyote are coming up with their new movie coming out about him.
0: It's the Acme thing or whatever it is?
2: Yeah. I saw the preview. It looked pretty good.
0: Paul Bird, I'm hosting Wednesday and Thursday next week, so you'll probably have a different opinion on that.
2: Have you seen Spider-Man?
0: I did not go see Spider-Man.
2: Does it make me look like a pussy that I did?
0: No. I mean, going to the movies and getting out and living life doesn't make you a pussy.
2: The dinner theater, nonetheless, too. I even had a little fucking pizza and some fucking...
0: Yeah, I heard that, like, that's how long it's been for you, that you weren't aware that that was the thing.
2: Yeah, pretty much, yeah. Appreciate it.
0: It's pretty cool.
2: Mm-hmm. Yeah.
0: How was it? Was it a good Spider-Man movie? Did you like it?
2: Little long at 2:20.
0: Yeah.
2: Little chick flicky for me.
0: Uh-huh. Do you know Tom Holland's going to make $100 million off of that?
2: That the star of...
0: Because that's the Spider-Man.
2: He hits his points.
0: Yep.
2: His girlfriend, that Zoe, or whatever.

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0: I let's not continue the, should Joe the Supermart be in the Hall of Fame or not? We do have a master roster of the Hall of Fame that Lummi has provided me. I'm assuming, Lummi, you have a way to get a hold of all of these people. Can we start that process?
2: Yes, I've already started getting the votes.
0: And you can maybe just start checking them off as, you know, as you get them. And can you keep that? Can I keep up to speed on that?
2: Yes.
0: And let's say this, you know, everybody, all Hall of Famers that we're going to read that has a vote in this particular situation, all 61 of them, please contact Lummi by today or tomorrow, because I'd like to have the results going into the weekend so I know what I got. You know what I'm saying?
2: Yes.
0: Because we were supposed to give the official list of who made the Hall of Fame on Friday, but this obviously throws a wrench into the situation. Now, here's the thing. This isn't even like if Joe's going to make the Hall of Fame. This is just for him to be a nominee, right?
2: Yes.
0: No, I think it...
2: No, it's
0: yeah, it's getting in. So for the 61 people that are currently in good standing with the Hall of Fame, the Bubba Army Hall of Fame, get a hold of Lummi and don't make it long-winded. You don't even have to explain why. Just say, yes... Meaning, yes, he gets in, or no, which means no, he doesn't get in.
3: So if everybody voted, he would need 41 votes to get in.
0: So let me know, you know, we'll see how many people, and I think we got calculators on our phones that we could do what's 66% of, you know, 52 votes, and we would know the threshold needed. Let me, in full disclosure, I will make sure that we, you know, on Monday's show will be, Monday's show will have the Joe results and who gets in, who has made the official Hall of Fame list. For those scoring at home, here are the nominees, and I'm not including Joe. Augustina, Liz 84, Marcus from Get a Box, Angus Salt of the Earth, Adam Fenderworks, Austin Wolf, Average Joe, Mark from Tarpon, Jeff Coy, Semi-Autoglass Mike, Rob Green, Seth Wiley, Lakeland Hoosier, Chub It Up Spice, Uncle Eric, Dr. Remulak, No Cal Mark, Keith Yeager, Chuck and Leslie Yenzer, Pedro the Pool Guy, No Name Willie, Maria Guatemala's husband, Kevin from Sunbelt, Kurt Morgan, Rolo from Volkswagen, Todd Steps, Sunny Days, Tina May, and New York Greg. Those are our nominees. We can go as high as 16 and as low as 10. I've never put more than 16 in, and I've never put less than 10 in. So we'll be, that's kind of the sweet spot. Lummi, when we know what Joe's fate is, which will be absolutely controlled by the existing people in good standings of the Hall of Fame, please, you people, get a hold of Lummi by the end of the show tomorrow. And Lummi, we might have a better, hell, you might get them all in today, or at least enough to.
2: Oh, I'm getting a good amount.
0: Brian, we might get done today.
3: There you go.
0: Because again,
3: it's not looking good for him, I don't think. The early returns are probably not positive.
0: The mail-in ballots and the early voting isn't looking good for Joe?
2: Currently, no.
0: Okay. Well, you know what, Lummi? By the end of the show, can you give me your latest up-to-date what it is?
2: Yes.
0: And we'll be able to know. I've been trying to play this story for a couple different shows now, and I just don't understand. I think fundamentally across the board, regardless of what you are, you politically identify yourself or align yourself with, I think we could potentially all maybe agree that we do have a judicial issue with regards to these, a lot of these judges letting out people they shouldn't. I mean, I'm talking about whether you're a legal citizen of the United States or an illegal immigrant. You know, some judges are letting out, people out of jail 10, 15, 12 times. And these people continue, they obviously wouldn't do heinous crimes if they were still incarcerated. And I just don't understand why we let, why these, this current group of judges that, you know, within the judicial, whether it be federal or just state, why they're so lenient on putting people in jail or letting them out. Here's a story of a guy. And again, you know what part of the country, which I think used to be fairly conservative and kind of a great place to live, that it seems like it's turning into an absolute shiz show, is Charlotte.
2: Yeah.
0: It seems like Charlotte, home of NASCAR, by the way, and home of a lot of, you know, good Americana type stuff, is being inundated. Isn't that where the student from abroad, that blonde girl, got her throat slashed?
2: Yeah, the Ukrainian, yes.
0: And there's just been all types of crimes that happen in Charlotte. Here's a guy that has gone in and out of the judicial system. A judge let him out as recently as just, I don't know, like a month or so ago. And I think he killed a girl for waving.
2: No, he put her in like a coma for like a week.
0: Oh, did she survive?
2: Yeah, she survived.
4: Who allegedly filmed himself punching a woman on the sidewalk before running away. Police say this isn't the only video or instance of this happening with the same suspect. This man, take a look at your screen, Daquan Hunt, was arrested this evening around 7:30. We're told on July 30th, Hunt was walking on the sidewalk along East Boulevard. As a woman walking past him got close, videos on social media show him sucker punching her and yelling at her, "Don't wave to me." The woman was brought to the hospital for treatment.
5: And records show 32-year-old Hunt has a lengthy criminal history. You can see he's been arrested at least six other times. WBTV investigative reporter Dave.
0: How do you get arrested six times and you're out and you're out?
5: That Hodges will be covering this story all day tomorrow right here on WBTV.
0: Now, here is this, if they didn't, this is the videotape the guy. Now, is this from him or her?
2: No, this is from him.
0: So he...
2: And you got to make sure you don't play the sound.
0: Why is
2: he
0: it?
2: Says the, he says some F's and
0: Are you N's. Sure about this? Are you sure about this one?
3: He seems pretty sure, Bubba.
2: I mean, listen, unless you got a shorter one, then you might be good, but...
0: I don't know if I should play this or not.
2: I mean, you can play it, but I just wouldn't play the sound. Because I know that when he was punching her, he was saying the N-word.
0: Oh, I'm a little bit scared to play it. I didn't hear that.
3: Well, just hit mute and then hit play.
0: Well, I understand that. Here we go. But the sound is... So he walks up and he smashes this girl right down to the ground.
3: Oof. She's just carrying a balloon.
0: Yeah. Talking. You still talking? July 21st. Say LJ.
3: Elijah.
0: Say... I thought I was in Tom's cabin. Say Elijah. Say Elijah. Elijah. Elijah, my son. Well, I guess this will show us of whether he says the N-word or not, right?
2: They don't put it in text because you can't put it in text.
0: Mother effer, you playing? Yeah, mother effer, you playing? F you, balloon. F you, balloons, N-word. F you.
2: He's punching her. Yeah, he punched her a couple more times.
3: And kicked her in the head.
0: And so this is him, like, you know.
2: And then he chases. Then there was another, like, lady that, like, walked up to see if everything was okay, and then he was trying to attack
6: her. Real issue. Nah, don't wave to me.
0: Oof. That's where he hits her right there.
2: Ooh.
0: Listen to this.
6: Nah, don't wave to me.
0: I mean, just absolute. She's doing nothing wrong. She's just walking down the sidewalk. Charlotte, North Carolina.
3: See, stuff like this where it's so, like, this person doesn't need to be amongst the rest of us ever again.
0: No, not at all.
3: Like, you clearly don't need to be a part of our society. We don't need you. You're not adding anything. You're a problem. And
0: you've been a problem.
3: And there's no rehabilitation. There's no portion of him that is valuable to us as a people.
0: Yeah, there's nothing that you can slice from his humanity that is good for society.
3: Yeah.
0: Like, you know, like, oh, you know, he volunteers out at the Boys Club, or, you know, hey, he's a assistant coach for the Little League team, or
3: he'll occasionally put a woman in a coma, but yeah, he's a good guy overall.
0: Yeah, you put a guy, you know, and he likes to video himself hitting women.
3: Randomly.
0: So, yeah. So, as we progress down. And I know Brian is definitely keeping up on the Lindsey Clancy deal. Have you ever seen such a thing? Have you ever seen somebody who confessed and all investigations led to she was the perpetrator and she strangled her three kids?
3: Can I tell you? I haven't paid attention to
0: you
3: this
0: haven't
3: story
0: at all?
3: No.
0: Where all these women now in America, all these women globally now, first of all, I think she's well over $1 million on her GoFundMe deal. And Brian, they're now turning this whole thing around and saying that they understand why she did it. Or most of them are saying she didn't do it at all. She just didn't do it. In fact, remember yesterday, there's this new conspiracy theory where the husband is a pedophile and was touching the kids for all these years. And she was sticking up for the kids, and she had contacted, you know, by the way, she didn't contact anybody, but she was, he strangled and killed all three of the daughters and then threw her out the window to kill her to cover up his pedophilia. And the sheriff and the state attorney and everybody's in on it, on covering it up for him. That's what these crazy bitches are saying now. Now, Brian, I've never, well, I have. During the MJ Bubba V or MJ V Bubba case, we did have a break in the action. A big whodunit happened right before the verdict was supposed to come out, and we did have a day off for them to sort through some craziness. Did we not, Brian? You were right at the
7: sure.
0: Right.
7: Oh, so you, did you not even put in for them?
0: What's that?
3: I don't know what you're talking about. Yeah. I don't remember.
0: Yeah, exactly. So, yes, I don't know. Has anybody, Lummy, got a heads up into what was the issue for the judge to come out and say this yesterday? So I think prior, either after the lunch break or before they recessed for lunch, something came down that he excused the jury for and said that they needed to work out.
8: Due to an unforeseen circumstance, we're going to...
0: Looks like Judge Arnold up there.
8: Excuse you until tomorrow morning, all right? This is not something we saw coming, but you're not to speculate about what it is. You're not to...
0: And if I'm a juror, I can't get home fast enough. Like, Brian, when you're on a jury and the judge gives you instructions not to look it up, not watch the TV, they don't have a way to, like, they don't police your IP or your cellular. Like, they don't do that, do they?
3: No.
0: So I'm saying, like, you know, they don't. It's the honor system, right?
3: Yeah.
0: It's supposed to be. But they don't have a way to say, well, you know, we got his internet router here, and he looked up what happened in the Lindsey Clancy case to send the jury home.
8: Hold it against either side. It's just something that we have to deal with. All right. And so I'm going to excuse you till tomorrow morning. I'm going to remind you, as I have every night, for the last number of weeks, don't do any research about this case. Don't talk about it. Don't read anything. Don't watch anything about this case or similar cases. And with that, we'll bring you back.
0: Let me. Are you looking up what may have happened?
2: Yeah, it looks like there's just. I'm just looking at the.
0: Let me play the rest of this.
8: Here we will deal what we have to deal with, and we'll get right back on track. We are still. Well within the timeline that I gave you regarding this case.
0: I mean, you look at her and you don't think that she'd ever have it in her to strangle out her three kids. And for a woman to get that up and close and personal and killing your own child, you have a screw. Like, yeah, indeed, you are insane.
3: They're saying it's just a witness scheduling issue. That one,
0: I mean, the guy's making a really big deal about it, isn't he?
3: Yeah.
0: I mean,
2: some people are saying
8: it's just something we can't control. So I'm going to excuse you till tomorrow with my thanks for your patience.
0: Brian, on a witness scheduling deal, wouldn't you just say, okay, let's skip the next guy and bring that person in when they can?
3: Sometimes you can, sometimes you can't. It just depends. But, you know, as I'm reading up on this now, it seems like women are siding with her because they believe she was dealing with extreme postpartum depression.
0: Yes, which I agree she was.
3: So, but here's the thing. Yeah, and there's this stigma. There isn't. There is. I've never. Let me. Have you ever heard anybody being teased, bullied, or made fun of for getting medical treatment because they were suffering from postpartum depression?
0: No, you'd have to be a real asshole.
3: Never heard of it in my life.
0: If you were being disrespectful or catcalling a woman that's suffering from postpartum depression, you're a complete asshole. And it's such a heel asshole move that I don't even know that I've ever even heard it or seen a person doing it.
3: I've never seen it.
9: Oh, yeah, you're real sad because you just had
3: your
9: kid.
3: What a terrible mom.
9: And your hormones are firing every which way.
2: Now if you look at the Peyton thing, she said that she got fired from Neutrogena because of the postpartum depression.
0: You mean the Hayden Pontier?
2: Yeah. Yes, yeah.
0: Well, her. I mean, she was doing a lot of really not so cool things.
2: Well, but she said it was the postpartum.
3: Okay,
2: thing.
3: You can, but there can still be consequences. That's not bullying. That's not stigmatization.
0: That's a contract.
3: That's a business relationship and nothing more than
0: And they don't want their brand to be any which way, but other than the prestigious, you know, way they want their brand to be presented. And she's not. I don't think the fact that she talked about having postpartum depression led to Hayden having her Neutrogena cosmetic deal lotion canceled. I think that they probably put that in with a long list of other things that she had done. I don't think that it was just that. I think she was using that to probably mask what she was really doing wrong. And, you know, because, I mean, she admitted that she was hooked to opiates. Did she not?
2: Yes.
0: And so there's been this groundswell of support, Brian. Now, I understand if you're a woman and you have had a child and you may have suffered through postpartum depression and you realize how debilitating that and how mentally debilitating that may be and the thoughts that you had and just I can imagine there are some women that align themselves potentially with what this woman may have been suffering from. I get it. I get it. And you are, I think that everybody has a right to be somewhat feel bad for the woman, but you to strangulate your kids?
3: If a guy got cheated on and the wife left him for a younger, better looking waiter, do people side with O.J. Simpson?
0: No, I mean, it's great point.
3: That's mental health. That anger is driven by depression. I mean, come on. At some point, we got to hold people accountable for their actions.
0: Right.
3: And
0: there might be a reason for their actions, but they still have to be held accountable for said actions.
3: You don't need to give her the death penalty because of it.
0: No. In fact,
3: you can take that into account at sentencing.
0: I don't even know, Brian, that she needs to be necessarily in a woman's max prison. I think maybe she needs to be in an estate, like some type of psychiatric, you know, facility that she can never leave from. But I don't know that she needs to be, you know, in the hardest core death row or anything like that. Obviously, you know, there's a reason why she did this, and that's what we're trying to get to the bottom of, but it doesn't eliminate her doing it. I mean, there's a reason why she did it, and it very well is a mental health issue. But
3: everybody who kills has that's my kind of my point is everybody who kills has a mental health issue.
0: Yeah.
3: Like in people who murder,
0: not right.
3: There's something going on, right?
0: Right.
3: Like, so to say that, you know, it's I get it. That is, maybe it's out of character, you know, not guilty by the reason of insanity. Okay, it's a defense, but I think most killers could say, I'm crazy. That's all. You know, it's not me. It's my chemistry.
0: For this swell, for this unbelievable groundswell of these women who now have given over $1 million and they haven't, listen, if they were like, listen, she did it, but she's very sick. She's went through hell. She had, you know, just, okay, I get it. But to try to flip the entire script on the factual events that happened that have been investigated by sworn police officers and other agencies and, you know, like you can't just change the story because you feel sorry for a woman that's mentally ill. You can't fundamentally blame it on an innocent person and say and concoct this whole big story of, well, the dad was, well, they were getting ready to go through, he was getting ready to leave her, and he was a sexual predator and was touching the girls, and Lindsay found out about it, and he decided to kill all the kids and to try to kill Lindsay, but he threw her out the window and wasn't, you know, just paralyzed her. And but the sheriff, all investigators, and the state attorney are all in on it. I mean, come on. You can support this woman without having to lie about what really happened here.
3: But that's just the social media symptom of people be able to get easy attention online by coming up with crazy bat-ass theories, and then it gets traction, it gets clicks, they get their dopamine hit, they get their money from, you know, monetization. It's you know, that's something, unfortunately, that's not going to go away. But having the discussion on her mental health, you know, look, you can support her in what she went through, but not dismiss her actions.
0: Yeah, absolutely. Hold on.
3: This AI, the slop.
0: The medical system failed us. Deserve better. Okay, well, how did the medical system fail you?
2: Because they kept prescribing her drugs.
0: Okay.
2: More and more drugs.
0: Okay. And so... That takes away everything she did completely out of the equation, and we need to justice for Lindsay Clancy.
3: Are they going to form a heart?
0: So all you women that are gathering in this big support circle for Lindsay Clancy, do you have kids? So I'm assuming you do. Because I think women that have kids can more identify with what she potentially might be going through with the postpartum depression deal. So I'm assuming you do. And could you in any way, shape, or form ever fathom you not only killing your children, but they say that strangulation is like a whole nother level of killing because you have to actually touch. You know, shooting a guy from 15 feet's one thing. Going and strangling, not just a stranger or somebody that's wronged you, but your children, your most as a parent, and if you take it even a step further, as the mother who carried that child and gave that child life. Yes, us guys, we're parents, just like, but a mom's got a whole nother connection to a child that us men can't comprehend, and that's the fact that they carried that baby for 9 months. That baby, you know, was part of their internal ecosystem. They incubated that baby. They built that baby. They gave that baby life. That's something that Brian, myself, Lummy, anybody who's got a kid, we can't even really fathom what that necessarily is. But we love our kids. And can any of us imagine the amount of rage and mental illness required for you to choke out all three of your kids?
2: Isn't that what Chris Benoit did?
0: Yeah, he did just his child and his wife.
2: With the medical, the band,
0: well,
2: right?
0: Yes, cables from his exercise gym. Mm. But it was only, and I'm not trying to downplay what had happened, it was his wife and his son.
3: Oh, okay. And in Chris's defense, he did let the dog out and it barked at one of his friends.
0: They're dead.
3: So...
0: And I'm not defending Chris Benoit at all, but his head, when they did a CTE, he had suffered so. Now, I'm not saying this is the reason to do this, but he had suffered, like, his brain was not mush,
3: no,
0: but it was so damaged.
3: It's the same argument. It's the same defense that they're trying to pull for this woman. I mean, the system failed Chris Benoit. You know, he was forced to self-medicate
2: with
3: drugs.
2: This chick with all her stuff messed up her brain and her system.
3: Yeah, I mean, there's no real difference between those two comparisons when you're comparing them. Was Chris Benoit a murderer that was going around murdering people all the time? No.
0: Did he murder his family?
3: He snapped.
2: Yeah, he snapped.
3: He snapped.
0: Yeah, and you know what? You didn't see a circle of men gathered around Chris Benoit and saying, well, you know, I've suffered concussions, and when you suffer concussion, you didn't see the pro wrestling community and, you know, and
2: they distance themselves.
0: No, they're like, no, listen, if you get CTE, you got to learn how to deal with it, and one of the reasons to deal is not choking out your kid or your wife. So for every woman depicted in this make-believe circle of women, how many of you would strangle three of your children? None. Not a one of you. Not a one of you. Not a damn one of you.
3: Whatever. A couple months ago, if I could get away with it.
0: We stand with you. We stand with you. What? You stand with her because you now are okay with what she did?
2: Well, no, you just don't understand postpartum depression.
0: Oh, okay. You're right. I do not. Man. I do
3: not. Come on.
0: But I do understand the law.
3: You don't need to hear a mansplain it to me.
0: But I do.
3: Mansplaining postpartum depression.
0: But I know.
3: Like, you know what it is.
0: I know. I tell you one thing. I know the law, and regardless of what you're suffering from on any level, from a bee sting to postpartum and everything in between, you can't choke out your kids. You can't kill your kids. Regardless of what you got going on in your little peanut head, you can't kill your kids in any capacity and then try to get your supporters to blame it on your innocent husband and turn him into a chomo. God, I mean, are there women wearing these t-shirts?
3: No, this is all AI slop.
0: I don't know what this is. I think this is just another support video, potentially. Here we go.
10: Oh, God. I'm completely overwhelmed trying to take care of the kids. I'm drowning every day.
0: Oh, they're calling it same Lindsay. So does that mean, Lummy, like these women are like thinking the same and are in the same predicament?
3: Well, then CPS should show up at every single one of these people's houses and do a wellness check
0: absolutely.
3: On their kids.
0: Well,
3: if you post this on, that's grounds for me to send CPS to your house.
0: Well, yeah, because you're saying same Lindsay. Well, you know, part of that Brian equation. Is she killed her kids.
3: I mean, that's pretty much what you're saying is you're at the point of murdering your children.
0: Yeah.
2: And I think that her husband hired her like a maid, too. Like a nurse and a maid.
3: Being a housewife is the hardest job in the world, Mommy.
0: Absolutely.
3: Come on, man. I'm joking.
2: I'm sorry.
0: Here we go. I'd rather go to work every day than deal with kids. Here we go.
10: I'm completely overwhelmed trying to.
0: But you're right, Brian. Children of Protective Services, the Bureau of CPS.
3: That.
0: they need to go to every one of these bitches' house that are posting same as Lindsay and really ringing them through the ringer with regards to questions. Why did you put that? Or do you have children? Or did you just have a child? Are you going through postpartum depression? Why would you say that? Why would you say you're the same as a woman that killed three of her kids?
3: Yeah.
10: Take care of the kids. I'm drowning.
3: Fake crying.
10: I feel guilty that I'm spending my family's money and not making any. I feel like I spend way too much. She wrote that, right?
11: Correct.
10: I'm terrified of Callan getting sick. He's a sick baby. A sick baby is miserable. He's sick now with a double ear infection. Clearly has a bellyache. It's miserable.
0: I mean, Brian, it seems like it's just this one woman. She, I think, is it multiple women? Yeah,
3: No, this is all the same.
2: The same woman.
3: Same woman.
0: What is it?
2: Bridget Hess.
0: Bridget Hess.
10: I feel like the other kids are going to get him sick all winter long. She wrote that, right?
11: Correct.
10: I always feel strongly against sleep training. I feel like it's abusive to let the baby cry and not respond. But I made the decision. I did it with Cal. It is way too much crying. It's incredibly stressful. She wrote that, right?
11: Correct.
10: He's okay. He will be okay. It's not harmful in any way. The doctor said it was okay. Plenty of people sleep train their kids at that age. It's necessary as a third child, is what she wrote, right?
11: Correct.
10: I feel incredibly sad.
0: And then this Bridget Hess, like, this is on the borderline to being creepy.
3: Well, it's just, why are you sharing yourself crying on social media?
0: Is that her nursing?
3: Yeah.
0: That's a nursing. Yeah, like, why would you? Does she have a
3: husband? Because she wants attention.
10: Guilty.
3: She needs social media
10: anymore.
3: Attention.
10: That was the one thing I could do to help his immune system, and I can tell he really doesn't like the formula. I'm very sad about this. I know at this time it's what I needed to do for my...
0: Can you imagine if you're Bridget Hess' husband or family, and she's posting all this stuff on Instagram, like this, she's the same as Lindsay, same Lindsay, and then you're posting testimony from the Lindsay Clancy trial that looks like to me, maybe they're interviewing either the husband, or they're interviewing a psychiatrist or an investigator as to the various things this woman may have said.
10: Mental health. She wrote that, right?
11: Correct.
10: And then the statement started getting smaller and smaller.
0: I can look at this woman right now. She's got the crazy eyes.
2: She sure does.
3: Yep.
0: Oh,
3: absolutely.
0: Man, Brian. Brian, does it not just pop right at you?
3: Yep, and I bet you she's weaponized her tears. She can cry. She is a sociopath. This woman,
2: my
3: opinion, this woman is a sociopath.
0: Just look at just those eyes. Us guys.
3: Just from what I've seen.
0: Us guys can have an opinion when you get the crazy eyes. And you can't practice it. You can't emulate it. You either got the crazy eyes or you don't. But when you see it as a man, if you're as weathered as I am, or maybe Brian, you know what the crazy eyes is, and that's it. Right there. Run as fast as you possibly. I don't care how good that ass is. I don't care when this pop.
3: Nothing F's like crazy.
0: Yeah, you're right, though. You're right. Yeah, nothing.
2: You take those kids
0: and that's why. And that's why you hang out with crazy, because it just F's so good.
3: But you never put a baby in crazy.
2: No.
0: And if you do,
3: you take her to Illinois.
10: Break from taking care of everyone. My mind is trying to make something physically wrong with me. My mind never shuts off. It's constantly thinking of the next thing someone needs. I can't shut it off. I desperately want to go back to work, but now I don't know how I'm going to function, and it worries me.
0: I mean, this woman, less the crazy eyes, she's working out. She's, doing laundry. She's taking care of the kids. She looks like, on the surface, she looks like a great woman, a great mom, great wife. I mean,
2: Yeah.
10: Wrote that, right?
11: Correct.
0: I'm not the one that makes you stay home. You can go out and get a career. We can hire a nanny.
2: Well, that's what they say with the Lindsay chick. She had a nanny for 3 days a week, so she could, get rest.
0: Mental illness. Did you see this? This woman's from Miami, and she flipped out last night, and she set her house on fire. Oh. And then before that, she started burning hot wax on her kids. She took hot wax.
3: But it was postpartum. It was just very late.
0: Sure.
12: This is the Instagram video directly cited in the police report, which says this happened Sunday. A lit up candle, wax drip.
0: Like Brian says, nothing F's like crazy. And I can only imagine how unbelievable this bitch is in bed.
2: Is this because of the whole, but is this social media?
0: But my God.
3: Attention. So listen, people get dopamine releases when they get likes and comments on their social media posts. Absolutely.
0: You get a dopamine
3: hit when people engage. It's been scientifically studied, and people become addicted to it.
12: Followed by seductive dancing in the kitchen.
0: Again, Brian, if you can hang on to this 8-second ride, it's unbelievable. But my God, it's crazy. Listen to this. She starts twerking. Then, she sets a fire in her kitchen. And then it shows her putting hot wax on her daughter.
12: Including lifting her dress. Then there's this. The police report says Melissa Campos.
0: Oh yeah, Brian. Can I add to the crazy? Now throw in Latin on that.
3: I could tell she was Latin immediately.
0: I know, but Latin. Those bitches are insane. Latin chicks are mean.
12: Sanchez, the mother of two, used a red wand lighter to ignite the fluid sprayed from a bottle. You can see the flame right on the kitchen floor.
0: Now, how do if it doesn't burn the house down and you are able to control it, do you know the mess that you probably ruin the tile? Right, does starting a fire on tile ruin the tile?
2: Yeah, it does. Yeah,
3: it takes off the glaze, but the ceramic itself should be fine.
0: She just broke glass. She just threw a coffee cup onto it.
12: She's then seen throwing a glass coffee mug into the flames.
3: I thought this was one of Britney Spears' videos.
0: I thought this was Britney. Britney, grow your hair out and make,
12: So we're watching it all.
0: Her little girls were watching it all.
12: Inside their Southwest Miami-Dade home.
0: Hey, what's mom doing? Mom's got hot wax on her chest. She's got some kind of eyes wide shut mask on. She's letting the kitchen on fire, and she's letting us watch, and she's going to drip hot wax on us here. Right here, look. So she's got a candle.
12: And there's a second piece of video cited in the police report as well. This one is even more disturbing. On Instagram, Campo Sanchez is seen pouring wax on her young...
0: Sometimes she's on Xanax. Looks like she's about ready to go to sleep there.
12: His daughter, the girls police say, are 3 and 6 years old.
2: Where's her husband at?
0: when we return, can we do three question Thursday next?
3: Yeah.
0: And then we got to get into the Derek Chauvin stuff. He's like, hey, man, I got wrongfully convicted here.
3: Can we move on from him?
2: He's trying to get out,
0: He's
2: Brian.
0: Trying to get out, Brian. We're not trying to get him out.
3: You just said you didn't want killers on the street.
0: I don't.
3: Well,
0: I don't.
2: Did he kill him, though?
0: Did he kill him, though?
2: Brian?
0: Did he kill him? Did
2: take your liberal cap off.
3: He did kill him.
0: But didn't, I mean, isn't there a little bit behind that with regard to the medical examiner saying he had deadly amounts of fentanyl in his body? And listen, I don't agree with what Derek Chauvin did at all.
3: If he had done his job right and hadn't did what he did, he wouldn't be in trouble.
0: I agree. Had he not put the guy on the ground and peacocked,
3: and outlawed move that he's not, by his own training, not supposed to be doing.
0: Agreed. And not put his knee on the back of his neck and peacocked around like he was all that. Had he just taken George Floyd and put him in the back of a squad car or secured him on the curb, we wouldn't be having this conversation. But he peacocked and he kind of did it to himself.
3: He did.
0: I mean, regardless if he wants out or not, because technically he didn't kill him, but he kind of did. He kind of did it to himself. And I think he's only facing 17, isn't he?
2: Well, he's been stabbed, I think, like 19 times in prison.
3: Maybe he should be in, like, some protective thing.
0: Yeah.
11: Bubba the Love Sponge.
13: I listen to Bubba every day.
14: I just really enjoy the outrageousness of it.
13: We love him. Couldn't do without it.
15: The Bubba the Love Sponge show returns after these words.
16: See where you're at, but I don't... Doesn't the state have a right to protect you somewhat?
17: Yeah, they have a duty to protect you when you're in jail.
16: Yeah.
17: But the problem is their answer is to put you in the hole.
16: Right.
17: So that's not a great answer either.
18: Oh, we have a special guest. Something about real quick. She hasn't seen the studio since it's been done.
19: Finished product. Hey, Bub.
16: Hey, what's up, Susan? How you doing?
19: Good.
18: How's it last there?
19: Yeah, it looks great.
16: How you been? Susan?
19: Good, good. Coming to borrow some stuff, some moving dollies.
16: Grab whatever you need.
18: This one might help.
19: Got all the boys moving us this weekend.
18: Bubba, I sent you a link for something we got to replace on here in your email.
16: Did you? Oh, email?
18: Yeah. One of the LED bars went out.
19: Looks great in here, Bub.
16: Thank you, baby.
18: There you go.
16: Yeah. What are the LED? Which LED went out?
18: Top right, see it's flashing randomly. Look straight ahead, that one that's just flashing. Not the one on the left that's moving slow, but the one that's flickering, it's going in and out.
16: Oh, I see it.
18: So I sent you the link for the exact same one. Just swap it out. I tried to power it off and power it on, it didn't fix it.
16: The one that's right there.
18: Of the compeller, see the compeller? Not the clock. Straight
16: halfway
18: up.
16: Down. The one up.
18: The one, yeah, it's just steady on.
16: Oh yeah.
18: Yeah, it took a fritz. I don't know what.
16: Why? Is it fucked up?
18: Yeah.
16: All right.
20: Remember that yesterday that people like that Hayden Pinson whatever the fuck her last name is.
19: I'll see you at $199, guys.
20: Facebook 303 already. 303,000 on one of the shorts.
16: Yeah. Oh really?
20: Yeah.
16: Oh, did
20: from yesterday?
16: I thought my sending it over to the engine room break was funny.
20: Oh, it was.
16: Did you think it was funny?
20: Yeah. I just sent you like the little stat just from this one yesterday. It's actually performing well.
16: Where'd you send it to me at?
20: Your messenger. This bitch is fucking just people love.
16: Who what?
20: The Hayden chick.
16: Oh yeah, we gotta get into that.
20: I just showed you like the little short from yesterday. What it's doing on Facebook.
16: Nice.
20: I like when that's
16: all Gary, man. Fucking Gary throws that shit together.
20: I like when that line just goes straight up.
16: Hey, let me see if Macho can put three question Thursday coming out of us.
20: I'll get it.
16: Out of the stop.
20: Hey, you do three questions.

What's up, KDZ? OGG. Cash, I don't know. I just sang a little bit. People don't seem to like the singing, so I kind of moved away.

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3: Kick it.
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5: So with Brian comes Three Question Thursday. It's where he doesn't try to put me in a trick bag, per se. He just asks me maybe some tough questions that I got to answer.
6: Or they're not always tough.
5: Yeah, sometimes they're softballs. But, you know, Brian probably doesn't want it to be a softball. He wants it to be kind of hard, kind of jam me up a little bit. And I try my best to answer it. And so, without further ado, here we go. Three Question Thursday. Take it away, B.
6: All right. And I may have missed it, but I don't recall really hearing you talk a lot about your extended family. So outside of like Tara and Janie Cakes. So who are your three favorite relatives from your extended family? These would be cousins, aunts.
7: Uncle Bruce?
6: Uncle Bruce.
5: So Uncle B. So I don't burn up. Two, can I put Uncle B and his wife like as one, like Uncle B?
6: Yeah,
5: because
6: like,
5: they're married.
6: Yeah.
5: So, you know, Uncle B and Georgiana, my aunt Georgiana. So, Uncle B.
6: And who's, is that Janie's brother?
5: No, that's my dad.
6: Oh, that's Doug's brother.
5: That's my dad, Doug's brother.
7: One bad dude.
5: And he's lived in Clearwater since he graduated from Clearwater. Well, here's the story, Brian. He was kind of, when my dad and Uncle Bruce and my grandma Madge moved from Baraboo, Wisconsin, she was there was a business up north called Petrolane, and it was all LP gas. And, you know, so people back in the day had more, you know, the more municipalities in city didn't offer gas. So if you had anything that ran off of LP gas, you had to have the, you know, Petrolane big truck come out and fill up your big container. Everybody had like, you know, 500 to 1,000 gallon containers, you know, these big tanks, if you will. And so before municipalities and cities and things like that started offering gas, you know, from them, you had to get it, you know, through a tank and through a place called Petrolane. Well, Doug and Bruce, my dad and his brother, Uncle B, they lived in my grandma Madge. She never was with their dad, Gordon, who's my grandpa, who I never met. But he left about when I think Bruce was maybe four or something. He split. So it was my grandma Madge raising these two kids. My dad and Uncle B, they're originally from California. My dad was born in New Orleans, but they were just traveling. And Gordon, until he left Grandma Madge, Gordon was, remember back in the day how big a deal to get school pictures were? And people don't realize that's a racket. The school pictures deal, way back when we were going around, remember they'd tell you what day it is, Brian, and your mom and dad put your best clothes on you and did your hair up.
6: Yeah,
5: And like, you know, then this guy, you would go to the gymnasium and they'd have this little stand set up, and it was old school photography where they had to go develop the pictures, and then you'd get there was different packets your mom and dads could buy and stuff like that. Well, Gordon did nothing but him and Grandma Madge would travel around the country taking school pictures for, you know, schools. And then Gordon would develop them and then sell them it's a whole big racket in itself. And they were traveling doing school pictures. They were from Los Angeles or outside of Los Angeles. And that's where they lived. Well, it just happened to be Madge was pregnant with my dad, and they were in New Orleans when she gave birth to my dad. Then they stayed together till Uncle B. I think my dad and Uncle Bruce are like 2 years apart. And then they had Bruce. And then once Bruce was like four or five, Gordon split. And Madge had to take care of these two. I think my dad was like maybe eight. And Bruce was like five or something, six. And Gordon split. And Grandma Madge was working for this company called Petrolane. And there was like just a regular salesperson or an accountant or something in California. But she had the chance to run her own Petrolane branch in Baraboo, Wisconsin. So like at the age of 10, my dad and Uncle B and Grandma Madge moved to Baraboo, Wisconsin, and my dad, you know, spent the majority of his middle school and high school years in Baraboo until, like, my dad's a sophomore or a junior. She then gets a chance to win to run the Warsaw, Indiana plant, even like another promotion. So they moved to Warsaw, Indiana. When my dad's a sophomore or a junior, he meets my mom, gets her pregnant, and here I am. So at that point, Grandma Madge moved out of Warsaw and went to Illinois. And here's Bruce, who's like a sophomore in high school, but he was a hellion. Like, he was Grandma Madge was a strict, like, she was strict. She gave ass whippings to grown men. Like, you know, she would whip your ass. So Grandma Madge didn't want to take Bruce to Illinois and have him go through the high school system there. So Uncle Bruce lived with my mom and dad it was a shotgun wedding. Let me, you know, got him back then. Yeah, when you got a woman pregnant, you had to marry her immediately. So this is, let me just do the math. They were married in November and I was born in April. What does that tell you? Just do the math, ladies and gentlemen. My mom was pregnant when she was getting married.
7: Were you a preemie?
5: I was where I needed to be. So in 1967-68, Grandma Madge's brother John lived in Clearwater, and let me, there was a Standard Oil Amoco gas station at the corner of Gulf de Bay and Belcher. And it just recently, it's been a gas station for years. He owned that, and my mom and dad sent Bruce down here to take his last 2 years of high school at Clearwater High, because my mom and dad couldn't handle him, because he would be sneaking the car out at night and hooking up with bitches and, you know, just being a clem. Yeah. So he moved down here. So growing all up in Indiana, when we would take spring break, we would come down and see Uncle B and Aunt Georgiana. So I got really close with them. And Lummi, we've stayed very close. In fact, I just saw him like 3 or 4 weeks ago. We had like a little pizza party over at Tara's, and we always invite Uncle B. We played this game, Brian. Have you seen the game where you play the music hook and you get these cards, and you got to play the game through your phone, and you go to this app and you got to, like, oh, you would be so good at it. And you got to blurt out the year. I'm going to have to ask Tara what the game is called. It's a super cool game. And at first, the whole family was gathered around my mom, Uncle B, Aunt G, me, Tara, Tarek, and Erica. And we're playing this game, and I couldn't understand it the way Tara was explaining it. And we had to go through like one whole round for everybody to get to understand it. So I got to find what that game is. Let me. I don't think we can play it on the air, because I think we get a copyright strike. Yeah.
7: Is it Hit Ghost?
5: It might be Hit Ghost, where you got to say that.
7: You got a 30-second clip? Is it 30 seconds?
5: I don't know.
6: So your second favorite family member, yeah,
5: exactly,
6: is Hit Ghost?
5: So hold on. No. My first most favorite
6: Jesus
5: family
6: member. Christ.
5: I had to tell you how Uncle
6: Yeah, we
5: B,
6: need to figure out.
5: I had to get them how they got down here.
6: Wait, Amoco Station definitely needed to answer this
5: Amoco.
6: Story.
7: It was still that. I think it closed down.
5: I mean, that's how he got, because Uncle John had to take care of him, and he got down here, and then, you know, we've
6: Who's
5: been best
6: Uncle
5: friends
6: John?
5: Ever since. Uncle John is Grandma Madge's brother.
6: Oh.
5: Who is an alcoholic.
6: So Uncle Bruce is number one. Who are the two other extended family members that you love?
7: His cousin that he masturbated
5: no,
7: to?
5: No, I didn't stay close with her.
7: Oh.
6: She never gave me the time of day.
5: Would Tarek be too immediate?
6: No, that's too immediate. That's too immediate. You got extended family. It means outside of your you know, brothers, sisters, moms, dad.
7: You have no cousins or anything?
6: Yeah, come on, man.
5: Probably my cousin Brandon.
6: And where's he at? What's his story?
5: He's in Warsaw.
8: Well, see, really, with Brandon, though, you got to go back to Uncle Billy.
5: No, Uncle Jerry. Uncle Jerry hooked up with Aunt Shelby.
8: 1922.
5: And they had Brandon. And they babied him, and we told him he was going to be a problem, and he ended up being a problem in high school. He was hooked on pills a little bit.
6: So how old's Brandon? Because I've never heard
5: he's
6: this
5: probably,
6: name.
5: He's probably 40.
6: So Brandon's 40. Where's he live?
5: Warsaw, Indiana. He's a really big... He's the head of IT for the local hospital. Makes like a buck.
8: Oh, so he's not a screw up anymore.
5: No, no, he makes like a buck 50.
8: Nice.
5: Like in a buck 50 and 150,000 in Warsaw, you're killing it.
7: Is he friends with Larry?
8: That's like making $50,000 a year in the Dominican Republic.
5: Sure, whatever.
7: Is he friends with Larry Plummer?
5: They know each other. I mean, Larry does. They don't travel.
8: Are you
5: going to
8: go
5: circles.
8: See Brandon when
5: I'm
8: you go up there?
5: Going to try.
8: Okay.
5: Going to try.
8: You
5: yeah.
8: Invite him to Bob Evans with Johnny K.
5: Maybe.
8: All right, and then number three.
5: I don't know, Brian. I really don't know.
8: That is crazy that you don't have three family members that you can name that you like. Like extended family members.
5: How about Erica's son?
8: No, it's still close. That's 1 degree of separation. No.
5: Because he'd be my favorite. I love that kid. His name's Vicente. He's a architect. He got his master's in art. What's it called when you say get your master's in architect? What's it called? An architectural
7: Is he like engineer? Is he an engineer?
5: I think. I don't know. He got his master's.
8: I love him so much, I have no clue.
5: No.
7: I went to a graduation, baby.
8: Well, I love him for who he is, not what he does.
5: Him and I have bonded so much that I'm kind of his union rep because Erica tends to baby him a little bit, and he's a 26-year-old grown man, and she needs to sometimes forget that you can't baby a 26-year-old, but he's too nice. He is
8: a very nice young man. I've spoken to him at every barp, every event, he's very respectful.
5: Yes,
8: and
5: very, very well-versed, very smart, just a great kid, like great kid, great son. She loves his mother. He takes care of his grandpa, Erica's dad, who's a little bat crap crazy. Boo-boo, that's his name. But I love the kid.
8: All right, so Uncle Bruce, cousin Brandon, and
5: I don't have anybody else.
7: There's no one
8: you
7: else.
8: No third family member. Can you even name a third family member?
5: Well, yeah, I got Andy and Amy.
8: Who are they?
5: They were Uncle Jerry's first kids with his wife Janet before he married Shelby. I'm not really close with either one of those. I did have a crush on Amy when she was 17 and I was like 14, masturbating to her getting laid by her boyfriend Paul. But we've not kept in touch.
7: I wonder why.
5: So I don't know.
8: She, I could never have her.
5: I mean, Vicente and Tarek would be right up there with my favorite.
8: I got that, but I'm talking about your actual family.
5: I can't give you a third, B.
8: There's no third family member.
5: Nope.
8: Wow.
5: Mm-mm.
8: That's sad, kind of.
5: I mean, yeah.
8: Okay.
5: Maybe, Aunt Judy was my mom's oldest sister who died from her husband poisoning her. And he then left town and staged a car accident in the river, and they thought he drowned, but really he went to Texas and hooked up with another woman after he killed Aunt Judy. And they had six kids, probably be one of their kids, but we never remained close because my dad knew that he was a piece of shiz and he was going to end up doing what he did, and my mom felt sorry for her sister. I mean, it's a deep rabbit hole, the Klim Klan.
8: So somebody you barely got to know because she got poisoned and murdered is number three on your list.
5: Yeah, Aunt Judy, sure. Yeah, there you go. One. All right, moving right along.
8: What's looking back at your life, and I know you used to, man, when I'd come into the studios, you'd be like, look at what I just bought off of governmentauctions.com, constantly. Jesus. You were buying a bunch of crazy stuff.
7: Assigned.
8: What is the one purchase that you've made in your life that you regret the most? The one thing that you bought that you're like, man, I should have never bought that. That was so stupid.
5: My plane.
8: Yeah?
7: Yeah, but
8: you used that at least.
5: Yeah, actually, in full transparency, we made a little money on the plane when we went, because I had partners, Tom and the Diacos. So, you know, it was initially just mine, and then I fractioned.

0: 88 to almost 100, and I think we rented out 10.
1: I thought for sure it would have been the safe in your office that you didn't use.
0: Which I don't. I think.
2: Oh my god! Instead of putting your DVD in the drawer, to put it in the safe.
0: Oh yeah. I mean,
2: listen, that's not ours, Brian.
0: Brian, that's not a purchase, though. Yeah. I mean, you know.
2: Listen. I remember passing out flyers along.
1: Have you seen
2: street.
1: This tape?
2: You're
1: talking about the hotel rooms?
2: Yeah, the hotel rooms. I was passing out flyers.
1: Oh, I remember it because you had the Diacos roped into that, too.
0: Yeah.
1: SuperBowlHotelRooms.com or whatever it was. I had to help them obtain all these websites, and they had me looking into it. And I'm like, man, this is a bad idea. How can you even do this logistically?
2: I was calling Philly, not Philly. Well, it's during the playoffs. Yeah, I was calling Philly Sports Media, whatever, to try to get people to buy in.
0: All right, you got me on that one.
1: All right.
0: Okay.
1: Okay. The last question is, and this is specifically not people that just necessarily worked for you, but specifically people that you fired. Who are the one or two or three people that you fired that you wish you hadn't? You felt you were unfair to them, but they didn't get a fair shake. You fired them, and you probably shouldn't have.
0: Well,
1: fired.
0: I understand. How about somebody that quit? It was a way misunderstanding, and I wish we would have had a better understanding.
1: Well, I mean, that's one. You can give me that one, but then I want you to think about somebody you fired that probably. Like, I coming to the top of my head, like somebody who I think was a good employee for you that
0: why don't you give me some help?
1: You've
0: seen everybody come and go around here, so give me some help. Give me some examples.
1: If I had to pick one, like Frank, I think Frank was a good worker for you. He was a little quirky and weird, but he did, I think, great with the secondary, the radio IO stuff. And I think.
0: Yeah, but I had a producer come in and say he could do all of what Frank was doing for in his general, duties.
1: How'd that work out?
0: Well, it worked out good until Gargiulo left me.
1: Oh, it was Rob.
0: I don't know.
1: Is that why you fired Frank? Because Rob came along?
0: Yeah.
1: Oh, okay. I thought you fired Frank because you just didn't like Frank. Because like you do have a tendency when you're ready to fire somebody, like they become like kind of the focal point of all your anger and ire.
0: I don't think I don't know. I know that I do. The one example I wanted to give before you so rudely interrupted
1: me.
0: Let me answer my own question. Myself.
1: Well, you said it was the person who didn't actually get fired. They walked.
0: It was Jabberjaw. So Jabberjaw, it was so talented. And so buttoned up and had her act together and was a really good EP. She really was. And when I brought Gargiulo in, I wanted Rob to handle a little bit more of the guest bookings and let her do what she continue to do what she does and I even had a meeting with both of them and said, Kim, you don't, that's her real name. And let me,
2: is yes, it is. Yes,
0: I said, yeah. Kim. You don't answer to Rob. You guys are co-executive producers. Like, I'm bringing him in to book guests to kind of get that off your plate because you're so good at all the technical aspects and the notes, the show notes and the editing for best ofs. And she was so good at it. And then she quit and under a misunderstanding because she thought she had to work for Rob. I had a meeting with her and told her no. And then she went on and, because she quit before the second pay period of December. So we had healthcare benefits back then. And so her healthcare was terminated December 31st. And I guess she went in for like some type of prescription or something. And she thought she still had healthcare. This was the middle of January. And she didn't. And she really, really, really let me up. Went on social media, joined various hate groups that hate me. Said a lot of bad things about me, but I really wish that relationship would have been better because she was so talented and so good.
1: Big Packers fan, too.
2: Yeah, she was. Yeah.
0: Big Packer fan. I got a lot of respect for her ability. She could jump right in and produce any show. She's really good. I think she went on to be a paralegal and got into the legal business.
1: Yeah, she did. She went into the paralegal world.
0: Yeah, she's probably killing it over there. I got a lot of respect for her, even though I don't think she likes me. Or there was a big misunderstanding on how all that went down. She was very talented.
2: I think the most successful person after you fired them is probably your sister.
0: Well, now, let me, damn it, I wasn't even

0: bring that up.
1: Oh.
0: But that's probably number two. I should have never fired her the way I did. I was a real dick.
1: You were a dick to your sister? I didn't know that.
0: I made Tom fire her because I didn't want to fire her.
1: I didn't know that, no.
0: No, I wanted to get rid of Tara because I couldn't afford it anymore. And I just
2: really bring her down the show.
0: And I
2: want a co-host I can truly masturbate to.
0: I told her she needed to go meet with Tom, and Tom let her go. Oh, man, my sister is absolutely my angel in life, but yet I was really not so cool.
1: Oh, I didn't know that. I'm sorry.
0: Yeah, don't bring it up ever again.
1: I did not know
0: that. Don't bring up her wedding, and don't bring up the fact that I let her go because I owe her everything. She's really been my, she's helped me out.
2: Really, though, you helped her out because by letting her go, she's gone on to this amazing
1: career.
2: Exactly,
1: right. That's what I meant to do.
2: Really, if you think about it, Bubba, she owes it all to you.
1: Yes.
0: She may not have gotten into that space.
2: She would not have.
1: But she would have been still sitting
2: there. She would have been riding
1: her
2: coattails like she always did.
0: And she would have been making hardly any money. and she would have...
2: Probably doesn't get her little sugar baby.
0: She's got a sugar baby.
1: No, I think they were dating at that point.
2: Yeah, but she would have lost him.
1: Yeah, because
2: Bubba would have absolutely destroyed that relationship. Yeah. Nobody screws my sister.
0: So I would say Jabberjaw to my sister.
2: All right.
0: Would be the two people that I'm, wish I would have ended on better terms. And if this gets back to Jabberjaw, I know you probably still don't like me. And I understand potentially why you might not, but I got so much respect for you and you are so talented. And, I wish we could be friends because you're a great person and you're very talented at what you do. So there you go.
2: All right.
0: There's three. Did I?
2: You did it.
0: Thanks. We'll do the Derek Chauvin stuff next.
3: In the Love Sponge Monarchy, thou shalt not challenge King Bubba's authority ever.
4: He's not on drugs. He's just weird.
3: The Bubba the Love Sponge Show returns after these words.
0: Oh. On Channel 10?
1: Channel 10, yeah.
0: How's she going viral?
2: There's a door there.
0: What is she going viral on?
1: Oh, they just... It's kind of died down now.
0: And how hot she is?
1: Yeah.
0: Yeah.
1: Should be plucked. I never knew who owned that Amoco on the corner.
4: Fucking A, man. So, really, I gotta tell you, so my dad was born in New Orleans. I'm like, the fuck are we going with this? I asked who your favorite family members were, and we're at your dad's birth in New Orleans in some fucking petrol station in Boohoo, Wisconsin.
1: Uncle Bruce had to calm down here.
4: Oh my god.
1: actually, that question made me start thinking. I'm like, fuck, man. I grew up knowing a lot of my family, but I don't stay close to any of them.
4: I know.
1: I feel like I need to change that bad boy. I don't have one cousin I talk to, really.
2: Yeah, I mean, my cousin Amy, I'd be closest with her. And then my sister-in-law and brother-in-law and their nieces. And then, but really, that's my wife's, that's kind of the same family. But, and then I guess it would be my Uncle Tony. Steph's aunts and uncles we get along with pretty well.
1: I talked to 0.0
2: of your family?
1: Yeah.
2: Like, no extended family whatsoever?
1: I used to, but it just right off.
0: Did Brian ever get any Bubba playing cards?
2: Yes, I do have a deck.
0: Okay.
1: It's great.
2: Thank you.
1: Except sunny days.
2: So when am I doing the practice on the board deal gimmick?
0: Next break.
2: Okay.
0: So here, come here real fast. So just to show you,
2: like, is there anything how you jump?
0: So this is how you. This is how you jump back on the air. So what will happen is when you see, you see like the minute will chime. It gives you a 1 minute chime. Yeah. And so like at 20 seconds or something, I just put my headphones on. Mm-hmm. However, and then so when they come on, so you gotta have you always gotta have one and two up. Always got to have them up.
2: When you say up, the levels.
0: Yeah, see, it's going through it. It's going through now. It's on bank two.
2: Right.
0: Which is just a position. It's just a placeholder.
2: And that's the countdown there.
0: Yep. So you make sure these are up. And then
5: It'll go through its sequence, right. And then it does it all for you. And so, like, when you're not getting ready to go to spots, you can have this stuff down.
2: Yeah.
5: But when you're in spots, you got to have them up, so it'll go.
2: But I can just have it up without any problem all
5: sure.
2: the time.
5: Yeah. But you don't want to hit it, because if you hit it accidentally, you kind of want them down. Because
2: you just hit red air.
5: No, it went to itself. It does it itself.
2: Oh, okay.
5: So watch. So look at this. So see, it's a 30-second placeholder. Uh-huh. See up top says 16.
2: Uh-huh.
5: So just watch. This is just holding time because it synced up with that clock over there.
2: Right.
5: So watch here. 6, 5, 4, 3, 2, 1. Now watch it go here. Boom.
2: Oh, and they switch automatically. Those,
5: they do it themselves.
2: So I don't have to even hit anything with that ever.
5: Just when you're going in.
2: Just coming back on.
5: No, not coming back on.
2: Oh, just first to start the show.
5: The only time you hit that button is when you're saying goodbye, I'm going into cop. Coming up next.
2: Okay.
5: Like, okay.
2: Going into break, you hit that red.
5: You hit the number one red.
2: Number one
5: And you
2: red.
5: Make sure two's up.
2: Up, yep.
5: And then it'll all take
2: it'll just your, alternate.
5: All to itself, so I want you to actually stay here.
2: Okay.
5: So if you just... I'm actually going to have you watch me get in, and then you can just scoot over there when we get
2: in.
5: So now we're a minute out, and you can see it's still holding places.
2: Yep.
5: And then what I'll do is I know that I got an internet story coming up.
2: So you pop that up.
5: I got that in case I need it, yeah. And then, I don't really need, Zoom. That's Jay. That's Macho. I always keep Macho up.
2: Just in case.
5: He'll chime in if he needs to. Alexis.
2: But when he does, you got to turn. You got to hit him.
5: He turns himself on.
2: Oh, he can turn himself on. Okay.
5: Yep. So we're here.
2: Yeah, I do turn myself on.
5: So if you look here. So if you're looking.
2: Right.
5: And then.
2: 35 seconds.
5: And then here's your headphone volume, and this is your monitor volume. So I'm going to actually let it.
2: When you say monitor volume, what do you mean?
5: What's going on the air.
2: Oh, okay.
5: So you'll see.
2: That's here. Different than the headphones?
5: See, so we're. Yes. Yeah, no, it's the same.
2: Oh,
5: it's
2: okay.
5: The
2: same.
5: So again, everything's dead. There's nothing there.
2: Right.
5: And you're going to watch it fire itself here.

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2: Yo, yo, yo, power break. Oh.
3: Should hit these with everything we got, sir.
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0: right, let me next sequence. We're on break. We'll be going to break six. Coming out of break six, Brian, the babyface Matroni, is going to be where I'm at.
1: All right.
0: I think he can do it.
1: Oh, yeah, of course he can.
2: I'm going to try my darndest.
0: I think Dan learned it, didn't he?
1: Yeah.
0: Kind
2: of. Well, of course Dan can do everything better than me, so it doesn't matter what it is.
0: No. If you analyze what I said just now,
2: Pete. No, I know. I'm joking.
0: I said, didn't Dan learn it? I didn't say Dan was better than you. I just said, I think he has learned it.
2: I was joking
0: somewhat.
2: With Dan, because whenever he hears that I can do something, he can obviously do it better.
1: Well, Dan's already bought a board, a microphone, everything for him. He practices at his house.
0: No, he doesn't. Does he really?
2: Yes.
0: For
2: he practices
0: real?
2: Everything. No.
3: New tonight, the former police officer.
0: So, Brian, right now my internet pot's up. You know where it says internet? It's up, and I'm hitting this.
3: New tonight, the former police officer.
0: Now, is that the
1: news lady?
0: Is that the actual news lady?
1: That's Minnesota.
0: When did Minnesota turn into Little Somalia?
2: I mean, it's been that way for decades.
0: Has it really?
2: If you go back to, like, the Sammy Alarian thing at USF, and after 9/11, it was, very heavy.
0: Brent Hatley was the first guy to call the Sammy Alarian out.
1: There's a charity or a church in Minnesota that was they were sponsoring all the Somalians to come in.
2: Yeah.
1: I think they imported like 200,000.
0: Wait, weren't they paying them?
1: Yeah, they were giving them a place to stay.
3: New tonight, the former police officer convicted of murdering George Floyd is trying to get his state charges dismissed again. Derek Chauvin filed an appeal today claiming the court and state broke the law while handling his case. Chauvin's attorneys say Governor Tim Walz did not have the authority to assign the case to Attorney General Keith Ellison. The appeal also claims Hennepin County.
0: Why wouldn't the governor have the standing to assign your case to a state attorney? Why wouldn't you? Like, this wasn't a federal. This was completely state, wasn't it?
2: Yeah, I don't know. Maybe it's an appellate issue thing. I don't know.
3: He should have called for a grand jury to weigh in before charging Chauvin.
0: So, Brian, what determines whether a state attorney or the federal government, what determines whether they just step up and charge you yourself or they put it in front of a grand? Is it to insulate themselves?
2: I honestly, on the criminal side of things, I don't know and it may vary by jurisdiction.
0: It doesn't really make any rhyme to reason. Sometimes they get a grand jury to indict you, and other times they just indict you on their own. I wonder, like,
2: so Florida requires it for capital crimes only.
0: Okay,
2: so Minnesota, that may be the issue in Minnesota.
1: Minnesota does not have. It says the governor does not have authority to block the attorney general.
4: Today we are here to enlist.
0: Damn it!
1: We're becoming the because he's a constitutional officer.
2: Do you need me to help you there, Bubba?
0: No.
2: You sure?
1: His duties are independent of the government's control.
2: See, what you did there was you hit the wrong button there.
0: No, I know what I did. Thank you for trying to think what I did, but I know what I did. So let me, the state of Minnesota, what now?
1: The governor cannot, because the AG is an independent from the governor because of the political control. So
0: Hold on.
1: That's what it says.
0: The attorney general is at the end of the day, I think everybody works under the governor.
1: Well, it says, according to Minnesota, its duties are independent of the governor's political control.
0: All right, so then that means that the governor doesn't have any say-so over their state, their statewide attorney general of their state.
1: Correct,
0: which, Brian, it's my understanding that's usually...
2: Well, it's an elected position.
0: No, it's right. So I guess I think most states that the governor is separate from the attorney general because the attorney general is actually a voted in political position, not an appointee under the governor. So did the governor get involved in the Derek Chauvin deal? And they're saying that under their Minnesota law and most state laws that the attorney general is separate from the governor and the governor can't dabble in that?
1: That's what it's saying, yes.
2: I think what they're maybe arguing is that he should have been charged by a grand jury. However, that's only in Minnesota required for crimes punishable by mandatory life imprisonment, such as first-degree premeditated murder. Offenses carrying lesser maximum sentences, including second-degree unintentional murder and manslaughter, which are the charges Chauvin faced, prosecutors can legally charge a defendant directly via a public criminal complaint without a grand jury.
0: All right, so where are they saying who went awry here? Like, what's the problem?
2: They're saying he's, I think, arguing that he should have had, there are several due process issues in his case, including potentially that he should have had a grand jury. But I don't think that one was required in his instance.
0: Right, because
2: I
0: just it wasn't first degree capital. Right. It was second degree
2: unintentional.
0: Right.
2: Yes.
0: Which probably at that point the state attorney has every right to be able to have that wield that power on that charge.
2: Yeah. So that's one of the grounds upon which they're filing this appeal.
0: He's going to lose that.
2: Absolutely.
3: And jury to weigh in before charging Chauvin.
0: I mean, that's all he's got. He's done.
3: Chauvin is currently serving a 22-year sentence for the 2020 murder. He has appealed multiple times, and several courts have upheld.
0: Former Minneapolis police officer Derek Chauvin was convicted of killing George Floyd, has again filed a petition to vacate his state murder conviction on Tuesday. Attorneys representing Chauvin filed a motion to requesting the Minnesota Court of Appeals to stay as current. Like, there's not, you're not going to, as sensitive as this issue is, as much of a potential real crap show this could be, I don't think you're ever going to get any judge to side with you, even if you were legally wronged. I think that there's a certain amount of looking the other wayness on this deal. It's like, man, I don't want to deal with that hot potato. I do not want to open up those can of worms.
2: I think you're right. You know? I mean, I think even if he had a strong argument, which I don't think he does in this instance,
0: could be political suicide for that judge, right?
2: I mean, you could start riots. I mean, it's a whole thing.
0: Yeah. Yeah. Now,
2: not that that should weigh in on it, but I think
0: unfortunately,
2: psychologically it does.
0: I think unfortunately that is considered more times than people would think in the judicial process. You know, like it shouldn't, but there's no judge in Minnesota that's going to take on this case to champion Derek Chauvin's cause. You're just not. You're like, listen, man, even if I think the guy got railroaded and even if George Floyd had copious amounts of fentanyl that he would have died anyway, no matter where he was. I'm like, I am not getting involved in this. I am not getting involved in this at all. So anyway, I think that he's going to do his 22. He probably gets some gain time. Lemme, you said he's been stabbed.
1: He's been stabbed. I got to look up at how many times, but he's been stabbed many times.
0: Yeah, many a times.
1: Yes, almost to death. Times in the shower.
0: Hayden Pantiera, and Babyface, you probably were familiar with this woman's work. I think that you might
1: 22 times.
0: He's been stabbed 22 times?
1: Yes.
0: See, it's the state's responsibility to make sure you're kind of safe in prison, right? But the only thing that would really save him would be put him in the hole or the shoe. And nobody wants that. That's, you know, you're like, I want to hang out with the boys, but if the boys are trying to kill you, you know, maybe do they put them to a different facility? Or do all facilities want to kill them?
2: I mean, he's a cop in jail. It's a tough...
0: Right.
2: In prison. It's a tough road for them.
0: So, Brian, were you a fan or were you familiar with this Hayden Pantiera?
2: I mean, I was aware of her. I know she was in the show Heroes. I didn't watch it, really, but I mean, I was aware of her.
0: There's information now coming out that the apartment complex that she lived in, or the condo that she lived in L.A., that her and her on-again, off-again ex, Brian Hickerson... that they had gotten into such volatile situations that there was actually a flyer posted in her community that said, if you see this guy, to call 911. Like a warning to all residents and guests of the Hancock condominiums, this individual has been seen trespassing in the common hallways at something they blurted out. Please do not grant him access to the building. If he is seen anywhere on the property, please call 911 immediately. So, I mean, Brian, in order to get a condo association to put a flyer up about you being an asshole and for them to call 911, you have to have really been an asshole.
2: Yeah.
0: I mean, really?
2: Otherwise, they're not getting involved in
0: no,
2: that.
0: No, they're not. Like, listen, you guys handle it. But when the cops have been called, I don't know how many different times, You know, then they put that flyer. I don't know what.
5: Hayden Panettiere was very public about her volatile relationship with her on again, off again boyfriend who was with her when she died. Now a woman who lived next door to Hayden is coming forward saying,
0: until we get the toxicology reports, we're not going to know what they illicitly took. I mean, I think everybody has agreed that this is now it's an overdose deal. Because three cans of Narcan were used.
1: Oof.
0: And, you know, they went through all of her prescriptions that she's on. No, that was the prescription list was from the Clancy bitch, right?
1: I don't think that you saw was Clancy. The boyfriend or the brother handed over the bag of pills that
0: the party bag.
1: Yes.
0: The party bag.
2: We're going to get the video of them coming and his reaction to law enforcement. Apparently, he didn't start crying and wasn't super panicked until she was pronounced dead. And
0: you know, isn't that something, though, Brian? Here's the thing. Let's say that your significant other dies. Mm-hmm. All of our, you know, let's say Ashley, Erica, your wife. Well, yes, we would be hysterical. But as we are trying to gain our composure for our child that could potentially still be in the home or just for whatever reason, and we're just not absolutely beside ourselves hysterical, that is used against you. That means a lot of people will have a predetermined motion about how upset you are or are not over, you know, this particular scenario. And that's kind of judgy, isn't it?
2: I think it's judgy when the person may not be a suspect in the other person's death. But in this case, with their on again, off again, and their prior issues, and him being present when she died, I think
0: maybe even provided the stepped on narcs. But because I think that's what happened. I think that she has admitted she had an opiate addiction at one time. I think she got off the wagon. And listen, if you have opiates from CVS or your local, you know, recognized pharmacy that's government regulated, you're gonna get a real, you know, Vicodin or a real Percocet or a real hydro, you know, it's gonna be real, you could still overdose on them by taking, instead of taking two, you took 20, then of course, but one pill isn't gonna kill you.
1: Sunny Days, $200.
0: Thank you, Sunny Days. I appreciate it, my friend. Thank you. She is a
1: back to back.
0: She is a nominee for this year's Hall of Fame. Lemmy, are you getting people reaching out to you at an alarming rate?
1: Yes.
0: Okay, fantastic. So, you know, Brian, I mean, like one perk, two perks aren't gonna kill a guy. Real ones. You know, real ones. You might get all buzzed and get all messed up on them and get all loopy and it does what it's supposed to, and that is dull the pain, whatever potentially might be hurting you. Or you're so addicted to them that two or three won't even scratch the surface, so you got to take more. But the ones that you're taking are real. You got them at the, you know, legitimate pharmacy.
2: This is Bubba Pill Math here. So the doctor prescribed me one. Okay.
0: That means I can take three.
2: I can take two. Normal person could take two and be okay. So I can do, and then, but I'm not a normal person. I'm Bubba Clem, so I can do three.
0: Oh, I do that. You don't understand. I feel like you're in my head.
2: I know the way you think about this.
0: Listen, I'm not supposed to mix these two, but that's the average guy. I'm industrial strength. I can take them both.
2: Well, I mean, if Erica can take one, I can take three.
0: Well, she doesn't, can't take near what I take.
2: I know. That's what I'm saying.
1: It looks like the DEA is getting involved, and also a director has come out and said that her team discussed having an intervention right before her death.
0: So she was on pills.
1: Yeah.
0: And here's what they're going to do. They're going to find out who got those pills where. And it's going to be like a Matthew Perry gimmick because it's high profile. And they're going to find who provided those stepped on perks or those, I should probably say, stepped on opiates. Who provided that? And they'll start working backwards. And at the end of the day, I bet you, you know, much like the Matthew Perry, was it the ketamine queen or somebody like that in L.A.? I think two people went down from Matthew Perry.
2: No, there's like eight.
0: Oh,
2: yeah.
0: Really?
2: Yeah. They've gotten everybody in the chain of death. Yeah.
0: And so that's what I think has to be determined with regards to Brian. Not Brian, the babyface Matroni, Brian Hickinson. Is that his name?
1: Yes.
0: Brian Hickerson, which was Hayden's on again, off again boyfriend who she was visiting in Greenville, South Carolina with his, was it his brother?
1: Yes.
0: and she flies clear across the country to be with Brian Hickerson. Brian had a, I don't know if she had the party bag, his brother had the party bag, or he had the party bag, but they had a bag full of all these pills. And it was in a, some type of bag.
2: Do you think they're playing pill roulette?
0: Maybe. Yeah, I'll give you two perks.
2: No. You just pull one out. Whatever you pull, you take.
0: No, you can't play that game.
1: Well, maybe they did.
2: No. Real men play that.
0: No, not me.
2: I'm joking.
0: I'm not playing that game. Mm-mm. I am so scared of this whole world. I am not taking anything that's not prescribed to me, my friend. If it doesn't come out of my pill bottle, it ain't going in my mouth.
5: Fights were.
0: That should be a country song. If it doesn't come out of my pill bottle, it ain't going in my mouth.
5: So loud, she could hear them. In fact, it was so bad.
0: So this is a neighbor from the condo association that issued an APE at All Points Bulletin flyer that said, if you see this guy attempting to get in or see him on property, you're to call 911 immediately. That's the volatile relationship that Hayden Pantiera and her boyfriend, on-again, off-again boyfriend, Brian Hickerson, who they're also saying now wasn't sad enough when they went to go investigate this thing. They're saying that he wasn't sad enough, and that now makes you a suspect because you're not bawling your eyes out.
2: Well, she also had a prior restraining order against him. He apparently was on probation for 4 years for injuring a spouse or girlfriend.
0: I'm not sticking up for him, Brian. He's a piece of shiz.
1: Well, I sent
0: like
1: you,
0: he's absolutely a piece of shiz.
1: I sent you an interview of him, and I guess he looks like more of a POS when you watch it.
0: All right, hurry up.
5: Was very public about her volatile relationship with her on-again, off-again boyfriend who was with her when she died. Now a woman who lived next door to Hayden is coming forward saying the fights were so loud she could hear them. In fact, it was so bad their apartment complex posted a sign warning the boyfriend to stay away.
6: Hayden Panettiere's neighbor is making shocking allegations about the troubled star's relationship with her boyfriend.
7: I was terrified of him, and I have a concealed carry, so that's saying a lot. I was terrified.
6: Mia Terrazas says she called 911.
0: What did she have on her neck there earlier?
6: Half a dozen times to report disturbances in Hayden's apartment in West Hollywood.
7: This predator was in our community.
0: Is there something on her neck?
2: It's a turtleneck, I think.
1: Turtleneck.
0: You're wearing a turtleneck in Los Angeles in August?
2: She's an artsy author or something. She's got to have that look, man.
0: Maybe it hides one of the chins.
7: He never stopped living at her place. There were times where he ripped apart her bathroom, where he just took a sledgehammer at like 5 a.m.
8: Did you ever hear any instances or clues that would lead you to believe there was domestic violence here?
7: I saw her leave in a, I think twice, in a gurney, being taken away, and didn't know what was occurring at that time, but she looked to be injured.
6: Brian Hickerson was jailed for 45 days in 2021 for punching Hayden with his closed fist in the face and was banned from the apartment complex where Hayden lived.
0: Yeah, this guy's a piece of shiz.
6: This image of Hickerson was posted on the property. Warning to all residents, if he is seen anywhere on this property, please call 911 immediately. But Hayden led him back into her life, and they were together when the troubled star was found dead in an Airbnb in Greenville, South Carolina, apparently from an overdose.
7: It's just tragic. It didn't have to happen. That's my feeling. I don't know what exactly occurred in South Carolina. It just didn't have to happen.
6: Today, Greenville cops called at the home of Brian Hickerson's grandparents. Cops say it was a welfare check unrelated to Hayden's death. We're also learning more about Hayden's...
0: I will tell you, man, she looks pretty damn good there with those big silky milkies all propped up to high noon, does she not?
2: That's how you wear a sports coat, ladies.
0: That looks good.
6: Final hours. Brian Hickerson's brother, a local preacher named Zach Hickerson, arrived at the air.
0: Guilty.
2: Yep.
0: I'm just saying.
6: B&B around 1:50.
0: Some of the most shadiest people hide behind the cloak, do they not?
2: Call it wait.
6: 50 p.m. on Sunday, he found his brother asleep in bed. Published reports say Hayden was unconscious and unresponsive on an armchair. Hayden's mother.
0: I mean, she over gimmicked. She over gimmicked on some step-ons. She got a hold of some stepped-ons and over gimmicked.
6: Laura Vogel is demanding a full police investigation. That is not the typical hour of the day that you are partying, generally speaking. That is a concern.
0: What time was it, Lemmy? Wasn't it like 2:30? Right in the afternoon,
1: yes,
0: right?
1: Yep.
0: Right at 2:30 in the afternoon.
2: That's start of sleepy time for me.
6: She said. At this
0: starting to wind it up about 2:30, yep. Fellas. I'm starting to shut her down.
2: I take my first pill around then.
6: Point, I am not launching a private investigation. It might change. But Hayden's mother is also...
0: What, are you going to do a Hulk Hogan deal here? Where you do a quickie, quick?
6: ...coming under fire herself after saying the 36-year-old star had, quote, sadly lost her way.
9: All I can think of is, thanks, Mom, for nothing. Makes me so sad that... Of the opportunity that you have after your daughter's death, that's what you choose to leave us with.
0: Well, I mean, maybe it's the truth. Maybe the mom was like, had tried and tried and tried and tried, right?
1: Yeah.
0: And, you know, Hayden had be, you know, now all of a sudden is all up Brian Hickerson's back up his ass, you know. And she, everybody knows how bad he is to the point where they had to post flyers at her condo association because he was a bad guy and you were to call 911 immediately.
1: This is a better one.
0: Okay, I got this one and I got that one.
1: Just delete that one.
0: Delete this one,
1: yeah,
0: right,
1: it's
0: here?
1: It's the same one, but this one's better.
0: This is a far better?
1: Yeah.
0: All right, we'll do this and then we'll go into words. And then Brian's taking over, at least for one break.
1: Awesome.
0: That's going to be great.
10: Have you read Hayden's book? So what did you think?
11: Hayden's book's incredible.
10: Despite
0: now, is this an AI, Brian? I mean, let
1: no,
0: me.
1: This is him.
0: This is really him.
1: Yeah, it's him.
0: And when was this?
1: A couple weeks before.
0: So recently?
1: Yes.
0: Like not years ago, like weeks ago.
1: Yes.
10: Right, some of the, you know, kind of rehashing.
0: So this is when she's still alive.
1: Yes.
0: Yeah?
1: Yeah.
10: Rehashing some of the things that happened between you guys, you still thought it was good?
11: No, I think it's great. I think everyone should read it.
0: He's on pills right now. I'm telling you right now, he's on pills.
11: I mean, the domestic violence stuff that I think is like 272, page 272, my chap.
0: You know, that's when it's about me beating her up. And, you know, that's
2: oh, this is right out of the Bubba Clem book. He can tell you page and right. line. Where was I
1: paragraph down.
0: You know, Erica's a new tell-all, merch crack running wild.
2: I can't tell you about most of the book, but I had people text me that I was featured on page 233. I didn't read it.
0: Tom Bean told me on 233, you know, there was some stuff that might be a little concerning. Him and Gina are going to get with Brian. They're going to let me know what I'm supposed to do about it. Oh, I just got heard back from Tom Bean. He said, don't talk about it. Shut your mouth, even though you can't shut your mouth to talk about it. Please.
11: Sure. Everybody should read it. Yeah.
10: How was it for you reading that?
0: Well, I couldn't stay awake, but for the part I could stay awake from, looked like it was pretty bad.
11: Yeah. I mean, it was, who wants to read something about themselves like that, right? But
0: man, you can't. Woo, Brian,
2: he's got that coke jaw going.
0: But you can't even cast this character to be so bad, could you?
2: No.
0: I mean, you
2: look
0: can't,
2: at that mouth angle.
0: You can't write it any worse. Like you can't have done.
2: How does anyone do that with their face?
1: Man, how can you do that?
0: I don't know how you do that with your face. Be like, man, we can't hear me. Man, you can't write. You
2: he's going
0: can't
2: for Popeye.
0: You can't write for this guy to look any worse than he does.
11: You know, you got to be vulnerable, and
0: then he's cool guy with only one earbud. You know what I'm saying?
2: Of
0: cool
2: course,
0: guy.
2: Yeah.
11: You know, I did it,
2: Matthew McConaughey.
0: Hold on, I did it. It's a real bad attempt at a cool guy, a Matthew McConaughey replication, is it not? It's
1: yes.
0: A really bad. It's a hillbilly, hilljack, white trash attempt to be, you know.
2: Okay.
0: Here you go.
11: And you know, I did it. So, yeah. No.
10: Was there anything before that you asked Hayden?
0: Now, mind you, this is when Hayden's still alive, and this was like 2 or 3 weeks ago when they're talking about her book that she wrote. And within that book talks about the volatile relationships that they had, him and her had, including domestic violence. And his answer is, I did it.
2: You know, I did it. Like, what do you want from me?
0: You don't like to look at it.
2: I'm going to meet up with Hayden in Greenville. We're going to square this way.
0: Yeah, I got some perks.
2: I got, I got some stepped on stuff for her.
10: And to keep out of the book?
11: Yeah.
10: What did you not want her to talk about in the book?
11: So there's a story
0: where I bought these pills, and I didn't quite know the chain of command from these pills, but they didn't come from the CVS. I got them down there from Frank, who got them from Guido, and she kept that story out. Stop.
11: I was drunk, right?
0: Right, yeah, yeah. Mm-hmm.
11: Aiden was standing across the room, and
0: right.
11: I had a
0: Brian, you can't write this.
1: This guy
0: might be a new star. Looking for that asshole that's just too cool for the room? Right here, man.
11: Phone in my hand, and I said, Hayden, I said, I'll give you 10 seconds to run as fast as you can before I throw it at you.
0: Whoa! What game you playing with your girl?
2: I only give them 5 seconds. One, two, five.
0: 1, 2, 5. Listen, my T-Rex blown rotator cuffs. I couldn't throw 140 miles an hour, please.
10: Yeah, that would be very tough to.
0: Listen, Hayden, you need to start running now. I'm gonna count to 10. And I'm gonna
12: start
0: this
12: the timer
0: running.
12: When I first started vocal frying, Hayden. You're at 8 seconds already.
0: Yeah, you haven't really moved as fast as I was liking. You're gonna take one right in the grape.
10: Read about yourself, but also would be a horrific situation to be in as well.
11: Of course.
10: Do you think this is an important chapter for not just survivors to read, but also for people that are abusers? Do you think it's important for
0: books? Oh, I'm an expert at that.
1: How can he do that side? That honestly,
2: with no crease on the other side of the face, that is amazing. I mean, it's got to be Botox somehow, but I don't know. That's amazing
10: to be reading something like this.
11: I think it's more important for abusers. My biggest thing about. Domestic violence is, it is taught early enough in life. Never in my life did I ever get taught what domestic violence was, right? Maybe if I did at an early age, maybe I wouldn't have done what I did.
12: Yeah, if you beat up my girlfriend.
0: Man, I don't think you could be any
12: domestic violence.
0: I don't think you could be any more of a dick than that.
1: Okay,
0: man,
1: good.
0: I remember return Lummy. Brian can pick out the stories that he wants to talk about because he's in charge next. Brian,
13: nobody talk to me for the next 5.5 minutes. I'm trying to juggle a bunch of balls and spin plates back
0: here.
13: You
0: know what? You never hear that from me now, do you?
2: No,
0: you never do.
2: No,
0: no, Brian. I tell you what, we're going to do here. We're going to have you run. I got this rock here.
12: I think I'm going to incorporate vocal fry into my radio persona.
0: Hey, it's Brian, the babyface Matrone.
2: Side
0: right
2: smile,
0: now.
2: Matrone.
0: I'm talking out of the left side of my mouth right now.
12: Let me get me all the anti-Trump stories you can.
0: Yeah. Make it as liberal as you possibly can find it, okay?
1: My computer's down.
0: Let me. I think we should probably get into the WNBA stuff next. Brian will probably like that.
1: Oh, yeah.
0: These dumb bitches cannot get out of their own way. Like, do they really know what they really want? Can you just make a simple decision as to what a woman is? That's all you got to do is what is a woman? Otherwise, you're going to have some ex-NBA guys that infiltrate your league. I think the commissioner's gone. Like, is there any way she saves her job?
1: No, there's no way they're going to renew her contract. The NBA is going to.
0: They're going to have to. I got 3 stories lined up. Brian will help us navigate them for those 3. Brian is going to be in my seat, rejoining the network, and doing the next segment.
14: 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We'll be back after these words.

0: Hey, Bubba, real quick. Hey,
1: all right, people, I'm here. Let's see what we got going over here. All right. This, that's internet. He's got that potted all the way up.
2: Right. Yeah, the hotel, especially the hotel.
1: Need
3: background.
1: Should I, should I shut this off real quick?
3: You can. As long as you don't play anything, it's not going to go down.
1: But yeah, okay, I get what you're saying.
3: I would, when I'm in the board, I do.
1: Yeah, I want that off until I'm going to it, and then I'm going to hit it, and then hit it. Okay.
3: All the videos of different volumes are going to be ready with that fader.
1: Yeah.
4: I mean, everybody already knows where the fuck this place is.
1: All right, get your money in right now.
4: I've never been over here.
0: I know, it's very awkward.
4: Oh, man, I've never been over here before.
1: Yeah, now you get to feel what greatness feels like.
5: I'm going to put this by your desk, by the way. Sure. To read.
4: Oh, that's for...
5: Yeah.
3: I was just going to put it over there, right?
0: Are you putting the big donkey behind Babyface?
5: No.
4: You putting a picture of Hillary Clinton behind her?
5: I can go get one, though.
0: AOC?
1: Yeah.
0: Babyface.
4: Man, Hierarchy comes in at $1.50.
0: All right.
1: Thank you, Harvey.
0: Hierarchy knows what it is.
4: Hierarchy knows.
0: Milwaukee versus the Rays in the World Series. That'll get Harvey down here.
4: The Rays better fucking... They got to get by Toronto.
1: What's up, everybody? I got chat pulled up here. I can see y'all. We're ready to rock and roll. 2:55 out.
4: And we take this, we usually take this to about 40.
1: 48?
4: No. We got one more before that. 40, 41, 42.
1: Okay. And to go out, I just hit that red air one button.
4: Yeah, I
1: potted up and hit air one.
4: Yep, perfect. And then make sure two's potted up because it'll sink. It'll fire itself. Just make sure two's potted up too.
1: Yep.
4: But yeah, you're good then. Turn everything down. Always turn your mics off first.
1: Before it break?
4: No. Like as you hit the break, and then you start shutting stuff down.
1: Yeah.
4: Yeah.
0: So it's a 6-11 vote currently.
1: Six yays, 11 nays?
0: Six yes, 11
1: yeah, he's no. Fucked.
4: Yeah, he's fucked.
1: He's fucked.
4: Like, because Brian needs to be the... And for him to have a chance, he'd have to be the other way.
1: Yeah, exactly. And even then, he would be... He'd be one short.
4: Yeah, he'd be 1 point short.
1: Yep.
4: You got a fucking crash bar over there?
0: No, sir, it's clear here. I'll get it for you.
4: Where's it at over there?
0: It's way over there.
4: Think I can hit it?
0: If you don't hit it, I'll...
4: Well, I can't hit it. I have to fucking Patrick Ewan. Now, with that, Brian, you would expand that screen. That Sophie Cunningham screen. See how it... Yeah. Oh, no, I guess you wouldn't.
0: Because they didn't edit the short correctly.
4: Yep, so you got to keep it short. You gotta keep it like that. You gotta expand that, yeah. She's expandable.
1: Yeah, I got it. I'm testing it all out.
4: And she is too, yeah. And I think the volumes are all turned up on those already, if you want to look.
1: Internet's up, replay's up. I'm on it.
4: and Brian, he has to be like, he's the host. Like I'm not coming, like Brian's, this is it.
0: 813-90 Bubba, call in.
4: Well, I don't know about that. I wouldn't throw him that fucking curveball.
1: We got a 13-minute segment coming up here.
0: Thank you, Sunny Days.
4: Sunny Days! Thought would never... What was that song?
1: Sunny Days. I've seen fire and I've seen rain. I've seen sun.

0: I went to fade it out, and
1: no,
0: it,
1: you got to have two on.
0: Two was on.
1: Is one
2: it's
1: on?
2: Volkswagen of Wesley Chapel.
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1: See, you're learning. You got to have it all potted up.
0: Yeah, I didn't quite follow the instructions there on the fade out.
1: Yeah, you just keep it all potted up until you know it's a rejoin. Then you can start potting it down and getting into what you want to get into.
0: You're a little hot. I had to bring your level down.
1: Yeah, you bring me down a little bit. I work the mic a little differently than you do.
0: You do. Yeah. You're vicious on the mic and the turntables.
1: Mm-hmm. I rock a mic like a vandal.
0: Speaking of somebody who's going to be out of a job soon, Sophie Cunningham here talking about the WNBA needing bold leadership as the players are growing tired of the rudderless.
1: How about hierarchy? How about your boy hierarchy from Wisconsin at a buck 50? Babyface is in control right now. Thank you, Harvey. I appreciate you, my friend.
4: Lakeland Hoosier, $100.
1: Oh, my God. Lakeland Hoosier. Here we go. An incessant amount of money coming out because Bride Babyface Petroni is officially in control. Let me. I kind of like this dynamic where I could just let Baby B here.
4: You know, I don't.
0: Just show up?
4: Gene tries the board tomorrow?
1: No way. He cannot. Brian
0: Gene
1: will,
0: could handle it.
1: No, he couldn't. No, he could. No, he could not.
4: He said he could.
1: No, he couldn't.
0: I screwed it up three ways over.
1: Yeah, but you know what?
0: I won't now. Yeah,
1: that's what I'm saying is you needed to make that mistake so that you don't make it again, and now you know.
4: But you showed him. He showed you how to drive a car, a race car.
1: No, he didn't.
4: Oh, he said that he taught you how to win.
1: Well, he probably had a lot to do with that, but I mean, I had the skill set to be able to refine it. I don't think he's got the skill. I mean, like Brian said, he comes to this computer and it's 180 font. I mean, like, I don't know. I mean, like, if you look at my computer, and I don't think Gene could handle that many balls in the air.
0: Oh, this many tabs would have him. He'd be like, where I hit next?
1: Uh-huh. Brian is going to be like, you know, if I could let Brian do one or two segments. Well, I got to close it out because it's a little bit tricky to close out. But Brian will, he'll be great. I mean, it's not that hard. And it's not hard after you learn it. It's super easy. So, you know, that's what we're doing now is Brian's just learning there's a little muscle memory and just, you know, just a little bit of formatic, so to speak. But Brian will handle it.
0: We're on it. We're on it. We got this.
1: Yeah. So, you know, I mean, you're saying I don't think Sophie Cunningham loses her job. I think the commissioner loses
0: her
1: job.
0: That's what I was saying. Speaking as the WNBA commissioner, let's see what Sophie Cunningham says about the bold leadership they need.
1: Let's say what she... Oh, so do you have the...
5: needs a bold commissioner focused on
1: players.
5: So now
1: you got to rewind it.
5: She believed Kathy Engelbert's
0: son of a...
5: Sophie Cunningham says the WNBA needs a bold commissioner focused on players. She believed Kathy Engelbert's vision doesn't align with the league's direction. Cunningham made these comments in a profile published by USA Today. Engelbert's contract runs until after the 2026 season. Cunningham feels Engelbert's uncertain future stems from recent handling of issues. She argues the league needs leadership that supports players as trailblazers.
1: She's not wrong.
5: Cunningham adds that Engelbert's fate is ultimately up to NBA Commissioner Adam Silver. She believes the WNBA should foster discussions on both basketball and social issues.
1: I mean, can we all agree that the commissioner has completely botched everything WNBA related?
4: Yes, 100%.
0: I mean, it's almost like a lesson in how not to manage things.
1: Yeah, her not being decisive on what a woman, just genuinely what a woman is going to allow, you know, potentially these NBA guys to go in there. And at that point, it becomes a clown show, right? Just because you won't make a ruling as to what an XX versus an XY is. And that in the collective bargaining agreement, the only verbiage you have as to how you qualify to play for the WNBA is that you identify as a woman. Like you don't put the gender what you're born and what your gender and your genes represent, and you won't put that language, then they're gonna. It's gonna. I mean, and Brian, what would a 6'11" guy that's 1 year removed from the NBA, would he average 70 a game?
0: I mean, would you just 100?
1: Wouldn't you just throw it to him?
0: There would be zero stopping. There wouldn't be a possession on which he couldn't score if he.
1: It would be like Lummy playing against Walker.
0: There's just no chance.
1: You just throw the ball up high, right? He gets it. And he dunks it, or he just does a layup every play.
0: I mean, in a sense, though, I understand trying to avoid the issue as long as you can. You know, just don't have to address it until it's really, truly a problem. But the second one of these guys say that they're a girl and they're not, it's gonna blow up.
1: I mean, and then now you got a guy that's out there that literally you just throw the ball up high because – what's the Brittany Griner is the tallest?
0: Like, no, what, 6'4"?
4: There's like three or four
1: that are 6'9".
4: There's one that's 6'11", I believe.
0: And she probably has a four inch vertical.
4: She's horrible.
1: And she sucks. She can't make. She has Angel Reese problems where she can't even make a layup.
4: Correct. Yeah. She's
1: and
4: not
1: so
4: good.
1: Yeah, I mean, these guys are. You know, I think one guy averaged 13 in the league. So if you average 13 in the NBA, regular NBA, what are you gonna? You're gonna average 60.
0: So here's Cheryl Reeve, the coach of the Minnesota Lynx or whatever they are, and this is her giving her opinion on the whole XXXY drama and dilemma and debate.
6: You guys have been at, you know, this issue around, you know, trans participation in sports continues to follow this league. You know, do you have any new thoughts on how it continues to be a topic?
7: I don't. I don't want to give them any more oxygen that they deserve. We know... I've said this before, transgender kids belong. And I think
0: they don't belong, you know, in girls' sports, though.
7: Sort of, politically, in this country, they found a talking point that people are buying into. And the only thing I ask is that people educate themselves further on these
1: issues. How stupid you are.
7: What we're capable of doing when we work on something together. And that something is not used as, you know, simply rhetoric to marginalize a community that does not deserve marginalization.
0: So here's the problem.
1: Brian, is this word salad?
0: It is word salad. And here's the problem.
1: Don't hit that.
0: I was going to close it out.
1: No, yeah, you got to hit the...
0: I know what I'm doing.
1: All right.
0: I wasn't hitting nothing there, Fweet.
4: Come on, man. Don't close out all the tabs, baby.
0: I'll close out the tabs I'm done with because then I move on to the next tab.
1: You're good, buddy. I thought you hit that. You were hitting the plus button. Go ahead. I didn't mean to interrupt you. Sorry.
0: But the thing is, address it then. If you're saying, oh, there, it's just they're this is a political issue and they're trying to, then address it. How is it not? And how is it your side of it that trans, you know, there's a place for them? Okay, what is it? Define that. You're saying there's a place. It means you have an opinion. So share your actual fully formulated opinion rather than giving clips and word salad.
1: Don't be so vague as to what your stance really is. If they do belong, in which I appreciate that's your stance, then take us down the path of where you think they belong. Do they belong in the league? Do they belong, you know, in life? I think we all agree that transgender people should have the ability to live their life the way they want once they're an adult and they have made that decision on their own. Absolutely. Live their life. Be free. Do what you want to do. Do they belong in your league? Do they belong? Do you want to compete against a 7-foot former NBA guy that's going to put up 80 on you?
0: So
1: and
0: here's,
1: and you have no way to defend it.
0: Here's what people need to remember: is my personal rights and freedoms stop at me. I don't get to then push them into your space. And when you're saying yes, exactly, trans people have a place in this world. Yeah. They have a right to live and exist.
1: Yep.
0: That doesn't mean they have a right to be a starting center for a WNBA franchise, right, and impact all of the other women that are in, the biological women that are in that league that are using that as their career and having an unfair advantage in that
1: for
0: in
1: the
0: that
1: life
0: playing
1: of me,
0: field.
1: I just it doesn't it like it, it's not even like they almost eat their own logic in the fact that they want to, you know, the W, the strength of women, and yeah, I'm all for that. I'm all for, you know, the new collective bargaining agreement that they that now the, you know, the league minimum's not $75,000, it's $350. Where the, you know,
0: it's not the WTNBA.
1: No,
0: it's the WNBA.
1: You know,
0: so here's the Valkyries coach talking about how the speaking out on this issue is essentially hate speech.
1: Yeah.
4: Oh,
1: yeah.
4: Nice.
1: Yeah.
8: And I want to ask you, there are reports of the protests outside the arena regarding trans kids or trans people participating in sports. Cheryl talked about it. Do you have any comment on that?
9: I would say just my comment would be, you know, as I've spoken before, like, just in the world and just in sports right now, it's just too much hate that's going on, too much hate speech. I would highly suggest people continue to lead with love. I love to lead with love. I don't think the word
1: lead love,
9: mm-hmm. has been expressed enough. For me, I want to continue to share that and also just continue to support, because I know when we, are love on each other, like we bring the
1: best. We're going to love on each other. All right.
9: And so that's what I want.
1: So, Brian, when you see all these influential people, head coaches of very successful franchises that are some of the best, as far as performing and the records and what have you, I think they're really good in the West. And I think, the other woman is in charge of the Minnesota team, and they're the best in the East. But that being said, since you got these high profile coaches that have these, these stupid stances on trans and wanting to potentially not address the elephant in the room, and that is, do you want them playing amongst you, or do you just want to be, support the community in itself? It's like it's almost come down from the commissioner that nobody can have a real opinion about this particular topic.
0: Yeah, it's pretty bizarre.
1: When it's kind of just common sense.
0: But they're just waiting, right? Until they really have to address it. And when their hand is forced, that's when they're going to actually address it. But that's where it seems to be at with them.
1: I don't understand. It seems like it's come down from the commissioner. And isn't it, it's my understanding that the NBA owns the WNBA?
4: Yeah, it's in charge of her job, pretty much.
0: Yeah, it's got to cover all their losses.
4: Yes.
1: And Adam Silver is the commissioner of the NBA, right?
4: Yes.
1: All right. I don't think that he's necessarily done a bad job. I can't think of any things that he botched up, per se. I mean, has he made any... I don't know.
0: They've dealt with some controversy with China and things like that, but it's been pretty minor. And
1: he runs a pretty good ship, right?
0: The game is growing globally, right? So much. It's probably the most popular American sport internationally. It's not probably. It

0: I thought I missed a Johnny Costica, but I think that was from earlier.
1: That was earlier.
0: So, by all accounts, the NBA's healthy.
2: It's completely healthy.
0: It's got great
2: leadership. The healthiest it's ever been.
0: It's got great leadership.
2: It's got stars across the board on multiple teams and major markets on both sides of the East and West Coast.
0: So if Adam Silver and his governing bodies of people that help him make decisions, there's no way that they can keep this commissioner in. She is completely, you couldn't handle it any worse. You really couldn't. And it's just, you've taken a good thing. I mean, like, and what they've done to Caitlin Clark and Sophie Cunningham and just the racial divide that they have. It's all about race and it's all about, you know, it's probably the most racially divided pro sport that I can think of.
2: Honestly, though, if we weren't talking about this, we wouldn't be talking about the WNBA.
0: But we would be talking about, you know, how good this team is.
2: No, we wouldn't.
1: I mean,
0: we wouldn't be taking it. We wouldn't talking about Caitlin Clark and Sophie Cunningham.
2: Okay, who's the number one team in the WNBA, Bubba?
0: I think the Minnesota team.
2: And then who's number two?
0: I think the Valkyries.
2: Let me ask you this. What star player, star rookie just went down for the season?
0: I don't know, but I can tell you.
1: Hold on.
0: I answered. You're going to give me some credit?
2: I don't know. I haven't checked it yet.
0: Okay, well. I don't freaking know. Let me spit some game at you, and then you're going to go ahead and tell me, okay, I'm sorry for trying to make it look stupid. One, the best team in the league, I think, is the Minnesota Lynx.
2: Yeah, and it's not even close.
0: Number two, I think, is the Golden State team.
2: Yep.
0: And Indiana's like fourth or fifth.
2: No, they're third.
0: Okay, Indiana's third. So
2: they're on a 5-game win streak.
0: So there you go. I mean, you got to admit, I know ball. I know a little bit about that.
2: You know ball, baby.
0: I know that Angel Reese is completely oblivious to what her skill set is.
2: Well, listen, buddy, I know you want to keep talking about the WNBA, but, man, we're up against it. We're just jam-packed today. We've got to hit a break here.
0: We got hookers.
2: Well, hookers and blow, baby. Well, you know, that's
0: what's better than that.
2: That's what we do, you know.
0: Hookers and blow coming up next.
1: It's a love show.
3: Well, let's all take a moment.
4: Remember, this show is about words, not actions.
5: Okay, there is a God.
4: More of the Bubba the Love Sponge show after this.
6: Or a hockey. A cornhole.
7: Why should I believe that on Babyface?
0: No. I watch those. I try to watch.
6: I like
0: cornhole,
6: them all.
0: But cornhole's so not good anymore because every fucking one of them goes in. They've gotten so good at it that, like.
7: Well, you gotta watch the 10-year-old that can.
0: Okay, maybe that. But in the other ones, it's like if.
6: Here's the rule.
0: More go in than go out.
6: If it's a game that a 10-year-old can be one of the best in the world at, it ain't.
0: So what's your favorite game? What's your favorite game?
6: I mean, I would say what I follow the most would be football, baseball, and hockey.
0: So can you imagine that sport pissing you off so bad that you couldn't even tell me who the best teams are or who plays who? Like, I don't even know where NASCAR is racing this weekend. Who's in charge of the points? I don't know nothing.
7: I think NASCAR's in Daytona this weekend.
0: Oh, they are?
7: Yeah, I unfortunately watch NASCAR every Sunday, and I couldn't tell you who.
0: Why? I wouldn't go today. Well, I was listening to this. Being a local track NASCAR 10 years ago, Brian started this grassroots local track deal where they come in and they give you tickets, the Florida-based tracks. So we got like 10 pair of tickets to this race over in Daytona. It's in this sweet area.
6: Nice.
0: It's my track with me and Tom, and me and Tom wouldn't be any more less interested.
6: Oh, I'd go for the suite. I mean, it's a party.
0: No.
6: I'm there for the party.
7: Danny Hamlin.
6: And there's still hot chicks at NASCAR, right? Or no? Are they all
0: getting last. They've all timed out. They're all 50.
7: Denny Hamlin's number one. Ronnie Blaney.
0: That 35-year-old's now 50, Brian, and that doesn't, you know.
7: Ty Gibbs, Tyler Reddick, and Chase Briscoe.
0: Has a playoff started yet?
7: Not yet. But the top 10, I mean, you got Kyle Larson's up in there. Ty Gibbs, Chase Elliott.
0: Silver's up today.
7: All right.
0: Gold's down.
7: Oh, no. Oh, thank you, Stop and Go, Steve. Sorry, they're in New Hampshire this weekend.
6: What's that? The Dover Demon. Right? That's New Hampshire?
0: The Monster Mile, isn't it? No, that's...
7: Yeah, though it is.

0: It is Dover, I think.
1: Yeah, I think so.
2: Don't fucking question me on NASCAR, motherfuckers.
1: We're not, lover.
2: I know Denny Hamlin's got 4 wins on the season. How about 14 top fives?
0: 16 top 15s.
2: Top 10s. You know, Bubba Wallace, 10 top 10s, 3 top 5s, 0 wins, 0 poles.
0: Yeah, because he just sits in the back and waits for the
2: fucking end.
0: Well,
2: it's pretty good strategy to make the playoffs. What do you think of Connor Zillish, Lummi?
0: What did I get, huh?
2: Connor Zillish, you think he's going to eventually be the next big thing?
0: No.
2: Why not?
0: You?
2: Yeah.
0: Why?
2: Because he just... dominating dirt track as a kid, and the road courses, he's amazing. He's not a specialist, he can do it all.
0: I did not know that he could do it all. I thought he was just the road course guy.
2: No, he can do it all. I mean, did you see what he did in the fucking the minor system, the O'Reilly league?
0: But
2: I mean, he dominated at 18 years old. He dominated it.
0: No, I didn't see that.
2: The second half of the season, he won like 5 of the 8 races. Ended up winning the O'Reilly points.
0: They were I was watching it. They were saying about how he's such a road course
2: expert. He's really good at road courses, but he's an overall good racer.
0: But that's what I heard.
1: What, the GSP guy?
2: No, Connor Zillish.
0: But that's what I heard, Babyface, when I listened to it. They were talking about how good he was on the road courses, so I thought he was just a road course specialist.
2: No, he's pretty good all the way around.
0: Mm.
2: They've got him running too much, though. He's done some truck this year. He's done the O'Reilly every week, pretty much, and he's doing the NASCAR. Like, he did a triple header in Bama or wherever it was.
1: Kyle Larson helicoptered in Knoxville last week and won.
0: Now that guy is doing a lot.
1: He helicoptered in because it was under rain delay. He didn't think he was going to make it.
2: Won where?
1: Knoxville, Iowa, the sprint car capital of the world.
2: Oh, he won sprint car racing.
1: Yeah, 410 Nationals, which is the biggest race.
2: Yeah, you don't need to tell me about that. 410 Nationals are huge.
1: Mm-hmm. Knoxville where?
2: Knoxville, Kentucky.
1: Iowa.
0: Come on, how do you know? It's where the Hall of Fame is.
2: The dirt track Hall of Fame?
0: Bubba's car's in that.
2: Oh, yeah?
0: Yeah.
2: For what?
1: My what?
2: Why is it there?
0: Are in the Hall of Fame.
2: Why?
0: Because they're awesome.
1: Who?
2: Why is your car at the dirt track Hall of Fame?
1: I didn't even know it is.

0: via PayPal, Venmo, Cash App, all of the Bubba Army. Now returns.
1: If you are a Hall of Famer, make contact with Lummy and get your vote in for whether Joe the Supermarket should be in the Hall of Fame. Brian has demanded a 66% return on the approval side if needed in order for us to make this drastic of a potential change.
2: We can go and make it 50% now because it ain't happening. It's not looking good for Mr. Joe.
1: No, it's not. But you know what? This is the most fairest way to do it, Brian. Like, you know, it's like almost like we're the state attorney. We don't necessarily know if we should bring up charges on this guy. What do? You know what? They're our grand jury, right?
2: Yep.
1: They're our grand jury. They're our insulation. The fellow 61 member current Bubba Army Hall of Fame.
2: Who's going to be number 62?
1: I don't know.
3: It's a big number.
2: It's a big number.
1: Let me, have you seen this Angie Nixon girl? And she's the Democrat nominee for the U.S. Senate in Florida.
3: In the Orlando area.
1: And she's been endorsed by what? The Democratic Socialist?
3: Well, she won the primary for the Democrats. She beats, I guess she didn't
2: Vindman.
3: Even raise... She didn't even raise $1 million, and the other guy had like $16 million, and she beat him.
1: Really?
3: Yeah.
1: Well, this was her in the Florida Congress chambers. I don't know how she was able to position herself there. Is she a...
2: She was a representative.
1: Oh, she was?
2: Yeah.
1: So she did this while being a representative?
2: Yeah.
1: When black votes are under attack, what do we do?
2: Well, this is, I believe, about the redistricting, which did kind of, take away their representation.
4: When black votes are under attack, what do we do?
5: Stand up, fight back.
4: When black votes are under attack, what do we do?
5: Stand up, fight back.
4: When black votes are under attack,
1: Good luck to you, Laura. Who's she running against?
3: Ashley Moody.
1: Oh, she's going to get her ass kicked.
2: Yeah. It's going to be...
1: Your kid goes to the University of California, Berkeley. I think it's a very... Brian, you may know. I think it's a very prestigious school.
2: It's like top five in the country?
1: Yeah, like it's very... Probably very expensive. Probably $100,000 a year, right? Something like that. I mean, what does Yale and Harvard...
2: Number one public university in the United States, number 15th overall.
1: Really?
2: Yeah.
1: And at what cost? Like, what does it cost a year to go to California? Probably in-state versus out-of-state.
2: $18,000 for California residents, $50,000 plus out-of-state and international with supplemental tuition.
1: So you're pulling up to drop your kid off to California, Berkeley.
2: Yeah.
1: It's a great day. Here's what you see. This is right outside of California, Berkeley. And that's actually a pretty good representation of how California has become.
2: Looks like your studio at the end. How close is this to Berkeley? I see like a post office or a prison there. I'm not sure what that is with the.
1: Let's see if they indeed pull up to the Cal. If this is just a portion of California that we're not, that's not close to the university. It says that it is.
2: Wait, is that the university on the other side of that fence?
1: And here's the deal.
3: There it is.
1: I think there's the university right there.
3: See the blue flag on the post.
1: Like that's so literally the block next to.
2: Are you sure that that's the university?
3: It says it's within a few blocks of UC Berkeley's main campus.
2: Within a few blocks. That's a very liberal statement to give within a few blocks.
3: It is 0.4 miles away from the housing complexes.
1: Is the Karen Bass chick going to win re-election?
3: Well, did you hear the new law they passed in California?
1: No.
3: Well, whatever the donations that you give.
1: Oh, yeah. So if you donate $5, the taxpayers of California match 5 times it.
3: Yes. So like, even if you don't want her to go, you still are donating to her.
1: Yeah, like the taxpayers, I thought I had the article, but I may have gotten rid of it, where I did see this one. I don't think you could be a white person and make the same statement.
6: About me, two things for certain. I love making white people uncomfortable. And by that, I mean, I love showing up in a space where white people are and they think it belongs to them. And I show up authentically myself, big and bold. ready to be seen. I'm not going to dim my life for no one. Tell me how I'm in nature. White boy sitting there, you know, it's for everybody to enjoy. I pull up with my music, but when white people see me, they see me with my music. All they can think is ghetto and disturbing. And I'm here to make the place ghetto and disturbing. Yes, I'm putting up my hammock and I'm going to enjoy this bitch just as much as you are. You're going to leave. Yeah, I'm going to make you so uncomfortable, you're going to leave. Yeah, I'm not moving. Yeah, I'm going to be ghetto and I'm going to be ratchet and I'm going to be as black as possible.
1: And here's the thing, she's kind of cute. Like, I mean, I don't necessarily like her demeanor, but she's got a rocking body. I don't necessarily like the nose rings and all that, but I mean, she's got a rocking ass body. She's got nice jugs.
2: Well,
1: not necessarily the best message of all.
2: I don't understand the mindset
1: of
2: a park. You know, nobody's telling you can't be there.
1: Yeah, it doesn't say whites only, blacks only, Hispanics. Yeah. It's a municipal park open to the public.
2: Yeah, I don't necessarily disagree that blacks are marginalized and not treated well, you know, in certain areas and spaces. But going to a public park and blaring, get rap music that has, you know, questionable lyrics in it to disturb the experience of other people intentionally is somewhat counterproductive.
1: Premeditated-wise. She's not just in the moment. She's actually, you know, bragging about this is what she does.
2: Yeah, this is not her being her authentic self. This is her being obnoxious.
6: Oh, and I'm going to be ratchet, and I'm going to be as black as possible. Yeah. Get uncomfortable, bitch.
2: Yeah. But then she didn't play the video of her being ratchet and blaring her nose.
3: Yeah. I sent you the Carabas thing.
1: Oh yeah, here we go. So this is six to one, by the way.
7: It's more credit for donation.
1: This is what I just don't understand. Well, the story says, can someone explain this to me? LA Mayor Karen Bass says any donations towards her campaign will be matched via taxpayer funds up to six times the amount. For example, she said if she donated $5, the city will match it and turning it into $35. So this is wrong no matter what political affiliation This is absolutely wrong.
7: Our campaign is more critical right now than ever before. Let me explain. Thanks to LA's Supermatch program, every qualified donation from Los Angeles residents is matched 6 to 1 by the city. But after the primary, we had to start over from scratch. So we need you to rush your matching donation right now to help fuel this campaign. Chip in $5 right now, and the city turns it into $35. Chip in $25 right now, and the city turns it into $175. Make your matching donation today. Thank you so much.
1: Seems like it's skewed against any newcomer coming in and being able to upset the political apple cart.
3: And technically, you're donating to people that you don't even want in.
2: No, so you know the way it works, you have to file an official statement to accept matching funds and agree to strict spending limits. You have to raise a specific threshold amount from individual donors, such as at least 100 local residents giving at least $5 or more or some sort
1: which
2: of...
1: Which won't be hard.
2: Which everybody qualifies for, even her opponent if they want. Face an active opponent and agree to participate in at least one public debate or town hall.
1: All right, that's everybody's going to do that anyway.
2: And ensure match contributions come exclusively from residents within the city of Los Angeles, business, PAC, union, or out-of-city funds do not qualify. So this may be in response... I don't know how Los Angeles works or if they are having a problem with a lot of outside money
1: right.
2: coming into their races.

0: Dave. We'll see you tomorrow.
1: You got it. Thanks for letting me finish.
2: You've been listening to the Bubba the Love Sponge Show, starring
0: me, Bubba the Love Sponge,
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12: The Bubba the Love Sponge Show is intended solely for the enjoyment of our listening audience. 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
13: We must dissuade him of this delusion.
12: Until next time, always remember.
14: I'll repent.

0: Communications Office was, I don't know, but the board determined that it was inappropriate. On campus, students we talked to were surprised by the announcement and told us how they learned.
1: I was sitting in property class and someone in front of me said, Ted Carter just resigned. And then everyone kind of gasped. And then we got an email talking about the resignation.
2: You're pretty much just sending out a mass email telling everybody that your president's engaging in misconduct. It's just not good, you know.
0: Now, the Board of Trustees, in its letter accepting Carter's resignation, said the board was surprised and disappointed to learn about this. The board also saying that a plan to replace Carter will be revealed in the next few days. One other tidbit that we just learned in the last couple of minutes is that Ted Carter himself was not at that meeting on Saturday, had previously informed the board about...
3: Would he send his counsel... Steve?
4: Yes. Yep.
0: About this relationship, and then the board determined that it was inappropriate. And
3: I'm telling you right now, it's sexual.
4: Yeah, I'm just telling you. I'm guessing. That's what I think.
3: It's sexual.
4: Yeah, because
3: in my opinion,
4: you can clean up the rest of the stuff.
3: Yeah, you can clean up the rest of the stuff. I'm trying to help a woman. It's military. It's linemen. It's getting military people back on their feet after leaving the military on a good paying union job, a highly skilled a trade skill that they can take anywhere. I gave her access to, you know, various interviews that she may or may not have ever been able to get, but it's not that big a deal. You know, but I got my, you know, she took my wiener around the farm. You know, that's inappropriate.
0: Of course, was here just over 2 years. He replaced Christina Johnson. She abruptly resigned her position, reportedly forced out of her role as president.
3: So the president before him was Christina Johnson, Lummi, and she left abruptly.
5: Yeah.
3: Maybe she was kicking it out.
5: Scandals.
4: Maybe.
0: There's much more to dig into on this. We're going to have
3: more.
0: Man,
3: you can't even be the president of a university and get a little side ass.
4: Not anymore.
3: Like, you can't get, side ass will get you fired.
4: Yeah, in the good old days, that was just,
3: That's the way it worked.
0: 12:30. Stay with us for that.
3: In the good old days, and I know that I'm being very, very, very, very male chauvinistic here. And I'm saying that it's not appropriate for me to feel this way and or say these things. But just think about, like, in the 70s and the 80s, how many hot secretaries were getting bent over their desk at lunchtime by the CEO of the company.
4: That was.
3: That's normal. That's what she was doing.
4: Yep.
3: No, and she didn't say anything. He didn't say anything.
0: For now, live on your.
3: And again, I'm not trying to say that that's right. Not trying to say that that's something that, you know, I stand by. I'm just saying, I know
4: it was commonplace, though.
0: Side on campus, I'm Tom Bosco, ABC 6 News.
6: All right, Tom, thanks so much. With Carter out at Ohio State.
3: Yeah, usually when you're a president of a university, that you have a badass house.
4: That's pretty badass.
3: On the university.
4: Yep.
3: At Florida State, Jay, Steve, where you went with Jay, did the university,
4: the president's house was sick.
3: It was
4: a mansion. Yes.
3: Yeah.
4: Absolutely.
3: And guarded too, wasn't it?
4: Yep.
6: We went by his home in Bexley to try to speak with him. Our crew there didn't see any activity at the president's mansion. In a statement released by the university, Carter said, quote, Linda and I leave Ohio State with gratitude and appreciation for this wonderful community. It has been an honor to serve as this university's 17th president, and we wish the university ongoing success.
3: I'm just trying.
6: If you signed up for our push alerts, you receive.
3: I'm just trying to keep my marriage intact right now because this bitch is going to get half.
4: Yep.
3: Hi, you're on the air. Go ahead.
7: Hey, Bubba, it's Sniz.
3: Sniz,
7: what's going on, brother?
3: What's up, Sniz?
7: Hey, I want to give you an Iggy, man, on Dark Match Steve's new parody. It's called Groping. I Got Groped on a Plane. It's pretty good.
3: Okay. Well, he's not offered.
7: You can find it on YouTube.
3: Well, he's not offered it to me yet, so until he offers it to me, I can't play it.
7: Well, he's saying you can grab it off of TikTok or YouTube and play it.
3: Well, you can also
7: give
3: it to me, too, as well. I'm not going to be searching after all of his stuff. If he wants,
7: all right, I'll tell him, brother.
3: If he wants me to play it, get it to Lummi.
7: All right, bro.
3: Hi, you're on the air. Mm-hmm.
5: Good call.
3: Good call. Appreciate you. Thank you.
5: U.S. president has given conflicting signals around how long the war will last after first declaring the conflict is pretty much complete.
3: Do we all agree that the sooner he can get this over, the better for everything?
4: Of course.
3: The sooner he can just completely obliterate them, they have no resources of military-ness back. They have no way to fight back. At that point, I think you can probably start pulling the strings on who the hell you want to be in charge over there, or at least a group of people for the Iranians to be able to vote for that does not include his son. And I mean, the sooner this can get, if this could get wrapped up by Friday, that'd be great.
4: It probably will. And I've never seen in my lifetime, maybe you guys can give an example of a president that has had this kind of attack when we're, potentially in a war. I've never seen so much hate going his way. And so, and like, oh, the gas is up. And oh, this is, and like, man, we're a week into this thing.
3: Well, the gas is up.
4: Of course it is. But it's just like, I agree with that too. But it is expected when you have, the Straits of Hormuz.
3: But that's the biggest racket
4: It is. And it'll come right back down. Watch.
3: And here's the deal. With the biggest racket going is some kind of natural disaster happens now and tomorrow gas goes up, when realistically it takes over 90 days for a barrel of oil that's pumped out of the ground to get refined and into the gas station. So like realistically, what is it now? March, April, May. So June, Lummy, the oil that they're pumping out of the ground right now and selling for $90 a barrel compared to $60 should affect June prices, not now.
8: Well, good thing is right now, today, the barrel of oil is down. It's down back to $90.
3: Yeah, but John, Haji down there at the local 7-Eleven, that oil's costing him, like that gas is costing him anymore.
9: You met Haji?
3: No, I'm just saying.
9: What's Haji doing?
3: Like the gas that gets shipped into port of Tampa, like it changed overnight. No, it takes 3 weeks just to get here. Like the gas that they are delivering.
9: Why don't you go electric then, big boy?
5: Donald Trump then told a press conference that the U.S. hasn't won enough. Senior correspondent Lisa Raymer.
10: I just want to let you tell you, we haven't won by a wide enough victory yet. We're up 2 touchdowns. I'd like to be up 6.
9: It's time for Trump to roll that Tesla out that he got from Musk. And it's time to say, let's get back on board with these.
3: Yeah.
11: Unos. Heku?
12: Like a wartime shooting star, residents of Iran now scan the skies for the next missile to fly past.
3: Wow!
12: Firepower continues to rain down on Tehran. America and Israel unrelenting in their pursuit of an unconditional surrender.
13: Going to have a much safer world as soon as it's finished, and it's going to be finished pretty quickly.
12: Donald Trump today declared that 5,000 Iranian targets have been hit, and the remaining targets could be taken out in one day.
13: We took a little excursion because we felt we had to do that to get rid of some evil, and I think you'll see it's going to be a short-term excursion. How good is our military, right? Amazing. How good. Short term.
12: But in a war where every minute matters, how long is short term? The president, quick to confuse hopes, saying it does not mean days and avoiding questions on if it means weeks.
13: We've already won in many ways, but we haven't won enough.
12: What the commander-in-chief did make clear today was that he is not happy with Iran's new supreme leader.
3: Hey, this guy, his shelf life.
4: Yeah.
3: This guy's done.
9: I thought he's already been wounded.
8: Yeah, and he's in hiding.
3: Has he really?
8: Yeah. He's in the caves or mountains.
3: He got clipped?
9: Some people think he's dead.
13: He's disappointed to see their choice.
12: Russia's president, Vladimir Putin.
3: Oh, let's see what Vladdy says.
12: Putin feels otherwise, publicly offering his unwavering support to the new Ayatollah on the same day.
3: Oh, this ain't good.
12: He spoke to Trump in what was described as a frank and constructive conversation. And
13: he wants to be helpful.
12: Australia's Prime Minister has also earned Trump approval points for helping keep the Iranian women's football team safe. competing in Australia when the war began, the team chose not to sing the national anthem, risking the wrath of the regime. Now Australia has given asylum.
3: Hold on, so there was a women's soccer team. Was the Israeli?
14: No, they're Iranian.
3: The Iranian soccer team was allowed to compete in a game.
8: The Asian Cup.
3: In the Asian Cup, but they didn't sing their own national anthem for in fear of what?
14: I mean, there's no fear. They were protesting.
4: They were protesting it.
3: Oh.
14: Just like Kaepernick, they were protesting it.
3: Meaning like they don't agree with the current regime and they're more towards what America's doing?
8: Yes. Yeah, they're branded as traitors. And now,
14: right, so they probably would have been, I don't know, raped, beheaded, thrown in jail when they got back. And now it looks like Australia's letting them chill there.
8: Yeah, they applied for asylum.
3: Oh, great.
12: Five players, while the others have chosen to return home following threats.
3: Oh, man, I would not go. I wouldn't want to be there. Going home.
4: Mm-mm.
14: Well, the regime has probably got to be focused on other things than killing soccer players right now. There's barely a regime. I think you're more focused on staying alive at this point.
3: Right.
12: Families, if they didn't. The Iranian regime is digging in. Overnight, they hit Bahrain's only oil refinery, and close to the capital, more than 30 people were injured, including children. Defiance has flooded the streets of Tehran, with regime hardliners pledging loyalty to their new leader, even as bombing continued close to where they rallied.
15: Our message is that we will fight for him and his ideology.
3: Okay, well, we're going to see how that works out for you.
15: And God willing, bring the region under our control until the last drop of our blood.
12: The voices of dissent only heard.
3: Now, wasn't it just his father that was killing people for protesting and questioning the government and women couldn't have, you know, really talk? And I mean, this
4: making gay men have sex changes and then they become prostitutes to be whored out to the men. I mean, it's the most vile society, and there's good people in Iran. I can't believe there's that many diehards still behind this lunatic.
3: All the good people need to get out of there.
12: Under the cover of darkness, with shouts of death to Mojtaba Khamenei. Having inherited the most dangerous job in the world, the new Ayatollah remains in hiding. His father, who he succeeds, and his mother and wife have all already been killed.
3: I'm not a very smart person. But if my mom and my wife and my dad have all been taken a lick, and I've put myself in charge,
14: and this guy's wounded. I mean, there's no power structure right now.
4: No.
12: The supreme leader and his regime now in a fight to outlast a U.S. president with an ever changing endgame.
3: Hi, who's this? Go ahead.
16: Hey, Bubba, it's John Doe, retired 5-0. I just got some information about the gas station and stuff. Might make you feel a little bit better.
3: Okay, go ahead.
16: All right, so I got a buddy who used to have an Exxon station. And the way it works is, you know, a gas station, especially a convenience store type gas station, is really like four businesses. It's beer, it's the food, it's the gas, and then it's the lottery. And the gas is really not a very high profit item for them.
3: No, as a matter of fact, it's a loss leader or a break even or make a cent or two a gallon to get people to get people in for the other three. I know that, and there's a rack rate that you pay from the Port of Tampa, and so, you know, yes, I do know that.
16: Right, and it kind of is a racket, but the way the owners have to deal with it, especially if you're Exxon branded, you have to buy Exxon gas, so you buy it by the tanker full.
3: I'm not blaming Johnny convenience store.
4: It's not them.
3: I said maybe erroneously said that, but no, it's big. It's big oil. It's Exxon. It's Shell. It's BP. Those are the people that are gouging us right now. The poor people that, you know, I feel sorry for the owners of these gas stations and convenience stores, because, you know, they catch all the heat because people think that they're jacking the prices up, but they're literally they're selling their gasoline at maybe 2 to 3 cents a gallon profit at best.
16: Right. And so the price is always changing on the tanker full, and they have to lock it in so they can get their new gas. when they lock that in, whatever the price is, let's say it's a dollar, okay? That's just for conversation. A dollar a gallon. So they have to charge a dollar a gallon for whatever they have in their pumps because, like I said, they keep their gas money kind of separate. And they have to figure, by the time I'm done selling all the gas that's in my tanks right now, I'm going to have enough revenue from just selling what I have to buy the next tanker full. So as the price goes up, they have to immediately go out there and change the prices on their signs so that when they sell out of the gas that they have, that they have collected enough money. I mean, it's kind of like hand to mouth or, you know, living paycheck to paycheck the way they do the gas.
3: So I thank you for explaining that to me because I have a better understanding now the reason why the prices are so volatile here on, you know, it locally, and the reason why it goes up 10 cents or a quarter in one day is because the guy's not charging you for what he paid for the gas that's in his tanks. He's forecasting what that next tanker is going to be.
4: Upfront money.
3: And so I get, you know what? I did not know that.
4: Yeah.
3: I have a better understanding of that now, and thank you for that.
17: All right, well, you're welcome. I'm glad I can help the show. I listen all the time. Enjoy. Y'all keep up the great work.
3: All right, my friend. Get a snorkel next time you're calling. Oh, I thought I had somebody else. Did you see this, Lummy? A guy died after cutting off his penis.
8: Yeah, he seemed a little psychotic.
4: L.A., baby. Yeah. Welcome to L.A. That's some good meth.
8: Why cut your penis off? Nah, maybe he was making a point.
3: Was he making a point?
4: No, he was cutting. He killed himself. He slit his throat, his wrists, and then he also cut his ding ding off.
3: Oh, so maybe the ding ding probably wasn't the one that killed him. His throat and other cuts probably attributed to him dying
4: for sure.
3: But the penis is the most sexy, glamorous one.
4: And that's a bleeder too, man. I mean, he may have bled out from the pee-pee.
3: Oh my! Hello.
18: Hey, this is Crazy Higgy. I just wanted to give you guys an insight, too. I live in West Virginia, and we have what's called fracking. And so we frack for natural gas everywhere. And my brother and all my family work in those fracking industry. And I'm telling you right now, all they got to do is hit on. Once they hit on and all those wells turn on, there's so much oil in America, we don't need anybody else.
3: But why aren't we fracking?
18: We are fracking.
4: Yeah, but natural gas is not oil.
18: Shut down. Oil. Now, you look at it, they make 60 different gases out of that gas. My family has 350 acres. We have wells. They make oil, you guys are, you're natural
3: probably,
18: gas.
3: You're probably
18: everything
3: loaded.
18: Out of it.
3: You're probably loaded.
18: Well, there's a lot of money in it. West Virginia has become very rich off of this fracking. But if you go into their control centers, literally half of the wells are shut off. They're not even pumping.
3: Why?
18: So half the people aren't even getting... Because it's a big game. They know you're watching the TV, so you think oil is going to be going all over the place. So when they start raising the price on us, we just accept it. But we are actually energy independent. America has enough fracking oil and gas between North Dakota and the Appalachians that we don't need big oil. You see what I'm saying? Well, they own it.
3: Well,
18: we
3: why wouldn't the president or somebody step in and not, you know... The one thing that pisses off Americans more than anything is high gas prices. That affects everything. Diesel's now over $5. And, you know, if I'm the president, I'm like, frack, baby, frack. Let's go. I want to get these prices back down to
18: the
3: threes.
18: First term, that's what he was saying. Drill, baby, drill. Remember the first term he was saying we are going to become oil independent. And once Biden took over... Biden shut down an oil line, but that oil line wasn't even working. He shut it down so that the oil would continue to come from the Canada through the rail cars of that billionaire. So once again, we could have shut. We didn't need it back then. That's why I don't understand any of these gas prices.
4: Well, one of the problems was
18: family members that aren't even being paid because their wells aren't even pumping right now.
4: Yeah, but the problem was the prices were so low. It wasn't conducive to pump more. I mean, that's one of the reasons. So you'll see a lot of those pumps kick in now. You'll see that.
18: I can agree with. I can't pay
3: $5. I got a 50-gallon tank on my grader, and I can't pay $5.
18: Oh, I couldn't imagine. We have modifieds. I couldn't imagine running race cars right now. My family used to have. You ought to see the modifieds in West Virginia with these fracking wells. Oh my God, there's millionaires all over West Virginia now with double toter homes going to Tyler County, West Virginia to race with $200,000 systems.
3: Yeah, they got $200,000 car and they're racing for $800.
18: yeah, absolutely. Yeah, the Hillbilly 100. Yeah. I mean, that's one of the biggest races we've got, and people come in with, you know, $200,000-$300,000 rigs out of the hollers from this fracking wells.
3: All right, my friend, I appreciate it.
18: You guys.
3: Let's frack. Supposedly, I guess Macho Man said that Ashley had caught wind of Macho Man maybe asking off for the 23rd.
8: Well, it's his birthday on the 23rd, and he's scared since he wanted to, you know, try to throw it under the bus. He's scared
3: Who tried to throw who under the bus?
8: Well, I mean, Macho text. I mean, you know, we were supposed to talk to you off the air, but. Macho wanted his birthday off.
3: Okay, well, what day is that?
8: The 23rd of March.
3: The 23rd of March, what day is that?
8: March 23rd, Monday.
3: It's a Monday.
8: Yes.
3: All right, well, can you cover? Can he cover? Can he remote in?
14: No.
8: No, it would have to be a best of.
3: Oh.
8: Yeah. Because it's his birthday, and he would be going to an event.
3: Oh, he's going to one of those EDM deals.
8: Yeah.
3: I'm going to have to think about that because I don't like best. I mean, you know.
8: Yeah, of course.
3: But we can't get somebody to do. He can't teach you how to do.
8: Well, it's just because you got to be back there and switch in and do it. There's a lot of running things that need to happen.
4: But could you be back there for that show?
3: No. It's going to be
8: pretty tough.
3: It pretty much sucks that Macho Man has us really handcuffed in the fact that we can't do anything without him. We really cannot.
4: Wow.
3: March 23rd. Let me see here. March 23rd. That's after the Yankees game.
8: Yeah.
3: Let's talk about it privately.
8: Yeah.
3: All right.
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1: There's nowhere to run and nowhere to hide.

0: You know, I took some time off for personal reasons because of the February Winter Nationals at Ocala Speedway, and you guys all stepped up and did an unbelievable job. But with you two specifically having kids, do you guys need any time off with regards to the kids' spring break?
1: I mean, that's next week.
0: I'm just saying, do you need to take a couple days off? Do you guys have plans? Are you going out of town or anything like that? I should probably have been more mindful to ask that question, and I don't have a problem with you if you need some time, if you guys do have family plans. Lemmy, does Walker have a... I don't know.
2: He does. We weren't planning on, we were kind of trying to plan something, but it was hard, obviously, knowing that, you know, we weren't going to be taking time off. So we were trying to balance what we could possibly do.
0: If you throw something together that you need some time off, is next week your spring break too? Or is yours 2 weeks from now?
1: It's the kids are next week, I think, Lemmy, right?
2: I believe so, yeah.
0: I thought a lot of times Hillsboro and Pinellas will stagger.
2: Yeah, I think because I'm thinking, I got to find out what Pasco is.
0: One goes one, and the next, because they don't want all the kids at the beach at the same time.
2: Yeah.
0: You know, trying to... So anyway, Seth, if you have any plans with Sammy and Phoebe where you guys were going out of town and you need some time off, just let me know.
1: All right, thank you.
0: No problem.
2: Thank you.
1: I think we can make the macho thing work, by the way.
0: Well, I think we can. I think we just take a day off.
1: Well, I was thinking that we can. I was thinking that we could record a show to play live.
0: We could do that too.
1: I mean, I don't think. Hopefully, nobody would have to be here for that. But at least we'd have a new show on.
0: We'll figure something out.
1: Okay.
0: We certainly have to have some meetings.
3: A man in Los Angeles was recently found dead during a bloody scene at the start of the weekend. Reportedly, the man had cut off his own genitalia at the time. Since then, police have been trying to piece together what happened. Blood could be found on the sidewalk in downtown Los Angeles. Police in Los Angeles reportedly received a call about a man harming himself in downtown Los Angeles, said to be near the LA Convention Center, around 3:40 a.m. local time. After arriving at the scene, the Los Angeles Police Department set up a white tent to help them privately study the man's body. Mm-hmm. Reportedly,
0: was he already dead?
4: Yes.
3: The man had been pronounced dead at the scene. Despite this, a videographer reportedly caught footage of the scene. This allegedly included pools of blood staining the sidewalk. Speaking with TMZ, authorities shared that the man had cut off his penis. He also sliced his throat and appeared to have stabbed himself with a sharp instrument. Reportedly, he also attempted to cut off his arm. That said, police have not released an official cause of death at this time. As the outlet noted, it was initially unclear what the man had used to harm himself. Officers also did not know the man's motivation. However, there had been speculation that the man was undergoing a mental health crisis.
0: You think so?
4: Maybe.
0: You think? Maybe.
3: They also did not know if he was on drugs at the time.
4: I'm guessing he was.
3: According to the New York Post, a journalist at the scene also claimed that the man could be seen walking toward a 7-Eleven's convenience store before collapsing onto the ground. In KTLA's coverage of the story, the incident was said to have taken place on Saturday morning. However, other outlets described it happening on Friday night. One outlet shared that the story raised questions about public safety and security measures. A photographer...
0: This is L.A., right?
2: Yes.
0: And, Steve, aren't you so glad that your daughter is out of that mess?
4: I am.
0: Because she went to University of Southern California, USC... Which is what, near Compton?
4: It's right in the hood, right between the Crips and the Bloods. She had, her roommates were all mugged and beaten badly. One dropped out of school after that, and could have been killed. And they also had a naked guy arrested in their backyard after he tried to take a dump in their front porch. And this was in the first day of school on her last year. I mean, goodbye, L.A. It's horrible.
0: It is absolutely a cesspool of humanity, and the homeless people.
4: They live. I mean, have you been out there, Bubba?
0: I've seen pictures. Like, they have homeless villages.
4: It's everywhere, under every overpass, and they build these structures, and it's just vile. It's crazy.
3: Being with new string of service on CTV, claimed that the man cut his penis off and bled to death. However, police at the time didn't elaborate on this.
0: What's P. Diddy got to do with it?
4: He's freaky.
3: Situation. The photographer also described a large wound in the man's groin area. Blood could also be seen next to the clothing the man had been wearing. These clothes were reportedly found a short distance from where the man himself was found. At this time, the man's identity has not been...
0: I don't know why they're showing all this file footage of people other than the man that cut off his penis.
2: That's AI for you.
3: Reportedly, with the investigation being ongoing, the L.A. County Medical Examiner is working to determine who he was. According to a statement with Los Angeles Today, it was noted, this tragic incident highlights the need for greater mental health resources and support in community, as well as the challenges first responders face when dealing with cases of severe self-harm. The location near the L.A. Convention Center also raises questions about public safety and security measures in high-traffic areas. Have you been following this story? Make sure you come back.
0: No, appreciate you. Lummi, I didn't know, but they're having a big emergency meeting today about fuel prices.
2: Oh, good.
0: They're calling it the G7. Seven countries are getting together, and supposedly when we can't even get into, America can't even get into its reserves, and I'm not trying to make this a political deal. I'm just telling you what I read, is that when gas prices under the Biden administration were just, you know, astronomical like they are now, Joe Biden dipped into our reserves to get gas prices back, because nothing makes a president more unpopular than when you're paying $5 a gallon. Even your own party will turn on you. So supposedly, Biden depleted our reserves to the point of less than 50%, and there's some type of rule where you can't go below that. So we can't even get into our own reserves due to the fact that they've already been depleted by Biden when he had his gas crisis.
5: Of Washington, let's get to our Eamon Jabbers with the very latest. Eamon.
6: Frank, that's right. I've just been on the phone with sources familiar with the G7 meeting this morning. That's been really the focus of attention in the oil markets today.
0: And let me, it's all about that one little area that you sent me. What's it called? That little...
2: Oh, the Strait?
0: The Strait of Hormuz.
2: Yeah, Hormuz.
0: Or something like that. It's all because of that. It's all because of that.
6: These two sources tell me is that this meeting tomorrow with the energy ministers is going to be tomorrow in the morning. It's going to be a virtual meeting, not in person. And that is scheduled tomorrow morning, U.S. East Coast time. Sources also say that talks among the G7 are, quote, positive, unquote, in terms of the possibility of coordinated action in releasing reserve oil into the market. Any coordinated action on that would occur, of course.
0: Now, supposedly, globally, we have reserves, and that's what they're trying to get at right now.
6: After that energy minister's meeting that's scheduled for tomorrow morning, the source is also confirming the U.S. stance on this, which is U.S. believes that a joint release of 300 to 400 million barrels, representing 25 to 30% of the 1.2 billion total barrels in reserve, would be the appropriate amount. So the U.S. is asking here.
0: Now, that is the 300 to 400 million of barrels of emergency backup oil that would be released into the market is not our oil. This is global. This is like some part of some type of global situation.
6: Hmm. Suggesting here that a joint release among the G7 nations from their reserves of 300 to 400 million barrels, representing 25 to 30% of total reserves, would be the right move here. So a little bit of guidance heading into that meeting tomorrow. I know a lot of folks were watching that G7 meeting this morning and may be surprised that they didn't move jointly on releasing reserve oil. Well, I think the expectation is that this meeting tomorrow among the energy ministers...
0: Which is today, by the way. This was from yesterday. So the meeting, the G7 emergency meeting of releasing nearly 300,000 to 400,000 barrels in reserve is happening as we speak.
6: Will be the key decision point for that, and we'll see what happens.
0: So let me, as I read this article a little bit, it talks about... oil prices surged above 100 a barrel at their highs as the critical Strait of Hormuz remains closed due to threats from Iran. It is unclear whether the strait may reopen to again for I thought we had strategically made a naval blockade and insured. We had privately, and the Lords of London backed out of insuring these tankers, but I thought we had privately, as a country, said that we will insure all the tankers to get through there.
2: We did. They said that some ships were still scared to sail.
0: The closure of the strait has triggered the biggest oil supply disruption in history. So what we're witnessing right now is the biggest oil supply disruption in history. According to analysts from the consulting firm Rapid, about 20% of the world's oil consumption is exported through that narrow waterway. Unlike past shocks, there is no spare capacity to address the disruption because Saudi Arabia and the United Arab Emirates are cut off from the global oil market due to the strait's closure. Here's what I was talking about earlier. The U.S. Strategic Petroleum Reserve is not sufficient to offset the supply bottled up in the Persian Gulf, the analyst said. The U.S. reserve currently has 415 million barrels, about 58% of its total authorized capacity of 714 million.
4: Yep.
0: So,
4: and that did happen during Biden. Trump's been trying to refill it, but then this happened.
2: I sent you the chart where it shows how it kind of went through and where it dropped.

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1: Straw appears bent in a glass of water.
2: It's bad.
1: What is the light bending called?
2: The light bending?
1: Yes. What is the light bending?
2: Fold? A fold? Boom.
1: He is still in fourth grade, but you don't understand, ladies and gentlemen. He could be in third grade Friday.
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0: Beth Wiley right out of the hole today for the babyface effect. Thank you, Seth Wiley. PayPal, Venmo, Cash App, at the Bubba Army. Appreciate you. Get the thumbs in if you can on the YouTube. Rumble. Various things. Lummy, how you been, my friend?
1: Oh, I'm great.
0: Brian the Babyface Matroni.
2: Yeah, just getting adjusted over here because Grandpa Gene sits here on Wednesdays, and good Lord, man.
0: Is the font like 110?
2: So the font is like 160. You can only read one word on the screen at a time.
1: I have to zoom into 160%.
2: Did I nail it with 160?
0: Yes. If you say hello, it takes up the entire screen. Yeah. Hello?
2: And then the headphones are set to like absolute deaf person.
1: Yes,
0: Motley Crue concert.
1: I was in the back. Jeff Coy Kendall, $50. I was in the back walking in, and I could hear the show, and when I sat down.
0: Oh, it's his headphones.
1: It's his headphones.
0: Yeah, absolutely.
2: So Gene is blind and deaf, apparently, and that's who I'm going to be working with next week.
0: Yeah, and last week we're like, yesterday we were like, hey, Gene, you need to be in your Thursday next week, right, bud? Wednesday, Thursday. Gene, you agreed to do 2 days in a row. We're going to take Friday off. Oh, Friday off. Yeah. Wednesday, Thursday. Now, do you want me to, I'm like, listen, and please behave. Like, don't, you know, like be funny and, you know, be Gene Lasker, but don't show off and try to be extra naughty because I'm not here. And Brian may not necessarily be as familiar with the FCC guidelines as I am and know what you can and can get away with. And if you say something fleeting to quickly change the topic and to scold you, I don't know if Brian knows that dynamic as well as I do. So don't push the dynamic. You want me just to sit here and shut up? Well, not really, but kind of. I mean, him sitting down and shut up, Lummy, I think is a calm, you know, still funny Gene, but I don't need him showing out. Because, you know, Rucky, he is the kind of guy that could show out.
1: Uncle Rucky, $20. Well, I was going to say, Babyface could just shut his mic off.
0: Yep.
1: But that also could make Gene just walk out.
2: I think Gene will dance with me. I'm not too worried about him.
0: You know what? I really do think he will. I think he will just because he respects you. He appreciates his real estate that he has. I think we all get along. The Dan Babyface feud isn't nearly as bad in real life as it is on the air. I think it gets, I think that we throw a little gas on the fire here on the air because it makes for great fodder because Dan is just absolutely, you know, like insane.
2: Well, I got him really good a week and a half ago now. Do you guys remember that?
0: Well, on the
2: I'm the one that put that trailer there that he ran into.
0: Oh, you did?
2: Yeah.
0: It was Matroni IB moving. Matroni IB moving, and you knew exactly what his route was.
2: Cone.
0: You knew exactly what his route was going to be on the way home, and you figured you'd get him on the way home.
2: That's it.
0: Yeah.
2: Yep.
0: You had a crew of two illegal immigrants.
2: Scout and Big Gulp brought it down for me. My girls.
0: Lummy, speaking of which, John Costica, 100 large. 100 large. Thank you.
2: Thank you, John. Thank you, Uncle Rucky. thank you, Seth. All the great Babyface Brigade out there.
0: John, I will be texting you probably this weekend to set up a lunch or breakfast.
2: You guys heading to Bob Evans?
0: Probably. Big spender. So he always drives down from Valparaiso to Warsaw.
2: How far of a drive is that?
0: It's about maybe an hour and 5 minutes.
2: Oh, okay.
0: Like, you know, 50, something like that. Did you see Marty Champion on the Cash App? Or am I a little bit quicker on the draw than you are, my
1: quicker
0: friend?
1: On the draw.
0: Thank you, Marty Champion.
1: That's how I was even come in.
0: So this had to get done. Of course, it's in our own backyard and our own.

0: My dad would, we would sit around the radio and listen to it.
1: To the Dolphins?
0: No, to the Bucks.
1: Oh, to the Bucks.
0: Gene Dekaroff.
1: Oh, that's listen, right.
0: Because that's the only way I could listen to it.
1: That's right, because so you could live in Tampa, and there were like 15 years of living in Tampa where they wouldn't broadcast a Bucks game because it didn't sell out.
0: And I thought for the 90s when I was growing up that the Bucks were the greatest team ever because of Gene Dekaroff, because every play was
2: Michael
0: the greatest
2: Michael stopped rumbling down to the 10, the 20, the 5, and he's down. Sir, in the red zone, the Zeno zone.
0: The fourth and 32.
2: Fire the cannon. Yeah,
1: fourth and 32, but I think we got a chance. Old Chucky Gruden's got a play. I know he's going to pull a double reverse end-around flea flicker. It's fourth and 32. We got a chance.
3: I tell you what Gene would do, though. A three-yard gain would sound like the
0: that's
3: greatest play that's ever happened in the history
0: and
3: of
0: football. And even if it was a pick, a Trent Dilfer pick or a Craig Erickson pick, it would be not his fault.
1: Yeah.
0: Oh, that guy just got right out of that coverage, but then I see it on now replays. He threw it right to the guy.
1: Yeah. Yeah. So you guys all had to, you know, you guys, if you wanted to watch, if you wanted to even listen, you had to listen to the radio. And Gene Dekkerhoff, is he still?
3: No, he retired, to this funny story. So
1: he was the original announcer back in 76, wasn't he?
3: I think he was that far back.
0: No, he was a couple years after.
3: So he retires. This is his first year stopped.
1: So this will be the first year that the Bucks fans have not heard him.
3: Correct.
1: Okay.
3: And so I'm at one of my neighbors had like a little back to school party in our neighborhood, and I'm sitting there talking, and this new family comes in, and I start talking to the guy. He's Gene Dekkerhoff's replacement. His name's Tony. He lives right down the street from me.
0: He came
3: from the University of Washington.
1: Right?
3: Yeah.
1: And so he was a play-by-play for them.
3: And now he got the job. He interviewed for it.
1: Do they keep Dave Moore?
3: Dave Moore's staying on with him.
1: Right, for the color.
3: Which is good. I told him, I was like,
1: I like Dave because he kind of gives you like a workaman's approach to it. You know what I'm saying? He's like, that tight end had a chip, that inside linebacker.
3: Yeah.
1: And then after that, he folded out and then was out into the flat. Quarterback rolled to the right. After the guy chipped the inside linebacker, he released out for the 4.5-yard gain.
0: That might be your best impersonation.
1: That was called a 76 chip nip is what it's called. Yeah, 76 chip nip.
3: Chip man.
1: I mean, he would just come up with, I mean, like, you know, and he looks like, you know, literally he could be out working a cement truck, you know, Dave Moore, one of the really, really cool, is that he was just a regular dude.
3: Tight end for the Bucks.
1: Tight end for the Bucks.
0: Long snapper, too.
1: And a long snapper. And I think he was
3: there for a long time.
1: I think he was. And then he went to, was it Minnesota?
0: Buffalo.
1: Then he went to Buffalo for a couple years, and then I think he returned back to the Bucks for a year or two and retired out of Buck.
0: It sucks because every time he came, every time he played for the Bucks, that they sucked. He left before they won the Super Bowl. When he came back, the Bucks sucked again.
1: He was a good little tight end.
0: Yes, he was.
1: I mean, you know, he was. In overall Bucks, you know, history, who has been the best tight end?
0: Oh, Ty J. Armstrong.
1: Ty J.
3: We have not had a great tight end in our franchise history.
1: Wasn't James Wilder a tight end? No, he was a running back, wasn't he?
0: But we have a retired one.
1: Didn't Jackie Harris spend his last couple years from the Packers down here?
0: Yeah.
1: And then we have the Winslow kid.
0: Yeah, Kevin Winslow, he's a soldier.
3: Jimmy Giles.
0: Yeah, Jimmy Giles is in our ring of honor.
3: And then obviously we had Rob Gronkowski for two seasons.
1: Two seasons, right, exactly. Yeah.
3: Cameron Brate and Dave Moore and Kellen. I mean, the Bucks probably is a franchise worst tight ends in their history, across the board.
1: And people don't realize, man, especially in today's league, tight ends are more important than ever. They're that guy that can just always get you 6 yards because they're big-bodied and they have good hands. You know, like
3: the positions changed, man. They've really become leaner and faster.
1: Kittle and obviously Kelsey in his prime.
3: The Kyle Pitts type.
1: I think
3: tight end Brock Bowers, Trey McBride.
1: Look at some of the, you know, the Gonzalez guy and the, what was the guy that played, it was a Notre Dame guy and played for the Giants, Mark Bravaro. Was that him? He was like, wasn't he a Hall of Famer? I don't know.
0: I don't know about if he was probably a Hall of Famer.
1: If you look at the greatest tight ends of all time, Kellen Winslow Sr. has to be at the top of that list.
3: No. No?
1: Greatest tight ends of all time?
0: No, you got like Tony Gonzalez.
3: Travis Kelce. You've got Rob Gronkowski, Antonio Gates. Kellen Winslow Sr. is up there, but he's...

0: probably fifth.
1: Right.
2: Shannon Sharp.
1: Oh, yeah. That guy's a load. That guy's still like, I mean, you know.
2: Greg Olsen, Vernon Davis.
3: Jason Witten.
2: Yeah.
1: So, in breaking Tampa Bay Buccaneer news, as we got a little bit down the path, Vita Vey, their all-world defensive lineman, just a stud. Probably, what, would you guys say top five down linemen in the league? You know?
3: Top 10.
1: Yeah. And this is, he's entering, you know, there was two big major players on the Buccaneers that are entering into the last year of their deal, and players are, I'm not saying they're prima donna, but when you're this elite of a player, you just, it's disrespectful to make the guy play his into his last year without giving him an extension. I don't know why, but you know, you just, it's just, I guess it's a, it's disrespectful. The guy can't play on his last year. You got to have some, so they padded it up, what, gave him two additional years?
3: Well, they don't
1: a 1 year extension at $30 million, right?
3: They don't. So yeah, they gave him $6 million for this season, and then gave him another $24 million deal for the following, or something like that.
2: Yes, it is.
3: Something like that. It's a $30 million total. That new deal that he got.
2: He gets 20.
1: But it's just two years. It's just this year and next,
3: yeah,
1: right?
3: Yeah, yeah. Which he was already under contract for this year. They just gave him $6 million extra.
2: To make him happy. Well, it makes it, it's 24 per season. So he gets 24 this year, 24 next year.
3: Yeah, he's just out. Like, he's right on the brink of top 10 D tackle in the league.
1: And then, you know, you saw where Aaron Donald is making a comeback for the Rams. Did you guys see that?
2: Yeah.
1: Where, and I watched him on some of his drills and everything. Didn't look like he lost a step.
3: The guy, I mean, you know, it's only 35, and I think he could be a very effective, especially like third down type specialist.
1: Mm-hmm. Well, isn't he regarded as one of
3: he's a Hall of Famer.
1: Mount Rushmore of defensive tackles.
3: Yeah.
1: I mean, him, Sapp. Maybe Deacon Jones. I don't know. Maybe interior lineman. You know, like, it's different than defensive ends. You know, defensive ends are a whole other. Reggie White. You know, I don't know that Aaron Donald's not a DE. He's an interior lineman, right?
2: Yes.
1: I mean, if you look at the greatest interior lineman of all time,
2: like Joe, he's like a Joe, like Joe Green, Warren Sapp. They were defensive tackles.
1: Yeah. So anyway, Vita Vey gets basically a $6 million raise for this year, and then a $24 million guarantee for next. And he's done. And he's relative. What is he? 32, Brian?
3: He's 31.
1: 31. Yeah. I mean, I got to think the defensive lineman, you can play till you're latter part of your 30s, right? 36, 37.
3: Typically, that's the wall. That's the wall zone.
1: Because those poor guys, man, they get hammered. Well, every play, they got a concussion.
3: What they have that the outside guys don't is they don't have to keep the speed. You know, the outside guys, the speed goes, right? They lose that tenth or the second advantage that they have, and then they're no longer.
1: Where inside,
3: good.
1: You know, you may only be maybe what 12 inches from your guy.
3: Yeah, speed is less important than technique and power.
2: You would have been a great D tackle, Bubba.
1: Well, because I'm
2: with your little arms. Well,
1: I played nose guard.
2: Oh,
1: and so I would. That's where I played. I actually was a 2-way starter until about halfway my senior year, and they wanted me to concentrate on defense.
3: Todd the Keg Clem.
1: And so I was a good straight up nose guard because I'd pick one gap. I knew I was going to one gap. They didn't know which gap I was going, and then I have because I'm only 5'10". And I was 5'10", 235. And
3: oh yeah, that would be perfect for the NFL.
1: I was not an NFL specimen. I was, you know, a
3: there's literally no position you could play in the NFL at 5'10", 235.
1: No.
3: Not one.
1: And so I had an opportunity to go to Indiana Central, which was Division II. And follow two or three other ball players that were from Warsaw that were a year ahead of me. And Larry Plummer had a full ride scholarship with Indiana Central. And I had they paid for like your tuition and you had to pay for your housing.
3: The Greyhound, huh? You could have been a Greyhound.
1: I could have been a Greyhound. It's now Indy University.
3: It's University of Indianapolis now.
1: It was Indiana Central. It's off of Hanna. East Hanna Boulevard in south side of Indy. It's a little bit ghetto, but I had a chance to go there on a partial scholarship or be a preferred walk-on at Indiana, or get walk-on preferred tryout with Indiana State the next spring, not the fall, the next spring. So that's what I did, and I lasted a week before I blew my knee out, and I realized this is now Indiana State's Division I AA. You know, that's not Power 5 or even Power 4, but it's pretty competitive football. You know, they got the North Dakota States and the Middle Tennessee States, and they got, you know,
2: these are good guys. Yeah,
1: exactly. I mean, Vincey Glenn, longtime Minnesota Viking and San Diego Charger, Wayne Davis, my buddy, you know, Mike Simmons.
2: Yeah, Mike Simmons.
1: Who was end up being your offensive line coach, yes, under Jim Leavitt. So you know, those are the
3: guys. Ron Simmons' brother, right?
1: I don't know. So I can remember I try out. I'm slow, but I set a bench press record for walk-ons at 225 because that entire fall of 84, I didn't even go to school. I just did steroids and got strong.
3: You look like that Iranian chick doing the bench press where it gets like a quarter of a centimeter off the chest. No, I don't.
1: But here's the thing. I don't lift my ass. When I do a competitive, not now, but when I was competitive weightlifting and the three lifts being the power lift, the squat, and the bench, you know, you're allowed to wrap your elbows and you're allowed to wear a bench shirt, which just kind of keeps tight, but you're not allowed, if the minute that they can see daylight under your butt, it's a disc. You know, so you see these people that are benching an absorbent amount of weight and they lift their ass off the bench and everything. That doesn't count. So anyway, I'm built for benching. I got a barrel chest, short arms. And so, they had the same test as they do at the combine. Not all of them. We didn't have the jump and all that. We had like the 40, the bench press, the cone drill.
3: What was your 40 time?
1: Oh, God.
3: 6'3"?
2: It had to be like 5'8".
1: No, 7? No, it wasn't 5. It was 5'4". Okay. No, not okay. That's slow as molasses.
2: Yeah, but with your barrel chest and your small arms, so I mean, that's...
1: There's 32 guys that tried out, and they took 10. And I made it. And I made it because I did 29 presses at 225. I did 29, which was a record for the walk-ons at that time. I'm sure it's been broken. And the only other thing that got me on... I might have been the slowest guy... I might have been the slowest guy timed of the 30 some people that were trying out.
3: And you were higher than a 5'4"-8.
1: Yeah, no. Yeah.
3: You were the slowest out of 32 guys.
2: But no, but are you talking about just the linemen, Bubba?
1: Just the linemen. Just with my linemen, I think I was the slowest lineman.
2: Yeah, I can see them probably being like 5'1, 5'2.
1: So I'm running 5'4, high 5'4s. So anyway, but hold on. This is what got me on the team, but I was only there a week. I could long snap like you wouldn't believe.
3: That's a great skill to have.
1: So my dad, when I was going from sixth grade, I played center in fourth, fifth, and sixth grade. Lummy, we had tackle football back then. It's not, you know, I played center. I was offensive center. Well, I my dad taught me how to long snap, you know, using two hands.
2: Yep.
1: And I got to be...
3: How did he learn how to long snap?
1: Because he was a long snapper.
3: Oh, really?
1: Yeah, he was a long snapper. And so my dad goes, listen, man, you can be like not necessarily the best lineman, probably even second or third on the depth chart, but every team, especially on the lower, you know, more rudimentary levels, everybody needs a good long snapper. Like, that's what everybody needs.
2: Yep.
1: So I did the walk-on tryouts at Indiana State, Coach Dennis Rates was his name. He goes, any of you guys, can you long snap? And it was me and another dude that said we could long snap. And I smoked. I could go 15 on a punt, like, you know, 7 for a field goal, 15 on a punt. Indiana State really didn't have the shotgun position at that time. This is 1984. You know, it was everybody. The quarterback was pretty much under center. And your normal center may not be a good long snapper, but he can at least get it back to the quarterback on a shotgun situation.
3: Well, I had a kid who went to high school with Ryan Benjamin. He made a career out of long snap and won a Super Bowl championship with the Bucks.
2: You got to hit, like, I think the goal is like 0.7, 0.75.
1: I think they weren't even really timing it. They could just see, you know, you can see if a guy can long snap or not. You know, put a coach back 12 and a half, 14 yards and a punting deal. See how accurate and fast the guy can get it back there. And you can tell what you got in five snaps.
2: Can you still do it?
1: Yeah, I could. I think I probably could. But now, you know what? Because my shoulders are bad, I have to one hand it.
2: Oh, that's actually impressive, though.
1: I don't know. You know
3: if
1: what?
3: You let can me put one, the spin on it still and one hand it.
1: One of these days, we'll try. And so I got on the team, and I'm on the team, and in our first practice, they go full blown like Oklahoma, like, you know. Put the pads down, Lummy. Two pads on either side, and the running back. You got a guy right against you, an offensive lineman with a defensive lineman. Offensive lineman, your guys are both head up, and the running back's got to run between the two pads. And it's usually a violent collision. And, you know, I wasn't 64 back then. I think I was like 73 or something. But I wasn't the only 73. There was like two 73. The guy that was really the number 73 and then my dumbass. So we go the first day and I actually get a pretty good tackle. But they don't make me compete against the guys on first. They were competing with fellow walk-ons. Now those 10 guys that made it, I'm going against these guys. And I'm doing pretty good against these guys. Then the next day, they put us against the regular team. They kind of babied us the first day, and then we go into the drills, and I had this guy named Doug. His name was Doug Arnold, and he was the starting nose guard. And this guy was like 6'2", 300, and could bench like 600 pounds. And he just, he planted me. He absolutely planted me.
2: Did he pancake you? Or did he pancake?
1: He did everything. he bull. I mean, he was trying to. I was the defensive lineman, and he was the offensive lineman. You took turns being either, and he got position on me, and then just literally put his helmet in the middle of my chest and planted me like I was a sunflower seed. And then the next practice, it was our third practice, and I was on punt team because I could snap long. But I was like second string punt team. I wasn't first string. And I hike it back to the punter. He hits the punt. We release, you know, because the punter says go because you don't want to have a legal man downfield. Here's this little wide receiver return dude, fast as hell, but I've positioned myself, Lummy, that I got kind of an angle on him, and it's only me and the out of bounds. So I go to hit him, and he does one of these flip blip bloppy blops, and I completely and Indiana State was one of the very first schools in the history of collegiate athletics to have AstroTurf. So we had AstroTurf that we're practicing on, but back in 84, it was about 15, 20 years old, and it was like straight concrete. And my knee, I try to go one way, and he goes the other, and I completely blew out my right knee. Oof. Blew it out. They have to come put an air cast on me, whole 9 yards. I get to go get a scope. I didn't have to, like, I didn't tear an ACL or anything. I just had to get it scoped.
3: Why me?
1: I had to get it scoped. I had to get it scoped. So I get it scoped.
3: Bubba Kerrigan.
1: And I go and I go to my position coach, and I'm in this walking knee brace kind of deal. And he's like, listen, kid, you're probably not gonna, you know, ever be a starter here. I could see you maybe long snap, and I could see you be the starting long snapper in a year or two, but that's the best it's going to be, bud. And, you know, you're not going to be on scholarship. And let me, at that time, you know, like 3 weeks before walk-on tryouts, I had started hanging out with, you know, Kerry Gray.
2: Oh, there's Gary Kerry.
1: So I'm like, man, this radio thing looks like it's promising. Or I could just be the third string, you know, long snapper for Indiana State with exactly three practices under my belt before I blew out my knee. thing about it, Lummy, is because I wasn't a scholarship player, my mom and dad's insurance had to pay for the knee procedure. What? They didn't even pay for it.
2: Oh, jeez.
1: So anyway, there's my long career. There's my
3: Doug Arnold, two-time All-Missouri Valley Conference nose guard.
2: Indiana State was number one in 1984.
3: Yeah, we led them to a 9-2 record. Yeah.
1: We played Middle Tennessee State, went to double overtime.
3: Triple overtime. 42-41.
1: I was there. And a guy named Jimmy Edwards was our fullback, number 44.
3: That Middle Tennessee State had Dusty Queef was their quarterback. He was really good.
1: Dusty Queef. Are you being for real?
3: Yeah.
1: Oh. So anyway, yeah, that was at Indiana State Memorial Stadium, triple overtime to make like the finals in the 1AA. Like Indiana State was rated number one for a while.
2: Yeah, the whole season looks like.
1: You know, Doug Arnold was
3: 9-2 going into those playoffs.
1: Man, Doug Arnold was like the. What did they have his size listed, Brian?
3: He's 8 inches.
1: If I remember right, he was like 6'1", 6'2", 280.
2: He's in the Hall of Fame for Indiana State.
1: He was a monster. And I remember that one drill on me where he planted me like a sunflower seed. I'm counting as to who I have to go against. And there was a couple walk-on guys ahead of him. And then there was him. And then there was Mike Simmons. And then there was Bobby Boyce. And I'm like, man, maybe I'll get that walk-on guy. And I won't, you know. And then I line up with Doug Arnold. And he just... And then, you know, the whole team goes crazy as I'm just getting, I'm literally, my helmet's rearranged. It's on the other side of my face. So Brian, to quickly transition into something that people really care about and not me and my three practice career at Indiana State as the third string long snapper, running a 5'6", 40, pinching 225 pounds 29 times. What ends up with the Baker Mayfield? They laid the Vita Vey deal thing kind of rest. There's two glaring players that are very upset right now. Baker Mayfield and Vita Vey, who are entering into this year on their last year deal. They stepped up. They looks like they got Vita Vey handled. What's next? Like, what's next with Baker Mayfield?
3: Baker's going to hit free agency. Yep. He the Bucs wouldn't give him the long-term commitment that he was looking for. They were going to give him the annual dollars, like, you know, pushing $50 million a year.
1: Which is like the franchise tag's like 47,
3: but
1: right?
3: But only for two seasons. They did not want to lock in long-term for him, and he wants something. Yeah, he felt like he's played his way through it. He played hurt all last season.
2: It doesn't matter. Listen, he wanted that third year. He's being a real...
3: They should give him a four-year... $200 million deal. Yeah. I mean, if you think that you're going to be competitive, if you're going to rebuild, I mean, and everything that I'm seeing with the Bucks, it points towards they're really not trying to win a Super Bowl the next 3-4 years.
2: Yeah, they want a new stadium.
1: Now, so hold on, Brian. Is there anybody in college that they, you know, who's the stud that's going to be, you know, what's the class of quarterbacks?
3: I mean, Arch Manning's going to be out there if he keeps performing.
1: Is he that good though? Like, it's like, you know, I don't know. I've not watched a lot of his games, but I feel like there's a lot of hype, a lot of John.
3: He played really well at the end of last season, so I can't speak for, you know, what type of quarterback he's going to turn into in the NFL. He does have the pedigree. And he did play really well the last 7 games for Texas last year.
2: But shoulder problems too.
1: How did Indiana get rated? How does a national champion, I can't even think of the last time, but was it maybe 18 or 19 that somebody went undefeated? I can't think of the last time somebody went undefeated, ran the table. Indiana won the, you know, obviously the national championship, and they're pre-ranked at 6.
3: Well, because they lost their starting quarterback. I mean, you know, that's everything in college football.
2: Yes.
3: So you lose your starting quarterback, you're going to fall down.
1: And then I'm seeing various things where they think Notre Dame kind of got shafted. They should actually be the number one team I don't know.
2: Join a conference then.
3: Yeah.
1: Yeah. I grew up 51 miles from the Notre Dame campus, huge Notre Dame fan, but I'm with you. Like, okay, the independent was good, you know, and made sense when you cut. Here's the deal. They don't want to share their NBC money with anybody because they get such a large amount from NBC to have the exclusive broadcast rights of Notre Dame, whereas if you're in a, you know, the Big Ten, you're in SEC, ACC, I think you have to split the television revenue equally amongst, you know, however many people are in the conference.
2: Yeah, and the rest of the league should just say, you know what, we're not going to share our pennies with you, so go play someone else, which you can do. Since they're independent,
1: I don't know.
2: Realistically,
1: that,
2: no college has to play Notre Dame.
1: No. Realistically, no program is in the same conference where they have to play the, you know, Big Ten people have to play Big Ten people. You know, SEC. You know, you got to play people within your conference. That's the rules. And you know, one year, you know, you're at their place. Next year, they're at your place. But Notre Dame is an independent. And what advantage does a program have? I mean, do they get a ton of money to travel to South Bend?
3: Here's their advantage. Number one, exposure. They are the biggest. The NBC pumps them up. Their game, every single game's essentially nationally televised.
1: Yeah, oh yeah.
3: Number two, the ability to have whatever games they want on their schedule. So total and complete control over their scheduling. Massive advantage there.
1: But they don't seem to utilize that because I play a bunch of powder puffs, but I guess you can't, can you?
3: Well, no, they do. I mean, they play teams that have name recognition but don't win. I mean, Syracuse, I mean, when they're playing those ACC teams, they're not playing Florida State and Clemson every year out of the ACC. They're handpicking these mid-level teams that they're going to be better than most of the
1: Boston
3: time.
1: Boston College. You know,
3: and then the other advantage they have,
1: Navy, Army.
3: They don't have to play a conference championship game. And they've got this Notre Dame rule that if they're in a certain spot in the rankings, they get into the playoffs.
2: Exactly.
3: So, I mean, if I'm Notre Dame, there's no way I'm joining a conference if they're going to keep coddling me.
1: Right, because everybody's juggling your nuts, so you just keep your nuts getting juggled.
2: But if Florida State, I'm just saying I'm not going to play Notre Dame.
3: But the impact to Notre Dame against them is I don't think Notre Dame will ever get the number one overall seed in the college football playoff because they don't play a conference championship game. And I think they would take a 13-1 or a 12-1 SEC champion or Big Ten champion at the number one spot over a 12-0.
1: Take a 12-1 Ohio State or Florida State or Florida or Auburn or something, LSU. Take a 12-1 of Alabama, one of those guys, over a 13-0 Notre Dame.
3: 12-0, yeah.
1: 12-0 Notre Dame. And just because the SEC, the ACC, the Big Ten, you know, what's the conference that Deion's in? The Big 12?
2: Yes.
3: Big 12. Monster is now their sponsor. They gave away they gave that away for $50 million. They literally fired their head of promotions in the conference over that contract.
1: Wait, well, hold on. What conference?
3: The Big 12. They're officially sponsored. Like, the conference sponsor is Monster Energy Drinks.
1: And they gave
3: $50 million. That's it.
1: And that wasn't acceptable by Monster standards?
3: No. That's not acceptable by college football money standards.
2: It was a bad deal.
3: It was a bad deal. Meaning they got it for pennies.
1: What do you mean? They should have paid more?
3: Yeah. Like $200 million.
2: Some of these conferences, actually some of the colleges are getting sponsors for hundreds of millions.
1: So just who got the fired? The Big 12 promotional guy or the Monster? The Monster guy probably got a huge
3: attaboy. The Monster guy's getting put over, yeah.
1: Yeah, he's like, man, you just got us what should be about $150 million for, you know, pennies on the dollar, right?
3: But who wants Monster when you got Omni Energy Drink?
1: We got a new one now.
3: Oh, who's the new? Lick. It's like every month there's a new energy.
2: Hey, we're always looking at
1: Lick.
3: Lick. All right,
1: yeah,
3: we're
1: giving them a try. Lick. Yeah, L-I-C-K, Lick.
3: All right.
1: We're trying them. It's a sad day, and maybe not a lot of people even remember this, but the reason why I remember it is because it was literally based out of Terre Haute, Indiana, and it was one of the largest employers in Terre Haute, Indiana. As you know, I spent from like 1984 to 1988 in Terre Haute. Attending Indiana State and flunking out of Indiana State, not going to college, not applying myself, and stumbled in this career of mine, better known as radio at the time, and out on Fruit Ridge Road, which was kind of the industrial park portion of kind of the east side of Terre Haute, was the Columbia Clearinghouse, where they where, you know, you could get, like, remember, you could, it started out with eight tracks, and then they went to cassettes, and then they went to CDs. But remember the Columbia House where you could get, like, 10 CDs for
3: 99 cents?
1: For a dollar?
3: Yeah.
1: And so I guess they've been able to make a run at it all these years, and after 71 years, the Columbia publishing house closed, and it was I gotta think that they probably had automation in there in the last probably decade or so, but I know that we all grew up with, you know, those ads that you'd see in your various magazines or whatever, you know, 10 CDs for a dollar. And then, Brian, how did they hook you on that? Was that a...
3: So it then became like a monthly thing where they would send you at full price CDs after the introductory period. So it was a bait and switch type of system that they had set up. And I remember one of my friends in high school, she would find houses in her neighborhood that were sold and nobody living there. And she would order through Columbia House to those mailboxes and then check the mail. And then that house would get CDs delivered and they'd get charged for it monthly. But it was to like a house with no, like, you didn't have to put down like a credit card or anything.
1: No, you had to mail the money.
3: They would just mail it
1: like
3: and then
1: check.
3: Mail you a bill.
1: Yeah.
3: And
1: yeah.
3: So she stole music forever.
1: Nice.
3: Yeah, her name was Jen.
0: Recognize the phrase, 8 CDs for a penny. I have generational news for you tonight. After 71 years and a transition from vinyl to tapes to CD, Columbia House is no more. They once had 16 million members, but streaming killed the mail order star. Last day for orders, September 15th. If you recognize the phrase, 8 CDs...
1: Why would you even, like, want to order if... I mean, you know...
3: Nostalgia.
1: Yeah.
3: Get that last order.
1: Again, based out of Terre Haute, Indiana. I know a lot of mom and dads that worked out there, and Brian, they had a theft problem where, like, here's the deal. Like, there would be this really anticipated album. Like, for instance, Michael Jackson's Bad. When he came off of Thriller, one of his albums was, you know, was Bad, and it was highly anticipated. And
3: it was a good album.
1: And, you know, it was.
3: It wasn't bad.
1: It was. I think it probably sold 10 million, if not more. Hey, Alexa, how many albums did Michael Jackson's Bad sell?
4: From Answers.com. Hmm. Michael Jackson's Bad has sold more than 30 million copies worldwide.
1: Yeah. So anyway, Brian, they printed, they manufactured, you know, for they manufactured CDs and things like that. Well, these workers that were manufacturing these discs that were going to be distributed to all the record, you know, all the record places and places that you buy your music. Well, the mom and dads would take a couple. And then it got to me on the radio, and I was playing stuff that wasn't released. I almost lost my job over it. I was a music director at 103 PFR, and I had a couple friends whose dad worked out at Columbia Clearing Pub. And they also, not only were they did they you know, fulfill people's, you know, 8 CDs for a dollar, but they also manufactured, you know, the discs, you know, from taking them from, I guess, whatever source they had, probably tape at the time. To CD. Well, they would sneak out, and I didn't have any album art or nothing. It'd just be a disc that said, like, you know, whatever the song or whatever the album was. I'd sometimes get them, and then the record labels would call the radio station up and try to get a hold of my boss and say that your night jock's playing records that haven't been released yet. How do you get them? There was a whole big thing. Something I've never really talked about before.
2: No, you haven't.
1: Yeah, I don't think I need to talk about that.
3: You know, another scandal coming your way.
5: Yes, it is.
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4: Those cameras are super clear, by the way, too.
3: Oh, yeah, we got digits.
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4: Sorry.
3: Easy. 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
5: GPZ.
3: Oh, yeah, I got a crystal clear surveillance 24 perimeter, Willie.
5: Do you?
3: Man, so the Rays won last night.
6: Whew, scary
3: barely,
6: one.
3: Barely. They're five up on New York. I did the math this morning when I was eating my breakfast. I think they got 36. Brian will definitely chin check me on this. I think they got 36 games.
6: 36.
3: 36 games left. I think 14 at home, 22 away, something like that.
6: Something like that.
3: The big killer is going to be that four-game last, I think your last series of the year, isn't it? A four-game series in New York and Philly?
6: Well, they've got New York, Philly, and Boston to end the season.
4: Yeah, so yeah.
6: They go New York, Boston, Philly.
3: I think, and Boston's at Boston.
6: Yeah, so with New York, we just have to take one of the four, and there's a doubleheader in there. If we take one of the four, we win the season series, which means if we finish with the same record
3: as the
6: Yankees, we win the tiebreaker.
3: Right. So you're okay.
6: Essentially, it's this: if the Rays play 500 baseball the rest of the way and win one of those games against the Yankees in that 500, the Yankees would have to win essentially two out of every three games from here on out in order to.
3: I think they're on a three-game winning streak right now.
6: They are. But man, they're winning some super close games. Their offense is not very potent, and I know they're waiting on a couple guys to come back. But
3: who do we got?
6: They're running
3: out
6: of time to close the gap.
3: Do we got anybody coming out?
6: We got Manuel Rodriguez. He's a really good high leverage relief pitcher that's going to be coming back. So we've got that to look forward to. You know, the September call up will be interesting to see who the position player is that they bring up.
3: Do they get one or two extra slots?
6: They get two slots. One can be used on a pitcher, and one can be used on a fielder.
3: All right, so your 40-man roster goes to 42.
6: No, it stays 40-man. Your 24-man active goes to 26.
3: Oh, okay. Meaning guys that suit up for the game.
6: And that means, yeah, guys that are with the big league club.
3: Right.
6: You can actually sitting on the bench there in Tampa.
3: As long as you're in uniform, chewing sunflower seeds, spitting them out. Yeah, but so there's a lot of guys that don't play, right? There's only 11 guys on a team, right?
6: Well, I mean
3: on the starting positions.
6: No, that's football.
3: That's nine spots.
6: Yes.
3: Right. Yeah, nine. I got it. Five in NBA, five on the ice, nine on the baseball diamond, 11 on the football field.
6: There you go.
3: I think that's all I need to know.
4: Well, technically, right. You can say 10 sometimes on baseball.
3: Well, with the designated hitter?
4: Yes.
6: No, yeah. It's. I mean, come on.
4: Nope.
6: I guess.
3: Well, yeah, I mean, there's 10 men that are actively playing the game.
4: Exactly.
3: Right?
4: Yes.
3: Yeah. Now, speaking of which, Lummy, I think, did you send this to me, the 16-year-old girl
4: from
3: Tennessee?
4: Yeah.
3: Signed this. I guess she's in trouble. She's been hit with juvenile charges and disorderly conduct. and she's been banned from school property. I don't know what on earth. This isn't a mom. This isn't an adult. This isn't. This might be a girlfriend of maybe the opposing team.
6: No, these are like middle schoolers, and she's 16.
3: Oh, okay. So she's like, you know, a sophomore or something like this. These kids are in middle school. Here's the play in question right here. I don't think there's any sound. And so
6: what you see there, though, is somebody on the green team drew a 15-yard penalty of some sort. They did something to the white team.
3: You can see the flag up in the air. Yep. And so somebody on the green team did something dirty on the white jersey team, correct?
6: Yeah, they did some sort of personal foul here.
3: Right. And then watch this out of nowhere. This 16-year-old straight Tennessee chick comes and does a flying Superman on this guy. Check this out.
6: Whoop.
3: Bam.
6: Shoulder checked him.
3: And then pushes him down, and then they have to separate her. And they haul her off, and then he's all tweaked. Look at him. He's acting like he's tweaked, needless to say. Look at him.
4: His pride is definitely hurt.
3: Man, I would suit her up immediately. But, I mean, I guess that she wouldn't probably be, you know, because she's 16. Now, what did that last flag right there, Brian? Do you think that was, they threw that on?
4: It looks like the coach.
6: Yeah, yeah, they threw one on the coach.
3: And meanwhile, the coach has every right to go out there and say, like, what the hell?
6: Yeah,
3: right?
6: Yeah.
3: He has. If you're the coach of the green team, you have every right to go out there and the referee and say, man, where is the flag for that? Like, what is going on?
6: Mountain Dew and meth, that tackle was powered by.
3: Oh, yeah. Mountain Dew and meth. Yeah, exactly. I think I'm a day late on this, but the big, huge Penn State cocaine Sigma Chi cocaine ring funded by one of the kids' dad, who I think was a big time attorney.
4: Yeah, he had frat guys bagging up cocaine for the whole campus.
6: They're calling Pablo Pledge Cabot.
3: Yeah. Well, so they would get pledges, and when you are a pledge, man, there's all kinds of hazing that goes on. Like, I know that they've really, it's gotten better. But when we were in college, or when I was in college, man, what was it called? Pledging a fraternity. They would have, like, they would keep you up for 2 days straight in the basement and make you do, like, it was quite brutal. I mean, I think all hazing and initiations into various clubs and what have you, hazing back in the day was real hazing. Like, it was real, you know, demeaning and somewhat physical, where they would slap you and make you pull your pants down and hit you with a big wooden board.
6: Baby elephant walk.
3: Yeah, baby elephant walk. All of that.
5: Another Fox News alert, a group of Penn State fraternity brothers just got busted for running a massive cocaine trafficking ring. Christina Coleman has.
3: Is cocaine still a thing in the college campuses?
4: Looks like
3: it must be, right?
6: clearly,
3: I mean, clearly, right? I mean, I
5: or Christina,
3: and I mean, is there still, you know, like the only way to really ingest cocaine is to, you know, get that $20 bill and to chop it up with your credit card and then snort it with some type of straw or rolled up.
6: Bill
3: is. I mean, is that still the way you do it?
6: That's the method I think that most people.
4: Or
6: that
4: you
6: do
4: know,
6: it
4: like
6: use.
4: What's your name? The singer that used to
3: Stevie Nicks. It. She got boofed.
4: It, yeah. Boof it,
3: yeah. I don't know. I don't know the boofing. You know, necessarily. I don't know.
6: I mean, it's very effective.
4: She paid someone $120,000.
6: Very vascular area. Yeah, supposedly.
3: Yeah, like supposedly, man, boofing anything. Like the quickest way to your bloodstream is through your anus. For real. Like, that's been proven.
6: Yep.
7: This is a massive cocaine ring. It's crazy how much money these kids were making. So, apparently, a group of Penn State college boys are accused of running a huge cocaine ring out of their own frat houses. Police say the group trafficked as much as...
3: Here we go. It looks like, okay.
4: Is Paul Robinson the dad? Because hopefully he's not a student.
3: I think Paul Robinson might be the dad.
6: He's a pledge.
3: And Thomas Robinson's probably his son. And then all the other people that are very hard to pronounce probably were, like, you know, various heads you know, of distribution, right?
4: They,
3: I don't know.
4: Yeah, they charge 14, so.
7: A kilo of cocaine at a time onto campus, and they were apparently making some serious cash with court docs stating.
3: I mean, I wonder what a kilo of cocaine.
6: They're about to tell us, I think.
3: Goes for.
7: One pickup had cost about $22,000.
3: So does that mean they paid 22 grand for the kilo?
6: I guess.
3: Yeah.
6: And then they chop it up and step on it and then distribute it to others.
8: Going to New York State, and they had sources, and just like any other drug trafficker, they were bringing it to Penn State. This is extremely serious. I mean, this is cocaine, and cocaine is unbelievably addictive.
7: 14 people, mostly current or former Penn State.
3: Look at those.
9: That's a nice-ass frat house.
3: Oh, yeah, those are nice frat houses. One was Sigma Chi. And the other one, I forget what.
7: State students were slapped with charges for allegedly taking part.
3: Brian, how does a fraternity able to afford something like
6: membership
3: this?
6: Dues?
3: Well, that, and they bought it back in like probably the 50s, right?
6: Yeah, they've owned it forever, and they take in on average, you know, probably $5,000 to $10,000 per pledge.
3: Per year?
6: Yeah.
3: Oh, it's that much? The
6: monthly dues are expensive.
4: It was Sigma Chi and Delta Upsilon.
7: Part in this huge cocaine trafficking ring between 2023 and 2024 out of the Delta Epsilon and Sigma Chi fraternities. Authorities say these two frat bros were allegedly top.
3: These are the two top dogs right here. Look at the guy on the left. If now, in order to get that type of poof on your front end, do you have to curl that? Brian, like, has he got a curling iron, you think, to get that kind of get up?
6: Yeah, that's straight out of the 1950s there.
3: I think it is. I think Buddy Holly called and wants his hairdo back immediately.
7: Killers, and identified one of them as, get this, Agostino Abbiatella of New York. He's also reportedly known as Pablo Pledgecobar.
6: Pablo Pledgecobar.
3: Meaning he was probably in charge of the pledges that were the ones that were cutting up the kilo into various smaller amounts, and they used people that were pledging the fraternity to do this not so cool work.
7: Investigators say his frat brother Thomas Robinson had already been arrested for dealing drugs back in 2024, and apparently it's a family affair. Robinson's father Paul was also charged with felonies related to his attempts to conceal evidence during this.
3: I think he might be an attorney.
7: Investigation.
8: What I can say is the allegations were that a parent helped sort of try to cover it up after the fact.
4: Oh, really?
8: When he discovered that his son was in trouble. And so obviously that's behavior that's completely unacceptable.
7: And get this, some of the suspects in this case allegedly put the pledges to work, forcing them to cut and bag cocaine as part of their indoctrination.
3: Like, listen, when you're doing something that illicit, you want to keep your circle of friends, I'm thinking like, Brian, super, super tight. And you got people that you don't necessarily know are even going to make it through the pledge ship and be one of your fellow fraternity brothers. And these are, you know, freshmen people that are in college, and they tend to talk a lot, and they got all types of distribution.
6: Especially when they're high on coke.
3: Yeah, especially when they're. I mean, I got to think that if you're cutting up coke, that you're not, you know, not every once in a while going down there and get a little something, something.
6: I mean it's in the air, man.
3: Yeah.
7: Into the frats, and it's wild how much some of these students are accused of making. One buyer even claimed he paid one of the top dealers more than $50,000 for cocaine. So yeah, if you're the parent of one of these kids and thought they were just busy playing beer pong and hanging out doing
3: they're cutting up coke. And here's the thing, thank God nobody's died. You know, no kid has overdosed on cocaine in Penn State because they cut it with, you know.
6: Well, that's does speak to the quality of their product.
3: True.
6: Yes, they have no fentanyl deaths from it.
3: Right.
6: You know, West Virginia's right there, man. And
3: that's the meth capital of the world.
6: That's the fentanyl capital there.
3: Yeah.
7: Typical frat stuff. You were definitely wrong, according to prosecutors, who described these frat bros as running a highly coordinated, profitable drug trafficking crew that acted as an upper-level trafficking organization for the region, the entire region, Jesse.
6: This lady's teeth has more real estate than my neighborhoods. Her teeth are further apart than the houses in
3: I think her teeth are bigger than the vinyl fence behind your house.
6: Good God.
3: I mean, my region. God. Look,
6: Jesse. Like, the bottom row has like a half an inch between each tooth.
4: That's a big mouth.
5: Oh, Pledgecobar.
7: Yes.
3: Whoa. her teeth to gum ratio is way out of whack.
6: Yeah.
3: So let me,
6: she gets a sugar cube when she does a good segment.
3: She does got a horse mouth. I threw out there a question to a lot of the great people that have a way to communicate with me, and from Hall of Famers to just a lot of great Bubba Army. I'm not going to mention their names, but about the Joe, the Supermark, potential Hall of Fame, being a potential Hall of Fame nominee. And subsequently, tomorrow, we're going to lock in the best that we can, anywhere between 10 and 16 people that make, you know, the Hall of Fame class.
6: 10 to 16? Yeah. That's a big class.
3: Yeah, well, we always have 10, and we've gone as high as 16. So that's
6: maybe we should make it a little more exclusive.
4: Brian, listen, the NFL, they had to take 128 players, and they got it down to six this year, okay?
3: Yeah. The players take 100.
6: Like a good number.
3: Hold on. They take more than 128 players, NFL.
4: No, 128 players are who they go up.
6: You're gonna get to the point that these BART parties have more Hall of Famers than it does non-Hall of Famers.
3: That'd be great. That would be great if you. That's the highest honor bestowed upon you as Bubba Army, and that means that you contribute in some way, shape, or form, even if it's not financially. You're out, you know, promoting the show. You like the show. You chat. You participate. You try to spread, you know, goodwill throughout and be, you know, you're a good person. So, you know, I've been on the fence. I'm torn in both directions about Joe the Supermark. And there's some very, very, very, very people. There's a lot of people that I respect I have a great deal of respect for that are so mad about this and so adamantly against Joe. And then there's some decent amount of people that I respect so very much as well that are like, everybody deserves a second chance. It's all about, you know, being, you know, trying to love the brand and yada, yada, yada, yada. I have never seen, I almost feel like reading some of my texts out over the air, not mentioning who they're from, not saying they're from this person or that person, but just to give people a kind of an overview of what, you know, some of the upper echelon people that, you know, that listen to the program and have a tether into me think. And it's like, it's so overwhelming, Lummy, that I don't know what to do. I don't know what to do. I think the easiest thing to do is just not let Joe in. Because with, I mean,
4: what's Babyface's opinion?
3: Yeah, you know what? I'm sure he has one, and I'm sure that he'd share it with us if we asked him.
6: Yes.
3: Can we do that next?
6: Sure.
3: You give us your opinion on
6: and get those text messages queued up. I want to see what other people are saying first. Okay.
3: All right. So the format of how we're going to do this, the way you would prefer, would be I read the cross section of text messages of people that I respect very much, that love the show very much, that participate very much, that are probably a lot of which are current Hall of Famers, you know, upper echelon Bubba Army people. I've probably heard from here. I can tell you how many I've heard from. I don't know if I read them all.
6: I think you read the highlights. I think the ones that have not just no, don't want it, you know, well, okay, nothing boring like that.
3: One, two, hold on here. Three, four, five, six, seven, eight, nine, 10, 11, 12. I got about 12 of, you know, I don't know. Do I read all 12? Probably. I mean, we got plenty of time. We do got three question Thursday today to do. In one segment, Lummy, I'm going to put Brian behind the board here and see if he can run the show a little bit.
4: Oh, nice.
3: As practice.
4: Oh, nice.
3: And I'm going to go sit where Brian sits, and Brian's going to sit where I sit. And we're going to see if we can pull this off. But that's going to be a little bit later towards the show. So, Lummy, I'm going to read my cross-section of people that have reached out to me and their opinion of Joe. And then we're going to ask Brian's opinion. Brian, you're going to do that after you've heard the rest of the texts. We'll do that next. Stand by.
9: If you liked that segment, then you'll definitely like the new redesigned BubbaArmyHQ.com. We'll be back to the Bubba the Love Sponge show after this.

0: Thursday, August 20th, 2026. The Bump the Love Sponge Show. Brian Matrode, the babyface. And we're going to get his opinion on Joe the Supermarket here right after I read the dozen or so text messages I got. I'm not going to mention who they're from. I'm just going to give you kind of a cross-section of how people are thinking. And I didn't know that it would be this. It's very, very, very polarized. It's very, very heated. There's a lot of vitriol. There's just a lot. Everybody's got an opinion of it. And here's what I'm hoping doesn't happen. Whatever I decide, that I don't actually lose great, outstanding, very, very, very well vested, long term Bubba Army people that I absolutely think so highly of, that if it goes the opposite way of what of what you want or what your opinion is, that you're not upset with me. Because I'm in virtually a trick bag. I should have not even brought it up. But I was getting all this chatter. I know you do monitor chat, and chat is a hard no, isn't it?
1: 80%, 80 to 85% are a hard no.
0: Hard no on, meaning no, do not put Joe as not even a nominee on the infamous Hall of Fame.
1: I haven't seen Drunk Kim and Chad in a year, and she came in just to say vote no to Joe.
0: Okay. Thank you, Drunk Kim. Hopefully you are you're continuing your sobriety, because when you're drunk, you're impossible. You literally are impossible. But I love you, and you're a great person. I think you're still Bubba Army. So looking back on it now, I should have never brought this up. I did not know it was this highly contested. It was this highly, this much vitriol and hate and just, So let me, I'm going to read. It started out yesterday with somebody that I regard very much so. They got a text into me yesterday and said, I vote yes on Joe. If Dennis Rodman can get into the Hall of Fame, Joe should. So that's where it started. Then I got another one. Love him or hate him, I think Joe absolutely is deserving. I think most people haven't been around for 20 years. That's what this person said. So here it is. Here's another one. The Hall of Fame shouldn't be a popularity contest. It should show how an individual contributes through their deeds, money, etc. It may not be a popular choice, but he should be considered and let in. He's not clean by any stretch of the imagination. He's even trolled me in other forums. He's an angry, bitter man, but in the end is deserving of his honor. He loves playing the heel as if in his wrestling fantasy, and then he does that very well. Those are just my thoughts, okay? Now let me, it's where it kind of takes a turn. I've made my case with you personally about Joe the Supermark. He is a person of low character. He disparages other Bubba Army, and on a more personal level, would lessen my pride in being a current Hall of Famer. That's pretty strong words.
1: Yeah.
0: Another person says, I normally stay quiet on this stuff at the end of the day. It's the Bubba Army Hall of Fame. I have had issues with Joe. He has said some not so nice things about me and my wife. On a side note, I say yes to letting him in the Hall of Fame because of his loyalty to the show. Okay, continuing on.

0: says, I can not vote for somebody like this to be in your Hall of Fame. Okay, so let me, there's two. Here comes another one. With regards to Joe, I haven't had any personal experiences with him or negative interactions myself, but I have heard about how he's interacted with others, which is not acceptable behavior. I'm positive it will upset existing current Hall of Fame people if he gets in. I'd say move on gracefully. My two cents on Joe. No way to Joe, 1,000%. He treats people and fellow Bubba Army terrible. Adding him to the Hall of Fame would compromise the integrity of the Hall of Fame and what it really means to people. He has cost you money. I know of four people that he's ran off that were ready to donate for BARP this year. That's $8,000. I know Joe is a troll on other forums as well and said bad things about you. How can somebody call themselves Bubba Army if he treats other Bubba Armies and you like crap? All right. And blah, blah, blah, blah, blah. This person, Joe, doesn't check the boxes and does not need to be on the Hall of Fame. So that's pretty much, there's more, Lummy, but that's kind of pretty much the cross-section of where everybody kind of stands. It looks like the yeses are kind of passive about it, but the noes are very, very, very, very aggressive and have a lot of, you know, a lot of different situations and instances that Joe has done, you know. And here's part of the problem. I don't necessarily go to all these places or participate in chat or anything to that on the level of what these people do, and they're far more knowledgeable about what Joe has done potentially behind my back or with other forums or other things and how he's attacked other people. I'm not familiar with that. So, you know, I understand you are, and I understand, you know, I understand your hatred for him, you know, but on the other end of the spectrum, you know, I do appreciate some of the things, a lot, some great things he's done for the show. But it seems like, you know, it's right down the middle. So, Brian, there you go. There's the cross-section of... Now, mind you, Brian, these are all people that have my phone number. So that's kind of, you know, that's a different level in itself.
1: It was pretty almost evenly split. It seems like they're more leaning on the side of yes than were no. You know, as I'm looking at this situation, what traditionally has been the criteria for becoming a Hall of Famer? And when you look at it through that lens, I think when you're looking at contributions to the show, being a part of your world, and what he's done over the years, I think Joe checks the boxes. This other stuff that I'm hearing about him being a troll and doing this and that on other forums, I am not aware of it. Like you said, you don't go to those. I definitely don't go to those. I don't see it. Is there any concrete proof and evidence that he has ever besmirched you and the show in other forums? Because having personality conflicts with other people in the Bubba Army, that happens all the time. I mean, there's people in the Army that don't like each other. They've say bad things about each other. I mean, that, you know, that happens. So the personal stuff, I think, is less pertinent to the discussion of whether or not he's Hall of Fame worthy. And, you know, his personal scandal, does that come into it? I think Pete will be doing a Deadly Intentions on him, but...
0: yeah, good.
1: He could break down that whole thing.
0: I should let Pete break it down.
1: Pretty good, actually. That's kind of a good idea.
0: It kind of really is.
1: Yeah, if you get him all the information, let me research that.
0: Yeah, absolutely.
2: I'll get on it, yes.
0: Don't forget the Pete breaking down part one of the breaking down the Iranian situation. Today drops at 10 o'clock on the Deadly Intentions.
1: That still hasn't dropped. I've heard about that for a month and a half now.
0: Drops today, bud.
1: Whew.
0: Drops today.
1: Coming out of the can finally.
0: I hope you listen to it, because I'd like your opinion on it. And I'm not going to see you for a while, because I'm gone next week. You're hosting Wednesday, Thursday.
1: That's right.
0: So, you know, I might have to call you privately for you to tell me what you think. So continuing down the Joe path, if you were to wrap this up, because Lummy, you're next. And I want, you know, Lummy, you are familiar with...

0: scene. I wish I could take my shirt off.
1: Hey, Sam. I think I'm going to bring me a hair tie.

0: Welcome to the Lemmy Grant's Pocket Presents. I don't know. It's a sports show we do. How you doing, Grant? I don't even know what to call this. Oh, I don't even have you on. Grant, you there?
1: Yeah. Oh, I'm probably on. There we go. Is that better?
0: Oh, you're perfect. You.
1: I think I was talking. I was running my sprint with my Bluetooth speaker out in the street. So I think I was just talking in the street.
0: What are you doing? 40-yard dashes in the street?
1: 75.
0: Oh, 75-yard dashes.
1: Meters. 16 by 75, one rep every minute. Remember how you used to do the 110s, 110 yards, 100 meters?
0: What do you think? You're Lummy and spring break running in your underwear in the street?
1: Exactly. I was wearing shorts outside. I was. But I was. It was a good time. It felt nice and hot out there. Didn't get struck by lightning. Didn't get rained on. It was good.
0: Yeah, it's getting a little humid out there.
1: It is.
0: Listen, you know, you got to keep up with your 75-yard times. You know what I mean?
1: Well, I'm trying. Basically, it was 16 reps, one rep every minute. So do the rep in under 12, get 48 seconds rest. Because the goal is always to be able to do the 16 by 110.
0: Oh, okay. Yeah.
1: Yeah. So it's three-fourths of that. Three-fourths of that.
0: I remember having to do those when I went to Weber for 2 weeks.
1: Lyman got what, 21 or 22, I think?
0: I was 21.
1: 21, yeah.
0: I was 21. So, and I completed that like a champ.
1: Mm-hmm.
0: Yeah. It kind of leads into a little bit, but actually, you know what? Grant, let me ask you a question.
1: Go for it.
0: What, you want to be a strength and conditioning coach? Because, you know, I don't know if you know this. I think I said it, maybe not. I'm going to be a head baseball coach.
1: Where at?
0: I'm not going to say the league, but I just had my draft. I had a draft yesterday.
1: Good. How old are the kids?
0: 4 to 6.
1: Oh wow.
0: So
1: the same age. That's how many minutes their attention span is tops.
0: Yeah. I totally see. I actually had to scout on Sunday morning, 8:30. Sitting out there. I was the jobber coach. That didn't know what was going on. All these coaches, there's 12 coaches, 11 of them are returning. I'm the new guy. I walk up there by myself because I didn't want to put my wife through this. And Walker, he didn't need to be there. Mm-hmm. So I walk up with a Walmart bag, with a Gatorade, a water, a pen, and some paper.
1: Yeah.
0: And I walk up. Every other coach has tents, fans, and chairs.
1: And bunch of spoiled little kids.
0: And laptops. And they're all set up in the outfield. And there comes fat ass Lummy just sitting back there going, all right. So I just plop my little self down on my knee and just start, you know, scouting out the guys. I did fine.
1: Did you see any of the other coaches perform any baseball drills?
0: No, of course not.
1: Oh, I was going to say, because, all right.
0: There's a
1: 10 throws, what could you get up to? Could you still hit 80 if you had someone doing surgery tomorrow?
0: No, I would say if I really pushed it, I could probably be about
1: 76.
0: I was going to say 75.
1: Yeah, all right.
0: So 75, and then the arm would absolutely go dead. No, listen, yeah. I can tell that a lot of these guys are guys that probably played a little bit high school and just are trying to be the ultimate 4 to 6 t-ball coach, or it's coach's pitch. So
1: I think you should make your attire look like a satire.
0: Oh, I'm listening.
1: Get the bike shorts.
0: Oh, I'm going, yeah. And I'm going to do bike shorts, high socks, and like the old school little button down, like where it's two buttons, yeah, right here with an old school back. The thing is that they actually were college teams. That's where it's not making, you know, baseball is out, so it's fall, so we're college. So, and of course, the draft last night, I did it, and I was the last team to be able to pick my team name, which I didn't get to pick it. It was assigned to it, and I'm the Hokies. So,
1: oh, okay,
0: yeah, I mean they're actually,
1: so you got the maroon and orange.
0: Yes, so yeah, we're gonna do little orange socks, things like that, and those guys. So then we went to the draft, and you know, I have my paper, and I'm. I had to borrow a pencil and I'm scratching. I got a highlighter and I got, you know, some freezes. There's like six guys that had laptops, you know, ready to go. And I'm like, Jesus Christ, I'm going to get killed in this league, but I don't care. But since everyone's taking it so serious, what about Grant Gregory being a strength and conditioning coach for the Hokies?
1: I mean, where would I have to go? I could definitely write for 4 to 6 year olds.
0: Yeah. 5 year olds average.
1: I mean, I could like
0: Grant, that would expand your whole horizon. I mean, you could.
1: That is so much harder than working with, working with older kids.
0: Yeah. But listen, you would have to have a little bit more patience, but how, I mean, you could come out there like maybe once or twice a month when we practice, right? And we work on like fundamentals, because I know, listen, if there's anything that I know about you, Grant, you are very fundamental.
1: I like fundamentals. I like attention to detail.
0: Yes.
1: Stuff. All right, we're doing a sprint, left foot on the line, 3, 2, 1, go. We're
0: exactly.
1: Coming back, right foot on the line, 3, 2, 1, go. If somebody's correct foot is not on the line, it doesn't count. Hey, we're touching this line with our right hand facing that direction, 3, 2, 1, go. Yeah, I don't know if 5 year olds are ready for that, though.
0: Yeah, but I mean, like, listen, what better way to and this is one reason why I wanted to coach was to make kids better and not take it too serious and everything like that. But give them that benefit of just them having fun and making it a fun way, but also learning new things, because I know that you know how to teach, you know. And I think that we can make it a fun way to do like little burpees and maybe some 110s. And some,
1: the goal is to teach young kids that you can work hard and still have fun, or have fun and still work hard at the same time.
0: Exactly.
1: They can go together. And it's a challenge. It's a challenge.
0: Listen, you pass out your.
1: Some kids like the pain, some kids don't.
0: Yeah, listen, you know, then you pass out your card to all the moms and dads and tell them, you know, that you're up for, you know, training. And then you next thing you know, you're picking up new clients every way you go.
1: Shoot. Yeah, you're right.
0: I mean, listen, that's one way to go about it. I mean, listen, the guys that I'm finding out that I drafted, their parents are I actually drafted a somewhat well-off team, so
1: yeah,
0: I'm not too worried about it. So the offer's on the table. If you ever want to come out, I got the guy Steve Oleski, you know, the NHL, the hockey guy that he's going to come out and have a nice little talk with the players, you know, and the parents, you know, kind of just just showing something different than the ham and eggers that, you know, go out there and think their professional coaches are bringing to the kids.
1: I need to figure out a time to make that happen. We got football coming up in 2 weeks, so the weekends are going to be taken up. But I can make it happen.
0: Which, now, this is where I lead into my first story. Because, obviously, there's a lot of college football. There's a lot of NFL going on. Vita Vey got re-signed.
1: I can see that. Big frame, big boy back in the middle. It should make... but go ahead.
0: That contract makes perfect sense, too.
1: He wanted some more money this year and a guarantee of next year. So, I think this is a fair deal. He was sitting as the, like, 18th or 19th highest paid. I think we talked. He's somewhere in the, I would say on the high end, you could say he's maybe the 8th best at his position. On the low end, he's maybe the 14th best. So pay him somewhere around that 10, 11, 12 mark, and now he's back on the team.
0: Yeah, exactly. And you know what? He's 31. We got him till he's pretty much 33, which is perfect. And then we can
1: get if he has two more great years, he'll cash in on a 2-year deal here or somewhere else. Like he's been a good player. This makes sense. Good job, Jason Light. Vita was there the whole time. He tweaked his back in the conditioning test, and that was the reason that he wasn't practicing, right?
0: Yes. Yeah.
1: Yeah.
0: I mean, look, Jason Light, you know, the one thing I can say about Jason Light is he does know how to really finesse the salary cap, or the cap, I guess you could say.
1: They all do. Him and, who is it? Greenberg. Greenberg's the... like right-hand man, the cap guy. But, he's a good GM. But even a good GM like Light, you have 2 years where you're not making the playoffs, you start feeling the heat.
0: Yeah. That is true.
1: If the Bucks have a bad year or two more bad years and Light ends up getting fired next year or the year, he won't be unemployed long. He's a good GM. But you got to make those tough decisions. You can't just give everybody all the money they want.
0: But see, the thing is that I don't even think Light was from an inside source that I have that's kind of in the back end of things of maybe agents and dealing with owners and things like that. is that the Glazers are the one that pushed the Bulls re-signing. And it wasn't and it wasn't Jason Light. I mean, I think I feel like Bulls was kind of pushed on him from the Bruce Arians.
1: From Bruce, yeah, 100%. Yes.
0: And I think that, you know, Jason Light's sitting there, and I think the Glazers
1: Yes, that is true. They have not they were an arranged marriage.
0: Mm-hmm.
1: And Jason, I think the Glazers, yeah, and Todd Bowles. Todd Bowles were an arranged marriage by other powers. But for the most part, I think they have a pretty decent working relationship, but it wasn't it's not like the GM and the coach are
0: a package deal. So I feel like, and I wouldn't be, you know, even as downtrodden as I was last week about the Bucks, I would not be upset if they were just to fire Todd Bowles and keep Jason Light. I think he's had some he's had some hiccups with his draft picks over the years.
1: Light has a lot better job security than Bowles.
0: Yes, and I wouldn't be upset if Light was the one that had to pick the next head coach.
1: But correct. And I think he's he'll push hard for that if the decision is, again, if the decision is made to get rid of Bowles. But again, I'm very similar to you with Bowles. I would have fired him this past year, but I'm still rooting hard for him this year. And if they go 12-5 and go on a run, he'll get re-signed again, and I'm fine with it if he has improved.
0: Yeah, the Glazers just can't lock themselves in with trying to be given that long-term contract to him. They need to kind of monitor that one.
1: Yeah, but if you're winning, you're winning. Like, it's been solid. Bowles' tenure as a wins and losses, three division titles in 4 years. It's solid, but I think we all know that this division is ripe for the taking, and you should be dominant. You shouldn't be sneaking by this division.
0: No, not at all. Not right now. And the problem is that, you know, all the teams have been down. You know, the majority of
1: Carolina
0: teams.
1: Looks like they're coming up.
0: Yep.
1: Atlanta looked like they were, and now they have another rebuild, and now we're in year two of Kellen Moore now. They've got some injuries. They have a lot of injuries in New Orleans.
0: Yeah, so, Alvin Kamara got hurt.
1: Kamara, they did sign Etienne. I guess he's going by Etienne? He's going by Etienne now.
0: Yeah, Etienne.
1: Etienne, the Haitian pronunciation. And then they so they've got another running back there. Jordan Tyson's out. First round pick, I think he was number 8 overall from Arizona State. Incredibly explosive player that had injury problems in college, and now he's going to miss some time in the NFL with the hamstring, which, you're a speed guy, you're an explosive guy, that's a tough injury to see. Hope he gets back healthy, but I think the Bucs play the Saints twice late in the year, right?
0: They sure do.
1: So he'll probably be back for those games.
0: But I want to get back to this point real quick.
1: What we got? Where we going?
0: So it's about the training thing, but it's even about coaching. And I just want to know your feeling on this, because I've seen it now on my social media a little bit. And I want to know your feelings, you know, being a stud like you are, you know, a guy that is in the, you know, strength and conditioning world a lot more than I am, obviously, that what's your take on female assistant coaches in football?
1: I prefer earned, not given, and just none of these jobs. It's not to say that they're not good at what they do, but they are there because they're a woman, not there because they're the best coach for the job.
0: So you think a lot of these coaches, because I looked it up, because see what popped up on my thing, have you seen the Colorado strength and conditioning coach?
1: Conditioning I'm more okay with. Strength and conditioning, because that's more science-based. A woman can tell you what to do just as well and explain to you why. But in terms of the coaches, the on-field coaches, like the NFL is what had them for 10 years.
0: Yeah.
1: Every team has to have a woman coach. Every team, it's like, get what they're trying to do. They're all about the DEI shit, but.
0: Well, I understand that. See, but what brought me to that was, you know, I saw her, you know, making the team speech to the Colorado and, you know, the strength and conditioning, but then I looked up. And in the NFL, like, you have the Philadelphia Eagles, who's the associate performance coach, okay? The Bucs have a director of rehabilitation and performance, okay.
1: Yeah, fine, great.
0: That's fine, yeah, but then when you got the Bills having an offense assistant, I believe there was one that I was seeing that was like a pass rushing, like, Oh, the UConn. That's what
1: it was. Put your money, NFL, put your money where your mouth is and don't have them be an assistant of an assistant. If they're really actually coaching, put them in charge of the position group.
0: Well, like, so UConn, right? It was director of player development / pass rush specialist.
1: The player development and the off-field roles.
0: I get that.
1: I get that.
0: Yeah.
1: They can be very beneficial, very intelligent on that stuff. But I just, in terms of on-field coaching, they're quota hires, general.
0: Well, see, but that's where I miss seeing. And listen, it's gonna make me sound like a sexist, but I just don't understand. I don't think I could go in to a female-led kind of anything and be able to, like, I don't think Jenny or whoever is going to be able to teach at this point now.
1: This is kind of how I view it. I could design a tampon, but I don't think because of experience I would ever be able to say, this is better than the other one.
0: Yeah, listen, exactly. Like, I can't imagine you're playing quarterback, right? And you got Marjorie coming over there and telling you, like, hey, you know, your three-step drop is a little slow in your arm action. You're a little here to here. You know, when you got, like, a guy coming at you and you know that your arm may come here, yeah, it may help a little bit, but you also do like having that perspective of being – Do you like taking it from a coach that's actually somewhat played the position and knows it a little bit compared to just never? Listen, Grant, if I literally came to you and I was some fat slob that just like waddled in and said, hey, Grant, I'm going to tell you how to play quarterback.
1: All right. So here's my coming, whole thought process on that. I would take direction from anybody who I believe knows what they're talking about and has earned their way. But the problem with all these people at the NFL level, they should have been like, go to high school and develop a kid at high school. That's fine. Oh, you were beneficial in getting this kid to a Division I scholarship. Now they get put, like, they didn't climb the ranks the way anybody else did. That's the problem. If someone knows what they're talking about, they know what they're talking about. But in these cases, all these NFL coaches, all the ones I see, they're there. They hit a quota. This was just job. It's literal discrimination of saying, "Hey, we need to check this box. This job is for this person." It's the antithesis of what they claim to be doing with equality, right?
0: Yeah.
1: The best person, like, again, you remember Jenna Lane? I still remember.
0: Yeah.
1: Being Jenna Lane back in the day, Jenna Lane, who I actually like, I do respect. Her work ethic and all that, but it was when Cam Newton kind of smirked at a female reporter and said, hey, that's cute, blah, blah, blah, you know what you're talking about. And there was like this big whole conundrum of Cam speaking this way to a female, whatever. And I chimed in on Jenna's Facebook post and I was like, Jenna, I've never coached one down of college football, NFL, whatever. And there are tens of thousands of men in the world that know more about football than me. There's not one woman. And that's just how it is. That's just how it is.
0: Yeah. And unfortunately, I feel like just talking about this will just, you know, mark it as like sexist, but it's just.
1: I told you last week, I don't believe in any of those isms. None of them. They don't mean anything anymore.
0: No, and listen, I get it.
1: Like I said, there's probably thousands of these examples of single mom who helped raise their son to become a Division I player. Yeah. That's who should be the coach at the high school level. Give them a job. Oh, you raised this kid to be this? Okay, yeah. Will you come coach on my high school team and help develop these kids? And then you go in the ranks that way. But for these people to be like your first job as an assistant running backs coach, like, you didn't earn it.
0: You didn't earn it. How long do you think until there's a female head coach?
1: No, never. Never.
0: A female assistant, like an offensive coordinator.
1: Coordinator, never. Never in our lifetime.
0: Really?
1: No.
0: Mm.
1: There will never be one with true authority, well, not in our lifetime.
0: See, because the Cardinals, remember the Cardinals, was it Jennifer Welter? She was the assistant coaching, like she was like assistant to the head coach.
1: Yeah.
0: So, great. I mean, they were trying.
1: That's an administrative job.
0: Well, they said that she was trying to be more the X's and O's.
1: Then she should get a high school head job or coordinator job. I'm all for that. But it's not happening at the NFL level before it happens at the high school level or the middle school level or the junior college level or any of that. Like,
0: is there any?
1: It's not happening up here unless it already happens down here.
0: Do you know of any?
1: Like somebody who earns their rent or earns their stripes and comes up, great. Like, yeah.
0: Do you know of like, any like high school?
1: They're trying to make that a thing, right? In the NBA.
0: Yeah. Yeah.
1: What's her? And I'm sure she knows basketball. But what's her? What's the highest? What's the highest team she's coached? You look it up.
0: But the let's see her.
1: She's the head coach right now of the Las Vegas Aces.
0: Yep.
1: And she has coached. She was a Spurs assistant coach.
0: Yep, I was going to say she was a Spurs. She was like Popovich's.
1: And now she's been Las Vegas. So I mean, again, that's a million-dollar job now. I know Jose Fernandez, the old USF coach, was making $800,000 at USF. He's in the WNBA now, so it's got to be $1 million job. So Becky Hammon's $1 million coach in the WNBA. Is she going to leave that to try to go and coach college men somewhere? I don't know. But that would be a legitimate case of somebody earning it.
0: Yeah, but I mean, I feel like NBA is a little different than like NFL and even Major League Baseball. I mean, MLB, I guess, technically, because, you know, nowadays with the whole...
1: It's managerial. It's analytical and it's personal skills, people skills and all that. But at the same time, it's a lot of locker room stuff and you can't be in the locker room.
0: Yeah, yeah, exactly.
1: MLB is about managing. And I mean, you're managing, like, what the hell is going on with Ketel Marte? You give a guy $100 million and then he just no-shows, like you're dealing with personalities. Like when you're like Aaron Boone's number one job of the Yankees is to deal with personalities. Same thing with the Red Sox and like it's personalities as well as baseball acumen.
0: I was listening to this podcast that I've actually started really enjoying it. I can't remember what it was, but it's with a basketball player and Nick Swisher and
1: Parkersburg, West Virginia's finest.
0: Yeah, and they were talking to I think it was Curtis Granderson. And they were talking about Jim Larritz, and just how he treated everyone the same. And he like pretty much when you came up, he was like, "I don't give a fuck if you're the rookie, $100 million guy. I'm gonna hold you accountable, and you're gonna be respectful to me because I'm here to manage you." So if you don't like it, get the fuck out. And they were saying, like, you can't do that nowadays, especially
1: with the way kids. I was going to say, I love that mindset from Larritz, but I just don't think it works as well anymore.
0: It doesn't, which is why they say Nick Saban got out of coaching.
1: A little, yeah, with the it's more recruiting your own roster all the time. But I love that mindset from Larritz, and that probably would work on a team like the Rays 10 years ago without a ton of – but even then, like, the manager – Longoria was what, making like $10 million a year 15 years ago?
0: Yeah, about that. Yeah,
1: that was the highest paid player. Now, who's the highest paid player in the Rays? Yandy Diaz, like 14?
0: Him or McClanahan, I think.
1: McClanahan, he's post-star. I thought he's still arbitration.
0: I thought they bumped his salary up. Yeah, but it's probably Yandy. It's probably high.
1: I mean, Yandy for all like seems like a great guy and all that. But like, you have the manager makes $2 million, the best player makes 14. It's like you're telling me what to do. I know that's the case with these egos a lot.
0: Oh, Nick Martinez now is currently the highest player.
1: Okay.
0: Actually, technically, if you want to,
1: Yandy Diaz 12, Nick Martinez 9, Stephen Matt 7.5, Cedric Mullins 6.5, Jurat Mutant 5.75.
0: I got the blue screen. Damn it, Macho! Fuck! I got the blue screen on my computer.
1: Well, how about this? Have you seen? Well, first, we'll talk about the Bucks in a little bit. But have you seen what's going on with these college, these pro players trying to get back into college?
0: I saw a little bit of that. Is that, I mean, how is that?
1: It's real.
0: Is it?
1: It's real. And this is, so this was a ruling. I can't believe it took so long. So they allowed the 5-for-5 rule.
0: Because of COVID.
1: Like a month ago. No. This is because it's just 5-for-5. You have 5 years of eligibility. Well, we're not worried about a 4-game redshirt. You have 5 years to play 5.
0: Well, that,
1: so all these guys that just finished their fourth year, the ruling said, no, those guys are done. And they're all trying to play in the NFL or whatever, or moving on, move their life insurance job and all that. But they're like, wait a second, this, we're now allowed 5-for-5, and I still have one more year. So the restraining order got they won, and now they're trying to go back to college. And in some cases, it's a guy like Jack Pyburn for the Bucks. That's a very fascinating case. So
0: hold on. Let me get this straight.
1: Yeah.
0: So when did the rule change from when I was in college or when we were in college?
1: It used to be you had 5 years to play 4, and there's redshirt rule. Like, hey,
0: your clock
1: you can
0: started.
1: Redshirt as long. You can, yeah, but you can redshirt as long as you only play 4 games.
0: Yeah, but when did they change the clock starts?
1: It's not a clock start thing. It's just 5 years.
0: No, I know. But remember when we played, this is what I was told from Mr. Horton.
1: It was a clock start, yeah.
0: The minute you take your first, which I didn't find out until year 4, when you start your first full-time, so when you take 12 credit hours, you can skip by 9, but once you hit 12, your clock starts, and you have 5 years to, you know, whatever it is
1: to play 4.
0: Exactly.
1: Now it is you have 5 years to play 5, and that just passed 2 months ago, 3 months ago, whatever it was. But so you have a very interesting situation. Jack Pyburn is a perfect example. He played at Florida in 2024. I think 2 years at Florida, 3 years at Florida, was a pretty good defensive pass rusher. Transfers to LSU last year, plays for Brian Kelly. Presumably, you got to think he made $500,000, $700,000, something like that, right?
0: Yeah.
1: Plays at LSU, doesn't get drafted, but he signs with the Buck. His guarantee was, as an undrafted free agent, was $115,000. Like, it was a legitimately high guarantee for a non-drafted player. Got 2 sacks the other night. He is fighting for a roster spot. I think at the very least, he's a practice squad guy.
0: But wasn't there a rule, because obviously you can look at how when, just even Chris Winkie, you know, you're allowed to go and
1: this clock never started.
0: See, but that's
1: what he played minor league baseball.
0: Yeah, exactly. So he never went to school, so he still had his clock. So are you saying that the new – I'm sorry. I'm just trying to understand it. So the new rule is that your clock stops the minute you're out of school?
1: Clock start?
0: Stops.
1: It's an age-based eligibility model. The only – go on Mormon mission, go play minor league baseball, I think, where you go on a military, whatever. When you graduate high school – You can't just sit around and do nothing. Your clock starts when you're like 19, and you have 5 years to play 5.
0: Oh man, but I got fucked.
1: You did.
0: So wait.
1: I don't think the NCAA had you in mind when they
0: I wasn't on their radar.
1: So anyway, you haven't seen this thing. So this guy Jack Pyburn, among other guys who are, they're currently on NFL rosters right now. They want to go back to college right now. They're allowed to. They are allowed to. So, but my question is like, so Pyburn, I think at a minimum, is going to be a practice squad player. And I think he's battling with Braswell for the last roster spot as a pass rusher. But the league minimum is 880. And practice squad, I think, is – I don't know. But – what colleges are going to have, could like USF right now, could they say, I know they can, but what college is going to have $400,000 sitting there and say, hey, Pyburn, yes, give me your transcripts, we're enrolling you in whatever, and you can play in 2 weeks. 2 weeks? Next week for some team. There's 20 guys that have already won this lawsuit. They're trying to go back to college that are on rosters in the NFL right now. Because they know it's an uphill battle to make the NFL roster, and they're still. I've read some articles from college GMs that college have some, they have some cap room for these guys. They're just going to wait and who wants to play, but it's only 2 weeks away from the first game. And in some cases, like I said, next week, there's about 10 games next week, 9 days away.
0: This is just, this is a, did you see the 47-year-old California pastor guy that's playing?
1: Oh, yeah, Buzzard. Buzzard.
0: Is that his name?
1: Last name is Buzzard.
0: I mean, is this just,
1: I'm fine with that. He's just been doing his dad thing. But what level of football is that?
0: It's got to be like what? NCAA
1: or something. That's because NCAA, the only way you can be that old is to be like a religious mission or military or whatever.
0: San Jose City College. What the fuck is that?
1: That's a JUCO or something. No, good for him though. Good for him.
0: But I'm saying, like, these guys that are in the NFL, I guess it's just a rule now. So, like, you couldn't go back.
1: Correct.
0: But, like, if let's say you played 4 years and then you just stopped playing, you couldn't go back?
1: These guys that just finished their fourth year can.
0: Oh, okay.
1: Basically, all of them can, which they should have been allowed to. They shouldn't have been put in this position. This was an obvious ruling when you allowed the 5 for 5 that, hey, these guys that just finished their fourth, it's like, hey, why can't I go play? This ruling's, yeah.
0: Isn't there a couple people that are in like their seventh year eligibility?
1: There were a few. That's all kind of gone now. Last year was the final. There were guys that had the bullshit from the scamdemic as well as sixth year injuries and all that. So,
0: well, because I think
1: Miami had a tight end who was in his eighth.
0: Is he gone now?
1: Yeah, he's gone.
0: Well, because it's here. Hold on. So I looked at, here we go. College football 2026 all geezer team, the seventh and eighth year players dotting rosters. Max Johnson, Georgia Southern, first season of college football 2020.
1: Okay.
0: He's still
1: in his seventh year, yeah. This is going to be the last year you have that stuff.
0: Is it? Okay, yeah. Billy Edwards, yep. North Carolina 2021. Avery Johnson. Avery Johnson, huh? Kansas State.
1: This is his fourth year.
0: I don't know why the hell they have him on there.
1: And he'll be an interesting case because, again, I think Colin's going to do a good job with him. And if he has a good year, I don't think he's going to be a high draft pick. Maybe he is, but he has another year of eligibility now. So he's entering his fourth year, but he's going to play college football in 2027 somewhere for a lot of money, whether it's K-State or whether it's another university. He's going to make a lot of money next year playing college football because he's still a talented player who's good.
0: I see this. Yeah, Noah Kim at Eastern Michigan started in 2020. He's a seventh-year senior. Started at Michigan State, went blah, blah, blah. He's been in the MAC. And then Mitch Griffiths from East Carolina.
1: Griffiths, East Carolina. Hang on, let me see. Wake Forest. He's East Carolina now? Texas Tech at one point.
0: Yeah, he's East Carolina.
1: Wow.
0: So he's
1: anybody else? Let me see if I can say their journey. Who else we got? Alton McCaskill.
0: Yeah, sure.
1: Yes. Running back from Houston, Colorado. Where else?
0: Colorado, Houston, and now he's at Sam Houston.
1: Sam Houston. Okay. Oh yeah, I saw that. All right, good.
0: Impressive.
1: He had a lot of touchdowns as a freshman at Houston.
0: Rocky Beers.
1: He was on the all-name team a few years ago. I don't remember where, though. I feel like is he either FAU or is he MAC?
0: He's currently at Oklahoma.
1: University of Oklahoma.
0: Yeah, he was at FIU. He was at Colorado State.
1: FIU, Colorado State.
0: Yeah, don't ever mix up FIU and FAU. Come on.
1: Yeah.
0: Ty Thompson?
1: He's at Tulane. Where's he at now? Is he a tight end at Tulane?
0: He's at Tulane.
1: He was a stud coming out. He was an Oregon quarterback recruit. I think he's about 6'5", 220 that can run. I thought he was going to end up being the Tulane quarterback a couple years ago, but Mensa beat him out. He's still at Tulane. I think he's a tight end now.
0: Yeah, he is. Yeah, he's a tight end at Tulane.
1: Jake Renfro. I don't know that name at all.
0: He's at Illinois. He started at Cincinnati. He's an offensive lineman.
1: Okay.
0: Gurion Hatchin, Washington, 2020. He He's an offensive lineman.
1: What was that name you just butchered?
0: Geirean, G-E-I-R-E-A-N. Hatchet?
1: Okay.
0: I hatcheted it, too.
1: Don't know the name.
0: And then you got, all right, so defense, then defense lineman, Bear Alexander.
1: Oregon, USC, where anywhere else?
0: Georgia.
1: He's in Georgia now?
0: No, he went back. Now he's back to Oregon.
1: Okay.
0: Stephon Wright. He started in 2019.
1: Nice. Where's he at now?
0: He's at Colorado State.
1: Okay.
0: He was second ranked recruit in Herm Edwards' 2019 Arizona class behind Jaden Daniels.
1: Jaden Daniels, yeah.
0: Holy shit. Oh, here another 2019. Salih Tupaki.
1: Definitely going to be a Pac-12, a West Coast school, I think.
0: Well, yeah, he was at UCLA. Now he's at Penn State. You should probably know this one then. Brandon Mack, 2019.
1: Wait, Brandon Mack, UCF, Maryland, linebacker?
0: Ole Miss, too.
1: No. Well, oh, yeah. But he was UCF and Maryland linebacker?
0: Yeah, and then Ole Miss, and now he's at Houston.
1: Okay.
0: Muhammad Turi,
1: he's still at Miami. He was at Rutgers. Jesus. He's a good player.
0: These guys are old as fuck. Justin Flowey?
1: Justin Flo?
0: Yeah, Justin Flo.
1: Jesus. Oregon, Arizona, where's he at now?
0: He is at UNLV.
1: All right, good. Dan Mullen.
0: Jeez, man. There's a huge list.
1: Keep going.
0: Darius Snow. Let's see me butcher names.
1: Darius, don't know that one, Derek.
0: He's at Texas now. He was at Michigan State. Michigan State, and it looks like he went to Texas State. Now he's at Texas. Devin Hightower.
1: Devin Hightower, don't know.
0: Linebacker, he's at Tulsa. He started at Cincinnati, went to Rhode Island, and ooh, Michigan State, and now at Tulsa. Rod Moore?
1: Don't know Rod Moore.
0: How about Preston Zachman?
1: Nope.
0: Indiana.
1: Okay.
0: Started in 2020. Looks like he went to Wisconsin, Miami of Ohio, and then back to Michigan. Daniel Sparks.
1: Nope. We're getting a lot of names in a row. I don't know.
0: Listen, man, this is Virginia. This is a punter. Got to know those punters. That's it. That is insane. So this has got to be the last year then that they could do that?
1: I think so, but they'll probably be, I mean, again, how good is your lawyer?
0: Yeah, that's true.
1: Get you another year. But anyway, so shit.
0: Well, I want to talk about the Vita Vey. So Vita Vey resigns. Yeah. I know we talked on it a little bit. Do you think I know that we talked about Baker and how just, you know, they offered him the money. He didn't want the years. Do you think they cave, or you think this Vita Vey was kind of enough to kind of shut the fans up from looking like they didn't pay?
1: No, I think Baker's agent is still working behind the scenes, and I wouldn't be surprised. There's still, what do we got? How many days to the Bucks' first game? 17 days?
0: Oh, the regular season?
1: Yeah.
0: Yeah, I was going to say they have one this Saturday.
1: No, a regular season.
0: Oh, yeah, I know. So, yeah, about 17.
1: About 24, is it 24 days?
0: Is it that far? Oh, I guess they do get a week off, yeah.
1: Yeah, so it's like 24 days away. I wouldn't be surprised if they get a deal done.
0: Well, he said he didn't want to negotiate during the, you know.
1: He's not. His agent is. You think is? I mean, if his agent all of a sudden says, here, Baker, we got you this, and this is what you wanted, you think he's going to say, I'm not talking about it during the, no, he'll sign it.
0: Of course.
1: It was his self-imposed deadline.
0: So, I mean, do you see this coming from the Bucks with a little bit of heat, or
1: you know? No, I mean, how has it been on the internet machine world? Most people, I kind of feel like are with you and me that Baker got offered a fair deal, right?
0: Yeah,
1: actually, so I don't think the Bucks again. And Baker loves to self motivate and use men. He likes to use mental gymnastics to motivate himself. Like you saw the other day, everybody's picking us to have a losing record. It's like, Baker, Vegas has you winning the division, buddy.
0: Yeah.
1: So, like, again, it's, which is fine. He likes to self-motivate, and that's Michael Jordan, right? Didn't Michael Jordan famously make up shit about the guy who's going to be guarding him so that he could hate him?
0: Yeah, of course.
1: Yeah, so that's fine. That's how people get motivated, but, like, everyone looks at your roster and says the Bucks have the best roster in the division.
0: So I got a Macho Man. Did you see the Shedeur Sanders interception?
1: Yeah, him and Gabriel threw an awful pick each.
0: Because Big E was wondering what your take is on that pick.
1: It was just a terrible throw, terrible decision. He lollipopped it. It was bad. His footwork looked sloppy. It doesn't look good.
0: So is he rushed in the pocket? Like what's? Which, by the way,
1: no, there was protection there. Again, he's not a huge guy. There was a tiny bit from inside, but he didn't. It was a bad play. It was a very bad play.
0: You know what I'm wondering?
1: I don't know which one was worse, him or Gabriel, because they were very similar.
0: You know what's weird is that, yeah, Big E said, yeah, he had a clean pocket. But you know what's weird is I know people got on him early about, now I'm watching it, you know, and I was a quarterback for one season, so I know everything. But I'm watching him right on a setback, and I know everyone got on him about the ball pat, which he obviously learned from Tom Brady, which, you know, as fans of the Bubba show would know that Bubba was there when he was training with Tom Brady in Tampa here.
1: Mm-hmm.
0: But do you see what that little ball flip he does on his second
1: step?
0: Yeah,
1: a lot of quarterbacks do that on deep drop.
0: Are they?
1: Sometimes you hold a ball and you don't like the way it feels and you just flip it to the other side.
0: I've never seen that. I picked up on that pretty quick. I mean, and then he does it too.
1: When you're taking a deep drop, you have enough. You have the time to do it.
0: Well, and listen, he had a clean pocket.
1: Yeah, it was. I think he's trying. There's a tiny bit, and he might feel from that and there, but that's good protection.
0: Big E wants to know what he saw was. Do you think it had anything to do with the center? Because, you know, Big E, he was an offensive lineman. He sweats a lot. He is in the Hall of Fame at West Virginia. Do you think it has anything to do with the sweat that was dripping off the lineman?
1: Oh, it very well could. It's hot as shit. It sucked. Yeah, but again, sometimes you grab a ball and you're just like, no, and you flip it to the other side real quick, instinctively.
0: So that's...
1: That guy's open. He's trying to layer a throw and he just sails it.
0: So instead of just, you know, what they always tell you to do, not think about it and just fire it, you think he thought about it and try to put too much finesse on it?
1: He just missed. I mean, and that by the time he throws, the left guard is in his lap a little bit, but it's a bad throw. There's a big window in there. Like,
0: he had another guy. Like, one guy would have hitched. If you look on the backside of that pick, oh, hey, it's showing here. Oh, look at that. Do you see it? Can you see your screen?
1: Yeah, I can see it.
0: Look at that. If that guy right here would have hitched, right, and if Sanders would have lofted it to him, he's fucking wide open.
1: That's Odell Beckham dad type shit.
0: Hold on. I know, but watch this. But does Sanders ever look at him?
1: No, he's reading the right side of the field.
0: That's what I'm saying. I think that's one problem. He looks like he was locked on his one guy. Which, listen, if he makes the right throw, he doesn't throw a pick. But if we're breaking down this pass right here, what I'm seeing is he doesn't even like look at that guy. And don't tell me
1: did you see what I see is the check down. It's third and not like the. He throws it to the check down right there, even though it's third and nine, and it's not. Look how much room he has to run. He's got the guy sitting there at the six, like that.
0: He's got these two guys here. So this guy's going to break this way. This guy's going to break down here when he gets here.
1: An NFL running back gets a first down there if you hit him.
0: His momentum should, because this guy will probably pump his brakes.
1: But I'm not mad at the trying to throw that curl. Just make the better throw. And if he could have moved in the pocket a little bit if he would have slid to his left. He would have either thrown a dart to the same guy he threw to or checked it down. So it is what it is.
0: I still like my Odell Beckham. This guy, look at all this green over here.
1: Oh, yeah. If quarterbacks could throw no-look passes.
0: So Mr. Quarterback, you know how to do the check down and everything, right?
1: I wasn't very good at it when I played. I know how to do it in the film room.
0: Yeah, but I mean, like, where was your first look? Would you look to the left or, like...
1: You look to where your read tells you to look.
0: So you're saying pre-snap, his read was that you know, his
1: read. It was a 3-by-1 set. He was looking to try to, he didn't make the bad read.
0: No, that's the thing. He did. It was a bad throw. So when you look at it now, the problem is that you're breaking down a bad throw when realistically the read wasn't bad. I mean, he did have multiple open position, you know, open guys.
1: Correct. There were multiple receivers open. If I do think the pressure up the middle affected his release and the ball sailed high. Shador is pretty accurate. Back to college, when he threw the ball somewhere, it went where he wanted to go, where he wanted it to go. That ball failed on him. And he did not move in the pocket the way he should have. He's not a great athlete. That just was a bad play. It was a bad play. Deshaun Watson was definitely better in that first game. Now, I guess Shador is going to be getting the starters reps this week. And, he's got a rough climb already because Deshaun makes $46 million guaranteed this year.
0: Oh, yeah. He must have to be.
1: If you're the Browns ownership, you're like paying that guy. Shador better be significantly better to get on the field.
0: He's got, he has to be perfect to at least even sniff it. Is there a chance that they release him?
1: Yeah.
0: You think he gets picked up quick?
1: He can get picked up, yeah. He can get picked up.
0: Like quick? I mean, do you think anyone like the Cardinals or anything like that would pick him up?
1: I do not think he would clear waivers. I do think somebody would pick him up and say, hey, this guy's talented enough that we're not letting him go be a free agent.
0: Oh, there you go, Big E. So the answer to that question. So I find these other two things that I wanted to ask you about. It's about college football. So I got the four most underrated college football, and I got the most overrated.
1: Players or teams?
0: Teams.
1: Oh, okay, good.
0: So kind of want to get to what you're thinking here. So we'll go with the four most underrated college football teams entering 2026. And, you know, people like to bet. Maybe, look at maybe their wins and losses. So number one that they have.
1: Oh, wait. Hang on. So the four most underrated teams in college football, is this you or is this somebody else's rankings?
0: This is someone else's rankings.
1: All right.
0: Mine, I'm honestly a little with this one. I got three teams that I have that are in agreement with this one out of their four.
1: Don't tell me these four yet. Let me see if I can guess them.
0: All right.
1: Clemson?
0: Nope.
1: Because they're not in the top 25 for the first time, and they still have talent. Yeah, what conference is this team in?
0: The first one would be the Big 12.
1: BYU?
0: Yes.
1: All right. BYU's sitting there at 14th, underrated. We looked at their schedule a little bit last week, I think. I know they have – they have Utah Tech, Arizona. Their non-conference is Utah Tech, Colorado State, and then I bet you didn't know this game. October 17th, Notre Dame comes to Provo.
0: Really?
1: Yeah. So we got, at that point, BYU has Arizona in week two. Who Arizona is another underrated team with a four-year starting quarterback who's a very good player, Noah Fifita. Arizona is a good team. They're just on the outside of the top 25. But I do think BYU wins that game in Provo, and they – they have TCU will be tough. They could very well be sitting there, number 10 in the country-ish, playing Notre Dame at home. Be a hell of a game.
0: That would be a hell of a game, which I actually another take, which we'll get after this, is about Notre Dame. But the second team.
1: Okay, second team, what conference?
0: Big Ten.
1: Indiana.
0: No.
1: All right. Second team that's underrated.
0: Which I don't agree. This is one I don't agree with.
1: Washington?
0: Michigan.
1: I don't agree with that either.
0: I don't either.
1: I think they're slightly overrated being a 16th.
0: Exactly.
1: I think
0: exactly. Yep.
1: I think they're slightly overrated. Okay, next.
0: I agree. I think they're overrated. SMU. Yep. Oh shoot! I messed up. SMU
1: underrated. They're sitting there. They're 19th.
0: They're in an ACC.
1: They've got a third-year starting quarterback, and their schedule, wow, they play at Florida State in week – that's their first game.
0: Yeah, Florida State's going to have a little bit of trouble in that first game there.
1: Yeah, but Florida State gets a little. I think they play New Mexico State to start.
0: Yeah. Well, I'm.
1: Yeah, but
0: conference play.
1: That's interesting. That SMU's bye week is week one.
0: I mean, it's good. Technically, well, okay. What's your feeling on that? Like, you know, these guys play week zero, week one.
1: Everyone should play week zero. The whole calendar's got to get moved up. But that's it. That was our year at K-State. Our bye week was week 13, so we played 1 through 12, and then we were done.
0: But what would you? How do you like? If in your little world, what would be the perfect schedule? Would you want to play or have a first week bye week to get prepared more, play a cupcake, or just get out of the hole and play a fucking powerhouse?
1: So my personal preference would be to play a cupcake I think everyone should play week zero.
0: Okay.
1: I think the whole schedule, the national championship game, should be the first week of January, at most the second week of January. But in terms of camp, I like playing cupcake week one, tough game week two, third game, a game you should win, and then you have your conference slate. But I know from a coaching standpoint, a lot of coaches feel like, hey, if you have a game in week one, that you know you can lose, that you know is a tough matchup, you're going to have better focus than camp.
0: So what would you want? What Coach Grant, right now.
1: I just told you I want a cupcake week one. If I'm playing a three-game non-conference schedule at the beginning of the year,
0: yeah.
1: I want cupcake week one, my tough game week two, and then the other game week three.
0: Okay. So you do, okay. All right. And then, well, here number four, which I kind of agree with this one.
1: What conference?
0: SEC.
1: An SEC underrated team.
0: It hits close to home.
1: The Gators?
0: No.
1: South Carolina?
0: Might have had a couple guys there here before.
1: Had a couple guys there? What are you talking about? A
0: couple guys here that are there now.
1: Oh, Auburn.
0: Yeah, Auburn.
1: Okay. Yeah, I mean, I think Auburn gets the 7 wins. I told you that.
0: Yeah, I think they're a little under. I think, you know,
1: they've always got a really good defense. All right. Okay, I can see that. Now let's go overrated. Well, right. I mean, I just told you, I think Clemson starting the year not in the top 25 might be the best thing that's happened to them in the last few years.
0: Yes. Yeah.
1: I think Florida receiving votes. So the number 26 and number 27 is Florida. Is Clemson in Florida? I think Florida is getting the Summerall effect. The fact that he's been a head coach for 4 years, he's been in the conference championship game 4 times and won 3 of them. People are giving Florida a lot of respect in that regard, and they know that Napier, it wasn't a recruiting problem. They always had talent. There were other issues at Florida, and Summerall gets a lot of. He's getting a favorable vote from the media. As I said before, I think Arizona could be underrated. I think having the fourth-year starting quarterback is exceptional. South Carolina is getting votes, even though they were a 4-8 team. Why are they getting votes this year? Because we know that they've recruited well. We know Lenore Sellers is a potential first-round quarterback. They went from 9-4 2 years ago to 4-8 last year. And the talent level at South Carolina is not 4-8. The talent level there is good enough to win plenty of games.
0: Which we talked last week about how there is a couple upset games that South Carolina could be involved in that would really
1: their talent level is good. Their talent level is good. They've got guys that are going to get – they've got guys getting picked every year. I know just from an athlete standpoint, when you look at them come out on the field, you say, holy shit –

0: Yeah, Oklahoma's number two. Number one, no, not Georgia.
1: A&M or LSU?
0: Nope.
1: Who is it? I lost.
0: Alabama.
1: Alabama at 13?
0: Yeah, I mean,
1: I think that's about right. I'm fine with it.
0: Yeah, I don't see them being overrated. I feel like just the Alabama fucking homers are just too, they're just, I feel like they should be in the top five every year.
1: Yeah, this is where they should be. And then we've got the first four games, East Carolina, at Kentucky, Florida State, South Carolina are the first four games. We're going to find out a lot about Alabama and a lot about this Kalen DeBoer program before the month of September is over.
0: You think Kalen DeBoer survives the year?
1: I do. I think. I mean, here's three now. He's won 20 games his first 2 years. The first year they did not make the playoffs, which they will argue they should have been over SMU. But I mean, it is what it is. And then last year they made the playoffs and they beat Oklahoma and got steamrolled by Indiana. But this is year three. Your culture's there. You lose a first-round quarterback, 13th overall. You have a quarterback battle going on right now between Keelan Russell and Austin Mack, who are both exceptionally talented individuals. You kept Ryan Williams, the receiver. Who's going to win the quarterback job, and can you run the ball? It can't be all on the quarterback like last year. Again, I've had my Ty Simpson criticisms at the NFL level. He was a very good college quarterback, and he played winning football for Alabama, and he had to put the team on his shoulders last year because they couldn't run the ball.
0: So what do you think, Alabama, first 4 weeks, where do they go?
1: 4-0. I got faith in DeBoer.
0: Okay. So do you like DeBoer?
1: Yeah. He's a really good coach. Now, is it the right fit at Alabama? We'll find out this year because I can very easily see them this year if they're a 9-3 or 8, if they do not go to the playoffs, I can easily see them parting ways and just like, hey, we're not firing you, but he might go somewhere else. He would have gone to Michigan last year. My sources say that if Michigan had opened up, if they had lost that game to Oklahoma, Kalen DeBoer would have been the Michigan coach.
0: So if you're looking at Alabama, do you think Alabama has a chance or a way that they're going to end up like a Nebraska?
1: No. Again, he's won 20 games in his first 2 years.
0: But hold on. What I'm saying is that after
1: Tom Osborne, Frank Solich was very good, and they got rid of him.
0: They had 9-10 wins every year, right?
1: Well, then after Frank Solich, they had a little.
0: But that's what I'm saying. They got rid of Frank Solich because they
1: weren't satisfied with 10 wins, 11, 9.
0: So
1: yeah.
0: And you're saying, well, if they get a 9 wins, that's good enough. It's like, well, are they going to be that team that's going to be like, well, we want the Nick Saban back, and it's going to keep going down to trying to find these hot coaches. And you're going to be back now to, five different six coaches.
1: We already saw it. It was not that. But I mean, people don't realize Saban's first year they went 6-6 and lost to Louisiana Monroe at home. And before Saban got there was Shula. Before that, who was even the coach? Franchione. They were not. They were not Alabama.
0: No, they were. They were kind of a joke.
1: Like Saban took this unbelievably proud historic program and got them back where they think they should be every year. But it's not that easy to just dominate every year. And look at the lulls Texas has had until now. They have Sarkisian as a rolling.
0: Well, it's like Miami. Yeah. Look at Texas. I mean, realistically, they got rid of Mac Brown. Mac Brown was just chugging along.
1: They had dipped to a couple 8-5, 9-4 type years, and it took a while for them to get back up.
0: Yeah, but I mean, I honestly,
1: I've said it a ton, just like. We've talked about the Gators. Like again, you need a. You can't be even at these programs where I think the average fan's like, "Oh man, I could go there and coach, and we could go 9-3." It's like, no, I don't think people can do that anymore. I think 20 years ago, the talent level of some of these people and the programs were so strong you could, but now. With the way people transfer and the way so many people have enough money to poach your players, you better be really good really quick.
0: Yeah, that's the scary thing. I think you're going to lose a lot of coaches that way too. I mean, yeah. If you're looking at, let's see, so overrated, all right? So number two is Oklahoma.

0: Kuzma.
1: Okay.
0: What do they win? What did they win last year? 7-8 games, right?
1: No, they went to the playoff.
0: Did they?
1: They went 10-2. They beat Bama on the road.
0: What am I thinking of?
1: They had a really tough, was it October or November? They had a stretch where they beat Tennessee. Let me just see the stretch. They were sitting there and the heat was kind of on.
0: Okay. And then I'm thinking of it was early on that they struggled because their quarterback got hurt, correct? Didn't he get hurt?
1: Yeah, Mateer got hurt. Yeah. So they started the season, they were ranked high, they were 5-0, and then they lost the Red River shootout 23-6. And then they lost to beat South Carolina, lost to Ole Miss 34-26 in a game that wasn't that close. And Mateer he came back early from that injury. His mechanics were not good. I like Mateer. He's a tough kid. He's a great runner. He wasn't the same passing. But then they had a stretch where they beat Tennessee, Alabama, Missouri, LSU to close the season.
0: Okay.
1: And they let up 48, 54, 71 points in those four games. They let up 17.75 points a game over those four in November against four really good teams to make the playoff.
0: So Vegas
1: their defense last year, other than letting up
0: their defense,
1: their defense was loaded.
0: Brent Venable, most of them returned too.
1: They're a really good defensive team. Brent Venable saved his job because 2 years ago they went 6-7. I think Venable's first year they went 10-3 in the Big 12, and then their first year in the SEC were not good. But last year they ponied up the money. Brought in big-time coaches. And this year, they play UTEP first game, and then you know who they play the second game?
0: Who?
1: The Big House at Michigan, week two.
0: Oh, shit.
1: Then New Mexico, who's a sneaky good team.
0: Okay, hold on. You got the schedule pulled up, right?
1: Yeah.
0: So Vegas has Oklahoma win total at, can you guess?
1: 7.5.
0: Yeah, okay.
1: Well, look at the schedule.
0: All right, that's what I was gonna say.
1: You have at Michigan, at Georgia, Texas, close the year, Florida, Ole Miss, A&M, Missouri. That's tough. They got a tough draw. But again, they're really good on defense. They are really good on defense. Where's their bye week at? Their bye week is between they play Georgia and Texas back to back.
0: That's going to be tough.
1: So they've got a really, really tough schedule. That's a tough SEC draw. But so, I mean, overrated. Oof. They're good and they're exceptional on defense. And I think Mateer is going to be better. So I'm going to bet on Oklahoma to get over 7.5.
0: So you think they're going to go 8-4?
1: I'm going to say 9-3, and with that schedule, that might get them in.
0: So number three,
1: I'm a Venables believer.
0: So the third team is an ACC school.
1: It's not Miami. Miami is good.
0: It is Miami.
1: No, Miami.
0: They have Miami picked.
1: Is Miami overrated?
0: Yes. Because
1: that's a loaded roster. Again, Miami. What does it have? Any? Does it elaborate at all?
0: We were looking at the same team. Blah blah blah.
1: No. I mean,
0: they're talking about the loss of Bane and Mesidor will really hurt the defense.
1: They got Damon Wilson coming in, and they got Moten. They've got two first-round picks.
0: It looks like they're, if they didn't have those guys, they wouldn't have beat Texas A&M, and then they also wouldn't have leapfrogged Notre Dame.
1: Well, I mean, they've literally got a three-game schedule.
0: And it says you could argue that Darian is an improvement over Carson Beck. Yeah.
1: Mance is a good player. Yeah. But their schedule at Stanford, FAMU, Wake Forest, Central Michigan, first four. They're going to be 4-0 when they play Dabo at Clemson first week of October. They play Dabo and Florida State back-to-back. Then 3 weeks later, play Notre Dame. They've got three games on the schedule. So, I mean, what's their Vegas win total? 10.5?
0: Yeah, 10.5.
1: Yeah, they're going to – I mean, and the only – Clemson and FSU are both projections that we know they're talented teams, but they're not that great right now. So I'm gonna take Miami goes 11-1 and loses at Notre Dame.
0: Four
1: those tickets Tickets are as low as $5.53 for that Notre Dame game already.
0: That's not bad at all.
1: No, that's pretty. That's at Notre Dame, November 7th, Miami. That'd be a great game.
0: Oh, God, I saw this YouTube thing that it was showing the history of
1: the Catholics versus convicts.
0: No, I've seen that, but no, it was going over. There was two different videos. It was going over the 80s and 90s of Miami football and then Florida State football, and how both those teams absolutely, and how kind of the state of Florida dominated college football, and how like Florida State and Miami were just battling back and forth, and then you could just throw in Florida too, but how Florida State should have had some more national championships. Miami could have had some more national championships. And you just, if you look at it, like I'm looking at these videos and I'm just seeing like the talent. I mean, realistically, in the 80s and 90s, Florida completely dominated college football.
1: Yes.
0: Like, and it was
1: the state of Florida, Notre Dame, and Nebraska.
0: Yeah. Yeah. And the Big Ten was trying to like
1: play.
0: No, I can't. What? Oh, no, Grant, are you still there? Oh. Well, the number four team is in the Big Ten.
1: Hang on. So we just froze. I said, did you hear me say the state of Florida?
0: Yeah.
1: Notre Dame. Yeah,
0: exactly. Stop. And then I said the Big Ten. The Big Ten was trying to, like, act like they belonged.
1: So you said the fourth school was a Big Ten school?
0: Yeah. Team that went 8-4, right? No, was it 8-4? No, that's where their coach came from. Sorry. Coach came from a Big 12 school.
1: Yeah, I've got them as I've got Penn State.
0: Yes, Penn State.
1: So I've got, yeah, it's interesting. So the two things, again, the teams, the conference that I watch the most is probably the Big 12. So I'm very familiar with Matt Campbell's teams, as well as why am I drawing a blank on the other Big 12 coach that's gone? Matt Campbell at Penn State basically brought his whole Iowa State team to Penn State, right? You got a fourth-year starting quarterback, Rocco Beck, solid player, not elite, good player. But you got a lot of – but basically you're saying – this was not an elite Big 12 team last year, and you're bringing them to play in the Big 10 now. That's, and I know last week I picked them to – they have a favorable schedule, and I do think he's a very good coach, but how good is the talent level? Because James Franklin's players were very allegiant to him, and a lot of them left. And Penn State, he recruited really, really well. But you know what I'm saying? Like, you're taking an 8-4 Big 12 team, and now you're playing in the Big 10. It could be tough sledding. And the other one was, Eric Morris from North Texas up to Oklahoma State. So, yeah, I'm watching. Again, my thoughts on North Texas were a lot based on the USF game in which USF ransacked them. But you're taking a North Texas team who was a good AAC team but got steamrolled by two of the three good teams they played, and putting them in a Big 12.
0: Yeah, but
1: so I'm people are all in on Oklahoma State to be great, and I don't see that either.
0: You know why? Well, I mean, because you got to think about it. What did your boy at Indiana do, and who did he grab him from?
1: Oh, correct. But that was a James Madison team that was really good.
0: But it's James Madison, if you look at that conference, and you're going to compare it to the Big 12,
1: to the Big 10, yeah,
0: exactly. Yeah, yeah. And then you're saying you're going to take the Big 12 guys and go to the Big 10. They're not going to. It's like, all right, so you're now
1: that's a closer, yes, that's closer,
0: exactly. So you think that talent level is just maybe, and then you sprinkle in that Big Ten talent, you know, you expect it to be better.
1: Yeah, the Penn, again, I picked Penn State last week to go to the playoffs based on because I think Matt Campbell's a really good coach.
0: Huh? Oh yeah, he just scared the shit out of me. Sorry.
1: No, you're good.
0: Probably just popped.
1: I think Matt Campbell's a really good coach, and their schedule is pretty light. Marshall, Temple, Buffalo, Wisconsin, Northwestern, back-to-back USC and Michigan, and then they play Washington a couple weeks later. So they've got three ranked teams. So, I mean, Penn State's got a great chance to go 10-2 and get in the playoffs.
0: Yeah, I mean, listen, that didn't help James Franklin, but – You know, I'm sure they're. Listen, again, I look at Penn State. You know, James. What was James Campbell? What was James? James Campbell. James Franklin. What was his worst record really there? What, 8-9 wins? Like
1: this past year, they fired him when they were like what 2-2,
0: yeah,
1: or 2-3, something like that. But his, I want to say his worst season at Penn State was probably 7-5.
0: Did you like James Franklin?
1: Yeah, he's a good coach. Yeah. I mean, he's a good fit at Virginia Tech. So at Penn State, 7-6, 7-6, 11-3, 11-2, 9-4, 11-2, 4-5. 7-6, 11-2, 10-3, 13-3. They fired him 3-3 last year. So you have 104-45. That's a pretty good. I mean,
0: that's
1: not a lot of places are firing you if you're 1-4-45.
0: No, I mean that's one hell of a. I mean, listen, Virginia Tech got lucky on that one, just like they picked me up as their little.
1: Yeah,
0: coach,
1: I mean, so James Franklin was offensive coordinator at K-State the year before I got there.
0: Oh, really?
1: Yes. So, I mean, the players that were there, 2 years before I got there. So, the players at K-State they knew James Franklin was going places. They all said very positive things about him.
0: So, let me ask you, just, you know, we got a couple more minutes. I'm curious about so the guys at USF, right?
1: Yep.
0: But that all went up to Michigan. I mean, I know Fry.
1: Yeah.
0: Like,
1: the guys at USF that went to West Virginia that went to Michigan?
0: Yeah.
1: Yeah.
0: What did you feel like with them? Did you see them being coaches that could actually go places?
1: Yeah, Fry was a good coach. Fry was an absolute – you got to be kind of a different person as an O-line coach.
0: You think?
1: And he's an absolute
0: – asshole.
1: Yeah. But he could coach O-line, and you kind of knew that he was – if you're going to say, hey, we got back at that time 117 Division I programs, Fry was definitely a top 25 offensive line coach in terms of what he knew. So, yeah, he's going place. Rod Smith was a good coach, and he was tied at the hip to Rodriguez, who at that time was super hot. You know, Rodriguez was super hot. Rod Smith. Yeah.
0: My question is, was Rodriguez just like. I'm still confused on that whole situation when they got picked. That you literally leave USF to go.
1: Leavitt didn't pay our assistants anything.
0: Is that what it was?
1: Yeah.
0: Oh, see, I didn't know that.
1: Working for Leavitt was not easy. Oh, and in the time, we're in the Big East, and in 06, we go 9-4. Rod Smith was offensive coordinator in 05 and 06. 05, we weren't real good on offense. 06, we were pretty good on offense, and we go 9-4, kind of a surprise team. And he had enough 2 years as coordinator under Leavitt, and Rodriguez offered him more money to come in the Big East in the same conference to be a quarterback coach, significantly more money than USF was paying him to be the coordinator. So he left, and him and Rodriguez are legit. Like, he played for Rodriguez at Glenville State.
0: Well, I'm looking at Rod Smith too. It looks like he really just has bounced around.
1: Well, he went to Arizona.
0: Yes.
1: And had some good offenses at Arizona. Then when he was at Illinois, he saved Lubby's job. So I know that my dad went there for before my dad got the job in Japan. My dad was the offensive analyst for a spring with Lovey and Coach Smith at Illinois.
0: Oh,
1: and the year that Illinois that Lovey went to a bowl game, Rod Smith was the offensive coordinator. And after the season, they brought in a check and doubled his salary and said, "Please stay," to Rod Smith. And they did. He did.
0: Yeah, I see that he was. And then he went to Virginia, Jacksonville State, and now he's at Marshall.
1: Yeah, he finally didn't go with Rodriguez to West Virginia. He went to – he was hoping he would get the head coach at Jacksonville State. They went with Charles Kelly. So he went to offensive coordinator at Marshall. And Bill, again, I think Coach Smith's a good offensive coach. Marshall's going to score points. I think they were 6-6 last year or 5-7. And I think they're going to score a good amount of points this year.
0: See, good to know for a betting standpoint too is definitely Marshall hitting the – the over and under on that one.
1: Yes, yeah, I like Coach Smith. Good coach. I
0: actually didn't know he was an assistant coach at West Virginia before he went there.
1: Yeah, he's one of Rich Rod's boys. But then Fry, after yeah. West Virginia to Michigan, Fry's been at Indiana. He's been at Florida State, Tulsa. He's Duke.
0: He's still at Tulsa.
1: I think he's down here doing private O-line stuff.
0: Well, Tulsa has him on his their roster on their right website. Now? Yeah.
1: Really? Maybe he went back.
0: Unless they did an update. God, he his fucking smile. Unless they didn't update it, but yeah, he's.
1: But he knows O-line play. He actually had a lawsuit with Florida State. I want to say it was either $600,000 or $800,000 over a. Yeah, I think he won that.
0: Oh, really?
1: Yeah.
0: Fuck Rick Fry.
1: But yeah, I mean, you can kind of tell who which coaches were.
0: So that's what I'm saying. So you can like you kind of looking at because going different, like you can kind of see like okay, this guy's he knows what the fuck he's talking about, which kind of goes back to the whole entire thing. What I was saying earlier about the women's coaches is that you see that where I feel like a position coach from a female perspective that they're forcing on you.
1: Yeah, you're getting forced on you, and they might know what you're talking. They might know what they're talking about. They probably do because they've been coached. They've been assistants to NFL coaches who are good. But again, they started at the top. And I think if they really want to earn their stripes, they're going to go down and they're going to go to the high school level where you can, if you're good and you want to go up, earn your stripes.
0: Prediction on tonight's game. I know it's preseason, but very curious, which if you're in Houston, you can get tickets as low as $11.
1: Let me even look. I saw a little bit today. We got Vegas, Houston and
0: Vegas.
1: And I thought Mendoza looked good last week.
0: Yeah, he did. Yeah, he did. He looked good.
1: I thought Mendoza. His arm is really strong. It is. That ball jumps out of his hands. I want to see Mendoza play a good amount of snaps tonight. I like the running back they got in the fourth round from Arkansas, Mike Washington. He was the combine stud. That ran in the 4.3s at 6.2, 225. He'll be a good running back to Genty.
0: Does Kirk Cousins get in at all?
1: I think they're going to play both of them. I think they're going to play both of them. But I mean, the Texans are 1.5-point favorite. Give me the Raiders.
0: Yeah, we're picking preseason football here. Then
1: 49ers, Chargers. What do I want to see? I know Noodle Arm's playing a little bit.
0: Yeah, I mean,
1: they're gonna play Noodle Arm a little bit.
0: I don't think Mike Evans is playing.
1: No, I don't think a lot of those guys with the substation are playing.
0: Listen, man, that substation, I still don't know why they. I know it costs money, but just at this point, just move the fuck away from this damn stadium. Move to the damn desert. I mean, at this point,
1: they should move and build again. We talked about it there. They need a new facility. They need a new facility somewhere away from the substation. And you can only play your games at on the stadium. Obviously, probably not as big of a deal. But when you're there all day every day, maybe it's real.
0: Now, I mean, the Bucs do look good with getting rid of Mike Evans, who has absolutely probably should have researched the substation before going there, because Mike Evans with his hamstring seems like he. I don't know if he's even going to be able to play this year.
1: It's a perpetually bad hamstring at this point.
0: Cause like, all right. So you being a physical guru here, your hamstring, like how long does it normally take until you can really feel like you can go?
1: Ooh, until you can open up and go.
0: Yeah.
1: I had one before and it was an 8-weeker, and this was when I was really young. So,
0: but like when
1: and then, again, but, I'm not, I wasn't, this is, I'm talking about, I was like sixth grade. I pulled a hamstring. It wasn't a tweak. It was a pull.
0: Yeah. But like, when do you know that you can go full speed? Cause like, I always,
1: it's just progression. How do you know you can bench 300 pounds? Oh, you bench 150. Oh, then you bench 180. Oh, then you bench, when you get up to like 250, you bench 260, 270, 280. You know what I mean?
0: Yeah.
1: You've got to progressively make sure that, hey, Mike Evans' top speed right now is probably what, 21 miles an hour when he's healthy.
0: Okay.
1: 21, 21 and a half. Hey, Mike, we want to do, and this is the sports science of it all. Today, we want to run 10 by 40 at 14 miles an hour top speed and see how it feels. Mm. And then the next time we run, we're running 10 by 50 at 16 top speed. And you progress like that.
0: Okay.
1: That's how you do it.
0: But a lot of guys that injure their hamstrings or their quad, because I believe he does have a quad. He has quad tightness now, too.
1: Oh, man.
0: Doesn't that start going? Isn't that when you start feeling that Achilles injury? Because you start
1: favoring? No, generally I haven't seen those things like above the knee versus below the knee. So, but I've seen people with calf issues lead to Achilles. It seems that way. Or if you have an ankle, you get the ankle back somewhat healthy, and then you tear that Achilles. It's those sucks. And the Achilles, oh man, that's a bad one.
0: So are you saying that it's going to maybe be a knee injury next for him?
1: No, I think it's soft tissue. Last year, the bad luck was the shoulder. He separated his shoulder, diving for a ball, lands on it. I had one of my high school kids I trained, did that last week, felt terrible in a practice. Go for a ball, he's going to be out 8 weeks. Senior year, feel terrible for him, but can still get back half the season. But that was bad luck. The other ones with the soft tissue, the tweaks, that's...
0: Is that worse? Do you feel like that's worse somehow, like a little bit, like especially in high school, college? You get that soft tissue because, I'm saying because you kind of want to push it a little bit more, and that could lead to like worse things down the line.
1: Soft tissue?
0: Yeah.
1: In high school, there's not as many of them.
0: No, but
1: honestly, because the guys aren't as fast. At the NFL level, these guys are moving so fast. They're getting hit so hard. It's so physical. So everything has to fire perfectly. And when one thing is out of a line, it's not surprising that the athletes are getting so big, so strong, so fast. There's going to be more soft tissue.
0: I gotcha. Well, Grant.
1: But it's pretty rare. It's pretty rare in high school to see guys tweak hammies and groins the same way they do in the NFL.
0: No, I understand. I understand that part. It's one of those things where I feel like a lot of youth, like players, things like that, or college players, they're pushing it to a perspective of where like either they nurse it too much or they push it too much. Like your guy that got hurt that trains, like what like the doctors told him to do it. Are you doing like physical therapy to kind of help him out a little bit or no?
1: Not yet. He's on, actually, he's hoping to come to me and like starting next week, hopefully when he gets cleared to do a little bit of like, we can get on a bike and condition and things like that, but it'll be in a sling for 6 weeks.
0: Oh, I gotcha.
1: But, I mean, his was a collarbone. He broke his collarbone.
0: Ouch.
1: Yeah. Ouch.
0: And I told so Dr. Dan's son actually just became a NCO. What you think of this? Is Dr. Dan's son is a wide receiver for where he's on the JV squad, I think, for Jesuit.
1: Okay.
0: I told him to go out and get a jugs machine and start training with the jugs machine and different things like that. I mean, would you?
1: Where Dr. Dan live? Is he South Tampa, North Tampa? Where's he got?
0: Oh, he lives right by the McDill.
1: Oh, he's down near me. Down by the base?
0: Yeah, he's down by the base on the Bayshore.
1: Okay, so he might have a little bit of land.
0: Oh, he has two football fields in his backyard.
1: Oh, that's badass. Yeah. Okay, I was going to say, yeah, he should definitely get a jugs machine.
0: Okay, so I told him that, you know, when I saw little Todd Saint, which you're familiar with, he was wide receiver at Florida State, you know, practice squad, he got the jugs machine, and I felt like that made a huge difference for him.
1: He just need reps. Just need reps. Just need reps. Just need reps. Just need reps. Over and over and over and over again. Like, again, by the time I was 14 years old, I'd thrown hundreds of thousands of baseballs. Baseball was my number one sport all the way up till high school. And I mean, I couldn't get enough just throwing the baseball. And I did have pretty good mechanics. I had better mechanics in baseball than I did high school football. But you're getting correct reps over and over and over and over again. And yeah, just repetition. Like these kids that don't just go out and play and work at it. And throwing a football, it's hard to get the reps because you need someone to throw it to you. Well, not of course, everyone can yeah. throw, not everyone can throw a football, but you can sit there and get Jugs machine and put it in, bam, put it in, bam, over and over and over again. So, yeah. Is his son a freshman or a sophomore?
0: I believe he is a freshman.
1: Yeah, tell him to get a damn Jugs machine.
0: Perfect. And then I'll tell him to call you up and have him train him.
1: I'd love to. I've never met Dr. Dan, but how's Dr. Dan and how's the golf bet?
0: We didn't get to a babyface, they accepted it kind of thing, but Dr. Dan, he took his little sports bike into a park trailer on Bayshore, so he's a little banged up right now. So he was riding his big time, like, $9,000 bike along Bayshore and ran into a park trailer.
1: Damn.
0: Yeah.
1: So he's not real hurt, he's just banged up.
0: Well, I think he had 41 stitches in his forearm.
1: Oh, so he did. It was a little, yeah, that sucks. I guess that's, that's better than broken bones.
0: Exactly. He got lucky, but.
1: Yeah, he did.
0: I appreciate it, Grant.
1: Yeah.
0: Thank you, Iggy McGillicuddy. Always a pleasure to be able to entertain you with the sports. Thank you, Big E. And Grant, next week on Thursday.
1: Yep.
0: Are you good?
1: College football will be 2 days away next week.
0: I know. I am excited. I definitely want to break down week zero's games and get into it.
1: Only about 10 of them.
0: But we can break them down. You can break them down better than anyone else can. So, Grant, I really do appreciate it. And I will talk to you next week.
1: See ya.
0: See you, guys.

0: all Hall of Famers that we're going to read that has a vote in this particular situation, all 61 of them, please contact Lummi by today or tomorrow, because I'd like to have the results going into the weekend so I know what I got. You know what I'm saying?
1: Yes.
0: Because we were supposed to give the official list of who made the Hall of Fame on Friday, but this obviously throws a wrench into the situation. Now, here's the thing. This isn't even like if Joe's going to make the Hall of Fame. This is just for him to be a nominee, right?
1: Yes.
0: No, I think it's getting in. So for the 61 people that are currently in good standing with the Hall of Fame, the Bubba Army Hall of Fame, get a hold of Lummi and don't make it long-winded. You don't even have to explain why. Just say yes, meaning yes, he gets in, or no, which means no, he doesn't get in.
2: So if everybody voted, he would need 41 votes to get in.
0: So Lummi, know, you know, we'll see how many people. And I think we can. I think we got calculators on our phones that we could do what 66% of, you know, 52 votes. And we would know the threshold needed. Lummi, in full disclosure, I will make sure that we, you know, on Monday's show will be, Monday's show will have the Joe results and who gets in, who has made the official Hall of Fame list. For those scoring at home, here are the nominees, and I'm not including Joe. Augustina, Liz 84, Marcus from Get a Box, Angus Salt of the Earth, Adam Fenderworks, Austin Wolf, Average Joe, Mark from Tarpon, Jeff Coy, Semi-Autoglass Mike, Rob Green, Seth Wiley, Lakeland Hoosier, Chub It Up Spice, Uncle Eric, Dr. Rimulak, No Cal Mark, Keith Yeager, Chuck and Leslie Yenzer, Pedro the Pool Guy, No Name Willie, Maria Guatemala's husband, Kevin from Sunbelt, Kurt Morgan, Rolo from Volkswagen, Todd Steps, Sunny Days, Tina May, and New York Greg. Those are our nominees. We can go as high as 16 and as low as 10. I've never put more than 16 in, and I've never put less than 10 in. So we'll be, that's kind of the sweet spot. Lummi, when we know what Joe's fate is, which will be absolutely controlled by the existing people in good standings of the Hall of Fame, please, you people, get a hold of Lummi by the end of the show tomorrow. And Lummi, we might have a better, hell, you might get them all in today, or at least enough to.
1: Oh, I'm getting a good amount.
0: Brian, we might get done today.
2: There you go.
0: Because again,
2: it's not looking good for him, I don't think. The early returns are probably not positive.
0: The mail-in ballots and the early voting isn't looking good for Joe?
1: Currently, no.
0: Okay. Well, you know what, Lummi? By the end of the show, can you give me your latest up-to-date what it is?
1: Yes.
0: And we'll be able to know. I've been trying to play this story for a couple different shows now, and I just don't understand. I think fundamentally across the board, regardless of what you are, you politically identify yourself or align yourself with, I think we could potentially all maybe agree that we do have a judicial issue with regards to these, a lot of these judges letting out people they shouldn't. I mean, I'm talking about whether you're a legal citizen of the United States or an illegal immigrant. You know, some judges are letting out, people out of jail 10, 15, 12 times. And these people continue. They obviously wouldn't do heinous crimes if they were still incarcerated. And I just don't understand why this current group of judges that, you know, within the judicial, whether it be federal or just state, why they're so lenient on putting people in jail or letting them out. Here's a story of a guy. And again, you know what part of the country, which I think used to be fairly conservative and kind of a great place to live, that seems like it's turning into an absolute shiz show, is Charlotte.
1: Yeah.
0: It seems like Charlotte, home of NASCAR, by the way, and home of a lot of, you know, good Americana type stuff is being inundated. Isn't that where the student from abroad, that blonde girl, got her throat slashed?
1: Yeah, the Ukrainian, yes.
0: And there's just been all types of crimes that happen in Charlotte. Here's a guy that has gone in and out of the judicial system. A judge let him out as recently as just, I don't know, like a month or so ago. And I think he killed a girl for waving.
1: No, he put her in like a coma for like a week.
0: Oh, did she survive?
1: Yeah, she survived.
3: Who allegedly filmed himself punching a woman on the sidewalk before running away. Police say this isn't the only video or instance of this happening with the same suspect. This man, take a look at your screen, Daquan Hunt, was arrested this evening around 7:30. We're told on July 30th, Hunt was walking on the sidewalk along East Boulevard as a woman walking past him got close. Videos on social media show him sucker punching her and yelling at her, "Don't wave to me." The woman was brought to the hospital for treatment.
4: And records show 32-year-old Hunt has a lengthy criminal history. You can see he's been arrested at least six other times. WBTV investigative reporter Dave.
0: How do you get arrested six times and you're out?
4: That Hodges will be covering this story all day tomorrow right here on WBTV.
0: Now, here is this, if they didn't, this is the videotape the guy. Now, is this from him or her?
1: No, this is from him.
0: So he...
1: And you got to make sure you don't play the sound.
0: Why is
1: he
0: it?
1: Says the, he says some F, F's.
0: Are you sure about this? Are you sure about this one?
2: He seems pretty sure, Bubba.
1: I mean, listen, unless you got a shorter one, then you might be good. But
0: I don't know if I should play this or not.
1: I mean, you can play it, but I just wouldn't play the sound. Because I know that when he was punching her, he was saying the N-word.
0: Oh, I'm a little bit scared to play it. I didn't hear that.
2: Well, just hit mute and then hit play.
0: Well, I understand that. Here we go. But the sound is... So he walks up and he smashes this girl right down to the ground.
2: Oof. She's just carrying a balloon.
0: Yeah. Talking. You still talking? July 21st. Say LJ.
2: Elijah.
0: Elijah. Say... I thought I was in Tom's cabin. Say Elijah. Say Elijah. Elijah. Elijah, my son. Well, I guess this will show us whether he says the N-word or not, right?
1: They don't put it in text because you can't put it in text.
0: Mother effer, you playing? Yeah, mother effer, you playing? F you, balloon. F you, balloons, N-word. F you.
1: And he's punching her. Yeah, he punched her a couple more times.
2: And kicked her in the head.
0: And so this is him, like, you know.
1: And then he chases. Then there was another, like, lady that like walked up to see if everything was okay, and then he was trying to attack
5: her. Issue. Nah, don't wave to me.
0: Oof. That's where he hits her right there. Ooh. Listen to this.
5: Nah, don't wave to me.
0: I mean, just absolute. She's doing nothing wrong. She's just walking down the sidewalk. Charlotte, North Carolina.
2: See, stuff like this where it's so, like, this person doesn't need to be amongst the rest of us ever again.
0: No, not at all.
2: Like, you clearly don't need to be a part of our society. We don't need you. You're not adding anything. You're a problem. And
0: you've been a problem.
2: And there's no rehabilitation. There's no portion of him that is valuable to us as a people.
0: Yeah, there's nothing that you can slice from his humanity that is good for society.
2: Yeah.
0: Like, you know, like, oh, you know, he volunteers down at the Boys Club, or, you know, hey, he's a assistant coach for the Little League team, or he'll
2: occasionally put a woman in a coma, but yeah, he's a good guy overall.
0: Yeah, you put a guy, you know, and he likes to video himself hitting women.
2: Randomly.
0: So, yeah. So, as we progress down... And I know Brian is definitely keeping up on the Lindsey Clancy deal. Have you ever seen such a thing? Have you ever seen somebody who confessed and all investigations led to she was the perpetrator and she strangled her three kids?
2: Can I tell you? I haven't paid attention to
0: you
2: this
0: story. You haven't
2: at all? No.
0: Where all these women now in America, you know, all these women globally now, first of all, I think she's well over $1 million on her GoFundMe deal. And, Brian, they're now turning this whole thing around and saying that they understand why she did it. Or most of them are saying she didn't do it at all. She just didn't do it. In fact, remember yesterday, Lummi, there's this new conspiracy theory where the husband is a pedophile and was touching the kids for all these years. And she was finally, she was sticking up for the kids. And she had contacted, you know, by the way, she didn't contact anybody. But she was, he killed all three of the, he strangled and killed all three of the daughters and then threw her out the window to kill her to cover up his pedophilia. And the sheriff and the state attorney and everybody's in on it, on covering it up for him. That's what these crazy bitches are saying now. Now, something, now, Brian, I've never, well, I have, during the MJ Bubba V, or MJ V Bubba case, we did have a break in the action. A big whodunit happened right before the verdict was supposed to come out, and we did have, a day off for them to sort through some craziness. Did we not, Brian? You were right at the...
6: Sure.
0: All right.
6: Oh, so you, did you not even put in for them?
0: What's that?
2: I don't know what you're talking about. Yeah. I don't remember.
0: Yeah, exactly. So yes, I don't know. Has anybody, Lummy, got a heads up into what was the issue for the judge to come out and say this yesterday? So I think prior, either after the lunch break or before they recessed for lunch, something came down that he excused the jury for and said that they needed to work out.
7: Due to some an unforeseen circumstance, we're going to...
0: Looks like Judge Arnold up there.
7: Excuse you until tomorrow morning, all right? This is not something we saw coming, but you're not to speculate about what it is. You're not to...
0: And if I'm a juror, I can't get home fast enough. Like, Brian, when you're on a jury and the judge gives you instructions not to look it up, not watch the TV, they don't have a way to, like, they don't police your IP or your cellular. Like, they don't do that, do they?
2: No.
0: So I'm saying, like, you know, they don't... It's the honor system, right?
2: Yeah.
0: It's supposed to be. But they don't have a way to say, well, you know, we got his internet router here, and he looked up what happened in the Lindsey Clancy case to send the jury home.
7: Hold it against either side. It's just something that we have to deal with. All right. And so I'm going to excuse you till tomorrow morning. I'm going to remind you, as I have every night, for the last number of weeks, don't do any research about this case. Don't talk about it. Don't read anything. Don't watch anything about this case or similar cases. And with that, we'll bring you back.
0: Let me, are you looking up what may have happened?
1: Yeah, it looks like there's just, I'm just looking at the...
0: Let me play the rest of this.
7: Okay, we will deal what we have to deal with, and we'll get right back on track. We are still... well within the timeline that I gave you regarding this case.
0: I mean, you look at her and you don't think that she'd ever have it in her to strangle out her three kids. And for a woman to get that up and close and personal in killing your own child, you have a screw. Like, yeah, indeed, you are insane.
2: They're saying it's just a witness scheduling issue. That one.
0: I mean, the guy's making a really big deal about it, isn't he?
2: Yeah.
0: I mean,
1: some people are saying
7: it's just something we can't control. So I'm going to excuse you till tomorrow with my thanks for your patience.
0: Brian, on a witness scheduling deal, wouldn't you just say, okay, let's skip the next guy and bring that person in when they can?
2: Sometimes you can, sometimes you can't. It just depends. But, you know, as I'm reading up on this now, it seems like women are siding with her because they believe she was dealing with extreme postpartum depression.
0: Yes, which I agree she was. So,
2: but here's the thing. Yeah, there's this stigma. There isn't. There is. I've never. Let me. Have you ever heard anybody being teased, bullied, or made fun of for getting medical treatment because they were suffering from postpartum depression?
0: No, you'd have to be a real asshole.
2: Never heard of it in my life.
0: If you were being disrespectful or catcalling a woman that's suffering from postpartum depression, you're a complete asshole. And quite, it's such a heel asshole move that I don't even know that I've ever even heard it or seen a person doing it.
2: I've never seen it.
8: Oh, yeah, you're real sad because you just had your kid.
2: Oh, what a terrible mom.
8: And your hormones are firing every which way.
2: I've never heard it.
1: Well, I mean, now if you look at the Peyton thing, she said that she got fired from Neutrogena because of the postpartum depression.
0: You mean the Hayden Pontier?
1: Yeah. Yes, yeah.
0: Well, her. I mean, but also, I mean, she was doing a lot of really not so cool things.
1: Yeah, but she said it was the postpartum.
2: Okay,
1: thing.
2: You can, but there can still be consequences. That's not bullying. That's not stigmatization.
0: That's a contract.
2: That's a business relationship and nothing more than
0: and
2: that.
0: And they don't want their brand to be any which way, but other than the prestigious, you know, way they want their brand to be presented. And she's not. I don't think the fact that she talked about having postpartum depression led to Hayden having her Neutrogena cosmetic deal lotion canceled. I think that they probably put that in with a long list of other things that she had done. I don't think that it was just that. I think she was using that to probably mask what she was really doing wrong. And, you know, because, I mean, she admitted that she was hooked to opiates. Did she not?
1: Yes.
0: And so there's been this groundswell of support, Brian. Now, I understand if you're a woman and you have had a child and you may have suffered through postpartum depression and you realize how debilitating that and how mentally debilitating that may be and the thoughts that you had and just I can imagine there are some women that align themselves potentially with what this woman may have been suffering from. I get it. And you are, I think that everybody has a right feel bad for the woman, but to strangulate your kids?
2: If a guy got cheated on and the wife left him for a younger, better looking waiter, do people side with O.J. Simpson?
0: No, I mean, it's, great
2: you
0: point.
2: Know, that's mental health. That's that anger is driven by depression. I mean, come on. At some point, we got to hold people accountable for their actions.
0: Right.
2: And
0: there might be a reason for their actions, but they still have to be held accountable for said actions.
2: You don't need to give her the death penalty because
0: of
2: it. No.
0: In fact,
2: you can take
0: that
2: into account at sentencing.
0: I don't even know, Brian, that she needs to be necessarily in a woman's max prison. I think maybe she needs to be in an estate, like some type of psychiatric, you know, facility that she can never leave from. But I don't know that she needs to be, you know, in the hardest core death row or anything like that. Obviously, you know, there's a reason why she did this, and that's what we're trying to get to the bottom of, but it doesn't eliminate her doing it. I mean, there's a reason why she did it, and it very well is a mental health issue. But
2: everybody
0: still
2: who kills has
0: a
2: that's my kind of my point is everybody who kills has a mental health issue.
0: Yeah.
2: Like in people who murder,
0: you're not right.
2: There's something going on, right?
0: Right.
2: Like so to say that, you know, it's I get it. That is, maybe it's out of character, you know, not guilty by the reason of insanity. Okay, it's a defense, but I think most killers could say, hey, I'm crazy. That's all. You know, it's not me. It's my chemistry.
0: For this swell, for this unbelievable groundswell of these women who now have given over $1 million and they haven't, listen, if they were like, listen, she did it, but she's very sick. She's went through hell. She had, you know, just, okay, again. But to try to flip the entire script on the factual events that happened that have been investigated by sworn police officers and other agencies. And, you know, like, you can't just change the story because you feel sorry for a woman that's mentally ill. You can't fundamentally blame it on an innocent person and say and concoct this whole big story of, well, the dad was, well, they were getting ready to go through, he was getting ready to leave her, and he was a sexual predator and was touching the girls, and Lindsay found out about it, and he decided to kill all the kids and to try to kill Lindsay, but he threw her out the window and wasn't, you know, just paralyzed her, but the sheriff, all investigators, and the state attorney are all in on it. I mean, come on. You can support this woman without having to lie about what really happened here.
2: But that's just the social media symptom of people be able to get easy attention online by coming up with crazy bat-ass theories, and then it gets traction, it gets clicks, they get their dopamine hit, they get their money from, you know, monetization. It's you know, that's something, unfortunately, that's not going to go away. But having the discussion on her mental health, you know, look, you can support her in what she went through, but not dismiss
0: her actions. Yeah, absolutely. Hold on.
2: This AI slop.
0: The medical system failed us deserve better. Okay, well, how did the medical system fail you?
1: Because they kept prescribing her drugs.
0: Okay.
1: More and more drugs.
0: Okay. And so that takes away everything she did completely out of the equation, and we need to... Justice for Lindsey Clancy.
2: Are they going to form a heart?
0: So, all you women that are gathering in this big support circle for Lindsey Clancy, do you have kids? So I'm assuming you do, because I think women that have kids can more identify with what she potentially might be going through with the postpartum depression deal. So I'm assuming you do. And could you in any way, shape, or form ever fathom you not only killing your children, but they say that strangulation is like a whole nother level of killing because you have to actually touch, you know, shooting a guy from 15 feet's one thing, going and strangling, not just a stranger or somebody that has wronged you, but your children, your most, as a parent. And if you take it even a step further, as the mother who carried that child and gave that child life, yes, us guys, we're parents just like, but a mom's got a whole nother connection to a child that us men can't comprehend. And that's the fact that they carried that baby for 9 months. That baby, you know, was part of their internal ecosystem. They incubated that baby. They built that baby. They gave that baby life. That's something that Brian, myself, Lummy, anybody who's got a kid, we can't even really fathom what that necessarily is. But we love our kids. And can any of us imagine the amount of rage and mental illness required for you to choke out all three of your kids?
1: Isn't that what Chris Benoit did?
0: Yeah, he did just his child and his wife.
1: With the medical, the band,
0: well,
1: right?
0: Yes, cables from his exercise gym. Mm. But it was only, and I'm not trying to downplay what had happened, it was his wife and his son.
2: Oh, okay. And in Chris's defense, he did let the dog out and it barked at one of his friends.
0: They're dead.
2: So...
0: And I'm not defending Chris Benoit at all, but his head, when they did a CTE, he had suffered so... Now, I'm not saying this is the reason to do this, but he had suffered, like his brain was not mush,
2: no,
0: but it was so damaged.
2: It's the same argument, it's the same defense that they're trying to pull for this woman. I mean, the system failed, yeah. Chris Benoit, you know, he was forced to self-medicate
1: with
2: drugs.
1: Chick with all her stuff messed up her brain and her system.
2: Yeah, I mean, there's no real difference between those two comparisons when you're comparing them. Was Chris Benoit a murderer that was going around murdering people all the time? No.
0: Did he murder his family?
2: He snapped.
1: Yeah, he snapped.
0: Yeah, and you know what? You didn't see a circle of men gathered around Chris Benoit and saying, well, you know, I've suffered concussions, and when you suffer concussion, you didn't see the pro wrestling community and, you know,
1: they distance themselves.
0: You know, they're like, no, listen, if you get CTE, you got to learn how to deal with it, and one of the reasons to deal is not choking out your kid or your wife. So for every woman depicted in this make-believe circle of women, how many of you would strangle three of your children? None. Not a one of you. Not a one of you. Not a damn one of you.
2: A couple months ago, if I could get away with it.
0: We stand with you. We stand with you. What? You stand with her because you now are okay with what she did?
1: Well, no, you just don't understand postpartum depression.
0: Oh, okay. You're right. I do not.
2: Man.
0: I do
2: Come
0: not.
2: Come on.
0: But you, I do understand
2: need to sit here
0: the law.
2: And mansplain
0: but
2: it to
0: I,
2: me.
0: But I do.
2: Mansplaining postpartum depression.
0: But I know.
2: Like, you know what it is.
0: I know the. I tell you one thing. I know the law, and regardless of what you're suffering from on any level, from a bee sting to postpartum and everything in between, you can't choke out your kids. You can't kill your kids. Regardless of what you got going on in your little peanut head, you can't kill your kids in any capacity and then try to get your supporters to blame it on your innocent husband and turn him into a chomo. God, I mean, are there women wearing these T-shirts?
2: No, this is all AI slop.
0: Let me, I don't know what this is. I think this is just another support video, potentially. Here we go.
9: Oh, God. I'm completely overwhelmed trying to take care of the kids. I'm drowning every day.
0: Oh, they're calling it same Lindsay. So does that mean, Lummi, like these women are like thinking the same and are in the same predicament?
2: Well, then
0: and
2: CPS should show up at every single one of these people's houses and do a wellness check
0: absolutely.
2: On their kids.
0: Well,
2: if you post this on, that's grounds for me to send CPS to your house.
0: Well, yeah, because you're saying same Lindsay. Well, you know, part of that, Brian, equation is she

0: Why did you put that? Or do you have children? Or did you just have a child? Are you going through postpartum depression? Why would you say that? Why would you say you're the same as a woman that killed three of her kids?
1: Yeah.
2: Take care of the kids. I'm drowning.
1: Fake crying.
2: I feel guilty that I'm spending my family's money and not making any. I feel like I spend way too much. She wrote that, right?
3: Correct.
2: I'm terrified of Callan getting sick. He's a sick baby. A sick baby is miserable. He's sick now with a double ear infection. Clearly has a bellyache. It's miserable.
0: I mean, Brian, it seems like it's just this one woman. She, I think, is it multiple women? Yeah, it
1: no,
0: is.
1: This you is know, all the
4: this
1: same.
4: Is the same woman.
1: Same woman.
0: What is it?
4: Bridget Hess.
2: I feel like the other kids are going to get him sick all winter long. She wrote that, right?
3: Correct.
2: I always feel strongly against sleep training. I feel like it's abusive to let the baby cry and not respond. But I made the decision. I did it with Cal. It is way too much crying. It's incredibly stressful. She wrote that, right?
3: Correct.
2: He's okay. He will be okay. It's not harmful in any way. The doctor said it was okay. Plenty of people sleep train their kids at that age. It's necessary as a third child, is what she wrote, right?
3: Correct.
2: I feel incredibly sad.
0: And then this Bridget Hess, like, this is on the borderline of being creepy.
1: Well, it's just, why are you sharing yourself crying on social media?
0: Is that her nursing?
1: Yeah.
0: That's a nursing. Yeah, like, why would you? Does she have a
1: because
0: husband?
1: Because she wants attention.
2: Guilty.
1: She needs social media attention.
2: That was the one thing I could do to help his immune system, and I can tell he really doesn't like the formula. I'm very sad about this. I know at this time it's what I needed to do for my...
0: Can you imagine if you're Bridget Hess' husband or family, and she's posting all this stuff on Instagram, like this, she's the same as Lindsay, same Lindsay, and then you're posting testimony from the Lindsay Clancy trial that looks like to me, maybe they're interviewing either the husband, or they're interviewing a psychiatrist or an investigator as to the various things this woman may have said.
2: Mental health. She wrote that, right?
3: Correct.
2: And then the statement started getting smaller and smaller.
0: I can look at this woman right now. She's got the crazy eyes.
4: She sure does.
1: Yep, absolutely.
0: Oh, man, Brian. Brian, does it not just pop right at you?
1: Yep, and I bet you she's weaponized her tears. She can cry. She is a sociopath. This woman is a sociopath.
0: Just look at just those eyes. Listen, us guys.
1: Just from what I've seen.
0: Us guys can have an opinion when you get the crazy eyes. And you can't practice it. You can't emulate it. You either got the crazy eyes or you don't. But when you see it as a man, if you're as weathered as I am, or maybe Brian, you know what the crazy eyes is. And that's it. Right there. Run as fast as you possibly. I don't care how good that ass is. I don't care. When this pop.
1: Nothing F's like crazy.
0: Yeah, you're right, though. You're right.
4: Yeah,
0: nothing.
4: You gotta take those kids.
0: And that's why you hang out with crazy, because it just F's so good.
1: But you never put a baby in crazy.
4: No.
0: And if you do,
1: you take her to Illinois.
2: Break from taking care of everyone. My mind is trying to make something physically wrong with me. My mind never shuts off. It's constantly thinking of the next thing someone needs. I can't shut it off. I desperately want to go back to work, but now I don't know how I'm going to function, and it worries me.
0: I mean, this woman, less the crazy eyes, she's working out. She's, doing the laundry. She's taking care of the kids. She looks like, on the surface, she looks like a great woman, a great mom, great wife. I mean,
4: Yeah.
2: Wrote that, right?
3: Correct.
0: I'm not the one that makes you stay home. You can go out and get a career. We can hire a nanny.
4: Well, that's what they say with the Lindsay chick. She had a nanny for 3 days a week, so she could, get rest.
0: Mental illness. Did you see this? This woman's from Miami, and she flipped out last night, and she set her house on fire. Oh. And then before that, she started burning hot wax on her kids. She took hot wax.
1: But it was postpartum. It was just very late.
0: Sure.
5: This is the Instagram video directly cited in the police report, which says this happened Sunday. A lit up candle, wax drip.
0: Like Brian says, nothing F's like crazy. And I can only imagine how unbelievable this bitch is in bed.
4: Is this because of the whole, but is this social media?
0: But my God.
1: Attention. So listen, people get dopamine releases when they get likes and comments on their social media posts. Absolutely. You get a dopamine hit when people engaged, that it's been signed.

0: scientifically studied, and people become addicted to it.
1: Followed by seductive dancing in the kitchen.
2: Again, Brian, if you can hang on to this 8-second ride, it's unbelievable, but my God, it's crazy. Listen to this. She starts twerking. Then, Lummy, she sets a fire in her kitchen, and then it shows her putting hot wax on her daughter.
1: Including lifting her dress. Then there's this. The police report says Melissa Campos.
2: Oh, yeah. Brian, can I add to the crazy? Now throw in Latin on that.
0: I could tell she was Latin immediately.
2: I know, but like, you know, Latin, those bitches are, they are insane. Latin chicks are mean.
1: Sanchez, the mother of two, used a red wand lighter to ignite the fluid sprayed from a bottle. You can see the flame right on the kitchen floor.
2: Now, how do you, you know, the if it doesn't burn the house down and you are able to control it, do you know the mess that you probably ruin the tile? Right, let me does starting a fire on tile ruin the tile?
3: Yeah, it does. Yeah,
0: well, it takes off the glaze, but the ceramic itself should be fine.
2: By the way, she just broke glass. She just threw a coffee cup onto it.
1: She's then seen throwing a glass coffee mug into the flames.
0: I thought this was one of Britney Spears' videos.
2: I thought this was Britney. Britney, grow your hair out and make, you know.
1: We're watching it all.
2: By the way, her little girls were watching it all.
1: Inside their Southwest Miami-Dade home.
2: Hey, what's mom doing? Mom's got hot wax on her chest. She's got some kind of Eyes Wide Shut mask on. She's letting the kitchen on fire, and she's letting us watch, and she's going to drip hot wax on us here. Right here, look. So she's got a candle.
1: And there's a second piece of video cited in the police report as well. This one is even more disturbing. On Instagram, Campos Sanchez is seen pouring wax on her young...
2: Sometimes she's on Xanax. Looks like she's about ready to go to sleep there.
1: His daughter, the girls police say, are 3 and 6 years old.
3: Ugh. Where's her husband at?
2: When we return, can we do three question Thursday next?
0: Yeah.
2: And then we got to get into the Derek Chauvin stuff. He's like, hey, man, I got wrongfully convicted here.
0: Can we move on from him?
3: He's trying to get out,
2: Brian. We're not trying to get him out.
0: You just said you didn't want killers on the street.
2: I don't.
0: Well,
2: I don't.
3: Did he kill him, though?
2: Brian? Did he kill him?
3: Take your liberal cap off.
0: He did kill him.
2: But didn't, I mean, isn't there a little bit behind that with regard to the medical examiner saying he had deadly amounts of fentanyl in his body? And listen, I don't agree with what Derek Chauvin did at all.
0: If he had done his job right and hadn't did what he did, he wouldn't be in trouble.
2: I agree. Had he not put the guy on the ground and peacocked, and
0: outlawed move that he's not, by his own training, not supposed to be doing.
2: Agreed. And not put his knee on the back of his neck and peacocked around like he was all that. Had he just taken George Floyd and put him in the back of a squad car or secured him on the curb, we wouldn't be having this conversation. But he peacocked. And he kind of did it to himself.
0: He did.
2: I mean, regardless if he wants out or not, because technically he didn't kill him, but he kind of did. He kind of did it to himself. And I think he's only facing 17, isn't he?
3: Well, he's been stabbed, I think, like 19 times in prison.
0: Maybe he should be in, like, some protective
2: way. Yeah.
4: Bubba the Love Sponge.
5: I listen to Bubba every day.
6: I just really enjoy the outrageousness of it.
5: We love him. Couldn't do without him.
7: The Bubba the Love Sponge show returns after these words.

0: So the lawyers are nervous, and that's a good sign. Back to Bubba.
1: It's the Bubba the Love Sponge Show.
2: Bubba the Love Sponge.
3: Kick it.
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5: So with Brian comes Three Question Thursday. It's where he doesn't try to put me in a trick bag, per se. He just asks me maybe some tough questions that I got to answer.
6: They're not always tough.
5: Sometimes they're softballs. But, you know, Brian probably doesn't want it to be a softball. He wants it to be kind of hard, kind of jam me up a little bit. And I try my best to answer it. And so, without further ado, here we go. Three Question Thursday. Take it away, B.
6: All right. And I may have missed it, but I don't recall really hearing you talk a lot about your extended family. So outside of like Tara and Janie Cakes. So who are your three favorite relatives from your extended family? These would be cousins, aunts.
7: Uncle Bruce? Uncle Bruce.
5: So Uncle B. So I don't burn up. Two, can I put Uncle B and his wife like as one, like Uncle B?
6: Because they're married. Yeah.
5: So, you know, Uncle B and Georgiana, my aunt Georgiana. So Uncle B.
6: And who's, is that Janie's brother?
5: No, that's my dad.
6: Oh, that's Doug's brother.
5: That's my dad, Doug's brother.
7: One bad dude.
5: And he's lived in Clearwater since he graduated from Clearwater. Well, here's the story, Brian. He was kind of, when my dad and Uncle Bruce and my grandma Madge moved from Baraboo, Wisconsin, she was there was a business up north called Petrolane, and it was all LP gas. And, you know, so people back in the day had more, you know, the more municipalities and city didn't offer gas. So if you had anything that ran off of LP gas, you had to have the, you know, Petrolane big truck come out and fill up your big container. Everybody had like, you know, 500 to 1,000 gallon containers, you know, these big tanks, if you will. And so before municipalities and cities and things like that started offering gas, you know, from them, you had to get it, you know, through a tank and through a place called Petrolane. Well, Doug and Bruce, my dad and his brother, Uncle B, they lived in my grandma Madge. She never was with their dad, Gordon, who's my grandpa, who I never met. But he left about when I think Bruce was maybe four or something. He split. So it was my grandma Madge raising these two kids. My dad and Uncle B, they're originally from California. My dad was born in New Orleans, but they were just traveling. And Gordon, until he left Grandma Madge, Gordon was, remember back in the day how big a deal to get school pictures were? And people don't realize that's a racket. The school pictures deal, way back when we were going around, remember they'd tell you what day it is, Brian, and your mom and dad put your best clothes on you and did your hair up.
6: Yeah.
5: And like, you know, then this guy, you would go to the gymnasium and they'd have this little stand set up, and it was old school photography where they had to go develop the pictures, and then you'd get there was different packets your mom and dads could buy and stuff like that. Well, Gordon did nothing but him and Grandma Madge would travel around the country taking school pictures for, you know, schools. And then Gordon would develop them and then sell them to it's a whole big racket in itself. And they were traveling doing school pictures. They were from Los Angeles or outside of Los Angeles. And that's where they lived. Well, it just happened to be Madge was pregnant with my dad, and they were in New Orleans when she gave birth to my dad. Then they stayed together till Uncle B. I think my dad and Uncle Bruce are like 2 years apart. And then they had Bruce. And then once Bruce was like four or five, Gordon split. And Madge had to take care of these two. I think my dad was like maybe eight. And Bruce was like five or something, six. And Gordon split. And Grandma Madge was working for this company called Petrolane. And there was like a, she was like a, just a regular salesperson or an accountant or something in California. But she had the chance to run her own Petrolane branch in Baraboo, Wisconsin. So like at the age of 10, my dad and Uncle B and Grandma Madge moved to Baraboo, Wisconsin, and my dad, you know, spent the majority of his middle school and high school years in Baraboo until, like, my dad's a sophomore or a junior. She then gets a chance to win to run the Warsaw, Indiana plant, even like another promotion. So they moved to Warsaw, Indiana. When my dad's a sophomore or a junior, he meets my mom, gets her pregnant, and here I am. So at that point, Grandma Madge moved out of Warsaw and went to Illinois. And here's Bruce, who's like a sophomore in high school, but he was a hellion. Like, he was Grandma Madge was a strict, like, she was strict. She gave ass whippings to grown men. Like, you know, she would whip your ass. So Grandma Madge didn't want to take Bruce to Illinois and have him go through the high school system there. So Uncle Bruce lived with my mom and dad it was a shotgun wedding. Let me, you know, got him back then. When you got a woman pregnant, you had to marry her immediately. So this is, let me just do the math. They were married in November and I was born in April. What does that tell you? Just do the math, ladies and gentlemen. My mom was pregnant when she was getting married.
7: Were you a preemie?
5: I was where I needed to be. So in 1967-68, Grandma Madge's brother John lived in Clearwater, and let me, there was a Standard Oil Amoco gas station at the corner of Gulf de Bay and Belcher. And it just recently, it's been a gas station for years. He owned that, and my mom and dad sent Bruce down here to take his last 2 years of high school at Clearwater High, because my mom and dad couldn't handle him, because he would be sneaking the car out at night and hooking up with bitches and, you know, just being a clem. Yeah. So he moved down here. So growing all up in Indiana, when we would take spring break, we would come down and see Uncle B and Aunt Georgiana. So I got really close with them. And Lummi, we've stayed very close. In fact, I just saw him like 3 or 4 weeks ago. We had like a little pizza party over at Tara's, and we always invite Uncle B. We played this game, Brian. Have you seen the game where you play the music hook and you get these cards and you got to play the game through your phone, and you go to this app and you got to, like, oh, you would be so good at it. And you got to blurt out the year. I'm going to have to ask Tara what the game is called. It's a super cool game. And at first, the whole family was gathered around my mom, Uncle B, Aunt G, me, Tara, Tarek, and Erica. And we're playing this game, and I couldn't understand it the way Tara was explaining it. And we had to go through like one whole round for everybody to get to understand it. So I got to find what that game is, Lummi. I don't think we could play it on the air, because I think we get a copyright strike. Yeah.
7: Is it Hit Ghost?
5: It might be Hit Ghost, where you got to say that.
7: You got a 30-second clip? Is it 30 seconds?
5: I don't know.
6: So your second favorite family member is Hit Ghost?
5: So hold on. No. My first most favorite
6: Jesus
5: family
6: member. Christ.
5: I had to tell you how Uncle
6: Yeah, we
5: B,
6: need to figure out.
5: I had to get them how they got down here.
6: The Amoco station definitely needed to answer this
5: Amoco.
7: It was still that. I think it closed down.
5: I mean, that's how he got, because Uncle John had to take care of him, and he got down here. And then, we've
6: Who's
5: been best
6: Uncle
5: friends
6: John?
5: Ever since. Uncle John is Grandma Madge's brother.
6: Oh.
5: Who is an alcoholic.
6: So Uncle Bruce is number one. Who are the two other extended family members that you love?
7: His cousin that he masturbated to?
5: No, I didn't stay close with her.
7: Oh.
6: She never gave me the time of day.
5: Would Tarek be too immediate?
6: No, that's too immediate. That's too immediate. You got to pay extended family. It means outside of your you know, brother, sisters, mom's dad.
7: You have no cousins or anything?
6: Yeah, come on, man.
5: Probably my cousin Brandon.
6: And where's he at? What's his story?
5: He's in Warsaw.
8: Well, see, really, with Brandon, though, you got to go back to Uncle Billy.
5: No, Uncle Jerry. Uncle Jerry hooked up with Aunt Shelby.
8: 1922.
5: And they had Brandon. And they babied him, and we told him he was going to be a problem, and he ended up being a problem in high school. He was hooked on pills a little bit.
6: So how old's Brandon? Because I've never heard
5: he's
6: this
5: probably,
6: name.
5: He's probably 40.
6: So Brandon's 40. Where's he live?
5: Warsaw, Indiana. He's a really big... He's the head of IT for the local hospital. Makes like a buck.
6: Oh, so he's not a screw up anymore.
5: No, no, he makes like a buck 50.
6: Nice.
5: Like in a buck 50 and 150,000 in Warsaw, you're killing it.
7: Is he friends with Larry?
6: That's like making $50,000 a year in the Dominican Republic.
5: Sure, whatever.
7: Is he friends with Larry Plummer?
5: They know each other. I mean, Larry does. They don't travel.
6: Are you
5: going to
6: go
5: circles.
6: See Brandon when
5: I'm
6: you go up there?
5: Going to try.
6: Okay.
5: Going to try.
6: Yeah. Invite him to Bob Evans with Johnny K.
5: Maybe.
6: All right, and then number three.
5: I don't know, Brian. I really don't know.
6: That is crazy that you don't have three family members that you can name that you like. Like extended family members.
5: How about Erica's son?
6: No, it's still close. That's 1 degree of separation. No.
5: Because he'd be my favorite. I love that kid. His name's Vicente. He's a architect. He got his master's in art. What's it called? When you say get your master's in architect, what's it called? An architectural
7: Is he like engineer? Is he an engineer?
5: I don't know. He got his master's.
8: I love him so much, I have no clue.
5: No,
7: I went to a graduation, baby.
8: Well, I love him for who he is, not what he does.
5: Him and I have bonded so much that I'm kind of his union rep because Erica tends to baby him a little bit, and he's a 26-year-old grown man, and she needs to sometimes forget that you can't baby a 26-year-old, but he's too nice. And he is
6: a very nice young man. I've spoken to him at every barp, every event, he's very respectful.
5: Yes,
6: and
5: very, very well-versed, very smart, just a great kid, great son. She loves his mother. He takes care of his grandpa, Erica's dad, who's a little bat crap crazy, Boo-Boo, that's his name. But I love the kid.
6: All right, so Uncle Bruce, Cousin Brandon, and...
5: I don't have anybody else.
7: No one else.
6: No third family member. Can you even name a third family member?
5: Well, yeah, I got Andy and Amy.
6: Who are they?
5: They were Uncle Jerry's first kids with his wife Janet before he married Shelby. I'm not really close with either one of those. I did have a crush on Amy when she was 17 and I was like 14, masturbating to her getting laid by her boyfriend Paul. But we've not kept in touch.
7: I wonder why.
5: So I don't know.
8: She, I could never have her.
5: I mean, Vicente and Tarek would be right up there with my favorite.
6: I got that, but I'm talking about your actual family.
5: I can't give you a third, B.
6: There's no third family member.
5: Nope.
6: Wow.
5: Mm-mm.
6: That's sad, kind of.
5: Yeah.
6: Okay.
5: Maybe, Aunt Judy was my mom's oldest sister who died from her husband poisoning her. And he then left town and staged a car accident in the river, and they thought he drowned, but really he went to Texas and hooked up with another woman after he killed Aunt Judy. And they had six kids, probably be one of their kids, but we never remained close because my dad knew that he was a piece of shiz and he was going to end up doing what he did, and my mom felt sorry for her sister. I mean, it's a deep rabbit hole, the Klim Klan.
6: So somebody you barely got to know because she got poisoned and murdered is number three on your list.
5: Yeah, Aunt Judy, sure. Yeah, there you go. All right, moving right along.
6: What's looking back at your life, and I know you used to, man, when I'd come into the studios, you'd be like, look at what I just bought off of governmentauctions.com, constantly. Jesus. You were buying a bunch of crazy stuff.
7: Assigned.
6: What is the one purchase that you've made in your life that you regret the most? The one thing that you bought that you're like, man, I should have never bought that. That was so stupid.
5: My plane.
6: Yeah?
7: Yeah, but
6: you used that at least.
5: In full transparency, we made a little money on the plane when we went, because I had partners, Tom and the Diacos. So, you know, it was initially just mine, and then I fractioned it out to the Diacos and it was me and Tom's. Probably the biggest regret, Brian, would be that Super Bowl hotel room.
6: Yeah.
5: Good idea. Really good idea.
7: Crappy teams.
5: I got screwed by Pittsburgh and Arizona making a goddamn, you know, and you would think Pittsburgh would travel better, and they didn't. And everybody thought that it was too good to be true that I actually had all these Super Bowl rooms, which I did. I think I had 88 to almost 100, and I think we rented out 10.
6: I thought for sure it would have been the safe in your office that you didn't use.
7: Oh, my God. Instead of putting your DVD in the drawer, to put it in the safe.
5: Oh, yeah. I mean,
7: listen, that's not hours, Brian.
5: Brian, that's not a purchase, though.
7: Yeah.
5: I mean, you know.
7: Listen, I remember passing out flyers along the street.
6: Have you seen this tape?
8: You're talking about the hotel rooms?
7: Yeah, the hotel rooms. I was passing out flyers.
8: Oh, I remember it because you had the Diacos roped into that too.
5: Yeah.
8: SuperBowlHotelRooms.com or whatever it was. I had to help them obtain all these websites, and they had me looking into it. And I'm like, man, this is a bad idea. How can you even do this logistically?
7: I was calling Philly, not Philly. Well, it's during the playoffs. Yeah, I was calling Philly Sports Media, whatever, to try to get people to buy in.
5: All right, you got me on that one.
8: All right.
5: Okay.
8: Okay. The last question is, and this is specifically not people that just necessarily worked for you, but specifically people that you fired. Who are the one or two or three people that you fired that you wish you hadn't? You felt you were unfair to them, but they didn't get a fair shake. You fired them, and you probably shouldn't have.
5: Well,
8: fired.
5: I understand. How about somebody that quit that it was a way misunderstanding, and I wish we would have had a better understanding.
8: Well, I mean, that's one. You can give me that one, but then I want you to think about somebody you fired that probably. Like, I coming to the top of my head, like somebody who I think was a good employee for you that
5: why don't you give me some help? You and Lummi, you've seen everybody come and go around here, so give me some help. Give me some examples.
8: If I had to pick one, like Frank. I think Frank was a good worker for you. He was a little quirky and weird, but he did, I think, great with the secondary, the radio IO stuff. And I think
5: but I had a producer come in and say he could do all of what Frank was doing for in his general, you know, duties.
8: How'd that work out?
5: Well, it worked out good until Gargiulo left me.
8: Oh, it was Rob.
5: I don't know.
8: Why you fired Frank? Because Rob came along?
5: Yeah.
8: Oh, okay. I thought you fired Frank because you just didn't like Frank. Because like you do have a tendency when you're ready to fire somebody, like they become like kind of the focal point of all your anger and ire.
5: I don't think I don't know. I know that I do. The one example I wanted to give before you so rudely interrupted me.
8: I'm sorry.
5: Let me answer my own question. Myself.
8: Well, as you said, it was the person who didn't actually get fired. They walked.
5: It was Jabberjaw. So Jabberjaw, it was so talented. And so buttoned up and had her act together and was a really good EP. She really was. And when I brought Gargiulo in, I wanted Rob to handle a little bit more of the guest bookings and let her do what she continue to do what she does and I even had a meeting with both of them and said, Kim, you don't, that's a real name. And let me,
7: is yes, it is. Yes.
5: I said, Kim. You don't answer to Rob. You guys are co-executive producers. Like, I'm bringing him in to book guests to kind of get that off your plate because you're so good at all the technical aspects and the notes, the show notes and the editing for best ofs. And she was so good at it. And then she quit and under a misunderstanding because she thought she had to work for Rob. I had a meeting with her and told her no. And then she went on and, you know, because she quit like before the second pay period of December. So we had healthcare benefits back then. And so her healthcare was terminated December 31st. And I guess she went in for like some type of prescription or something. And she thought she still had healthcare. This was the middle of January. And she didn't. And she really, really, really lit me up. Went on social media, joined various hate groups that hate me. Said a lot of bad things about me, but I really wish that relationship would have been better because she was so talented and so good.
8: Big Packers fan, too.
7: Yeah, she was. Yeah.
5: Big Packer fan. I got a lot of respect for her ability. She could jump right in and produce any show. She's really good. I think she went on to be a paralegal and got into the legal business.
8: Yeah, she did. She went into the paralegal world.
5: Yeah, she's probably killing it over there. I got a lot of respect for her, even though I don't think she likes me. Or there was a big misunderstanding on how all that went down. She was very talented.
7: I think the most successful person after you fired him is probably your sister.
5: Well, now, Lummi, damn it. I wasn't even going to bring that up.
7: Oh.
5: But that's probably number two. I should have never fired her the way I did. I was a real dick.
7: You were a dick to your sister? I didn't know that.
5: I made Tom fire her. Because I didn't want to fire her.
7: I didn't know that, no.
5: No, I wanted to get rid of Tara because I couldn't afford it anymore. And I just,
8: really bringing down the show.
5: And I
8: want a co-host I can truly masturbate to.
5: I, I, I, I told her she needed to go meet with Tom, and Tom let her go. Oh, man, my sister is absolutely my angel in life, but yet I was really not so cool.
7: Oh, I didn't know that. I'm sorry.
5: Yeah, well, let me, don't bring it up ever again.
7: I did not know
5: don't bring up her wedding, and don't bring up the fact that I let her go because I owe her everything. She's really been my, you know, she's helped me out.
6: I mean, really, though, you helped her out because by letting her go, she's gone on to this amazing
7: career.
6: Exactly,
7: right. That's what I meant, if you think about it, Bubba,
6: she owes it all to you.
7: Yes.
5: She may not have gotten into that space.
6: She absolutely would not have.
7: You know? She would have been still sitting there.
6: She would have been riding her coattails like she always
5: and
6: did.
5: And she would have been making hardly any money. and she would have...
6: Probably doesn't get her little sugar baby.
5: She's got a sugar baby.
7: No, I think they were dating at that point.
6: Yeah, but she would have lost him.
7: Yeah, because
6: Bubba would have absolutely destroyed that relationship. Yeah. Nobody screws my sister.
5: So I would say Jabberjaw to my sister.
6: All right.
5: Would be the two people that I'm, you know, wish I would have ended on better terms. And if this gets back to Jabberjaw, I know you probably still don't like me. And I understand potentially why you might not, but I got so much respect for you and you are so talented. And, you know, I wish we could be friends because you're a great person and you're very talented at what you do. So there you go.
6: All right.
5: There's three. I mean, did I?
6: You did it.
5: Thanks. We'll do the Derek Chauvin stuff next.
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10: 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He's just weird.
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2: Yo, yo, yo, power break. Oh.
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0: right, let me next sequence. We're on break. We'll be going to break six. Coming out of break six, Brian the Babyface Matroni is going to be where I'm at.
1: All right.
0: I think you can do it.
1: Oh, yeah, of course you can.
2: I'm going to try my darndest.
0: I think Dan learned it, didn't he?
1: Yeah.
0: Kind of. Yeah.
2: Well, of course Dan can do everything better than me, so it doesn't matter what it is.
0: No. If you analyze what I said just now, Pete.
2: No, I know. I'm joking.
0: I said, didn't Dan learn it? I didn't say Dan was better than you. I just said, I think he has learned it.
2: I was joking
0: somewhat.
2: With Dan, because whenever he hears that I can do something, he can obviously do it better.
1: Well, Dan's already bought a board, a microphone, and everything for him. He practices at his house.
0: No, he doesn't. Does he really?
2: Yes.
0: For
2: he practices
0: real?
2: Everything. No.
3: New tonight, the former police officer.
0: So, Brian, right now my internet pot's up. You know where it says internet? It's up. And I'm hitting this.
3: New tonight, the former police officer.
0: Now, is that the
1: news lady?
0: Is that the actual news lady?
1: That's
0: Minnesota. When did Minnesota turn into Little Somalia?
2: I mean, it's been that way for decades.
0: Has it really?
2: If you go back to the Sammy Alarian thing at USF and after 9/11, it was very heavy.
0: Brent Hatley was the first guy to call the Sammy Alarian out.
1: There's a charity or a church in Minnesota that was bringing in all, they were sponsoring all the Somalians to come in.
2: Yeah.
1: I think they imported 100,000-200,000.
0: Wait, weren't they paying them?
1: Yeah, they were giving them a place to stay.
3: New tonight, the former police officer convicted of murdering George Floyd is trying to get his state charges dismissed again. Derek Chauvin filed an appeal today claiming the court and state broke the law while handling his case. Chauvin's attorneys say Governor Tim Walz did not have the authority to assign the case to Attorney General Keith Ellison. The appeal also claims Hennepin County.
0: Why wouldn't the governor have the standing to assign your case to a state attorney? Why wouldn't you? This wasn't a federal. This was completely state, wasn't it?
2: Yeah, I don't know. Maybe it's an appellate issue thing. I don't know.
3: He should have called for a grand jury to weigh in before charging Chauvin.
0: So, Brian, what determines whether a state attorney or the federal government, what determines whether they just step up and charge you yourself or they put it in front of a grand? Is it to insulate themselves?
2: I honestly, on the criminal side of things, I don't know and it may vary by jurisdiction.
0: It doesn't really make any rhyme to reason. Sometimes they get a grand jury to indict you, and other times they just indict you on their own. I wonder,
2: Florida requires it for capital crimes only.
0: Okay,
2: so that may be the issue in Minnesota.
1: Minnesota does not have. It says the governor does not have authority to block. The attorney general.
4: Today we are here to enlist.
0: Damn it.
1: Or becoming the. Because he's a constitutional officer.
2: Do you need me to help you there, Bubba?
0: No.
2: You sure?
1: His duties are independent of the government's control.
2: See, what you did there was you hit the wrong button there.
0: No. I know what I did. Thank you for trying to think what I did, but I know what I did. So let me. The state of Minnesota, what now?
1: The governor cannot. Because it. The AG is an independent from the governor because of the political control. So the
0: hold on.
1: That's what it says.
0: The attorney general is at the end of the day, I think everybody works under the governor.
1: Well, it says, according to Minnesota, its duties are independent of the governor's political control.
0: All right, so then that means that the governor doesn't have any say-so over their state, their statewide attorney general of their state.
1: Correct,
0: which, Brian, it's my understanding that's usually.
2: Well, it's an elected position.
0: No, it's right. So I guess I think most states that the governor is separate from the attorney general because the attorney general is actually a voted in political position, not an appointee, not an appointee under the governor. So did the governor get involved in the Derek Chauvin deal? And they're saying that under their Minnesota law and most state laws that the attorney general is separate from the governor and the governor can't dabble in that?
1: Yeah, that's what it's saying, yes.
2: I think what they're maybe arguing is that he should have been charged by a grand jury. However, that's only in Minnesota required for crimes punishable by mandatory life imprisonment, such as first-degree premeditated murder. Offenses carrying lesser maximum sentences, including second-degree unintentional murder and manslaughter, which are the charges Chauvin faced, prosecutors can legally charge a defendant directly via a public criminal complaint without a grand jury.
0: All right, so where are they saying that? Who went awry here? What's the problem?
2: They're saying he's, I think, arguing that he should have had, there are several due process issues in his case, including potentially that he should have had a grand jury. But I don't think that one was required in his instance.
0: Right, because it wasn't first degree capital. Right. It was second degree
2: unintentional.
0: Right,
2: yes.
0: Which probably at that point the state attorney has every right to be able to have that wield that power on that charge.
2: Yeah. So that's one of the grounds upon which they're filing this appeal.
0: He's going to lose that.
2: Absolutely.
3: And jury to weigh in before charging Chauvin.
0: I mean, that's all he's got. He's done.
3: Chauvin is currently serving a 22-year sentence for the 2020 murder. He has appealed multiple times, and several courts have upheld.
0: Former Minneapolis police officer Derek Chauvin was convicted of killing George Floyd, has again filed a petition to vacate his state murder conviction on Tuesday. Attorneys representing Chauvin filed a motion to requesting the Minnesota Court of Appeals to stay as current. Like, there's not, you're not going to, as sensitive as this issue is, as much of a potential real crap show this could be, I don't think you're ever going to get any judge to side with you, even if you were legally wronged. I think there's a certain amount of looking the other wayness on this deal. It's like, man, I don't want to deal with that hot potato. I do not want to open up those can of worms.
2: I think you're right. I mean, I think even if he had a strong argument, which I don't think he does in this instance,
0: it could be political suicide for that judge, right?
2: I mean, you could start riots. I mean, it's a whole thing.
0: Yeah. Yeah. Now,
2: not that that should weigh in on it, but I think
0: unfortunately
2: psychologically it does.
0: I think unfortunately that is considered more times than people would think in the judicial process. You know, like it shouldn't, but there's no judge in Minnesota that's going to take on this case to champion Derek Chauvin's cause. You're just not. You're like, listen, man, even if I think the guy got railroaded, and even if George Floyd had copious amounts of fentanyl, that he would have died anyway, no matter where he was. I'm like, I am not getting involved in this. I am not getting involved in this at all. So anyway, I think that he's going to do his 22. He probably gets some gain time. You said he's been stabbed.
1: He's been stabbed. I got to look up at how many times, but he's been stabbed many times.
0: Yeah, many a times.
1: Yes, almost to death. Times in the shower.
0: Hayden Pantiera, and Babyface, you probably were familiar with this woman's work. I think that you might
1: 22 times.
0: He's been stabbed 22 times?
1: Yes.
0: See, it's the state's responsibility to make sure you're kind of safe in prison, right? But the only thing that would really save him would be put him in the hole or the shoe. And nobody wants that. That's, you're like, I want to hang out with the boys, but if the boys are trying to kill you, maybe do they put them to a different facility? Or do all facilities want to kill them?
2: I mean, he's a cop in jail. It's a tough...
0: Right.
2: In prison. It's a tough road for them.
0: So, Brian, were you a fan or were you familiar with this Hayden Pantiera?
2: I mean, I was aware of her. I know she was in the show Heroes. I didn't watch it, really, but I mean, I was aware of her.
0: There's information now coming out that the apartment complex that she lived in, or the condo that she lived in L.A., that her and her on-again, off-again ex, Brian Hickerson... that they had gotten into such volatile situations that there was actually a flyer posted in her community that said, if you see this guy, to call 911, like a warning to all residents and guests of the Hancock condominiums, this individual has been seen trespassing in the common hallways at something they blurted out. Please do not grant him access to the building. If he is seen anywhere on the property, please call 911 immediately. So, I mean, Brian, in order to get a condo association to put a flyer up about you being an asshole and for them to call 911, you have to have really been an asshole.
2: Yeah.
0: I mean, really?
2: Otherwise, they're not getting involved in
0: no,
2: that.
0: No, they're not. Like, listen, you guys handle it. But when the cops have been called, I don't know how many different times, You know, then they put that flyer. I don't know what.
5: Hayden Panettiere was very public about her volatile relationship with her on again, off again boyfriend, who was with her when she died. Now, a woman who lived next door to Hayden is coming forward saying,
0: until we get the toxicology reports, we're not going to know what they illicitly took. I mean, I think everybody has agreed that this is now it's an overdose deal. Because three cans of Narcan were used.
1: Oof.
0: And, you know, they went through all of her prescriptions that she's on. No, that was the prescription list was from the Clancy bitch, right?
1: The boyfriend or the brother handed over the bag of pills that
0: the party bag.
1: Yes.
0: The party bag.
2: We're going to get the video of them coming and his reaction to law enforcement. Apparently, he didn't start crying and wasn't super panicked until she was pronounced dead. And
0: you know, isn't that something, though, Brian? Here's the thing. Let's say that your significant other dies. Mm-hmm. All of our, you know, let's say Ashley, Erica, your wife. Well, yes, we would be hysterical. But as we are trying to gain our composure for our child that could potentially still be in the home or just for whatever reason, and we're just not absolutely beside ourselves hysterical, that is used against you. That means a lot of people will have a predetermined motion about how upset you are or are not over, you know, this particular scenario. And that's kind of judgy, isn't it?
2: I think it's judgy when the person may not be a suspect in the other person's death. But in this case, with their on again, off again, and their prior issues, and him being present when she died, I think
0: maybe even provided the stepped on narcs. Because I think that's what happened. I think that she has admitted she had an opiate addiction at one time. I think she got off the wagon. And listen, if you have opiates from CVS or your local, you know, recognized pharmacy that's government regulated, you're gonna get a real, you know, Vicodin or a real Percocet or a real hydro, you know, it's gonna be real. You could still overdose on them by taking, instead of taking two, you took 20, then of course, but one pill isn't gonna kill you.
1: Sunny Days, $200.
0: Thank you, Sunny Days. I appreciate it, my friend. Thank you. She is a
1: back to back.
0: She is a nominee for this year's Hall of Fame. Lemmy, are you getting people reaching out to you at an alarming rate?
1: Yes.
0: Okay, fantastic. So, you know, Brian, I mean, like one perk, two perks aren't going to kill a guy. Real ones. You know, real ones. You might get all buzzed and get all messed up on them and get all loopy and it does what it's supposed to, and that is dull the pain, whatever potentially might be hurting you. Or you're so addicted to them that two or three won't even scratch the surface, so you got to take more. But the ones that you're taking are real. You got them at the, you know, legitimate pharmacy.
2: This is Bubba Pill Math here. So the doctor prescribed me one, okay?
0: That means I can take three.
2: I can take two. Normal person could take two and be okay. So I can do, and then, but I'm not a normal person. I'm Bubba Clem, so I can do three.
0: Oh, I do that. You don't understand. I feel like you're in my head.
2: I know the way you think about this.
0: I'm not supposed to mix these two, but that's the average guy. I'm industrial strength. I can take them, Bubba.
2: Well, I mean, if Erica can take one, I can take three.
0: Oh, she can't take near what I take.
2: What I'm saying.
1: It looks like the DEA is getting involved, and also a director has come out and said that her team discussed having an intervention right before her death.
0: So she was on pills.
1: Yeah.
0: And here's what they're going to do. They're going to find out who got those pills where. And it's going to be like a Matthew Perry gimmick because it's high profile. And they're going to find who provided those stepped on perks or those, I should probably say, stepped on opiates. Who provided that? And they'll start working backwards. And at the end of the day, I bet you, you know, much like the Matthew Perry, was it the ketamine queen or somebody like that in L.A.? I think two people went down from Matthew Perry.
2: No, there's like eight.
0: Oh,
2: yeah.
0: Really?
2: Yeah. They've gotten everybody in the chain of death. Yeah.
0: And so that's what I think has to be determined with regards to Brian. Not Brian, the babyface Matroni. Brian Hickinson, is that his name?
1: Yes.
0: Brian Hickerson, which was Hayden's on again, off again boyfriend, who she was visiting in Greenville, South Carolina, with his, was it his brother?
1: Yes.
0: and she flies clear across the country to be with Brian Hickerson. Brian had a, I don't know if she had the party bag, his brother had the party bag, or he had the party bag, but they had a bag full of all these pills. And it was in a, some type of bag.
2: Do you think they're playing pill roulette?
0: Maybe. Yeah, I'll give you two perks.
2: You just pull one out. Whatever you pull, you take.
0: No, you can't play that game.
1: Well, maybe they did.
2: No. Real men play that.
0: No, maybe. Not me.
2: Uh-huh. I'm joking.
0: I'm not playing that game. Mm-mm. I am so scared of this whole world. I am not taking anything that's not prescribed to me, my friend. If it doesn't come out of my pill bottle, it ain't going in my mouth.
5: Fights were.
0: That should be a country song. If it don't come out of my pill bottle, it ain't going in my mouth.
5: So loud, she could hear them. In fact, it was so bad.
0: This is a neighbor from the condo association that issued an APE and all points bulletin flyer that said, if you see this guy attempting to get in or see him on property, you're going to call 911 immediately. That's the volatile relationship that Hayden Pantiera and her boyfriend, on again, off again boyfriend, Brian Hickerson, who they're also saying now wasn't sad enough when they went to go investigate this thing. They're saying that he wasn't sad enough, and that now makes you a suspect because you're not bawling your eyes out.
2: Well, she also had a prior restraining order against him. He apparently was on probation for 4 years for injuring a spouse or girlfriend.
0: I'm not sticking up for him, Brian. He's a piece of shiz.
1: Well, I sent
0: he's absolutely a piece of shiz.
1: I sent you an interview of him, and I guess he looks like more of a POS when you watch it.
0: All right, hurry up.
5: Was very public about her volatile relationship with her on-again, off-again boyfriend who was with her when she died. Now a woman who lived next door to Hayden is coming forward saying the fights were so loud she could hear them. In fact, it was so bad their apartment complex posted a sign warning the boyfriend to stay away.
6: Hayden Panettiere's neighbor is making shocking allegations about the troubled star's relationship with her boyfriend.
7: I was terrified of him, and I have a concealed carry, so that's saying a lot. I was terrified.
6: Mia Terrazas says she called 911.
0: What did she have on her neck there earlier?
6: Half a dozen times to report disturbances in Hayden's apartment in West Hollywood.
7: This predator was in our community.
0: Is there something on her neck?
2: It's a turtleneck, I think.
1: Turtleneck.
0: You're wearing a turtleneck in Los Angeles in August?
2: She's an artsy author or something. She's got to have that look, man.
0: Maybe it hides one of the chins.
7: He never stopped living at her place. There were times where he ripped apart her bathroom, where he just took a sledgehammer at 5 a.m.
8: Did you ever hear any instances or clues that would lead you to believe there was domestic violence here?
7: I saw her leave in a, I think twice, in a gurney, being taken away, and didn't know what was occurring at that time, but she looked to be injured.
6: Brian Hickerson was jailed for 45 days in 2021 for punching Hayden with his closed fist in the face and was banned from the apartment complex where Hayden lived.
0: Yeah, this guy's a piece of shiz.
6: This image of Hickerson was posted on the property. Warning to all residents, if he is seen anywhere on this property, please call 911 immediately. But Hayden let him back into her life, and they were together when the troubled star was found dead in an Airbnb in Greenville, South Carolina, apparently from an overdose.
7: This is tragic. It didn't have to happen. That's my feeling. I don't know what exactly occurred in South Carolina. It just didn't have to happen.
6: Today, Greenville cops called at the home of Brian Hickerson's grandparents. Cops say it was a welfare check unrelated to Hayden's death. We're also learning more about Hayden's...
0: I will tell you, man, she looks pretty damn good there with those big silky milkies all propped up to high noon, does she not?
2: That's how you wear a sports coat, ladies.
0: That looks good.
6: Final hours. Brian Hickerson's brother, a local preacher named Zach Hickerson, arrived at the air.
0: Guilty.
2: Yep.
0: I'm just saying.
6: B&B around 1:50.
0: Some of the most shadiest people hide behind the cloak, do they not?
2: Call it wait.
6: 50 p.m. on Sunday, he found his brother asleep in bed. Published reports say Hayden was unconscious and unresponsive on an armchair. Hayden's mother.
0: I mean, she over-gimmicked. She over-gimmicked on some step-ons. She got a hold of some step-ons and over-gimmicked.
6: Laura Vogel is demanding a full police investigation. That is not the typical hour of the day that you are partying, generally speaking. That is a concern.
0: What time was it, Lemmy? Wasn't it like 2:30? Right in the afternoon, right?
1: Yes, yep.
0: Right at 2:30 in the afternoon.
2: That's start of sleepy time for me.
6: She said. At this
0: starting to wind it up about 2:30, yep. Fellas. I'm starting to shut her down.
2: I take my first pill around then.
6: Point, I am not launching a private investigation. It might change. But Hayden's mother is also...
0: What, are you going to do a Hulk Hogan deal here? Where you do a quickie?
6: ...coming under fire herself after saying the 36-year-old star had, quote, sadly lost her way.
9: All I can think of is, thanks, Mom, for nothing. Makes me so sad that... Of the opportunity that you have after your daughter's death, that's what you choose to leave us with.
0: Well, I mean, maybe it's the truth. Maybe the mom was like, had tried and tried and tried and tried, right?
1: Yeah.
0: And, you know, Hayden had be, you know, now all of a sudden is all up Brian Hickerson's back up his ass, you know. And she, everybody knows how bad he is to the point where they had to post flyers at her condo association because he was a bad guy and you were to call 911 immediately.
1: This is a better one.
0: Okay, I got this one and I got that one.
1: Just delete that one.
0: Delete this one,
1: yeah,
0: right here?
1: Yeah, it's the same one, but this one's better.
0: This is a far better?
1: Yeah.
0: All right, we'll do this and then we'll go into words. And then Brian's taking over, at least for one break.
1: Awesome.
0: That's going to be great.
10: Have you read Hayden's book? So, what did you think?
11: Hayden's book's incredible.
10: Despite
0: now, is this an AI, Brian? This is really him.
1: Yeah, it's him.
0: And when was this?
1: A couple weeks before.
0: So recently,
1: yes,
0: like not years ago, like weeks ago.
1: Yes,
10: right. Some of the, you know, kind of rehash.
0: So this is when she's still alive.
1: Yes.
0: Yeah.
1: Yeah.
10: Rehashing some of the things that happened between you guys, you still thought it was good?
11: No, I think it's great. I think everyone should read it.
0: He's on pills right now. I'm telling you right now, he's on pills.
11: I mean, the domestic violence stuff, that I think is like 272, page 272, my chap.
0: You know, that's when it's about me beating her up. And, you know, that's
2: oh, this is right out of the Bubba Clem book. He can tell you page and line. Or you, right. Where was
1: third paragraph down.
0: You know, Erica's a new tell-all, merch crank running wild.
2: I can't tell you about most of the book, but I had people text me that I was featured on page 233. I didn't read it.
0: Tom Bean told me on 233, there was some stuff that might be a little concerning. Him and Gina are going to get with Brian. They're going to let me know what I'm supposed to do about it. Oh, I just got heard back from Tom Bean. He said, don't talk about it. Keep, shut your mouth, even though you can't shut your mouth to talk about it. Please.
11: Sure. Everybody should read it. Yeah.
10: How was it for you reading that?
0: Well, I couldn't stay away, but for the part I could stay awake from, looked like it was pretty bad.
11: Yeah. I mean, it was, who wants to read something about themselves like that, right? But
0: man, you can't. Woo, Brian,
2: he's got that coke jaw going.
0: But you can't even cast this character to be so bad, could you?
2: No,
0: I mean, you
2: look
0: can't,
2: at that mouth angle.
0: Yeah, you can't write it any worse. Like, you can't have done
2: it. How does anyone do that with their face?
1: Man, how do you do that?
0: I don't know how you do that with your face. Be like, man, we can't hear me. Man, you can't write. You
2: he's going
0: can't,
2: full Popeye.
0: You can't write for this guy to look any worse than he does.
11: You know, you got to be vulnerable. And
0: then he's cool guy with only one earbud. You know what I'm saying?
1: Of course.
2: Yeah.
11: You know, I did it.
2: Matthew McConaughey.
11: I did it.
0: I did it. It's a real bad attempt at a cool guy, a Matthew McConaughey replication, is it not? It's a really bad, it's a hillbilly, hilljack, white trash attempt to be, you know.
2: Okay.
0: Here you go.
11: And, you know, I did it.
10: Was there anything... Yeah, no. Before that you asked Hayden.
0: Now, mind you, this is when Hayden's still alive. And this was like 2 or 3 weeks ago when they were talking about her book that she wrote. And within that book talks about the volatile relationships that they had, him and her had, including domestic violence. And his answer is, I did it.
2: You know, I did it. What do you want from me? I'm going to meet up with Hayden in Greenville. We're going to square this away.
0: Yeah, I got some perks.
2: I got... I got some stepped on stuff for her.
10: And to keep out of the book?
11: Yeah.
10: What did you not want her to talk about in the book?
11: So there's a story where
0: where I bought these pills, and I didn't quite know the chain of command from these pills, but they didn't come from the CVS. I got them down there from Frank, who got them from Guido, and she kept that story out. Stop.
11: I was drunk, right?
0: Right, yeah, yeah. Mm-hmm.
11: Aiden was standing across the room, and
0: right.
11: I had a
0: Brian, you can't write this.
1: This guy
0: might be a new star. Looking for that asshole that's just too cool for the room? Right here, man.
11: Phone in my hand, and I said, Hayden, I said, I'll give you 10 seconds to run as fast as you can before I throw it at you.
0: Whoa! What game you playing with your girl?
2: I only give him 5 seconds. One, two, five.
0: 1, 2, 5. Listen, my T-Rex blown rotator cuff. I couldn't throw 140 miles an hour, please.
10: Yeah, that would be very tough to.
0: Listen, Hayden, you need to start running now. I'm going to count to 10. And I'm going to
12: start
0: this
12: timer when I first started vocal frying, Hayden. You're at 8 seconds.

0: abusers. My biggest thing about domestic violence is I don't think it is taught early enough in life. Never in my life did I ever get taught what domestic violence was, right? Maybe if I did at an early age, maybe I wouldn't have done what I did.
1: Yeah, if you
2: beat up my girlfriend. Man, I can't. I don't think you could be any
1: domestic violence.
2: I don't think you could be any more of a dick than that.
3: That guy's not good.
2: All right, we're going to return, Lummy. Brian can pick out the story that he wants to talk about because he's in charge next. Brian's
4: talk to me for the next 5.5 minutes. I'm trying to juggle a bunch of balls and spin plates back
2: here.
4: You
2: know what? You never hear that from me now, do you?
1: No.
2: No, you never do.
1: No.
2: No. Brian, I'll tell you what we're going to do here. We're going to have you run. I got this rock here.
1: I think I'm going to incorporate vocal fry into my radio persona.
2: Hey, it's Brian, the babyface Matrone.
1: Side right smile now. Matrone.
2: I'm talking out
1: you.
2: I'm talking out of the left side of my mouth right now.
1: Let me get me all the anti-Trump stories you can.
2: Yeah. Make it as liberal as you possibly can find it, okay?
3: My computer's down.
2: Let me, I think we should probably get into the WNBA stuff next. Brian will probably like that.
3: Oh, yeah.
2: These dumb bitches cannot get out of their own way. Like, do they really know what they really want? Do they really? I mean, can you just make a simple decision as to what a woman is? That's all you got to do is what is a woman? Otherwise, you're going to have some ex-NBA guys that infiltrate your league. I think the commissioner's gone. Like, is there any way she saves her job?
3: No, there's no way they're going to renew her contract. The NBA is going to.
2: They're going to have to. I got three stories lined up. Brian will help us navigate them for those three. Brian is going to be in my seat, rejoining the network, and doing the next segment.
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0: Two was on.
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1: See, you're learning. You got to have it all potted up.
0: Yeah, I didn't quite follow the instructions there on the fade out.
1: Yeah, you just keep it all potted up until you know it's a rejoin. Then you can start potting it down and getting into what you want to get into.
0: You're a little hot. I had to bring your level down.
1: Yeah, you bring me down a little bit. I work the mic a little differently than you do.
0: You do. Yeah. You're vicious on the mic and the turntables.
1: Mm-hmm. I rock a mic like a vandal.
0: Speaking of somebody who's going to be out of a job soon, Sophie Cunningham here talking about the WNBA needing bold leadership as the players are growing tired of the rudderless...
1: How about hierarchy? How about your boy hierarchy from Wisconsin at a buck 50?

0: Babyface is in control right now. Thank you, Harvey. I appreciate you, my friend.
1: Lakeland Hoosier, $100.
0: Oh, my God. Lakeland Hoosier. Here we go. An incessant amount of money coming out because Bride to Babyface Petroni is officially in control. I kind of like this dynamic where I could just Baby B here.
2: You know, I don't.
3: Just show up?
1: I don't. But what about maybe trying to Gene? Gene tries the board tomorrow.
0: No way. He cannot. Brian
3: Gene
0: will,
3: could handle it.
0: No, he couldn't. No, he could. No, he could not.
1: He said he could.
0: No, he couldn't.
3: I screwed it up three ways over.
0: Yeah, but you know what? You won't make that. I won't now.
3: Yeah,
0: that's what I'm saying is you needed to make that mistake so that you don't make it again, and now you know.
1: But you showed him. He showed you how to drive a car, a race car.
0: No, he didn't.
1: Oh, he said that he taught you how to win.
0: Well, he probably had a lot to do with that, but I mean, I had the skill set to be able to refine it. I don't think he's got the skill. I mean, like Brian said, he comes to this computer and it's 180 font. I mean, like, I don't know. I mean, like, if you look at my computer, and I don't think Gene could handle that many balls in the air.
3: Oh, this many tabs would have him. He'd be like, where I hit next?
0: Uh-huh. Brian is going to be like, you know, if I could let Brian do one or two segments. Well, I got to close it out because it's a little bit tricky to close out. But Brian he'll be great. I mean, it's not that hard. And it's not hard after you learn it. It's super easy. So, you know, that's what we're doing now is Brian's just learning there's a little muscle memory and just, you know, just a little bit of formatic, so to speak. But Brian will handle it.
3: We're on it. We're on it. We got this.
0: Yeah. So, you know, I mean, you're saying I don't think Sophie Cunningham loses her job. I think the commissioner
3: What I was saying. Speaking as the WNBA commissioner, let's see what Sophie Cunningham says about the bold leadership they need.
0: Let's say what she... Oh, so do you have the...
4: needs a bold commissioner focused on
0: players.
4: So now
0: you got to rewind it.
4: She believed Kathy Engelbert's
3: view.
4: Sophie Cunningham says the WNBA needs a bold commissioner focused on players. She believed Kathy Engelbert's vision doesn't align with the league's direction. Cunningham made these comments in a profile published by USA Today. Engelbert's contract runs until after the 2026 season. Cunningham feels Engelbert's uncertain future stems from recent handling of issues. She argues the league needs leadership that supports players as trailblazers.
0: She's not wrong.
4: Cunningham adds that Engelbert's fate is ultimately up to NBA Commissioner Adam Silver. She believes the WNBA should foster discussions on both basketball and social issues.
0: I mean, can we all agree that the commissioner has completely botched everything WNBA related?
1: Yes, 100%.
3: I mean, it's almost like a lesson in how not to manage things.
0: Yeah, her not being decisive on what a woman, just genuinely what a woman is going to allow, you know, potentially these NBA guys to go in there, and at that point it becomes a clown show, right? Just because you won't make a ruling as to what an XX versus an XY is, and that in the collective bargaining agreement, the only verbiage you have as to how you qualify to play for the WNBA is that you identify as a woman. Like, you don't put the gender, what you're born and what your gender and your genes represent, and you won't put that language, then and Brian, what would a 6'11" guy that's 1 year removed from the NBA, would he average 70 a game?
3: Wouldn't
0: you just throw it to him?
3: There would be zero stopping. There wouldn't be a possession on which he couldn't score if he...
0: It would be like Lummy playing against Walker.
3: There's just no chance.
0: You just throw the ball up high, right? He gets it. And he dunks it, or he just does a layup every play.
3: I mean, in a sense, though, I understand trying to avoid the issue as long as you can. You know, just don't have to address it until it's really, truly a problem. But the second one of these guys say that they're a girl and they're not, it's gonna blow up.
0: I mean, and then now you got a guy that's out there that literally, you just throw the ball up high, because what's the... Brittany Griner is the tallest one.
3: What, 6'4"?
1: There's like three or four...
0: that are 6'9".
1: There's one that's 6'11", I believe.
3: And
1: she's
3: probably has a four-inch vertical.
1: She's horrible,
0: and she sucks. She has Angel Reese problems where she can't even make a layup.
1: Correct. Yeah, she's
0: and
1: not
0: so,
1: good.
0: Yeah, I mean, these guys are, you know, I think one guy averaged 13 in the league. So if you average 13 in the NBA, regular NBA, what are you going to... You're going to average 60.
3: So here's Cheryl Reeve, the coach of the Minnesota Lynx or whatever they are. And this is her giving her opinion on the whole XXXY drama and dilemma and debate.
2: You guys have been at, you know, this issue around, you know, trans participation in sports continues to follow this league. You know, do you have any new thoughts on how it continues to be a topic?
5: I don't. I don't want to give them any more oxygen that they deserve. We know... I've said this before, transgender kids belong. And I think
3: they don't belong, you know, in girls' sports, though.
5: Sort of, politically, in this country, they found a talking point that people are buying into. And the only thing I ask is that people educate themselves further on these
0: issues. How stupid you are.
5: What we're capable of doing when we work on something together, and that something is not used as, you know, simply rhetoric. To marginalize a community that does not deserve marginalization.
3: So here's the problem.
0: Brian, is this word salad?
3: It is word salad, and here's the problem.
0: Don't hit that.
3: I was going to close it out.
0: No, yeah, you got to hit it.
3: I know what I'm doing.
0: All right.
3: I wasn't hitting nothing there, Fweet.
1: Come on, man. Don't close out all the tabs, baby.
3: I'll close out the tabs I'm done with, because then I move on to the next tab.
0: You're good, buddy. I thought you hit that. You were hitting the plus button. Go ahead. I didn't mean to interrupt you. Sorry.
3: But the thing is, address it then. If you're saying, this is a political issue and they're trying to, then address it. How is it not? And how is it your side of it that trans, you know, there's a place for them. Okay, what is it? Define that. You're saying there's a place. It means you have an opinion. So share your actual fully formulated opinion rather than giving clips and word salad.
0: Don't be so vague as to what your stance really is. If they do belong, in which I appreciate that's your stance, then take us down the path of where you think they belong. Do they belong in the league? Do they belong, you know, in life? I think we all agree that transgender people should have the ability to live their life the way they want once they're an adult and they have made that decision on their own. Absolutely. Live their life. Be free. Do what you want to do. Do they belong in your league? Do they belong? Do you want to compete against a 7-foot former NBA guy that's going to put up 80 on you?
3: So
0: and
3: here's,
0: and you have no way to defend it.
3: Here's what people need to remember: is my personal rights and freedoms stop at me. I don't get to then push them into your space. And when you're saying yes, exactly, trans people have a place in this world. Yeah. They have a right to live and exist.
0: Yep.
3: That doesn't mean they have a right to be a starting center for a WNBA franchise, right, and impact all of the other women that are in, the biological women that are in that league that are using that as their career and having an unfair advantage in that
0: for
3: in
0: the
3: that
0: life
3: playing
0: of me.
3: Field.
0: I just it doesn't it like it, it's not even like they almost eat their own logic in the fact that they want to, you know, the W, the strength of women, and yeah, I'm all for that. I'm all for, you know, the new collective bargaining agreement that now the you know, the league minimum's not $75,000, it's $350. Where the, you know, they're
3: not the WTNBA.
0: No,
3: it's the WNBA.
0: You know,
3: so here's the Valkyries coach talking about how speaking out on this issue is essentially hate speech.
0: Yeah.
1: Oh,
0: yeah.
1: Nice.
0: Yeah.
6: And I want to ask you, there are reports of the protests outside the arena regarding trans kids or trans people participating in sports. Cheryl talked about it. Do you have any comment on that?
7: I would say just my comment would be, you know, as I've spoken before, like, there's, I mean, just in the world and just in sports right now, it's just too much hate that's going on, too much hate speech. I would, you know, highly suggest people continue to lead with love. I love to lead with love. I don't think the word
0: love
7: has been expressed enough. For me, I want to continue to share that and also just continue to support, because I know when we, you know, our love on each other, like, we bring the
0: best. We're going to love on each other. All right.
7: And so that's what I want.
0: So Brian, you know, when you see all these influential people, you know, head coaches of very successful franchises that are some of the best, you know, as far as performing and the records and what have you, I think they're really good in the West. And I think, you know, the other woman is in charge of the Minnesota team and they're the best in the East. But that being said, since you got these high profile coaches that have these, you know, these stupid stances on trans and wanting to potentially not address the elephant in the room, and that is, do you want them playing amongst you, or do you just want to be, you know, support the community in itself? It's like it's almost come down from the commissioner that nobody can have a real opinion about this particular this particular topic.
3: Yeah, it's pretty bizarre.
0: When it's kind of just common sense.
3: But they're just waiting until they really have to address it. And when their hand is forced, that's when they're going to actually address it. But that's where it seems to be at with them.
0: I don't understand. It seems like it's come down from the commissioner. And isn't it, it's my understanding that the NBA owns the WNBA?
1: Yeah, it's in charge of her job, pretty much.
3: Yeah, it's got to cover all their losses.
1: Yes.
0: And Adam Silver is the commissioner of the NBA, right?
1: Yes.
0: All right. I don't think that he's necessarily done a bad job. I can't think of any things that he botched up, you know, per se. I mean, has he made any? I mean, I don't know.
3: They've dealt with some controversy with China and things like that, but it's been pretty minor. And
0: he runs a pretty good ship, right?
3: The game is growing globally so much. It's probably the most popular American sport internationally. It's not probably. It is.
0: Growth-wise.
3: Just pure viewership numbers. Okay. It's more popular than the NFL abroad.
0: All right, so if you're Adam Silver and you've navigated through promoting your league to the globally, you know, far better than any other U.S. sanctioning body, you're healthy. I think you would say that the NBA is a healthy league. You know, you got the Lakers that just sold. You got a team in your sanctioning body that just sold for $12.5 billion. Was that the most paid for, or some of the soccer franchises sell for more?
1: Soccer has like the highest ones.
0: Okay.
1: NorCal Mark, $50.
0: But I mean, you know, I thought I missed a Johnny Costica, but I think that was from earlier.
1: That was earlier.
0: So, by all accounts, the NBA's healthy.
3: It's completely healthy.
0: It's got great leadership.
3: The healthiest it's ever been.
0: It's got great leadership.
3: It's got stars across the board on multiple teams and major markets on both sides of the East and West Coast.
0: If Adam Silver and his governing bodies of people that help him make decisions, there's no way that they can keep this commissioner in. She is completely, you couldn't handle it any worse. You really couldn't. And it's just, you've taken a good thing. I mean, like, and what they've done to Caitlin Clark and Sophie Cunningham and just the racial divide that they have. It's all about race and it's all about, you know, it's probably the most racially divided pro sport that I can think of.
3: Honestly, though, if we weren't talking about this, we wouldn't be talking about the WNBA.
0: You're probably right.
3: Like,
0: But we would be talking about, you know, how good this team is.
3: No, we wouldn't.
1: I mean,
0: we wouldn't be taking it. We wouldn't be talking about Caitlin Clark and Sophie Cunningham.
3: Okay, who's the number one team in the WNBA, Bubba?
0: I think the Minnesota team.
3: And then who's number two?
0: I think the Valkyries.
3: Let me ask you this. What star player, star rookie just went down for the season?
0: I don't know, but I can tell you.
1: Hold on.
0: I answered. You're going to give me some credit?
3: I don't know. I haven't checked it yet.
0: Okay, well. I don't freaking know. Let me spit some game at you, and then you're going to go ahead and tell me, okay, I'm sorry for trying to make it look stupid. One, the best team in the league, I think, is the Minnesota Lynx.
3: Yeah, and it's not even close.
0: Number two, I think, is the Golden State team.
3: Yep.
0: And Indiana's like fourth or fifth.
3: No, they're third.
0: Okay, Indiana's third. So
3: they're on a five-game win streak.
0: So there you go. I mean, you got to admit, I
3: no, you do. You know ball.
0: I know a little bit about that.
3: You know ball, baby.
0: I know that Angel Reese is completely oblivious to what her skill set is.
3: Well, listen, buddy, I know you want to keep talking about the WNBA, but, man, we're up against it. We're just jam-packed today. We've got to hit a break here.
0: We got hookers.
3: Well, hookers and blow, baby. You know, that's
0: better than that.
3: That's what we do, you know.
0: Hookers and blow coming up next.
1: That's a love show.
8: Well, let's all take a moment.
9: Remember, this show is about words, not actions.
8: Okay, there is a God.
9: More of the Bubba the Love Sponge show after this.

0: 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Now returned.
1: If you are a Hall of Famer, make contact with Lummy and get your vote in for whether Joe the Supermarket should be in the Hall of Fame. Brian has demanded a 66% return on the approval side if needed in order for us to make this drastic and potential change.
2: We can go and make it 50% now because it ain't happening. It's not looking good for Mr. Joe.
1: No, it's not. But you know what? This is the most fairest way to do it, Brian. Like, you know, it's like almost like we're the state attorney. We don't necessarily know if we should bring up charges on this guy. What do you do? You know what? They're our grand jury, right?
2: Yep.
1: They're our grand jury. They're our insulation. The fellow 61 member current Bubba Army Hall of Fame.
2: Who's going to be number 62?
1: I don't know.
3: It's a big number.
2: It's a big number.
1: Let me. Have you seen this Angie Nixon girl? And she's the Democrat nominee for the U.S. Senate in Florida.
3: In the Orlando area.
1: And she's been endorsed by what? The Democratic Socialist?
3: Well, she won the primary for the Democrats. She beats, I guess she didn't
2: Vindman.
3: Even raise... she didn't even raise $1 million, and the other guy had like $16 million, and she beat him.
1: Really?
3: Yeah.
1: Well, this was her in the Florida Congress chambers. I don't know how she was able to position herself there. Is she a...
2: She was a representative.
1: Oh, she was?
2: Yeah.
1: So she did this while being a representative?
2: Yeah.
1: When black votes are under attack, what do we do?
2: Well, this is, I believe, about the redistricting, which did kind of, take away their representation.
4: When black votes are under attack, what do we do?
5: Stand up, fight back.
4: When black votes are under attack, what do we do?
5: Stand up, fight back.
4: When black votes are under attack.
1: Good luck to you, Laura. Who's she running against?
3: Ashley Moody.
1: Oh, she's going to get her ass kicked.
2: Yeah. It's going to be...
1: Your kid goes to the University of California, Berkeley. I think it's a very, Brian, you may know, I think it's a very prestigious school.
2: Oh, it's like top five in the country?
1: Yeah, like it's probably 100 grand a year, right? Something like that. I mean, what does Yale and Harvard?
2: Number one public university in the United States, number 15th overall.
1: Really?
2: Yeah.
1: And at what cost? Like, what does it cost a year to go to California? Probably in-state versus out-of-state.
2: $18,000 for California residents, $50,000 plus out-of-state and international with supplemental tuition.
1: So you're pulling up to drop your kid off to California, Berkeley.
2: Yeah.
1: It's a great day. Here's what you see. This is right outside of California, Berkeley. And that's actually a pretty good representation of how California has become.
2: Looks like your studio at the end. How close is this to Berkeley? I see like a post office or a prison there. I'm not sure what that is with the.
1: Let's see if they indeed pull up to the Cal. If this is just a portion of California that we're not, you know, that's not close to the university. It says that it is.
2: Like, is that the university on the other side of that fence? Or?
1: And here's the deal.
3: There it is.
1: I think there's the university right there.
3: You see the little blue flag on the post.
1: Like, that's, so literally the block next to.
2: Are you sure that that's the university?
3: It says it's within a few blocks of UC Berkeley's
2: main campus. Within a few blocks.
3: Housing.
2: That's a very liberal statement to give within a few blocks.
3: It is 0.4 miles away from the housing complexes.
1: Is the Karen Bass chick going to win re-election?
3: Well, did you hear the new law they passed in California?
1: No.
3: Well, whatever the donations that
1: oh,
3: you
1: yeah,
3: give.
1: Oh, yeah. So if you donate $5, the taxpayers of California match five times it.
3: Yes. So like, even if you don't want her to go, you still are donating to her.
1: Yeah, like the taxpayers, I thought I had the article, but I may have gotten rid of it, where I did see this one. I don't think you could be a white person and make the same statement.
6: About me, two things for certain. I love making white people uncomfortable. And by that, I mean, I love showing up in a space where white people are and they think it belongs to them. And I show up authentically myself, big and bold. ready to be seen. I'm not going to dim my life for no one. Tell me how I'm in nature. White boy sitting there, you know, it's for everybody to enjoy. I pull up with my music, but when white people see me, they see me with my music. All they can think is ghetto and disturbing. And I'm here to make the place ghetto and disturbing. Yes, I'm putting up my hammock and I'm going to enjoy this bitch just as much as you are. You're going to leave. Yeah, I'm going to make you so uncomfortable, you're going to leave. Yeah, I'm not moving. Yeah, I'm going to be ghetto and I'm going to be ratchet and I'm going to be as black as possible.
1: And here's the thing, she's kind of cute. Like, I mean, I don't necessarily like her demeanor, but she's got a rocking body. I don't necessarily like the nose rings and all that, but I mean, she's got a rocking ass body. She's got nice jugs.
2: Well, I don't
1: necessarily the best message of all.
2: I don't understand the mindset of a park. You know, nobody's telling you can't be there.
1: Yeah, it doesn't say whites only, blacks only, Hispanics. Yeah. It's a municipal park open to the public.
2: Yeah, I don't necessarily disagree that blacks are marginalized and not treated well, you know, in certain areas and spaces. But going to a public park and blaring, get rap music that has, you know, questionable lyrics in it to disturb the experience of other people intentionally is somewhat counterproductive.
1: Premeditated, meaning she's not just in the moment. She's actually, you know, bragging about this is what she does.
2: Yeah, this is not her being her authentic self. This is her being obnoxious.
6: Oh, and I'm going to be ratchet and I'm going to be as black as possible. Yeah, yeah. Get uncomfortable, bitch.
2: Yeah. But then she didn't play the video of her being ratchet and blaring her nose.
3: So, I sent you the Carabas thing.
1: Oh yeah, here we go. So this is
3: 6-1, by the way.
7: It's more crypto per donation?
1: This is what I just don't understand. Well, the story says, can someone explain this to me? LA Mayor Karen Bass says any donations towards her campaign will be matched via taxpayer funds up to 6 times the amount. For example, she said if she donated $5, the city will match it and turning it into $35. So this is wrong no matter what political affiliation you are. This is absolutely wrong.
7: Our campaign is more critical right now than ever before. Let me explain. Thanks to LA's Supermatch program, every qualified donation from Los Angeles residents is matched 6-1 by the city. But after the primary, we had to start over from scratch. So we need you to rush your matching donation right now to help fuel this campaign. Chip in $5 right now, and the city turns it into $35. Chip in $25 right now, and the city turns it into $175. Make your matching donation today. Thank you so much.
1: Seems like it's skewed against any newcomer coming in and being able to upset the political apple cart.
3: And technically, you're donating to people that you don't even want in.
2: No, so you know the way it works, you have to file an official statement to accept matching funds and agree to strict spending limits. You have to raise a specific threshold amount from individual donors, such as at least 100 local residents giving at least $5 or more or some sort
1: which
2: of...
1: Which won't be hard.
2: Which everybody qualifies for, even her opponent if they want. Face an active opponent and agree to participate in at least one public debate or town hall.
1: All right, that's how everybody's going to do that anyway.
2: And ensure match contributions come exclusively from residents within the city of Los Angeles, business, PAC, union, or out-of-city funds do not qualify. So this may be in response... I don't know how Los Angeles works or if they are having a problem with a lot of outside money
1: right.
2: coming into their races.
1: So this tries to local.

0: $1 million, and that's the most you can raise.
1: You still shouldn't be using tax dollars.
2: I know.
1: For
0: look, they
1: parties.
0: Voted for it.
2: We gotta go.
0: They voted for it.
2: Yes. In 4, 3, 2, 1. We'll see you tomorrow.
3: We got it. Thanks for letting me finish.
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1: Brawl appears bent in a glass of water.
2: It's bad.
1: What is the light bending called?
2: The light bending?
1: Yes. What is the light bending?
2: Fold? A fold?
1: He is still in fourth grade, but you don't understand, ladies and gentlemen. 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

0: Seth Wiley right out of the hole today for the babyface effect. Thank you, Seth Wiley. PayPal, Venmo, Cash App, at the Bubba Army. Appreciate you. Get the thumbs in if you can on the YouTube. Rumble. Various things. Lummy, how you been, my friend?
1: Oh, I'm great.
0: Brian, the babyface Matroni.
2: Yeah, just getting adjusted over here because Grandpa Gene sits here on Wednesdays, and good Lord, man.
0: Is the font like 110?
2: So the font is like 160. You can only read one word on the screen at a time.
1: I have to zoom into 160%.
2: Did I nail it? 160?
0: Yes. If you say hello, it takes up the entire screen. Yeah. Hello?
2: And then the headphones are set to like absolute deaf person.
1: Yes,
0: Motley Crue concert.
1: I was in the back. Jeff Coy Kendall, $50. I was in the back walking in, and I could hear the show, and when I sat down.
0: Oh, it's his headphones.
1: It's his headphones.
0: Yeah, absolutely.
2: So, yeah, so Gene is blind and deaf, apparently, and that's who I'm going to be working with next week.
0: Yeah, and last week we're like, hey, Gene, yesterday we were like, hey, Gene, you need to be in your Wednesday, Thursday next week, right? But, no. Wednesday, Thursday. Gene, you agreed to do 2 days in a row. We're going to take Friday off. Oh, Friday off. Yeah. Wednesday, Thursday. Now, do you want me to, I'm like, listen, and please behave. Like, don't, be funny and, be Gene Lasker, but don't show off and try to be extra naughty because I'm not here and Brian may not necessarily be as familiar with the FCC guidelines as I am and know what you can and can get away with. And if you say something fleeting to quickly change the topic and to scold you, I don't know if Brian knows that dynamic as well as I do. So don't push the dynamic. You want me just to sit here and shut up? Well, not really, but kind of. Him sitting down and shut up, Lummy, I think is a calm, still funny Gene, but I don't need him showing out. Because, Rucky, he is the kind of guy that could show out.
1: Uncle Rucky, $20. Well, I was going to say, Babyface could just shut his mic off.
0: Yep.
1: That also could make Gene just walk out.
2: I think Gene will dance with me. I'm not too worried about him.
0: You know what? I really do think he will. Think he will just because he respects you. He appreciates his real estate that he has. I think we all get along. The Dan babyface feud isn't nearly as bad in real life as it is on the air. I think that we throw a little gas on the fire here on the air because it makes for great fodder because Dan is just absolutely, like insane.
2: Well, I got him really good 2 weeks ago, a week and a half ago now. Do you guys remember that?
0: Well,
2: I'm the one that put that trailer there that he ran into.
0: Oh, you did?
2: Yeah.
0: It was Matroni IB moving. Matroni IB moving, and you knew exactly what his route was.
2: Cone.
0: You knew exactly what his route was going to be on the way home, and you figured you'd get him on the way home.
2: That's it.
0: Yeah.
2: Yep.
0: You had a crew of two illegal immigrants.
2: Scout and Big Gulp brought it down for me. My girls.
0: Lummy, speaking of which, John Costica, 100 large. 100 large. Thank you.
2: Thank you, John. Thank you, Uncle Rucky. Thank you, Seth. All the great babyface brigade out there.
0: John, I will be texting you probably this weekend to set up a lunch or breakfast.
2: You guys heading to Bob Evans?
0: Probably. Big spender. So he always drives down from Valparaiso to Warsaw.
2: How far of a drive is that?
0: It's about maybe an hour and 5 minutes.
2: Oh, okay.
0: Like, 50, something like that. Did you see Marty Champion on the Cash App? Or am I a little bit quicker on the draw than you are, my
1: quicker
0: friend?
1: On the draw.
0: Thank you, Marty Champion.
1: That's how I was even come in.
0: So this had to get done. Of course, it's in our own backyard and our own, that's my second favorite NFL team. Of course, I'm a Packer fan. Now, Brian, are you a You a Bucks fan? Like,
2: oh, yeah, all absolutely.
0: Because right. So, you grew up in the area, so it's hard. Well, you know, it's been a doctrine since 1976.
2: You know, and that was one of the things I think that were working against the Bucks were the old NFL blackout rules. Because we actually, I would see as many Dolphins games as I would Bucks games growing up.
0: And if it wasn't, and then if not, then you get the Atlanta, on the NFC side, you get the Atlanta side, the Falcons, right?
1: Yeah,
2: when we were blacked out. But I never got behind the Falcons, but we would always get the Dolphins games.
0: Right.
2: Every game.
1: My dad would, we would sit around the radio and listen to it.
0: To the Dolphins.
1: To the Bucks.
0: Oh, to the Bucks.
1: Gene Dekaroff.
0: Oh, that's right. Because
1: that's the only way I could listen to it.
0: Oh, that's right. Because so you could live in Tampa, and there were like 15 years of living in Tampa where they wouldn't broadcast a Bucks game because it didn't sell out.
1: And I thought for the 90s when I was growing up that the Bucks were the greatest team ever because of Gene Dekaroff, because every play was
2: Mike
1: the greatest.
2: Mike Allstock rumbling down to the 10, the 20, the 5, and he's down. Bucks are in the red zone, the Zeno zone.
1: The fourth and 32.
2: Fire the cannon.
0: Yeah. Fourth and 32, but I think we got a chance. Old Chucky Gruden's got a play. I know he's going to pull a double reverse end around flea flicker. It's fourth and 32. We got a chance.
2: I tell you what Gene would do, though. A 3-yard gain would sound like the greatest play ever happened in the history
1: and
2: of
1: football. And even if it was a pick, a Trent Dilfer pick or a Craig Erickson pick, it would be not his fault. Yeah. Oh, that guy just got right out of that coverage. But then I see it on now replays. He threw it right to the guy.
2: Yeah.
0: Yeah. So you guys all had to, you know, you guys, if you wanted to watch, if you wanted to even listen, you had to listen to the radio. And Gene Dekkerhoff, is he still?
2: No, he retired, to this funny story. So
0: he was the original announcer back in 76, wasn't he?
2: I think he was that far back.
1: He was a couple years after.
2: So he retires. This is his first year stopped. So
0: this will be the first year that the Bucks fans have not heard him.
2: Correct. Okay. And so I'm at one of my neighbors had like a little back to school party in our neighborhood, and I'm sitting there talking, and this new family comes in, and I start talking to the guy. He's Gene Dekkerhoff's replacement. His name's Tony. He lives right down the street from
1: the
2: me.
1: Young guy, right?
2: He came from the University of Washington.
0: Right?
2: Yeah.
0: And so he was a play-by-play for them.
2: And now he got the job. He interviewed for it.
0: Did they keep Dave Moore?
2: Yeah, Dave Moore's staying on with him.
0: Right, for the color.
2: Which is good. I told him, I was like, you know,
0: I like Dave because he kind of gives you like a workaman's approach to it. You know what I'm saying? He's like, that tight end had a chip, that inside linebacker. Yeah. And then after that, he folded out and then was out into the flat. Quarterback rolled to the right. After the guy chipped the inside linebacker, he released out for the 4.5-yard gain.
1: Might be your best impersonation.
0: That was called a 76 chip nip is what it's called. Yeah, 76 chip nip.
2: Chip.
0: I mean, he would just come up with, but he looks like, you know, literally he could be out working a cement truck, you know, Dave Moore, one of the really, really cool, is that he was just a regular dude.
2: Tight end for the Bucks.
0: Tight end for the Bucks.
1: Long snapper, too.
0: And a long snapper. And he was
2: there for a long time.
0: And then he went to Minnesota?
1: Buffalo.
0: Then he went to Buffalo for a couple years, and then I think he returned back to the Bucks for a year or two and retired out of Buck.
1: It sucks because every time he came, every time he played for the Bucks, that they sucked. He left before they won the Super Bowl. When he came back, the Bucks sucked again.
0: He was a good little tight end.
1: Yes, he was.
0: I mean, you know, he was. In overall Bucks, you know, history, who has been the best tight end?
1: Oh, Ty J. Armstrong.
0: Ty J.
2: We have not had a great tight end in our franchise history.
0: Wasn't James Wilder a tight end? No, he was a running back, wasn't he?
1: But we have a retired one.
0: Didn't Jackie Harris spend his last couple years from the Packers down here?
1: Yeah.
0: And then we have the Winslow kid.
1: Yeah, Kevin Winslow, he's a soldier.
2: Jimmy Giles.
1: Yeah, Jimmy Giles is in our ring of honor.
2: And then obviously we had Rob Gronkowski for two seasons.
0: Two seasons, right, exactly.
2: Yeah. Cameron Brait and Dave Moore and Kellen. I mean, the Bucks probably is a franchise worst tight ends in their history, across the board.
0: And people don't realize, man, especially in today's league, tight ends are more important than ever. They're that guy that can just always get you 6 yards because they're big-bodied and they have good hands. You know, like
2: the positions changed, man. They've really become leaner and faster.
0: Kittle and, obviously Kelsey in his prime.
2: The Kyle Pitts type tight end Brock Bowers, Trey McBride.
0: Look at some of the, you know, the Gonzalez guy and the, what was the guy that played, it was a Notre Dame guy and played for the Giants, Mark Bavaro. Was that him? He was like, wasn't he a Hall of Famer? I don't know.
1: I don't know about if he's probably a Hall of Famer.
0: If you, look at the greatest tight ends of all time, Kellen Winslow Sr. has to be at the top of that list.
2: No. No?
0: Greatest tight ends of all time?
1: No, you got like Tony Gonzalez.
2: Travis Kelce. You've got Rob Gronkowski, Kittle. Antonio Gates. Kellen Winslow Sr. is up there, but he's probably fifth.
0: Right.
1: Shannon Sharpe.
0: Oh, yeah. That guy's a load. That guy's still like, I mean, you know.
1: Greg Olsen, Vernon Davis.
2: Jason Witten.
1: Yeah.
0: So, in breaking Tampa Bay Buccaneer news, as we got a little bit down the path, Vita Vey, their all-world defensive lineman, just a stud. Probably, what, would you guys say top five down lineman in the league? You know?
2: Top 10.
0: Yeah. He's entering, you know, there was two big major players on the Buccaneers that are entering into the last year of their deal, and players are, I'm not saying they're prima donna, but when you're this elite of a player, it's disrespectful to make the guy play into his last year without giving him an extension. I don't know why, but you know, it's disrespectful. The guy can't play on his last year. You got to have so they padded it up, gave him two additional years.
2: Well, they don't.
0: No, a 1 year extension at $30 million, right?
2: They don't. So, they gave him $6 million for this season and then gave him another $24 million deal for the following or something like that.
1: Yes, so, yeah, that's it.
2: Something like that. It's a $30 million total, that new deal that he got.
1: He gets 24.
0: But it's just two years. It's just this year and next,
2: right? Yeah, yeah. Which he was already under contract for this year. They just gave him $6 million extra.
1: To make him happy. Well, it's 24 per season. So he gets 24 this year, 24 next year.
2: Yeah, he's just out. Like, he's right on the brink of top 10 D-tackle in the league.
0: And then you know, you saw where Aaron Donald is making a comeback for the Rams. Did you guys see that?
1: Yeah.
0: And I watched him on some of his drills and everything. Didn't look like he lost a step.
2: The guy, I mean, you know, it's only 35, and I think he could be a very effective, especially like third down type specialist.
0: Mm-hmm. Well, isn't he regarded as one of
2: he's a Hall of Famer.
0: Mount Rushmore of defensive tackles.
2: Yeah.
0: I mean, him, Sapp. Maybe Deacon Jones. I don't know, but maybe interior linemen. You know, like, it's different than defensive ends. You know, defensive ends are a whole other. Reggie White. You know, I don't know that Aaron Donald's not a DE. He's an interior lineman, right?
1: Yes.
0: I mean, if you look at the greatest interior lineman of all time,
1: like Joe, he's like a Joe, like Joe Green, Warren Sapp. They were defensive tackles.
0: Yeah. So anyway, Vita Vey gets a basically a $6 million raise for this year, and then a $24 million guarantee for next. And he's done. And he's relatively, what is he, 32, Brian?
2: He's 31.
0: 31. Yeah. I mean, I got to think the defensive lineman, you can play till you're latter part of your 30s, right? 36, 37.
2: Typically, that's the wall. That's the wall zone.
0: Because those poor guys, man, they get hammered. Well, every play they got a concussion.
2: What they have that the outside guys don't is they don't have to keep the speed. You know, the outside guys, the speed goes, right? They lose that tenth or the second advantage that they have, and then they're no longer.
0: Where inside,
2: good.
0: You know, you may only be maybe what 12 inches from your guy.
2: Yeah, speed is less important than technique and power.
1: You would have been a great D tackle, Bubba.
0: Well, because I'm short.
1: With your little arms. Well,
0: I played nose guard.
1: Oh,
0: and so that's where I play. I actually was a 2-way starter until about halfway my senior year, and they wanted me to concentrate on defense.
2: Todd the Keg Clem.
0: And so, I mean, I was a good straight up nose guard because I'd pick one gap. I knew I was going to one gap. They didn't know which gap I was going, and then I have, you know, because I'm only 5'10". And I was 5'10", 235. And
2: oh, yeah, that would be perfect for the NFL.
0: No, no. I, I, No, I was not an NFL specimen. I was, you know, a...
2: There's literally no position you could play in the NFL at 5'10", 235.
0: No.
2: Not one.
0: And so I had an opportunity to go to Indiana Central, which was Division II, and follow two or three other ball players that were from Warsaw that were a year ahead of me. And Larry Plummer had a full ride scholarship with Indiana Central. And I had where they paid for like your tuition and you had to pay for your housing.
2: The Greyhound, huh? You could have been a Greyhound.
0: I could have been a Greyhound. It's now Indy University.
2: It's University of Indianapolis now.
0: It was Indiana Central. It's off of East Hanna Boulevard in South Side of Indy. It's a little bit ghetto, but I had a chance to go there on a partial scholarship or be a preferred walk-on at Indiana, or get a walk-on preferred tryout with Indiana State the next spring. Not the fall, the next spring. So that's what I did, and I lasted a week before I blew my knee out, and I realized this is now Indiana State's Division I AA. You know, that's not Power 5 or even Power 4, but it's pretty competitive football. You know, they got the North Dakota States and the Middle Tennessee States, and they got, you know.
1: They're still good guys that get drafted.
0: Yeah, exactly. I mean, Vincey Glenn, longtime Minnesota Viking and San Diego Charger, Wayne Davis, my buddy, you know, Mike Simmons.
1: Yeah, Mike Simmons.
0: Who was end up being your offensive line coach under Jim Leavitt. Those are the
2: guys. Ron Simmons' brother, right?
0: I don't know. So I can remember I try out. I'm slow, but I set a bench press record for walk-ons at 225 because that entire fall of 84, I didn't even go to school. I just did steroids and got strong.
2: You look like that Iranian chick doing the bench press where it gets like a quarter of a centimeter off the chest.
0: No, I don't.
2: And it counts.
0: But here's the thing.
2: Rep.
0: I don't lift my ass. When I do a competitive, well, not now, but when I was competitive weightlifting and the three lifts being the power lift, the squat, and the bench, you know, you're allowed to wrap your elbows and you're allowed to wear a bench shirt, which just kind of keeps tight, but you're not allowed, if the minute that they can see daylight under your butt, it's a disc. You know, so you see these people that are benching an absorbent amount of weight and they lift their ass off the bench and everything. That doesn't count. So anyway, I'm built for benching. I got a barrel chest, short arms. And so, they had the same test as they do at the combine. Not all of them. We didn't have the jump and all that. We had like the 40, the bench press, the cone drill.
2: What was your 40 time?
0: Oh, God.
2: 6'3"?
1: Had to be like 5'8".
0: No,
1: 7?
0: No, it wasn't 5. It was 5'4".
1: Okay.
0: No, not okay. That's slow as molasses.
1: Yeah, but with your barrel chest and your small arms, so I mean, that's...
0: There's 32 guys that tried out, and they took 10. And I made it. And I made it because I did 29 presses at 225. I did 29, which was a record for the walk-ons at that time. I'm sure it's been broken. And the only other thing that got me on... I might have been the slowest guy... I might have been the slowest guy timed of the 30-some people that were trying out.
2: You were higher than a 5'4"-8.
0: Yeah, no. Yeah.
2: You were the slowest out of 32 guys?
1: But no, but are you talking about just the linemen, Bubba?
0: Just the linemen. Just with my linemen, I think I was the slowest lineman.
1: Yeah, I can see them probably being like 5'1", 5'2".
0: So I'm running 5'4", high 5'4s. So anyway, but hold on. This is what got me on the team. But I was only there a week. I could long snap like you wouldn't believe.
2: That's a great skill to have.
0: So my dad, when I was going from sixth grade, I played center in fourth, fifth, and sixth grade. Lummy, we had tackle football back then. I played center. I was offensive center. Well, I my dad taught me how to long snap, you know, using two hands.
1: Yep.
0: And I got to be...
2: How'd he learn how to long snap?
0: Because he was a long snapper.
2: Oh, really?
0: Yeah, he was a long snapper. And so my dad goes, listen, man, you can be like not necessarily the best lineman, probably even second or third on the depth chart, but every team, especially on the lower, you know, more rudimentary levels, everybody needs a good long snapper. Like, that's what everybody needs.
1: Yep.
0: So, after we did the walk-on tryouts at Indiana State, Coach Dennis Rates was his name. He goes, any of you guys, can you long snap? And it was me and another dude that said we could long snap. And I could go 15 on a punt, like, you know, 7 for a field goal, 15 on a punt. Indiana State really didn't have the shotgun position at that time. This is 1984. You know, it was everybody. The quarterback was pretty much under center. And your normal center may not be a good long snapper, but he can at least get it back to the quarterback on a shotgun situation.
2: Well, I had a kid I went to high school with, Ryan Benjamin. He made a career out of long snap and won a Bucks. Super Bowl championship with the Bucks.
1: You got to hit, like, I think the goal is like 0.7, 0.75.
0: I think mine, they weren't even really timing it. They could just see, you know, you can see if a guy can long snap or not. You know, put a coach back 12 and a half, 14 yards and a punting deal. See how accurate and fast the guy can get it back there. And you can tell what you got in 5 snaps.
1: Can you still do it?
0: Yeah, I could.
1: I'm not trying to be a dick.
0: I think I probably could. But now, you know what? Because my shoulders are bad, I have to one-hand it.
1: Oh, that's actually impressive, though.
0: I don't know. You know
2: if
0: what?
2: If you let can me put the spin on it still and one-hand it?
0: One of these days, we'll try. And so I got on the team, and I'm on the team, and in our first practice, they go full-blown, like, Oklahoma, like, you know, put the pads down, Lummy. They put 2 pads on either side, and the running back, you got a guy right against you, an offensive lineman with a defensive lineman. Offensive lineman, your guys are both head up, and the running back's got to run between the 2 pads, and it's usually a violent collision. And, you know, I wasn't 64 back then. I think I was, like, 73 or something, but I wasn't the only 73. There was like 273, the guy that was really the number 73, and then my dumbass. So we go the first day, and I get a pretty good tackle, but they don't make me compete against the guys on first. They were competing with fellow walk-ons. Now those 10 guys that made it, I'm going against these guys, and I'm doing pretty good against these guys. Then the next day, they put us against the regular team. They kind of babied us the first day, and then we go into the drills, and I had this guy named Doug. His name was Doug Arnold, and he was the starting nose guard. And this guy was like 6'2", 300, and could bench like 600 pounds. And he just, he planted me. He absolutely planted me.
1: Did he pancake you? Or did he pancake you?
0: He did everything. he bull. I mean, he was trying to. I was the defensive lineman, and he was the offensive lineman. You took turns being either, and he got position on me, and then just literally put his helmet in the middle of my chest and planted me like I was a sunflower seed. And then the next practice, it was our third practice, and I was on punt team because I could snap long. But I was like second string punt team. I wasn't first string. And I hike it back to the punter. He hits the punt. We release, you know, because the punter says go because you don't want to have a legal man downfield. Here's this little wide receiver return dude. It's fast as hell, but I've positioned myself, Lummy, that I got kind of an angle on him, and it's only me and the out of bounds. So I go to hit him. And he does one of these flip, blip, bloppy blops, and I completely, and Indiana State was one of the very first schools in the history of collegiate athletics to have AstroTurf. So we had AstroTurf that we're practicing on, but back in 84, it was about 15, 20 years old, and it was like straight concrete. And my knee, I try to go one way, and he goes the other, and I completely blew out my right knee. Oof. Blew it out. They have to come put an air cast on me, whole 9 yards. I get to go get a scope. I didn't have to, like, I didn't tear an ACL or anything. I just had to get it scoped.
2: Why me?
0: I had to get it scoped. I had to get it scoped. So I get it scoped.
2: Bubba Kerrigan.
0: And I go to my position coach, and I'm in this walking, kind of this walking knee brace kind of deal. And it's, you know, he's like, listen, kid, you're probably not going to, you know, ever be a starter here. I could see you maybe long snap, and I could see you be the starting long snapper in a year or two, but that's the best it's going to be, bud. And, you know, you're not going to be on scholarship. And let me, at that time, you know, like 3 weeks before walk-on tryouts, I had started hanging out with, you know, Kerry Gray.
1: Oh, there's Kerry.
0: So I'm like, man, this radio thing looks like it's promising. Or I could just be the third string, you know, long snapper for Indiana State with exactly three practices under my belt before I blew out my knee. Thing about it, Lummy, is because I wasn't a scholarship player, my mom and dad's insurance had to pay for the knee procedure. What? They didn't even pay for it.
1: Oh, jeez.
0: So anyway, there's my long career. There's my, you know.
2: Doug Arnold, two-time All-Missouri Valley Conference nose guard.
1: Indiana State was number one in 1984.
2: Yeah, we led them to a 9-2 record. Yeah. We played
0: Middle Tennessee State, went to double overtime.
2: Triple overtime.
0: Triple overtime.
2: 42-41.
0: I was there. And a guy named Jimmy Edwards was our fullback, number 44.
2: That Middle Tennessee State had Dusty Queef was their quarterback. He was really good.
0: Dusty Queef. Are you being for real?
2: Yeah.
0: Oh. So anyway, yeah, that was at Indiana State Memorial Stadium, triple overtime to make like the finals in the 1AA. Like Indiana State was rated number one for a while.
1: Yeah, the whole season looks like.
0: You know, Doug Arnold was
2: 9-2 going into those playoffs.
0: Man, Doug Arnold was like the. What did they have his size listed, Brian?
2: He's 8 inches.
0: If I remember right, he was like 6'1", 6'2", 280.
1: He's in the Hall of Fame for Indiana State.
0: He was a monster. And I remember one, you know, on that one drill, Lummy, where he planted me like a sunflower seed. I'm counting as to who I have to go against. And there was a couple walk-on guys ahead of him. And then there was him. And then there was Mike Simmons. And then there was Bobby Boyce. And I'm like, man, maybe I'll get that walk-on guy. And I won't, you know, and then I line up with Doug Arnold and he just. And then, you know, the whole team goes crazy as I'm just getting, I mean, I'm literally, my helmet's rearranged. It's on the other side of my face. So, Brian, to quickly.

0: It's like they got Vita Vey handled. What's next? Like, what's next with Baker Mayfield?
1: Baker's going to hit free agency. Yep. He the Bucs wouldn't give him the long-term commitment that he was looking for. They were going to give him the annual dollars, like, you know, pushing $50 million a year.
0: Which is the franchise tag's like 47,
1: but
0: right?
1: But only for two seasons. They did not want to lock in long-term for him, and he wants something. Yeah, he felt like he's played his way through it. He played hurt all last season.
2: It doesn't matter. Listen, he wanted that third year. He's being a real...
1: They should give him a four-year... $200 million deal. Yeah. I mean, if you think that you're going to be competitive, if you're going to rebuild, I mean, and everything that I'm seeing with the Bucks, it points towards they're really not trying to win a Super Bowl the next 3-4 years.
2: Yeah, they want a new stadium.
0: Now, so hold on, Brian. Is there anybody in college that they, you know, who's the stud that's going to be, you know, What's the class of quarterbacks?
1: I mean, Arch Manning's going to be out there if he keeps performing.
0: Is he that good though? Like, it's like, you know, I don't know. I've not watched a lot of his games, but I feel like there's a lot of hype, a lot of
1: he
0: John.
1: He played really well at the end of last season, so I can't speak for, you know, what type of quarterback he's going to turn into in the NFL. He does have the pedigree. And he did play really well the last seven games for Texas last year.
2: But he had shoulder problems too.
0: How did Indiana get rated? How does a national champion, I can't even think of the last time, but was it maybe 18 or 19 that somebody went undefeated? I can't think of the last time somebody went undefeated, ran the table. Indiana won the national championship, and they're pre-ranked at 6.
1: Well, because they lost their starting quarterback. I mean, that's everything in college football.
2: Yes.
1: So you lose your starting quarterback, you're going to fall down.
0: And then I'm seeing various things where they think Notre Dame kind of got shafted. They should actually be the number one team I don't know.
2: Join a conference then.
1: Yeah.
0: Yeah. You know, I grew up 51 miles from the Notre Dame campus, huge Notre Dame fan, but I'm with you. Like, okay, the independent was good, you know, and made sense when you cut. Here's the deal. They don't want to share their NBC money with anybody because they get such a large amount from NBC to have the exclusive broadcast rights of Notre Dame, whereas if you're in the Big Ten, you're in SEC, ACC, I think you have to split the television revenue equally amongst, you know, however many people are in the conference.
2: Yeah, and the rest of the league should just say, you know what, we're not going to share our pennies with you, so go play someone else, which you can do. Since they're independent,
0: I don't know.
2: Realistically, no college has to play Notre Dame.
0: No. Realistically, no program is in the same conference where they have to play Big Ten people have to play Big Ten people. You know, SEC. You know, you got to play people within your conference. That's the rules. And you know, one year, you know, you're at their place. Next year, they're at your place. But Notre Dame is an independent. And what advantage does a program have? I mean, do they get a ton of money to travel to South Bend?
1: Here's their advantage. Number one, exposure. They are the biggest. The NBC pumps them up. Their game, every single game's essentially nationally televised.
0: Yeah, oh yeah.
1: Number two, the ability to have whatever games they want on their schedule. So total and complete control over their scheduling. Massive advantage there.
0: But they don't seem to utilize that because I play a bunch of powder puffs, but I guess you can't, can you?
1: Well, no, they do. I mean, they play teams that have name recognition but don't win. I mean, Syracuse, I mean, when they're playing those ACC teams, they're not playing Florida State and Clemson every year out of the ACC. They're handpicking these mid-level teams that they're going to be better than most of the
0: Boston
1: time.
0: Boston College. You know,
1: and then the
0: Syracuse,
1: other advantage they have,
0: Navy,
1: they,
0: Army.
1: They don't have to play a conference championship game. And they've got this Notre Dame rule that if they're in a certain spot in the rankings, they get into the playoffs.
2: Exactly.
1: So, I mean, if I'm Notre Dame, there's no way I'm joining a conference if they're going to keep coddling me.
0: Right, because everybody's juggling your nuts, so you just keep your nuts getting juggled.
2: But if Florida State, I'm just saying I'm not going to play Notre Dame.
1: But the impact to Notre Dame against them is I don't think Notre Dame will ever get the number one overall seed in the college football playoff because they don't play a conference championship game, and I think they would take a 13-1 or 12-1 SEC champion or Big Ten champion at the number one spot over a 12-0
0: take a 12-1 Ohio State or Florida State or Florida or Auburn or

0: to LSU, take a 12-1 of Alabama, one of those guys, over 13-0 Notre Dame.
1: 12-0, yeah.
0: 12-0 Notre Dame, and just because the SEC, the ACC, the Big Ten, you know, what's the conference that Deion's in? The Big 12?
2: Yes.
1: Big 12. Monsters now their sponsor. They gave away they gave that away for $50 million. They literally fired their head of promotions in the conference over that contract.
0: Wait, hold on. What conference? What?
1: The Big 12. They're officially sponsored. Like, the conference sponsor is Monster Energy Drinks.
0: And they gave
1: $50 million. That's it.
0: And that wasn't acceptable by Monster standards?
1: No. That's not acceptable by college football money standards.
3: It was a bad deal.
1: It was a bad deal. Meaning they got it for pennies.
0: What do you mean? They should have paid more?
1: Yeah. Like $200 million.
3: Some of the colleges are getting sponsors for hundreds of millions.
0: So just who got fired? The Big 12 promotional guy, yeah, or the Monster? The Monster guy probably got a huge
1: attaboy. The Monster guy's getting put over, yeah.
0: Yeah, he's like, man, you just got us what should be about $150 million for, you know, pennies on the dollar, right?
1: But yes. Who wants Monster when you got Omni Energy Drink?
0: We got a new one now.
1: Oh, who's the new? Lick. It's like every month
3: Lick.
1: There's a new energy.
3: Hey, we're always looking.
0: Lick. Lick.
1: All right, yeah, we're giving
0: them a try. Lick. Yeah, L-I-C-K, Lick.
1: All right.
0: We're trying them. It's a sad day, and maybe not a lot of people even remember this, but the reason why I remember it is because it was literally based out of Terre Haute, Indiana, and it was one of the largest employers in Terre Haute, Indiana. As you know, I spent from like 1984 to 1988 in Terre Haute. Attending Indiana State and flunking out of Indiana State, not going to college, not applying myself, and stumbled in this career of mine, better known as radio at the time, and out on Fruit Ridge Road, which was kind of the industrial park portion of kind of the east side of Terre Haute, was the Columbia Clearinghouse, where you know, you could get, like, remember, it started out with 8 tracks, and then they went to cassettes, and then they went to CDs. But remember the Columbia House where you could get like 10 CDs for
1: 99 cents,
0: for a dollar,
1: yeah,
0: and so I guess they've been able to make a run at it all these years, and after 71 years, the Columbia publishing house closed. And it was I gotta think that they probably had automation in there in the last probably decade or so, but I know that we all grew up with, you know, those ads that you'd see in your various magazines or whatever, you know, 10 CDs for a dollar. And then, Brian, how did they hook you on that? Was that a...
1: So it then became like a monthly thing where they would send you at full price CDs after the introductory period. So it was a bait and switch type of system that they had set up. And I remember one of my friends in high school, she would find houses in her neighborhood that were sold and nobody living there, and she would order through Columbia House to those mailboxes and then check the mail, and then that house would get CDs delivered and they'd get charged for it monthly, but it was to like a house with no, like, you didn't have to put down like a credit card or anything.
0: No, you had to mail the money.
1: They would just mail it and then mail you a bill.
0: Yeah.
1: And so she stole music forever.
0: Nice.
1: Yeah, her name was Jen.
4: Recognize the phrase 8 CDs for a penny. I have generational news for you tonight. After 71 years and a transition from vinyl to tapes to CD, Columbia House is no more. They once had 16 million members, but streaming killed the mail order star. Last day for orders, September 15th. If you recognize the phrase 8 CDs...
0: Why would you even like want to order if... I mean, you know...
1: Nostalgia.
0: Yeah.
1: Get that last order
0: again,
1: in.
0: Based out of Terre Haute, Indiana. I know a lot of mom and dads that worked out there. And Brian, they had a theft problem where, like, here's the deal. Like, there would be this really anticipated album. Like, for instance, Michael Jackson's Bad. When he came off of Thriller, one of his albums was Bad, and it was highly anticipated. And
1: it was a good album.
0: It was.
1: It wasn't bad.
0: It was. I think it probably sold 10 million, if not more. Hey, Alexa, how many albums did Michael Jackson's Bad sell?
5: From answers.com.
2: Michael Jackson's Bad has sold more than 30 million copies worldwide.
0: Yeah. So anyway, but so Brian, they manufactured, you know, they manufactured CDs and things like that. Well, these workers that were manufacturing these discs that were going to be distributed to all the record, you know, all the record places and places that you buy your music. Well, the mom and dads would take a couple. And then it got to me on the radio, and I was playing stuff that wasn't released. I almost lost my job over it. I was a music director at 103 PFR, and I had a couple friends whose dad worked out at Columbia Clearing Public. And they also not only were they did they you know fulfill people's you know 8 CDs for a dollar, but they also manufactured you know the discs you know from taking them from I guess whatever source they had, probably tape at the time. To CD. Well, they would sneak out, and I didn't have any album art or nothing. It'd just be a disc that said, like, you know, whatever the song or whatever the album was. I'd sometimes get them, and then the record labels would call the radio station up and try to get a hold of my boss and say that your night jock's playing records that haven't been released yet. How do you get them? There was a whole big thing. Something I've never really talked about before.
3: No, you haven't.
0: Yeah, I don't think I need to talk about that. You know,
1: another scandal coming your way.
5: Yes, it is. No, it's not. We rudely interrupt the rhetoric to let you know the following.
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4: Those cameras are super clear, by the way, too.
3: Oh, yeah, we got this.
4: Macho's, you know, has his pants off watching those back there.
3: Easy.
4: Sorry.
3: Easy. Don't tell how Macho having his pants off. Yeah, I got my pants off.
5: GPZ.
3: Yeah, I got a crystal clear surveillance 24 perimeter, Willie.
5: Dig it.
3: Man, so the Rays won last night.
6: Whew,
3: barely,
6: scary one.
3: Barely. They're five up on New York. I did the math this morning when I was eating my breakfast. I think they got 36. Brian will definitely chin check me on this. I think they got 36 games.
6: 36.
3: 36 games left. I think 14 at home, 22 away, something like that.
6: Something like that.
3: The big killer is going to be that four-game last, I think your last series of the year, isn't it? A four-game series in New York and Philly?
6: Well, they've got New York, Philly, and Boston to end the season.
4: Yeah, so yeah.
6: They go New York, Boston, Philly.
3: I think, and Boston's at Boston.
6: Yeah, so with New York, we just have to take one of the four, and there's a doubleheader in there. If we take one of the four, we win the season series, which means if we finish with the same record
3: as
6: the Yankees, we win the tiebreaker.
3: Right. So you're okay.
6: Essentially, it's this: if the Rays play 500 baseball the rest of the way and win one of those games against the Yankees in that 500, the Yankees would have to win essentially two out of every three games from here on out in order to.
3: I think they're on a three-game winning streak right now.
6: They are. Yeah. They are. But man, they're winning some super close games. Their offense is not very potent, and I know they're waiting on a couple guys to come back. But
3: who do we got?
6: They're running
3: back
6: out of time to close the gap.
3: Do we got anybody coming out?
6: We got Manuel Rodriguez. He's a really good high leverage relief pitcher that's going to be coming back. So we've got that to look forward to. You know, the September call up will be interesting to see who the position player is that they bring up.
3: Do they get one or two extra slots?
6: They get two slots. One can be used on a pitcher, and one can be used on a fielder.
3: All right, so your 40-man roster goes to 42.
6: No, it stays 40-man. Your 24-man active goes to 26.
3: Oh, okay. Meaning guys that suit up for the game.
6: And that means, yeah, guys that are with the big league club.
3: Right.
6: You can actually sitting on the bench there in Tampa.
3: As long as you're in uniform, chewing sunflower seeds, spitting them out. Yeah, but so there's a lot of guys that don't play, right? There's only what, 11 guys on a team, right? On the starting positions.
6: No, that's football.
3: That's nine spots.
6: Yes.
3: Right. Yeah, nine. I got it. Five in NBA, five on the ice, nine on the baseball diamond, 11 on the football field.
6: There you go.
3: I think that's all I need to know.
4: Technically, right. You can say 10 sometimes in baseball.
3: Well, with the designated hitter?
4: Yes.
6: No, yeah. It's, I mean, come on.
4: Nope.
6: I guess.
3: Well, yeah, I mean, there's 10 men that are actively playing the game.
4: Exactly.
3: Right?
4: Yes. Yeah.
3: Now, speaking of which, Lummy, I think, did you send this to me, the 16-year-old girl?
4: Yeah, man.
3: From Tennessee?
4: Yeah.
3: Sign this. I guess she's in trouble. She's been hit with juvenile charges and disorderly conduct. and she's been banned from school property. I don't know what on earth. This isn't a mom. This isn't an adult. This isn't. This might be a girlfriend of maybe the opposing team.
6: No, these are like middle schoolers, and she's 16.
3: Oh, okay. So she's like, you know, a sophomore or something like this. These kids are in middle school. Here's the play in question right here. I don't think there's any sound. And so
6: what you see there, though, is somebody on the green team drew a 15-yard penalty of some sort. They did something to the white team.
3: You can see the flag up in the air. Yep. And so somebody on the green team did something dirty on the white jersey team, correct?
6: Yeah, they did some sort of personal foul here.
3: Right, and then watch this out of nowhere. This 16-year-old straight Tennessee chick comes and does a flying Superman on this guy. Check this out.
4: Whoop.
3: Bam!
6: Shoulder checked him.
3: And then pushes him down, and then they have to separate her. And they haul her off, and then he's all tweaked. Look at him. He's acting like he's tweaked, needless to say. Look at him.
4: His pride is definitely hurt.
3: Man, I would suit her up immediately. But, I mean, I guess that she wouldn't probably be, you know, because she's 16. Now, what did that, was that last flag right there, Brian? Do you think that was, they threw that on?
4: It looks like the coach.
6: Yeah, yeah, they threw one on the coach.
3: And meanwhile, the coach has every right to go out there and say, like, what the hell?
6: Yeah.
3: Right?
6: Yeah.
3: He has. If you're the coach of the green team, you have every right to go out there and the referee and say, man, where is the flag for that? Like, what is going on?
6: Mountain Dew and meth, that tackle was powered by.
3: Oh, yeah. Mountain Dew and meth. Yeah, exactly. I think I'm a day late on this, but the big, huge Penn State cocaine Sigma Chi cocaine ring funded by one of the kids' dad, who I think was a big time attorney.
4: Yeah, he had frat guys bagging up cocaine for the whole campus.
6: They're calling Pablo Pledge Cabar.
3: Yeah. Well, they would get pledges, and when you are a pledge, man, there's all kinds of hazing that goes on. Like, I know that it's gotten better. But when we were in college, or when I was in college, man, when you were pledging a fraternity, they would have, like, they would keep you up for 2 days straight in the basement and make you do, like, it was quite brutal. I mean, I think all hazing and initiations into various clubs and what have you, hazing back in the day was real hazing. Like, it was real, you know, demeaning and somewhat physical, where they would slap you and make you pull your pants down and hit you with a big wooden board.
6: Baby elephant walk.
3: Yeah, baby elephant walk. All of that.
5: Another Fox News alert, a group of Penn State fraternity brothers just got busted for running a massive cocaine trafficking ring. Christina Coleman has.
3: Is cocaine still a thing in the college campuses?
4: Looks like
3: it must be, right?
6: clearly,
3: I mean, clearly, right? I mean, I
5: or Christina,
3: and I mean, is there still, you know, like the only way to really ingest cocaine is to, you know, get that $20 bill and to or chop it up with your credit card and then snort it with some type of straw or rolled up.
6: Bill
3: is. I mean, is that still the way you do it?
6: That's the method I think that most people.
4: Or you know, like
6: use.
4: What's her name, the singer that used to?
3: Stevie Nicks. She got boofed.
6: Yeah.
3: I don't know. I don't know the boofing. You know, necessarily. I don't know.
6: I mean, it's very effective. Apparently,
4: she paid someone $120,000.
6: Very vascular area. Yeah, supposedly.
3: Yeah, like supposedly, man, boofing anything. Like the quickest way to your bloodstream is through your anus. For real. Like, that's been proven.
6: Yep.
7: This is a massive cocaine ring. It's crazy how much money these kids were making. So, apparently, a group of Penn State college boys are accused of running a huge cocaine ring out of their own frat houses. Police say the group trafficked as much as...
3: Here we go. It looks like... Okay.
4: Is Paul Robinson the dad? Because hopefully he's not a student.
3: I think Paul Robinson might be the dad.
6: it's like the movie Old School here.
3: And Thomas,
6: he's a pledge.
3: And Thomas Robinson's probably his son. And then all the other people that's very hard to pronounce probably were like, you know, various heads you know, of distribution, right? I don't know.
4: Yeah, they charge 14, so.
7: A kilo of cocaine at a time onto campus, and they were apparently making some serious cash with court docs stating.
3: I mean, I wonder what a kilo of cocaine.
6: They're about to tell us, I think.
3: Goes for.
7: One pickup had cost about $22,000.
3: So that mean they paid 22 grand for the kilo?
6: I guess.
3: Yeah.
6: And then they chop it up and step on it and then distribute it to others.
8: We're going to New York State, and they had sources, and just like any other drug trafficker, they were bringing it to Penn State. This is extremely serious. I mean, this is cocaine, and cocaine is unbelievably addictive.
7: 14 people, mostly current or former Penn State.
3: Look at those.
9: That's a nice ass frat house.
3: Oh yeah, those are nice frat houses. One was Sigma Chi, and the other one I forget what.
7: State students were slapped with charges for allegedly taking part.
3: Brian, how does a fraternity able to afford something like
6: membership
3: this?
6: Membership dues.
3: Well, that, and they bought it back in like probably the 50s, right?
6: Yeah, they've owned it forever, and they take in on average, you know, probably. $5,000 to $10,000 per pledge
3: per year.
6: Yeah.
3: Oh, it's that much.
6: The monthly dues are expensive.
4: It was Sigma Chi and Delta Upsilon.
7: Part in this huge cocaine trafficking ring between 2023 and 2024 out of the Delta Epsilon and Sigma Chi fraternities. Authorities say these two frat bros were allegedly top.
3: These are the two top dogs right here. Look at the guy on the left. Now, in order to get that type of poof on your front end, do you have to curl that? Brian, like, has he got a curling iron, you think, to get that kind of get up?
6: Yeah, that's straight out of the 1950s there.
3: I think it is. I think Buddy Holly called and wants his hairdo back immediately.
7: Dealers and identified one of them as, get this, Agostino Abbiatella of New York. He's also reportedly known as Pablo Pledgecobar.
3: Pablo Pledgecobar. Meaning he was probably in charge of the pledges that were the ones that were cutting up the kilo into various smaller amounts, and they used people that were pledging the fraternity to do this not so cool work.
7: Investigators say his frat brother Thomas Robinson had already been arrested for dealing drugs back in 2024, and apparently it's a family affair. Robinson's father Paul was also charged with felonies related to his attempts to conceal evidence during this.
3: I think he might be an attorney.
7: Investigation.
8: What I can say is the allegations were that a parent helped sort of try to cover it up after the fact.
4: Oh, really?
8: When he discovered that his son was in trouble. And so obviously that's behavior that's completely unacceptable.
7: And get this, some of the suspects in this case allegedly put the pledges to work, forcing them to cut and bag cocaine as part of their indoctrination.
3: Like, listen, when you're doing something that illicit, you want to keep your circle of friends, I'm thinking like, Brian, super, super tight. And you got people that you don't necessarily know are even going to make it through the pledge ship and be one of your fellow fraternity brothers. And these are, you know, freshmen people that are in college, and they tend to talk a lot, and they got all types of distribution.
6: Especially
3: and all
6: when
3: types
6: they're
3: of,
6: high on coke.
3: Yeah, especially when they're. I mean, I got to think that if you're cutting up coke, that you're not, you know, not every once in a while going down there and get a little something, something.
6: I mean it's in the air, man.
3: Yeah.
7: Into the frats, and it's wild how much some of these students are accused of making. One buyer even claimed he paid one of the top dealers more than $50,000 for cocaine. So yeah, if you're the parent of one of these kids and thought they were just busy playing beer pong and hanging out doing
3: they're cutting up coke. And here's the thing, thank God nobody's died. You know, no kid has overdosed on cocaine in Penn State because they cut it with, you know.
6: Well, that does speak to the quality of their product.
3: True. Yes,
6: they have no fentanyl deaths from it.
3: Right.
6: You know, West Virginia's right there, man. And
3: that's the meth capital of the world.
6: That's the fentanyl capital there.
3: Yeah.
7: Typical frat stuff. You were definitely wrong, according to prosecutors, who described these frat bros as running a highly coordinated, profitable drug trafficking crew that acted as an upper-level trafficking organization for the region, the entire region, Jesse.
6: This lady's Pablo. Teeth has more real estate than my neighborhoods. Her teeth are further apart than the houses in
3: I think her teeth are bigger than the vinyl fence behind your house.
6: Good God.
3: I mean, my region. God. Look,
6: Jesse. Like, the bottom row has like a half an inch between each tooth.
4: That's a big mouth.
10: Oh, Pledgecobar.
7: Yes.
3: Whoa. her teeth to gum ratio is way out of whack.
6: Yeah.
3: So let me.
6: She gets a sugar cube when she does a good segment.
3: She does got a horse mouth. I threw out there a question to a lot of the great people that have a way to communicate with me, and from Hall of Famers to just a lot of great Bubba Army. I'm not going to mention their names, but about the Joe, the Super Mark, potential Hall of Fame, being a potential Hall of Fame nominee. And subsequently, tomorrow, we're going to lock in the best that we can, anywhere between 10 and 16 people that make, you know, the Hall of Fame class.
6: 10 to 16? Yeah. That's a big class.
3: Yeah, well, we always have 10, and we've gone as high as 16. So that's
6: maybe we should make it a little more exclusive.
4: Brian, listen, the NFL, they had to take 128 players, and they got it down to six this year, okay?
3: Yeah. The players take 100.
6: Like a good number.
3: Hold on. They take more than 128 players, NFL.
4: No, 128 players are who they go up.
6: You're gonna get to the point that these BART parties have more Hall of Famers than it does non-Hall of Famers.
3: That'd be great. That would be great if you. That's the highest honor bestowed upon you as Bubba Army, and that means that you contribute in some way, shape, or form, even if it's not financially. You're out, you know, promoting the show. You like the show. You chat. You participate. You try to spread, you know, goodwill throughout and be, you know, you're a good person. So, you know, I've been on the fence. I'm torn in both directions about Joe the Supermark. And there's some very, very, very, very people. There's a lot of people that I respect I have a great deal of respect for that are so mad about this and so adamantly against Joe. And then there's some decent amount of people that I respect so very much as well that are like, everybody deserves a second chance. It's all about, you know, being, you know, trying to love the brand and yada, yada, yada, yada. I have never seen, I almost feel like reading some of my texts out over the air, not mentioning who they're from, not saying they're from this person or that person, but just to give people a kind of an overview of what, you know, some of the upper echelon people that, you know, that listen to the program and have a tether into me think. And it's like, it's so overwhelming, Lummy, that I don't know what to do. I don't know what to do. I think the easiest thing to do is just not let Joe in. Because with, I mean,
4: what's Babyface's opinion?
3: Yeah, you know what? I'm sure he has one, and I'm sure that he'd share it with us if we asked him.
6: Yes,
3: can we do that next?
6: Sure.
3: You give us your opinion on
6: and get those text messages queued up. I want to see what other people are saying first. Okay.
3: All right. So the format of how we're going to do this, the way you would prefer, would be I read the cross section of text messages of people that I respect very much, that love the show very much, that participate very much, that are probably a lot of which are current Hall of Famers, you know, upper echelon Bubba Army people. I've probably heard from here. I can tell you how many I've heard from. I don't know if I read them all.
6: I think you read the highlights. I think the ones that have not just no, don't want it, you know, well, okay, nothing boring like that.
3: One, two, hold on here. Three, four, five, six, seven, eight, nine, 10, 11, 12. I got about 12 of, you know, I don't know. Do I read all 12? Probably. I mean, we got plenty of time. We do got three question Thursday today to do. In one segment, Lummy, I'm going to put Brian behind the board here and see if he can run the show a little bit.
4: Oh, nice.
3: As practice.
4: Oh, nice.
3: And I'm going to go sit where Brian sits, and Brian's going to sit where I sit. And we're going to see if we can pull this off. But that's going to be a little bit later towards the show. So, Lummy, I'm going to read my cross-section of people that have reached out to me and their opinion of Joe. And then we're going to ask Brian's opinion. Brian, you're going to do that after you've heard the rest of the texts. We'll do that next. Stand by.
9: 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We'll be back to the Bubba the Love Sponge show

0: Thursday, August 20th, 2026. The Bump the Love Sponge Show. Brian Matrodi, the babyface. And we're going to get his opinion on Joe the Supermark here right after I read the dozen or so text messages I got. I'm not going to mention who they're from. I'm just going to give you kind of a cross-section of how people are thinking. And I didn't know that it would be this. It's very, very, very polarized. It's very, very heated. There's a lot of vitriol. There's just a lot. Everybody's got an opinion of it. And here's what I'm hoping doesn't happen. Whatever I decide, that I don't actually lose great, outstanding, very, very, very well vested, long term Bubba Army people that I absolutely think so highly of, that if it goes the opposite way of what you want or what your opinion is, that you're not upset with me. Because I'm in virtually a trick bag. I should have not even brought it up. But I was getting all this chatter. I know you do monitor chat, and chat is a hard no, isn't it?
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0: Hard no on, meaning no, do not put Joe as not even a nominee on the infamous Hall of Fame.
1: I haven't seen Drunk Kim and Chad in a year, and she came in just to say vote no to Joe.
0: Okay. Thank you, Drunk Kim. Hopefully you are you're continuing your sobriety, because when you're drunk, you're impossible. You literally are impossible. But I love you, and you're a great person. I think you're still Bubba Army. So looking back on it now, I should have never brought this up. I did not know it was this highly contested. It was this highly, this much vitriol and hate and just, you know, So let me, I'm going to read. It started out yesterday with somebody that I regard very much so. They got a text into me yesterday and said, I vote yes on Joe. If Dennis Rodman can get into the Hall of Fame, you know, Joe should. So that's where it started. Then I got another one. Love him or hate him, I think Joe absolutely is deserving. I think most people haven't been around for 20 years. That's what this person said. So here it is. Here's another one. The Hall of Fame shouldn't be a popularity contest. It should show how an individual contributes through their deeds, money, etc. It may not be a popular choice, but he should be considered and let in. He's not clean by any stretch of the imagination. He's even trolled me in other forums. He's an angry, bitter man, but in the end is deserving of his honor. He loves playing the heel as if in his wrestling fantasy, and then he does that very well. Those are just my thoughts, okay? Now let me, it's where it kind of takes a turn. I've made my case with you personally about Joe the Supermark. He is a person of low character. He disparages other Bubba Army, and on a more personal level, would lessen my pride in being a current Hall of Famer. That's pretty strong words.
1: Yeah.
0: Another person says, I normally stay quiet on this stuff at the end of the day. It's the Bubba Army Hall of Fame. I have had issues with Joe. He has said some not so nice things about me and my wife. On a side note, I say yes to letting him in the Hall of Fame because of his loyalty to the show. Okay. Continuing on. As far as Joe is concerned, from the length of listening, knowledge of the show, along with the tapes provided, this would give him consideration for the Hall of Fame. Outside of that, he has gone on other platforms talking trash about the show, called individual places of work, trying to either get them fired or in trouble. He has talked about individual families, including wives and children, wishing harm upon them. In my case, I'm not going to say what he said, because it could potentially out who this person is. I can not vote for somebody like this to be in your Hall of Fame. Okay, so let me, there's two. Here comes another one. With regards to Joe, I haven't had any personal experiences with him or negative interactions myself, but I have heard about how he's interacted with others, which is not acceptable behavior. I'm positive it will upset existing current Hall of Fame people if he gets in. I'd say move on gracefully. My two cents on Joe. No way to Joe, 1,000%. He treats people and fellow Bubba Army terrible. Adding him to the Hall of Fame would compromise the integrity of the Hall of Fame and what it really means to people. He has cost you money. I know of four people that he's ran off that were ready to donate for BARP this year. That's $8,000. I know Joe is a troll on other forums as well and said bad things about you. How can somebody call themselves Bubba Army if he treats other Bubba Armies and you like crap? All right. And blah, blah, blah, blah, blah. This person, Joe, doesn't check the boxes does not need to be on the Hall of Fame. So that's pretty much, there's more, Lummy, but that's kind of pretty much the cross section of where everybody kind of stands. It looks like the yeses are kind of passive about it, but the noes are very, very, very, very aggressive and have a lot of, you know, a lot of different situations and instances that Joe has done, you know. And here's part of the problem. I don't necessarily go to all these places or participate in chat or anything to that on the level of what these people do, and they're far more knowledgeable about what Joe has done potentially behind my back or with other forums or other things and how he's attacked other people. I'm not familiar with that. So, you know, I understand you are, and I understand, you know, I understand your hatred for him, you know, and so, but on the other end of the spectrum, you know, I do appreciate some of the things, a lot, some great things he's done for the show. But it seems like, you know, it's right down the middle. So, Brian, there you go. There's the cross section of now, mind you, Brian, these are all people that have my phone number. So that's kind of, you know, that's a different level in itself.
2: It was pretty almost evenly split. It seems like they're more leaning on the side of yes than were no. You know, as I'm looking at this situation, what traditionally has been the criteria for becoming a Hall of Famer? And when you look at it through that lens, I think when you're looking at contributions to the show, being a part of your world, and what he's done over the years, I think Joe checks the boxes. This other stuff that I'm hearing about him being a troll and doing this and that on other forums, I am not aware of it. Like you said, you don't go to those. I definitely don't go to those. I don't see it. Is there any concrete proof and evidence that he has ever besmirched you and the show in other forums? Because having personality conflicts with other people in the Bubba Army, that happens all the time. I mean, there's people in the Army that don't like each other. They've said bad things about each other. I mean, that, you know, that happens. So the personal stuff, I think, is less pertinent to the discussion of whether or not he's Hall of Fame worthy. And, you know, his personal scandal, does that come into it? I think Pete will be doing a Deadly Intentions on him, but...
0: Good.
2: He could break down that whole thing.
0: I should let Pete break it down.
2: Pretty good, actually. That's kind of a good idea.
0: It kind of really is.
2: Yeah, if you get him all the information,
0: let me research that. Yeah, absolutely.
1: I'll get on it, yes.
0: Don't forget the Pete breaking down part one of the breaking down the Iranian situation. Today drops at 10 o'clock on the Deadly Intentions.
2: That still hasn't dropped. I've heard about that for a month and a half now.
0: Drops today, bud.
2: Whew.
0: Drops today.
2: Coming out of the can, finally.
0: I hope you listen to it, because I'd like your opinion on it. And I'm not going to see you for a while, because I'm gone next week. You're hosting Wednesday, Thursday.
2: That's right.
0: So, you know, I might have to call you privately for you to tell me what you think. So continuing down the Joe path, if you were to wrap this up, because Lummy, you're next. And I want, you know, Lummi, you are familiar with some of the things that Brian's not familiar and some of the places that he's gone and the things that he's said. I know that he's called your kid a name. I know that he's called your wife a name. I know that you know some of the backstory to his trolling. And I'll let you, you know, get into that after when it's your turn. So, Brian, in closing, what's your kind of, you know, your 30,000 feet above the situation view?
2: Based solely upon his show presence and not the extracurriculars that he is engaged in outside of the show, I would say that he is worthy of it based upon his contributions to the show and his loyalty over the years. But again, I lack the context and the information and knowledge that Lummi has. So ultimately, I would defer to Lummi on that side of things. But to me, when you're looking at it, if it's just about what you mean to the show, I don't think your interactions with others really should come into play too much.
0: Yeah, but I mean, anyway, Lummi, over to you.
2: I mean, I think a better example is
0: I got some really, really, really important people that I really care for a lot, that I put a lot of credence in what they think. And I sometimes ask them advice about the program on an unbiased opinion, and they'll tell me good or bad, even if I don't want to hear it. And those people are very adamant about him not being in it, for it besmirches the really great people that are in it that haven't done the things he's done with regards to the outside of the show behavior.
2: I mean, but trolling in what sense? You know, getting into pissy fights with people? I mean, that really, you know, name calling, you know.
0: I don't know that I need that, though. I don't need that. The highest level of our, you know, our fan entity, so to speak, is obviously the Bubba Army Hall of Fame. And when you got a person that's, you know, really, really been disrespectful to a lot of the females that are on chat, almost every, except for the exception of Maria Guatemala, because I think she runs his fan club, but because he's worked her. Let's not forget, Lummi, Joe knows how to work.
1: Like, no, Joe's a good worker.
0: Joe thinks he knows how to work, and he's worked himself into a real, real modern-day shoot right now. This is a shoot. And thank you, Brian, for your insight.
2: So everybody's saying, oh, he's tried to get people fired from their jobs. Provide context. Who was it? How long ago was it? What were the circumstances behind it? What did that person do to Joe to make him
1: sure it was Joe?
2: Are you certain? Because that's what I'm saying. I hear everybody saying, yeah.
0: See, it's just easier for me, before what Lummi says, let me just tell you what's easier for me, just to forget it. Like, Joe's not getting in. I'm tired. I can't take it. I can't have something this divisive. I just can't.
2: Why don't you give?
0: It's not good for. It's not good for my mentals. It's not good for my business. It's not good for nothing.
2: Why don't you leave it up to every Hall of Famer gets a current Hall of Famer gets one vote, and you leave it up to the Hall of Fame to decide if he gets in. And you could even set it at 60% that he's got to get in. Whatever you want to do. But then it's not on you. It's them. And if more than 60% of the Hall of Fame thinks that he belongs, you know, maybe make it 2/3, like impeachment, and see, you know, see if he gets in. I just, again, all this other stuff that they're, oh, he tried to get, what's the proof? What are the circumstances behind that? What did those people do to him? Okay.
0: Let me
2: I don't know any of it.
0: Lummi, I need your opinion. 813-90 Bubba. The phone lines are blown up. I got three ringing right now. I'll probably get two more hooked on here momentarily. 813-902-8222. I don't want to talk about anything else other than your opinion about this particular situation. I'm not going to reiterate what we're talking about. You know. Lummi, what is your opinion? I beg of you not to tell me what you necessarily think I might want to hear. I want you just to be I just want you to shoot me straight, bro.
1: No, I'm going to shoot you straight, and some people are going to probably call me a pussy or take a different stance, obviously. And
0: everybody has a
1: right. Like,
0: and everybody has a right to have their own opinion.
1: Exactly.
0: There is no wrong or right. There's no wrong. We obviously don't have a wrong or right answer here. Everybody's got an opinion, and it may what might happen might not be what you want, but I got to do what's best for me personally, I got to do what's best for the show, and then I have to do what's best for my business. And so that might be different than what the average person thinks. Lummy, and your very much anticipated opinion, what do you got?
1: Listen, Joe and I have he has said pretty mean things about me and people in my family in the past. And I've talked to Joe a lot. And he has apologized. He has talked about how he's a different person. He was in a weird spot, you know, 3-4 years ago. He's a person that is suffering alone. I talked to Joe a lot, and I understand all these, like, what Babyface is saying.
0: Spit it out, Lummy.
1: There's all this trolling and all these Hall of Famers that say he does this, but there's really no proof that it is Joe. So again, Joe's saying it's not him. These guys are saying it is. They get angry about it because of the words that Joe says or might not say. I am at the point of other Hall of Famers that say, just let it go. Just forgive. Forgive and forget.
0: A lot of them won't. There's a lot that won't. Let me go to the phone lines. Maybe I'll get some better insight here. I just almost ready to throw my hands up in the air and say, F it, we're not doing it. Like, it's just easier for me to say no. Because everybody else, nobody has a problem with. Hi, you're on the air. Go ahead.
3: Hey, good morning. I just wanted to give my opinion on Joe. The guy's almost dead. He's probably living through karma from stuff he's done in his life. But he's dedicated thousands of hours of his own time recording your show, giving you all that stuff, all the phone calls, which have pretty much been boring. But, I mean, once he dies, everyone's going to say, oh, poor guy, let's put him in the Hall of Fame.
0: So maybe that's when we put him in, is after he's died, and that's way less heat. Like, just like the Radio Hall of Fame, I'm never going to get in when I'm alive. Now, good, maybe I get in when I'm dead, maybe. Maybe they'll feel sorry for me. But, you know, I kind of feel like Joe a little bit in the fact that I'm never going to get in the one Hall of Fame that I would, you know, would totally make my life, you know, or my work of what I've done as a career totally on the highest level and validate it and set me aside and show how talented and potentially I may have been would to me that make the Radio Hall of Fame. I see the nominees that they have every year, and they're far less qualified and have done far less in radio than I have. But, you know, I got a couple big black marks, a couple big not so cool scandals and check marks by my name that I don't think that, you know. And the Radio Hall of Fame is controlled by the five major radio companies.
4: So this is about me now, and no, why I'm not in the Radio Hall of Fame.
0: It's not about me. It's not about me, but I do understand where Joe's coming
4: but while
0: from.
4: While we're on the subject.
0: So anyway, Bud.
3: I agree with you, Bubba. You're one of the best ever, no doubt, hands down, best ever. And if Joe had an opportunity to help get you in the Hall of Fame, you know he would do it for you, so... Do it for him. Why not?
0: I appreciate your insight. Thank you, my friend.
2: So I do see, Bubba, people on here like Kim saying it taints their Hall of Fame induction. And I want to know how exactly. How does it, because I don't think anybody here can deny Joe's contribution and loyalty to the show over the years. I mean, that has been second to none in terms of listeners and in just daily listening, engagement in the show, all of that. So I don't think anybody can question that. But how does his inclusion somehow make other people's Hall of Fame inclusion tainted?
0: By the way, Berto Perez, David Hernandez is in the Hall of Fame. Isn't he, Lummy? Is David Hernandez in the Hall of Fame?
1: He is in the...
0: I thought we put his ring... Now, maybe he's not.
1: His ring is in the Hall of Fame.
0: We should probably put him in.
1: Him and...
0: Elwood, yes.
1: And Yippee O'Brando.
0: They died... Before Bart.
1: Yes.
0: But Berto, I mean, great point. But David Hernandez, I don't know. I don't even want to. God, I feel like I'm just getting it more fragmented and more fragmented. The more that I try to interact with chat.
2: But I would love to hear, like, Kim, if you can call in and explain to us, articulate to us how Joe's inclusion in the Hall of Fame somehow changes the Hall of Fame in a meaningful way that it somehow degrades the whole institution of it.
0: Hi, you're on the air. Go ahead.
5: Yes, sir. I say you can let him in, because the only reason he makes fun of the women of the show is because he can't get women anymore. So just go ahead and let him in. And besides, if his head gets big enough, it'll stop the circulation through that big neck of his, and he'll be gone.
0: All right, buddy. Thank you for your insight. Hello, you're on the air.
6: Hey, Bubba. It's Nick the Gun Guy.
0: Hey, Nick.
6: I say absolutely not. He has done so much bad for the show towards you, all your hosts, your Hall of Famers.
2: Name it. Stop speaking in generalities. Okay. I want specifics.
6: Okay, babyface. I got you. Here you go. Just calm down over there. He has said no more than once to myself and Grouper Lips that he should and others should rape our wives. He has talked about me doing illegal, shady gun stuff, which wasn't me. About me having...
0: You just dropped two in a row. Now, meanwhile, everybody that's listening on regular radio is hearing a big chop job. You know better than that. Stop.
6: Yes, sir.
0: Continue, but stop the cussing.
2: What could he have possibly said about my business and me? I've never dealt with the guy.
1: Nick, let me ask something. Did you hear it come directly from Joe the Supermark's mouth, or was it over a chat?
6: It's been in a chat and from him, and when I cornered him last week on a show about it, he backed down and magically cut off and vanished from the show when he was put in his place. Like I said, do what you guys want, but I would say no. I mean, he's said horrible things about all of us, and what's he donated, a box of tapes? Everything he's done to himself, he's put himself in those positions. So it's all self-inflicted. I don't feel bad for the guy. I don't know why you would want to put someone like that in the Hall of Fame. That's done so much to
0: so many people. I'm just trying to get the lay of the land. And before I make a calculated decision, my friend, he's not a shoe-in, and he's certainly not, you know. So, Nick, I look up to you. I appreciate you. The glass you provided, although it was a pain in the ass and not all your fault, looks amazing. I'm glad we went that route. You were right. I was wrong. And I really appreciate what you've done for me personally, off the air. You're a great guy. And I appreciate you, my friend. Yeah, and I appreciate your opinion. Go ahead. I'm sorry.
2: The other question I would have, Nick, and you know I love you, Nick, but have people done things to instigate with Joe that then get a reaction from him? Or is he just doing all of this, you know, on his own just to be a jerk and a troll? Or is he being... he being incited in some way?
0: I think I can answer that question. He usually comes out swinging first.
2: So he just randomly attacks people?
0: Yes. I have seen that.
6: 50-50.
0: Okay.
1: Yeah, because I've seen
6: that. A lot of people, once he started that, would try to do that too. I stayed cool until I started hearing the things about the R word and other stuff. And like you said, when it affects like really, really good Bubba Army, like that's just kind of a no for me, and especially the women of the Bubba Army, because that's just not cool, man. Like, and everyone knows, we don't need to say it on air what was, you know, said or supposedly said or typed, but when you check IP addresses and it comes from that area of Massachusetts, I'm pretty sure that there's not a lot of people that would want to make a fake account of him and be associated with him. So like I said, there's receipts. He's sitting on other podcasts. It is what it is. You'll do what's best for you, Bubba, and that's fine, but I would say no. There's just not enough there to you know, add him to the Hall of Fame to cause strife and stuff between the Bubba Army.
0: Thank you, Nick. I appreciate you, bud. Thanks.
2: I'm getting texts from people now about it.
0: Hello.
2: Seriously.
7: For Wrestler 91 here. I'm still fighting the fight and wanted to let you guys know that I love Babyface's idea about let the Hall of Famers decide, but I think you should also add on you guys that actually work, you know, that work for you, Bubba, you know, like Lummy and Babyface and Dr. Dan, like all you guys together along with the Hall of Famers should be the ones that decide.
0: At the end of the day, I'm going to be the one that decides, and that's just the way it's going to be. It's going to be a big deal, logistical nightmare to get a hold of all 61. I mean, if we had a way to get a hold of all 61 Hall of Famers, potentially.
2: I think just give them a deadline to vote. You reach out to them however you can. You give them a deadline to vote, and the votes that you get in, it's 2/3 of those votes.
0: All right, man. Appreciate it. I mean, if we had a way to do that, do we have, I mean, I'm assuming we probably have the email.
1: We have
0: a way to get a hold of all 61.
1: Most of them, yeah.
0: Yeah. Well, let's do that then.
1: Majority, so.
0: You know, and
2: two-thirds. I think it's two-thirds for him.
0: And it's not a, it's not 50.1%.
2: No, two-thirds of the vote. He's got to get two out of every three of the people that respond.
0: He's got to get 66% of the vote.
2: Yep.
0: So let me, we'll take, you know, how many people, you know, we'll do it fairly. But, you know, that's what we're going to do. Because I'm completely torn. Hello.
8: Hey, it's Kim.
0: Hey, Kim. Brian, you asked for Kim to call.
2: Yeah, so I want to know specifically, like, everybody's saying, you know, these things, oh, he said this, he did this. But I think context matters in these situations. If it's completely unsolicited and him just being a jerk and going after people. But my understanding of it is that there's, you know, a lot of people that go after him and then he comes back at them, too.
8: I have never done anything, said anything about that guy. When Rainbow Rick and I started doing Bubba's merch back in 2017 when you started on Twitch, we reached out, started doing cups for you at the Bubba tailgates and stuff like that, never asked for anything in return from him. This guy gets in the chats and says, oh, your merchandise looks like crap. You know, I can't believe you're making that. We're like, what are you talking about? Bubba is not going to let something go by that looks like crap. Bubba approves everything. Never did anything to that guy. I've given way more, and Rainbow Rick has given way more than this guy. So what? He's listened long enough. A lot of people have listened long. Bubba's cut off people for a lot less.
2: So your one thing is he said he didn't like something that you made and said it looked like crap? Like that's your beef with him?
8: Bubba's merch overall, his merchandise overall that we started making for him when Bubba –

0: Look at all the good people that are in the Hall of Fame. They don't go and troll.
1: Well, that you know of.
2: I can speak, Kim. I can speak. I've heard stories over the years of the infighting within the Hall of Fame of people texting Bubba, tattling on this person, running to. They all run to Daddy, and they all have something to say, and they all run to Lummy, and they all have something to say. The drama within the Hall of Fame is not exclusive to Joe and everybody else. There's a lot of drama.
0: Oh, I'm sure. I love the lawyer talk. I
1: don't know why you're saying Brian's lawyer talk and it's just common sense. But listen, Kim, nonetheless, I appreciate your position. I appreciate your position. And it looks like we're going to get a hold of everybody in the Hall of Fame that's in good standing. And if Joe gets a 66%, two-thirds majority yes, he'll be in. And if he does not...
0: There you go. That was a great idea, Brian. Yeah,
1: exactly.
2: That's lawyer talk.
1: Thank you, Kim.
3: Bubba the Love Sponge? Hell yeah.
4: 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They're all great.
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0: Let's not continue the, should Joe the Supermarket be in the Hall of Fame or not? We do have a master roster of the Hall of Fame that Lummi has provided me. I'm assuming, Lummi, you have a way to get a hold of all of these people. Can we start that process?
2: Yes, I've already started getting the votes.
0: And you can maybe just start checking them off as, you know, as you get them. And can you keep that? Can I keep up to speed on that?
2: Yes.
0: And let's say this, you know, everybody, all Hall of Famers that we're going to read that has a vote in this particular situation, all 61 of them, please contact Lummi by today or tomorrow, because I'd like to have the results going into the weekend so I know what I got. You know what I'm saying?
2: Yes.
0: Because we were supposed to give the official list of who made the Hall of Fame on Friday. But this obviously throws a wrench into the situation. Now, here's the thing. This isn't even like if Joe's going to make the Hall of Fame. This is just for him to be a nominee, right?
2: Yes.
0: No, I think it...
2: No, it's getting in.
0: So for the 61 people that are currently in good standing with the Hall of Fame, the Bubba Army Hall of Fame, get a hold of Lummi and don't make it long-winded. You don't even have to explain why. Just say yes, meaning yes, he gets in, or

0: No, which means no, he doesn't get in.
1: So if everybody voted, he would need 41 votes to get in.
0: So let me know, you know, we'll see how many people. And I think we can. I think we got calculators on our phones that we could do what 66% of, you know, 52 votes, and we would know the threshold needed. Let me, in full disclosure, I will make sure that we, you know, on Monday's show will be Monday's show will have the Joe results and who gets in, who has made the official Hall of Fame list. For those scoring at home, here are the nominees, and I'm not including Joe. Augustina, Liz 84, Marcus from Get a Box, Angus Salt of the Earth, Adam Fenderworks, Austin Wolf, Average Joe, Mark from Tarpon, Jeff Coy, Semi-Autoglass Mike, Rob Green, Seth Wiley, Lakeland Hoosier, Chub It Up Spice, Uncle Eric, Dr. Rimulak, No Cal Mark, Keith Yeager, Chuck and Leslie Yenzer, Pedro the Pool Guy, No Name Willie, Maria Guatemala's husband, Kevin from Sunbelt, Kurt Morgan, Rolo from Volkswagen, Todd Steps, Sunny Days, Tina May, and New York Greg. Those are our nominees. We can go as high as 16 and as low as 10. I've never put more than 16 in, and I've never put less than 10 in. So we'll be, that's kind of the sweet spot. Lummy, when we know what Joe's fate is, which will be absolutely controlled by the existing people in good standings of the Hall of Fame, please, you people, get a hold of Lummy by the end of the show tomorrow. And Lummy, we might have a better, hell, you might get them all in today, or at least enough to.
2: Oh, I'm getting a good amount.
0: Brian, we might get done today.
1: There you go.
0: It's
1: not looking good for him, I don't think. The early returns are probably not positive.
0: The mail-in ballots and the early voting isn't looking good for Joe?
2: Currently, no.
0: Okay. Well, you know what, Lummy? By the end of the show, can you give me your latest up-to-date what it is?
2: Yes.
0: And we'll be able to know. I've been trying to play this story for a couple different shows now, and I just don't understand. I think fundamentally across the board, regardless of what you are, you politically identify yourself or align yourself with, I think we could potentially all maybe agree that we do have a judicial issue with regards to a lot of these judges letting out people they shouldn't. I mean, I'm talking about whether you're a legal citizen of the United States or an illegal immigrant. You know, some judges are letting out, people out of jail 10, 15, 12 times. And these people continue. They obviously wouldn't do heinous crimes if they were still incarcerated. And I just don't understand why this current group of judges that, you know, within the judicial, whether it be federal or just state, why they're so lenient on putting people in jail or letting them out. Here's a story of a guy. And again, you know what part of the country, which I think used to be fairly conservative and kind of a great place to live, that it seems like it's turning into an absolute shiz show, is Charlotte.
2: Yeah.
0: It seems like Charlotte, home of NASCAR, by the way, and home of a lot of, you know, good Americana-type stuff, is being inundated. Isn't that where the student from abroad, that blonde girl, got her throat slashed?
2: Yeah, the Ukrainian, yes.
0: And there's just been all types of crimes that happen in Charlotte. Here's a guy that has gone in and out of the judicial system. A judge let him out as recently as just, I don't know, like a month or so ago. And I think he killed a girl for waving. She waved.
2: No, he put her in like a coma for like a week.
0: Oh, did she survive?
2: Yeah, she survived.
3: Who allegedly filmed himself punching a woman on the sidewalk before running away. Police say this isn't the only video or instance of this happening with the same suspect. This man, take a look at your screen, Daquan Hunt, was arrested this evening around 7:30 We're told on July 30th, Hunt was walking on the sidewalk along East Boulevard. As a woman walking past him got close, videos on social media show him sucker punching her and yelling at her, "Don't wave to me." The woman was brought to the hospital for treatment.
4: And records show 32-year-old Hunt has a lengthy criminal history. You can see he's been arrested at least six other times. WBTV investigative reporter Dave.
0: How do you get arrested six times and you're out and you're out?
4: That Hodges will be covering this story all day tomorrow right here on WBTV.
0: Now, here is this, if they didn't, this is the videotape of the guy. Now, is this from him or her?
2: No, this is from him.
0: So he...
2: And you got to make sure you don't play the sound.
0: Why is
2: he
0: it?
2: Says the, he says some F, F's.
0: Are you
2: N's.
0: Sure about this? Are you sure about this one?
1: He seems pretty sure, Bubba.
2: I mean, listen, unless you got a shorter one, then you might be good, but...
0: I don't know if I should play this or not.
2: I mean, you can play it, but I just wouldn't play the sound.
0: Well,
2: because I know that when he was punching her, he was saying the N-word.
0: Oh, I'm a little bit scared to play it. I didn't hear that.
1: Oh. Well, just hit mute and then hit play.
0: Well, I understand that. Here we go. But the sound is... So he walks up and he smashes this girl right down to the ground.
1: Oof. She's just carrying a balloon.
0: Yeah. Talking. You still talking? July 21st. Say LJ.
1: Elijah.
0: Elijah. Say... I thought I was in Tom's cabin. Say Elijah. Say Elijah. Elijah. Elijah, my son. Well, I guess this will show us if whether he says the N-word or not, right?
2: They don't put it in text because you can't put it in text.
0: Mother effer, you playing? Yeah, yeah, mother effer, you playing? F you, balloon. F you, balloons, N-word. F you.
2: And he's punching her. Yeah, he punched her a couple more times.
1: And kicked her in the head.
0: And so this is him, like, you know.
2: And then he chases. Then there was another, like, lady that, like, walked up to see if everything was okay, and then he was trying to
5: attack her. Issue. Nah, don't wave to me.
0: Oof. That's where he hits her right there.
2: Ooh.
0: Listen to this.
5: Nah, don't wave to me.
0: I mean, just absolute. She's doing nothing wrong. She's just walking down the sidewalk. Charlotte, North Carolina.
1: See, stuff like this where it's so, like, this person doesn't need to be amongst the rest of us ever again.
0: No, not at all.
1: Like, you clearly don't need to be a part of our society. We don't need you. You're not adding anything. You're a problem. And
0: you've been a problem.
1: And there's no rehabilitation. There's no portion of him that is valuable to us as a people.
0: Yeah, there's nothing that you can slice from his humanity that is good for society.
1: Yeah.
0: Like, you know, like, oh, you know, he volunteers now at the Boys Club, or, you know, hey, he's a assistant coach for the Little League team, or
1: he'll occasionally put a woman in a coma, but yeah, he's a good guy overall.
0: Yeah, you put a guy, you know, and he likes to video himself hitting women.
1: Randomly.
0: So, yeah. So, as we progress down... And I know Brian is definitely keeping up on the Lindsey Clancy deal. Have you ever seen such a thing? Have you ever seen somebody who confessed and all investigations led to she was the perpetrator and she strangled her three kids?
1: Can't tell you. I haven't paid attention to
0: you
1: this story.
0: You haven't
1: at all? No.
0: Where all these women now in America, you know, all these women globally now, first of all, I think she's well over $1 million on her GoFundMe deal. And, Brian, they're now turning this whole thing around and saying that they understand why she did it. Or most of them are saying she didn't do it at all. She just didn't do it. In fact, remember yesterday, Lummi, there's this new conspiracy theory where the husband is a pedophile and was touching the kids for all these years. And she was sticking up for the kids. And she had contacted, you know... By the way, she didn't contact anybody, but she was, he strangled and killed all three of the daughters and then threw her out the window to kill her to cover up his pedophilia. And the sheriff and the state attorney and everybody's in on it, on covering it up for him. That's what these crazy bitches are saying now. Now, Brian, during the MJ Bubba V or MJ V Bubba case, we did have a break in the action. A big whodunit happened right before the verdict was supposed to come out, and we did have a day off for them to sort through some craziness. Did we not, Brian? You were right at the
6: sure.
0: Right.
6: Oh, so you did you not even put in for him?
0: What's that?
1: I don't know what you're talking about. Yeah. I don't remember.
0: Yeah, exactly. So yes, I don't know. Has anybody, Lummy, got a heads up into what was the issue for the judge to come out and say this yesterday? So I think prior, either after the lunch break or before they recessed for lunch, something came down that he excused the jury for and said that they needed to work out.
6: Due to some an unforeseen circumstance, we're going to...
0: Looks like Judge Arnold up there.
6: Excuse you until tomorrow morning, all right? This is not something we saw coming, but you're not to speculate about what it is. You're not to...
0: And if I'm a juror, I can't get home fast enough. Like, Brian, when you're on a jury and the judge gives you instructions not to look it up, not watch the TV, they don't have a way to, like, they don't police your IP or your cellular. Like, they don't do that, do they?
1: No.
0: So I'm saying, like, you know, they don't... It's the honor system, right?
1: Yeah.
0: It's supposed to be. But they don't have a way to say, well, you know, We got his internet router here, and he looked up what happened in the Lindsey Clancy case to send the jury home.
6: Hold it against either side. It's just something that we have to deal with. All right, and so I'm going to excuse you till tomorrow morning. I'm going to remind you, as I have every night for the last number of weeks. Don't do any research about this case. Don't talk about it. Don't read anything. Don't watch anything about this case or similar cases. And with that, we'll bring you back.
0: Let me. Are you looking up what may have happened?
2: Yeah, it looks like there's just. I'm just looking at the.
0: Let me play the rest of this.
6: Okay, we will deal what we have to deal with, and we'll get right back on track. We are still well within the timeline that I gave you regarding this case.
0: I mean, you look at her and you don't think that she'd ever have it in her to strangle out her three kids. And for a woman to get that up and close and personal and killing your own child, you have a screw. Like, yeah, indeed, you are insane.
1: They're saying it's just a witness scheduling issue. That one.
0: I mean, the guy's making a really big deal about it, isn't he?
1: Yeah.
0: I mean,
2: some people are saying
6: it's just something we can't control. So I'm going to excuse you till tomorrow with my thanks for your patience.
0: Brian, on a witness scheduling deal, wouldn't you just say, okay, let's skip the next guy and bring that person in when they can?
1: Sometimes you can. Sometimes you can't. It just depends. But, you know, as I'm reading up on this now, it seems like women are siding with her because they believe she was dealing with extreme postpartum depression.
0: Yes, which I agree she was.
1: So, but here's the thing. Yeah, and oh, there's this stigma. There isn't. There is. I've never. Lummy, have you ever heard anybody being teased, bullied, or made fun of for getting medical treatment because they were suffering from postpartum depression?
0: No, you'd have to be a real asshole.
1: Never heard of it in my life.
0: If you were being disrespectful or catcalling a woman that's suffering from postpartum depression, you're a complete asshole. And it's such a heel asshole move that I don't even know that I've ever even heard it or seen a person doing it.
1: I've never seen it.
7: Oh, yeah, you're real sad because you just had your kid.
1: What a terrible mom.
7: And your hormones are firing every which way.
1: I've never heard it.
2: Well, I mean, now if you look at the Peyton thing, she said that she got fired from Neutrogena because of the postpartum depression.
0: You mean the Hayden Pontier?
2: Yeah, yes, yeah.
0: Well, her. I mean, but also, she was doing a lot of really not so cool things.
2: Well, but she said it was the postpartum.
1: Okay,
2: thing.
1: You can, but there can still be consequences. That's not bullying. That's not stigmatization.
0: That's a contract.
1: That's a business relationship and nothing more than
0: and
1: that.
0: And they don't want their brand to be any which way, but other than the prestigious, you know, way they want their brand to be presented. And she's not. I don't think the fact that she talked about having postpartum depression led to Hayden having her Neutrogena cosmetic deal lotion canceled. I think that they probably put that in with a long list of other things that she had done. I don't think that it was just that. I think she was using that to probably mask what she was really doing wrong. And, you know, because, I mean, she admitted that she was hooked to opiates. Did she not?
2: Yes.
0: And so there's been this groundswell of support, Brian. Now, I understand if you're a woman and you have had a child and you may have suffered through postpartum depression and you realize how debilitating that and how mentally debilitating that may be and the thoughts that you had and just I can imagine there are some women that align themselves potentially with what this woman may have been suffering from. I get it. And you are, I think that everybody has a right feel bad for the woman, but you to strangulate your kids?
1: If a guy got cheated on and the wife left him for a younger, better looking waiter, do people side with O.J. Simpson?
0: No, I mean, it's great point.
1: That's mental health. That's that anger is driven by depression. I mean, come on. At some point, we got to hold people accountable for their actions.
0: Right.
1: And
0: there might be a reason for their actions, but they still have to be held accountable for said action.
1: You don't need to give her the death penalty because of it.
0: No. In fact,
1: you can take that into account at sentencing.
0: I don't even know, Brian, that she needs to be necessarily in a woman's max prison. I think maybe she needs to be in an estate, like some type of psychiatric, facility that she can never leave from. But I don't know that she needs to be, in the hardest core death row or anything like that. Obviously, there's a reason why she did this, and that's what we're trying to get to the bottom of, but it doesn't eliminate her doing it. I mean, there's a reason why she did it, and it very well is a mental health issue. But
1: everybody
0: still
1: who kills has that's my kind of my point is everybody who kills has a mental health issue.
0: Yeah,
1: like in people who murder,
0: not right.
1: There's something going on, right?
0: Right.
1: Like so to say that, it's. I get it. That is, maybe it's out of character, not guilty by the reason of insanity. Okay, it's a defense, but it's. I think most killers could say, I'm crazy. That's all. It's not me. It's my chemistry.
0: For this swell, for this unbelievable groundswell of these women who now have given over $1 million and they haven't. Listen, if they were like, listen, she did it, but she's very sick. She's went through hell. She had, okay, again. But try to flip the entire script on the factual events that happened that have been investigated by sworn police officers and other agencies. And, you can't just change the story because you feel sorry for a woman that's mentally ill. You can't fundamentally blame it on an innocent person and say and concoct this whole big story of, well, the dad was, well, they were getting ready to go through, he was getting ready to leave her, and he was a sexual predator and was touching the girls, and Lindsay found out about it, and he decided to kill all the kids and to try to kill Lindsay, but he threw her out the window and wasn't, just paralyzed her, but the sheriff, all investigators, and the state attorney are all in on it. I mean, come on. You can support this woman without having to lie about what really happened here.
1: But that's just the social media symptom of people be able to get easy attention online by coming up with crazy bat-ass theories, and then it gets traction, it gets clicks, they get their dopamine hit, they get their money from monetization. That's something, unfortunately, that's not going to go away. But having the discussion on her mental health, look, you can support her in what she went through, but not dismiss
0: her
1: actions.
0: Yeah, absolutely. Hold on.
1: This AI slop.
0: The medical system failed us. Deserve better. Okay, well, how did the medical system fail you?
2: Because they kept prescribing her drugs.
0: Okay.
2: More and more drugs.
0: Okay. And so... That takes away everything she did completely out of the equation, and we need to justice for Lindsay Clancy.
1: Are they going to form a heart?
0: So all you women that are gathering in this big support circle for Lindsay Clancy, do you have kids? So I'm assuming you do. Because I think women that have kids can more identify with what she potentially might be going through with the postpartum depression deal. So I'm assuming you do. And could you in any way, shape, or form ever fathom you not only killing your children, but they say that strangulation is like a whole nother level of killing because you have to actually touch. Shooting a guy from 15 feet's one thing, going and strangling not just a stranger or somebody that's wronged you, but your children, your most as a parent, and if you take it even a step further, as the mother who carried that child and gave that child life. Yes, us guys, we're parents just like, but a mom's got a whole nother connection to a child that us men can't comprehend. And that's the fact that they carried that baby for 9 months. That baby, you know, was part of their internal ecosystem. They incubated that baby. They built that baby. They gave that baby life. That's something that Brian, myself, Lummy, anybody who's got a kid, we can't even really fathom what that necessarily is. But we love our kids. And can any of us imagine the amount of rage and mental illness required for you to choke out all three of your kids?
2: Isn't that what Chris Benoit did?
0: Yeah, he did just his child and his wife.
2: With the medical, the band,
0: well,
2: right?
0: Yes, cables from his exercise gym. Hmm. But it was only, and I'm not trying to downplay what had happened, it was his wife and his son.
1: Oh, okay. And in Chris's defense, he did let the dog out and it barked at one of his friends.
0: They're dead.
1: So...
0: And I'm not defending Chris Benoit at all, but his head, when they did a CTE, he had suffered so. Now, I'm not saying this is the reason to do this, but he had suffered, like, his brain was not mush,
1: no,
0: but it was so damaged.
1: It's the same argument. It's the same defense that they're trying to pull for this woman. I mean, the system failed, yeah. Chris Benoit. You know, he was forced to self-medicate
2: with
1: drugs.
2: Chick with all her stuff messed up her brain and her system.
1: Yeah, I mean, there's no real difference between those two comparisons when you're comparing them. Was Chris Benoit a murderer that was going around murdering people all the time? No.
0: Did he murder his family? He snapped. Yeah, and you know what? You didn't see a circle of men gathered around Chris Benoit and saying, well, you know, I've suffered concussions, and when you suffer concussion, you didn't see the pro wrestling community and, you know,
2: they distance themselves.
0: No, they're like, no, listen, if you get CTE, you got to learn how to deal with it, and one of the reasons to deal is not choking out your kid or your wife. So for every woman depicted in this make-believe circle of women, how many of you would strangle three of your children? None. Not a one of you. Not a one of you. Not a damn one of you.
1: Whatever. A couple months ago, if I could get away with it.
0: We stand with you. We stand with you. What? You stand with her because you now are okay with what she did?
2: Well, no, you just don't understand postpartum depression.
0: Oh, okay. I do not.
1: Come on.
0: But I do understand the law. Mansplaining
8: postpartum depression. But I know. Like, you know what it is.
0: I tell you one thing. I know the law, and regardless of what you're suffering from on any level, from a bee sting to postpartum and everything in between, you can't choke out your kids. You can't kill your kids. Regardless of what you got going on in your little peanut head, you can't kill your kids in any capacity and then try to get your supporters to blame it on your innocent husband and turn him into a chomo. God, I mean, are there women wearing these t-shirts?
1: No, this is all AI slop.
0: I don't know what this is. I think this is just another support video, potentially. Here we go.
9: Oh, God. I'm completely overwhelmed trying to take care of the kids. I'm drowning every day.
0: Oh, they're calling it same Lindsay. So does that mean, Lummy, like these women are like thinking the same and are in the same predicament?
1: Well, then
0: and
1: CPS should show up at every single one of these people's houses and do a wellness check
0: absolutely.
1: On their kids.
0: Well,
1: if you post this on, that's grounds for me to send CPS to your house.
0: Well, yeah, because you're saying same Lindsay. Well, you know, part of that Brian equation. Is she killed her kids.
1: I mean, pretty much what you're saying is you're at the point of murdering your children.
0: Yeah.
2: And I think that her husband hired her like a maid, too. Like a nurse and a
1: Being
2: maid.
1: A housewife is the hardest job in the world, Lummy.
0: Absolutely.
1: Come on, man. I'm joking.
2: I'm sorry.
0: Here we go. I'd rather go to work every day than deal with kids. Here we go.
9: I'm completely overwhelmed trying to.
0: But you're right, Brian. Children of Protective Services, or I mean, the Bureau of CPS.
1: That.
0: they need to go to every one of these bitches' house that are posting same as Lindsay and really ringing them through the ringer with regards to questions. Why did you put that? Or do you have children? Or did you just have a child? Are you going through postpartum depression? Why would you say that? Why would you say you're the same as a woman that killed three of her kids?
1: Yeah.
9: Take care of the kids. I'm drowning.
1: Fake crying.
9: I feel guilty that I'm spending my family's money and not making any. I feel like I spend way too much. She wrote that, right?
10: Correct.
9: I'm terrified of Callan getting sick. He's a sick baby. A sick baby is miserable. He's sick now with a double ear infection. Clearly has a bellyache. It's miserable.
0: I mean, Brian, it seems like it's just this one woman. She, I think, is it multiple women?
1: Yeah,
0: it
1: no, is. This you is know, all the same.
2: Same woman.
1: Same woman.
0: It what and her what is it?
2: Bridget Hess.
9: I feel like the other kids are going to get him sick all winter long. She wrote that, right?
10: Correct.
9: I always feel strongly against sleep training. I feel like it's abusive to let the baby cry and not respond. But I made the decision. I did it with Cal. It is way too much crying. It's incredibly stressful. She wrote that, right?
10: Correct.
9: He's okay. He will be okay. It's not harmful in any way. The doctor said it was okay. Plenty of people sleep train their kids at that age. It's necessary as a third child, is what she wrote, right?
10: Correct.
9: I feel incredibly sad.
0: And then this Bridget Hess, like, this is on the borderline of being creepy.
1: Well, it's just, why are you sharing yourself crying on social media?
0: Is that her nursing? That's a nursing. Yeah, like, why would you? Does she have a husband?
1: Because she wants attention.
9: Guilty.
1: She needs social media attention.
9: That was the one thing I could do to help his immune system, and I can tell he really doesn't like the formula. I'm very sad about this. I know at this time it's what I needed to do for my...
0: Can you imagine if you're Bridget Hess' husband or family, and she's posting all this stuff on Instagram, like this, she's the same as Lindsay, same Lindsay, and then you're posting testimony from the Lindsay Clancy trial that looks like to me, maybe they're interviewing either the husband, or they're interviewing a psychiatrist or an investigator as to the various things this woman may have said.
9: Mental health. She wrote that, right?
10: Correct.
9: And then the statement started getting smaller and smaller.
0: I can look at this woman right now. She's got the crazy eyes.
2: She sure does.
1: Yep, absolutely.
0: Oh, man, Brian. Brian, does it not just pop right at you?
1: Yep, and I bet you she's weaponized her tears. She can cry. She is a sociopath. This woman,
2: in my opinion, this
1: woman is a sociopath.
0: Just look at just those eyes. Listen, us guys.
1: Just from what I've seen.
0: Us guys can have an opinion when you get the crazy eyes. And you can't practice it. You can't emulate it. You either got the crazy eyes or you don't. But when you see it as a man, if you're as weathered as I am, or maybe Brian, you know what the crazy eyes is, and that's it. Right there. Run as fast as you possibly. I don't care how good that ass is. I don't care when this pop.
1: Nothing F's like crazy.
0: You're right, though. You're right.
2: Yeah,
0: nothing.
2: You gotta take those kids.
0: And that's why you hang out with crazy, because it just F's so good.
1: But you never put a baby in crazy.
2: No.
0: And if you do,
1: you take her to Illinois.
9: Break from taking care of everyone. My mind is trying to make something physically wrong with me. My mind never shuts off. It's constantly thinking of the next thing someone needs. I can't shut it off. I desperately want to go back to work, but now I don't know how I'm going to function, and it worries me.
0: I mean, this woman, less the crazy eyes, she's working out. She's, doing the, laundry. She's taking care of the kids. She looks like, on the surface, she looks like a great woman, a great mom, great wife. I mean,
2: Yeah.
9: Wrote that, right?
10: Correct.
0: I'm not the one that makes you stay home. You can go out and get a career. We can hire a nanny.
2: Well, that's what they say with the Lindsay chick. She had a nanny for 3 days a week, so she could, get rest.
0: Mental illness. Did you see this? This woman's from Miami, and she flipped out last night, and she set her house on fire. Oh. And then before that, she started burning hot wax on her kids. She took hot wax.
1: But it was postpartum. It was just very late.
0: Sure.
11: This is the Instagram video directly cited in the police report, which says this happened Sunday. A lit up candle, wax drip.
0: Like Brian says, nothing F's like crazy. And I can only imagine how unbelievable this bitch is in bed.
2: Is this because of the whole, but is this social media? I don't know,
0: but my God.
1: Attention. So listen, people get dopamine releases when they get likes and comments on their social media posts. Absolutely.
0: You get a dopamine hit
1: when people engage. It's been scientifically studied, and people become addicted to it.
11: Followed by seductive dancing in the kitchen.
0: Again, Brian, if you can hang on to this 8-second ride, it's unbelievable, but my God, it's crazy. Listen to this. She starts twerking. Then, Lummy, she sets a fire in her kitchen, and then it shows her putting hot wax on her daughter.
11: Including lifting her dress. Then there's this. The police report says Melissa Campos.
0: Oh, yeah. Brian, can I add to the crazy? Now throw in Latin on that.
1: I could tell she was Latin immediately.
0: I know, but like, you know, Latin, those bitches are, they are insane. Latin chicks are mean.
11: The mother of two used a red wand lighter to ignite the fluid sprayed from a bottle. You can see the flame right on the kitchen floor.
0: Now, how do you, you know, the if it doesn't burn the house down and you are able to control it, do you know the mess that you probably ruin the tile? Right, let me does starting a fire on tile ruin the tile?
2: Yeah, it does. Yeah,
1: well, it takes off the glaze, but the ceramic itself should be fine.
2: Yeah,
0: by the way, she just broke glass. She just threw a coffee cup onto it.
11: She's then seen throwing a glass coffee mug into the flames.
1: I thought this was one of Britney Spears' videos.
0: I thought this was Britney. Britney, grow your hair out and make, you know.
11: So we're watching it all.
0: By the way, her little girls were watching it all.
11: Inside their Southwest Miami Dade home.
0: Hey, what's mom doing? Mom's got hot wax on her chest. She's got some kind of Eyes Wide Shut mask on. She's letting the kitchen on fire, and she's letting us watch, and she's going to drip hot wax on us here. Right here, look. So she's got a candle.
11: And there's a second piece of video cited in the police report as well. This one is even more disturbing. On Instagram, Campos Sanchez is seen pouring wax on her young...
0: She's on Xanax. Looks like she's about ready to go to sleep there.
11: His daughter, the girls police say, are 3 and 6 years old.
2: Ugh. Where's her husband at?
0: When we return, can we do three question Thursday next?
1: Yeah.
0: And then we got to get into the Derek Chauvin stuff. He's like, hey, man, I got wrongfully convicted here.
1: Can we move on from him?
2: He's trying to get out,
0: He's
2: Brian.
0: Trying to get out, Brian. We're not trying to get him out. We
1: you just said you didn't want killers on the street.
0: I don't.
1: Well,
0: I don't.
2: Did he kill him, though?
0: Did he kill him, though?
2: Brian?
0: Did he kill him?
2: Take your liberal cap off.
1: He did kill him.
0: But didn't, I mean, isn't there a little bit behind that with regard to the medical examiner saying he had deadly amounts of fentanyl in his body? And listen, I don't agree with what Derek Chauvin did at all.
1: If he had done his job right and hadn't did what he did, he wouldn't be in trouble.
0: I agree. I've had he not put the guy on the ground and peacocked, and
1: outlawed move that he's not, by his own training, not supposed to be doing.
0: Agreed. And not put his knee on the back of his neck and peacocked around like he was all that. Had he just taken George Floyd and put him in the back of a squad car or secured him on the curb, we wouldn't be having this conversation. But he peacocked. And he kind of did it to himself.
1: He did.
0: I mean, regardless if he wants out or not, because technically he didn't kill him, but he kind of did. He kind of did it to himself. And I think he's only facing 17, isn't he?
2: Well, he's been stabbed, I think, like 19 times in prison.
1: Maybe he should be in, like, some protective thing.
0: Yeah.
10: Bubba the Love Sponge.
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1: It's the Bubba the Love Sponge Show.
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0: Kick it.
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4: So with Brian comes Three Question Thursday. It's where he doesn't try to put me in a trick bag, per se. He just asks me maybe some tough questions that I got to answer.
5: They're not always tough.
4: Sometimes they're softballs. But, you know, Brian probably doesn't want it to be a softball. He wants it to be kind of hard, kind of jam me up a little bit. And I try my best to answer it. And so, without further ado, here we go. Three Question Thursday. Take it away, B.
5: All right. And I may have missed it, but I don't recall really hearing you talk a lot about your extended family. So outside of like Tara and Janie Cakes. So who are your three favorite relatives from your extended family? These would be cousins, aunts.
6: Uncle Bruce?
5: Uncle Bruce.
4: So Uncle B. So I don't burn up. Two, can I put Uncle B and his wife like as one, like Uncle B?
5: Because they're married. Yeah.
4: So, you know, Uncle B and Georgiana, my aunt Georgiana. So Uncle B.
5: And who's that Janie's brother?
4: No, that's my dad.
5: Oh, that's Doug's brother.
4: That's my dad, Doug's brother.
6: One bad dude.
4: And he's lived in Clearwater since he graduated from Clearwater. Well, here's the story, Brian. He was kind of when my dad and Uncle Bruce and my grandma Madge moved from Baraboo, Wisconsin, she was there was a business up north called Petrolane, and it was all LP gas. And, you know, so people back in the day had more, you know, the more municipalities and city didn't offer gas. So if you had anything that ran off of LP gas, you had to have the, you know, Petrolane big truck come out and fill up your big container. Everybody had like, you know, 500 to 1,000 gallon containers, you know, these big tanks, if you will. And so before municipalities and cities and things like that started offering gas, you know, from them, you had to get it, you know, through a tank and through a place called Petrolane. Well, Doug and Bruce, my dad and his brother, Uncle B, they lived in my grandma Madge. She never was with their dad, Gordon, who's my grandpa, who I never met. But he left about when I think Bruce was maybe four or something. He split. So it was my grandma Madge raising these two kids. My dad and Uncle B, they're originally from California. My dad was born in New Orleans, but they were just traveling. And Gordon, until he left Grandma Madge, Gordon was, remember back in the day how big a deal to get school pictures were? And people don't realize that's a racket. The school pictures deal, way back when we were going around, remember they'd tell you what day it is, Brian, and your mom and dad put your best clothes on you and did your hair up.
5: Yeah.
4: And like, you know, then this guy, you would go to the gymnasium and they'd have this little stand set up, and it was old school photography where they had to go develop the pictures, and then you'd get there was different packets your mom and dads could buy and stuff like that. Well, Gordon did nothing but him and Grandma Madge would travel around the country taking school pictures for, you know, schools. And then Gordon would develop them and then sell them it's a whole big racket in itself. And they were traveling doing school pictures. They were from Los Angeles or outside of Los Angeles. And that's where they lived. Well, it just happened to be Madge was pregnant with my dad, and they were in New Orleans when she gave birth to my dad. Then they stayed together till Uncle B. I think my dad and Uncle Bruce are like 2 years apart. And then they had Bruce. And then once Bruce was like four or five, Gordon split. And Madge had to take care of these two. I think my dad was like maybe eight. And Bruce was like five or something, six. And Gordon split. And Grandma Madge was working for this company called Petrolane. And there was like a regular salesperson or an accountant or something in California. But she had the chance to run her own Petrolane branch in Baraboo, Wisconsin. So like at the age of 10, my dad and Uncle B and Grandma Madge moved to Baraboo, Wisconsin, and my dad, you know, spent the majority of his middle school and high school years in Baraboo until, like, my dad's a sophomore or a junior. She then gets a chance to win to run the Warsaw, Indiana plant, even like another promotion. So they moved to Warsaw, Indiana. When my dad's a sophomore or a junior, he meets my mom, gets her pregnant, and here I am. So at that point, Grandma Madge moved out of Warsaw and went to Illinois. And here's Bruce, who's like a sophomore in high school, but he was a hellion. Like, he was Grandma Madge was a strict, like, she was strict. She gave ass whippings to grown men. Like, you know, she would whip your ass. So Grandma Madge didn't want to take Bruce to Illinois and have him go through the high school system there. So Uncle Bruce lived with my mom and dad it was a shotgun wedding. Let me, you know, got him back then. Yeah, when you got a woman pregnant, you had to marry her immediately. So this is, let me just do the math. They were married in November and I was born in April. What does that tell you? Just do the math, ladies and gentlemen. My mom was pregnant when she was getting married.
6: Were you a preemie?
4: I was where I needed to be. So in 1967, 1968, Grandma Madge's brother John lived in Clearwater, and let me, there was a Standard Oil Amoco gas station at the corner of Gulf de Bay and Belcher. And it just recently, it's been a gas station for years. He owned that, and my mom and dad sent Bruce down here to take his last 2 years of high school at Clearwater High, because my mom and dad couldn't handle him, because he would be sneaking the car out at night and hooking up with bitches and, you know, just being a clem. Yeah. So he moved down here. So growing all up in Indiana, when we would take spring break, we would come down and see Uncle B and Aunt Georgiana. So I got really close with them. And Lummi, we've stayed very close. In fact, I just saw him like 3 or 4 weeks ago. We had like a little pizza party over at Tara's, and we always invite Uncle B. Oh,
6: yeah.
4: We played this game, Brian. Have you seen the game where you play the music hook and you get these cards, and you got to play the game through your phone, and you go to this app, and you got to, like, oh, you would be so good at it. And you got to find, you got to blurt out the year. I'm going to have to ask Tara what the game is called. It's a super cool game. And at first, the whole family was gathered around my mom, Uncle B, Aunt G, me, Tara, Tarek, and Erica, and we're playing this game, and I couldn't understand it the way Tara was explaining it, and we had to go through like one whole round for everybody to get to understand it. So I got to find what that game is. Let me. I don't think we could play it on the air, because I think we'd get a copyright strike. Yeah.
6: Is it Hit Ghost?
4: It might be Hit Ghost, where you got to say that.
6: You got a 30-second clip? Is it 30 seconds?
4: I don't know.
5: So your second favorite family member,
4: yeah, exactly,
5: is Hit Ghost?
4: So hold on. No. My first most favorite
5: Jesus
4: family
5: member. Christ.
4: I had to tell you how Uncle
5: Yeah, we
4: B,
5: need to figure out.
4: I had to get them how they got down here.
5: Wait, Amoco Station definitely needed to enter this
4: Amoco.
5: Story.
6: It was still that. I think it closed down.
4: I mean, that's how he got, because Uncle John had to take care of him, and he got down here, and then, you know,
5: who's
4: been best
5: Uncle
4: friends
5: John?
4: Ever since. Uncle John is Grandma Madge's brother.
5: Oh.
4: Who is an alcoholic.
5: So Uncle Bruce is number one. Who are the two other extended family members that you love?
6: His cousin that he masturbated
4: to? No, I didn't stay close with her.
6: Oh.
5: She never gave me a time of day.
4: Would Tarek be too immediate?
5: No, that's too immediate. That's too immediate. You got extended family. It means outside of your you know, brothers, sisters, moms, dad.
6: You have no cousins or anything?
5: Yeah, come on, man.
4: Probably my cousin Brandon.
5: And where's he at? What's his story?
4: He's in Warsaw.
7: Well, see, really, with Brandon, though, you got to go back to Uncle Billy.
4: No, Uncle Jerry. Uncle Jerry hooked up with Aunt Shelby.
7: 1922.
4: And they had Brandon.
7: And they
4: babied him, and we told him he was going to be a problem, and he ended up being a problem in high school. He was hooked on pills a little bit.
5: So how old's Brandon? Because I've never heard
4: he's
5: this
4: probably,
5: name.
4: He's probably 40.
5: So Brandon's 40. Where's he live?
4: Warsaw, Indiana. He's a really big... He's the head of IT for the local hospital. Makes like a buck.
7: Oh, so he's not a screw up anymore.
4: No, he makes like a buck 50.
7: Nice.
4: Like in a buck 50 and 150,000 in Warsaw, you're killing it.
6: Is he friends with Larry?
7: That's like making $50,000 a year in the Dominican Republic.
4: Sure, whatever.
6: Is he friends with Larry Plummer?
4: They know each other. I mean, Larry does. They don't travel.
7: Are you
4: going to
7: go
4: circles.
7: See Brandon when
4: I'm
7: you go up there?
4: Going to try.
7: Okay.
4: Going to try.
7: You gonna invite him to Bob Evans with Johnny K?
4: Maybe.
7: All right, and then number three.
4: I don't know, Brian. I really don't know.
7: That is crazy that you don't have three family members that you can name that you like. Like extended family members.
4: How about Erica's son?
7: No, that's still close. That's 1 degree of separation. No.
4: Because he'd be my favorite. I love that kid. His name's Vicente. He's a architect. He got his master's in art. What's it called when you say get your master's in architect? What's it called? An architectural
6: Is he like engineer? Is he an engineer?
4: I don't know. He got his master's.
7: I love him so much, I have no clue.
4: No.
6: I went to a graduation, baby.
7: Well, I love him for who he is, not what he does.
4: Him and I have bonded so much that I'm kind of his union rep because Erica tends to baby him a little bit, and he's a 26-year-old grown man, and she needs to sometimes forget that you can't baby a 26-year-old, but he's too nice. And he is
7: a very nice young man. I've spoken to him at every barp, every event, he's very respectful.
4: Yes,
7: and
4: very, very well-versed, very smart, just a great kid, like great kid, great son. She loves his mother. He takes care of his grandpa, Erica's dad, who's a little bat crap crazy. Boo-boo, that's his name. But I love the kid.
7: All right, so Uncle Bruce, cousin Brandon, and
4: I don't have anybody else.
6: You have no one
7: you
6: else.
7: Have no third family member. Can you even name a third family member?
4: Well, yeah, I got Andy and Amy.
7: Who are they?
4: They were Uncle Jerry's first kids with his wife Janet before he married Shelby. I'm not really close with either one of those. I did have a crush on Amy when she was 17 and I was like 14, masturbating to her getting laid by her boyfriend Paul. But we've not kept in touch.
6: I wonder why.
4: So I don't know.
7: Well, I could never have her.
4: I mean, Vicente and Tarek would be right up there with my favorite.
7: I got that, but I'm talking about your actual family.
4: I can't give you a third, B.
7: There's no third family member.
4: Nope.
7: Wow.
4: Mm-mm.
7: That's sad, kind of.
4: I mean, yeah.
7: Okay.
4: Maybe, so Aunt Judy was my mom's oldest sister who died from her husband poisoning her. And he then left town and staged a car accident in the river. And they thought he drowned, but really he went to Texas and hooked up with another woman after he killed Aunt Judy. And they had six kids, probably be one of their kids. But we never remained close because my dad knew that he was a piece of shiz and he was going to end up doing what he did. And my mom felt sorry for her sister. I mean, it's a deep rabbit hole, the Klim Klan.
7: So somebody you barely got to know because she got poisoned and murdered is number three on your list.
4: Yeah, Aunt Judy, sure. Yeah, there you go.
6: One.
4: All right, moving right along.
7: What's looking back at your life, and I know you used to, man, when I'd come into the studios, you'd be like, look at what I just bought off of governmentauctions.com, constantly. You were buying a bunch of crazy stuff. What is the one purchase that you've made in your life that you regret the most? The one thing that you bought that you're like, man, I should have never bought that. That was so stupid.
4: My plane.
7: Yeah?
6: Yeah, but
7: you used it a good amount. At least.
4: In full transparency, we made a little money on the plane when we went, because I had partners, Tom and the Diacos. So, you know, it was initially just mine, and then I fractioned it out to the Diacos and it was me and Tom's. Probably the biggest regret, Brian, would be that Super Bowl hotel room.
7: Yeah.
4: Good idea. Really good idea.
6: Crappy teams.
4: I got screwed by Pittsburgh and Arizona making a goddamn, you know, and you would think Pittsburgh would travel better and they didn't. And everybody thought that it was too good to be true that I actually had all these Super Bowl rooms, which I did. I think I had 88 to almost 100, and I think we rented out 10.
7: I thought for sure it would have been the safe in your office that you didn't use.
4: Which I don't. I think,
6: my God! Instead of putting your DVD in the drawer, to put it in the safe.
4: Oh Yeah. I mean, yeah. I mean
6: listen, there are hours, Brian.
4: Brian, that's not a purchase, though. Yeah. I mean, you know.
6: Listen, I remember passing out flyers along
5: the street. Have you seen this tape?
6: You're
5: talking about the hotel rooms?
6: Yeah, the hotel rooms. I was passing out flyers.
5: Oh, I remember it because you had the Diacos roped into that, too.
4: Yeah.
5: SuperBowlHotelRooms.com or whatever it was. I had to help them obtain all these websites, and they had me looking into it. And I'm like, man, this is a bad idea. How can you even do this logistically?
6: I was calling Philly, not Philly. Well, it's during the playoffs. Yeah, I was calling Philly Sports Media, whatever, to try to get people to buy in.
4: All right, you got me on that one.
5: All right.
4: Okay.
5: Okay. The last question is, and this is specifically not people that just necessarily worked for you, but specifically people that you fired. Who are the one or two or three people that you fired that you wish you hadn't? You felt you were unfair to them, but they didn't get a fair shake. You fired them, and you probably shouldn't have.
4: Well,
5: fired.
4: I understand. How about somebody that quit that it was a way misunderstanding, and I wish we would have had a better understanding.
5: Well, I mean, that's one. You can give me that one, but then I want you to think about somebody you fired that probably. Like, I coming to the top of my head, like somebody who I think was a good employee for you that
4: Why don't you give me some help?
5: So
4: you and Lummy, you've seen everybody come and go around here, so give me some help. Give me some examples.
5: If I had to pick one, like Frank. I think Frank was a good worker for you. He was a little quirky and weird, but he did, I think, great with the secondary, the radio IO stuff. And I think.
4: Yeah, but I had a producer come in and say he could do all of what Frank was doing for in his general, you know, duties.
5: How'd that work out?
4: Well, it worked out good until Gargiulo left me.
5: Oh, it was Rob.
4: I don't know.
5: Is that why you fired Frank? Because Rob came along?
4: Yeah.
5: Oh, okay. I thought you fired Frank because you just didn't like Frank. Because like you do have a tendency when you're ready to fire somebody, like they become like kind of the focal point of all your anger and ire.
4: I don't think I don't know. I know that I do. The one example I wanted to give before you so rudely interrupted let me answer my own question. Myself.
5: Well, as you said, it was the person who didn't actually get fired. They walked.
4: It was Jabberjaw. So Jabberjaw, it was so talented. And so buttoned up and had her act together and was a really good EP. She really was. And when I brought Gargiulo in, I wanted Rob to handle a little bit more of the guest bookings and let her do what she continued, like let her continue to do what she does and I even had a meeting with both of them and said, Kim, you don't, that's her real name. And let me, Kim. You don't answer to Rob. You guys are co-executive producers. Like, I'm bringing him in to book guests to kind of get that off your plate because you're so good at all the technical aspects and the notes, the show notes and the editing for best ofs. And she was so good at it. And then she quit and under a misunderstanding because she thought she had to work for Rob. I had a meeting with her and told her no. And then she went on and, you know, because she quit like before the second pay period of December. So we had healthcare benefits back then. And so her healthcare was terminated December 31st. And I guess she went in for like some type of prescription or something. And she thought she still had healthcare. This was the middle of January and she didn't. And she really, really, really lit me up, went on social media, joined various hate groups that hate me, said a lot of bad things about me, but I really wish that relationship would have been better because she was so talented and so good.
5: Big Packers fan, too.
6: Yeah, she was. Yeah.
4: Big Packer fan. I got a lot of respect for her ability. She could jump right in and produce any show. She's really good. I think she went on to be a paralegal and got into the legal business.
5: Yeah, she did. She went into the paralegal world.
4: Yeah, she's probably killing it over there. I got a lot of respect for her, even though I don't think she likes me. Or there was a big misunderstanding on how all that went down. She was very talented.
6: I think the most successful person after you fired him is probably your sister.
4: Well, now, Lummy, damn it. I wasn't even going to bring that up.
6: Oh.
4: But that's probably number two. I should have never fired her the way I did. I was a real dick.
6: You were a dick to your sister? I didn't know that.
4: I made Tom fire her. because I didn't want to fire her.
6: I didn't know that, no.
4: No, I wanted to get rid of Tara because I couldn't afford it anymore. And I just,
7: really bringing down the show.
4: And I
7: want a co-host I can truly to masturbate to.
4: I told her she needed to go meet with Tom, and Tom let her go. Oh, man, my sister is absolutely my angel in life, but yet I was really not so cool.
6: Oh, I didn't know that. I'm sorry.
4: Yeah, don't bring it up ever again.
6: I did not know that.
4: Don't bring up her wedding, and don't bring up the fact that I let her go because I owe her everything. She's really been my, she's helped me out.
5: I mean, really, though, you helped her out because by letting her go, she's gone on to this amazing
6: career.
5: Exactly,
6: right.
5: You think about it, Bubba, she owes it all to you.
6: Yes.
4: She may not have gotten into that space.
5: She would not have.
6: She would have been still sitting there.
5: She would have been riding her coattails like she always did.
4: And she would have been.

0: and you are so talented. And, you know, I wish we could be friends because you're a great person and you're very talented at what you do. So there you go.
1: All right.
0: There's three. That means did I?
2: You did it.
0: Thanks. We'll do the Derek Chauvin stuff next.
3: In the Love Sponge Monarchy, thou shalt not challenge King Bubba's authority ever.
0: May, say it, May.
4: He's not on drugs. He's just weird.
3: The Bubba the Love Sponge Show returns after these words.

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2: Yo, yo, yo, power break. Oh.
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0: right, let me next sequence. We're on break. We'll be going to break six. Coming out of break six, Brian the Babyface Matroni is going to be where I'm at.
1: All right.
0: I think you can do it.
1: Oh, yeah, of course you can.
2: I'm going to try my darndest.
0: I think Dan learned it, didn't he?
1: Yeah.
0: Kind
2: of. Well, of course Dan can do everything better than me, so it doesn't matter what it is.
0: No. If you analyze what I said just now,
2: Pete. No, I know. I'm joking.
0: I said, didn't Dan learn it? I didn't say Dan was better than you. I just said I think he has learned it.
2: I was joking
0: somewhat with
2: Dan, because whenever he hears that I can do something, he can obviously do it better.
1: Well, Dan's already bought a board, a microphone, everything for him. He practices at his house.
0: No, he doesn't. Does he really?
2: Yes.
0: For
2: he practices
0: real?
2: Everything. No.
3: New tonight, the former police officer.
0: So, Brian, right now my internet pot's up. You know where it says internet? It's up. And I'm hitting this.
3: New tonight, the former police officer.
0: Now, is that the
1: news lady?
0: Is that the actual news lady?
1: That's
0: When did Minnesota turn into Little Somalia?
2: I mean, it's been that way for decades.
0: Has it really?
2: Yeah, you go back to like the Sammy Alarian thing at USF.
0: Yeah.
2: And after 9/11, it was very heavy.
0: Brent Hatley was the first guy to call the Sammy Alarian out.
1: There's a charity or a church in Minnesota that was bringing in all. They were sponsoring all the Somalians to come in.
2: Yeah.
1: I think they imported like 200,000.
0: Wait, weren't they paying them?
1: Yeah, they were giving them a place to stay.
3: New tonight, the former police officer convicted of murdering George Floyd is trying to get his state charges dismissed again. Derek Chauvin filed an appeal today claiming the court and state broke the law while handling his case. Chauvin's attorneys say Governor Tim Walz did not have the authority to assign the case to Attorney General Keith Ellison. The appeal also claims Hennepin County.
0: Why wouldn't the governor have the standing to assign your case to a state attorney? Why wouldn't you? This wasn't a federal. This was

0: completely state, wasn't it?
1: Yeah, I don't know. Maybe it's an appellate issue thing. I don't know.
2: He should have called for a grand jury to weigh in before charging Chauvin.
0: So, Brian, what determines whether a state attorney or the federal government, what determines whether they just step up and charge you yourself or they put it in front of a grand? Is it to insulate themselves?
1: I honestly, on the criminal side of things, I don't know when, and it may vary by jurisdiction.
0: Because it doesn't really make any rhyme to reason. Sometimes they get a grand jury to indict you, and other times they just indict you on their own. I wonder, like,
1: so Florida requires it for capital crimes only.
0: Okay,
1: so that may be the issue in Minnesota.
3: Minnesota does not have. It says the governor does not have authority to block the attorney general.
4: Today we are here to enlist.
0: Damn it.
3: Or becoming the, because he's a constitutional officer.
1: Do you need me to help you there, Bubba?
0: No.
1: You sure?
3: His duties are independent of the government's control.
1: See, what you did there was you hit the wrong button there.
0: No. I know what I did. Thank you for trying to think what I did, but I know what I did. So let me, the state of Minnesota, what now?
3: The governor cannot, because the AG is an independent from the governor because of the political control. So the
0: hold on.
3: That's what it says.
0: The attorney general is at the end of the day, I think everybody works under the governor.
3: Well, it says, according to Minnesota, its duties are independent of the governor's political control.
0: All right, so then that means that the governor doesn't have any say-so over their statewide attorney general of their state.
3: Correct,
0: which,
3: yeah.
0: Brian, it's my understanding that's usually...
1: Well, it's an elected position.
0: No, it's right. So I guess I think most states that the governor is separate from the attorney general because the attorney general is actually a voted in political position, not an appointee under the governor. So did the governor get involved in the Derek Chauvin deal? And they're saying that under their Minnesota law and most state laws that the attorney general is separate from the governor and the governor can't dabble in that?
3: That's what it's saying, yes.
1: I think what they're maybe arguing is that he should have been charged by a grand jury. However, that's only in Minnesota required for crimes punishable by mandatory life imprisonment, such as first-degree premeditated murder. Offenses carrying lesser maximum sentences, including second-degree unintentional murder and manslaughter, which are the charges Chauvin faced, prosecutors can legally charge a defendant directly via a public criminal complaint without a grand jury.
0: All right, so where are they saying that? Who went awry here? Like, what's the problem?
1: They're saying arguing that he should have had. There are several due process issues in his case, including potentially that he should have had a grand jury. But I don't think that one was required in his instance.
0: Right, because it wasn't first degree capital.
1: Right.
0: It was second degree.
1: It was second degree manslaughter. Unintentional.
0: Right.
1: Yes.
0: Which probably at that point, the state attorney has every right to be able to have that wield that power on that charge.
1: Yeah. So that's one of the grounds upon which they're filing this appeal.
0: He's going to lose that.
1: Absolutely.
2: And jury to weigh in before charging Chauvin.
0: I mean, that's all he's got. He's done.
2: Chauvin is currently serving a 22-year sentence for the 2020 murder. He has appealed multiple times, and several courts have upheld.
0: Former Minneapolis police officer Derek Chauvin was convicted of killing George Floyd, has again filed a petition to vacate his state murder conviction on Tuesday. Attorneys representing Chauvin filed a motion requesting the Minnesota Court of Appeals to stay as current. Like, as sensitive as this issue is, as much of a potential real crap show this could be, I don't think you're ever going to get any judge to side with you, even if you were legally wronged. I think there's a certain amount of looking the other wayness on this deal. It's like, man, I don't want to deal with that hot potato. I do not want to open up those can of worms.
1: I think you're right. I mean, I think even if he had a strong argument, which I don't think he does in this instance,
0: could be political suicide for that judge, right?
1: I mean, you could start riots. I mean, it's a whole thing.
0: Yeah. Yeah. Now,
1: not that that should weigh in on it, but I think
0: unfortunately,
1: psychologically it does.
0: I think unfortunately that is considered more times than people would think in the judicial process. You know, like it shouldn't, but there's no judge in Minnesota that's going to take on this case to champion Derek Chauvin's cause. You're just not. You're like, listen, man, even if I think the guy got railroaded, and even if George Floyd had copious amounts of fentanyl, that he would have died anyway, no matter where he was. I'm like, I am not getting involved in this. I am not getting involved in this at all. So anyway, I think that he's going to do his 22. He probably gets some gain time. Lemme, you said he's been stabbed.
3: He's been stabbed. I got to look up at how many times, but he's been stabbed many times.
0: Yeah, many a times.
3: Yes, almost to death. A couple times in the shower.
0: Hayden Pantiera, and Babyface, you probably were familiar with this woman's work. I think that you might
3: 22
0: be.
3: Times.
0: He's been stabbed 22 times?
3: Yes.
0: See, it's the state's responsibility to make sure you're kind of safe in prison, right? But the only thing that would really save him would be put him in the hole or the shoe, and nobody wants that. That's, you're like, I want to hang out with the boys, but if the boys are trying to kill you, maybe do they put him to a different facility, or do all facilities want to kill him?
1: I mean, he's a cop in jail. It's a tough,
0: right?
1: In prison, it's a tough road for them.
0: So, Brian, were you a fan, or were you familiar with this Hayden Pantiera?
1: I mean, I was aware of her. I know she was in the show Heroes. I didn't watch it really, but I mean, I was aware of her.
0: There's information now coming out that the apartment complex that she lived in, or the condo that she lived in L.A., that her and her on again, off again ex Brian Hickerson. That they had gotten into such volatile situations that there was actually a flyer posted in her community that said, if you see this guy, to call 911, like a warning to all residents and guests of the Hancock condominiums, this individual has been seen trespassing in the common hallways at something they blurted out. Please do not grant him access to the building. If he is seen anywhere on the property, please call 911 immediately. So, I mean, Brian, in order to get a condo association to put a flyer up about you being an asshole and for them to call 911, you have to have really been an asshole.
1: Yeah.
0: I mean, really?
1: Otherwise, they're not getting involved in
0: no,
1: that.
0: No, they're not. Like, listen, you guys handle it. But when the cops have been called, I don't know how many different times... You know, then they put that flyer. I don't know what.
5: Hayden Panettiere was very public about her volatile relationship with her on again, off again boyfriend, who was with her when she died. Now, a woman who lived next door to Hayden is coming forward saying,
0: until we get the toxicology reports, we're not going to know what they illicitly took. I mean, I think everybody has agreed that this is now it's an overdose deal. Because three cans of Narcan were used.
3: Oof.
0: And, they went through all of her prescriptions that she's on. No, that was the prescription list was from the Clancy bitch, right?
3: I don't think the one that you saw was Clancy. The boyfriend or the brother handed over the bag of pills that
0: the party bag.
3: Yes.
0: The party bag.
1: We're going to get the video of them coming and his reaction to law enforcement. Apparently, he didn't start crying and wasn't super panicked until she was pronounced dead.
0: Isn't that something, though, Brian? Here's the thing. Let's say that your significant other dies. Mm-hmm. All of our, let's say Ashley, Erica, your wife. Well, yes, we would be hysterical. But as we are trying to gain our composure for our child that could potentially still be in the home or just for whatever reason, and we're just not absolutely beside ourselves hysterical, that is used against you. That means a lot of people will have a predetermined motion about how upset you are or are not over, this particular scenario. And that's kind of judgy, isn't it?
1: I think it's judgy when the person may not be a suspect in the other person's death. But in this case, with their on again, off again, and their prior issues, and him being present when she died, I think
0: maybe even provided the stepped on narcs. Because I think that's what happened. I think that she has admitted she had an opiate addiction at one time. I think she got off the wagon. And listen, if you have opiates from CVS or your local, recognized pharmacy, that's government regulated, you're not going. You're going to get a real, you know, Vicodin or a real Percocet or a real hydro. You know, it's going to be real. You could still overdose on them by taking, instead of taking two, you took 20. Then of course, but one pill isn't going to kill you.
3: Sunny Days, $200.
0: Thank you, Sunny Days. I appreciate it, my friend. Thank you. She is a
3: back to back.
0: She is a nominee for this year's Hall of Fame. Lemmy, are you getting people reaching out to you at an alarming rate?
3: Yes.
0: Okay, fantastic. So, you know, Brian, I mean, like, one perk, two perks aren't going to kill a guy. Real ones. You know, real ones. You might get all buzzed and get all messed up on them and get all loopy, and it does what it's supposed to, and that is dull the pain, whatever potentially might be hurting you. Or you're so addicted to them that two or three won't even scratch the surface, so you got to take more. But the ones that you're taking are real. You got them at the, you know, legitimate pharmacy.
1: This is Bubba Pill math here. So the doctor prescribed me one. Okay.
0: That means I can take three.
1: I can take two. Normal person could take two and be okay. So I can do, and then, but I'm not a normal person. I'm Bubba Clem, so I can do three.
0: Oh, I do that. You don't understand. I feel like you're in my head.
1: I know the way you think about this.
0: I'm not supposed to mix these two, but that's the average guy. I'm industrial strength. I can take them, Bubba.
1: Well, I mean, if Erica can take one, I can take three.
0: Well, can't take near what I take.
1: I know. That's what I'm saying.
3: It looks like the DEA is getting involved, and also a director has come out and said that her team discussed having an intervention right before her death.
0: So she was on pills.
3: Yeah.
0: And here's what they're going to do. They're going to find out who got those pills where. And it's going to be like a Matthew Perry gimmick because it's high profile. And they're going to find who provided those stepped on perks, or those, I should probably say, stepped on opiates. Who provided that? And they'll start working backwards. And at the end of the day, I bet you, you know, much like the Matthew Perry, was it the ketamine queen or somebody like that in L.A.? Two people went down from Matthew Perry.
1: No, there's like eight.
0: Oh,
1: yeah.
0: Really?
1: Yeah, they've gotten everybody in the chain of death. Yeah.
0: And so that's what I think has to be determined with regards to Brian. Not Brian, the babyface Matroni. Brian Hickinson, is that his name?
3: Yes.
0: Brian Hickerson, which was Hayden's on again, off again boyfriend, who she was visiting in Greenville, South Carolina, with his, was it his brother?
3: Yes.
0: And she flies clear across the country to be with Brian Hickerson. Brian had I don't know if she had the party bag, his brother had the party bag, or he had the party bag, but they had a bag full of all these pills. And it was in some type of bag.
1: Do you think they're playing pill roulette?
0: Maybe. I'll give you
1: pull
0: two
1: one
0: perks.
1: Out. No. You just pull one out. Whatever you pull, you take.
0: No, I bet you can't play that game.
3: Well, maybe they did.
1: No. Real men play that.
0: No, maybe. Not me.
1: I'm joking.
0: I'm not playing that game. Mm-mm. I am so scared of this whole world. I am not taking anything that's not prescribed to me, my friend. If it doesn't come out of my pill bottle, it ain't going in my mouth.
5: Fights were
0: that should be a country song. If it don't come out of my pill bottle, ain't going in my mouth.
5: So loud she could hear them. In fact, it was so bad.
0: This is a neighbor from the condo association that issued an all points bulletin flyer that said, if you see this guy attempting to get in or see him on property, you're gonna call 911 immediately. That's the volatile relationship that Hayden Pantiera and her boyfriend, on-again, off-again boyfriend, Brian Hickerson, who they're also saying now wasn't sad enough when they went to go investigate this thing. They're saying that he wasn't sad enough, and that now makes you a suspect because you're not bawling your eyes out.
1: Well, she also had a prior restraining order against him. He apparently was on probation for 4 years for injuring a spouse or girlfriend.
0: I'm not sticking up for him, Brian. He's a piece of shiz.
3: Well, I sent
0: he's absolutely a piece of shiz.
3: I sent you an interview of him, and I guess he looks like more of a POS when you watch it.
0: All right, hurry up.
5: Was very public about her volatile relationship with her on-again, off-again boyfriend who was with her when she died. Now a woman who lived next door to Hayden is coming forward saying the fights were so loud she could hear them. In fact, it was so bad their apartment complex posted a sign warning the boyfriend to stay away.
6: Hayden Panettiere's neighbor is making shocking allegations about the troubled star's relationship with her boyfriend.
7: I was terrified of him, and I have a concealed carry, so that's saying a lot. I was terrified.
6: Mia Terrazas says she called 911.
0: What did she have on her neck there earlier?
6: Half a dozen times to report disturbances in Hayden's apartment in West Hollywood.
7: This predator was in our community.
0: There's something on her neck?
1: It's a turtleneck, I think.
3: Turtleneck.
0: You're wearing a turtleneck in Los Angeles in August?
1: She's an artsy author or something. She's got to have that look, man.
0: Maybe it hides one of the chins.
7: He never stopped living at her place. There were times where he ripped apart her bathroom, where he just took a sledgehammer at like 5 a.m.
6: Did you ever hear any instances or clues that would lead you to believe there was domestic violence here?
7: I saw her leave in a, I think twice, in a gurney, being taken away, and didn't know what was occurring at that time, but she looked to be injured.
6: Brian Hickerson was jailed for 45 days in 2021 for punching Hayden with his closed fist in the face and was banned from the apartment complex where Hayden lived.
0: Yeah, this guy's a piece of shiz.
6: This image of Hickerson was posted on the property. Warning to all residents, if he is seen anywhere on this property, please call 911 immediately. But Hayden let him back into her life, and they were together when the troubled star was found dead in an Airbnb in Greenville, South Carolina, apparently from an overdose.
7: This is tragic. It didn't have to happen. That's my feeling. I don't know what exactly occurred in South Carolina. It just didn't have to happen.
6: Today, Greenville cops called at the home of Brian Hickerson's grandparents. Cops say it was a welfare check, unrelated to Hayden's death. We're also learning more about Hayden's...
0: I will tell you, man, she looks pretty damn good there with those big silky milkies all propped up to high noon, does she not?
1: That's how you wear a sports coat, ladies.
0: That looks good.
6: Final hours. Brian Hickerson's brother, a local preacher named Zach Hickerson, arrived at the air.
0: Guilty.
1: Yep.
0: I'm just saying.
6: B&B around 1:50.
0: Some of the most shadiest people hide behind the cloak, do they not?
1: Call it wait.
6: 50 p.m. on Sunday, he found his brother asleep in bed. Published reports say Hayden was unconscious and unresponsive on an armchair. Hayden's mother.
0: I mean, she over-gimmicked. She over-gimmicked on some step-ons. She got a hold of some step-ons and over-gimmicked.
6: Laura Vogel is demanding a full police investigation. That is not the typical hour of the day that you are partying, generally speaking. That is a concern.
0: What time was it, Lemmy? Wasn't it like 2:30? Right in the afternoon, right?
3: Yes, yep.
0: Right at 2:30 in the afternoon.
1: That's start of sleepy time for me.
6: She said. At this
0: starting to wind it up about 2:30, yep. Fellas. I'm starting to shut her down.
1: I take my first pill around then.
6: Point, I am not launching a private investigation. It might change. But Hayden's mother is also...
0: What, are you going to do a Hulk Hogan deal here? Where you do a quickie?
6: ...coming under fire herself after saying the 36-year-old star had, quote, sadly lost her way.
8: All I can think of is, thanks, Mom, for nothing. Makes me so sad that... Of the opportunity that you have after your daughter's death, that's what you choose to leave us with.
0: Well, I mean, maybe it's the truth. Maybe the mom was like, had tried and tried and tried and tried, right?
3: Yeah.
0: And, you know, Hayden had be, you know, now all of a sudden is all up Brian Hickerson's back up his ass, you know. And she, everybody knows how bad he is to the point where they had to post flyers at her condo association because he was a bad guy and you were to call 911 immediately.
3: This is a better one.
0: Okay, I got this one and I got that one.
3: Just delete that one.
0: Delete this one,
3: yeah,
0: right here?
3: Yeah, it's the same one, but this one's better.
0: This is a far better?
3: Yeah.
0: All right, we'll do this and then we'll go into words. And then Brian's taking over, at least for one break.
3: Awesome.
0: That's going to be great.
9: Have you read Hayden's book? So what did you think?
10: Hayden's book's incredible.
9: Despite
0: now, is this an AI, Brian? This is really him.
3: Yeah, it's him.
0: And when was this?
3: A couple weeks before.
0: So recently?
3: Yes.
0: Like not years ago, like weeks ago.
3: Yes.
9: Right, some of the, you know, kind of rehashing.
0: So this is when she's still alive.
3: Yes.
0: Yeah?
3: Yeah.
9: Some of the things that happened between you guys, you still thought it was good?
10: No, I think it's great. I think everyone should read it.
0: He's on pills right now. I'm telling you right now, he's on pills.
10: I mean, the domestic violence stuff, that I think is like 272. page 272, my job.
0: You know, that's when it's about me beating her up. And, you know, that's
1: why. This is right out of the Bubba Clem book. He can tell you page and line. Or you, where was
3: I third paragraph down.
0: You know, Erica's new tell-all, merch crack running wild.
11: I can't tell you about most of the book, but I had people text me that I was featured on page 233. I didn't read it.
0: Tom Bean told me on 233, you know, there was some stuff that might be a little concerning. Him and Gina are going to get with Brian. They're going to let me know what I'm supposed to do about it. Oh, I just got heard back from Tom Bean. He said, don't talk about it. Keep, shut your mouth. Even though you can't shut your mouth, to talk about it. Please.
10: Sure. Everybody should read it. Yeah.
9: How was it for you reading that?
0: Well, I couldn't stay awake, but for the part I could stay awake from, looked like it was pretty bad.
10: Yeah. I mean, it was, who wants to read something about themselves like that, right? But
0: man, you can't.
1: He's got that coke jaw going.
0: But you can't. You can't even cast this character to be so bad, could you?
1: No.
0: I mean, you
1: look
0: can't,
1: at that mouth angle.
0: Yeah, you can't. You can't write it any worse. Like you can't have done.
1: How does anyone do that with their face?
3: Man, how do you do that?
0: I don't know how you do that with your face. Be like, man, we can't hear me. Me, man, you can't write. You
1: he's going
0: can't
1: full Popeye.
0: You can't write for this guy to look any worse than he does.
10: You know, you got to be vulnerable, and
0: then he's cool guy with only one earbud. You know what I'm saying?
12: Of course,
1: yeah.
10: You know, I did it,
1: Matthew McConaughey.
10: I did.
0: I did it. It's a real bad attempt at a cool guy, a Matthew McConaughey replication, is it not? It's a really bad. It's a hillbilly, hilljack, white trash attempt to be, you know.
1: Okay.
0: Here you go.
10: And you know, I did it. I did it. So, yeah, man.
9: Was there anything before that you asked Hayden?
0: Now, mind you, this is when Hayden's still alive, and this was like 2 or 3 weeks ago when they were talking about her book that she wrote. And within that book talks about the volatile relationships that they had, him and her had, including domestic violence. And his answer is, I did it.
11: You know, I did it. What do you want from me? I'm going to meet up with Hayden in Greenville. We're going to square this away.
0: Yeah, I got some perks.
11: I got some stepped on stuff for her.
9: And to keep out of the book?
10: Yeah.
9: What did you not want her to talk about in the book?
10: So there's a story
0: where I bought these pills and I didn't quite know the chain of command from these pills, but they didn't come from the CVS. I got them down there from Frank. You got them from Guido, and she kept that story out. Stop.
10: I was drunk, right?
0: Right. Yeah. Yeah. Mm-hmm.
10: Aiden was standing across the room, and
0: right.
10: I had a
0: Brian, you can't write this.
3: This guy
0: might be a new star. Looking for that asshole that's just too cool for the room. Right here, man.
10: Phone in my hand, and I said, Hayden, I said, I'll give you 10 seconds to run as fast as you can before I throw it at you.
0: Whoa! What game you playing with your girl?
11: I only give them 5 seconds.
0: One, two, five. 1, 2, 5. Listen, my T-Rex blown rotator cuff. I couldn't throw 140 miles an hour, please.
9: Yeah, that would be very tough to.
0: Listen, Hayden, you need to start running now. I'm going to count to 10. And I'm going to chuck this
11: the timer
0: out.
11: When I first started vocal frying, Hayden. You're at 8 seconds already.
0: Yeah, you haven't really moved as fast as I was liking. You're going to take one right in the grape.
9: Read about yourself, but also would be a horrific situation to be in as well.
10: Yeah. Of course.
9: Do you think this is an important chapter for not just survivors to read, but also for people that are abusers? Do you think it's important for
0: books? Oh, I'm an expert at that.
3: How can you do that side? That honestly,
1: with no crease on the other side of the face, that is amazing. I mean, it's got to be Botox somehow, but I don't know. That's amazing
9: to be reading something like this.
10: I think it's more important for abusers. My biggest thing about domestic violence is it is taught early enough in life. Never in my life did I ever get taught what domestic violence was, right? maybe if I did at an early age, maybe I wouldn't have done what I did.
1: Yeah, if you beat up my girlfriend.
0: Man, I can't. I don't think you could be any
1: domestic violence.
0: I don't think you could be any more of a dick than that.
3: Okay,
0: man. All right, when we return, Lummy, Brian can pick out the story that he wants to talk about because he's in charge next. Brian's
11: Nobody talk to me for the next 5.5 minutes. I'm trying to juggle a bunch of balls and spin plates back
0: here.
11: Well,
0: you know what? You never hear that from me now, do you?
1: No.
0: No, you never do.
1: No.
0: No. Brian, I'll tell you what we're going to do here. We're going to have you run. I got this rock here.
1: I think I'm going to incorporate vocal fry into my radio persona.
0: Hey, it's Brian, the babyface Matrone.
1: Side right smile now. Matrone.
0: I'm talking out the left side of my mouth right now.
1: Let me get me all the anti-Trump stories you can.
0: Yeah. Make it as liberal as you possibly can find it, okay?
3: My computer's down.
0: Let me, I think we should probably get into the WNBA stuff next. Brian will probably like that.
3: Oh, yeah.
0: These dumb bitches cannot get out of their own way. Like, do they really know what they really want? Do they really? I mean, can you just make a simple decision as to what a woman is? That's all you got to do is what is a woman? Otherwise, you're going to have some ex-NBA guys that infiltrate your league. I think the commissioner's gone. Like, is there any way she saves her job?
3: No, there's no way they're going to renew her contract. The NBA is going to.
0: They're going to have to. I got three stories lined up. Brian will help us navigate them for those three. Brian is going to be in my seat, rejoining the network, and doing the next segment.
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0: Two was on.
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1: See, you're learning. You got to have it all potted up.
0: Yeah, I didn't quite follow the instructions there on the fade out.
1: Yeah, you just keep it all potted up until you know it's a rejoin. Then you can start potting it out and getting into what you want to get into.
0: You're a little hot. I had to bring your level down.
1: Yeah, you bring me down a little bit. I work the mic a little differently than you do.
0: You do. Yeah. You're vicious on the mic and the turntables.
1: Mm-hmm. I rock a mic like a vandal.
0: Speaking of somebody who's going to be out of a job soon, Sophie Cunningham here talking about the WNBA needing bold leadership as the players are growing tired of the rudderless.
1: How about hierarchy? How about your boy hierarchy from Wisconsin at a buck 50 because Babyface is in control right now. Thank you, Harvey. I appreciate you, my friend.
4: Lakeland Hoosier, $100.
1: Oh, my God. Here we go. An incessant amount of money coming out because Bride Babyface Petroni is officially in control. Let me. I kind of like this dynamic where I could just let Baby B here.
4: You know, I don't
0: just show up.
4: I don't. But what about maybe trying to Gene? Gene tries the board tomorrow.
1: No way. He cannot. Brian
0: Gene
1: will,
0: could handle it.
1: No, he couldn't. No, he could. No, he could not.
4: He said he could.
1: No, he couldn't.
0: I screwed it up three ways over.
1: Yeah, but you know what? You
4: not won't.
1: You won't make that.
0: I won't now. Yeah,
1: that's what I'm saying is you needed to make that mistake so that you don't make it again, and now you know.
4: But you showed him. He showed you how to drive a car, a race car.
1: No, he didn't.
4: Oh, he said that he taught you how to win.
1: Well, he probably had a lot to do with that, but I mean, I had the skill set to be able to refine it. I don't think he's got the skill. I mean, like Brian said, he comes to this computer and it's 180 font. I mean, like, I don't know. I mean, like, if you look at my computer, and I don't think Gene could handle that many balls in the air.
0: Oh, this many tabs would have him. He'd be like, where I hit next?
1: Uh-huh. Brian is going to be like, you know, if I could let Brian do one or two segments. Well, I got to close it out because it's a little bit tricky to close out. But Brian he'll be great. I mean, it's not that hard. And it's not hard after you learn it. It's super easy. So, you know, that's what we're doing now is Brian's just learning there's a little muscle memory and just, you know, just a little bit of formatic, so to speak. But Brian will handle it.
0: We're on it. We're on it. We got this.
1: Yeah. So, you know, I mean, you're saying I don't think Sophie Cunningham loses her job. I think the commissioner.
0: No, yeah, that's
1: job.
0: What I was saying. Speaking as the WNBA commissioner, let's see what Sophie Cunningham says about the bold leadership they need.
1: The same. What she. Oh, so do you have the...
5: needs a bold commissioner focused on
1: players.
5: So
1: now you got to rewind it.
5: She believes Kathy Engelbert's... Sophie Cunningham says the WNBA needs a bold commissioner focused on players. She believes Kathy Engelbert's vision doesn't align with the league's direction. Cunningham made these comments in a profile published by USA Today. Engelbert's contract runs until after the 2026 season. Cunningham feels Engelbert's uncertain future stems from recent handling of issues. She argues the league needs leadership that supports players as trailblazers.
1: She's not wrong.
5: Cunningham adds that Engelbert's fate is ultimately up to NBA Commissioner Adam Silver. She believes the WNBA should foster discussions on both basketball and social issues.
1: I mean, can we all agree that the commissioner has completely botched everything WNBA related?
4: Yes, 100%.
0: I mean she it's almost like a lesson in how not to manage things.
1: Yeah, like I mean, like her not being decisive on what a woman, just genuinely what a woman is going to allow, you know, potentially these NBA guys to go in there, and at that point it becomes a clown show, right? Just because you won't make a ruling as to what an XX versus an XY is, and that in the collective bargaining agreement, the only verbiage you have as to how you qualify to play for the WNBA is that you identify as a woman. Like, you don't put the gender what you're born and what your gender and your genes represent, and you won't put that language, then they're gonna. It's gonna. I mean, and Brian, what would a 6'11" guy that's 1 year removed from the NBA, would he average 70 a game?
0: I mean wouldn't you just 100?
1: Wouldn't you just throw it to him?
0: There would be zero stopping. There wouldn't be a possession on which he couldn't score if he
1: would be like Lummy playing against Walker.
0: There's just no chance.
1: You just throw the ball up high, right? He gets it. And he dunks it, or he just does a layup every play.
0: I mean, in a sense, though, I understand trying to avoid the issue as long as you can. You know, just don't have to address it until it's really, truly a problem. But the second one of these guys say that they're a girl and they're not, it's gonna blow up.
1: I mean, and then now you got a guy that's out there that literally you just throw the ball up high because. What's the Brittany Griner is the tallest?
0: Like, no, what, 6'4"?
4: There's like three or four
1: that are 6'9".
4: There's one that's 6'11", I believe.
0: And she probably has a four inch vertical.
4: She's horrible.
1: And she sucks. She has Angel Reese problems where she can't even make a layup.
4: Correct. Yeah. She's
1: and
4: not
1: so
4: good.
1: Yeah, I mean, these guys are. You know, I think one guy averaged 13 in the league. So if you average 13 in the NBA, regular NBA, what are you gonna? You're gonna average 60.
0: So here's Cheryl Reeve, the coach of the Minnesota Lynx or whatever they are. And this is her giving her opinion on the whole XXXY drama and dilemma and debate.
6: You guys have been at, you know, this issue around, you know, trans participation in sports continues to follow this league. You know, do you have any new thoughts on how it continues to be a topic?
7: I don't. I don't want to give them any more oxygen that they deserve. We know... I've said this before, transgender kids belong. And I think
0: they don't belong, you know, in girls' sports, though.
7: Sort of, politically, in this country, they found a talking point that people are buying into. And the only thing I ask is that people educate themselves further on these
1: issues. How stupid you are.
7: What we're capable of doing when we work on something together, and that something is not used as, you know, simply rhetoric. To marginalize a community that does not deserve marginalization.
0: So here's the problem.
1: Brian, is this word salad?
0: It is word salad, and here's the problem.
1: Don't hit that.
0: I was going to close it out.
1: No, yeah, you got to hit it.
0: I know what I'm doing.
1: All right.
0: I wasn't hitting nothing there, Fweet.
4: Come on, man. Don't close out all the tabs, baby.
0: I'll close out the tabs I'm done with because then I move on to the next tab.
1: You're good, buddy. I thought you hit that. You were hitting the plus button. Go ahead. I didn't mean to interrupt you. Sorry.
0: But the thing is, address it then. If you're saying, this is a political issue and they're trying to, then address it. How is it not? And how is it your side of it that trans, you know, there's a place for them. Okay. What is it? Define that. You're saying there's a place. It means you have an opinion. So share your actual fully formulated opinion rather than giving clips and word salad.
1: Don't be so vague as to what your stance really is. If they do belong, in which I appreciate that's your stance, then take us down the path of where you think they belong. Do they belong in the league? Do they belong, you know, in life? I think we all agree that transgender people should have the ability to live their life the way they want once they're an adult and they have made that decision on their own. Absolutely. Live their life. Be free. Do what you want to do. Do they belong in your league? Do they belong? Do you want to compete against a 7-foot former NBA guy that's going to put up 80 on you?
0: So
1: and
0: here's,
1: and you have no way to defend it.
0: Here's what people need to remember: is my personal rights and freedoms stop at me. I don't get to then push them into your space. And when you're saying yes, exactly, trans people have a place in this world. Yeah. They have a right to live and exist.
1: Yep.
0: That doesn't mean they have a right to be a starting center for a WNBA franchise and impact all of the other women that are in, the biological women that are in that league that are using that as their career and having an unfair advantage in that
1: for
0: in
1: the
0: that
1: life
0: playing
1: of me,
0: field.
1: I just it doesn't it like it, it's not even like they almost eat their own logic in the fact that they want to, you know, the W, the strength of women, and yeah, I'm all for that. I'm all for, you know, the new collective bargaining agreement that now the league minimum's not $75,000, it's $350. Where the, you know, they're
0: not the WTNBA.
1: No,
0: it's the WNBA.
1: You know,
0: so here's the Valkyries coach talking about how speaking out on this issue is essentially hate speech.
1: Yeah.
4: Oh,
1: yeah.
4: Nice.
1: Yeah.
8: And I want to ask you, there are reports of the protests outside the arena regarding trans kids or trans people participating in sports. Cheryl talked about it. Do you have any comment on that?
9: I would say just my comment would be, you know, as I've spoken before, like there's, I mean, just in the world and just in sports right now, there's too much hate that's going on, too much hate speech. I would highly suggest people continue to lead with love. I love to lead with love. I don't think the word
10: lead
9: love,
10: with love.
9: Mm-hmm. has been expressed enough. For me, I want to continue to share that and also just continue to support, because I know when we, are love on each other, like we bring the
1: we're going to love on each other. All right.
9: So that's what I want.
1: So Brian, when you see all these influential people, head coaches of very successful franchises that are some of the best, as far as performing and the records and what have you, I think they're really good in the West. And I think, the other woman is in charge of the Minnesota team, and they're the best in the East. But that being said, since you got these high profile coaches that have these, these stupid stances on trans and wanting to potentially not address the elephant in the room, and that is, do you want them playing amongst you, or do you just want to be, support the community in itself? It's like it's almost come down from the commissioner that nobody can have a real opinion about this particular topic.
0: Yeah, it's pretty bizarre.
1: When it's kind of just common sense.
0: But they're just waiting, right? Until they really have to address it. And when their hand is forced, that's when they're going to actually address it. But that's where it seems to be at with them.
1: I don't understand. It seems like it's come down from the commissioner. And isn't it, it's my understanding that the NBA owns the WNBA?
4: Yeah, it's in charge of her job, pretty much.
0: Yeah, it's got to cover all their losses.
4: Yes.
1: And Adam Silver is the commissioner of the NBA, right?
4: Yes.
1: All right. I don't think that he's necessarily done a bad job. I can't think of any things that he botched up, per se. I mean, has he made any... I don't know.
0: They've dealt with some controversy with China and things like that, but it's been pretty minor. And
1: the game runs a pretty good ship, right?
0: The game is growing globally, right? So much. It's probably the most popular American sport internationally. It is.
1: Growth-wise?
0: Just pure viewership numbers. Okay. It's more popular than the NFL abroad.
1: All right, so if you're Adam Silver and you've navigated through promoting your league to the globally, far better than any other U.S. sanctioning body, you're healthy. I think you would say that the NBA is a healthy league. You got the Lakers that just sold. A team in your sanctioning body that just sold for $12.5 billion. Was that the most paid for? Or some of those soccer franchises sell for more?
4: Soccer has like the highest ones.
1: Okay.
4: NorCal Mark, $50.
1: But I mean, I thought I missed a Johnny Costica, but I think that was from earlier.
4: That was earlier.
1: So, by all accounts, the NBA's healthy.
0: It's completely healthy.
1: It's got great
0: leadership. The healthiest it's ever been.
1: Right. It's got great leadership.
0: It's got stars across the board on multiple teams and major markets on both sides of the East and West Coast.
1: Which is, so if Adam Silver and his governing bodies of people that help him make decisions, there's no way that they can keep this commissioner in. She is completely, you couldn't handle it any worse. You really couldn't. And it's just, you've taken a good thing. I mean, like, and what they've done to Caitlin Clark and Sophie Cunningham and just the racial divide that they have. It's all about race, and it's all about, it's probably the most racially divided pro sport that I can think of.
0: Honestly, though, if we weren't talking about this, we wouldn't be talking about the WNBA.
1: You're probably right.
0: Like,
1: But we would be talking about, how good this team is.
0: No, we wouldn't.
4: I mean,
1: about Caitlin Clark and Sophie Cunningham.
0: Okay, who's the number one team in the WNBA, Bubba?
1: I think the Minnesota team.
0: And then who's number two?
1: I think the Valkyries.
0: Let me ask you this. What star player, star rookie just went down for the season?
1: I don't know, but I can tell you.
4: Hold on.
1: I answered. You're going to give me some credit?
0: I don't know. I haven't checked it yet.
1: Okay, well. Let me spit some game at you, and then you're going to go ahead and tell me, okay, I'm sorry for trying to make it look stupid. One, the best team in the league, I think, is the Minnesota Lynx.
0: Yeah, and it's not even close.
1: Number two, I think, is the Golden State team.
0: Yep.
1: And Indiana's like fourth or
0: fifth.
1: No,
0: they're
1: fifth.
0: Third.
1: Okay, Indiana's third. So
0: they're on a five-game win streak.
1: So there you go. I mean, you got to admit, I...
0: No, you do. You know ball.
1: I know a little bit about that.
0: You know ball, baby.
1: I know that Angel Reese is completely oblivious to what her skill set is.
0: Well, listen, buddy, I know you want to keep talking about the WNBA, but, man, we're up against it. We're just jam-packed today. We've got to hit a break here.
1: We got hookers.
0: Well, hookers and blow, baby. Well, you know, that's
1: what's better
0: than
1: that.
0: That's what we do, you know.
1: Hookers and blow coming up next.
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1: If you are a Hall of Famer, make contact with Lummy and get your vote in for whether Joe the Supermark should be in the Hall of Fame. Brian has demanded a 66% return on the approval side if needed in order for us to make this drastic and potential change.
2: We can go and make it 50% now because it ain't happening. It's not looking good for Mr. Joe.
1: No, it's not. But you know what? This is the most fairest way to do it, Brian. Like, you know, it's like almost like we're the state attorney. We don't necessarily know if we should bring up charges on this guy. What do? You put, you know what? They're our grand jury, right?
2: Yep.
1: They're our grand jury. They're our insulation. The fellow 61 member current Bubba Army Hall of Fame.
2: Who's going to be number 62?
1: I don't know.
3: It's a big number.
2: Lummy,
1: have you seen this Angie Nixon girl? And yeah. She's the Democrat nominee for the U.S. Senate in Florida.
3: In the Orlando area.
1: And she's been endorsed by what? The Democratic Socialist?
3: Well, she won the primary for the Democrats. She beats, I guess she didn't Vindman. Even raise... Yeah, she didn't even raise $1 million, and the other guy had like $16 million, and she beat him.
1: Really?
3: Yeah.
1: Well, this was her in the Florida Congress chambers. I don't know how she was able to position herself there. Is she a...
2: She was a representative.
1: Oh, she was?
2: Yeah.
1: So she did this while being a representative?
2: Yeah.
1: When black votes are under attack, what do we do?
2: Well, this is, I believe, about the redistricting, which did kind of, take away their representation.
4: When black votes are under attack, what do we do?
5: Stand up, fight back.
4: When black votes are under attack, what do we do?
5: Stand up, fight back.
4: When black votes are under attack.
1: Good luck to you, Laura. Who's she running against?
3: Ashley Moody.
1: Oh, she's going to get her ass kicked.
2: Yeah. It's going to be...
1: Your kid goes to the University of California, Berkeley. I think it's a very... Brian, you may know. I think it's a very prestigious school.
2: Oh, it's like top five in the country?
1: Yeah, like it's very... Probably very expensive. Probably $100,000 a year, right? Something like that. I mean, what does Yale and Harvard...
2: Number one public university in the United States, number 15th overall.
1: Really?
2: Yeah.
1: And at what cost? Like, what does it cost a year to go to California? Probably in-state versus out-of-state.
2: $18,000 for California residents, $50,000 plus for out-of-state and international with supplemental tuition.
1: So you're pulling up to drop your kid off to California, Berkeley.
2: Yeah.
1: It's a great day. Here's what you see. This is right outside of California, Berkeley. And that's actually a pretty good representation of how California has become.
2: Looks like your studio at the end.
1: I mean...
2: Well, how close is this to Berkeley? I see like a post office or a prison there. I'm not sure what that is with the...
1: Let's see if they indeed pull up to the... If this is just a portion of California that we're not, you know, that's not close to the university. It says that it is.
2: Wait, is that the university on the other side of that fence? Or?
1: And here's the deal.
3: There it is.
1: I think there's the university right there.
3: See the little blue flag on the post.
1: Like that's so literally the block next to.
2: Are you sure that that's the university?
3: It says it's within a few blocks of UC Berkeley's main campus.
2: Within a few blocks. That's a very liberal statement to give within a few blocks.
3: It is 0.4 miles away from the housing complexes.
1: Is the Karen Bass chick going to win re-election?
3: Well, did you hear the new law they passed in California?
1: No.
3: Well, whatever the donations that you give.
1: Oh, yeah. So if you donate $5, the taxpayers of California match five times it.
3: Yes. So like, even if you don't want her to go, you still are donating to her.
1: Yeah, like the taxpayers, I thought I had the article, but I may have gotten rid of it, where I did see this one. I don't think you could be a white person and make the same statement.
6: About me, two things for certain. I love making white people uncomfortable. And by that, I mean, I love showing up in a space where white people are and they think it belongs to them. And I show up authentically myself, big and bold, ready to be seen. I'm not going to dim my life for no one. Tell me how I'm in nature. White boy sitting there, you know, it's for everybody to enjoy. I pull up with my music, but when white people see me, they see me with my music. All they can think is ghetto and disturbing. And I'm here to make the place ghetto and disturbing. Yes, I'm putting up my hammock and I'm going to enjoy this bitch just as much as you are. You're going to leave. Yeah, I'm going to make you so uncomfortable, you're going to leave. Yeah, I'm not moving. Yeah, I'm going to be ghetto and I'm going to be ratchet and I'm going to be as black as possible.
1: And here's the thing, she's kind of cute. Like, I mean, I don't necessarily like her demeanor, but she's got a rocking body. I don't necessarily like the nose rings and all that, but I mean, she's got a rocking ass body. She's got nice jugs.
2: Well, I don't
1: necessarily the best message of all.
2: I don't understand the mindset of a park. You know, nobody's telling you can't be there.
1: Yeah, it doesn't say whites only, blacks only, Hispanics. Yeah. It's a municipal park open to the public.
2: Yeah, I don't necessarily disagree that blacks are marginalized and not treated well, you know, in certain areas and spaces. But going to a public park and blaring, you know, get rap music that has, you know, questionable lyrics in it to disturb the experience of other people intentionally is
1: somewhat
2: counterproductive.
1: Premeditated wise. Well, like meaning like, you know, she's not just in the moment. She's actually, you know, bragging about this is what she does.
2: Yeah, this is not her being her authentic self. This is her being obnoxious.
6: Oh, and I'm gonna be ratchet and I'm gonna be as black as possible. Yeah. Get uncomfortable, bitch.
2: Yeah. But then she didn't play the video of her being ratchet and blaring her nose.
3: So, I sent you the Karen Bass thing.
1: Oh yeah, here we go. So this is
3: 6-1, by the way.
7: It's more her donation.
1: This is what I just don't understand. Well, the story says, can someone explain this to me? LA Mayor Karen Bass says any donations towards her campaign will be matched via taxpayer funds up to 6 times the amount. For example, she said if she donated $5, the city will match it and turning it into $35. So this is wrong no matter what political affiliation you are. This is absolutely wrong.
7: Our campaign is more critical right now than ever before. Let me explain. Thanks to LA's Supermatch program, every qualified donation from Los Angeles residents is matched 6-1 by the city. But after the primary, we had to start over from scratch. So we need you to rush your matching donation right now to help fuel this campaign. Chip in $5 right now, and the city turns it into $35. Chip in $25 right now, and the city turns it into $175. Make your matching donation today. Thank you so much.
1: Seems like it's skewed against any newcomer coming in and being able to upset the political apple cart.
3: Well, technically, you're donating to people that you don't even want in.
2: No, so you know the way it works, you have to file an official statement to accept matching funds and agree to strict spending limits. You have to raise a specific threshold amount from individual donors, such as at least 100 local residents giving at least $5 or more or some sort
1: which
2: of...
1: Which won't be hard.
2: Which everybody qualifies for, even her opponent if they want. Face an active opponent and agree to participate in at least one public debate or town hall.
1: All right, that's everybody's going to do that anyway.
2: And ensure match contributions come exclusively from residents within the city of Los Angeles, business, PAC, union, or out-of-city funds do not qualify. So this may be in response... I don't know how Los Angeles works or if they are having a problem with a lot of outside money
1: right.
2: coming into their races.

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1: Thrall appears bent in a glass of water.
2: It's bad.
1: What is the light bending called?
2: The light bending?
1: Yes. What is the light bending?
2: Fold? A fold? Boom.
1: He is still in fourth grade, but you don't understand, ladies and gentlemen. 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

0: Seth Wiley. Right out of the hole today for the Babyface Effect. Thank you, Seth Wiley. PayPal, Venmo, Cash App, at the Bubba Army. Appreciate you. Get the thumbs in if you can on the YouTube, Rumble, various things. Lummy, how you been, my friend?
1: Oh, I'm great.
0: Brian, the Babyface Matroni.
2: Yeah, just getting adjusted over here because Grandpa Gene sits here on Wednesdays, and good Lord, man.
0: Is the font like 110?
2: So the font is like 160. You right. can only read one word on the screen at a time.
1: I have to zoom into 160%.
2: If you say, did I nail it? 160?
0: Yes. If you say hello, it takes up the entire screen. Yeah. Hello?
2: And then the headphones are set to like absolute deaf person.
1: Yes, I have, Bubba.
0: Motley Crue concert?
1: I was in the back. Jeff Coy Kendall, $50. I was in the back walking in, and I could hear the show, and when I sat down.
0: Oh, it's his headphones.
1: It's his headphones.
0: Yeah, absolutely.
2: So, yeah, so Gene is blind and deaf, apparently, and that's who I'm going to be working with next week.
0: Yeah, and last week we're like, hey, yesterday we were like, hey, Gene, you need to be in your Wednesday, Thursday next week, right? But, no. Wednesday, Thursday. Gene, you agreed to do 2 days in a row. We're going to take Friday off. Oh, Friday off. Yeah. Wednesday, Thursday. Now, do you want me to, I'm like, listen, and please behave. Like, don't, you know, like, be funny and, you know, be Gene Lasker, but don't show off and try to be extra naughty because I'm not here and Brian may not necessarily be as familiar with the FCC guidelines as I am and know what you can and can get away with. And if you say something fleeting to quickly change the topic and to scold you, I don't know if Brian knows that dynamic as well as I do. So don't push the dynamic. You want me just to sit here and shut up? Well, not really, but kind of. I mean, him sitting down and shut up, Lummy, I think is a calm, you know, still funny Gene, but I don't need him showing out. Because, you know, Rucky, he is the kind of guy that could show out.
1: Uncle Rucky, $20. Well, I was going to say, Babyface could just shut his mic off.
0: Yep.
1: But that also could make Gene just walk out.
2: I think Gene will dance with me. I'm not too worried about him.
0: You know what? I really do think he will. I think he will just because he respects you. He appreciates his real estate that he has. I think we all get along. The Dan Babyface feud isn't nearly as bad in real life as it is on the air. I think that we throw a little gas on the fire here on the air because it makes for great

0: Potter because Dan is just absolutely, you know, like insane.
1: Well, I got him really good a week and a half ago now. Do you guys remember that?
0: Well, on the
1: when I no, I'm the one that put that trailer there. That he ran into.
0: Oh, you did?
1: Yeah.
0: It was Matroni IB moving. Matroni IB moving, and you knew exactly what his route was.
1: Cone.
0: You knew exactly what his route was going to be on the way home, and you figured you'd get him on the way home.
1: That's it.
0: Yeah.
1: Yep.
0: You had a crew of two illegal immigrants.
1: Scout and Big Gulp brought it down for me. My girls.
0: Speaking of which, John Costica, 100 large. 100 large. Thank you.
1: Thank you, John. Thank you, Uncle Rucky. Thank you, Seth. All the great babyface brigade out there.
0: John, I will be texting you probably this weekend to set up a lunch or breakfast.
1: You guys heading to Bob Evans?
0: Probably. Big spender. So he always drives down from Valparaiso to Warsaw.
1: How far of a drive is that?
0: It's about maybe an hour and 5 minutes.
1: Oh, okay.
0: Like, you know, 50, something like that. Did you see Marty Champion on the Cash App? Or am I a little bit quicker on the draw than you are, my
2: quicker
0: friend?
2: On the draw.
0: Thank you, Marty Champion.
2: That's how I was even come in.
0: So this had to get done. Of course, it's in our own backyard and our own, that's my second favorite NFL team. Of course, I'm a Packer fan. Now, Brian, are you a Bucks fan? Like,
1: oh, yeah, all absolutely.
0: Right. So, because you grew up in the area, so it's hard. Well, you know, it's been in doctrine since 1976.
1: You know, and that was one of the things I think that were working against the Bucks were the old NFL blackout rules. Because we actually, I would see as many Dolphins games as I would Bucks games growing up.
0: And if it wasn't, and then if not, then you get the Atlanta, on the NFC side, you get the Atlanta side, the Falcons, right?
2: Yeah,
1: when we were blacked out. But I never got behind the Falcons, but we would always get the Dolphins games.
0: Right.
1: Every game.
2: My dad would, we would sit around the radio and listen to it.
0: To the Dolphins.
2: To the Bucks.
0: Oh, to the Bucks.
2: Gene Dekeroff.
0: Oh, that's right. Because
2: that's the only way I could listen to it.
0: Oh, that's right. Because you could live in Tampa, and there were like 15 years of living in Tampa where they wouldn't broadcast a Bucks game because it didn't sell out.
2: And I thought for the 90s when I was growing up that the Bucks were the greatest team ever because of Gene Dekeroff, because every play was the greatest.
3: Mike Allstott rumbling down to the 10, the 20, the 5, and he's down. Bucks are in the red zone, the Zeno zone.
2: The fourth and 32.
3: Fire the cannon.
0: Yeah. Fourth and 32, but I think we got a chance. Old Chucky Gruden's got a play. I know he's going to pull a double reverse end around flea flicker. It's fourth and 32. We got a chance.
1: I tell you what Gene would do, though. A 3-yard gain would sound like the greatest play that's ever happened in the history
2: and
1: of football.
2: And even if it was a pick, a Trent Dilfer pick or a Craig Erickson pick, it would be not his fault.
0: Yeah.
2: Oh, that guy just got right out of that coverage. But then I see it on now replays. He threw it right to the guy.
1: Yeah.
0: Yeah. So you guys all had to, you know, you guys, if you wanted to watch, if you wanted to even listen, you had to listen to the radio. And Gene Dekeroff, is he still?
1: No, he retired, funny story. So
0: he was the original announcer back in 76, wasn't he?
1: I think he was that far back.
2: He was a couple years after.
1: So he retires. This is his first year stopped. So
0: this will be the first year that the Bucks fans have not heard him.
1: Correct.
0: Okay.
1: And so I'm at one of my neighbors had like a little back to school party in our neighborhood, and I'm sitting there talking, and this new family comes in, and I start talking to the guy. He's Gene Dekkerhoff's replacement. His name's Tony. He lives right down the street from
2: the
1: me.
2: Young guy, right?
1: He came from the University of Washington.
0: Right?
1: Yeah.
0: And so he was a play-by-play for them.
1: And now he got the job. He interviewed for it.
0: Did they keep Dave Moore?
1: Yeah, Dave Moore's staying on with him.
0: Right, for the color.
1: Which is good. I told him, I was like, you know,
0: I like Dave because he kind of gives you like a working man's approach to it. You know what I'm saying? He's like, that tight end had a chip, that inside linebacker. Yeah. And then after that, he folded out and then was out into the flat. Quarterback rolled to the right. After the guy chipped the inside linebacker, he released out for the 4.5-yard gain.
2: Might be your best impersonation.
0: That was called a 76 chip nip, is what it's called. Yeah, 76 chip nip.
1: Chip.
0: I mean, he would just come up with, I mean, like, you yeah. know, and it's, and he, but he looked like, you know, literally he could be out working a cement truck, you know, any, you know, Dave Moore, one of the really, really cool, is that he was just a regular dude.
1: Tight end for the Bucks.
0: Tight end for the Bucks.
2: Long snapper, too.
0: And a long snapper. And he, I think he was in the
1: league. He was there for a long time. I think with
0: he
1: the Bucks. Would,
0: and then he went to, I think, was it Minnesota?
2: Buffalo.
0: Then he went to Buffalo for a couple years, and then I think he returned back to the Bucks for a year or two, and retired out of Buck.
2: It sucks because every time he came, every time he played for the Bucks, that they sucked. He left before they won the Super Bowl. When he came back, the Bucks sucked again.
0: He was a good little tight end.
2: Yes, he was.
0: I mean, you know, he was. In overall Bucks, you know, history, who has been. The best tight end.
2: Oh, Ty J. Armstrong.
0: Well, I mean, yes, Ty J.
1: We have not had a great tight end in our franchise history.
0: Wasn't James Wilder a tight end? No, he was a running back, wasn't he?
1: Yeah,
2: but we have a retired one.
0: Didn't Jackie Harris spend his last couple years from the Packers down here?
2: Yeah.
0: And then we have the Winslow kid.
2: Yeah, Kellen Winslow, he's a soldier.
1: Jimmy Giles.
2: Yeah, Jimmy Giles is in our ring of honor.
1: And then obviously we had Rob Gronkowski for two seasons.
0: Two seasons, right, exactly.
1: Yeah. Cameron Brate and Dave Moore and Kellen. I mean, the Bucks probably as a franchise worst tight ends in their history, like across the
0: and
1: board.
0: And people don't realize, man, especially in today's league, like tight ends are more important than ever. They're that guy that can just always get you 6 yards because they're big bodied and they have good hands. You know, like
1: the positions changed, man. Yeah, they've really become leaner and faster.
0: Like Kittle and you know, obviously Kelsey in his prime,
1: the Kyle Pitts type. I think tight end Brock Bowers, Trey McBride.
0: Look at some of the, you know, the Gonzalez guy and the, what was the guy that played? It was a Notre Dame guy and played for the Giants. Mark Bravaro. Was that him? He was like, wasn't he a Hall of Famer? I don't know.
2: I don't know about if he's probably a Hall of Famer.
0: If you look at the greatest tight ends of all time, Kellen Winslow Sr. has to be at the top of that list.
1: No. No?
0: Greatest tight ends of all time?
2: No, you got like Tony Gonzalez.
1: Travis Kelce. You've got Rob Gronkowski, Antonio Gates. Kellen Winslow Sr. is up there, but he's probably fifth.
0: Right.
2: Shannon Sharpe.
0: Oh, yeah. That guy's a load. That guy's still like, I mean, you know.
2: Greg Olsen. Oh,
1: Jason Witten.
2: Yeah.
0: So, in breaking Tampa Bay Buccaneer news, as we got a little bit down the path, Vita Vey, their all-world defensive lineman, just a stud. Probably, what, would you guys say top five down lineman in the league? You know?
1: Top 10.
0: Yeah. He's entering, you know, there was two big major players on the Buccaneers that are entering into the last year of their deal, and players are, I'm not saying they're prima donna, but when you're this elite of a player, it's disrespectful to make the guy play into his last year without giving him an extension. I don't know why, but you know, it's disrespectful. The guy can't play on his last year. You got to have so they padded it up, what, gave him two additional years?
1: Well, they don't.
0: No, a 1 year extension at $30 million, right?
1: They don't. So, they gave him $6 million for this season and then gave him another $24 million deal for the following or something like that.
2: Yes, so, yeah, that's yeah, it.
1: Something like that. It's a $30 million total, that new deal that he got.
2: He gets 24.
0: But it's just two years. It's just this year and next,
1: yeah,
0: right?
1: Yeah, yeah. Which he was already under contract for this year. They just gave him $6 million extra.
2: To make him happy. Well, it's 24 per season. So he gets 24 this year, 24 next year.
1: Yeah, he's just out. Like, he's right on the brink of top 10 D-tackle in the league.
0: And then, you know, you saw where Aaron Donald is making a comeback for the Rams. Did you guys see that?
2: Yeah.
0: And I watched him on some of his drills and everything. Didn't look like he lost a step.
1: The guy, I mean, you know, it's only 35, and I think he could be a very effective, especially like third down type specialist.
0: Mm-hmm. Well, isn't he regarded as one of
1: he's a Hall of Famer.
0: Mount Rushmore of defensive tackles.
1: Yeah.
0: I mean, him, Sapp. Maybe Deacon Jones. I don't know. Maybe interior linemen. You know, like it's different than defensive ends. You know, defensive ends are a whole other. Reggie White. You know, I don't know that Aaron Donald's not a DE. He's an interior lineman, right?
2: Yes.
0: I mean, if you look at the greatest interior lineman of all time.
2: Joe Green, Warren Sapp, they were defensive tackles.
0: Yeah. So anyway, Vita Vade gets basically a $6 million raise for this year. And then a $24 million guarantee for next. And he's done. And he's relatively, what is he, 32, Brian?
1: He's 31.
0: 31. Yeah, I mean, I got to think the defensive lineman, you can play till your latter part of your 30s, right? 36, 37.
1: Typically, that's the wall. That's the wall zone.
0: Because those poor guys, man, they get hammered. Well, every play, they got a concussion.
1: What they have that the outside guys don't is they don't have to keep the speed. You know, the outside guys, the speed goes, right? They lose that tenth or the second advantage that they have, and then they're no longer
0: good. Where inside, you know, you may only be maybe, what, 12 inches from your guy?
1: Yeah, speed is less important than technique and power.
2: You would have been a great D tackle, Bubba.
0: Well, because I'm short.
2: With your little arms. Well, I played
0: nose guard.
2: Oh,
0: and so I would. That's where I play. I actually was a 2-way starter until about halfway my senior year, and they wanted me to concentrate on defense.
1: Todd the Keg Clem.
0: And so, I mean, I was a good straight up nose guard because I'd pick one gap. I knew I was going to one gap. They didn't know which gap I was going, and then I have, you know, because I'm only 5'10". And I was 5'10", 235. And
1: oh yeah, that would be perfect for the NFL.
0: I was not an NFL specimen. I was, you know, a
1: there's literally no position you could play in the NFL at 5'10", 235.
0: No.
1: Not one.
0: And so I had an opportunity to go to Indiana Central, which was Division II. And follow two or three other ball players that were from Warsaw that were a year ahead of me. And Larry Plummer had a full ride scholarship with Indiana Central. And I had where they paid for like your tuition and you had to pay for your housing.
1: The Greyhound, huh? You could have been a Greyhound.
0: I could have been a Greyhound. It's now Indy University.
1: It's University of Indianapolis now.
0: It was Indiana Central. It's off of East Hanna Boulevard in South Side of Indy. It's a little bit ghetto, but I had a chance to go there on a partial scholarship or be a preferred walk-on at Indiana or get a walk-on preferred tryout with Indiana State the next spring, not the fall, the next spring. So that's what I did, and I lasted a week. Before I blew my knee out, and I realized this is not Indiana State's Division I AA. You know, that's not Power 5 or even Power 4, but it's pretty competitive football. You know, they got the North Dakota States and the Middle Tennessee States, and they got, you know.
2: They're still good guys. Yeah,
0: exactly. I mean, Vincey Glenn, longtime Minnesota Viking and San Diego Charger, Wayne Davis, my buddy, you know, Mike Simmons.
2: Yeah, Mike Simmons.
0: Who was end up being your offensive line coach under Jim Leavitt. So, you know, those are the
1: Ron Simmons' brother, right?
0: I don't know. So I can remember I try out. I'm slow, but I set a bench press record for walk-ons at 225 because that entire fall of 84, I didn't even go to school. I just did steroids and got strong.
1: You look like that Iranian chick doing the bench press where it gets like a quarter of a centimeter off the chest.
0: No, I don't.
1: And count.
0: But here's the thing.
1: Rep.
0: I don't lift my ass. When I do a competitive, not now, but when I was competitive weightlifting and the three lifts being the power lift, the squat, and the bench, you know, you're allowed to wrap your elbows and you're allowed to wear a bench shirt, which just kind of keeps tight, but you're not allowed, if the minute that they can see daylight under your butt, it's a disc. You know, so you see these people that are benching an absorbent amount of weight and they lift their ass off the bench and everything. That doesn't count. So anyway, I'm built for benching. I got a barrel chest, short arms. And so, they had the same test as they do at the combine. Not all of them. We didn't have the jump and all that. We had like the 40, the bench press, the cone drill.
1: What was your 40 time?
0: Oh, God.
1: 6'3"?
2: To be like 5'8".
0: No, no. 7? No, it wasn't 5. It was 5'4".
2: Oh,
0: eight.
2: Okay.
0: No, not okay. That's slow as molasses.
2: Yeah, but with your barrel chest and so your arms, so I mean, that's...
0: There's 32 guys that tried out, and they took 10. And I made it. And I made it because I did 29 presses at 225. I did 29, which was a record for the walk-ons at that time. I'm sure it's been broken. And the only other thing that got me on that, I might have been the slowest guy... I might have been the slowest guy timed of the 30-some people that were trying out.
4: You were higher than a 5.48.
0: Yeah, no. Yeah.
4: You were the slowest out of 32 guys?
2: No, but are you talking about just the linemen, Bubba?
0: Just the linemen. Just with my linemen, I think I was the slowest lineman.
2: Yeah, I can see them probably being like 5.1, 5.2.
0: So I'm running 5.4, high 5.4s. So anyway, but hold on. This is what got me on the team. But I was only there a week. I could long snap like you wouldn't believe.
4: That's a great skill to have.
0: So my dad, when I was going from sixth grade, I played center in fourth, fifth, and sixth grade. Lummy, we had tackle football back then. It's not, you know, we had. So I played center. I was offensive center. Well, I started. My dad taught me how to long snap. You know, using two hands.
2: Yep.
0: And I got to be.
4: How'd he learn how to long snap?
0: Because he was a long snapper.
4: Oh, really?
0: Yeah, he was a long snapper. And so my dad goes, "Listen, man, you can be like not necessarily the best lineman, probably even second or third on the depth chart, but every team, especially on the lower, you know, more rudimentary levels, everybody needs a good long snapper. Like." That's what everybody needs.
2: Yep.
0: So I did the walk-on tryouts at Indiana State, Coach Dennis Rates was his name. He goes, "Any of you guys can you long snap?" And it was me and another dude that said we could long snap. And I could go 15 on a punt, like, you know, 7 for a field goal, 15 on a punt. Indiana State really didn't have the shotgun position at that time. This is 1984. You know, it was everybody. The quarterback was pretty much under center. And your normal center may not be a good long snapper, but he can at least get it back to the quarterback on a shotgun situation.
4: Well, I had a kid I went to high school with, Ryan Benjamin. He made a career out of long snapping, won a Super Bowl championship with the Bucks.
2: You got to hit, like, I think the goal is like 0.7, 0.75.
0: I think they weren't even really timing it. They could just see, you know, you can see if a guy can long snap or not. You know, put a coach back 12 and a half, 14 yards and a punting deal. See how accurate and fast the guy can get it back there. And you can tell what you got in 5 snaps.
2: Can you still do it?
0: Yeah, I could. I think I probably could. But now, you know what? Because my shoulders are bad, I have to one-hand it.
2: Oh, that's actually impressive, though.
0: I don't know. You know
4: if
0: what?
4: If you can put the spin on it still and one-hand it?
0: One of these days, we'll try. And so I got on the team, and I'm on the team, and in our first practice, they go full-blown, like, Oklahoma, like, you know, put the pads down, Lummy. They two pads on either side, and the running back, you got a guy right against you, an offensive lineman with a defensive lineman. Offensive lineman, your guys are both head up, and the running back's got to run between the two pads, and it's usually a violent collision. And, you know, I wasn't 64 back then. I think I was, like, 73 or something, but I wasn't the only 73. There was like 273. The guy that was really the number 73, and then my dumbass. So we go the first day, and I actually get a pretty good. I get a pretty good tackle, but they don't make me compete against the guys on. They were competing with fellow walk-ons. Now those 10 guys that made it, I'm going against these guys, and I'm doing pretty good against these guys. Then the next day, they put us against the regular team. They kind of babied us the first day, and then we go into the drills, and I had this guy named Doug. His name was Doug Arnold, and he was the starting nose guard. And this guy was like 6'2", 300, and could bench like 600 pounds. And he just, he planted me. He absolutely planted me.
2: Did he pancake you? Or did he pancake?
0: He did everything. he bull. I mean, he was. You know, he was trying to, I was the defensive lineman and he was the offensive lineman. You took turns being either, and he got position on me and then just literally put his helmet in the middle of my chest and planted me like I was a sunflower seed. And then the next practice, it was our third practice, and I was on punt team because I could snap long. Let me, but I was like second team. I was second string punt team. I wasn't first string. And we're, I hike it back to the punter. He hits the punt. We release, you know, because the punter says go because you don't want to have a legal man downfield. I got, I'm wide. I'm, here's this little wide receiver return dude. It's fast as hell, but I've positioned myself, Lummy, that I got kind of an angle on him, and he had, it's only me and the out and out of bounds. So I go to hit him. And he does one of these flip, blip, bloppy blops, and I completely, we have, and Indiana State was one of the very first schools in the history of collegiate athletics to have AstroTurf. So we had AstroTurf that we're practicing on, but back in 84, it was about 15, 20 years old, and it was like straight concrete. And my knee, I try to go one way, and he goes the other, and I completely blew out my right knee. Oof. Blew it out. They have to come put an air cast on me, whole nine yards. I get to go get a scope. I didn't have to, like, I didn't tear an ACL or anything. I just had to get it scoped.
1: Why me?
0: I had to get it.
1: Why me?
0: I had to get it scoped. Like, I had to get it scoped. So I get it scoped.
1: Bubba Kerrigan.
0: And I go and I go to my position coach, and I'm in this walking, kind of this walking knee brace kind of deal. And it's, you know, he's like, listen, kid. You're probably not gonna, you know, ever be a starter here. I could see you maybe long snap, and I could see you be the starting long snapper in a year or two, but that's the best it's gonna be, bud. And you know, you're not gonna be on scholarship. And let me, at that time, you know, like 3 weeks before walk-on tryouts, I had started hanging out with, you know, Kerry Gray.
2: Oh, there's Kerry.
0: So I'm like, man, this radio thing looks like it's promising. Or I could just be the third string, you know, long snapper for Indiana State with exactly three practices under my belt before I blew out my knee. Thing about it, Lummy, is because I wasn't a scholarship player, my mom and dad's insurance had to pay for the knee procedure. What? They didn't even pay for it.
2: Oh, jeez.
0: So anyway, there's my long career. There's my, you know.
1: Doug Arnold, two-time All-Missouri Valley Conference nose guard.
2: Indiana State was number one in 1984.
1: Yeah, we led them to a 9-2 record. Yeah.
0: We played Middle Tennessee State, went to double overtime.
1: Triple overtime.
0: Triple overtime.
1: 42-41.
0: I was there. And a guy named Jimmy Edwards was our fullback, number 44.
1: That Middle Tennessee State had Dusty Queef was their quarterback. He was really good.
0: Dusty Queef. Are you being for real?
1: Yeah.
0: Oh. So anyway, yeah, that was at Indiana State Memorial Stadium, triple overtime to make like the finals in the 1AA. Like Indiana State was rated number one for a while.
2: Yeah, the whole season looks like.
0: You know, Doug Arnold was
1: 9-2 going into those playoffs.
0: Man, Doug Arnold was like the. What did they have his size listed, Brian?
1: He's 8 inches.
0: If I remember right, he was like 6'1", 6'2", 280.
2: He's in the Hall of Fame for Indiana State.
0: He was a monster. And I remember one, you know, on that one drill, Lummy, where he planted me like a sunflower seed. I'm counting as to who I have to go against. And there was a couple walk-on guys ahead of him. And then there was him. And then there was Mike Simmons. And then there was Bobby Boyce. And I'm like, man, maybe I'll get that walk-on guy. And I won't, you know, and then I line up with Doug Arnold and he just. And then, you know, the whole team goes crazy as I'm just getting, I mean, I'm literally, my helmet's rearranged. It's on the other side of my face. So Brian, to quickly transition into something that people really care about and not me and my three practice career at Indiana State as the third string long snapper, running a 5.6 40, pinching 225 pounds 29 times. What ends up with the Baker Mayfield? They laid the Vita Vey deal thing kind of rest. There's two glaring players that are very upset right now. Baker Mayfield and Vita Vey, who are entering into this year on their last year deal. They stepped up. They looks like they got Vita Vey handled. What's next? Like, what's next with Baker Mayfield?
4: Baker's going to hit free agency. Yep. He the Bucks wouldn't give him the long-term commitment that he was looking for. They were going to give him the annual dollars, like, you know, pushing $50 million a year.
0: Which is the franchise tag's like 47,
4: but
0: right?
4: But only for two seasons. They did not want to lock in long-term for him, and he wants something. Yeah, he felt like he's played his way through it. He played hurt all last season.
2: It doesn't matter. Listen, he wanted that third year. He's being a real...
4: They should give him a four-year... $200 million deal. Yeah. I mean, if you think that you're going to be competitive, if you're going to rebuild, I mean, and everything that I'm seeing with the Bucks, it points towards they're really not trying to win a Super Bowl the next 3-4 years.
2: Yeah, they want a new stadium.
0: Now, so hold on, Brian. Is there anybody in college that they, you know, who's the stud that's going to be, you know? What's the class of quarterbacks?
4: I mean, Arch Manning's going to be out there if he keeps performing.
0: Is he that good though? Like, it's like, you know, I don't know. I've not watched a lot of his games, but I feel like there's a lot of hype, a lot of John.
4: He played really well at the end of last season, so I can't speak for, you know, what type of quarterback he's going to turn into in the NFL. He does have the pedigree. And he did play really well the last seven games for Texas last year.
2: But he had shoulder problems too.
0: How did Indiana get rated? How does a national champion, I can't even think of the last time, but was it maybe 18 or 19 that somebody went undefeated? I can't think of the last time somebody went undefeated, ran the table. Indiana won the national championship, and they're pre-ranked at six.
4: Well, because they lost their starting quarterback. I mean, you know, that's everything in college football.
2: Yes.
4: So you lose your starting quarterback, you're going to fall down.
0: And then I'm seeing various things where they think Notre Dame kind of got shafted. They should actually be the number one team I don't know.
2: Join a conference then.
4: Yeah.
0: Yeah. You know, I grew up 51 miles from the Notre Dame campus, huge Notre Dame fan, but I'm with you. Like, okay, the independent was good, you know, and made sense when you cut. Here's the deal. They don't want to share their NBC money with anybody because they get such a large amount from NBC to have the exclusive broadcast rights of Notre Dame, whereas if you're in the Big Ten, you're in SEC, ACC, I think you have to split the television revenue equally amongst, you know, however many people are in the conference.
2: Yeah, and the rest of the league should just say, you know what, we're not going to share our pennies with you, so go play someone else, which you can do. Since they're independent,
0: I don't know.
2: Realistically, no college has to play Notre Dame.
0: No. Realistically, no program is in the same conference where they have to play Big Ten people have to play Big Ten people. You know, SEC. You know, you got to play people within your conference. That's the rules. And you know, one year, you know, you're at their place. Next year, they're at your place. But Notre Dame is an independent. And what advantage does a program have? I mean, do they get a ton of money to travel to South Bend?
4: Here's their advantage. Number one, exposure. They are the biggest. The NBC pumps them up. Their game, every single game's essentially nationally televised.
0: Yeah, oh yeah.
4: Number two, the ability to have whatever games they want on their schedule. So total and complete control over their scheduling. Massive advantage there.
0: So they don't seem to utilize that because I play a bunch of powder puffs, but I guess you can't, can you?
4: Well, no, they do. I mean, they play teams that have name recognition but don't win. I mean, Syracuse, I mean, when they're playing those ACC teams, they're not playing Florida State and Clemson every year out of the ACC. They're handpicking these mid-level teams that they're going to be better than most of the
0: Boston
4: time.
0: Boston College. You know,
4: and then the
0: Syracuse,
4: other advantage they have,
0: Navy,
4: they,
0: Army.
4: They don't have to play a conference championship game. And they've got this Notre Dame rule that if they're in a certain spot in the rankings, they get into the playoffs.
2: Exactly.
4: So, I mean, if I'm Notre Dame, there's no way I'm joining a conference if they're going to keep coddling me.
0: Right, because everybody's juggling your nuts, so you just keep your nuts getting juggled,
2: but
0: right?
2: But if I'm Miami, Florida State, I'm just saying I'm not going to play Notre Dame.
4: But the impact to Notre Dame against them is I don't think Notre Dame will ever get the number one overall seed in the college football playoff because they don't play a conference championship game. And I think they would take a 13-1 or a 12-1 SEC champion or Big Ten champion at the number one spot over a 12-0.
0: Take a 12-1 Ohio State or Florida State or Florida or Auburn or something, LSU. Take a 12-1 of the Alabama, one of those guys, over a 13-0 Notre Dame.
4: 12-0, yeah.
0: 12-0 Notre Dame. And just because the SEC, the ACC, the Big Ten, you know, what's the conference that Deion's in? The Big 12?
2: Yes.
4: Big 12. Monsters now their sponsor. They gave away they gave that away for $50 million. They literally fired their head of promotions in the conference over that contract.
0: Wait, hold on. What conference? What?
4: The Big 12. They are officially sponsored. Like, the conference sponsor is Monster Energy Drinks.
0: And they gave
4: $50 million. That's it.
0: And that wasn't acceptable by Monster standards?
4: No, that's not acceptable by college football money standards.
2: It was a bad deal.
4: It was a bad deal. Meaning they got it for pennies.
0: What do you mean? They should have paid more?
4: Yeah. Like $200 million?
2: Some of these conferences, actually some of the colleges are getting sponsors for hundreds of millions.
0: So just who got fired? The Big 12 promotional guy or the Monster? The Monster guy probably
4: the Monster
0: got a huge
4: guy's
0: attaboy.
4: Getting put over, yeah.
0: Yeah, he's like, man, you just got us what should be about $150 million for, pennies on the dollar, right?
4: But yes. Who wants Monster when you got Omni Energy Drink?
0: We got a new one now.
4: Oh, who's the new one? It's like every month
2: Lick.
4: There's a new energy.
2: Hey, we're always looking.
4: Oh, Lick.
0: Lick.
4: All right, yeah, we're giving
0: them a try. Lick. Yeah, L-I-C-K, Lick.
4: All right.
0: We're trying them. It's a sad day, and maybe not a lot of people even remember this, but the reason why I remember it is because it was literally based out of Terre Haute, Indiana, and it was one of the largest employers in Terre Haute, Indiana. As you know, I spent from like 1984 to 1988 in Terre Haute. Attending Indiana State and flunking out of Indiana State, not going to college, not applying myself, and stumbled in this career of mine, better known as radio at the time, and out on Fruit Ridge Road, which was kind of the industrial park portion of kind of the east side of Terre Haute, was the Columbia Clearinghouse where you could get, like, remember, it started out with 8 tracks, and then they went to cassettes, and then they went to CDs. But remember the Columbia House where you could get, like, 10 CDs for
4: 99 cents?
0: For a dollar?
4: Yeah.
0: And so I guess they've been able to make a run at it all these years, and after 71 years, the Columbia Publishing House closed. And it was, I got to think that they probably had automation in there in the last probably decade or so. But I know that we all grew up with, those ads that you'd see in your various magazines, whatever, 10 CDs for a dollar. And then, Brian, how did they hook you on that? Was it a...
4: So it then became like a monthly thing where they would send you at full price CDs. After the introductory period. So it was a bait and switch type of system that they had set up. And I remember one of my friends in high school, she would find houses in her neighborhood that were sold and nobody living there. And she would order through Columbia House to those mailboxes and then check the mail. And then that house would get CDs delivered and they'd get charged for it monthly, but it was to like a house with no, like, you didn't have to put down like a credit card or anything.
0: No, you had to mail
4: the
0: money.
4: They would just mail it and then mail you a bill.
0: Yeah.
4: And so she stole music forever.
0: Nice.
4: Yeah, her name was Jen.
5: Recognize the phrase 8 CDs for a penny. I have generational news for you tonight. After 71 years and a transition from vinyl to tapes to CD, Columbia House is no more. They once had 16 million members, but streaming killed the mail order star. Last day for orders, September 15th. If you recognize the phrase 8 CDs.
0: Why would you even want to order if,
4: nostalgia.
0: Yeah.
4: Get that last order.
0: Again, based out of Terre Haute, Indiana. I know a lot of mom and dads that worked out there. And Brian, they had a theft problem where here's the deal. Like, there would be this really anticipated album. Like, for instance, Michael Jackson's Bad. When he came off of Thriller, one of his albums was, you know, was bad, and it was highly anticipated. And
4: it was a good album.
0: Yeah, you know, it was. It wasn't bad. It was. I think it probably sold 10 million, if not more. Hey, Alexa, how many albums did Michael Jackson's Bad sell?
6: From Answers.com. Hmm. Michael Jackson's Bad has sold more than 30 million copies worldwide.
0: Yeah. So anyway, but so Brian, they printed, they manufactured, you know, for they manufactured CDs and things like that. Well, these workers that were manufacturing these discs that were going to be distributed to all the record, you know, all the record places and places that you buy your music. Well, the mom and dads would take a couple. And then it got to me on the radio, and I was playing stuff that wasn't released. I almost lost my job over it. I was the music director at 103 PFR, and I had a couple friends whose dad worked out at Columbia Clearing Pub, and they also not only were they did they you know fulfill people's, you know, 8 CDs for $1, but they also manufactured, you know, the discs, you know, from taking them from, I guess, whatever source they had, probably tape at the time, to CD. Well, they would sneak out, and I didn't have any album art or nothing. It'd just be a disc that said, like, you know, whatever the song or whatever the album was. I'd sometimes get them, and then the record labels would call the radio station up and try to get a hold of my boss and say that your night jock's playing records that haven't been released yet. How do you get them? There was a whole big thing. Something I've never really talked about before.
2: No, you haven't.
0: Yeah, I don't think I need to talk about that. You know,
4: another scandal coming your way.
7: Yes, it is. No, it's not. We rudely interrupt the rhetoric to let you know the following.
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4: Those cameras are super clear, by the way, too.
3: Oh, yeah, we got this.
4: Macho's, you know, has his pants off watching those back there.
3: Easy.
4: Sorry.
3: Easy. Don't tell how Macho having his pants off. Yeah, I got my pants off.
5: GPZ.
3: Yeah, I got a crystal clear surveillance 24 perimeter, Willie.
5: Dig it.
3: Man, so the Rays won last night.
6: Whew, scary
3: barely,
6: one.
3: Barely. They're 5-0 on New York. I did the math this morning when I was eating my breakfast. I think they got 36. Brian will definitely chin check me on this. I think they got 36 games.
6: 36.
3: 36 games left. I think 14 at home, 22 away, something like that.
6: Something like that.
3: The big killer is going to be that four-game last, I think your last series of the year, isn't it? A four-game series in New York and Philly?
6: Well, they've got New York, Philly, and Boston to end the season.
4: Yeah, so yeah.
6: They go New York, Boston, Philly.
3: I think, and Boston's at Boston.
6: Yeah, so with New York, we just have to take one of the four, and there's a doubleheader in there. If we take one of the four, we win the season series, which means if we finish with the same record
3: as the Yankees,
6: we win the tiebreaker.
3: Right, so you're okay.
6: Essentially,
3: so
6: it's this. If the Rays play 500 baseball the rest of the way and win one of those games against the Yankees in that 500, the Yankees would have to win essentially two out of every three games from here on out in order to
3: I think they're on a three-game winning streak right now.
6: They are. But man, they're winning some super close games. Their offense is not very potent. And I know they're waiting on a couple guys to come back, but
3: they're running
6: out of time to close the gap.
3: Do we got anybody coming out?
6: We got Manuel Rodriguez. He's a really good high-leverage relief pitcher that's going to be coming back, so we've got that to look forward to. You know, the September call-up will be interesting to see who the position player is that they bring up.
3: Do they get one or two extra slots?
6: They get two slots. One can be used on a pitcher, and one can be used on a fielder.
3: All right, so your 40-man roster goes to 42.
6: No, it stays 40-man. Your 24-man active goes to 26.
3: Oh, okay. Meaning guys that suit up for the game.
6: And that means, yeah, guys that are with the big league club.
3: Right.
6: You can actually sitting on the bench there in Tampa.
3: As long as you're in uniform, chewing sunflower seeds, spitting them out. Yeah, but so there's a lot of guys that don't play, right? There's only what, 11 guys on a team, right?
6: On
3: the starting positions.
6: No, that's football.
3: That's nine spots.
6: Yes.
3: Right. Yeah, nine. I got it. Five in NBA, five on the ice, nine on the baseball diamond, 11 on the football field.
6: There you go.
3: I think that's all I need to know.
4: Technically, right. You can say 10 sometimes in baseball.
3: Well, with the designated hitter?
4: Yes.
6: No, yeah. It's, I mean, come on.
4: Nope.
6: I guess.
3: Well, yeah, I mean, there's 10 men that are actively playing the game.
4: Exactly.
3: Right?
4: Yes.
6: Yeah.
3: Now, speaking of which, Lummy, I think, did you send this to me, the 16-year-old girl?
4: Yeah, man.
3: From Tennessee?
4: Yeah.
3: Signed this. I guess she's in trouble. She's been hit with juvenile charges and disorderly conduct. and she's been banned from school property. I don't know what on earth. This isn't a mom. This isn't an adult. This isn't. This might be a girlfriend of maybe the opposing team.
6: No, these are like middle schoolers, and she's 16.
3: Oh, okay. So she's like,
4: big six.
3: A sophomore or something like this. These kids are in middle school. Here's the play in question right here. I don't think there's any sound. And so
6: what you see there, though, is somebody on the green team drew a 15-yard penalty of some sort. They did something to the white team.
3: You can see the flag up in the air. Yep. And so somebody on the green team did something dirty on the white jersey team, correct?
6: Yeah, they did some sort of personal foul here.
3: Right, and then watch this out of nowhere. This 16-year-old straight Tennessee chick comes and does a flying Superman on this guy. Check this out.
4: Whoop.
3: Bam!
6: Shoulder checked him.
3: And then pushes him down, and then they have to separate her. And they haul her off, and then he's all tweaked. Look at him. He's acting like he's tweaked, needless to say. Look at him.
4: His pride is definitely hurt.
3: Man, I would suit her up immediately. But, I guess that she wouldn't probably be, because she's 16. Now, what did that last flag right there, Brian? Do you think that was, they threw that on?
4: It looks like the coach.
6: Yeah, yeah, they threw one on the coach.
3: And meanwhile, the coach has every right to go out there and say, like, what the hell?
6: Yeah.
3: Right?
6: Yeah.
3: He has. If you're the coach of the green team, you have every right to go out there and the referee and say, man, where is the flag for that? Like, what is going on?
6: Mountain Dew and meth, that tackle was powered by.
3: Oh, yeah. Mountain Dew and meth. Yeah, exactly. I think I'm a day late on this, but the big, huge Penn State cocaine Sigma Chi cocaine ring funded by one of the kids' dad, who I think was a big time attorney.
4: Yeah, he had frat guys bagging up cocaine for the whole campus.
6: They're calling Pablo Pledge Cabar.
3: Yeah. Well, they would get pledges, and when you are a pledge, man, there's all kinds of hazing that goes on. Like, I know that they've really, it's gotten better. But when we were in college, or when I was in college, man, when you were pledging a fraternity, they would have they would keep you up for 2 days straight in the basement and make you do it was quite brutal. I mean, I think all hazing and initiations into various clubs and what have you, hazing back in the day was real hazing. Like, it was real, demeaning and somewhat physical, where they would slap you and make you pull your pants down and hit you with a big wooden board.
6: Baby elephant walk.
3: Yeah, baby elephant walk. All of that.
5: Another Fox News alert, a group of Penn State fraternity brothers just got busted for running a massive cocaine trafficking ring. Christina Coleman has.
3: Is cocaine still a thing in the college campuses?
4: It looks like
3: it must be, right?
6: clearly,
3: I mean, clearly, right?
5: Poor Christina.
3: And is there still, the only way to really ingest cocaine is to, get that $20 bill and to, or chop it up with your credit card and then snort it with some type of straw or rolled up.
6: Bill
3: is that still the way you do it?
6: That's the method I think that most people
4: or, you know,
6: it
4: like
6: use.
4: What's yeah. her name, the singer that used to
3: Stevie Nicks. It. She
4: yeah,
3: got boofed.
4: Boof it.
3: I don't know the boofing, necessarily.
6: It's very effective. Apparently.
4: She paid someone $120,000.
6: Very vascular area. Yeah,
3: supposedly, man, boofing anything. Like, the quickest way to your bloodstream is through your anus. For real. Like, that's been proven.
6: Yep.
7: This is a massive cocaine ring. It's crazy how much money these kids were making. So apparently a group of Penn State college boys are accused of running a huge cocaine ring out of their own frat houses. Police say the group trafficked as much as...
3: Here we go. It looks like, okay.
4: Is Paul Robinson the dad? Because hopefully he's not a student.
3: I think Paul Robinson might be the dad.
6: Old School here. And Thomas, he's a pledge.
3: And Thomas Robinson's probably his son. And then all the other people that are very hard to pronounce probably were various heads you know, of distribution, right? They're, I don't know.
4: Yeah, they charge 14, so.
7: A kilo of cocaine at a time onto campus, and they were apparently making some serious cash with court docs stating.
3: I mean, I wonder what a kilo of cocaine.
6: They're about to tell us, I think.
3: Goes for.
7: One pickup had cost about $22,000.
3: So does that mean they paid 22 grand for the kilo?
6: I guess.
3: Yeah.
6: And then they chop it up and step on it and then distribute it to others.
8: We're going to New York State, and they had sources, and just like any other drug trafficker, they were bringing it to Penn State. This is extremely serious. I mean, this is cocaine, and cocaine is unbelievably addictive.
7: 14 people, mostly current or former Penn State.
3: Look at those.
9: That's a nice-ass frat house.
3: Oh, yeah, those are nice frat houses. One was Sigma Chi, and the other one, I forget what.
7: State students were slapped with charges for allegedly taking part.
3: Brian, how does a fraternity able to afford something like
6: membership
3: this?
6: Membership dues.
3: Well, that, and they bought it back in, like, yeah, probably the 50s, right?
6: Yeah, they've owned it forever, and they take in, on average, you know, probably $5,000 to $10,000 per pledge
3: per year.
6: Yeah.
3: Oh, it's that much.
6: The monthly dues are expensive.
4: It was Sigma Chi and Delta Upsilon.
7: Part in this huge cocaine trafficking ring between 2023 and 2024 out of the Delta Epsilon and Sigma Chi fraternities. Authorities say these two frat bros were allegedly top.
3: These are the two top dogs right here. Look at the guy on the left. If he, now, in order to get that type of poof on your front end, do you have to curl that? Brian, like, has he got a curling iron, you think, to get that kind of get up?
6: Yeah, that's straight out of the 1950s there.
3: I think it is. I think Buddy Holly called and wants his hairdo back immediately.
7: Killers and identified one of them as, get this, Agostino Abbiatella of New York. He's also reportedly known as Pablo Pledgecobar.
3: Pablo Pledgecobar. Meaning he was probably in charge of the pledges that were the ones that were cutting up the kilo into various smaller amounts, and they used people that were pledging the fraternity to do this not so cool work.
7: Investigators say his frat brother Thomas Robinson had already been arrested for dealing drugs back in 2024, and apparently it's a family affair. Robinson's father Paul was also charged with felonies related to his attempts to conceal evidence during this.
3: I think he might be an attorney.
7: Investigation.
8: What I can say is the allegations were that a parent helped sort of try to cover it up after the fact.
4: Oh, really?
8: When he discovered that his son was in trouble. And so obviously that's behavior that's completely unacceptable.
7: And get this, some of the suspects in this case allegedly put the pledges to work, forcing them to cut and bag cocaine as part of their indoctrination.
3: Like, listen, when you're doing something that illicit,
6: yeah,
3: you want to keep your circle of friends, I'm thinking like Brian, super, super tight. And you got people that you don't necessarily know are even going to make it through the pledge ship and be one of your fellow fraternity brothers. And these are, you know, freshmen people that are in college, and they tend to talk a lot, and they got all types of distribution.
6: Especially
3: and all
6: when
3: types
6: they're
3: of,
6: high on coke.
3: Yeah, especially when they're. I mean, I got to think that if you're cutting up coke, that you're not, you know, not every once in a while going down there and get a little something, something.
6: I mean it's in the air, man.
3: Yeah.
7: Into the frats, and it's wild how much some of these students are accused of making. One buyer even claimed he paid one of the top dealers more than $50,000 for cocaine. So yeah, if you're the parent of one of these kids and thought they were just busy playing beer pong and hanging out doing
3: they're cutting up coke. And here's the thing, thank God nobody's died. You know, no kid has overdosed on cocaine in Penn State because they cut it with, you know.
6: Well, that does speak to the quality of their product.
3: True. Yes,
6: they have no fentanyl deaths from it.
3: Right.
6: You know, West Virginia's right there, man. And
3: that's the meth capital of the world.
6: That's the fentanyl capital there.
3: Yeah.
7: Typical frat stuff. You were definitely wrong, according to prosecutors, who described these frat bros as running a highly coordinated, profitable drug trafficking crew that acted as an upper-level trafficking organization for the region, the entire region, Jesse.
6: This lady's Pablo. Teeth has more real estate than my neighborhoods. Her teeth are further apart than the houses in my
3: I think her teeth are bigger than the vinyl fence behind your house.
6: Good God.
3: I mean, my God. Look,
6: Jesse. Like, the bottom row has like a half an inch between each tooth.
4: That's a big mouth.
10: Oh, Pledgecobar.
7: Yes.
3: Whoa. her teeth to gum ratio is way out of whack.
6: Yeah.
3: So let me.
6: She gets a sugar cube when she does a good segment.
3: She does got a horse mouth. I threw out there a question to a lot of the great people that have a way to communicate with me, and from Hall of Famers to just a lot of great Bubba Army. I'm not going to mention their names, but about the Joe, the Super Mark, potential Hall of Fame, being a potential Hall of Fame nominee. And subsequently, tomorrow, we're going to lock in the best that we can, anywhere between 10 and 16 people that make, you know, the Hall of Fame class.
6: 10 to 16? Yeah. That's a big class.
3: Yeah, well, we always have 10, and we've gone as high as 16. So that's
6: maybe we should make it a little more exclusive.
4: Brian, listen, the NFL, they had to take 128 players, and they got it down to six this year, okay?
3: Yeah. The players take 100.
6: Like a good number.
3: Hold on. They take more than 128 players, NFL.
4: No, 128 players are who they go up.
6: You're gonna get to the point that these BART parties have more Hall of Famers than it does non-Hall of Famers.
3: That'd be great. That would be great if you. That's the highest honor bestowed upon you as Bubba Army, and that means that you contribute in some way, shape, or form, even if it's not financially. You're out, you know, promoting the show. You like the show. You chat. You participate. You try to spread, you know, goodwill throughout and be, you know, you're a good person. So, you know, I've been on the fence. I'm torn in both directions about Joe the Supermark. And there's some very, very, very, very people. There's a lot of people that I respect I have a great deal of respect for that are so mad about this and so adamantly against Joe. And then there's some very much some decent amount of people that I respect so very much as well that are like, everybody deserves a second chance. It's all about, you know, being trying to love the brand and yada yada yada yada. I have never seen, I almost feel like reading some of my texts out over the air, not mentioning who they're from, not saying they're from this person or that person, but just to give people a kind of an overview of what, you know, some of the upper echelon people that, you know, that listen to the program and have a tether into me think. And it's like, it's so overwhelming, Lummy, that I don't know what to do. I don't know what to do. I think the easiest thing to do is just not let Joe in. Because
4: what's Babyface's opinion?
3: Yeah, you know what? I'm sure he has one, and I'm sure that he'd share it with us if we asked him.
6: Yes.
3: Can we do that next?
6: Sure.
3: You give us your opinion on
6: and get those text messages queued up. I want to see what other people are saying first. Okay.
3: All right. So the format of how we're going to do this, the way you would prefer. Would

0: 6, 7, 8, 9, 10, 11, 12. I got about 12 of, you know, I don't know. Do I read all 12? Probably. I mean, we got plenty of time. We do got three question Thursday today to do. In one segment, Lummy, I'm going to put Brian behind the board here and see if he can run the show a little bit.
1: Oh, nice.
0: As practice.
1: Oh, nice.
0: And I'm going to go sit where Brian sits, and Brian's going to sit where I sit. And we're going to see if we can pull this off. But that's going to be a little bit later towards the show. So, Lummy, I'm going to read my cross-section of people that have reached out to me and their opinion of Joe. And then we're going to ask Brian's opinion. Brian, you're going to do that after you've heard the rest, the texts. We'll do that next. Stand by.
2: 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We'll be back to the Bubba the Love Sponge show

0: Thursday, August 20th, 2026. The Bump the Love Sponge Show. Brian Petrotti, the babyface. And we're going to get his opinion on Joe the Supermark here right after I read the dozen or so text messages I got. I'm not going to mention who they're from. I'm just going to give you kind of a cross-section of how people are thinking. And I didn't know that it would be this. It's very, very, very polarized. It's very, very heated. There's a lot of vitriol. There's just a lot. Everybody's got an opinion of it. And here's what I'm hoping doesn't happen. Whatever I decide, that I don't actually lose great, outstanding, very, very, very well vested, long term Bubba Army people that I absolutely think so highly of, that if it goes the opposite way of what you want or what your opinion is, that you're not upset with me. Because I'm in virtually a trick bag. I should have not even brought it up. But I was getting all this chatter. I know you do monitor chat, and chat is a hard no, isn't it?
1: 80%, 80 to 85% are a hard no.
0: Hard no on, meaning no, do not put Joe as not even a nominee on the infamous Hall of Fame.
1: I haven't seen Drunk Kim and Chad in a year, and she came in just to say vote no to Joe.
0: Okay. Thank you, Drunk Kim. Hopefully you are you're continuing your sobriety, because when you're drunk, you're impossible. You literally are impossible. But I love you, and you're a great person. I think you're still Bubba Army. So looking back on it now, I should have never brought this up. I did not know it was this highly contested. It was this highly, this much vitriol and hate and just, you know, So let me, I'm going to read. It started out yesterday with somebody that I regard very much so. They got a text into me yesterday and said, I vote yes on Joe. If Dennis Rodman can get into the Hall of Fame, you know, Joe should. So that's where it starts.

0: Then I got another one. Love him or hate him, I think Joe absolutely is deserving. I think most people haven't been around for 20 years. That's what this person said. So here it is. Here's another one. The Hall of Fame shouldn't be a popularity contest. It should show how an individual contributes through their deeds, money, etc. It may not be a popular choice, but he should be considered and let in. He's not clean by any stretch of the imagination. He's even trolled me in other forums. He's an angry, bitter man, but in the end is deserving of his honor. He loves playing the heel as if in his wrestling fantasy, and then he does that very well. Those are just my thoughts, okay? Now let me, it's where it kind of takes a turn. I've made my case with you personally about Joe the Supermark. He is a person of low character. He disparages other Bubba Army, and on a more personal level, would lessen my pride in being a current Hall of Famer. That's pretty strong words.
1: Yeah.
0: Another person says, I normally stay quiet on this stuff at the end of the day. It's the Bubba Army Hall of Fame. I have had issues with Joe. He has said some not so nice things about me and my wife. On a side note, I say yes to letting him in the Hall of Fame because of his loyalty to the show. Okay. Continuing on. As far as Joe is concerned, from the length of listening, knowledge of the show, along with the tapes provided, this would given him consideration for the Hall of Fame. Outside of that, he has gone on other platforms talking trash about the show, called individual places of work, trying to either get them fired or in trouble. He has talked about individual families, including wives and children, wishing harm upon them. In my case, I'm not going to say what he said because it could potentially out who this person is. I can not vote for somebody like this to be in your Hall of Fame. Okay, so there's two. Here comes another one. With regards to Joe, I haven't had any personal experiences with him or negative interactions myself, but I have heard about how he's interacted with others, which is not acceptable behavior. I'm positive it will upset existing current Hall of Fame people if he gets in. I'd say move on gracefully. My two cents on Joe. No way to Joe, 1,000%. He treats people and fellow Bubba Army terrible. Adding him to the Hall of Fame would compromise the integrity of the Hall of Fame and what it really means to people. He has cost you money. I know of four people that he's ran off that were ready to donate for BARP this year. That's $8,000. I know Joe is a troll on other forums as well and said bad things about you. How can somebody call themselves Bubba Army if he treats other Bubba Armies and you like crap? All right. And blah, blah, blah, blah, blah. This person, Joe, doesn't check the boxes and does not need to be on the Hall of Fame. So that's pretty much, there's more, Lummy, but that's kind of pretty much the cross section of where everybody kind of stands. It looks like the yeses are kind of passive about it, but the noes are very, very, very, very aggressive and have a lot of, you know, a lot of different situations and instances that Joe has done, you know. And here's part of the problem. I don't necessarily go to all these places or participate in chat or anything to that on the level of what these people do, and they're far more knowledgeable about what Joe has done potentially behind my back or with other forums or other things and how he's attacked other people. I'm not familiar with that. So, you know, I understand you are, and I understand, you know, I understand your hatred for him, you know, but on the other end of the spectrum, you know, I do appreciate some of the things, a lot, some great things he's done for the show. But it seems like, you know, it's right down the middle. So, Brian, there you go. There's the cross section of now, mind you, Brian, these are all people that have my phone number. So that's kind of, you know, that's a different level in itself.
2: It was pretty almost evenly split. It seems like they're more leaning on the side of yes than were no.
1: You know, as I'm looking at this situation, what traditionally has been the criteria for becoming a Hall of Famer? And when you look at it through that lens, I think when you're looking at contributions to the show, being a part of your world, and what he's done over the years, I think Joe checks the boxes. This other stuff that I'm hearing about him being a troll and doing this and that on other forums, I am not aware of it. Like you said, you don't go to those. I definitely don't go to those. I don't see it. Is there any concrete proof and evidence that he has ever besmirched you and the show in other forums? Because having personality conflicts with other people in the Bubba Army, that happens all the time. I mean, there's people in the Army that don't like each other. They've said bad things about each other. I mean, that, you know, that happens. So the personal stuff, I think, is less pertinent to the discussion of whether or not he's Hall of Fame worthy. And, you know, his personal scandal, does that come into it? I think Pete will be doing a Deadly Intentions on him, but...
0: yeah, good.
1: He could break down that whole thing.
0: I should let Pete break it down.
1: Pretty good, actually. That's kind of a good idea.
0: It kind of really is.
1: Yeah, if you get him all the information,
0: let me research that. Yeah, absolutely.
2: I'll get on it, yes.
0: Don't forget the Pete breaking down part one of the breaking down the Iranian situation. Today drops at 10 o'clock on the Deadly Intentions.
1: That still hasn't dropped. I've heard about that for a month and a half now.
0: Drops today, bud.
1: Whew.
0: Drops today.
1: Coming out of the can, finally.
0: I hope you listen to it, because I'd like your opinion on it. And I'm not going to see you for a while, because I'm gone next week. You're hosting Wednesday, Thursday.
1: That's right.
0: So, you know, I might have to call you privately for you to tell me what you think. So continuing down the Joe path, if you were to wrap this up, because Lummy, you're next. And I want, you know, Lummy, you are familiar with some of the things that Brian's not familiar and some of the places that he's gone and the things that he's said. I know that he's called your kid a name. I know that he's called your wife a name. I know that you know some of the backstory to his trolling. And I'll let you, you know, get into that after when it's your turn. So, Brian, in closing, what's your kind of, you know, your 30,000 feet above the situation view?
1: Based solely upon his show presence and not the extracurriculars that he is engaged in outside of the show, I would say that he is worthy of it based upon his contributions to the show and his loyalty over the years. But again, I lack the context and the information and knowledge that Lummy has. So ultimately, I would defer to Lummy on that side of things. But to me, when you're looking at it, what is, if it's just about what you mean to the show, I don't think your interactions with others really should come into play too much.
0: Yeah, but I mean, anyway, Lummy, over to you.
1: I mean, I think a better example is
0: I got some really, really, really important people that I really care for a lot, that I put a lot of credence in what they think, and I sometimes ask them advice about the program on an unbiased opinion, and they'll tell me good or bad, even if I don't want to hear it. And those people are very adamant about him not being in it, for it besmirches the really great people that are in it that haven't done the things he's done with regards to the outside of the show behavior.
1: I mean, but trolling in what sense? You know, getting into pissy fights with people? I mean, that really, you know, name calling, you know.
0: I don't know that I need that, though. I don't need that. The highest level of our, you know, our fan entity, so to speak, is obviously the Bubba Army Hall of Fame. And when you got a person that's, you know, really, really been disrespectful to a lot of the females that are on chat, almost every, except for the exception of Maria Guatemala, because I think she runs his fan club, but because he's worked her. Let's not forget, Lummy, Joe knows how to work.
2: Like, no, Joe's a good worker.
0: Joe thinks he knows how to work, and he's worked himself into a real, real modern day shoot right now. This is a shoot, and thank you, Brian, for your insight.
1: So everybody's saying, oh, he's tried to get people fired from their jobs. provide context. Who was it? How long ago was it? What were the circumstances behind it? What did that person do to Joe to make him try
2: also,
1: to get them?
2: Are you sure it was Joe?
1: Are you certain? Because that's what I'm saying. I hear everybody saying, yeah.
0: See, it's just easier for me, before what Lummy says. Let me just tell you what's easier for me. Just to forget it. Like, Joe's not getting in.